0: Annie?
1: Hey.
2: And you can't say right. underpants.
0: I was on ABC. I got bleeped out for saying bejesus.
2: Oh.
0: Next caller!
1: Hello.
2: Hello.
1: Hi, Drew, you're really smart. Adam, you're just a genius. You're so hilarious.
0: Thanks, baby doll.
2: You brought him back, Jenny. Way to go.
1: But yeah, I licked a sheep's eyeball in science class today, and because we were dissecting it, and everyone said that they put in cleaners before, and it's really bad for you if you lick it. But yeah, is that like bad or whatever?
2: Why did you lick it, pray tell?
1: I was dared. I called dared. Before because I ate an alive fish. But yeah.
2: You what?
0: She ate a live fish.
2: The day yeah. before?
0: Yeah.
1: No, like a while ago when.
0: I remember this. Yeah, phone. It was a 22-pound halibut.
2: Are you in some...
1: No.
0: Yeah, remember that call.
2: Are you in some sort of competition with somebody?
1: No, I'm Joe just Rogan? Weird.
0: No?
1: I'm just really weird. Yeah.
0: Okay, well, listen, licking anything, the sheep's eyeball, you get a little formaldehyde on
2: yeah,
0: your tongue.
2: Yeah, it's the formaldehyde they're talking about, but it's there's nothing you can really do.
0: Probably
2: it's probably
0: make
2: fine.
0: You live a little longer.
1: Okay.
0: Yeah, all right, baby, stop licking stuff.
1: Okay. See ya.
2: All right. Where you, Vancouver?
1: No, Vancouver Island.
2: Vancouver Island.
0: All right. That's not in Vancouver?
1: No.
0: All right. Seems like it should be.
2: Yeah.
0: Right. Good times. Let's talk to
2: Joe.
0: Let me talk to Kenny. You want to talk to Joe?
2: Joe quick, yeah.
0: All right.
2: Then Kenny.
0: Joe?
3: Yeah.
0: You're 18.
3: Yeah.
0: What's up?
3: I've got a tube in my... Well, first I want to thank you guys. Your show's awesome. It does a good service to guys because I never learned any of this stuff in sex ed.
0: Thanks.
2: Yeah.
0: Me neither.
3: But... I wanted to ask you guys, I've got a tube in my stomach, a feeding tube. I get, like, a liquid formula through there.
2: Whoa, and, why?
3: I have a blood pressure disease, and so, like, my stomach stopped working, and I couldn't eat anything very well. And so I was malnourished, they said, so.
2: A blood pressure disease?
3: Yeah, well, I was sick for a long time, and it kind of shut down, like, a lot of my body.
2: Would you have pheochromocytoma or something?
3: Postural orthostatic tachycardia syndrome.
0: Ooh, Drew, touche. You've been trumped, my friend.
3: Yeah, they used to think it was chronic fatigue syndrome, and I've heard you guys talk about that. Sometimes you, like, I don't know what you think about that, but they misdiagnosed me, so.
0: Well, we don't think chronic we think chronic fatigue is depressed and bad sleeping habits.
3: Well, I can't sleep, too, but I think a lot of times people are just misdiagnosed.
2: Why the gastrostomy tube?
3: I didn't eat anything. I was, like, 5.
2: Why not?
3: I couldn't fit anything, and they said my stomach was very small, and so hopefully this would enlarge my stomach, and I haven't been able to eat a lot more.
2: Were you in a psychiatric hospital?
3: No.
2: Did you have anorexia?
3: No. I wanted to eat, but I couldn't really.
0: I don't understand that.
3: My stomach, I don't know, I could never fit anything down. I could only eat real small portions, and then I'd feel full.
0: How about some yak dork or maybe some cod jizz?
3: I saw that the other night. That's sick.
0: It was sickening, right?
3: Yeah, yeah.
0: All right, thank you. All right, so anyway, you have something in your stomach that sticks out. That's where they feed you.
3: Yeah.
0: What do they feed you?
3: It's like a formula.
2: Jevity?
3: What?
2: Jevity?
3: I'm not sure what it's called. It comes in cans. It's kind of like a protein shake, I guess. It's just like, I mean, you wouldn't drink it.
0: I'll tell you what you should do. You should shove one of these smoked almonds I'm eating in there.
3: Oh, yeah, you talk about those.
0: Oh, that is good eating, Joe. I'll shove some of those in your tube next time I see you.
3: Put them in a blender or something?
0: Can't you just eat? Open your yap and throw some food down there.
3: Well, I do now. I've actually been off for 2 months. I'm trying to stay off. So they can take it out, but it's hard.
0: Well, what about the enjoyment? I mean, I'm not trying to be unsympathetic. I'm just trying to get some clarity here. Like, do you enjoy a slice of pizza?
3: Yeah, I do. But it used to be I could barely eat one whole one.
2: And so, what has changed since then?
3: My appetite's gotten a lot bigger.
2: Yeah. Well, what has changed that?
3: I don't know. Just like with the tube. Over a while, I've been able to eat bigger portions and stuff.
2: You're fat.
0: Hold on a second. Drew, as a doctor, this makes no sense to you.
2: Correct.
0: You got a little fart going.
2: Oh, please.
0: Oh, please.
2: A little took my breath away.
0: You're in love, that's all.
4: Unacceptable.
0: Yeah.
4: It's like an earthquake. That
0: went I got my groove back.
4: Man.
0: I found my second win.
4: Whoa.
0: Remember I was complaining that my gas was no good? Okay, come on, Drew. Focus, buddy. Focus. Oh, it doesn't smell. That's nothing.
4: What are you talking about?
0: I'll tell
4: about?
0: You when it smells.
4: That was famous.
0: Thank you.
4: Wow.
0: You just flatter me,
4: oh,
0: Drew.
4: Oh, my God.
0: All right, now listen. Something's up with Joe.
4: Oh, yeah.
0: What's wrong with Joe?
4: I don't know, but it's none of that.
0: His story is, I was sick, I stopped eating, and then I understand he was sick, but each time we keep asking, why don't you just eat? He's like, well, I didn't have any appetite. Well, how come you eat now? Well, now I have more appetite.
4: Right.
0: That doesn't really sound like a disease that
4: makes
0: you stop eating.
4: Well, the diagnosis he gave is not a disease. It's a syndrome, which is just a description of his symptoms.
0: Joe, come on, buddy.
3: I don't know. That's all I can tell you.
0: All right,
3: I mean,
0: but you got emotional problems, right?
3: No.
0: You sound really sane and everything, except for the part where you just couldn't eat.
3: I've been sick since I got sick when I was 11, and, like, I pretty much rarely left the house, like, except for doctor appointments for a few years. Like, I just, like, could hardly get off the couch. I was real tired. And that's what I thought was chronic fatigue syndrome. That's what the doctor said. But, you know, like, this tube helped a lot. Like, I gained a lot of weight and
0: right.
3: I got more energy.
0: I got to get one of those tubes that lets stuff out. I don't need a tube to feed.
4: Yeah, I'm
0: going to
4: put the other end of it outside.
0: Oh, please, Drew.
4: Really?
0: How dare you? I just need a little spigot so I can just go and load up on the chow and then just open it up and just have it come out like soft swirl somewhere, but not my ass. I don't want to get that far.
4: Right.
0: You know what I'm saying?
4: Yeah, yeah. You don't want to absorb any of it.
0: Right.
4: Yeah.
0: Right.
4: Just want to pull it out your stomach.
0: Yeah. But you know what? Maybe that wouldn't count. Maybe it wouldn't feel good. Maybe there's got to be... Drew, you got to shut the... Hold on.
4: It's all right.
0: You got all the idiots in this stupid place. Everyone walks up and down the hall talking on their cell phone. I can hear Anderson screaming from in there. All right. Drew, let's take a break.
4: All right.
0: We regrouped. We came back fairly strong, and I think we faded a little at the end.
4: Yeah.
0: That's
4: we'll come
0: right.
4: back again.
0: All right, we'll be back. Hey, our buddy, Loveline. I'm Adam. That's Dr. Drew. Phone number 1-800-LOVE-191. All right, let's see. Haley from Mr. Personality is going to be in here next week. Also, Third Eye Blind, Linkin Park, and Cold. So, a bunch of bands and Hot Chick. Can't go wrong with that, can you, Drew?
4: That's a good week on Loveline.
0: Yeah.
4: Drew. I'll be in weird shape, though.
0: Drew's thinking about his surgery. Drew, you'll be fine.
4: No, I think what's really the problem, worse than anything right now, not drinking coffee.
0: Well, they say you can't drink any coffee?
4: I'm trying not to. I'm trying to be real good for tomorrow.
0: What do you mean real good? Did they tell you not to drink coffee?
4: I said nothing after midnight. I'm trying to take nothing after 10 because my surgery is so damn early.
0: Oh, they know what time your surgery is. Drink up, boy. Come on now. You know what a good, you know, little nip tonight help you.
4: Oh, they were clear about that. Don't
0: a shot of booze.
4: Yeah,
0: tell you take a shot of booze.
4: They said do not do that.
0: Take that shot. Is that what they said?
4: They said do not do that.
0: Do not take a shot
4: not,
0: of booze. I think it's
4: miss
0: misunderstood.
4: Any opportunity that might present itself that would include alcohol. Yes,
0: Drew, they said don't drink any liquids after midnight.
4: Yeah.
0: And so you push that back to 10 p.m.?
4: Yeah.
0: What are you talking about?
4: All right, bring me a coffee. Brian.
0: Get Drew a coffee.
4: Brian,
0: get Drew a coffee over here, please. We have no way to communicate with the people coffee. Who are supposed to be monitoring this show. Get him a coffee. Make it a double. That's right. Boy needs some he needs some life in him. Kendall?
5: Yeah.
0: You're 15?
5: Yeah.
0: All right, so what happened? You got raped at a party?
5: Yeah.
0: Who did this?
5: I have no idea.
0: Why not?
5: I really don't know.
4: No, how is it you don't know?
5: Because I didn't really know. I only knew a couple people at the party.
4: And so it's somebody grabbed you that you didn't know?
5: Yeah.
4: But you could identify?
5: I wouldn't quite say that.
4: What happened?
5: Well, I wasn't doing anything. I wasn't drinking. I wasn't doing drugs. I wasn't doing anything. But I did go to the bathroom, and I set down my drink, and I guess...
4: You weren't drinking, but you sat down your drink.
5: Yeah, I was drinking, like, Coke.
4: Ah, okay.
5: I wasn't drinking any alcohol.
4: All right.
0: All right.
5: And I went to the bathroom, I sat down. I guess while I was gone, someone put something in it. That's the only thing I can think.
0: Well, hold on now. You went to the bathroom, you set your drink down.
5: Mm-hmm.
4: Was someone in there?
5: What?
4: Was anyone in there?
5: Nuh-uh.
0: And then while you were gone...
4: Where were you gone?
5: Huh?
4: Was the drink in the bathroom?
0: You really think you'd have to drug Kendall to rape her? Don't you think you'd just show her own reflection on the back of a spoon or something and then put her in her trance?
4: Just a shiny object,
0: yeah. Look, I don't want to kick her while she's down, but Kendall,
5: mm-hmm.
0: I'm trying to get the story here. You went to the bathroom, you set your drink down.
5: Yeah.
4: In the bathroom with you or outside of the party somewhere?
5: No, it was outside where I was sitting.
4: All right.
0: Okay, now, you set your drink down and then went to the bathroom.
5: Yes.
0: Yeah. Right. That's where the trouble came. We went to the bathroom and set my drink down. That's the trouble. So you left your drink, had no alcohol in it.
5: No.
0: You came back, you drank, you finished your drink.
5: Mm-hmm.
0: And then what?
5: And then, I guess, 30 minutes later, none of my friends wanted to leave, and that's how I got there, and I couldn't leave without them. So I went to someone's room. I don't know whose it was, and I just fell asleep.
0: So you just went to bed?
5: Yeah, I don't know why. All of a sudden, I got really tired.
0: You got sleepy?
5: Yeah.
0: Were you disoriented?
5: Yeah.
0: Okay. And what time of night was this?
5: It was about midnight.
4: And so while you were there, some guys attacked you?
5: Yeah.
4: All right.
0: So this one guy, you think, or?
5: There was two guys in there.
0: Two guys. They came into the room?
5: Yes.
4: So you remember that?
5: No, I really don't. When I woke up, one of them was actually raping me, and the other one was just kind of standing there.
0: Okay. And
4: I'm starting to freak out about surgery tomorrow.
0: Yeah, true. You put a cork in your ass before they put you under. Believe you me. Oh, yes. That's why they want your underpants. They don't want you to drink anything because they want nice and dry. It's going to hurt more. All right, so...
4: Thank you.
0: Then what happened?
5: And then...
0: So you woke up, and there was a guy on top of you.
5: Yeah.
0: And what did you do?
5: Oh, at first, I really couldn't talk. Like, I don't know why. And then when I could, I was like... And he realized I was awake, and then he stopped.
0: Right.
5: Yeah, and then he kind of left the room, and when I woke up, I guess it was about 3 when I woke up, and all my friends were still out there.
0: Mm-hmm.
5: And I was like, okay, y'all, it's time to go.
0: Right.
5: I didn't want to stay there any longer.
0: Right.
4: Okay. And what happened with your mom?
5: Like, what happened?
4: It says something about your mom here.
5: Oh, yeah. I really don't want to tell her because right now she's really mad at me. She's close to, like, kicking me out of the house because she found crack in my room.
0: She found crack in your room. What does a... How does a mom even know it when she finds crack?
5: I guess so.
0: How'd she know it was crack?
5: That's still beyond me, I guess.
0: And what was crack doing in your room?
5: Well, you see, I do drugs.
0: All right.
5: I don't anymore.
0: You don't anymore. When did your mom find the crack?
5: This is about 2 months ago.
4: Was this old crack?
5: No.
4: Flying around? So you were using drugs until 2 months ago?
5: Yeah.
0: All right. So now you say you're pregnant because of this rape?
5: Well, yeah. See, I took a pregnancy test, and it tested positive twice.
4: Oh, Jesus.
0: And do you have a boyfriend?
5: Yeah, right now, yes.
0: Well, how do you know it wasn't he that got you pregnant?
5: Because I never had sex with him.
4: And by the way, right now?
0: Right. All right. So...
4: Fixing the chain.
0: This rape got you pregnant.
4: Evidently.
5: Yes.
0: And what about your friends and stuff who were at the party? I mean...
4: She didn't tell anybody.
0: I know, but don't you think they could help you find out who these guys were?
5: That's what I was thinking, but...
4: You got to report this. Kendall, you got to report this. It's a really serious situation. Right? You're a trauma survivor, right? You were sexually abused or something also?
5: Yeah, when I was little.
4: Growing up, yeah. That's where all that freezing's about when the guys are on top and you can't talk.
0: Right.
4: Your brain does that. It shuts down.
0: Okay, so, Kendall,
5: mm-hmm.
0: you need to go to Planned Parenthood and talk to them.
4: Yeah.
0: Find out what the plan is.
5: Okay.
0: All right? And you need to report this to the police.
5: This happened like a month ago, though.
4: Well,
0: happened a month ago? You still need to report it.
4: I think you do on this one.
0: And you need to talk to some of your friends and ask them who these guys might may have been.
5: Okay.
4: Maybe somebody knows who went up there.
5: Okay.
0: All right, just listen. Start by just going to Planned Parenthood tomorrow, all right?
5: All right.
0: Tell them Drew sent you.
5: Okay.
0: All right.
4: 1-800-230-PLAN, P-L-A-N.
0: Drew gets 26 bucks each chick that comes in and drops his name.
4: That's right. That's right.
0: All right, so she was sexually abused growing up, and now we don't know what's up.
4: Drug addict sets herself up for victimization. It's bad.
0: Right, but we don't know if she was drugged or not. I hate to be that guy, but you know what I'm talking about?
4: Yeah, well, she could be, yeah, it could have been dissociated.
0: It could have happened, yeah. But what percentage of people who say they were drugged and raped were actually drugged first?
4: Yeah. Don't know.
0: At least the ones who call this show.
4: Yeah.
0: Okay. Planned Parenthood. Take care of yourself. Roger.
6: Yo, what's up?
0: You're 21.
6: Yeah.
0: What's up?
6: About a year ago, maybe a little less, maybe like 9 months ago, I started noticing that when I wipe, there's blood, and it's like off and on. It's like at one point there's like a lot of blood, and then it'll go down, and it'll be gone. So I thought it was like a scab or something.
4: No, that is something that needs to be evaluated, right?
6: Okay, the thing is, a couple weeks ago, I started thinking about when it started starting, and I thought that it could have been related to my girlfriend at the time when she'd go down on me. She would, like, massage it and then, like, sometimes stick her finger in it.
0: Really?
6: Yeah.
4: That was good.
0: Good times.
6: I mean, it was, the first couple of times it was, like, massage, and I was kind of wigged out about it, but then, like, you know, felt good, so I was down.
0: Yeah, felt good.
6: Yeah, when it was like always in the shower. Every time we were in the shower,
0: yeah.
6: She'd go down and then she'd do that, and I'm like, yeah, I'm down.
0: And what did she massage your prostate?
6: Not a lot. It was just kind of like in, and then she'd like move around a little bit, and then she'd just pull out. But I mean, it was.
4: All right. Well, it's possible that she triggered an internal hemorrhoid, but that's doubtful. You really got to get this looked at. It can be polyps, tumors, colitis, ulcerative colitis. There are all kinds of things can do this, but rectal bleeding is a serious thing. It needs to be evaluated immediately.
0: Well, now, if you have rectal bleeding, is there a difference between rectal bleeding and blood in the stool, right?
4: No, same.
0: Same thing?
4: Yeah.
0: So I get a little something on the toilet paper once in a while.
4: Oh, no. We got to get your colonoscopy. Oh,
0: it's not in the stool. It's not in the stool.
4: No, that's it.
0: No.
4: Yeah?
0: No.
4: Yeah?
0: I'm fine.
4: Oh.
0: You're getting operated on tomorrow, Drew. You're jealous because my ass is fine and your gut's coming out your nut. We'll be back.

0: everybody. Loveline, I'm Adam. That's Dr. Drew. Phone number 1-800-LOVE-191. Next week, Linkin Park's going to be in here. Third Eye Blind's going to be in here. And Haley from Mr. Personality is going to be in here as well. You been watching that show, Drew?
1: No. How
0: you're,
1: was it?
0: You all right, buddy?
1: Yeah.
0: Sound like...
1: You.
0: Sound like the life's crawling out of you.
1: That's tomorrow.
0: Yeah. The show,
1: Mr. Personality.
0: Mr. Personality, yeah.
1: Third Eye Blind,
0: yeah. Third Eye Blind. Mr. Personality is... I haven't watched it.
1: Is somebody winning?
0: I have no idea. The blue guy?
1: Yeah.
0: I don't know. These guys wear masks, she can't tell what they look like, but you put Jennifer Aniston in a mask, and you put Rosie O'Donnell in a little blue mask. I'll tell you which one I'm going to F. Lickety split. Not going to take long. Matter of fact,
1: that's for a guy. The women don't have
0: I prefer thing. They stay in the mask. Just put a nice big breathing hole in the front of it. Yeah.
1: Breathing hole?
0: Well, technically, they could get oxygen through it. But here's the thing. I mean, you can tell what the guy looks like. I mean, you can tell what his build looks like. You can tell what his voice sounds like and stuff like that. You just can't see his nose.
1: Yeah.
0: I think you get a pretty good idea. And also, when you see a guy's mouth and you see his eyes, you get a probably pretty good, pretty much just, he would have to have a huge, huge hook nose and just like a horrible, crazy, like scarring, like what Seal has on his cheeks in order for it to be a deal breaker.
1: Yeah.
0: All right. Let's talk to Hannah. Hannah?
2: Hello?
0: You're 17?
2: Yeah.
0: What's up?
2: My boyfriend masturbates all the time, and he'll never have sex with me. Maybe once a month.
1: Ooh.
0: Once a month?
2: Yeah.
0: And how often does he masturbate?
2: Like 2-3 times a day sometimes.
3: Ooh, whoa.
0: Really? And do you know this? How do you know this?
2: Well, he just does it right there in front of me.
1: What?
2: Yeah, I'm in the bedroom, in the shower.
1: Do you live with him?
2: Yeah.
0: Why are you living with him? You're 17.
2: Well, I really care about him.
1: No, it's not a good answer.
0: Now, what happened? What went wrong in your life that you're shacked up at 17?
2: I don't know. I've had a pretty good life.
1: Well, your parents must not give a RF because, you know, they aren't worried about you and they wonder where you're living. They let you live with your boyfriend.
0: Hold on. What's an RF?
1: I don't know.
0: Rat?
1: R-A. Rats A?
0: A rat's F, Drew.
1: I know.
0: Figured out. No, I like that. So, yeah, what happened? You in high school?
2: Yeah.
0: And you're how old is this guy?
2: He's 18.
0: Oh. This is serious white trash going on here, right?
1: Is that what that is?
4: Don't ever stop!
2: That's funny.
0: This ain't, I don't know what that was. This is not hillbilly white trash. This is sort of city white trash, right?
2: Oh, you know, that's really funny. My brother always makes jokes about that.
1: Yeah, but you've been
2: I'm white not trash. White trash.
0: We'll try to figure this out.
1: Who is, then?
0: Yeah, why'd you move out of your house?
2: I didn't like living there.
0: Okay.
1: That clarifies.
0: Well, your boyfriend, your boyfriend's being disrespectful if he's not having sex with you and masturbating in front of you.
2: Yeah.
0: Have you asked him to stop?
2: Huh?
0: All right. You don't have any kids.
1: Please. Do you have kids?
2: Huh?
1: Do you have children?
0: Right, no. Look, she's distracted by something.
1: Fly.
0: Sometimes the wind blows and people notice the trees outside and have difficulty talking.
1: I was walking in my bedroom tonight. There was a hummingbird in our room.
0: Inside the
1: Isn't
0: house.
1: Isn't that weird?
0: That's a bad sign. It's a bad omen, Drew. the hummingbird of death. Oh, yes. Oh, yes, Drew. It's a very bad sign. Very bad sign. That happened to my grandfather.
1: Really?
0: Yeah, he saw a hummingbird. He was a young boy, but then just a quick 86 years later, he was dead, dropped dead. Saw the hummingbird at age 8, and 85, 86 years later, pow, gone.
1: Wow.
0: Yep, he saw the hummingbird. Then he saw, 700,000 people, then the Grim Reaper. That's how it works. This is going to happen to you. Believe me. You may have, but you may be faster, maybe like 70 years.
1: Ooh.
0: Uh-huh. Yeah. Mm-hmm.
1: I'll be 110 then.
0: You're no kid. That's, God willing.
1: Mm.
0: Calvin?
5: Yeah?
0: You're 16?
5: Yep.
0: We got rid of our last caller because we kept asking her stuff. She kept saying, huh?
3: Yeah, I heard
0: that. We asked her stuff like, why'd you move out of your house at 17? And she said she didn't like it. So, anyway, screw her. What's up, Calvin?
3: Well, my girlfriend is pregnant, and she has trouble giving me head.
0: Mm-hmm.
1: What happens?
3: Well, every time she tries to, she kind of gags.
1: Is she having a lot of morning sickness?
3: It's not really in the morning, it's in the afternoon. All right,
1: that's a term for the vomiting that people get in their first trimester of pregnancy. Is she vomiting a lot?
0: I was just playing a half
1: part,
0: half drops tonight. Maybe quarter drops. It was like some sort of game. We try to guess what drop Anderson plays. David Allen Greer, vomit, yes? Yeah. Come on, see if you can stump us, Anderson, with your quarter drops. Okay, Calvin.
4: That was a gag.
0: I know. Calvin.
3: Yeah.
0: How far along is she?
3: 3 months.
1: First trimester. That's when they vomit.
0: Yeah.
1: You're being cruel. You're triggering her gag reflex in somebody who feels like vomiting all the time.
0: Yeah, you gotta.
3: I'm not forcing her.
0: She's trying. She's doing what she can.
3: I was wondering if it's going to be throughout the whole.
1: Actually, you'll probably get better in the second trimester.
0: Yeah, there'll be plenty time for face effing as she grows more and more closer to motherhood. All right.
3: All right. Thanks.
0: It should be a card. All right. And how old is she?
3: She's 16.
0: 16. And what are you gonna do with the kid?
3: Keep it.
0: How about you sell it?
3: I don't think so.
0: What are you doing right now, Calvin? What's the occupation?
3: I'm doing carpet right now.
0: Doing carpet.
1: You drop out of high school?
3: Yeah.
0: What kind of carpet you you doing residential stuff?
3: Yeah.
1: Does Canada really have white trash?
0: I think everyone's white trash in Canada. What are you doing, you one of those guys crawling along the baseboard kicking that thing with your knee?
3: No.
0: You're just schlepping the rolls.
1: He's moving
0: right
1: up to that.
0: All right, buddy. You stay with that carpet and flooring, all right?
3: All right.
0: And no more kids.
3: Yeah.
0: What are you doing? Are you going to get her on birth control?
3: She didn't believe in birth control.
1: Oh, how old is she?
3: She's 16.
1: What do you mean doesn't believe in it?
3: Not the pill, anyway.
0: What do you mean believe? Yeah. She doesn't like the idea of taking a pill?
3: She thinks it's wrong.
0: Okay.
1: Why would it be wrong?
0: Calvin doesn't know.
3: I don't know.
0: He's trying to get a BJ and lay some carpet, that's all. All right.
3: All right, thanks.
0: All right, but listen, take care of this kid, would you?
3: I will.
0: You're living in Canada, right?
3: No.
1: Washington.
3: Yeah.
0: Vancouver?
1: I know, must be Vancouver, Washington.
0: All right. Well, good times.
3: All right.
1: Oh.
0: Got a bunch of young people with kids tonight.
1: Oh.
0: Why would you even do that? You know what I mean? Imagine at 16 if someone had just given you a tiger cub.
1: How about like a mole?
0: Yeah, a mole. Yeah. I was trying to think of something that was like a little, you know, that you didn't actually have to love, but you still had to, you know, you had to clean up the crap and feed it. I was trying to think of something that was like a little bit of a challenge, but you didn't have to pay for college for it. You know what I mean?
1: Yeah.
0: I'm just saying, pick an animal that, you know, more than a dog.
1: Yeah.
0: At 16, you'd be hard-pressed to not have that thing freeze in the winter.
1: You couldn't do a dog.
0: At 16, you might be able to get away with a dog if you had some stepdad who pitched in and crapped it once in a while and, you know, fed it.
1: Wow.
0: All right. Good times.
1: Incredible.
0: Jenna?
5: Hey, what's up?
0: 26?
5: Yep.
0: What is up?
5: I got big old boobs.
0: Yeah. Now we're talking.
5: All right.
1: Now she's got another pronunciation. It's
0: boobs.
1: It's boobs instead of boobs.
0: Yeah. So you pronounce boob like Bob Dylan would.
5: Okay, the issue is I'm starting to have, like, separation anxiety.
0: From your boobs?
5: Yeah, I'm planning on having them cut off.
1: How come?
5: Because they're painful.
1: The back and the shoulders and all that?
5: I have, like, torn tissue in my chest wall and just,
0: torn?
5: Yeah, like
0: in your chest wall. All right, let's figure out. First off, how tall are you?
5: I'm like 5'4".
0: Oh, that's a big deduction.
5: Okay, like
0: 5'3". Oh, yeah, see, I'll do the radio,
4: like
0: man.
4: He said, like 5'3".
0: That's, now you're down to 5'2". All right, weight?
2: Right now, I'm like 1'3".
0: Right now. Oh, we're adding 20 pounds.
2: I'm on a plan here, and that's why I'm getting nervous, because I was kind of fat.
0: Well, we're adding weight for the right now answer.
4: You're fat.
0: The right now, here's the thing. When you ask a guy what he's doing for a living and he says right now, that's a bad sign. And when you ask a woman how much she weighs and she says right now, that's even worse than the guy who said that for his job. All right, so right now you're weighing what?
2: Like 190.
0: Like 190. Yes. Okay, so hold on a second.
2: Okay.
0: Let me do the radio math here. She was, she said she was like 5'3". And right now, she was like 190.
4: Oh.
0: Well, this is going to be tough to compute, Drew.
4: You don't have those variables doing too
0: bring
4: input. Carry
0: the five, bring the five around. Oh, wow. Where is she?
4: Jenna.
0: In line two. Jenna?
2: Yeah.
0: I have 5 foot and a Smurf's ass hair, meaning just a little bit over 5 foot and 211 pounds.
2: Well, not true, but...
0: All right, but it's just, I'm not off by much. You know, my they don't lie, these calculations. Okay, so, you're...
2: My point in losing weight is,
0: right.
2: Like, they told me I can't get the breast reduction unless I hit a certain weight.
0: Right.
2: And I'm getting close to that weight, and I'm getting really nervous.
0: Okay, and and now you're 38 triple E?
2: Yeah, well, no, 38... Triple D or an E, right in between, like triple D and an E.
6: Bouncy, right. Bouncy.
0: Screen says triple E. I remember thinking, as I was looking at it, well, never heard of a triple E. I didn't think it existed, and then I always think mistakenly, I must be wrong, and then I think, no, I'm always right. Okay, so.

0: sea is good. Like a large sea would be good.
1: Maybe it was just a Mexican physician and he was agreeing with you.
2: See.
0: No.
1: Aye. All right.
2: Sunite.
1: Sunite. See. Sunite. Okay, so listen, Jenna, keep going. You're doing good.
0: Okay.
1: Don't freak out. You can't be walking around looking like a jukebox your whole life with huge cans on you. You want to trim down. You want to get light. You want to get healthy. You want to get your back straightened out. Just keep going. You're doing good.
0: Okay.
1: All right, you just keep going.
0: Thanks, Adam.
1: You call us back.
0: You
1: look at Drew.
0: Much better.
1: Yeah, Drew's going in. He's going under the knife tomorrow.
3: Grandes éxitos en español.
1: You think he's scared?
0: Yeah.
1: Hell yes, that's right. He's a puss. But that's my point. He's going anyway.
0: All right.
1: No one said you didn't have to be scared, but you still have to do it.
0: Okay.
1: All righty.
0: Thank you.
1: That's right. All right. I think we actually motivated her a little bit.
2: Yeah, I think you're right.
1: There's nothing worse than, you know, the heavy set people that got no height at all either. That's a tough hand.
2: Yeah, yeah.
1: That's a tough hand. Because you think about, especially for women, it's like, well, what's a model? All right, you're the opposite. It's really.
2: Yeah.
1: Is that what they're doing? Males and females. What do we need that for?
2: We need what?
1: We need everyone to be so long and thin for. What good's that do them? Why do we want to hump them so much more?
2: I don't think it's that we do. I think it's
1: I'd rather have a donut than a churro.
2: I think
1: you know
2: what I'm
1: saying, brother?
2: No, I know. Yeah.
4: I don't know.
2: But I think we get sort of...
1: I mean, the churro's long. They're both donuts. One of them's long. The other's short and thick. It's got a hole in it.
2: How about a donut hole?
1: No,
2: donut. Okay, you draw the line somewhere. But listen, I think we get sort of taken with how people look on film and cameras.
1: Yes.
2: They just happen to look better in clothing walking on film.
1: Uh-huh. So maybe all this or much of this happened with the camera and the film.
2: Yeah, because in real life, people always say, "Oh, in real life wasn't not so impressive," you know.
1: Well, also, I can't be the first person to thought of this, but 100 years ago, they say, "Oh, well, women were this way; they had figures, you know, they had curves, yeah. They're Rubenesque, you know." Yeah. You take a look at all those old paintings, you know, it's like women had a little gut on them and a little ass, and then comes the photography, then comes the movie camera.
2: Uh-huh.
1: Now that's everyone's got to slim down to look good on that.
2: On the camera.
1: And these are the images we see, and now we have to emulate. Interesting, Drew.
2: It's yeah, yeah.
1: Okay, you don't hear that talked about.
2: No,
1: that much,
2: Did we
1: just come up with that?
2: I think we kind of just came up with it because it's more than that. It's like that looks good on camera. That's how they become. Then you see them in real life, and they look unnaturally. Then they think, well, that's how I got to look. That's what people like.
1: Right. But I think the camera then has caused this. Well, if you think about it.
2: Yeah, in a way.
1: Quite a large way.
2: Yeah.
1: I mean, the idea of beauty was heavier before the camera and before the film camera.
2: But the painters would paint heavy people.
1: Yeah, that's true.
2: That's interesting, huh?
1: All right.
2: Maybe heavy people look better, you know, sort of more attractive to the eye in real life. They do kind of, don't they?
1: All right, listen, fat chicks look better naked than they do stuffed into those jeans. I'll tell you that right now. Right now. Kay?
2: Kay? Caller
5: yeah.
2: who goes by Kay? Yeah.
1: You're 18? I'm telling you, if you got a girl whose ass looks a little big in jeans, she looks pretty good naked.
5: You're going to have like a fleet of overweight women walking around nude.
1: So be it.
2: Oh,
1: wait a minute.
2: No, wait. This could be a new replacement for Boobtown.
1: All right.
5: My question is, are there other STDs in foreign countries that physicians in the U.S. don't test for?
2: Well, there's one in the tropical area called chancroid that's tough to test for. And they don't always test for something called lymphogranuloma venereum. But these are still some of the classic sexually transmitted diseases.
5: Okay, so what about, like, Western Europe?
2: No, everything's not the same over there, yeah.
1: There's white people over there, okay?
2: What's
1: come on, use your brain.
5: That's not necessarily true. They have a lot of immigrants in London and...
2: What are you doing?
1: Yeah, they're not doing anything. They're just hanging out.
2: What's happening?
1: Whitey's in charge. Don't worry.
2: What's going on?
5: Well, I was tested for STDs when I came back from Europe, but I was just curious if maybe I needed to be tested for some foreign strain.
2: What were you doing over there?
5: I ran away like 7 months ago and took off.
2: Why?
1: Just humping away across Europe.
2: Yeah,
5: like
2: what?
5: A jackrabbit on steroids.
2: Seriously?
1: Yeah.

0: Yeah, kind of.
1: What were you running away from?
0: I was just bored for the most part, and my parents are kind of nutty, so...
2: You stinking whore! How'd you get the money to do this?
0: Actually, well, I'm probably going to cause a lot of... My voice is heard over, like, 50 states right now, huh?
2: I don't know.
0: That's
2: Who
0: awesome.
2: Cares?
0: Anyway, it's not very expensive, really, if you save up money. I'd say... Do you really want to know, like, prices?
1: No, how did you save up enough money, period?
2: Yeah. I mean, you were 17.
0: Oh, I worked in the summer and just busted my ass. I worked like 3 jobs.
2: So you made a bunch of money.
0: Yeah.
2: You hopped a plane to Europe alone.
0: Yeah.
2: And you traveled through Europe for how long?
0: Probably like 5.5 months.
1: And you were 17.
0: Yeah.
2: And your parents didn't.
0: I turned 18 while I was there.
1: Didn't somebody put in a missing persons report for you? Or?
0: Not that I'm aware of, no.
1: They didn't care that you were gone?
0: Well, I called my parents a couple months later.
2: And you did? You told them where you were.
1: And they didn't notice?
0: Yeah, they're like, where are you? I was like, Italy.
2: Wow. Good times.
1: What's up? Are they alcoholic or something? What's with them?
0: Oh, man. They, my mom, like, I don't know, it's kind of a long story to delve into, but my mom's a really intelligent woman who did too much coke.
1: Yeah, she seems, they seem like drug addicts, both of them.
0: Well, I don't know about, like, hard drugs, but there's definitely been some drug use, yeah.
1: Well, and your behavior is sort of addict behavior, too. Were you doing drugs when you were over there?
0: No, actually, I wasn't.
2: All right.
3: Yeah. I'm on it right now. Sorry. Sure.
2: That's a junky mom.
0: Sorry, that's my roommate.
2: Oh, okay. All right, so listen, Kay.
0: Yeah.
2: Here's the thing. You got checked for venereal diseases. You don't have any.
0: Yeah.
2: You're smart. You're independent. You're a little screwed up because you're screwed up parents.
0: Hey, that's not necessarily true. Actually.
2: It is true. It's true.
1: Present an argument. Go ahead. Let's hear.
2: You'll be a successful person.
0: Well, thanks. Do you think that maybe having parents that exhibit, of course, you don't get enough loving care and stuff when you're an infant, but do you think that maybe by example, your parents can be people who you don't want to emulate?
2: Yes.
0: Like,
1: yes.
0: Hey, I don't want to do that.
1: Yes,
0: okay,
1: that's
0: do the opposite.
1: Yes,
2: my key to success.
0: And I think that there are people out there that do that. I don't
1: think that's Adam. That's
2: key.
1: Adam. That's
2: me. It's my key to success.
1: Yeah, it's Adam's thing.
2: Once a week, I sit down with my dad and I sit down and show him pictures. Dad, I'm looking at some real estate property. Give me a gut feeling on this one. And I'll go, I don't like this one. I got a bad feeling. I wouldn't buy this one. And I hop on the phone with my money manager. I'm like, oh, buy. Then I'll do that with gambling. I'll do it with anything. No,
1: well, here's
2: just
1: the deal.
2: Do the exact opposite. Okay. But emotionally doesn't
1: work.
2: You. It works in
1: Adam,
2: life.
1: Adam had years of therapy.
2: Thank you.
1: And now
2: Thank
1: he
2: you.
1: Can make choices.
2: Thank you.
1: Otherwise,
2: Thank
1: you're
2: you.
1: Just acting out. You're just. It's the same thing as it's any other reaction to your parents' behaviors emotionally with you. You're still acting out. It's still the result of that, rather than you being separated from that experience and making rational choices that are whole.
2: All right, but let's say this before we go to break, because this is a point that's near and dear to my heart, which is feel free, everybody, to take a look at your family, to take a look at their shortcomings, the things you wish they would have done raising you, the things you wish they would have done just in business, as a parent, you know, in the community, with their education, whatever it is. And feel free to do the opposite in a better way. I mean, if you saw what drugs did to your parents, don't do drugs.
1: Right.
2: If you saw that your parents were impoverished because they never got an education and they never got out of their dead-end job, get an education.
1: Right.
2: Make some money. Look at the things they did that you did like.
1: Yeah.
2: Maybe they did a few things that you liked. Go ahead and emulate those.
1: However, in Kay's situation, there are attachment issues and trauma issues that will remain with her in her brain development from parents like that. And you might want to read a bit about
2: good
1: that.
2: Times,
1: there's a
2: good
1: book
2: time.
1: Called Healing Trauma out there. It's good.
2: Kay's sharp, though.
1: Yeah.
2: No doubt about that. We'll take a break. We'll be right back. It's Love Line. I'm Adam. That's Dr. Drew. Phone number 1-800-LOVE-191. All right. Well, Drew's got his surgery coming up tomorrow morning. He's very preoccupied. He did tell me during the break, though, he is going to dodge a bullet for the whole Mother's Day fiasco because he's going to be laid out not having to do anything, right?
1: I didn't tell you that during the break. You offered that during the break, and I said, well, yeah.
4: Well, you ought to be ashamed of yourself.
2: Say, you know, I'm basically trying to turn lemonade or lemons into lemonade.
1: It'll be
2: for
1: interesting.
2: You,
1: everyone will show up Blue Mother's Day, and I can lay down.
2: You just lay down, hold your side. I'd milk that side holding thing for about 6 months.
1: I'm actually more concerned. I'm so pain tolerant. I like don't perceive pain normally.
2: Yeah.
1: Then I'm afraid I'm going to go do something too quick.
2: That's the point. Can't do it, buddy. Except for you do have to come on Sunday night to do the goddamn show.
1: Thank you.
2: But you know what you ought to do, Drew? Like every time your wife starts bitching you out or something, you just start holding your side.
1: Double over.
2: Oh. You'd be like Fred Sanford with his fake heart attacks. All right. So you got that. So you don't have to do anything Mother's Day, right?
1: Yeah.
2: Just lie around.
1: Good time.
2: Come over, take care of you.
1: It's a good time.
2: My mom had the quiet dignity to leave town.
1: On Mother's Day?
2: Well, she left yesterday.
1: Where'd they go?
2: Who cares? They're gone.
1: Did she tell
2: you? That's the point. She went up north. So funny.
1: What's up there?
2: My mom. I don't know. Sometimes my mom is like, she's like, well, we're heading up north, up to San Francisco area. I'm like, oh, that sounds nice. Where are you staying? You know, they won't stay in a hotel or anything. Yeah. That costs, you know, that's $40 a day. She's like, we're staying with the Michniks. The Michniks. This is the daughter of someone I knew when I was in the fourth grade.
1: Wow.
2: I mean, it's like literally, it'd be uncomfortable. Yeah. And I'm like, well, all right. Well, that sounds nice. I got a nice house up there. And say, well, hey, it's an apartment.
1: Ooh.
2: You're staying at the person's apartment up there in San Francisco? That's a vacation? You sleep on a futon in the living room? And here's the thing. And then this is why I have to bite my tongue every time I talk to my family, because I know it's coming. It's like, what are you guys going to do? Rent a car up there? No. Tanya's going to pick us up at the airport.
1: And, well, they're flying.
2: Yeah, that's amazing. That's a big deal.
1: Southwest, thank God. $12.
2: Then I think, you're 68 years old. You get picked up at the airport and dropped off at the airport, and then you got to borrow the car. It's like, I'm so done with those airport pickups and drop-offs. My new thing is like, look, I'll give you $25. Take a goddamn cab.
1: Yeah.
2: I'm not doing that.
1: Yeah.
2: So anyway, I'm out of Mother's Day. I'm feeling pretty good about this.
1: That's good.
2: Drew's out too.
1: Wait, your wife have kids? Oh yeah.
2: Gerard.
5: Oh yeah. Yes.
2: You're 29. Well, I'll get my hernia surgery then. What's up, Gerard?
5: Oh, this is for Drew.
1: Yeah.
5: Okay, like Adam mentioned yesterday.
1: May we?
2: Mm-hmm.
5: And what is it that that you're afraid or scared of? Like, are you afraid just maybe to give up your underwear?
2: French have no sense of humor, you know? What is that?
5: Come on.
2: What happened to those people?
5: No.
2: No, they're passionate people. They make a good wine and a nice crepe. But what happened to the sense of humor over there?
5: They have a sense of humor.
2: You never hear anything funny coming out of that country.
5: Come on.
2: Yeah. All right. Drew, you scared to give up your underpants tomorrow?
1: No, I think just to make a point, I'm not going to wear underpants tomorrow.
2: Smart.
1: Yeah.
2: Yeah, just show up nude.
5: Okay. No, that was just, you know, do like a welcome to the hospital party type joke.
2: Hold on. Gerard.
5: Yeah.
1: I like Gerard.
2: Drew, speak to Gerard in French.
1: En français?
2: Yeah.
1: D'où venez-vous?
5: Très bien.
1: No, d'où?
5: Oh, du Canada, Montréal?
1: Yeah, he's
2: Canadian.
1: French, yeah.
2: All right. All right. Viva la Canadia.
4: Shut up!
2: What do you do for a living, Gerard?
5: Oh, I'm a construction artist.
1: Of course.
2: Construction artist?
5: Mm-hmm.
2: What does that mean?
5: Well, I think, I'm still in build regular houses and anything. It's always artistic, you know, it's like shapes, angles into it.
2: Mm-hmm. Yeah, are you an architect?
5: No, my friend does the design and I just build it. No, this is like.
2: So you're like a custom builder?
5: Yeah.
2: Oh, that's nice.
5: Mm-hmm.
2: All right. I'm down with that. I'm into that my own self. All right, Gerard. Good times there, buddy.
5: All right. And good luck at the hospital.
1: Thank you. Merci bien.
5: Okay, bye.
2: All right. Drew said thanks, right?
1: Yeah.
2: All right. Let's talk to Kevin, who's 18. Kevin?
6: Hey, how's it going, guys?
2: Good. How you doing?
6: Great. Yeah, here's the situation. Me and my girlfriend, well, she takes the pill, right? And she takes it regularly every time day she's supposed to and all.
2: What's she taking? The pill?
6: Yeah, the pill.
2: Uh-huh.
6: And we know for sure that both of us don't have any STDs, so I want to know Do you think, in your opinion, is a condom necessary?
2: No.
1: No.
2: Just taking the pill? That's fine.
1: Taking the pill, yeah. No, not necessarily. If you trust each other and you know you're not going to screw up, sure. You're fine.
6: Uh-huh.
1: Were you virgins before you were together?
6: No.
2: All right.
1: How do you know neither of you have anything?
6: I'm tested.
2: All right. Yeah. Have at it. Pork away.
6: So you don't think it's necessary to use one?
2: No.
1: They're
2: boyfriend and girlfriend. She's on the pill. She's responsible.
1: By the book, it's necessary, but the reality is it probably isn't.
6: Okay.
1: You're probably fine.
2: Enjoy.
6: All right.
2: All right. Good times.
6: All right. Well.
2: All right. Drew, what'd you do? Learn French early on and then it just stuck?
1: Yeah. I did for years and years.
2: You don't have to bone up on it or anything, do you?
1: You know, I've been noticing that as I age here, the piano and French are fading.
2: No,
1: it just fades if you don't use this stuff.
2: Were you good at the piano?
1: Yeah.
2: Really?
1: Yeah.
2: I don't think I knew that.
1: Yeah. I was thinking the other day, there's another thing you don't know about me. What the hell was it?
2: Pedophile?
1: No, it wasn't that.
2: Bisexual?
1: No, we talk about that.
2: Deal
1: with the fact that I am gay.
2: Yeah.
1: No.
2: White supremacist?
1: Oh, no, that's not it. I'll think of it. Anyway, but
2: I knew about those things.
1: But piano, this sort of fades. It's funny. You spend all these years building this stuff up, and then you go.
2: Oh, true. Man, it must have been very exciting over at the Pinsky household when you were a little kid sitting in front of the piano speaking French. Uh-oh.
1: Why is this happening?
2: That's not you playing the piano there. That's what you're going to be singing tomorrow when they cut into you, buddy. Yeah. Drew, you got to get some headphones. Go in there with like an iMac or something and just trip out. You know, put some nice classical music in your ears. Will they let you do that?
1: Until they put me out, then I'm going to be...
2: That's good. Ooh, okay.
1: Awful.
2: Yeah. See? Gina?
7: Yes?
2: You're 28?
7: Yes.
2: What's up?
7: I've been married for 2 years, and I have difficulty orgasming when my husband and I have sex, and I'm not sure if there's something wrong with me or if it's because my husband orgasms before I do.
1: How long does he take to do that?
7: It varies, probably typically between 10, 15 minutes usually.
1: That's pretty good.
2: Did you ever have an orgasm through intercourse before?
7: I'm sorry?
1: With anybody else?
7: I'm sorry, me?
1: Yeah.
7: Yes.
1: You could have orgasms before with other people.
7: Yes, and I have orgasmed. It just doesn't happen very often.
2: How about with your... Did it change with your husband?
7: I wasn't having sex very frequently before I got married, so I wouldn't be able to say. I wouldn't really be able to make a fair comparison, I guess.
2: Did anything change with your husband in that relationship?
7: No, I hadn't had sex for about 4 years before my husband and I got married.
1: We're not getting any straight answers here.
2: Gina,
1: yeah.
2: Has something changed? I don't know how else to say it. Has anything changed with your husband in your sexual relationship?
7: No, we didn't have sex before we were married.
1: No.
2: I'd rather just sit and listen to this than Gina. All right, hold on. I'm going to talk to Drew. Put Gina on hold.
1: What?
2: Okay, I'm trying to find out if a couple of years ago, perhaps, she would have orgasm with her husband.
1: Right. Could he last longer?
2: I don't know how else to ask if something has changed sexually with your husband. I keep saying with your husband, and she keeps saying, well, I didn't have much sex before I met him.
1: I know.
2: All right, I'm going to try this one more time.
1: No,
2: once in a while, I get stumped.
7: We're married.
1: Oh, she just answered your question.
2: What'd she say?
1: She answered it. Sorry.
7: I said, no, nothing has changed. We had not had sex before we were married. And
1: no,
7: we were married
1: stop.
2: I don't care.
1: Oh, God.
2: What went on before you started having sex with your husband? Okay.
1: With your husband, throughout the course of the time in which you've been having sex with him, before or after you were married, has anything changed in terms of how he conducts himself or how you feel about him or anything?
7: No.
1: Okay. That's what we're looking for.
2: So you were never able to do this with your husband, or at least rarely?
7: On occasion only.
1: Oh, boy.
2: Yes, just say yes. Just say yes.
7: Yes.
2: Rarely.
1: Thank you.
2: Okay. So I'm not sure And he doesn't finish that quickly. See, it sounded initially like what Gina was saying is something has changed
1: right.
2: in her or with him or right. with them. But this is just the way Gina is.
1: And the way he is. That's right.
2: Right.
1: Do you guys have oral sex?
7: Yeah, sometimes.
1: Does that work?
7: Yeah.
1: All right.
2: Maybe, there you go.
1: Maybe he should do that every time.
7: Okay.
2: Why, could you ask him to do that every time?
7: Yeah, he would do that.
2: Okay.
1: Wouldn't that take care of things?
7: Sure. I just wasn't sure if there... I just thought it was odd that I could through oral sex, but had a harder time during...
1: No, most women have orgasm only through oral sex. Only. So you're kind
7: really?
1: Of above the average in that you can
2: right.
1: Go both ways.
2: Sneak one out every once in a while.
1: Yeah.
7: Really?
2: Yeah. Mm-hmm.
7: Wow.
2: Yeah. You're in yeah. great shape,
1: well,
2: baby.
1: Welcome to the world that Cosmos created, which is based on some fantasy.
2: Yeah. All right. So Gina's fine.
1: Yeah.
2: Sure took a long time to get to that,
1: yep.
2: though, didn't it?
1: Yeah.
2: And did she really have a question?
1: Yep, she did. She didn't. She was. I think the deal was, she had never really talked to anybody about her sexuality, and she was so uncomfortable and ashamed, it kept getting projected onto us.
2: Well, I think she kept wanting to underscore the point that she was not having
1: yeah,
2: sex.
1: Right, exactly. That's all that shame.
2: Lisa?
8: Yeah.
2: You're 35?
8: Yes, I am.
2: What's up?
8: Well, I'm 35, and my husband, about 6 months ago, went to prison, and I had told him that at 35 I wanted to have his child, and the only way we were going to be able to do this is if we figured out some way for him to do it when he was in his cell, and then when I came for a visit, give it to me, and I'd go in the bathroom. And last weekend we did it.
1: What did he put it in? One of his
8: well,
1: buddies?
8: Not baked, what I wanted him to put it in.
2: He baked it into a cake.
1: Cake, yeah.
2: Yeah, she had to shove the entire angel food cake up her.
8: He put it in a rubber glove.
1: Oh, good time.
8: A finger of a rubber glove.
2: All right. Well, that's not bad. What did you think? He was going to put it in a turkey baster,
8: well,
2: like
8: no.
2: in the joint?
8: I didn't know what he was going to put it in.
1: Well, you said you wanted it to be in something. What did you want it to be in?
8: What did I want it to be in?
1: Yeah.
8: Well, I would have liked it to have been in me.
1: I see. You wanted
8: yeah.
1: a direct...
8: That'd have been
2: oh,
8: right.
1: what
2: I
1: happened
2: see. But
1: to,
2: you kind of had to know that wasn't going to happen,
1: what
2: right?
1: Yeah.
8: Well, yeah.
2: See, here's the thing, Drew. I'd be all right in the joint, because I think I could fit through one of those talking holes
1: yes.
2: they have drilled
1: those
2: into
1: little,
2: the
1: yeah.
8: you know,
2: Lexan.
8: We actually joked about sitting at the table and having it, you know, because he has long legs in any way, but...
1: What happened to conjugal visits?
8: They don't have those in Oregon.
2: Good.
8: Why?
2: Good.
8: Good. You
2: Good.
8: Must not know anybody in prison that you care about.
2: You're goddamn right I don't know anybody in prison.
8: Well, he's in there for something he didn't do.
1: Of course.
8: And we're waiting for trial.
2: All right. What didn't he do?
8: He didn't do anything.
2: I know, but...
1: What didn't he
2: I know,
1: do?
2: But...
1: he didn't do what he didn't do.
2: This is what I love about our listeners. Like, he's in prison for a crime he didn't do. All right. What didn't he do? He didn't do anything. All right.
8: And will be used against you, so I won't say anything.
2: Right. What was he accused of?
8: He was accused of having a weapon.
1: Mm-hmm. And he's never had a weapon before?
8: I don't want to answer that.
1: Oh,
8: don't ask me this. Let me get back to you.
2: No. Wait a second. Listen, if you're accused of having a weapon and you go into the joint because of that, then you're on probation.
1: Right.
8: Well, yeah.
1: Already he was
2: All
1: on
2: right.
1: probation.
2: So, what was he on probation for?
8: I don't want to say. Well, I can't
2: you don't. You don't think. You don't think the.
8: I want to talk about the baby I have.
2: I don't give a rat's ass.
8: What?
2: You don't think the DA knows what he's on probation for?
8: Well, everybody knows.
2: All right. So tell us.
8: I don't want to say. I can't say. You know what?
2: Why can't
8: I'm going
2: you?
8: To visit him in the morning. Tomorrow is his visit, and he's listening right now. And
1: all right.
8: I will tell him tomorrow. He will have heard this,
1: all right.
8: and he will say, honey, you are good or you are bad for not saying
1: oh, boy.
8: What it was about. Because, I mean,
1: right,
8: there's
1: just
8: not very
1: put
8: many
1: her in
8: people
1: a bad
8: in
1: position.
8: This situation. So yes. they would
2: well, stinking whore. Wait a second.
8: I
2: don't, first off, what's he going to do? He's in the joint.
8: Hey, he's my husband. What do you mean he's going to do? Either he's going to do time or he's not going to do time, and I'm pushing for no time.
1: Wow.
2: Hold on
8: I
2: a second.
1: Oh, boy.
2: God damn, is Lisa nuts.
1: Oh, yeah.
2: Oh, man, is she nuts.
1: Yeah.
2: She's like 10 kinds of nuts.
1: Mm-hmm. Well, you know what that is? That's called dysregulated aggression, which is certain personality disorders. They
2: no,
1: can't regulate
2: this
1: their
2: is
1: aggression.
2: This is called nuts.
1: Well,
8: oh, you want to hear nuts? My life is nuts.
1: We get that. We get that. But you created that.
8: Yeah.
2: I like that she's offered that as an excuse. Yeah, okay.
8: Anyway,
2: hold on. Listen. I would not, I would be upset if you told me you owned an iguana. I can't believe you're trying to have kids.
8: I already have two.
2: Oh,
1: oh my God.
8: I have a 6 and an 8-year-old.
2: Yeah, look at you as an enemy of the state.
8: What?
2: So what are you doing, witch?
8: Really?
2: What are you doing?
8: What am I doing?
1: Why
8: I want
1: more
8: a baby.
1: Kids?
2: Oh. You want a baby?
8: I
2: you're nuts.
8: Him.
2: You don't love anything.
8: Oh, I do love a lot.
2: Oh, you're so goddamn nuts.
8: I'm no nuttier than you are for having me on your talk show.
1: Oh,
8: so.
1: That's an interesting point.
8: Anyway,
1: touche, by the way.
8: We are all nutty a little bit.
2: Yeah, I know. We're a little nutty. You're a ton nutty.
8: Okay, well, you're nutty for putting me on the air anyway.
1: I like that logic.
2: Yeah, but listen, all I got to do is hit this button and I'm sane again. You're still nuts. Now I'm nuts because I'm going back there.
8: I agree. Yeah. Hey, I'm not in denial.
2: Okay, now just listen to
1: Good
2: me.
1: Good girl. I like this.
2: Your husband's a felon, and you're cranking it. You're trying to have more kids with this nut job?
8: Excuse me?
2: What are you
8: not
2: thinking?
8: A nut job. I would like to give him a nut job, though.
2: All right. Please don't have kids.
8: Why?
2: I'll tell you why, and I just want you to listen with
8: I'm
2: your...
8: I'm listening.
2: Now put the phone to your sane ear and listen to me.
8: Neither of them are sane.
2: Listen to me.
1: Good girl.
2: You're,
8: you sound like my husband.
2: You're... husband is incarcerated
8: for not very long.
2: Well, we don't know that.
1: I wouldn't count on that.
2: We don't know that.
8: Well, yeah.
2: Yes,
8: okay, okay.
2: And he has plenty of priors.
1: Yeah.
8: No.
2: Yeah. Well, he's not gonna come out and head up the Beatrice Corporation. He's gonna get a job at a welding supply place.
8: Oh no, he's gonna get a job with me. He's gonna be working on me for a very long time.
9: Mm. Where's my bourbon?
2: Okay. You are nuts, and somebody abused you, and you already have two kids. How are you going to support?
8: Who said he abused me? I never.
1: No, he didn't.
2: No, he didn't abuse you.
8: Oh,
2: your dad did.
1: Yeah.
8: Whose dad did?
2: Your dad did.
8: My dad never abused me. I had the perfect relationship with my mom and dad.
1: No,
8: he was a letter carrier. We went on vacations every year.
2: Yeah.
8: Oh, I mean, I had a perfect childhood.
2: He's a letter carrier.
1: He never hit you. He never hit you.
8: No, spankings,
2: well,
8: yes, but
2: well,
8: never.
1: That's called
8: I've never been abused, never.
2: Listen, whatever, then you got hit by lightning or an earwig crawled in your brain when you were 14. And
8: why? I got hit by a car. No.
2: Good, there it is.
8: Well, really, why do you say this? I'm serious.
2: Because I can hear that you're mentally unstable.
8: You're right, I am.
2: All right, mentally unstable people should not be raising kids. So please stop it.
8: Oh, my God.
2: Take that sperm and eat it. Pretend you gave him a blowjob.
8: It's too late.
2: Oh, good.
8: Oh.
2: All right, listen. Just, when I'm in charge, I go around and put a bullet in all these people's heads. I got to have more kids. Got a nice 8-year-old, a 4-year-old. Who's taking care of those kids?
1: Just,
2: who's paying for those kids?
1: She may be just an untreated bipolar, in which case she could get better.
2: Get some medication, please. No more kids. And I'm fine with them getting rid of these conjugal visits because they knock up screwballs like this.
1: Mm. You're right.
2: Please. All right. He's in there, but he's got a bunch of priors. That's why he's
1: of course,
2: in the joint.
1: Of course.
2: We'll be back. Hey, everybody. Loveline. I'm Adam. That's Dr. Drew. All right. Let's power through some calls here.
1: All right, here we go.
2: Who's that? The Cult? That's Foo Fighters.
1: Come on.
2: Sounds like the Cult.
1: I agree with you.
2: That sounds just like a Cult song to me. Yes, sir.
1: Yeah,
2: agree?
1: I agree. Yeah.
2: Drew Grace. Drew knows his Cult. He used to bang his head. Yeah. Now he bangs his balls.
1: That's tomorrow.
2: Yep. George?
1: George?
10: Oh, yeah, that's me.
1: Yeah, hello? What's up? Go on.
10: Yeah, I just had a question for Dr. Drew.
1: Yeah.
10: I got diagnosed with chlamydia
1: Good times.
10: A while back.
1: Yeah.
10: And the doctor prescribed me some pills, which I took, which supposedly got rid of it. Now, what I'm wondering, is that still in my body? Like
1: you took the single-dose treatment?
10: Yes.
1: Yeah, you're done. You're fine.
10: So does that means that I cannot contract that disease to anyone else, pretty much?
1: How long ago did you take the antibiotics?
10: Probably about 2 months ago.
1: No, you're fine. You cannot give that to anybody else.
2: Audrey.
11: Yeah.
2: You're 27?
11: 27.
2: What's up?
11: Well, I have a problem.
2: All right, I'm going to read it. Husband hates it when you get wet during sex.
1: So wet.
11: Well, because I get really wet.
2: Right. And
11: so I want to know if there's something that I, because he gets like, right away he'll get turned off. He'll be like, oh, you're really moist. And he'll think that I've already, you know, like, finished. And sometimes I'll just be like, yeah, yeah, I'm finished. So that way, you know, it's
1: that's
11: over.
1: Kind of, it's kind of weird of him.
2: What does that mean? You think you're finished?
11: I don't understand. I mean, is there something that I can do to, like...
1: His thing is, though, she's only supposed to be that wet after she's had an orgasm.
11: That's what he's thinking.
1: As opposed to, I mean, the passion man would go, hey, great, she's really...
2: Just turned
1: on.
2: Yeah. Well, you just tell him you haven't had an orgasm.
1: No, he doesn't like the... He gets grossed out.
11: Well, actually, the only time
2: I know,
11: I have
2: but he says she's finished.
11: Yeah. No, I'll just tell him, yeah, I'm finished, so... You know,
1: so he won't humiliate her further.
2: Uh-huh. Is he gay?
11: No, he's not gay.
2: Hmm? All right. Well, look, I don't know what to say when he won't believe what you say.
1: No, it's he doesn't like the mess.
11: He doesn't like the fact that I get really moist.
1: See?
2: Drew, shut up. I understand that, but then you start going to this part where he says, well, you're finished. I can tell you're finished, and then you just agree with him.
11: Exactly,
2: Yeah, what does that mean? I can tell you're finished.
11: He just thinks I've already reached my orgasm. I've already climaxed.
2: Well, that's what I'm saying, and you then need to say to him, no, I haven't had an orgasm, and Drew, be quiet.
11: Okay, and then, I don't know, I mean, I could tell him that, and then it won't stand up anymore. He'll get turned off. And then it takes him a long time to get back up.
2: All right. Tell him he's got to give you oral sex then.
1: Okay.
2: He may be gay. Something's up with him. This guy's either gay or he's an asshole. Or he's just an asshole. This guy sounds like an ass.
11: Yeah.
2: It doesn't seem like you're a huge fan of him either.
11: He could be.
2: But he just sounds like a narcissistic prick,
1: but
2: really.
1: He's freaked out by the woman's
2: sexual
1: response.
2: Yeah, but he's also just maybe a little lazy and a little angry. Yeah.
11: Lazy could be it.
2: All right. Do you need to... You have kids with this guy?
11: Yeah, I have two.
2: All right. Well, now you got to stay with him.
11: I have to stay with him.
2: Yeah. Talk to him and tell him to listen to you. If he doesn't, you can cut him off altogether.
1: I think the asshole quality comes in more with how you have to lie to him and acquiesce to his crazy interpretations.
2: Stop doing it. Yeah. Don't dance with him.
1: Yeah. Asshole.
2: All right. We'll be back.

0: was a good song, and it got that much better when I found out it wasn't you two.
1: I'll see you on Sunday.
0: I was like, oh, I can now enjoy this. All right. Not that there's anything wrong with you two, but I think we've heard about enough of them, haven't we?
1: Yeah.
0: We're done with you two. All right, we get it. Okay. I want to thank phone screener Brian for doing a great job on the coffee and the phones all week long. Phone screener Tara, don't call me Tara, goddammit, for doing the same things Brian does, and maybe even better. But Brian knew who Lou Christie was 3 days ago, and that makes him superior to everyone. Tara's got a great policy. Anyone who knows anything that she doesn't know must be an idiot.
2: Yeah, whatever.
0: It's a very interesting philosophy. It's one that you should really look into. All right. I want to thank...
1: Lauren, Ann.
0: Yeah, producer Ann and junior, sub-junior producer Lauren. And, of course, the magic-fingered one, engineer Anderson. So, until next time, this is Adam Carolla for Dr. Drew saying mahalo.
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3: With Adam Carolla and Dr. Drew.
0: Hey. Hey, everybody. It's Loveline. I'm Adam. That's Dr. Drew. 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Yeah, big Thanksgiving Eve show. Man, do I love that Thanksgiving.
1: Yeah, me too. I was on here in K-Rock with Nicole before we went on the air, and she was taking inventories and things she was thankful for. And, you know, it doesn't seem like this year people are a little more sort of thankful or taking note or more, more festive.
0: Maybe. Whenever, I don't know, whenever there's a... First off, I think we say that every year.
1: I've never said that. I don't remember saying that anyway.
0: All right. And then secondly, I don't know, wartime.
1: That's what I think.
0: Election.
1: Right. That's what I think. It just feels very like we've been through a stressful, scary time.
0: Yeah.
1: And people are thankful for like having health and their family being together. And
5: thank you very much.
1: The basic things are suddenly being made note of, I think.
0: When do you, by the way, as a human being, when does Thanksgiving overtake Christmas? And then you have kids and it goes back again?
1: In college.
0: Forget kids for a second. Take them out of the equation. When does Thanksgiving overtake college, say?
1: Yeah.
0: 19? 20? Why?
1: Because you're not being taken care of by anymore. You wouldn't dare accept, look forward to gifts from people who are...
0: You didn't have any money.
1: But on the other hand, they wouldn't give you any gifts anyway. But on the other hand, you're looking forward to sort of seeing people.
0: Yeah.
1: Having an excuse to kind of gather with people and get a break.
0: Right.
1: And the Christmas break was often not about Christmas. It was sort of more about January. Because college Christmas breaks go like 3-4 weeks sometimes.
0: All right. Well, college. So college aside, you'd say about 18 or 19.
1: Yep. Or you're going to work and who the hell's going to give you a gift then anyway?
0: Yeah. Right. Yeah. I was talking to someone about that today, which is you start looking forward to the food.
1: The food and the relaxation and the fellowship.
0: And a little less of the... buying someone a crappy, fruit basket or something. And then if you're a Corolla, the whole present thing is, woo.
1: I was so, showering this morning thinking to myself, I got to stop by Adam's house on Thanksgiving Eve just to behold.
0: Yeah.
1: Just to take in the Corolla affair.
0: Come on down, buddy.
1: I want to just taste it.
0: Yeah. You'll have a nice laugh. My dad introduces himself to you. Swear you two had never
1: met. But finally it's going to be on your territory, though.
0: Yeah. It's going to be awesome. I just got to, I'm going to light off a concussion grenade at 8 o'clock straight up. get everyone the hell out of there. Let's go. I got to get drunk. I got decompressed.
1: What time is starting?
0: I got to talk to Lou. I talked to my wife for 4 hours about what a-holes you are. We got to get you out of here.
1: Oh, your poor
0: Let's
1: wife.
0: Go. Let's go. No, none of my...
1: Does your wife, by the way, appreciate that I take some of that off of her?
0: Not... No, she doesn't know. Yeah. She doesn't care. Yeah. None of... I'm not going to have a lot of my my blood family there.
1: Oh.
0: I have a fair amount of, like, in-law step family there.
1: Oh, they're nice.
0: Yeah. Oh, no, they're regular. No, they're...
1: They'll appreciate what you have to offer.
0: Oh, they're good. They're regular people.
1: But your sister...
0: They're not Corolla.
1: Your sister will be there.
0: Sister will be there.
1: Your dad will be there.
0: She's fine. My dad.
1: Mom.
0: Nope.
1: What? Blah,
0: blah, blah. Blah. No, my mom travels every year.
1: What?
0: Oh, yeah.
1: My grandmother, story
0: my grandmother goes and hangs out with the Jews in, like, Oceanside every year. And my mom travels. I haven't seen my mom on Thanksgiving for 25 years. And the same with my grandma. I've never seen her. Everyone goes, well, here's the whole thing. Speaking of Thanksgiving, my parents got divorced when I was about 7 or 8. And because they're such idiots, they couldn't actually stomach seeing each other. They couldn't physically see each other or be in the same proximity of each other, which is bizarre because it's sort of like saying a piece of driftwood and a sterno log can't sit in the same basket together. Like, my dad, I haven't even, the guy's strung together a sentence in 22 years. He can't be around my mom who won't get out of the room and stop yelling freak out. Are you kidding?
1: But Thanksgiving became your dad's holiday.
0: Yeah, it just started because he remarried, yeah. And he married someone who was sort of they're human. Sane human. Or human. Mm-hmm. My family's sort of unhuman, and so they had like turkeys and, you know, they did normal
1: humanoid
0: things.
1: Activities.
0: People put sweaters on, yeah. And ate cranberries like humans.
1: But they ate the cut cranberry sauce, the Jello.
0: Well, yeah. that's
1: humanoid. They were humanoid.
0: Yeah.
1: Yeah.
0: And then a couple of years back, got PO'd when I decided that I'd had an ass full of the honey-baked ham, and I wanted some turkey, and I went to Gelson's about 4:30 in the afternoon, went down to the deli part, came home with a turkey breast in the middle of the dinner. By the way, you got to sound off when you're not having turkey. You know,
1: yeah.
0: You gotta fly the no turkey flag. Like, hey, you don't say, yeah, come on over for Thanksgiving, and then you arrive, and like, yeah, we're going ham.
1: Yeah.
0: I've been prepping for turkey for like 4 days now.
1: Oh,
0: I'm on like a dark meat bender.
1: Yeah.
0: You understand? I need dark meat, and they're like, oh yeah, we want with the honey baked. All right, I'll be back. I'll be back in 20 minutes, and I might pick up some cranberry while I'm gone too. So yeah. So anyway, I've never spent Thanksgiving with my mom, my grandma, just my dad. But then it's the step family. My sister come around, bring the nephews.
1: She's coming to us.
0: Oh yeah. Yeah, love those nephews. You know why? Children, so innocent. So they've done nothing.
1: Huh.
0: They get the good stuff. You know what I mean?
1: Yeah.
0: The rest, I got some. Got a little. Sam's little got something in his sack for the rest of the family.
4: Yeah, just I love my nephews.
6: Yeah, no, I'm in love with them.
4: No, I mean I really love them. I like to have sex with them. You miss my point.
1: Don't make sure they don't break into the bunker. Make sure the lockdown is in effect.
4: No, but
1: the laser. The laser. Security.
4: Don't worry.
1: The facial, the retinal scans and all that.
4: Don't worry. They'll not get into the porn department.
1: And by the way, by the time those guys are 14, they're going to be wearing little latex thumbprint.
4: My nephews?
1: Yeah. They're going to be handling your utensils, getting a print out and rolling it into the...
4: Those guys. My nephews. First off, they have an uncle who's literally a millionaire.
1: Literally.
4: I'm going to buy them cars.
1: Oh.
4: Having a good time.
1: Ugh.
4: Yeah. My uncle like lived at home in Philadelphia with his 80-year-old mom. I don't think my uncle had a car.
1: Ooh.
4: Let's put it that way. Everyone needs an uncle that's got a little something going. You know what I mean?
1: Yeah. It's a little guy, horsepower.
4: A little something. A little something. You know what I mean?
1: Well, it's good your sister
4: got a connection.
1: That.
4: Oh, maybe you know what you need? Everyone needs like an uncle that owns a restaurant or that'd something like that. You know, little something. Into something. Into some cars.
1: Something
4: got a little something going on, got like a workshop or something. A little something.
1: A stranger, you got all that.
4: Oh well.
1: You got a workshop. God. You got a car. You got a restaurant.
4: Oh my God!
1: Those
4: kids.
1: Your nephews are doomed.
4: Those kids
1: doomed.
4: Oh, just don't. They just can't cross me.
1: You just can't.
4: That's all. Melanie.
7: Yeah.
4: You're 19.
7: Yes.
4: What's up?
7: Okay. I'm 19 and I'm dating this guy. He's 25 years old. And we've been together for like a year. And. Mm-hmm. I was on the Depo-Provera shot. I don't know if you know what that is, but it's birth control.
4: Hold on a second. Let me say this one thing. People must think, like, boy, I've heard Adam call his dad a pussy like 400 times on the radio. I've heard him say horrible things about his mom. Where must they live that they don't have radios? I mean, can you imagine the huevos on this kid? Calls his dad a pussy and then he's going to see him, in 17 hours at Thanksgiving. This is part of the reason I'm free to speak about my family is no one's ever heard this radio show. I've never heard it. I mean, there's no way. There's no circumstances under which any family member would ever listen to this radio show. Or, if I'll put a finer point on it, have been up later than 9:15 in the evening.
1: And would they hear something? Their friends tell them stuff once in a while. Your grandmother, anyway.
4: That's it. Well, my beauty of my mom and my dad's, I have no friends.
1: Oh, good. Okay.
4: And there's
1: well,
4: nothing.
1: Few. Oh, good.
4: No, listen, let's put it this way. Drew, you could, we could do a whole scenario where you said Adam's had a seizure. My God, he swallowed his wallet.
1: Right.
4: Chris, get the call 911. In which case, Chris would probably kibitz with some carts for a little while.
1: Just stage your death. Just stage your death.
4: And then eventually go call 911. He's probably say after the next break.
1: Have to make it realistic.
4: Right, right. Stage roll death. It could all go down on the radio. It'd be fine.
1: Yeah.
4: Let me tell you, it's liberating. Yeah. It really is.
1: Nice.
4: We're talking to Melanie?
1: It's Melanie.
7: Okay.
1: Melanie.
4: See,
1: Melanie.
4: Drew's wife listens to the show. And that's tough.
1: Is listening a fair description?
4: She monitors.
1: She monitors
4: the show. That's right. She monitors the show. And although,
1: by the way, I'll remind you, has been a Corolla fan for a little while.
4: She's been a good woman.
1: Yeah, that's right.
4: No, I'm saying this. There are many things that you could say that could be misconstrued and it could hurt feelings, and especially when your feelings are delicate, like on your wife and many wives and parents and moms and things like that. So the point is you do have to pussyfoot a little bit, not have to lie, but you just,
1: to preserve people's feelings.
4: You got to preserve people's feelings, but when you're Corolla.
1: You have to worry about it. Melanie.
7: Yeah.
1: Obviously, we know what Depo Provera is, please. So go ahead. What about Depro?
7: Okay. Anyway, I was on Depo Provera and it made me feel real sick. So I started taking the
1: Oh, this is great, Melanie.
4: All right. Let's let's keep on keeping on. Enzo.
8: Yo.
4: What's happening, Dad? Big Ferrari fan?
8: No, actually, yeah.
4: There you go.
8: What kind of Ferrari you're talking about?
1: The Enzo.
4: Well.
1: Yeah.
4: It's okay. Just the key,
1: okay.
4: All right. What's up, Enzo?
8: I wanted to know, what's the recipe for your cranberry sauce?
9: Listen to last night's show.
4: Mm-hmm. Engineer Anderson, who I can never tell if is being heard on the air or not, said listen to last night's show. But he's calling from Phoenix, so he missed last night's show. Yes, Drew?
1: Mm-mm.
4: No?
1: Yes. Oh, he missed. Yes, he missed it. Right. He's not going to. If he didn't listen, he would have missed it. Correct.
4: That's right. So
8: yeah,
4: listen, Enzo.
8: Yeah.
4: I am going to give you the cranberry recipe. One sack, 12-ounce sack of loose cranberries.
1: 12-ounce?
4: 12-ounce.
1: That's what's in there. Oh, interesting.
4: Fresh, loose cranberries.
8: Organic.
4: Yeah, they don't have to be organic.
1: Just raw.
4: Yeah. Although you got to watch out with those pesticides. Drew, you ever feel tired when you get up in the morning?
1: Yeah, strangely enough.
4: Yeah, you know what goes on?
1: What happens?
4: Toxins build up in your body.
1: Oh, tell me more.
4: Yeah, let me give you an enema. It frees you up. It makes you feel better. Do you understand? Drew, let me explain something. Your body is like a sponge.
1: Really?
4: Okay? And what you put in your body.
1: What's a sponge like?
4: Well, I'll tell you what the sponge does is gathers things and hangs on to it. Okay. And we live in a toxic environment.
1: Toxic.
4: In the
1: air. Sounds scary.
4: There. You ever see there? Okay. The water you drink. Toxic. Okay. The meat you eat, meat is very toxic.
1: The food is toxic. Processed. It must be full of toxins.
4: It's full of toxins.
1: Toxins must be toxic. Toxin.
4: It's toxic.
1: They must
4: right.
1: be. They
4: the
1: must
4: toxin.
1: Be.
4: So what happens?
1: Same word, right? Must be
4: stuff.
1: The same thing.
4: You
1: toxin,
4: eat all
1: toxic.
4: That stuff, and you pass the stuff that's not bad, but the toxic stuff stays in you. It builds up.
1: I get a mucus ever, shunt yeah, in my
4: yeah,
1: bowel.
4: Yes, shunt in your bowel. You ever see like an old pipe, like 50-year-old sewage pipe, and it's all that plaque and stuff built up? That's what it is. You ever feel tired in the morning? You ever feel like you want to take a nap about 3 in the afternoon? You ever feel like you can't find the right word or focus?
1: Oh my God.
4: Okay, that's toxins. Okay, now, hold on. I can we have to flush those toxins out. Like a car radiator, you have to flush it out every once in a while, okay? So what I'm going to need you to do is bend over, okay, right now for me. Could you go ahead and, okay, how about the...
1: don't look at me.
4: How about the highway patrolman who does enemas? And so it's like, okay, well, I need you for me right now. So go ahead and drop your trousers, okay, right now. And what I'm going to need you to do is I'm going to have to, at this point, I'm going to have to ask you to go ahead and drop your underpants right now and go ahead and spread your brown cheekies right now, okay, for me right now. That's what I need you to do. Then I'm going ahead and put some water-soluble lube on this prod. I'm going ahead and force up your rectum, okay, right now. I think if a guy did enemas, and because the highway patrolman during the day, enema administer at night, I think that's what it would sound like. Yes?
1: Yes.
4: All right. So, Drew, but you feel toxins built up in your body?
1: Oh, my God.
4: That's toxins. You got to get an enema. You feel so much better. You feel so much better. All right.
1: Can't wait.
4: Then I'm going to need you to fast.
1: Yeah.
4: And I'm going to need you to just drink this stream water with just a little bit of cayenne pepper and some molasses in it. All right. Flushing. You got to flush. You got to detoxify.
1: The toxins that are toxic will come out of it.
4: Detoxify. Oh, okay. You know how sometimes you eat a huge meal and you feel like taking a nap?
1: Yeah.
4: Yeah, those are the toxins. That's red meat. I can feel what I'll do when I eat some red meat. I'll spike. I'll go up. Then I'll start to bottom out. That's the red meat.
1: I'm bottoming out right now.
4: Are you bottoming?
1: I'm tired.
4: Yeah, I get a white sugar bottom out too. First I ride the hot, then I bottom out. I'd love to take these nut jobs and not tell them what they ate. Somehow just force them.
1: They've done it. Those studies have been done.
4: Of course, they would know the difference between goddamn carrot puree and a Big Mac up their ass.
1: The things that kills me more than anything,
4: idiots.
1: That because they've never studied biochemistry, because they've never studied physiology, because they don't understand how complex it is, they don't even have the faintest idea about what the term toxin would be, were it to be poisonous to the system, that would have to be, how the body takes care of those things.
4: They don't think anyone dies of cancer, by the way, without living in a love canal or
1: they die of cancer because the doctor gives them those poisonous medicines, and that makes them
4: die. It's the environment. Right. The environment poisons you.
1: Yeah.
4: And then somehow the people that never get cancer, the environment missed them?
1: And when you die at 90, what do you die of?
4: Toxins. Toxins build up. Your dune buggy flips over. That's a Jeff Frost joke. Here's my point. Do you realize, there's like how there's 70% of society that believes in ghosts, and 40% believes in fairies, and 30% believes Elvis is still alive? 90% believes your body stores toxins. I really do mean that.
1: Yes, but
4: you need to flush the toxins out every once in a while.
1: That's such a primitive, bizarre concept.
4: I work with people that are Ivy League educated who buy into that crap. Yes.
1: They never studied science. The colon is outside the body. That's like flushing your skin.
4: Right.
1: It's flushing your skin. If you had a piece of Duke on your hand and you washed it off, that's what you've just done when you cleanse your colon.
4: Talk about coincidence.
1: No, I don't mean on your nails. I mean on your palm.
4: All right. But you do sometimes wake up in the morning and feel like you'd like sleep for another 20 minutes?
1: Oh, yeah. My God.
4: Toxins. Huh? Toxins. Chris. Well, no. Chris gets up at 11:30. That's right.
1: But that's why he has to get up so late.
4: Class at noon. Yeah. You would get up. You'd be doing calisthenics at six o'clock if your body wasn't riddled with toxins.
9: In the morning?
4: That's right, buddy.
9: Oh, God.
4: I know, because you go to bed at 5:30.
9: Right.
4: After pulling off a hat trick.
1: Oh.
4: If your mom knew what you were doing just down the hall. Cry her eyes out. Such a hard working, proud woman, too.
1: Let's talk to Enzo some more. Enzo. You see what you triggered there, buddy?
4: Sorry.
1: You awake?
4: You got me going.
1: All right, so the cranberry recipe.
4: You got me going. One sack of cranberries. Now, look, the sack of cranberries will tell you to put in one whole cup of sugar. But don't do it. A little too sweet.
1: Two-thirds. How about the Splenda? Can you use a little Splenda on there?
4: Wow.
1: What an idea, huh?
4: Now you're thinking. Yeah, but then that's going to be tough to calculate. If you're going to do that...
1: Do an experiment, please. I would love to know.
4: A little Splenda.
1: That'd be awesome.
4: Yeah, but true.
1: I love Splenda.
4: Yeah, but it's made from chemicals, and those chemicals build up in your body, and they cause a plaque, and then what ends up happening is you get cancer.
10: More toxins.
4: Okay? Or toxins. Toxins stored in your body.
1: Bomb.
4: Yeah. You know how sometimes you're trying to think of something, like you were like, I was going to say something, and then I forgot? Splenda. Enzo?
10: Yeah.
4: one cup of water,
1: one bag of fresh cranberries.
4: Boil up that water with that sugar and a little Splenda in there, if you want to do like Drew, and then put this thing, and then put the lower the flame, put the lid on the pot, get yourself some beautiful cranberry relish.
1: Sit for what, 10 minutes?
4: And let, yeah, just let it stew there for really 5 minutes.
1: Doesn't need to be stirred or anything.
4: It's done. It's done. And Enzo, I'll tell you the other thing too. Because everyone in this country is such an idiot and they go for the can opener immediately, when you make this thing, you are the belle of the ball.
1: Right.
4: People are like, oh my goodness.
1: Gourmet.
4: Oh, and they're like, out of the way with the out of the way with the stuffing and the turkey and the green beans. Look at this. Somebody made some beautiful cranberry. It seems so complicated and so involved.
1: Right.
4: You get huge credit for really something that's next to nothing.
1: Yes. Perfect.
4: All right. Let's talk to Jimmy. Gave me a pillowcase size sack of cranberries.
1: How are you
4: this year?
1: Just measure one for one water.
4: Did the math for the old lady, had her cook it up. You know what I'm saying?
1: But it's basically a cup of cranberry, a cup of water, a cup of sugar. It's 1:1:1
4: per 12 ounces. But Jimmy brought me a sack that had to use a pallet jack to get this thing into my house.
1: Nice.
4: Yeah, I mean it's a big.
1: So effing tired of hearing you talk about cranberries. I want to shut you up.
4: No, because I'm a dear friend. That's why. No, because Jimmy shops at you know the Costco or the Price Club or whatever it is. Stuff doesn't come any smaller.
1: Yeah.
4: You know, you have your choice between getting a 700-pound sack of cranberries or one cranberry that's 550 pounds
1: that you can actually roll out of your car. I've rolled out that cranberry once in a while.
4: All right. Let's talk to Miranda. Miranda?
9: Hi.
4: 24.
9: Hi.
4: Hold on. Engineer Chris, what do you do? What are you doing for Thanksgiving?
10: I'm going to hang out with my family.
4: Yeah.
1: Which one? Which part? They're together? Well, separate?
10: No, my mom's family.
4: Mom?
10: Yeah.
4: You do? They do the cranberries? They do fresh cranberries?
10: Yeah.
4: They do? No.
1: They do flan?
10: No,
1: they do.
10: They do everything.
4: Flan?
10: Flan.
4: No.
1: Oh, Italian. No. She's the Italian.
4: She's Italian? Dad's Mexican. Mom's Italian?
10: How could it be a Mexican Thanksgiving?
4: I guess you do it at like 1 p.m, then you get drunk and you fall asleep. That's how you do a Mexican Thanksgiving.
10: Lots of Coronas.
4: You take some shots.
1: Your mom's Italian though, right?
10: Yes.
4: Yeah. All right. Yeah. So she can cook the cranberries, all right?
10: Yeah.
4: All right. And you do the
10: either
4: turkey.
10: Either her or my aunt.
4: You do the turkey, you don't do the ham?
10: Yeah, no, the turkey, definitely.
4: Turkey, yeah. Good.
10: Forget the ham.
4: Good for you. Yeah. I got some more, I got more tips.
1: More respect.
4: I got more Thanksgiving tips.
1: Oh, nice.
4: We got to keep going, but just remind me.
1: Oh, yeah.
4: Miranda?
1: I will.
9: Hi.
4: What's up?
9: I have a question. Mm-hmm. I had a second trimester abortion, and after I have my period now...
4: Hold on, that was plaque.
1: Plaque building up our uterus.
9: Yeah, I know. Yeah. I created a toxin for myself.
4: That's what happens.
1: Well done, Miranda. Well done.
9: So,
4: So go ahead.
1: But now, an abortion question. Might the Chief Thunderbear be useful in this? Wait till after the break?
4: It's pretty sensitive. I can go get him.
1: He might have... I know he feels very strongly about abortion, so we might have to wait through...
4: He's pro-papoose.
1: He's pro-papoose, and we might have to wade through some of that. But
4: All right, let me get him.
1: All right, you want to go after the break?
4: He's been leaving earlier. He gets angry. I saw him. He actually shot a flaming arrow at the Tetris machine he was playing out
1: in
4: the Jock Lounge. Yeah, he was angry. He's angry that Jed the Fish beat him. He cursed him. Hold on, let me go get him.
1: All right, Miranda, we're going to get the American Indian gynecologist for you, okay? Chief here he comes, Chief Thunderbear. You there, Miranda?
11: Come on out at all.
1: Miranda? Uh-oh.
10: I think
1: she's Chief.
11: Pussy, Jed.
1: Chief, relax, buddy. Miranda, our caller, I believe has hung up. She became very intimidated by your presence.
4: Yeah, Jackie, I'm one. Jackie, a big teddy bear.
1: I know you like, yes, I know. You're a harmless guy, and you like women with large breasts. I know, you've said that before.
4: Mm-hmm.
1: Miranda? Miranda.
4: Well, one hit Jackie Anna, huh?
1: I know. Want to take another call?
4: Well, yeah,
1: I know. Yes, we interrupted the Tetris game. I'm sorry. I'm sorry. No, I understand. But Chris, you know what's coming.
4: Nay. Hey, Wahasenka.
1: Chris?
4: You've
1: really got him this time. He's calling all the gods to help him. Oh, Chris, he's cursing you. I've never heard him.
4: Junior college.
1: Chris, he's going to. Chris, you will be. Oh, my God. This is Chris. He is cursing you. He is cursing all junior college students that they should never leave the confines of the walls of their facility.
0: Choke on stuffing.
1: Except to play hacky sack. Oh, my God. And he's also wishing you ill tomorrow, Thanksgiving. Chief, it's Thanksgiving. Give him a few positive strokes, will you? Please. He didn't cause the girl to hang up. We'll get another one. Hold on a second. Okay. Let's get a gynecology question. Give me 1 second to see what Dean is calling about here. 1 second. Chief. That's a commercial from the 70s. I know. Of course. Your people, yes.
0: No.
1: Okay. Here we go.
0: Yes.
1: Chief, we have one for you. Mm-hmm. This is Dina, who is 20.
0: Yeah, hey, Dina.
1: Dina. Chief greets you. You are on the love line with Chief Thunderbear, the American Indian gynecologist, only Choctaw speaking. I'll try to translate for you. Dina?
12: Well, I was just wondering, how do you give oral sex to someone who's a hermaphrodite?
0: Chop dong off with tomahawk. Okay.
1: Chief is, first of all, saying a prayer for your soul.
0: Yeah.
1: Secondly, he is has a colleague.
0: Mm-hmm.
1: His name? The colleague?
0: Chief No Grind.
1: Chief No Grind. Who does sex change operations or sex gender assignments?
12: So why would you want to change it? You've got like the best of both worlds going there.
1: Well, what do you got? What are you talking about?
12: Being a hermaphrodite.
1: Well, hermaphrodites, there's really true hermaphroditism is extremely rare. It's probably not what you're dealing with. What is the situation?
12: Well, you know, like it's kind of both female and male.
1: Mm-hmm. He's somebody who has a vagina and a penis.
0: Mm-hmm.
12: Right.
0: TP and peace pipe.
1: That's correct, Chief. Mm-hmm. And is it because he or she, is it a he or a she?
12: Hey, it's both.
0: Brave or squaw?
1: It's not both.
0: Brave or squaw?
12: Okay, it's a girl.
1: It's a girl. Mm. With is this somebody who's been on steroids?
0: Mm-hmm.
12: Oh, no, not at all.
0: Mm-hmm.
1: And so it's a girl with testicles also?
0: Oh, okay. Oh!
1: Okay, Chief. I'm sorry. I beg your pardon, Chief.
0: Oh, I, I,

0: Clark.
1: Your English is getting very good. I don't need to translate.
0: Fuck Tetris.
1: I don't need to translate anymore. Yeah. You're perfectly good. Your English. No, I have to translate. All right. Chief. Okay. All right. I'll throw it to commercial as you say, Chief. Okay. The number here is 1-800-LOVE-191. Adam will be back in a second. We'll finish up with Dina and her alleged hermaphrodite after this.

0: Hey, Loveline. Hey, hey, Chief Running Bear, Dr. Drew. Hey, hey, 800 LVE. 91. News and traffic. Weather coming up.
1: Top of the Chief, hey, took it one language to the other. One language to the other, buddy.
0: Hey,
1: I'll translate for you. The Choctaw's beautiful, poetic.
0: Hey,
1: it's a musical. Yes, it is. Oh, thank you.
0: No, checky,
1: no, yeah, you're not so bad yourself.
0: Yeah, really.
1: Thank you.
0: Hey, no homo. Yeah,
1: no, I know. Well, they don't call it.
0: Well, watch it, okay, Chuck. Now reach around. Hey, what? Okay, happy.
1: I said,
0: ending.
1: Stick with the Chuck.
0: Oh, yeah, okay, okay,
1: Chuck. Yeah, I know.
0: Yeah, hey, now what? Hey,
1: like, you could be offended.
0: Well, hey, what can it? Woodland Hill.
1: What happened to Corolla? I thought he was coming back here after that.
0: Well, yeah,
1: he's in the hall. All right.
0: Hey, okay.
1: You want to get him?
0: Oh, yeah, wait. Well, looking in mirror, masturbating. Hey, what?
1: Yes.
0: Hey, yeah.
1: Dina? Dina.
2: Yeah. Can you get pregnant from that?
1: Well, what do you mean hermaphrodite? If she's a female and she has female organs, she can get pregnant.
0: Knock self up. Give self squat.
2: But also a penis.
1: No, there's not also a penis. There's not a functioning penis. There would not be testes. You don't have ovaries and testes. So what do we got here?
2: I do.
1: You do?
2: Well, no. But can I get pregnant?
0: Hold on. Hey, oh, one crazy bitch. Hey,
1: This isn't making sense.
0: Hey, strung out on drugs. Hey,
1: probably. Drink them. You're right. Yes. Hey, drink them fire water. Let me discuss this.
0: Eat them peyote.
1: Yes, currently. But just before you speak, Chief, I'm going to try to clarify for this in English. Dina.
2: Yeah.
1: Who are we talking about here?
2: We're talking about a friend of mine.
1: A friend of yours. And what is she? There's something called testicular feminization.
0: Oh.
1: There is something called ambiguous genitalia.
0: Ah, yeah. Hey, Chief.
1: And there's hermaphroditism, but that is really rare. So what do we got here?
2: Well, now I'm all confused.
1: Right, obviously. But how did you meet this person?
2: Why don't you send me some emails?
0: No, huh. Hey,
1: No. Chief is scared. Chief is
0: a junior college. Hey,
1: Well, you, Chief.
2: I can, tell you that way.
1: Why don't we email you? No, this isn't working out, Dina. However, because the Chief has picked up on a certain junior college
0: Dana,
1: scent here,
0: email,
1: and earlier...
0: You send us www.kissass.com.
1: He had earlier set a curse upon the world. It was directed towards Chris, but it got more general because he was so upset.
0: No way, no coffee.
1: No coffee, still no coffee. And it's going to require now that people that are in junior college will remain in junior college throughout eternity.
0: Oh, ancestors go and die and run with buffalo and still at Snack Shack, play hacky sack. Corolla.
1: Thank you. Let's bring Corolla back in. You can play a little Tetris, relax.
0: Tetris,
1: we'll call you in a few more minutes. Thank you, Chief. Jed will be by in the morning. You can leave the headsets here, Mr. Chief. Chief. All right, good night. Thank you. Thank you. Chris, get rid of this guy. Corolla's significant improvement, believe it or not. Thanks, Chief. Thanks, buddy. Good job.
3: All right.
1: Oh, man.
3: Wow, it was a long segment.
1: It was. He's getting a little wacky on us. He's learning a little English, and he's using sort of weird euphemisms.
0: Yeah, he's watching. I think he's been watching a lot of TV. I got him a
1: What's
0: TV.
1: He watching?
0: He's watching American TV. They don't have any Choctaw.
1: Wow.
0: Choctaw stations.
1: He's a disturbing guy.
0: He's picking up some English. I didn't hear. I was listening to Era.
1: Oh, yeah.
0: It's down the hall.
1: Yeah. Do you want to kill yourself now?
0: Yeah. I heard Band of the Bone. Play that 2,600 times a day. Yeah. We need to hear that song again. Hey, instead of Band of the Bone, how about we hear a song we never hear, like Hotel California? There's one. There's a great song. Legs by ZZ Top. Yeah. Oh, yeah. Oh, wouldn't you love just to hear that song?
1: Yeah.
0: Let me tell you something. If I was driving in my car and the song Hot Legs by Rod Stewart or Bad to the Bone came on or Hotel California or Witchy Woman by
1: Eagles.
0: By the Eagles. And
1: or any.

0: Eagles song?
1: Or almost any Eagles song, and you busted the knob off of my radio?
2: I would jump out of the car.
1: Oh, okay, that's an option. Yeah. Good. I was thinking I was just drive off a cliff.
2: No, you jump out of the car. Yeah.
1: Even if you're like, yeah, but damn, there's only like 15 seconds of the song. No, I'm doing it on principle. I'm going to drive into a telephone pole. But you're right. Do that thing where you roll. You know what you don't see anymore? Watching TV in the 70s, about every other episode, everything you saw, someone did a shoulder roll out of a car. Someone jumped out of a moving car.
2: Or a motorcycle, or even an airplane, something. Helicopter. Yeah.
1: No, you couldn't. No one did a shoulder roll out of a helicopter.
2: It seems like they were moving out of objects all the time. Flying objects.
1: They were jumping off of stuff, but they were rolling off of cars constantly. Yeah. Stick with me.
2: All right.
1: Not an episode of anything would go by without somebody having to jump free of their car.
2: Yes.
1: For some reason, the brake lines were cut, something had malfunctioned, and it wouldn't matter what you were watching. The sitcoms, they'd have a community forum show called Let's Rap on Sunday morning. They'd have a chick with a huge afro would just roll out of the show while it was moving. It was nonstop jumping out of cars and then jumping on the hoods of cars.
2: Oh, yeah, sliding across the hoods kind of thing?
1: Yes. Yeah. And by the way, where are these miraculous pyramids of empty, clean boxes and alleys that you could eventually be ejected into off the car hood?
2: Yes.
1: My guess is you'd probably hit a bum, a syringe, or a sharp edge of a dumpster if you actually did ride on the hood
2: or
1: of a car.
2: Or just
1: what you should hit in the alley. It's 99.9 brick, cement, asphalt. You'd probably catch one of the above. I would probably catch like a galvanized plumbing clean out or something on the side of the building, which just impale me. Yeah. But it was always right into the boxes. And by the way,
2: or the fruit or something.
1: What's it? I don't have a crystal ball, but if someone's trying to get away from me in a car, jumping on the hood never really ends up in them slowing down to a safe stop and me coming back and arresting you. Always ends up me getting thrown into the boxes. Has it ever worked out? Why jump on the hood?
2: I know.
1: I don't even think it's an impulse. No. It would be great if you could stop them by jumping on the hood, but it never seems to work. You roll around for a while, and then you see a guy with the clear stuntman. I like when you see the wig on the guy. And he gets thrown in the boxes, and then the guy stands up, shakes his head. Are you ready to go here, Drew?
2: Yeah. We had an American Indian who wanted to speak to you about Chief Running Bear.
1: Where is he?
2: Let's see if this is him. I thought we might have lost him.
1: Hmm.
2: Thunder Bear, I beg your pardon.
1: Yeah. What'd you call him?
2: I'm Running Bear.
1: I kept calling him Running Bear, too. Yeah. I think he gets pissed.
2: Well, it's a subtle translational issue, Running Bear.
1: Well, you know
2: Thunder
1: what
2: Bear.
1: I do is I just call him Mr. Bear, and it kind of saves me.
2: All right.
1: So the American Indian that wanted to talk to Thunder Bear, Scott?
2: Seems
1: all right. Andrew?
3: Yes?
1: 16?
3: Yeah.
1: What's up, buddy? Turn the radio down.
3: Turn it down. I got a question. I've been dating a girl for about a month and a half.
2: Slow down here, Andrew. How old are you now?
3: I'm 16.
2: When was your birthday?
3: It's March 7th, 1988.
2: Yeah. All right. 1988.
1: Yeah. I don't believe you've been dating anybody. You're way too squirrely.
3: Long-time listener,
2: first-time
3: caller.
2: I don't believe it's 16 either.
1: Squirrely, buddy.
2: I don't get 16.
1: Yeah, you ain't 16 and you ain't dating.
2: Or if he's dating.
1: All right, buddy. It was a nice try. All right, that's all right. Listen, you can't do that. I've been dating.
2: No, it's guys, turn down.
1: Yeah, but way too squirrely sounding to me. This guy's not dating anyone.
2: No. Well, he might be, but he's not getting anywhere.
1: No, you don't. Guys that are real super squirrely sounding don't.
2: Yeah, but what 14-year-old doesn't sound like that? You know what I mean? He could be a studly 14-year-old dating somebody.
1: A 14-year-old that's getting laid doesn't sound like that at all.
2: That's the point. He's not getting laid, but he could be seeing somebody sort of dating somebody.
1: No. Tony?
4: Yeah. How's it going?
1: 23? What's up?
4: I was just kind of curious. On what levels is self-injury, like how bad is it, or how, you know?
2: It's a sign of severe psychiatric distress.
1: Severe?
2: Yeah. It means you're overwhelmed by your feelings to the point that your brain tries to find some means to handle it, and a primitive means is to start to cut on yourself to try to feel better.
1: Mm-hmm.
4: Because, I have a lot of, I guess it would be anger built up. Just from, like, different things. I mean, not just, like, you know, girls and all that stuff, but, like, not like just one little episode, but like just, you know, I think like stuff is built up.
2: Mm-hmm. Yeah, that's what I said. You get very heavy feelings that are overwhelming, and you have to find a way to manage them or release them, so to speak.
1: He didn't say stuff.
2: And so people will cut.
1: All right, so Tony, how about a little therapy there, buddy?
2: Or they do drugs, or they act out. These are things that people do when they can't manage feeling states.
1: How about?
4: Well, you said therapy.
1: How about it?
4: Well, I mean, I feel like I can't really talk to anybody. I mean,
2: why?
4: Like why? I don't know.
2: Well, if you want it, that's understandable since you've been abused badly growing up. But on your own behalf, step up.
4: I mean, I've never been abused.
2: No one ever hit you.
4: No,
2: Never hit.
1: What do you do for a living?
4: Well, I work retail.
1: All right,
2: porn shop.
4: No. Yeah,
1: what do you sell?
4: Really? Just
1: propane.
4: Do what?
1: What do you sell?
4: I work at retail, one of the major, like, you know, Walmart.
1: Okay.
2: Propane.
1: Listen.
2: But Tony, look, you there must have been something going up. You said there was a lot of anger built up, right? Yeah. What's the anger from?
4: I really don't know, Dr.
2: All right. Well,
1: all right, look. I'm putting Tony on hold because, look, it's like if you call up and you say something's wrong with my car, and they say, "Well, what's the problem?" And you go, "Well, maybe the tranny, maybe the engine, maybe the rear end, maybe the suspension."
2: I just don't know.
1: We're going to take 14 hours to get to anything. Look, you have feelings; they're angry feelings. You're going to hurt somebody. You're going to hurt yourself, or you're just going to have a miserable life. How about working it out? There are ways to get it treated. Yes.
2: You have to be willing to trust somebody else and take direction from somebody else, because your great ideas are ending you up right where you are.
1: That's right. All right. Should we take ourselves a little break, Drew?
2: Sure.
1: We'll be right back after this.

0: Hello? Yeah. Love Line. Huge Eagles fans. We used to go out to a sports bar.
1: Your dad?
0: Yeah. Phone number 1-800-LOVE-191. All right, that's Drew. Adam, you ready to rock?
1: Let's go.
0: You know, the rest of the world gets 2 days off, Drew.
1: Yeah.
0: We get 1 day off.
1: I'm working all the way through, too. Hospital.
0: Oh, yeah.
1: Except one day off from Love Line.
0: You're an idiot, but we don't get 2 days off. We just get tomorrow off.
1: That's right.
2: If you asked for it off, you could have got it off.
1: No.
0: Kind of sucks, yeah.
1: No, because it's not, no.
0: We should have got tonight off.
1: No.
2: Why not?
1: It wouldn't happen because it's a book. It's a rating book. They don't let us do that.
0: Yeah. I bet we could have done it. We should just fake the injuries.
1: Yeah, we could do that.
2: Adam could have said he's not coming in if they don't let him take the night off, and they would have said sure.
0: Yeah.
1: Adam's a hard ass, though.
0: Let me explain Adam. Adam's such a prima donna that he wants a security guard so he doesn't get accosted out in the street, and wants a workplace where he doesn't have to wade through a rice paddy from Vietnam in order to get to the front door of the dump that he's currently working in. And after about 6 months of kind requests, Adam just eventually says he's not coming in, and that's how it works.
1: Yep.
0: Yeah. Yeah. Prima donna. Brian?
3: Yeah, that's me.
0: What's happening?
3: Not too much. How are you doing?
0: Good. How do you spell your name?
3: Bryon.
0: All right.
1: Wow.
0: Here's the whole thing, phone screeners. Ignore retarded spellings and just say...
1: B-R-I-A-N.
0: If a guy says his name is Brian, you spell it like Brian.
1: Yeah. If he was,
0: otherwise, I just look at it and I go, Brian, right. Brian, Brian.
1: Byron, Byron.
0: Byron.
1: And if he said it's spelled S-M-I-T-H, ignore.
0: Ignore.
1: Yeah.
0: Whatever he says. Right. That's my point. What's happening, Brian?
3: Not too much. What's going on? I thought you guys were doing great. And Adam, I swear to God, you sound just like my grandfather.
0: Really?
3: Yeah.
1: He's a Choctaw gynecologist?
3: No, actually, he's an Indian that was in the Navy, but, you know, he tries to act, so it's pretty funny.
0: And does he do the American Indian voice for you?
3: No, he doesn't do the American Indian voice, but he gets pretty... Oh, I'm sorry.
0: Ooh.
3: He gets pretty messed.
0: Hold on a second. First off, I'm shocked that an American Indian would drink. It's pretty yes, man.
1: Well, first of all, we've not actually established that the guy's American Indian.
0: It's a good question. Yeah, I didn't bring that up.
1: He listen to that line of conversation. It was, so he gives the American Indian voice? No. He just gets really messed up.
0: Face. No, it says, yeah, I'm sorry. It says here that the guy's part American Indian. Brian?
3: Yes.
0: What kind of American Indian?
3: Sioux.
0: Ooh. All right. Your grandfather's full blooded or half or what is he?
3: Actually, my grandfather's full, so I'm a fourth.
0: Fourth,
1: yeah.
3: Yeah.
0: Is that what gives you your tenacity?
3: Something like that.
0: Yeah. So what's happening?
3: I'm a Southern California guy. I have no connection to my roots, like most of us. So,
0: good. Good.
3: I thought it was hilarious what you guys were doing over there.
0: Thanks, and, buddy.
3: Dr. Drew, I love the way you're playing along with it, man. You've come so far, man.
0: It really has. It really has.
1: Brian, thanks you for that.
0: Such a tribute.
1: Yes, thank you.
0: And look, everybody, I know everyone likes to go nutty. Everyone likes to go nutty with the, getting in touch with their heritage and their roots. And everyone talks about how great it is and then secretly makes fun of it. I'm not kidding when I wish that everyone would just drop that ass with their roots and their heritage and all that crap.
1: Getting defensive about it?
0: It causes division and wars and people get killed. And whether it's your religion or your roots or whatever, all we do is applaud. Oh, you're getting in touch with, please. You walk around your goofy hat. You go hang out with people who are 1/16th whatever you are,
1: and then sit around. Knowledge of, yes.
0: Yeah, not even. And then what ends up happening is you end up electing some guy, and he ends up wanting to get your language stamped on textbooks. And the next, we got a ass bucket we're all living in. Let's all just drop it. Don't forget about what you are. God bless.
1: Start rowing.
0: God bless Brian. Yeah, right. Just forget what you are. Forget what your grandparents are. It's got nothing. You're American. Let's go. Here we go now. You know what I'm saying? Let's get it together. We got it. Here's the deal. Here's your gig. Get a job, fight to keep it, and let's see if we can blow up some terrorists. That's it. That's our job. You going over to the such and such studies center to find out more about, please. And by the way, those people ever get anywhere? Huh? Yeah. You know, the ones who put on the ceremonial garb and do the nonsense that whatever they did, they're probably, no, no. Now look, you're, everyone's forefathers, they weren't great people. Let's be honest. Mine were probably some lazy guineas, probably.
1: Probably.
0: Had to be. Probably just got drunk and fell asleep and died on farming equipment or something. Idiots. Forget about them. Forget about your past. And look, here's the reason you're here, by the way. Wherever you're from, asshole. Let's be honest. Let's be honest. Wherever you're from is at least worse than this, and quite significantly.
1: When your ancestors left, it must have been a lot worse than this.
0: Yes.
1: That's it's where, a, left.
0: Where you,
1: I mean, think about the forces in power.
0: Say whatever you want about this country. You're from, dump. Now get it together. Let's go. You're an American, everybody. Yeah, yeah. Now, I know the American Indians have me on a technicality because they were here.
1: Right.
0: All right, but either way, let's go. Buffalo's gone. TP's gone. Let's rock.
1: Either way.
0: Now, I'm just, you know, first off, you know, Los Angeles speaks like 152 languages and everything's printed in 152 versions. And it's just everyone loves where they're from. Oh, they're beloved wherever you're from. Fill in the blank. It's a dump. You fled here. Let's face it. It's not like you came here to open a dentistry practice. You were an attorney where you're from and had to flee because you know, the government was so corrupt and the sewer system was backed up and it's a dump. You came here because where you're from is a dump. Now stop pretending like where you're from is the world's greatest place and start focusing on this goddamn place. We're all Americans. That's what we should be giving thanks to. We got one common enemy. That's the terrorists and the left-hand turn signals. We don't need those arrows. We have two common enemies, Drew, and that's it. Remember, keep in mind, where you're from is a dump. Thank you.
1: There you go.
0: Let's go. You don't have to go there. You don't have to get in touch with anybody. And let's all stop being supportive. Oh, I went back to my native, and I went ahead, and I sat in the 5-gallon bucket my grandfather used to dump in. Yeah. Oh, that's fantastic. All right, just knock it off. You stay here. Or go back and visit and stay in your beloved Shangri-La, wherever that dump is. Yes?
1: Yes.
0: Thank you.
1: There we go.
0: Thank you. Chris?
4: Yeah.
0: Okay. All right. You know what I want you to start saying?
4: What's up?
0: Hi.
4: Okay. Let's go to break.
0: Hi. All right. Let's go to break. Yes, Chris?
5: Hi.
4: Hi.
0: All right.

0: we're all talked out. Let's take a break. Let's play a song.
1: Yeah, that was a good segment we had there.
0: You're at it.
1: But
0: Drew
1: it was in the John.
0: Drew and I talk so much in the toilet that we're actually parched now. We're on the air. I got cotton mouth and burnt out. My brain's empty.
1: We let dance. We schmoozed.
0: We got nothing.
1: Carried on.
0: Hey, phone number, everybody. 1-800-LOVE-191. Engineer Chris.
2: Hey, what's up, man?
0: I'm going to need you to take the next call.
1: Chris. Hi.
2: Yeah. Okay.
0: Hi. Oh, he's sassy. Listen, everyone here is sassy because no one gets paid. So it's like, you want to fire me? It's like a warden threatening to throw you out of prison. Yeah, you want? I'll toss your ass right out of that hole. Right out. You know where you share the toilet and the 4x9s? Yeah. You want out? I'll throw you out, mister. It's like, yeah, please. Do me a favor. Toss me out. Let me say this. Here's where I'm coming up with the high thing. I'm trying to get my assistant to do it because...
1: God. Why don't you just go straight to Heil, your assistant?
0: Heil?
1: Forget the high.
0: All right.
1: Let's go. Heil.
0: All right. I'll write that down.
1: There you go.
0: I'm going to say Heil. It's longer than high.
1: Yeah, I know. Well, you're going to break them into that.
0: Here's the thing. When you're watching TV, once in a while, you come across one of those Japanese shows. And it's funny. They're like, it's news or it's sports wrap-up or something.
1: Yeah.
0: Oh, you know what it is? In between the matches of the sumo wrestling. They'll go to this place, but the Japanese are so bizarre. Like, it doesn't look like a sports center or anything. It looks like there's like rice paper and like weird, you know, caricature characters, Chinese or Japanese.
1: It probably says sports things. Center. That's what
0: No, it's just stuff. It's like a flower pot and, you know, some rice paper. And you're like, I don't know. You couldn't tell if it was politics or religion or cooking. Everything is sort of. And there's two guys sitting there, and one guy's talking. He's talking a mile a minute. And the other guy's standing next to him. Hey. Which is, I agree. Yes. No,
1: actually,
0: you're right.
1: I love that.
0: It's instant.
1: It's engaging. Yeah.
0: But it's confirmation all the time. It's equivalent of feverishly nodding when someone's talking.
1: Yeah, they're engaged.
0: As opposed to Americans are like, I disagree.
1: Right.
0: I disagree.
1: Right.
0: No, I did.
1: And then repeat the same thing.
0: And then say the exact same thing. Yeah. So here's what I figured out. I officially, the other day, Drew, I don't know if I told you about this, I hit a little bit of a landmark. You know, we've spoke on the cell phone before, right?
1: You and I?
0: Yeah.
1: Every night.
0: Yeah, we probably have thousands of hours logged on the cell phone. And as Drew knows, I can get a little head of steam going.
1: Yeah,
0: on the cell phone.
1: Yeah,
0: and I can talk.
1: Well, I like the way you, in fact, presented the fact that you have spoke on the phone. We haven't had a conversation. You speak.
0: No.
1: Yeah.
0: Okay. I yell at Drew via the telephone. It's really like an intercom. His side is broken.
1: Right. Just a little,
0: and I just yell stuff at him.
1: Yeah.
0: And I realized now the phone has cut out on us 700,000 times.
1: Yes.
0: Because
1: every night.
0: Los Angeles, not a big cell phone city.
1: No, and so they can't have coverage. Why would they bother having coverage everywhere?
0: Well,
1: especially downtown.
0: I understand. I would understand if it was a city where people were in their cars.
1: Or used cell phones or invented cell phones, something like that.
0: Or there was, you know, there was some commerce going on or some business or, you know, but it's not a big economy out here. People don't
1: especially
0: spend time in their cars.
1: Businesses conducted on the phone.
0: Not L.A., no. God damn forbid we have an extra couple cell towers. Anyway, nothing worse than Los Angeles. Cell phones cut out every 5 feet.
1: Yeah.
0: And I realize because I'm long-winded and I'm usually in the middle of the diatribe, I talk for 4 or 5 minutes at a time before I realize there's no response.
1: It should tell you something, by the way, Adam, that every time a phone's cutting out, it's during your speaking.
0: I'm now starting to think people are hanging up. Here's me point. The other day, I passed a milestone, which was... I now have 1 year of nonstop talking with nobody on the other line. It's two minutes here, 30 seconds there, 5 minutes.
1: Nice.
0: It's actually
1: that's
0: 1 year of nonstop talking with nobody on the other line.
1: It's good.
0: And I realized now here's my problem.
1: What I missed.
3: The pearls.
0: Yeah. I got an assistant who doesn't like responding when I talk, you know.
1: Hi.
0: So that's right. So I start talking, and I say, hey, you got to go down to Far West Ply and pick up some of that CDX Ply. And there's, like, long beats, and I'm on the cell phone. And I'm like, hello? And he's like, yeah. I think he does it to piss me off. But the point is I start saying, you got to say hi. And not hi, how are you, but hey, after each thing. Now watch. We'll show you how this
1: Here
0: works.
1: We go. Yeah.
0: You ready?
1: Yeah.
0: Right? Well, try this, right?
1: Yeah.
0: All right, Drew, I need to head down to Far West Ply, and I need to pick up some CDX Goodwin Side 3/4 Mahogany.
1: Hi.
0: And after that, I want you to swing by the cleaners. I got some dry cleaning over there.
1: Hey.
0: Need you to pick that up.
1: Hey.
0: And then I'm going to need you. You know what? I think my mom's Christmas gift is done down at the S Palace. I'm going to need you to swing by there.
1: Hi.
0: You see how it works? See, now there's none of that. Hello? Hello? Did you hear me? And if you think about it, you know, they have this kind of talk in the military. There's the over and the Roger and all that kind of stuff. No, but when they talk via, not in person.
1: Just the airplane, too. They got it.
0: Yeah, you have to.
1: Or you repeat, by the way, in the airplane, you repeat the command, which I think is what your guy ought to pick up on.
0: Mm-hmm.
1: Right?
0: Mm-hmm. Yeah, that's good. But for now, the
1: United 220, descend and maintain 1-2000.
0: 1-2000.
1: United 120 out.
0: Hey! All right, so Engineer Chris, over here, bud. Engineer Chris, he drifts off. Engineer Chris, I'm going to need you to just answer with a very affirmative, hey! Hey! Yeah.
1: Oh, he's good.
0: That's good. And again, it's not the hi, how are you? It's the Japanese.
2: No, it's
0: the yes.
2: Hi!
0: Yeah.
2: Hey!
0: Yeah, I understand.
2: Yeah, I got it.
0: It's sort of think busting a board with your foot while taking a crap.
2: Okay.
1: Ouch.
0: Yeah, you know what I mean? Hey! No, yeah. Hey! Okay? Hey! All right. All right, so Engineer Chris, later on, we're going to play Ranchero Countdown.
2: Hey!
0: And so you're going to need to queue up for that.
2: Right.
1: Oh!
0: So close.
1: They don't respond, it's
0: time
1: it's
0: to chop painful. Head off.
1: Yeah, no, it's just
0: it's brutal.
1: Yeah, it's like what? Insulting.
0: Yeah, that's a slap in the face. You now have to kill yourself in the name of the emperor. Jason,
4: hello.
0: Is you 17?
4: Hello, yes. Hey,
1: Hey, Jason. Jason
4: Drew.
1: Smokes way too much pot.
0: Wow, you smoke a lot of weed. Hey,
1: hey.
0: I mean, are you high?
4: No, I don't. Dr. Drew.
1: Yeah, Jason.
4: I got a question for you about a psychologist who did a study. His name is Dr. Ron Levine. Hello?
1: Yeah.
0: Hi. See? You see what happens? Drew, start doing a high
1: thing. I did it with you. We both did it.
0: Yeah, but we're both delayed. Go ahead, Jason. We'll try to do the high thing.
4: Hi. I'm wondering about a study. There's a Dr. Ron Levine. He's in Van Nuys.
0: Hi.
1: Hi.
4: He did a study about fetuses.
0: Hi.
1: Hi.
4: And he said that in the fetuses, when they're in the womb, they've done ultrasound tests that say they masturbate.
0: Hey. Hey.
4: And I was wondering if that's true.
0: Hey. Hey. No.
1: Listen, there's masturbating and then there's masturbating. There's one thing that happens, particularly to human males, is that they touch their junk.
0: Hey.
1: And when somebody's coming out of a coma, the first thing they start to do is they start to sort of masturbate a little bit. There's something about our central nervous systems that we sort of self-stimulate by a matter of sort of automatic, primitive kind of a function.
0: Hey.
1: And so naturally enough, yes, a fetus at a certain age would begin to touch its genitalia. It doesn't actually masturbate.
0: Hey.
1: And they interpret it as masturbation, I think, is a little bit presumptuous.
0: Hey.
1: But, you know, so I'm sure they've documented fetuses touching themselves.
0: Hey.
1: Hi.
0: Yeah. I've told you before about how I would work with the coma victim thing, which is they always say, it's all movies and all TV shows. You talk to him. You sit by his bed and you talk to him. You keep talking to him. I don't know what the hell that does.
1: Nothing.
0: It's like you talk to him. But in movies, you go talk to him. But I would pull up a chair, be midnight. I'd be at the hospital. Dad, it's your son. It's Adam. Dad, Dad!
1: Oh Christ!
0: Ah, listen, screw this. I'm going. You want Chinese? I'm going. Yeah. All right. Screw it.
1: People are very funny about this stuff, but you know, the self-stimulating. It really,
0: how about a tape recording?
1: Like what?
0: You know. Yeah. Well, I mean, if you got a job, I'm talking about someone's in a coma. I'm just thinking about in a coma.
1: What exactly would talking to them do?
0: I've seen it. I see it in all the movies.
1: It's again the kind of primitive man stuff.
0: I like that stuff too. He can hear you. He may not. He feels your presence. There's a lot of that in life, you know. You're in a coma. You're in a coma, right?
1: Yeah.
0: Here, let me tell
1: coma
0: you.
1: Coma, by the means, altered relation to the external environment.
0: Yeah.
1: Let me tell you the definition of coma.
0: You don't know what the hell's going on.
1: If you
0: had some sense that your loved ones were sitting around your bed, you wouldn't be in a coma.
1: Right.
0: Right.
1: If you could identify people, if you knew where you were.
0: Oh, you hear your name.
1: And by the way,
0: you wake right up.
1: That's even then being confused. Not knowing where you are, not knowing who's that's not as bad as coma. The coma's far deeper than not being able to identify people, not knowing where you are. Mm-hmm. So even if they were awake, they still wouldn't know who you were and where they are, nor would they remember it. But the thing I said about the masturbation stuff, I've actually only routinely seen that in obviously young males.
0: Hey.
1: Older males aren't as apt to self-stimulate.
0: Hey. Hi. I mean, hi.
1: Hi.
0: Okay. Older males aren't.
1: The young males got the juice going. You know what I'm saying? And so they're.
0: What do you mean, older males?
1: Like men in their 80s when they're in a coma don't wake up in a coma.
0: I even forgot how coma came up. I just thought I'm now at the point with the show where I just think I bring things up that mean nothing to anybody. Well, I mean, no, I'm with that, but I mean, I just keep making things up. Yes, but no, yes. You said coma. That's yes. Right. Hey.
1: And you are at the point where you just keep making things up.
0: Hi, Jacqueline.
5: Yeah.
0: You're 18.
5: Uh huh.
0: What's up?
5: My question is that I've noticed as my breasts have been developing, one of them has developed a little bit bigger than the other.
1: By a full, a cup size difference, or is it that noticeable?
5: It's about a cup size difference.
1: Yeah, that's actually very, very common, Jacqueline. It's real common for there to be a size asymmetry, a directional asymmetry, this sort of thing. So it's not no something you deal. Should be, yeah, you no shouldn't be worried about it.
0: What cup size are you?
5: Well, one's like a double D, one's a D.
0: Hey!
1: Hi!
0: Wow. So it just looks like a big, at the end of the day, it's just a big rack. That's fine.
1: It's fine. Don't not worry.
0: How big's the rest of you?
5: Huh?
0: How tall are you, baby?
5: 5'2".
1: Who? Mm-hmm.
0: Hey. Hey, low. How much do you weigh?
5: Huh? How much do I weigh?
0: Hold on a second. It's always that's 20 pounds added right there. You give one more, huh?
1: Let me think about it.
0: And how much do I weigh? Now they've gone up 25 pounds. All right, let's try this. Where's she, Jacqueline? Wait. But she has a hot name. Jacqueline?
5: Uh-huh.
0: How much do you weigh?
5: How much? I weigh 125.
0: Oh. When I hear the how much do I weigh... sort of shoehorned into 125. Now I'm at 137. Yeah.
5: No, I don't weigh 137.
0: Huh?
5: I don't weigh 137.
0: I know. You're reading your driver's license, but I'm looking at the scale.
1: How tall are you again? 5'2".
5: 5'2".
1: Mm-hmm. Pretty short.
0: All right.
1: That's not, she's small. She's just right.
0: She's just right if she wasn't lying about 125.
1: All right.
0: All right. Now, look. You got a nice
1: rack. Take it home and use it.
0: Take it home and use it. Hey!
1: Hi.
0: No, you're fine, baby doll. Little asymmetry. Well, but by the way, women are constantly with the, you know, inverted nipples and the stretch marks and the asymmetry in the breast.
1: Like guys care. Like,
0: guys don't know.
1: And by the way,
0: they don't even
1: think
0: care.
1: A percentile difference, the difference between a B and a C, D and a double D, not as much of a percentile difference.
0: Right. One's 50% more, basically, right. And the other's 10% more.
1: Exactly.
0: Thank you. Hey! All right, Engineer Chris. Yeah, wake up, buddy. What did you do? Did you eat a bunch of turkey before you came in tonight?
2: No.
0: You got like a tryptophan.
1: No, he's high tonight. No. He's on
0: high?
1: His game. Yeah.
0: Hi.
2: I'm good.
0: All right, you're cool. Yeah,
1: he's
0: how
1: all
0: you
1: excited.
0: Doing on the ranchero music?
2: That's good.
0: Oh, you good? Really?
2: Yeah.
0: Hi. Okay. He does it good. Hi. Okay. Let's play a little Aces Ranchero
1: well,
0: Mexican Accordion Countdown.
1: Caller wants to play with us.
0: Here. Oh, wants to play with us.
1: Oh, right. Here's wait. First, a little history.
0: Oh, all right. Okay. All right. So, a little history of the Ranchero Countdown.
1: Yeah.
0: Brian.
6: Yes.
0: What's happening?
6: Hey,
0: 21.
6: How'd you get the idea for the Ranchero Mexican Music Countdown?
0: Well, I'll tell you how. I'll tell you how that came about. No harp music. I've obviously worked in the construction field in Southern California for many, many years with my Mexican brethren. And I don't know if a lot of people understand, like, the sort of breakdown in at least the Southern California area when it comes to doing that kind of work, which is you don't work with black guys, you don't work with Asian guys, you don't work with Jewish. Oh,
1: if
0: God knows you don't work with Jewish guys.
1: If you do construction.
0: If you do construction.
1: But masonry, that must be the Jewish guys.
0: Yeah, that's mainly the Hasids do masonry. Yeah, they love mixing up a batch of mortar. Now, if you work in the construction field in Southern California, you work with Latino guys. Now, I'm not saying Mexican because I work with guys from El Salvador and Nicaragua and all parts. And by the way, the white guys just call them all Mexican and then they get mad. But the point is ranchero music is the music of choice on the construction site. And that's all you hear. So, yeah, you realize that then after listening to it for a while, accordion becomes a strong theme.
1: How long were you listening? What's a while?
0: Many years.
1: Okay.
0: Many painful, painful years. Yeah. And then you realize that this is the world's most annoying music, and then it's made more annoying by the most annoying instrument, the accordion. And then while we were sitting around the writer's room, I just decided...
1: Jimmy Kimmel Live,
0: you know, in lieu of writing jokes, I decided... look, I just arbitrarily, you flip on the radio. We leave it on the Spanish station. You flip
1: Spanish.
0: It on... the Mexican station, a Spanish-speaking station. How dare you, Drew?
7: Just to let you know,
0: turn me
7: Adam,
0: into a non-racist. Yes,
7: the caller Brian hung up about right when you started your story, pretty much.
1: No, he didn't, because he responded to us a couple times, but there was a hang-up noise. That's why we put him on hold.
7: And Ziggy checked, and he's gone.
1: I whatever.
7: Maybe he didn't like you. I don't know. Maybe he didn't like your explanation.
1: I want to hear the rest of the story.
7: Maybe he wanted. I don't know.
1: Hi,
0: Engineer Anderson.
7: I just wanted to let you know.
0: Thanks, buddy. You really, I'll tell you, you're at the top of my Christmas list.
7: More underwear?
0: Just quiet down, please. Jesus Christ. I swear to God. Oh, if I had any energy at all, it'd be great. Just fire everyone. All right, where am I, Drew?
1: Hi.
0: Hi. I know the guy's off the line, Anderson. I put him on hold. I have a screen in front of me.
1: We heard the clicking. That's why I put him on
0: hold. Thanks for undermining the story.
1: Hi.
0: I appreciate that.
1: So, you were sitting around the writer's table. You leave it on the Mexican station. You're mad at me for saying Spanish.
0: Yeah.
1: And?
0: And we start flipping it on and off and taking some bets. And that's how the Ranchero
1: bets
0: accordion
1: on
0: countdown.
1: How soon before the year in accordion.
0: Yeah. That's where it started. And
1: all
0: now
1: right.
0: Now it comes to you. Now we share it with America.
1: And a call wants to share it with us.
0: All right. You want to play along? Matt?
8: Yeah.
0: All right. You want to play along?
8: Yeah, I want to play.
0: All right. Give us
1: a bet.
8: All right. I didn't call in to be conservative, so I'm going to go with 7 seconds.
0: Seven seconds?
1: Bold.
8: I am going bold today.
1: Well, I'm gonna counter with a bold move. Instant.
0: Drew, by the way, Dead Nuts on last night.
1: Yep, with 3 seconds over.
0: No, it was 5 seconds.
1: By 5 minutes, right.
0: It was 5 seconds, and it really probably won about 5.3. But that's not much. You know, it's not like it's not the Olympic trials here. Mm-hmm. That 0.3, not much. All right, so Drew has the instant. Matt has seven seconds. I'm going to go bold. I'm going to go crazy bold. You ready? You ready for this?
1: Okay. Well, yeah.
0: No accordion.
1: Hey!
0: Zero accordion. Zero
1: wow.
0: accordion. What do you think of that?
1: Whew.
0: That's bold.
1: That's crazy.
0: You want to talk huevos. Huevos.
1: He's lost it.
0: Yeah. That's a crazy guy.
1: He's going to drop trout.
8: He'll
1: drop trout. This guy's going to drop trout, Chris.
0: We'll
1: watch out. He will drop trout.
0: All right. Chris.
1: Yeah.
0: You poised? I'm going to count you in. In 5, 4. 3, 2, 1, go.
1: There.
0: All right.
1: Five.
0: 5 seconds. Wait a minute. Caller Matt has won.
1: Yes, he has.
8: I got it?
0: Yeah. Yeah, you did.
8: It was cutting out on my phone.
0: Oh, you know. No, here it is. Yeah. Yeah. Yeah. That's you, buddy. 5 seconds. And since you picked seven and Drew picked immediate and I picked zero, you're right on. You know, we've done this twice with callers and they've won each time, Drew. I don't know what that says about us.
1: Hi.
0: Yes. All right. So we should we take a call? Should we take a break? What do you want to do?
1: Call. Let's see. Who's
0: molested
1: up there longer?
0: At five.
1: Let's take six. Been up there 6 years.
0: Married for 6 months and also wants oral sex techniques.
1: 60 minutes, line six. Let's do that.
0: What about 80
1: minutes?
0: 80 minutes.
1: I beg your pardon. 80 minutes, line six.
0: Are you on 80 minutes or 60
1: minutes?
0: I want
1: 80 minutes. 80. Let's play.
0: Okay. Here we go. You ready?
1: Yeah.
0: Sarah.
9: Hi.
0: Hi. You're 13. What's up?
9: I was molested when I was 5. And... ever since, like, last year, I just, like, got really sexual and started doing a lot of really dumb stuff. And I wanted to know if it had anything to do with what happened to me when I was little.
1: Absolutely.
0: Mm-hmm.
1: Why don't you stop doing that dumb stuff?
9: Yeah, that's what a lot of people told me.
1: Well, you know what's interesting, Sarah? I had a conversation with a patient tonight who was doing a lot of dumb stuff. And she was beginning to engage in a treatment process where she trusted people to help her. And she was starting to open up to the emotional pain that she'd been suffering. And she said something very interesting to me tonight. She goes, you know, I've noticed a decreased drive to do what you guys are calling those self-destructive things,
0: hey.
1: Those so-called self-destructive
0: hey.
1: Things. That literally when you get engaged in a process of recovery or treatment, the drive to do these stupid things goes down. they're not so satisfying, they're not so gratifying, you're not driven to do them because the drive, the sort of the source of that energy is being dealt with, being diminished. So how about doing something before you actually do something that is permanently harmful? And by the way, these behaviors don't tend to cause you to feel good about yourself.
0: Right.
1: And how about doing things that actually make you feel good? There is such a thing. Not just feel better, not just give you relief, but actually make you feel good.
9: I use, marijuana. It just, makes you feel, you can't
1: Sarah,
9: stop laughing forever.
1: Sarah.
0: Oh, boy.
1: Sarah. Did you hear anything I said?
0: No. I'm shifting from...
1: Don't get pregnant.
0: Yeah, what it is you want to come in and, remodel the house, put a little faux paint.
1: Yes,
0: on
1: I do.
0: On the wall.
1: Nice appliances back in there.
0: Put some new appliances on. I'm looking to board up the windows.
1: Yeah.
0: So the place doesn't blow through when the hurricane's coming.
1: Hurricanes, we're in the middle of it.
0: All right. The point is I'm on damage control. I just don't want to blow out the windows.
1: Yeah.
0: So that's what I'm going into with Sarah here. Sarah.
9: Yeah.
0: All right, here's the deal. You're 13.
1: Hi.
0: You're gonna have years of look. You don't have to listen to anything I say, and I'm sure you're not. And
9: I am. I'm just trying to get some advice because my mom says that I'm an out of control teenager.
1: Something has horrible happened to you that's driving you to harm yourself, to do destructive things. And I know they don't seem destructive; they seem like things that make you feel better, but they're not going to make you feel good.
0: Here's the thing too, which is life is challenging enough without hobbling yourself by doing really stupid effed up things every 10 minutes. It's difficult enough to, get along, to succeed, to make the right decisions, to do what it's going to take to have the kind of life that you can be happy with and proud of and so on and so forth. And when here's what I'm going to say, Drew. The people I know that were successful and the ones that were unsuccessful, it wasn't really about IQ and it wasn't really about calories burnt or anything like that. It was the ones that were unsuccessful had to keep derailing and sabotaging and effing themselves up. And it's like, it's hard enough. It's hard enough to run the marathon. It's another thing if you're going to want to drink a six pack and eat a bucket of chicken while you're doing it and take off one shoe. You're taking a challenging thing and making it impossible.
1: But the other thing, the kinds of things that the Sarahs of the world like to do tend to, in retrospect, cause very intense shame.
0: Mm-hmm.
1: And that shame tends to cause you to want to do more of these things.
0: Hey!
1: As opposed to doing things that actually make you feel good about yourself because you're taking care of yourself.
0: Right. And it's what I call a shame spiral.
1: Oh, yes.
0: Yeah. And by the way, I don't know a ton about World War II, but the SS.
1: Yeah. Shame spiral? Yeah.
0: Is that what that was?
1: Yeah.
0: Okay.
1: SS.
0: Because I would see a lot of that on the History Channel. I don't know. I thought it was something that had to do with Hitler.
1: Well,
0: I didn't know it was shame spiral. The point is once you start screwing up, once you start doing drugs, once you start screwing around with guys, it becomes easier and easier and easier. Mm-hmm. It's that sort of stepping stone stuff. Once you start with the petty crimes, it's easier. Then you're breaking into someone's house. Next thing you know, you're stabbing someone. Mm-hmm. You know what I mean?
1: Mm-hmm.
0: Everything works that way.
1: You step it up.
0: You just ratchet it up slowly.
1: You're looking to deal with things through behaviors that aren't actually dealing with the problems.
0: Right. Sarah.
9: Yeah.
0: Let's get yourself a little help for what happened to you when you were younger and see if things don't come into focus a little more clearly.
9: I just don't like to talk about it.
1: Of course not.
0: Well,
1: that's why you do it your way.
0: I know, but here's the deal. Your plan in life is perfect if you're going to get killed on a moped when you're 15. You know what I mean? But it's a great plan. It's perfect. Like, it's whole things. Like, if I had a magic, if I had a crystal ball and realized at 13 I was going to get killed on a moped when I was 15, I would just start eating candy. I would never study. I wouldn't go to the therapist.
1: You raise
0: and I would
1: an
0: just
1: interesting
0: do whatever
1: point.
0: I
1: That's
0: want.
1: Probably why nature put those kinds of mechanisms in place. Because in nature, when things were, man, it was natural and didn't have toxins.
0: You feel toxins in your body?
1: Average life expectancy was about 18 to 22.
0: Right.
1: And so you can go ahead and just go nuts and
0: do whatever you want
1: and reproduce quickly, and then you'll be dead.
0: Right. And that's what these folks do. They reproduce quickly, and then they're dead, not because a lion kills them, but because, you know, they get a bad rig, and they get infected from some heroin they're slamming. So here, well, a lot of street, I sound like Beretta there. For, so you take that to the bank. The point is your plan's good if you're going to get cleaned out in 5 years or 3 years or 2 years. It's not good if you want to have a family, have a life, have a career,
1: right,
0: so on and so forth. Okay, let's take a quick break. Andrew, Chris, ready to take a break?
3: Hey.
1: Hey.
0: Come on, Fonzie, give it again.
3: Hey.
1: Hey.
0: Hey.
3: Hey. Hey.
0: Hey. Okay, you ready to take a break, Chris?
3: Hey.
0: No, not I.
3: Hey.
0: Hey.
3: Hey.
1: Crapping and kicking.
0: I don't know if he's effing with us or not. Remember the 1300, hey, you said?
3: Yeah.
0: I need one more. You ready?
1: There you go.
0: You ready to take a? Hold on, I got to cue you. You ready to take a break?
3: Hey.
1: Yeah.
0: All right. After this. Yeah. Hey everyone, it's Loveline. I'm Adam. That's Dr. Drew. Phone number 1-800-LOVE-191er. Oh, it's that good time of the year. Everyone's going to be eating, going to be watching football.
1: Oh, yeah.
0: You know what's nice, too, is I never used to get paid on holidays. Swinging a hammer. You know, people don't really realize how that works and how much it sucks. It's like, you got that thing where it's like, well, I can afford to take Thanksgiving off, but I'm going back on Friday. And you just, how much do you really enjoy sitting home not getting paid, especially when you're living paycheck to paycheck? Nice getting paid. Yeah.
1: Yeah.
0: Yeah. All right, Chris, you getting paid?
3: Yeah.
1: Excuse me?
0: Hey.
3: Oh, hey.
0: You do? You get paid? You get paid for Thanksgiving?
3: No, I'm part-time, so I
0: don't. So you don't get paid?
3: If I work the day, yeah. I mean, I'll get paid.
0: Oh, hold on a second.
3: I mean...
0: write that down. So you're saying if you work...
3: Well, it's so, not... Okay.
0: Wait, hold on. I'm confused.
3: It's not a paid
0: tonight,
3: holiday.
0: Tonight you're not getting paid then, right?
3: I'm sorry. It's not a paid holiday.
0: Not a paid holiday. Okay. All right. So you don't get paid, but if you did come in at like 4 o'clock, you get paid.
3: Yeah.
0: Now let me show you this: if you work for an hour, you get paid for 1 hour, right?
3: Right.
1: How about if you work for two?
0: Two.
1: Oh, two.
0: All right.
1: Okay, good.
0: Chris calls that golden time. All right, Brandon.
10: Yeah.
0: What's happening?
10: I recently spied on my girl.
0: It's so funny because K-Rock is so cheap. I was like, what? They're paying Chris for a holiday, and then it came into focus.
1: Yeah.
0: No. And it, look, if we were bigger men, we'd pay him out of our own pocket, but we're just not. Brandon?
10: Yeah.
0: You're 19?
10: Yeah.
0: All right.
1: Here we go.
10: I recently spied on my girlfriend, and I caught them having sex.
0: Mm.
1: Who's them?
10: My brother and my girlfriend.
0: Perfectly normal, perfectly healthy.
1: Why didn't you come in screaming and...
0: Drew, would you have?
10: Huh?
1: It's hard to predict. I would have lost my mind.
0: Yeah,
1: in some fashion.
0: Me too. After feverishly masturbating, I would have lost my mind.
10: It's like, I want to know how I could, confront them.
1: How you can confront them?
0: And hold on, let me talk
1: Let's
0: to my
1: go, partner. The guy sounds squirrely, but it's got to be bogus because there's no question.
0: It's bogus.
1: Yeah.
0: He's bogus.
10: Confront them.
0: Brandon.
10: Yeah.
0: You know what you share with the word bogus?
10: Huh?
0: You both start with a B.
10: Yeah.
0: Bogus and Brandon. Bogus Brandon.
10: No, I want to know how I could confront them. It's...
1: Yeah, how to confront in Loveline
0: world
1: non-question. Is a non-question is a bogus
0: You're not
1: question.
0: Asking a question. This is bogus. Sorry, buddy. Yeah. Yeah. And by the way, listen, all you jack-offs at our home and do that. Why do you think you always say people were molested? Or you always think people... look, if we weren't right every time, I wouldn't do it.
1: Same with the bogus. We know when it's bogus. We know.
0: Yeah, we're not 100%, but that was a non-question.
1: Think about the sort of nuanced questions that people ask, you know, and the sort of specificity. No
0: yes.
1: one who has a real question ever calls up and says, how do I confront fill in the blank?
0: And again,
1: that's a non-question.
0: Non-question. Thanks. And look, here's our only rule with the boguosity.
1: Make it good.
0: Make it good. And then when we bust you, be man enough
1: Don't just hang up. Just go, hi.
0: Yes. Anthony?
11: Hello?
0: 17. And yes. By the way, this is another thing. Bring something to the goddamn table. If you're going to do a bogus, if you're going to make a bogus phone call, then make one.
1: Like really develop it.
0: Develop it and you know, fight back the tears. Don't be like...
1: No, I don't encourage them. You don't encourage them to go to the point where
0: I don't want you to go, I saw my father shoot himself 20 minutes ago.
1: You can't unfairly load the deck against us. We have to go along with it no matter what.
0: Right. None of those AIDS calls. Right. No Drew's a genius call. Nothing fantastic that we can't believe it.
1: Right.
0: But don't give that, I saw my brother.
1: No, my girlfriend. Here it is. I was alone in my friend's house. I was waiting for him after school, and his mom came home, and then she came downstairs without any clothes on, and then she tried to give me a BJ.
0: Yeah.
1: I want to know, should I tell my friend?
0: Should I confront him about it? I filmed it. Should I show him the film? And then I was like this one, too. Everyone's such an idiot. I'm like, yeah, what was she wearing?
1: What room are you in? What was the wallpaper looking like? What are you watching on TV?
0: I gotta go.
1: No, first it's, how dare you?
0: What was she wearing?
1: Repeat the question.
0: Really?
1: Huh?
0: You
1: what was she wearing?
0: You couldn't come with jeans and a t-shirt? You gotta convene for that one? Living room, nothing? Where are you? Okay. You ready to go?
1: Yeah.
0: All right. Anthony?
11: Hello?
0: You're 17?
11: Yeah, I have a Jimmy or Florida.
0: Beautiful, brother. Uh-huh.
11: All right, police say a man bit an officer and his dog Friday after trying to stiff a cab driver on an early morning fare. So-and-so was charged Friday with assaulting a police officer, resisting arrest, and stealing. A police officer said the suspect broke the skin of an officer's hand when he bit him. The man then nearly bit the ear off the police dog.
0: Wow.
1: Well, that's speed.
0: That's speed. You don't bite police dogs unless you're either high or super hungry.
1: Yeah. Or it's just super, super psychotic or super manic.
0: That's speed. Police dog, Florida, but Germany.
1: Yeah.
0: Seems like Germany is sort of the home of dogs that do your bidding, you know?
1: Yeah. Tough. It's a
0: cab.
1: Tough one.
0: Cab. No
1: early
0: help.
1: Early morning cab. Early morning cab. Florida.
0: Yeah, they don't have... Because Florida?
1: Yeah, it goes Florida.
0: Yeah, because guys have been up all night. Yeah, up Florida. All night with the speed.
1: Yeah.
0: Florida?
1: Yeah. It's a very
0: Anthony,
1: tough one.
0: Anthony, we're going Florida.
11: Oh, you guys, Germany.
0: Oh, good one. Brutal. And going into the long holiday weekend with that kind
1: of a slump.
0: Yeah. We're gonna droop. Okay. Hey, Anthony.
11: Yeah.
0: Thank you.
11: Are you guys gonna be playing any more Aces According Countdown tonight?
0: Yeah. What, you want to play?
11: Yeah, for sure.
0: All right, I'm going to put you on hold, Anthony.
11: All right.
0: And we're going to take a commercial break. And then come back, you're going to join in play and see if you can go 2 for 2. And by the way, you could be the first caller in Loveline history. And the show's been on for 20 years or maybe more in Southern California, at least, although Aces According to Countdown is relatively new. But still, technically, the first Loveline caller in as long as the show's been on the air to win not only Germany or Florida, but Aces Mexican Ranchero Accordion Countdown in the same evening.
11: That would be an honor.
1: It's huge.
0: It's not guaranteed. We're good. The odds are stacked against you, my friend. But you could walk away wearing the double-sided crown. Are you ready to take that challenge?
11: Yeah, for sure.
1: Between all right. A beach.
0: What's that?
1: The red and the white crown. There we go. Let's go.
0: We'll take a quick break. We'll be back with Aces Ranchero Mexican Accordion Countdown after this.

0: Get it on. Gotta get it on. Gonna get it on. I'll tell you what there, kiddies. Next week, Mark McGrath is going to be in here. And also Dana Devon is going to be in here. Seems like Devon, but I think it's Devon from Extra. They make a nice team. Mark is, of course, from Sugar Ray. And Mark's one of these guys that you would love to hate him, except for he's the nicest
1: guy
0: in the world.
1: Yeah, yeah.
0: Super nice.
1: Yeah.
0: Yes?
1: And smart.
0: And super smart. He really always makes me feel like he could do this job anytime he wanted to. And I'll just go co-host Extra. I don't know, by the way, if you're this way, Drew, but those shows are guilty pleasures for me.
1: Oh, no, I don't know.
0: There's certain shows I don't gravitate to, and then there's all the Access Hollywoods and the extras, and it's like, Julia Roberts is giving birth to twins. What she's eating? And I'm like, oh, I got to find out what she's
1: eating.
0: What's
1: up with Britney?
0: What's up with Britney? Yeah, well, I got to find out what's up with Britney, and then I get angry.
1: Yeah.
0: Nothing's up with Britney.
1: No, I can't.
0: She's lip-syncing. She's got cankles.
1: I really don't like the shows.
0: Hmm?
1: I will not tell Mark this, but I really don't like those shows.
0: I find them destructive to the fabric of society.
1: Yeah, yeah.
0: Because here's what ends up going on. I think people just sit home, they watch Gwyneth Paltrow $40 million for her next film, How the Starlet Gets in Shape, and then the guy just turns and looks at his fat wife on the sofa with the hole in it and goes, I'm gonna kill you.
1: Here's why I would like those shows. If somebody said, let's sit somebody down and have a conversation about who that person actually is, now I'm in.
0: After Extra, look forward to Boring with Dr. Drew.
1: But I see, I'd find that interesting.
0: Blah.
1: Wouldn't you?
0: Bob Pat O'Brien.
1: Who is that person?
0: Who is that person? Yeah. J-Lo and Mark Anthony. Yeah.
1: Don't you think, by the way, that was an interesting story that people missed? That there was all this Ben Jen stuff, and then she dumps him mid-engagement, and he gets married to somebody else.
0: Yeah.
1: That's brutal.
0: Yeah.
1: Right?
0: No.
1: No?
0: Nobody cares. I mean, no one cares what happens to Ben. Yeah, the Sox won the World Series, and he's banging Jennifer Garner.
1: He's whatever.
0: Relax. You don't watch those shows, remember?
1: I
0: know. All right, so start acting like it. Anthony?
2: Yes.
0: 17?
1: No, Anthony's playing a Ranchero Countdown.
0: I know. It's just resetting, Drew.
1: Okay.
0: Anthony.
2: Yes.
0: So you ready to play a little Aces, Mexican, Accordion, Ranchero Countdown?
2: Totally.
0: Okay. Now, what is your pick before the accordion comes in?
2: I'm thinking 3 seconds right now.
0: It's tough to work around three. You go under, you go over. It's tough.
1: I'm going extra bold 10.
0: You know what three is? Three is like a fence that comes up. Three is a fence, Drew,
1: yep,
0: that comes up to your chest. Do you go over it or do you try to crawl under?
1: Yeah, yeah.
0: You know what I mean? Now, when the bar's up high, you just slide under, and when it's down low, you just step under. But three is the one that's right in the middle.
1: Yep.
0: You going under that fence, you going over that
1: I'm
0: fence?
1: I'm going over.
0: You're going over that
1: yep.
0: fence?
1: Yep.
0: What are you going for?
1: 10. Oh, yeah.
0: Oh, my goodness.
1: Oh, yeah.
0: Oh, my goodness gracious. Dear Lord, Drew. I got to take your temperature. You're going 10.
1: Yeah.
0: I'm going 5.
1: Okay.
0: You got that marked down?
1: Got it.
0: All right.
1: 10. 5. What do you do? 3.
0: He did 3. Anthony?
2: Yeah.
0: Are you ready to play?
2: For sure.
0: All right. You ready there, Chris?
3: I'm ready.
0: All right. 3, 2. I don't know. I got to reset. We're going to do this right. We're going to wait till we get to
1: 30.
0: To 30.
1: Okay.
0: 3, 2, 1, go. Yeah, that's a. Yeah, that's
1: accordion.
0: That's
1: instant.
0: Meaning. Yeah, it's almost instant.
1: So, Adam wins. Oh, no, he wins.
0: No,
1: he got
0: Anthony
1: the three.
0: Wins.
1: Why do we have to hear the same songs over and over?
0: It's
1: there's
0: not
1: a billion
0: the same,
1: Ranchero
0: it's not
1: songs.
0: The same songs.
1: We have heard that one before,
0: Let me explain
1: I guarantee
0: something.
1: You.
0: There's a billion Ranchero songs like McDonald's has sold a billion hamburgers,
1: that's
0: but
1: right.
0: It's the same burger.
1: Yeah, I know, but we've
0: you
1: actually
0: understand?
1: Heard this one before.
0: No, we
1: right?
0: have not.
1: Oh,
0: no,
1: yes.
0: we have not.
3: I don't know.
0: Turn it up, because I'm going to translate this song. Yeah. Okay. Right now, the young man, he's singing, he's lamenting. He's lamenting the fact that his father ever got him an accordion on his fifth birthday and forced him to play it.
1: That's it?
0: Yeah, I had
1: a, I want another
0: a big ending. Okay. Big ending. Big ending, that's all. Yeah, okay. Hey, Anthony?
2: Yeah.
1: You win.
0: You now can show up at your high school, or if you're homeschooled, you can tell your mom that you're the first person in Loveline history to not only stump Ace and Dr. Drew on the Germany or Florida, but actually clean up in the Ace's Ranchero Accordion Countdown as well. God bless you, Anthony. All right. Now, here the young man sings. Oh, wait a minute. Yeah, he yelled, kill me. Kill me. I can't stop my hands. God, please kill me. It's like those vampires.

0: No, no, okay, I want to kill myself now. Stop. No,
1: come on. We get you do it.
0: Oh, my God.
1: What if they played this while people were on hold on the suicide hotline?
0: Oh, well, no calls.
1: People that called in to look for jobs would kill themselves.
0: Yes.
1: Yeah? Okay.
0: Here you go, Jesse, 21.
1: All right. Jesse.
2: Hey, how's it going?
1: Yeah, and I know people go, how dare you make fun of that music? I say, well, and I don't want to be, you know, I don't want to be culturally insensitive, but that music blows such incredible ass that it's important to make fun of things that suck, no matter what culture they're.
0: All right, Jesse, what's going
1: Thank
0: on?
1: Thank you.
2: I'm 21, and for about the past 5 months, I've completely lost my sex drive.
0: Any
2: and
0: medica-
2: I was wondering
0: any-
2: if it's possibly due to birth control.
0: Absolutely. That's rather common, in fact.
1: Really?
0: Are you on progesterone?
2: Well, I'm on the patch.
0: Which, yeah.
2: Orthoevra?
0: Yeah, is it the first time you've been on birth control?
2: No, not at all. And I've been on it for a year, and it just started about 5 months ago.
0: You've been on the patch for a year?
2: Yeah.
0: And you noticed the decreased sex drive 5 months ago?
2: Yeah.
0: Had you been on birth control before this year?
2: Yes, I was on the pill for 4 years.
0: What pill were you on?
2: It was a generic one, like really low dose. I'm sorry, I don't remember.
1: All right.
0: So, yes, for you, there's the birth control pills can often do this. Usually the lower dose estrogen pills are the ones that tend to do it. But for some women, the estrogen itself can drop your sex drive. Obviously, mood can do it, other medical conditions, other medications also. So because Adam won't let me speak to you, I don't know if those things are relevant. So here
1: Ed.
0: We go. Ed?
3: Yeah.
1: 23. There Ed's been on hold for 74 minutes. I feel bad.
3: All right. How are you doing?
1: Good, Ed. Let's see, you've been married for 6 months, and he won oral sex techniques?
3: Well, you see, I didn't really convey the idea correctly. What the situation is, I have trouble.
1: What I'm going to need you to do for me right now, okay, is go
0: Sergeant
1: ahead and,
0: Friday.
1: Go ahead and put my penis in your mouth, okay, and start blowing, please. Okay, right now. All right, go ahead, Ed. Go ahead.
3: All right, yeah, I've been trying. Been with my wife for about 5 years. Got recently married. See, what the problem is, I have trouble getting her to climax with just clitoral stimulation.
1: Mm-hmm.
3: So what I tried was actually blowing in her vagina, and she blew around the room like a balloon.
0: That's nice, Ed. That's nice.
3: I'm wondering how you saw something like that.
1: 74 minutes on hold
0: for that.
1: Wow.
0: Speaking of blowing.
1: Yeah. Ed, I'll give you this.
0: Perseverance.
1: You're borderline retarded, but you're tenacious. You're like a pit bull. 74 minutes on hold for that. God love you, Ed.
3: You know how long I've been waiting to do this?
1: Well, at least 74 minutes.
3: Hey, there actually was
0: a case of a woman who got her vagina blown into and got an air embolism into the vein around the uterus and died.
1: That's how my great grandmother went. Ed,
3: did
1: she
3: blow around the room like a balloon?
1: All right, Ed. What do you want? What do you want to know about crank anchors? And if you say you want to make calls, I'm going to kill myself.
3: No. I want you to take Jim Florentine off the leash. Think about the terrorizing telemarketers on crank anchors.
1: All right, buddy. Okay.
0: What does that mean exactly?
1: Jim Florentine is a special ed.
0: Oh yeah.
1: And as well as Bobby Fletcher, the guy belches all the time. He also releases CDs, and I'm not sure we take him off the leash means we just let him do what he
0: do
1: wants
0: other
1: to
0: stuff,
1: do.
0: Yeah,
1: whatever. Yeah. All right, we're going to take a quick break. We'll be right back after this. Well, that's the show. Is that okay with you, Engineer Chris?
4: Hey.
1: Yeah,
0: it's been a good night.
1: All right, so let's just make sure we're squared off for tomorrow. It's a paid vacation for Engineer Chris if he comes in and works. If not, it's not.
0: Yeah.
1: All right, but I'm with you. I would choose to look at it as a paid vacation where I chose not to work, therefore I didn't get paid.
0: Yeah. Yeah.
1: Okay.
0: Hi.
1: I want to thank Engineer Chris for putting up with all the service and having a delightful time with us all this week. I want to thank Engineer Michelle, who was in here. Wow, seems like it's been 100 years. I'm not sure when she was in here last, but I'll thank her anyway. I want to thank Junior. Woo! Junior. Junior. Junior. Junior. Junior. Junior. Junior.

0: Lauren, junior producer Lauren, has been doing a wonderful job on her game, by the way. Soup to nuts. Soup to nuts. I'll tell you, on her game, a renewed, invigorated producer Lauren. Or I should say junior.
1: Yeah.
0: Okay. I want to thank producer Ann, who doesn't need to improve her game. I want to thank engineer Anderson for being the Liberace of the potentiometers. And Zeke, the phone screener, and Brian, the phone screener. Wait, what did I say?
1: Ziggy.
0: Sorry. Right. I screwed up. So, sorry, Ziggy. Until next time, this is Adam Crowley for Dr. Drew saying mahalo. I can't believe you've been dating anybody. You're way too squirrely.
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1: I don't believe it's
0: the
1: thing either.
0: Squirrely, buddy.
3: This has been Loveline. The opinions expressed in this show are not necessarily those of the staff, management, sponsors, or the station. The producer for Loveline is Ann Ingold. Loveline is a presentation of Westwood One Entertainment.
4: You're listening to Loveline. Hagfish is our guest. We played a song from Hagfish, the song Stamp. Now, tell me the story about the song Stamp.
5: Okay, this
4: was there
5: is,
4: a girl that wanted her boxing
5: yeah,
4: this network?
5: Yeah, this is a real, this is a good love story. I mean, it's a real sincere love story. This is a girl.
4: Okay, hold on. Tell us the love story of Stamp.
5: Okay, it starts off like this.
4: Don't fart again. Oh, it was real. Drew, is it real? It was real.
5: Who knows it's real? No. There was a club we wanted to play. And it was a very, very, like, famous club in Dallas.
4: Which one?
5: I can't tell you the name of it.
4: Like anybody here has ever
5: been.
4: Okay,
5: it's Club Clearview. It's a really, really cool club. It's been there for 10 years. It was the originator of cool music. And there was a girl who worked at the door who was just big, big honkers, man. She was fine. And she managed and booked the club. And she used to get me drunk, and she stood behind a little box, or sat behind a little box with these damp hands. And I would go in there, and I would, like, make my way up the thighs, and she'd get me really drunk. And by the end of the night, we'd be munching down.
4: So you were performing oral sex on her?
5: Yeah, while she was stamping hands. Yeah.
4: Oh, that's how the word stamp came in.
5: Exactly.
4: I didn't know.
5: So, well,
4: so
5: the song was spawn.
4: Yeah.
5: So the song was spawn. I'm sitting there, and her boss opens the door and looks in, and she looks up and goes, "Hey, Dale, can George eat my... While I work," and that's how
4: you like you think that the girl would like mostly like, "Oh my god," and she's like, "Dale, can he eat my box while I work?"
6: Yeah.
5: true love story.
6: Yeah.
7: That was
8: she
7: deep.
8: Didn't want to get written up.
4: That was deep.
6: Where's the applause? Alrighty.
8: Thank you, George. That was
4: the music ended perfect too. Yeah. The story of Stamp. Hagfish is our guest, and we're gonna take some calls right now. Since this is the aromatherapy of the evening, let's talk to Steve, who's calling from Cerritos. Steve.
9: Yeah.
4: What's up, man?
9: Hey, I got a story for you guys.
6: What's that?
10: Tell it.
9: This guy, he died from farting too much.
4: No,
6: he How is didn't. That possible? How?
9: Swear to God, okay. You know, his diet was beer, beans, and nuts. And, like, he had all the windows shut and stuff.
4: Wait, would beer, beans, and nuts, aren't there certain things that make you fart more than others?
10: I think he's going to say that he exploded.
4: What, did he explode?
10: No, that the methane accumulated into his apartment to the point that he...
4: Well, let's hear the story, Steve.
9: Okay, well, you know, he all his diet was beer, beans, and nuts, and he died from too much methane in his body. He breathed it in or something like that.
6: Jesus Christ.
10: I don't think that's right. No.
6: Steve, he's caffeinated.
4: But Steve...
6: Steve, you're wrong, buddy.
4: But you know what? Actually, it is true, because we have a recording right now that we took at this guy's house, Steve. So I guess your story was true, Steve. Thank you for your call.
6: Thank you, Steve.
4: Right now, let's go to Mavette from Simi Valley.
11: Mavette.
4: You're on Loveline.
11: Hi. I just want to say hi to Hagfish.
6: Hi.
11: I saw you guys at the Troubadour.
6: Ooh, did you like it?
8: Whoa. Hey,
5: you were at the girl backstage, were you?
11: Yes, I was.
6: Oh.
4: What happened?
5: No way.
4: Wait,
5: you.
4: Everybody shut up.
11: Wait, don't start jerking off again. You guys, wait. I was the blonde, okay?
8: Right.
11: My friend Susie was the other one.
8: Where's Susie? Zach needs to speak to her.
4: Oh, Mavette, did you see what just happened?
11: No.
4: That was a bummer. It was like... Which one are you, Mavette? You're the blonde? Oh, where's
6: no.
4: your friend?
6: Hey,
4: that kind of blows.
6: You weren't there.
8: No.

0: I was excited to
1: my
0: meet
1: bad,
0: you.
1: My bad, my bad.
2: Cool. What?
1: Did your friend, like, regret that the next day?
3: What happened, Mavette?
1: We
3: you
1: can't
3: guys
1: talk
3: quiet.
1: About this over the radio.
3: Hey, you guys be quiet. Mavette.
2: We really can't talk about it.
3: Mavette.
2: What?
3: We can.
2: We can.
3: We will. Or we'll hang up.
2: Or we'll hang up.
3: Mavette, did yeah. you do one of the guys in the band?
2: Did I?
3: Yeah.
2: No.
3: Did Susie?
2: Maybe.
3: Did she do all the guys in the band?
2: No.
3: How far is she from Riverside and all?
0: She tried to French kiss me, but I told her I had gingivitis.
2: Wait, who's that?
0: The drummer.
2: Oh, hi, Tony.
0: Oh, God.
1: Okay, did Mavette like that night?
2: Did I like it?
1: No,
2: yeah.
1: Susie. No, did Susie like it?
2: Yes, she did.
1: She did, so she doesn't regret what happened.
2: No.
3: Hey, Mavette.
2: No, she doesn't.
3: Can I ask you a question?
2: What?
3: Have you ever slept with any guys in a band?
2: No, I haven't.
3: Oh, has Susie?
4: Her friend has.
3: Has Susie? Mavette, yeah. Go ahead. Which bands?
2: You're talking to him.
3: Well, other than Hagfish.
0: No, she slept with all the guys in Hagfish. Wait, let's clear this up real quick.
4: No, no. She didn't sleep.
3: Well, she didn't sleep. Not. Yeah, not a wink.
1: Are you serious?
4: Not a wink.
3: She gave you guys hummers?
0: Oh, no.
3: Why you guys tell me to shut up?
2: Should I
3: hang up? I can hang up on her pretending.
4: No.
3: Don't whisper. You say it in the microphone.
5: No, we want to hear it. We want to hear it talk.
3: Wait.
5: It was a fond memory.
3: Let me ask you a question, Mavette, about your dear, sweet, innocent Susie, okay?
2: Okay.
3: You saw the show, right?
2: Yes, we did.
3: Did she start with, let's say, the guy that carries the amplifiers?
2: No.
3: And work her way up to, like, drums?
0: No. Actually, I can tell you.
3: Tell us what happened. We want to know. We want to hear these,
0: it went
3: like,
0: the opposite.
3: Sex, rock, and roll stories.
0: They're the only people screaming for us at that club. And then I guess it went from Zach to one roadie to the last roadie, Billy.
1: Billy's our road manager. He's my best friend. And
3: Susie did all of them? Susie's a nice girl.
1: Susie's a dynamo. We'll put it that way. Hey,
3: Susie's going to get tickets for House of Blues, huh?
1: Yeah, there was smoke coming off Susie's ass that night.
3: Oh, God.
1: I'm going to say that.
2: When are you guys going to be at the House of Blues?
1: Does Susie still have my red handprint on her ass?
0: That's a
3: lie.
0: So
3: you guys are like the romantic type.
5: No,
3: band,
5: no,
3: right?
5: I never actually got to hang with Susie, so tell her to come to the House of Blues and say
1: tell
5: hi.
1: Tell her I got a nice beer bottle waiting. Walk, walk, walk, walk.
3: They're smooth. They're romantic. They're Hagfish. They're on Loveline. Right now, let's go to Jason, who's calling from Beverly Hills. You're on Loveline.
1: How you guys? How you doing?
6: Dude, that song you just played is like my favorite song on the album.
1: Oh, cool. Thank you.
3: Thank you very much. Which other ones do you like, Jason?
6: Well, I don't know. I don't know the names of them because my friend has the album, but I don't. He just plays it for me all the time.
3: Sing one.
6: Huh?
3: Sing one.
6: The only one I memorized is that one.
0: Because you only know the hits, man. You're the mainstreamer.
1: Thank you, bro.
0: No, I'm just joking.
3: Did you like their version of Dust in the Wind on that record?
6: That's not on there, is it?
1: No.
3: You have to keep on listening.
1: But Thick as a Brick by Jethro Tull is.
3: And they're playing with UFO.
6: When?
3: Jason.
6: Yeah.
3: Go ahead. What's your call about,
6: right,
3: bro?
6: Dude. Okay, check this out. Okay, I was at the not exactly my girlfriend, just like a close friend of mine.
3: Was her name Susie?
6: No.
1: Stay away.
6: Okay, it was just a while ago. And, we were just, kind of getting into it. You know, I was about to, like, he was about to get on, right?
1: All right.
6: And,
3: insert.
6: I kind of ran into, like, I don't know, like a barrier, like the Great Wall of China sort of barrier, right?
0: Sponge?
6: And I was wondering, it's like.
3: The Great Wall of Vagina.
1: You couldn't get it up.
6: Basically.
1: Oh,
3: you couldn't get it
1: can't
3: up?
1: I help you there, my
6: friend. No.
5: Okay, well, see, do you not find her attractive?
6: No. It wasn't me. It wasn't me. It was her.
5: It was her. She couldn't get stimulated.
6: Well, no, I don't think that was it either. It's just like, you ever seen, like, an airplane run into a building or anything like that?
3: Oh, yeah.
5: Oh, yeah,
3: on the way to work.
5: For.
6: Yeah, exactly.
5: You were too big for her.
1: Huh? Hey, man.
5: You were too big for her.
6: Well, that's what she said.
5: Oh, okay. Well,
6: I'm not
5: okay.
6: Sure if that was the way, because I mean, like, this has happened before.
5: That's happened to me a couple times, and I have a small.
1: Oh my God!
3: Hey, Jason,
5: Jason,
3: let me ask you a question about this airplane in the wall. Was she wearing her pants?
6: No. She wasn't.
3: Okay, good, because that usually is a barrier.
6: I checked twice.
3: Okay, twice.
6: Yeah, just in case.
3: Okay, Jason.
6: All right.
3: Let's go back to Fantasyland. Tell us the rest of the story.
6: Okay.
5: That's it.
6: Anyway, I was getting kind of eventually, I was just kind of getting kind of frustrated because it was just. I don't know, I was hurting her, actually. And then after a while, I just gave up, and I noticed there was actually a little bit of blood on my shirt the next morning, but that's, like, the topic of another discussion.
1: Excuse me.
6: And I was wondering, is this normal? I mean, because this has happened before.
5: Ask our bass player. He has about that 12-inch thing.
7: There's
1: Jason?
6: No, not quite 12. I did measure it once, but I intentionally forgot.
7: No, it's fine, because I do this a lot. Like, I'm married, like, with my wife, and we run into that all the time, and we've been seeing each other for a long time, so it's totally normal. It's just one of those things that happens. I mean, you may like do it a lot, and it'll I guess, expand. Sort of, and then she'll
3: maybe
7: get
3: she's not. I mean, Drew isn't. Couldn't it be that she's just like nervous, or maybe not
8: she
3: really
8: could.
3: Wanting?
8: Absolutely.
3: What
8: the,
3: is it, Drew?
8: That's the most common cause of this sort of problem, which is a spasm of the musculature down there due to fearfulness or anxiety.
5: Yeah, because she's a baby.
3: She's frightened by an airplane. Because
7: I do this a lot. This happens a lot. Is that really the case? It could be a spasm.
8: Yeah.
7: Really?
8: It's called vaginismus. It's most commonly caused by anxiety. So she was just uptight, wasn't in the proper frame of mind.
1: Did she?
6: All right.
0: Go to a bar first.
6: Huh? So I have a question for Hagfish.
1: Yes.
6: So it seems you guys are old seasoned veterans. How can I get her to loosen up a little bit?
1: Play with her.
6: Huh?
1: Play with her.
7: Play with her.
5: Okay, I got a suggestion.
3: Send her to the Hagfish show without you.
6: Oh, damn.
5: No, I'm getting my girlfriend ready for giving birth in about 5 months. And what we do every day is we start off with a pinky. And then we go for the next finger and the next finger until by the end of the day we have the whole hand in there.
3: Oh, wait a minute.
5: It's a good stretch exercise.
3: Hey, Drew. Drew, that isn't good, is it?
5: She loosens up.
8: Did somebody tell you to do that?
1: No.
8: I didn't think
3: so. He saw a film.
5: This is just fun.
3: Okay. Hey, tell me about this film that you guys were talking about before, this porno film you guys saw.
1: Oh, wait. Make my puppets come.
5: Make my puppets come.
3: Yeah, what is this? I never watch pornos, but and of all the pornos that I've never watched, I've never heard of Make My Puppets Come.
1: It was chicks having sex with puppets, and we wanted to bring it up here to you, but
3: what, like hand puppets?
1: They're like Muppet puppets with like big noses and like dumb names and everything. They're getting laid. They're probably getting more than me, actually. Anyway, are you still on the line?
3: No, he's not on the line anymore. Hey, we're gonna go to some commercials. We'll come back with more of your calls and more of Hagfish. Stay tuned.
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11: I'm here.
10: I miss you, buddy.
11: Oh, no, you don't. Really? I miss
10: I
11: you
10: do.
11: Too. In fact,
10: good.
11: At first, it was kind of a relief, you know, to have a little change of things. And I got an ass full of Jimmy after about 3 hours.
10: Sure.
11: That was it.
10: Yeah. You know, Jimmy's great. He's like fudge. He's so tempting. That first bite is so sweet and so delectable, but you feel sick to your stomach after a couple squares, right?
11: Dude, I barfed.
10: No. Let me say this about my partner, Jimmy Kimmel. And by the way, let me throw a plug out for him. Jimmy can be found on The Man Show Sunday nights at 10 o'clock. Don't miss him on The Man Show Sunday nights, 10 o'clock, Comedy Central. What a genius. But I'll tell you, I did catch some of the show from out here in New York, and he did a great job. Maybe a little too good. I mean, he was very, very good. I was jealous as I was walking
11: nice
10: through
11: job.
10: Manhattan.
11: He did.
10: So I definitely want to thank my partner and on-again, off-again lover, Jimmy Kimmel, for doing a great job over the last 2 nights filling in for me on Loveline.
11: Hey, Adam.
10: Yeah.
11: You know how Anderson told you to get up on the mic and on the Stern Show?
10: Mm-hmm.
11: Get closer. Don't do that right now.
10: Get back on it?
11: Yeah, right now it's working against you.
10: Oh.
11: There you go.
10: Better?
11: Much better.
10: Yeah, this better?
11: Much better.
10: All right, well, anyway, let me repeat that last 10 minutes.
11: Okay,
10: I love Jimmy Kimmel. Oh, okay. So,
11: I heard you had, listen, let's talk a little about your Stern episode. I heard you had a tough morning Monday morning.
10: I was very tired.
11: People were abusing you. I wanted to come up and kick some ass.
10: Yeah.
11: I felt like defensive. I wanted to go get them for you.
10: What were you doing? Were you listening?
11: Sure.
10: Oh, Drew, that's so fantastic of you. Yeah, a couple of phone calls telling me how much I sucked and how I needed to kill myself.
12: Adam, shut your mouth.
11: And I told people, I said, look, he is, Adam's serious. He wants them to come down. He's going to kick their ass. He is not kidding.
10: It's a great policy, isn't it?
11: Yeah.
10: Some guy from Newark calls in, stoned, who's out of work, and says I'm an a-hole, and I want to meet him out front of the building.
11: Nice.
10: Yeah, what a great career ender.
11: But now you had a better morning this morning.
10: Yes, not so many naysayers.
11: That's good.
10: Probably more calling in, just Howard didn't put him through.
11: The Stern gave me a little grief, I understand. I didn't hear this word.
10: Well, you know, when you're on top, Drew,
11: yeah,
10: like
11: I
10: you.
11: See. I see.
10: People love to take shots at you.
11: I see how that
10: you.
11: Works. Yes, yes.
10: Well, you know.

0: Everyone in radio hates everyone in radio.
1: Yeah.
0: Like, I even hate myself for being in radio.
1: Right,
0: I know,
1: right.
0: Drew, you hate me, and I hate you.
1: Right.
0: Everyone hates everyone else in radio. There's so many doctors in radio that are not the real McCoy.
1: Right.
0: And that are the so-called love doctors or these sort of therapists who are hawking cassettes. That when anyone hears the doctor title put in front of a radio personality, they automatically assume the worst.
1: Right, right.
0: But I straightened them out.
1: Oh, good.
0: And told them to your bona fide witch doctor.
1: God bless you.
0: So they have a newfound respect for you, Dr. Drew.
1: All just so I'm able to score for you. So.
2: Thank God for Dr. Drew.
0: Last night I got a whole 5 hours sleep before I did the radio.
1: Oof.
0: And tonight I'll be getting back to the hotel about 3:30 and getting up about 5:15 to go do the Stern show.
1: Good times. Is Daniel out there? Is that why you're staying up so late?
0: Well, no, you don't have to stay up late when you got to get up at 5.
1: Yeah, yeah.
0: I mean, you got to look at it this way too, Drew, and then I'll stop complaining. But I go to bed at 2 a.m.
1: Yeah.
0: In L.A. time, correct?
1: Yeah.
0: I mean, I come home from the show at 12:30. I shoot a little heroin.
1: Mm-hmm.
0: I bang this hooker corpse I keep in my basement.
1: Mm-hmm.
0: I have a couple glasses of wine. I do a little more heroin. I do a 8-ball, and I go to bed at 2 o'clock. That is my routine.
1: There you go.
0: Well, 2 o'clock in L.A. is what time in New York?
1: It's 5 o'clock.
0: That's 5 o'clock. And what time do you have to wake up if you want to do the Howard Stern show out of New York?
1: 4 o'clock. No,
0: 5 o'clock, you idiot. I had the answer right there for you.
1: Oh, I thought it started at 5.
0: No, it starts at 6.
1: Okay, I get up at 5. All right.
0: You get up at 5. Good. So what is that? The time I go to bed is the time I get up.
1: That's good.
0: So, no, it's not good.
1: It's good the way you organize that. It's nice. That way you just don't have to sleep. Just double down on that 8-ball.
0: It's good for about 45 minutes, but by like 8:30 that morning, it's
1: awful.
0: Like 6 o'clock in your time, and you're going insane.
1: That is awful.
0: But anyway, tonight I'm going to sleep for a couple hours. I'll gut it out, then I'll hop onto a plane, and I will be back at home with all of my little kittens tomorrow night.
1: You and Jimmy can consummate again. So let's take some calls. Here's Romeo's 18.
3: Yeah, from Dallas, Texas.
1: Yeah.
0: Great.
3: I got a kind of a... I need some help maybe on this one.
1: Let's go.
3: I'm 18. She's 39. I knew her for like 2 years. I met her off a chat line.
1: You've actually met her face to face, or you've only had?
3: No, never have. And I talked to her, and we kind of got close, and it's kind of scaring me in a way because she's supposed to be a full figured woman.
1: No,
3: but I've been telling my homeboys and my friends about this stuff, and today's my birthday actually.
1: Happy birthday.
3: Thanks. And Thursday, I'm going to do my thing tomorrow night. Thursday, she's supposed to come pick me up. We're going to go out to eat. I'll meet her for the first time, and then she's going to give me my birthday present. And she's a nymphomaniac. I mean, she's into phone sex, actually. I would admit it. I had phone sex for a couple of times.
0: Mm-hmm. All right, well,
3: really,
0: hold on.
3: Really good at it.
0: Listen, with a name like Romeo...
3: That's not my real name, but I didn't want anybody else to know who I...
0: All right, well, listen. Let me tell you what you're in for tomorrow night.
3: Okay.
0: First off... Full figured in person means, you know, big ass.
3: Yeah.
0: But full figured over the internet means morbidly obese.
3: No, on the chat line. Like,
0: oh, yes.
3: Talk on.
0: Well,
1: it
0: means
1: you
0: morbidly
1: want...
0: obese.
1: Maybe he likes that.
0: Do you like big gals, Romeo?
3: No, I like big titties, but I don't like a big girl.
0: You going out to dinner with her tomorrow night?
3: Yeah, and she's supposed to give me my birthday present. See, we know each other for 2 years. She said she's going to make up for last year, too.
1: Yeah, but, Romeo, listen. This is a 40-year-old woman, okay?
3: Yeah.
1: Who's carrying on with a 17-year-old. Don't you think
0: wait a minute. Yeah, you're right. 39 on the internet means 44.
1: In real life.
0: And full-figured means morbidly obese. You have a middle-aged, morbidly obese woman that you're going to have dinner with tomorrow night.
3: Yeah, she's supposed to, you know, hopefully perform some oral sex on me. I'm a virgin.
1: See, out of here.
0: This got to be bogus.
3: No, I'm serious, dude. I swear to God, dude, about all this.
1: But Romeo, what? You're not listening to us. We're saying this is a disturbed person. She's a middle-aged person carrying on with a 17-year-old. I know to you, you're the 17-year-old. So to you, it's cool. You're anxious to get rid of your virginity. Fantastic. But she is someone who is disturbed. This could really be a problem. This is an adult behaving terribly inappropriately, and it suggests there's something more going on here. And there's other ways to lose your virginity than meeting someone in a chat room.
0: How about just like a good old-fashioned prostitute, for Christ's sake?
1: That would be more safe, frankly. It probably would.
0: He kept skimming over the morbidly obese part, but I was not kidding.
1: Yeah, I know.
0: You label yourself full-figured on the internet, you got a serious weight problem.
1: Here's Patrick. He's 19. Patrick?
4: Yes.
1: What's up?
4: I still have feelings for my ex-girlfriend.
1: All right.
4: A lot of feelings.
1: How long ago did she break up with you?
4: It's been a long time, and we've been keeping in contact.
1: Hey, Patrick?
4: Yes.
1: How long ago did she break up with you? Welcome back to Loveline, Adam, by the way.
0: Yeah, I forgot. Can I go now?
1: How long ago, Patrick?
4: Year.
1: A year ago. And how long had you dated her?
4: A year. Maybe a year and a half to two.
1: And did she break up with you?
4: No.
1: Why did you ask her?
4: I'm really shy about when it comes to that.
0: Patrick?
4: Yeah.
0: This is Jed Clampett talking. Hoo doggy! Why'd you all break up with this little Dixie chicken?
4: I don't know. I was going through one of those things.
0: One of them stages where you just didn't want to get laid for the rest of your life?
4: I couldn't make up my mind of what I wanted to do and all that.
0: Alrighty. And why'd it take you so long to change your mind? I mean, if you were interested in this girl 6 months ago, why didn't you contact her then?
4: Well, this is the first time I heard from her. Why? Because it's been real hectic for her. She moved out of her parents' house and I lost contact.
0: She done contacted you?
4: Yes.
0: So she's interested in yous.
1: Yous all.
4: Because she saved my life.
1: How's that?
0: Now, put them on hold for a second. I want to take some guesses here.
1: All right. Well, how'd she save his life?
0: Yeah, well, let me tell you something. Because back in the day, saving your life
1: jumping
0: that
1: in
0: you
1: front.
0: Got in a fiery car wreck,
1: yes,
0: and somebody dragged you out of a burning heap.
1: Or there was somebody fiery with firearms, and she took the bullet, jumped in front of it.
0: I'll guess he, doubled down on some Robitussin, fell on the floor and hit his head, and she called 911.
1: I think you're giving her too much credit. I think it's more like he was just considering having a blue ball episode and was challenging him.
0: He was going to kill himself by a scrotum sac exploding?
1: Yes, exactly. Patrick.
4: Yeah.
1: What happened? How did she save your life?
4: Well, I've known to have spells of blacking out, and I don't drink.
0: Mm-hmm.
4: And I was walking on the railroad tracks one night, and passed out.
0: And was she with you that night?
4: No, I walked off by myself.
1: She just found you on the tracks?
4: Passed out, yes. They were looking for me, and I passed out on the railroad tracks. They drove me off where I could at least get back to normal.
1: Patrick,
4: have
1: you had this treated, these spells?
4: I went to see a doctor, and it said it was high blood pressure.
1: No. It's not high blood pressure, okay? No. You need to see a neurologist and figure out why this is happening.
4: That's what I went to, and he said it was because of either high or low blood pressure because I had spells at work one time, and I had to go see a neurologist.
1: Okay, good. Well, it's not high blood pressure. It could be low blood pressure.
0: Hey, Patrick?
4: Yes?
0: I'm no doctor, and I'm no conductor or engineer, but I do know this. If you're prone to passing out, you should not use train tracks as your number one mode of transportation.
1: Just command a fare.
0: Yes.
4: I haven't went near train tracks since.
0: Right. That's a good boy. All right, well, look, call her up.
1: Yeah, call her and ask her. Well, you got nothing to lose. She may be interested for all we know. Right? Here's
0: Who could leave all that?
1: Nikki, 20.
0: She must have been devastated when he dropped that bomb on her and broke up with her.
1: Nikki.
5: Hello.
1: What's up?
5: I've been bleeding since the last time I had sex, and I'm kind of freaked out by it.
1: Since the last time you had sex?
5: The last time I had sex was Sunday.
1: And are you supposed to be having your period now?
5: No, I did about 2 weeks ago.
1: Are you?
0: Is it different than when you have your period?
5: Yeah, it's different.
1: Are you on the pill?
5: Yes, I am.
1: Is it a new pill?
5: No. I've been on the same pill for 3 years.
1: Are you on any other medication?
5: No, I'm not.
1: 3 years. And you've never had any mid-cycle bleeding?
5: No, I really have. Well, I did for a while, but that was caused by stress, and this I don't really think is.
1: All right, so you're prone to mid-cycle bleeding anyway. And so
5: it's only happened once before this.
1: Okay, well, now it's happened again, and people that have mid-cycle bleeding can have it again, and it's not a big deal. Do you have any other symptoms of, like, infection?
5: I don't think so.
1: Okay. Is there any chance you're pregnant?
5: No, I don't think so. I'm on the pill.
1: All right. The only thing, I mean, you're taking the pill properly, that sort of thing.
5: Yes, I have.
1: The only thing that really is a concern with bleeding, this is too soon after, but soon after sex, is the possibility of an ectopic pregnancy.
5: Uh-huh.
1: And that, you know, is not going to be 3 or 4 days.
0: Is that tube baby?
1: Tube baby, yeah. That causes bleeding and abdominal pain.
5: Uh-huh.
1: Infection is another thing of concern. And did you use a condom when you had sex?
5: The last time I did.
1: Okay, so it's unlikely to be infection. So it's just your mid-cycle bleeding. And very often, sex will stimulate mid-cycle bleeding.
5: Okay.
1: So there you go.
5: Okay.
1: All right? So, you ought to talk to the doctor that's prescribing the pill nonetheless. This is Josh, 32.
6: Hey, how you doing?
1: Hey, Josh.
7: Hey.
6: Hey.
1: Hey, Josh, you're calling from New York. Did you listen to Adam on Howard Stern this morning?
6: No, I didn't.
1: Oh.
0: Thank you, buddy. Appreciate
6: Sorry,
0: that.
6: Man. Sorry.
0: Glad I made the trip out.
6: I'm disabled and have a lot of trouble with being intimate with women.
0: What do you got?
6: It's a disease, the clubbing of the hands and feet. And so, you know.
0: Can you get around?
6: Yeah, I can get around fine. But it just seems that I really can't, get a sort of steady, you know.
1: Is this because you're ashamed or you people aren't attracted or what's the problem?
6: I think I come on too needy.
1: Yeah, there is that. We've always said this, Adam, haven't we?
0: Yeah, well, girls don't, I mean, girls want a project, but they don't want the project presented to them.
1: Right.
0: They want to find the fixer-upper and do the work. They don't want it dropped off on their doorstep. But let me ask you about the clubbing process, because my dad had club feet, and his brother had really bad club feet. They had to, you know, do surgeries and have them in casts when they were kids.
6: Yeah.
0: Have you had multiple surgeries?
6: Yeah.
1: That's
6: yeah.
0: And did they fix it to some degree?
6: Yeah, they did. I mean, I went the normal high school walk around, and you were fine, but, you know.
0: What do your hands look like?
6: One is semi-straight because of surgery, and the other one is still clubbed.
0: And club just means sort of turned in, like if you took your... Does it look like this? Like if I was doing a movie where I had to play you, let's say, and I needed a clubbed hand, would I sort of... put my fingers together, not make a fist, but touch all my fingertips together and then bend my wrist in as far as I could?
6: Basically, yes.
1: Yeah, you curl it.
0: Well, I think I could pull this off, Drew.
1: That's good.
0: Yeah.
1: Henry V, here you go.
0: I look, when I'm writing, that's what I look like anyway, like a retard with the pen stuffed in there. Left-handers do that, you
1: so,
0: know.
1: So, Josh wants help on how to, what, get confidence or where to meet people or what are you looking
6: exactly.
1: for?
6: Exactly. Well, maybe where to meet women.
0: I don't know that this has so much to do with the clubbing aspect of your life.
1: As his self-concept.
0: Although, ironically, if you went to clubs, you might get laid.
1: What do you do for a living, Josh?
6: I'm in finance and music.
1: What is it?
0: Finance?
6: Finance and music.
1: Those do not seem like the same field to me.
6: Yeah, I know. You know, a drummer and I work in investment banking.
0: Right. And how you sound sort of like a guy who's been beaten down by life just a little bit, Josh.
6: Well, not really. I was just made fun of a lot.
0: Yeah, yeah. You know what you seem like, not physically, but because of what you had physically, you became damaged goods emotionally, and that's what women are tuning into with him. Do you get that vibe, Drew?
1: Yeah, because many times disability will cause people actually to rise above and to find strengths in themselves that women find actually attractive. And they can see past the clubbing or whatever it might be. But in Josh's case, sort of, he's become impaired. He sees himself as faulty in some way. And he needs to get past that. He needs to get out there, take some risks, and start building a sense of who he is socially.
0: Yeah, I don't think there's any magic answer here,
1: no,
0: and I don't think it's the clubbing part that are going to, send the women running the other way. It's that sort of helped me. I'm broken.
1: It's interesting. We normally would tell a guy that age, well, get your ass together, work hard at work. Once you're feeling good at work, you feel good about yourself. But we're not telling him that, are we?
0: No.
1: And I don't feel that that would work for him, interestingly. It's sort of an earlier injury.
0: No, he plays the drums and he's, you know, he's got a decent job. So it's not that. It's just his sort of general approach to life.
1: Yeah.
0: And women pick

0: up on that and Drew, as a guy, wouldn't you love to see some woman that just was emotionally abused her whole life that you could just go in there and cash in on?
1: What do you mean?
0: Do you know what I'm talking about?
1: No, what do you mean?
0: What a find.
1: Oh, I mean, yeah, it's easy pickings for guys.
0: What I mean is if a guy goes to a garage sale and he sees a Picasso and it's 99 cents, he wants it.
1: That's right.
0: And
1: women go, I don't want that. No one wants that. That's why it's 99 cents.
0: The woman sees it and goes, it must be some kind of knockoff or bad print. I don't want it. If it's 99 cents, I'm not interested. How good could it be?
1: Well, I had a girlfriend years ago who would not shop on a sale rack because that meant no one wanted it.
0: Oh. Right. Yeah, they're good that way.
1: That by the end of the relationship immediately.
0: Yeah. Oh, yeah. Super Jew Drew. Yeah, no way is that going to work. Are you kidding?
1: It's Trisha 14.
0: Drew, you get like your vegetables from the bruised discount aisle at the supermarket and stuff, right?
1: The ground, Adam.
0: Yeah.
1: Just kind of dig them up.
2: All right, Drew. First, I'd like to say, Adam, my boyfriend absolutely adores you. You're his hero.
1: And he's 12?
2: He's 14.
1: Nice. Good times.
0: Good times.
2: Yeah.
0: Thank you.
2: Yes, he's 14 like me.
0: Great.
2: My question was, I have been masturbating and recording it for him.
1: For who? Mm. Your boyfriend?
2: Yes. Mm. To masturbate to. So we didn't get caught because my dad's kind of a psycho freak dude.
1: What do you mean he's a psycho freak dude?
2: He really doesn't. Well, he made me promise not to have sex until I'm 18.
1: Promise. It's nice that he sort of had the talk with you and told you what he would like.
2: Oh, no, he didn't say that. He said either you promise to not have sex until you're 18, or you don't see this guy at all.
1: Okay.
0: All right. So you record it on what?
2: Audio tape.
1: MP3?
0: Audio tape.
2: Mm-hmm.
0: So no video.
2: No, not yet.
1: And what is your intention? What is this doing for him?
2: It helps him masturbate.
1: I see. So you're sort of, this is a way of not having sex, avoiding that.
2: Yeah.
1: Okay.
0: Drew, at 14, how much help did you need from an audio standpoint to beat off? Is that something you could do without an audio?
1: I managed, yes.
0: And let me ask you this, Trisha.
2: Mm-hmm.
0: Like, at a certain point, do you stop and a chime goes off and you go, flip over tape now?
2: No.
0: And then you go back to your panting? It doesn't go that long?
2: Oh, yeah. The most I've done is 180 minutes for him.
0: 180 minutes. Let's see. I'm going to do my 14-year-old beat-off math. I would have came 1,700 times. So I about average one every 45 seconds. Yeah, that's about right. So, hey, Trisha, wait a minute. I'm very intrigued by this.
1: Yeah.
0: Now, can't you just fake it? I mean, do you have to actually, like, where do you put the microphone?
2: Well, either right between my legs or anywhere I want to.
0: So he hears the sound of your parts?
2: Mm-hmm.
1: Hmm.
0: And he then masturbates to that. Has he seen you naked?
2: Yeah.
0: And then does he make tapes of him masturbating and send those back to you?
2: Mm-mm.
1: Do you want him to?
2: Not really.
1: Okay. Did he ask you to do this?
2: Yes and no. He kind of asked me and I just said yes.
1: Okay. When he said tape, he probably didn't mean audio tape, though.
2: I know.
0: Yeah.
1: Okay.
0: Well, he could have got masking tape, so I guess
1: tape.
0: It could have been worse. Yeah, that's got to be a little disappointment. It's like, hey, babe, I'd like to see some tape of you masturbating. Oh, okay, done and done. Then she drops off a reel-to-reel. It's like you're queuing it up.
1: You don't need to send him repeat performances, you know what I mean? I mean, he's got plenty of material.
2: Yeah.
1: Okay.
0: The 180-minute tape wasn't enough to get him through the year? He needs more than that?
2: Well, he wants a tape for every day of the year.
1: A different one. This is a weird guy thing. He wants to know that she's doing this and thinking of him and not straying, I bet.
0: Do you talk at all, or is it just noises?
2: Just noises.
0: And what do you label these tapes?
2: Oh, I don't label anything. I
0: grew
2: with them and I give them to him.
1: You don't put Incubus on there and send it over to him?
2: No.
0: What I'm saying is, if someone found the tape, what would they think? It's just a blank tape?
2: Mm-hmm.
0: Okay. You better be careful with that.
1: All right. I'm glad you're thinking of creative ways to maintain your abstinence. That's the good news.
0: This sounds doomed, though.
1: But it sounds a little problematic. It's got some issues attached to it. Just
0: kill yourself.
1: Don't put yourself in a situation where, if you don't want to have sex, do not put yourself in a situation where you guys are likely to sort of get momentum going. Make sure you don't get into that situation, because you'll probably end up having sex if you're not careful. You see what I'm saying? Like, don't end up with your clothes off together, because you're trying to maintain abstinence, okay?
0: Yeah. And don't let him talk you into cutting a demo.
1: Yeah.
0: Where you're both naked and you got the microphone up your ass.
1: Yeah, and who knows what kind, if she starts videotaping where these will end up or if they break up. I mean, this could be a really embarrassing thing for her.
0: I will tape, the sound of my own farts and send it to Jimmy.
1: Yeah, but
0: I think that's within the spectrum of normal behavior.
1: You're both adults, and he derives endless pleasure from that.
0: Consenting adults. Yes. And Drew, you ever think about this for just one moment, if you will.
1: Uh-oh.
0: You have two sons, yes?
1: Yes.
0: They're beautiful lads, by the way. And I'm going to get to work on that treehouse for your young daughter.
1: God bless you and Lynette.
0: Yes. She has lit a fire under me. She's motivated me. But here's what I want to say. There's a very likely chance that one of your two sons is going to marry some woman with some sex videotapes of her floating around the country somewhere.
1: How dare you?
0: I'm just doing the math. Okay. I mean,
1: I should be relieved you didn't include my daughter in this. So, okay, go ahead. Yes. I know your impulse was to go there, but thank you for not.
0: No, it was not, because I believe she's more prudent than that and will possibly be a lesbian because of the ice skating.
1: Okay.
0: But I do think that with the there's a video camera in each and every household in the country, is there not?
1: Mm-hmm.
0: There's teenagers or kids, as we like to call them, are starting earlier and earlier, and it's a wide open internet experimentation, instant gratification, and we need a picture of everything kind of society we're living in now.
1: Yes.
0: Now, back, let's say, 10 years ago, I don't know what the percentage is. I mean, this was something that didn't exist when we grew up.
1: That's right.
0: But I think a high percentage of people are going to have tapes of them having sex by the time they get to college.
1: It's an interesting theory. If it happens, you and I will hear about it.
0: I'll take it a step further that half the young female celebrities that do become celebrities at some point in years in the future, some tape is going to pop up of them somewhere, and it's going to make its rounds on the internet.
1: All right.
0: And we got that to look forward to as a society.
1: Good times.
0: All right there, buddy.
1: Here we go.
0: Want to take a little break?
1: We do need to.
0: Yeah, all right there, Drew.
1: Do I need to push this button, Anderson, or are you doing it from over there? I'm doing it from over here. We'll be right back.
0: Hey, everybody. It's Loveline. I'm Adam Carolla. That's Dr. Drew. Phone number 1-800-LOVE-191. I'm out in New York for one more night. Again, I want to thank the great Jimmy Kimmel for filling in for me and doing such a great job Sunday and Monday night. And I'll be back in town and in full effect tomorrow night.
1: Is this the first time you've been in that new CBS radio studio? The shrunken down Westwood one?
0: Yeah.
1: Really?
0: Well, no, I've been in this building before.
1: Oh, have you? Remember it used to be on a whole floor of a skyscraper down in Times Square?
0: Yeah. They've been here for a few years.
1: Yeah,
0: I've been here a couple of times.
1: Hey, Adam,
0: you know what I like about this place?
1: What's that?
0: I was here, who knows, a year ago or whatever, 2 years ago. There's a guy who I marvel at who's right across the hall who sleeps at his desk.
1: Yes.
0: He's got his feet up on the table.
1: Yeah.
0: He looks like he's just sitting in a room with a bunch of stuff.
1: He's the one, buttons and gauges. If you go out the door, he's right straight in front of you.
0: Right. Yeah, you open the door. Now, he's got a big window in there, so everyone can clearly see him sleeping. But you know what? I think there's kind of an unspoken thing if you're going to work graveyard, which is, if you're going to sleep, you can sleep. Like, one of the perks of working graveyard is you can sleep.
1: Yeah, you're allowed to sleep here and there. Tell me you don't walk, when you're walking down the hall to the bathroom,
0: yeah,
1: which I know you do that at least twice a night.
0: I just did.
1: What do you do?
0: I stop and look at every goddamn picture
1: every
0: up there.
1: Every one of those pictures, barely get back in time. Tell them what you're looking at there.
0: I'm just staring. It's like, 1971, Dan Rather interviews Golda Meir.
1: Right.
0: And I just stare at it.
1: Walter Cronkite, Three Mile Island. Vietnam, right.
0: Yes, I mean, and it's just crazy. I don't know what's so exciting about seeing Dan Rather, who I don't watch on TV now, talking to a Menachem Begin in 1979, but I have to stare at it.
1: What the reason those are all up there for people that don't know where Adam is, he's in the CBS studios in New York on 59th, is it, or something?
0: 57th.
1: And you don't know this, but you're about 10 paces from Dan Rather's studio. I wandered down there one night, and he's got his own dedicated room there. That's the CBS Evening News.
0: Wow.
1: There it is, yeah.
0: You know, the thing that's interesting about New York is in Los Angeles, when you do TV, you go to a studio,
1: right,
0: which is like on a big plot of land,
1: right,
0: and it's kind of spread out. And New York, especially, of course, Manhattan, is just sort of one big skyscraper.
1: So it's just
0: skyscrapers everywhere, and so everything gets filmed inside of a skyscraper.
1: Right, just another building.
0: I just went and saw, hung out with Carson Daly, who's doing his show on NBC, and you're just walking into a building that looks like an office building, and you go up an elevator, and there you are.
1: Good times.
0: Yeah, it's where they do Saturday Night Live, by the way.
1: Hey, one other thing I wanted to share with you is we had...
0: Heal some babies!
1: I will, man. Yeah. We had one of the more bizarre calls, if not one of the most bizarre calls ever, for Jimmy on Monday night. And that was a guy who was performing oral sex on his girlfriend. She was sort of straddling him above the... he was kind of breathing hard, and her clitoris ring came undone. You hear this call?
0: No,
1: the little ball that sits on the clitoris ring flew off into his mouth and into his lungs. He inhaled it.
0: Wow.
1: Oh my God.
0: That's great.
1: And it was bizarre. But
0: how do you inhale something when you're choking? Like, how do you get water in your lungs? I know you're breathing, you know, essentially trying to breathe underwater. Is that what it...
1: Yes, you're breathing in, your epiglottis is up, and your vocal cords are open when there's something heading south.
0: The esophagus
1: like has a tube in the middle of it with a flap on it, the epiglottis. This little like, without the charts here, I can't really show you, but it's like a lid that flops down over the tube that goes into your lungs.
0: Well, like when they talk about going down the wrong tube.
1: That's what they mean.
0: Is that what they're talking about?
1: Going into the lungs, yeah.
0: And it ends up coming out your nose kind of thing?
1: No, that's going back, brings it back up to the nose. That's not connected with this tube directly. But this tube, if things get down, that's a sterile area. And if things get down, you got pneumonia. It's bad news.
0: So now what if you get water in your lungs a little bit?
1: Usually it's young people can fight it off sometimes a little bit, but it can cause pneumonia.
0: So this guy had what was left of the clitoral barbell.
1: No, just the little
0: the
1: ball.
0: The end part,
1: yeah.
0: The ball part, came unscrewed and is now in his lung.
1: 14 gauge, he said.
0: And how would one get that out, by the way?
1: Bronchoscopy. It's just like a surgery. It has to be done right away.
0: And how does that work?
1: You put people to sleep and you take it like a fiber optic tube and you send it down into their lungs and you have a little forceps and you get it out.
0: In the old days, would they cut the lung open?
1: I don't even know. I guess. It's hard. They may have to take out a piece of the lung in the old days.
0: Yeah. But imagine, though, this wouldn't have happened. I mean, you're explaining to some doctor in the 50s. Yeah, you know the barbell that goes through the clitoris?
1: Well, how about the Civil War or something? It's like...
0: You just have to tell them it was a musket ball or something at that point, wouldn't you? Less humiliating.
1: All right, here's Jack. He is 38.
0: Jesus.
1: Jack.
0: That's great.
1: Hey, Jack.
3: Yes.
1: What's up?
3: How you doing?
1: Good. You're on the air.
3: Oh, is this Dr. Drew?
1: Yeah.
3: How do you do?
1: Good.
3: I've got a 12-year-old daughter that's, I guess she's going to be coming of age pretty soon, and I'm not really too sure what to do.
1: What to do in what sense?
3: Well, she's going to start her period soon, and she's going to start chemical changes, I guess, right?
1: Mm-hmm.
3: Start getting a little bit...
1: Where's mom?
3: She died a couple of years ago.
1: Oh, boy.
0: How'd she die?
3: In a car accident.
1: Oh, my God.
0: Oh, boy.
1: Well, the scientific evidence suggests that...
3: Is that mayonnaise?
1: Yeah.
0: Yeah.
3: All right.
0: How are you there, Jack?
3: All right.
4: That's my main mayonnaise.
1: That... Go ahead, Adam.
0: Yeah, well, you know, I was just... I actually had a couple of thoughts. One is you know, we always talk about women and who lose their fathers and how they react sort of within relationships and sexually and that kind of stuff. But we don't really know what happens to women who lose their mothers, do we?
1: Well, not as predictably. In other words, we can't read it as clearly.
0: Right. So he's got to get her on some kind of drugs, like what they give to the Russian gymnast, so she doesn't hit her, ever come into her period. She's like, she'll be 40 and not have a period, right, Drew?
1: That's what I'm going to do. But besides, I don't recommend that for everybody.
3: Then she's through college already, at least.
1: Yeah, but here's the deal. There's good evidence that you need to establish dialogue between the age of 8 and 12.
3: Okay.
1: And it doesn't matter what you talk about, except that eventually the things that are confusing her and that she needs answers about, you can offer her and that she feels comfortable coming to you with. So it's important that you establish that you start, keep constantly going to her with open-ended questions, you know.
3: You know any books I can read to get a little more background?
1: I don't know any good ones right off the top. There are tons of them. I mean, you go to any bookstore, and I really don't believe in giving a plumbing lesson. That's just too much for kids.
3: Yeah, I don't want to do that.
1: Yeah, it's like, ugh, like, what?
3: She's going to get that in school anyway.
1: That's absolutely true. And,
3: the health education in California is fine,
1: but it'd be,
3: I'm satisfied with it.
1: It'd be great if you could find a positive female role model in her life, too, that she might be more comfortable
3: like
1: going
3: to. Like a girls' club or something?
1: Well, do you have any friends that are your age that she relates to?
0: A couple of guys from work that are hitting on her, if that's what you're talking about.
1: Yeah, you need to work on that, getting some women in her life so she can learn.
0: You know those potty training books, you know, like Everyone Poos and all that kind of stuff?
1: There is a bunch of them like that for the sex stuff.
0: They have like Everyone Bleeds? Don't they have one for chicks who are getting their periods?
1: There is a bunch of stuff like that, really. There's a lot of books like that out there. You just go to...
0: Really?
1: Yeah. Oh, yes. There's all kinds of stuff.
3: What about like a family planning clinic? Maybe I can get some information there?
1: If you want to. Now you're getting sort of overly involved.
3: Okay.
1: You
3: know what I mean? I don't want to go too far. I don't want to actually...
1: If you have a problem, and you know, obviously you go then, but right at this point, you just want to establish rapport, establish dialogue.
3: Yes.
1: And get her to, you want a certain body of information communicated to her in a way that she can assimilate it, and that requires an open dialogue with you, or a positive female role model that she can start asking questions of as well.
3: Okay.
1: Okay?
3: Sounds good to me.
1: All right, good luck.
0: All right, take care of that, Jim.
3: You guys were wondering about cell phones in cloudy days.
0: Yeah. 5 years ago.
1: I was going to say, it was about a year ago, Jack.
3: Yeah, well, I listen a lot.
1: Yeah,
3: I've been listening for a couple of years now.
1: You work for Qualcomm down there or something?
3: Yes, I work for Qualcomm.
1: Oh, how funny is that?
3: Yeah.
0: Hey, well, let me ask a couple of questions as long as we have Jack online.
1: First of all, what about the cloudy day?
3: Well, it's not going to have any effect. If you're dropping calls, it's probably a capacity issue.
1: No, because there's nights when Adam and I talk until we walk in our door every night, which Jimmy was laughing his ass off about that, by the way. He thought it was the most pathetic thing he ever heard.
3: Could be the hand you're using as well.
1: But if it's 30 degrees out, we get great reception. And if it's foggy and 60, no way.
0: It does seem to have an effect. But here's how all our conversations go. Yes, Drew and I talk on a cell phone the minute we leave the studio every night, and then till I lose reception up on
1: the
0: hill.
1: You're gay.
0: But it's always, and we don't talk about the show. It's more like, what are you wearing? And then Drew says, you know what I'm wearing. You just saw me. And I'm like, well, tell me again. I forgot. And he's like, well, it's a flirty handful of chiffon. And I go, no, you're not. You were wearing a sweatshirt. And he goes, gotcha. And then there's long silence, and then we both sigh, and then I do the penny for your thoughts thing, and then I start complaining about my parents.
1: It gets a little comfortable sometimes. But you wanted to ask Jack some other questions.
0: Well, listen, Jack, I want to know why in Los Angeles, the cell phone capital of the world, I get horrible goddamn reception almost everywhere in the city.
1: In the most trafficked areas, certainly.
3: A lot of it has to do with the other phones that are on that will... what we call jam you. They'll get into your receiver and kick your signal right out.
0: Well, but how much
3: the processor on your phone can't determine your signal, it'll drop the call.
0: Well, how many phones are being used at 12:30 at night on a weeknight?
3: You'd be surprised. Quite a few. The capacity volume stays up high until usually 3 or 4 in the morning.
1: And the capacity, it's not going to shrink.
3: Well, and it's a matter of service providers and who owns all the frequency bands, and then you got to talk to your congressman, and it's pretty involved.
0: Yeah, but hold on a second there, Jack. don't tell me that there's more phone calls going on at 12:30 at night than there is at 5:30.
3: Oh, no. Another thing, it might be that the best time to do maintenance is late at night, so they may take a few base stations down and drop your capacity level. So
0: obviously, something is being dropped off because my phone doesn't work. It's not like, oh, it's night and day. It works great at, you know, 4 in the morning, but it doesn't work worth ass at 5 in the afternoon.
3: Right.
0: It works like ass all the time. And there's major spots in the city where it just drops off all the time.
3: There's no coverage for your service provider. Yeah. Some places
0: where I want to know the places where there is coverage.
1: The intersection of the 5, the 101, the 10, and the 110. The most trafficked area in Los Angeles. Pow.
0: Here's all I'm saying. And then when you call back, you get charged for it rounds up to the minute, right?
3: Right.
0: Let's save the babies!
3: All right. Well, that's where I get paid then. Every time the phone rings, I get paid.
1: Nice.
0: This is the biggest scam in North America because on average, every cell phone call I make,
3: stock.
0: Yes, it gets dropped off. I get dropped 3 or 4. Drew, when we speak every night, it gets dropped, what, 3 times?
1: 3 times.
0: Every night. Wow. And it's rounded up to every minute, every time. And I'm saying at the end of the year, it translates into 500 minutes. I want a rebate on that goddamn money.
1: There is software, I understand, that can calculate.
0: No, they're not interested. No. Someone's got to fix this. There has to be some competition. Now, listen, it's the exact same thing. And now, like, screw those calls. I got a quick rant to do.
1: All right, Jack, good luck, okay?
3: Okay, well, take care.
0: Yeah, good times.
1: Bye-bye.
0: Good times. Sorry about the loss.
1: And then after your rant, we got to go.
0: No, listen, minor rant. But look, the cable networks were horrible for many years.
1: Right.
0: A million years, a billion years in this city.
1: Then satellite.
0: Why? No competition, zero competition. They just told you, look, you get crap and you'll like it. What are you going to do, watch Channel 13? I dare you. No. So you got crap. Then the satellites came in. Now what are the cable guys doing? Just begging you to watch.
1: Kissing your ass.
0: Kissing consumer ass because there was some form of competition that stepped up. And now those pussies, and to me, I hope they all go under those cable guys because they were raping everyone for all those years. Now they expect to throw on like VH1 2 and shave 50 cents off the monthly rate. And we're all supposed to get back on board. Screw you. I hope you guys all go under.
1: What? But a bunch of pussies.
0: Thank you, Drew. Someone needs to step up in the cell phone department and do this too. And I don't know how it works, but I know it ain't working.
1: Yeah.
0: Someone's got to step up. Yeah. I'm going to introduce my own cell phone.
1: There you go. The Corolla phone.
0: Yes, I'm gonna cover myself with foil, and I'm going to stand on top of the highest building and spin around.
1: CorollaCom.
0: Well, get great reception. All right, we're going to take ourselves a little break. When we come back, we'll do a little less ranting and take a few more calls after this. Hey, everybody, it's Loveline. I'm Adam Carolla. That's Dr. Drew. Phone number 1-800-LOVE-191. And let's get to the phones there, Drew.
1: Here's Michelle. She is 32.
4: Hi.
1: Hi.
0: Hey.
4: Hi. This is my first time calling, so I'm a little nervous. You'll have to forgive me.
1: And it seems like everyone calls repeatedly, but most people are just first-time callers, so it's all right.
4: Oh, okay. My question, I had a couple, but my question is, Can you get pregnant, or can a girl get pregnant by partial penetration?
1: Yes, any penetration can make you pregnant.
4: Okay, because...
1: With a penis, or by a penis.
4: Right. Well, I had my first sexual experience the other night.
5: Yeah. Does your mother know?
1: And?
4: Yeah, my mother does know, unfortunately.
1: Oh, unfortunately.
4: Yeah.
1: Good times.
0: It was with Dad, that's why.
1: Unfortunately, we got a lot of questions for you now.
4: Okay.
1: 32, virgin. What's up with that?
4: Because I have CP.
1: Cerebral palsy.
4: Yes.
1: And that has, again, it's interesting. This is the second call like this. And have you felt unattractive or something because of that? Or?
4: Somewhat. I know that what I did on Saturday was an impulse reaction because...
1: Who was the guy?
4: He was someone that I met off a singles line. We talked for a couple of hours.
1: Was it okay? Was it okay experience?
4: It was all right. He seems to be, you know, I asked him about his history. I listened to this show too much, so I was really cognizant of what I was doing, and I asked him about his history, and he said he's, as far as he knows, he's clean. He was in law enforcement. Now he sells real estate.
0: Oh, but that's bad.
1: Salesman.
4: Pardon me?
0: Yeah. You know, actually, the only guys, oh, geez, the cops, like, they don't hate me enough. But, we law enforcement guys are always a little dicey. I mean, let's face it. The only guys worse than the guys that are actively in law enforcement are the guys who were in law enforcement. For some reason, they were drummed out of the precinct. Probably, is hanging too much time doing coke in the evidence room or something. But let me ask you this. You have cerebral palsy, right?
4: Right.
0: Now, are you confined to a wheelchair, or do you get around okay, or how does this work?
4: I am confined to a wheelchair,

0: I guess you could say, because my speech isn't affected.
1: Yeah, I was noticing it doesn't affect you at all.
2: So your speech is okay, and what do you, people have cerebral palsy, you look about the same, don't they?
1: No. It's a motor disease.
2: Well, that's what I'm saying.
1: Is each other they look the same, or is...
2: No, what I mean is physically, minus the wheelchair, you couldn't tell.
1: Oh, no, yes, you could.
2: You could. How could
1: those are the people with what are called choreoathetoid movements, like the twisting, the fingers separating and moving around. You know what I'm talking about?
2: Yeah, but I mean, you're as far as like just say facially, aesthetically.
1: But they also often have they structurally facially the same, but they also often get sort of distortions of the facial muscles and things as they move.
0: Oh, well, I don't have any of that though.
1: Yeah.
2: Okay,
0: my legs are affected.
2: Okay, and you've never had a boyfriend.
0: Well, I've had relationships, but I mean, a lot of people are afraid to even broach the subject of sex because they think that because you have CP, you have no sex drive.
1: Really? That's interesting.
2: No, they don't do that. They just the idea of climbing onto someone who was in a wheelchair 5 minutes earlier is not palatable to a lot of guys. And guys, will have sex with corpses, but they won't. They feel bad. They feel like they're taking advantage of you or something, I think.
1: Why don't we continue this discussion after the break? What do you think?
2: Yeah, and I'm gonna explain my corpse comments. I realize that may have been a little rough.
1: Really?
2: Yeah, that was tough. I shouldn't have said
1: okay.
2: that.
1: Okay. All right.
2: All right. Yeah. So we're gonna come back with Michelle, and we're gonna figure out about the partial penetration and about the cerebral palsy and all that good stuff. And I'm gonna get her a date.
1: Good.
2: After this.

0: Hey, everybody. I'm Adam. That's Drew. Phone number 1-800-LOVE-191. The show's love line. And it's nice to be back.
1: Yes, it is indeed. Glad to have you back. Strangely, it's like we've really missed you. I've missed you.
0: Well, listen, let's drop the charade of pretending like we're not in love, Drew.
1: Please, hey, come on. I don't want Susan to find out.
0: No. I've had enough. Sucking hind. Being the other woman, man.
1: You know,
0: I'm tired of it, Drew.
1: I know it feels like no one listens to us, but a lot of people kind of do, you know. And if you start talking like that, and if I bet, look at this. Oh, how interesting. Remember those disparaging comments you were making about policemen and the diciness that you perceive in those that have once been in law enforcement?
0: Officer Neal's in there.
2: Hi, Adam.
0: Oh, Christ.
2: That went over like a lead balloon.
0: Thank God I'm in New York.
2: Yeah, you're lucky. I came looking for your car.
0: Neil, though, you know what I'm talking about.
2: Why don't you enlighten me? You know so much about law enforcement.
0: And by the way, Jesus Christ, I can hear the guy's holster rubbing against his trigger finger in there. It's horrible sounding. Oh, thank God I'm here. I'm not coming back for a month, Neil.
2: So, I have 14 years till I retire.
0: Don't bother hanging around. We're moving studios. Now, listen, here, let me explain. Let me just explain that comment. What did I say, Drew?
1: Keep digging, boy. Keep going.
0: Okay, here's what I want to say.
1: Why don't we play it back? Do we have a tape of that? I believe it was that, let's face it, guys in law enforcement, and especially those guys who were in law enforcement, there's something dicey about them.
0: Right. Well, there's always a... Always bad cops out there. I mean, let's face it.
2: Like not bad radio show hosts, right?
0: Right. Not Officer Neal per se, but I'm just saying, here's my theory
1: about... Not per se.
0: Here's my theory about law enforcement personnel. I don't believe in calling them cops or the fuzz or like Drew knows them as the heat or the man. These are guys who are usually aggressive guys who like a little excitement in their job. And who could be on the other side of the law had they not gone the straight and narrow route?
1: See what he's saying.
0: Do you know
1: Neil,
0: what I'm saying?
1: What Neil is saying is that he understands the impulse because he could have gone either way. And had he not gone into the lucrative career of radio, he would have been in law enforcement or fire, right?
0: That's right. I could see myself with that tin pinned onto my chest, walking the beat, taking down perps and cleaning scum off the streets. You know what

0: I'm saying? I'd walk the beat, too. I don't want to use a car. I'd walk my beat, and I'd have that nightstick like that old Blue Night series that used to be on. I'd be spinning it around all the time. I'd have my informants. I'd have these black guys who are dressed in pimp outfits, and I would give them money for information, and I would know everyone's name. You know what I'm saying?
1: Yeah, and a diluted sense of reality.
0: No, I know. This is how I would do it. I would not drive a black and white cruiser. I would have a 74 Grand Torino that was candy apple red with a white stripe going down.
2: Or a 57 T-Bird, maybe.
0: Yeah, T-Bird. No, that was Dan Tana. He was
2: a cop or something, too?
0: Private dick, please.
2: Okay, all right.
0: Instead of a public dick like you, Drew.
2: I see.
0: All right. Well,
2: it's
0: listen,
2: good that you have always looked for careers with the word beat in it, and just to keep, you know, your leisure time and your career lined up.
0: I would just like, on behalf of Dr. Drew and the Loveline family, to issue a formal apology to any of the law enforcement personnel who I may have offended. And that includes you, Officer Neil. And,
1: You're such a great guy. I appreciate you cleaning that up.
0: Thank you. It's all going to be better, too, buddy, because me and Officer Neil, we're going to the races in a couple of weeks.
2: Oh,
0: now.
2: No kidding.
0: Oh, yes.
2: Oh, nice.
1: March 24th, right?
0: Yep, that's right.
2: Well, we tried to dissuade him from coming in here. I told him that it was Burbank that you had a problem with.
0: Well, let me tell you one thing about New York, by the way, very quickly. And let me tell you why this is one of the greatest cities in the world. I was walking down 54th today, and I was crossing over Broadway. And for some reason, there was 8 cop cars. I counted them. 8 cop cars all parked either on that corner or in the street. And it's a big, wide street, and the crosswalk was red, and traffic was flying by another direction. And it was nowhere near legal to cross the street at this time. And I stood there on the corner like a scared California pedestrian. And a New Yorker, a veteran New Yorker, walked right past me, dodged in between a few vans that went flying by and crossed the street in front of 8 cop cars. And I thought that could never happen in Los Angeles. Nobody would be ballsy enough to do that.
2: There you go.
0: And I like their mentality over here with the leave the pedestrian alone.
2: Yeah.
0: Thank you, Neil. You're welcome.
2: So the drivers can do their work on them.
0: But
2: Neil,
0: I'm
2: saying goodbye to Neil. Thanks, Neil.
1: Yes. I can't wait till you come home, Adam.
0: All right. Well, yes.
2: Hey, are you cheating on me, Adam?
0: I'll be driving a black BMW 4x4 if you're interested in vandalizing an automobile out in the parking lot. Okay?
2: Nice.
0: All right. All right, Neil. We'll see you on race day.
1: Take care.
0: All right, buddy.
2: What kind of race are you guys going to?
0: The guy from the remember when the Indy racers came in? A couple of there were actually you weren't there. I think Bruce was there 3-4 weeks ago. And, well, they race all over the country, but there's a race coming up at, like, the California Speedway, and they invited me out. Now, Officer Neil turns out to be a little gearhead himself.
2: Oh, nice.
0: So we're going to go out there.
2: All right. Now, let's get back to Michelle.
0: Yeah, Michelle.
2: Now, Michelle had partial penetration, right?
3: Well, I think that's what you would term it, because he was, like, on the outside.
2: All right. Michelle has cerebral palsy. She is wheelchair-bound. She met a guy at a dating online or call-in service or something.
3: Not on the Internet. It's a phone service.
2: Phone service. And then now is having conflicted feelings about this. And for some reason, your mom...
0: And she's a virgin.
2: She was a virgin until last night. And for some reason, your mom knows about this.
3: Well, because of financial reasons. I live with my parents. I'm ashamed to admit it.
2: Well, but that's fine. But
0: that's all right.
2: Why would you? Because she was she like? Why is she aware that you were in there having sex?
3: Well, she wasn't aware at the time, but I had to go to Planned Parenthood to get the morning after pill, and I had to tell somebody.
2: Oh, good.
0: Okay. Oh,
2: nice.
0: Well, wait a minute.
2: God bless you for getting the morning after pill. That was genius.
3: I learned that from you.
2: God bless you.
3: Thank you.
2: Soon you will be getting that over the counter without a prescription.
3: Okay.
0: Hey, Michelle.
3: Yes.
0: How is it that it was only partial penetration? Who decided to stop?
3: It was me.
2: Why?
0: And why? Why?
3: Because we didn't use anything, and I was scared.
2: Did it hurt?
3: Pardon me?
2: Did it hurt?
3: Kind of.
2: Yeah.
3: I think I was just because you see, it was a total unexpected thing. I mean, we were talking, and he was lonely. I was lonely. We started cuddling, and one thing led to another.
0: Guys, you know, we'll have sex with corpses.
2: You want to clear that up now?
0: Well, I can't clear everything up, Drew. It would take too long between the cops and the corpses.
2: All right.
0: But look, you can find a guy.
2: Yes.
0: I mean, there's someone out there for you, and maybe it's this guy. How'd you leave it with him?
3: Well, he was kind of upset because we didn't go all the way.
2: Well, if he's not willing to sort of go slowly with you, screw him, or don't screw him.
3: He's not worth it, but you see, I know why I did this, and I know because you guys always talk about what's your underlying issue.
2: Mm-hmm.
3: And I just found out, like last week, that the guy I was interested in that wanted to take my virginity, so to speak, is a sex addict.
2: Well, that's interesting.
0: Wow. How'd you find that out?
3: Because he told me some of the stuff he's into now, and I just totally freaked out. And
2: was it like internet porn, that kind of thing?
3: It's amateur porn, yeah.
0: And what about other guys with CP? Can you date one of those guys?
3: If I could meet any that weren't as involved with their disability as I am. See, there's very few that have it, that I've met, that have it this mild. Mm. A case of it this mild. Because, I mean, I have 2 college degrees. Hmm. I was mainstreamed in school. I'm not your typical CP case, if you want to call it that.
2: Michelle, I want to go back to this, why you think this guy you were interested in was a sex addict.
3: Okay.
2: What was he doing?
3: Well, everything always came back to sex. He masturbated a lot. He has issues.
0: Whoa.
2: Yeah.
0: All right.
2: I mean, if he's not having sex, he has to masturbate a lot.
3: Well, but he was having sex in addition to masturbating.
2: With who?
0: With who? Guys, will have sex with corpses.
2: with prostitutes or something? Or?
3: Well, he's just doing everybody. And I just found this out recently.
2: I see. Okay. So he just sees all over the place.
3: But
2: okay.
3: Before that, he wanted to, and he still wants to do me, but I can't go there.
2: All right. Okay.
0: All right, but hey, listen, Michelle, can you date a geek?
3: Well, this guy that I was with was kind of a geek.
0: Oh, okay.
3: Sort of.
0: All right. Well, there's where you set your sights.
3: Okay. Well, yeah. But I guess, how effective is the morning after pill?
2: Very.
3: Is it?
2: Yeah.
0: No, you're fine.
2: Yeah, you're going to be fine that way.
0: Get in there.
2: Yeah, don't worry about that. That's going to be fine. But keep getting up to the plate.
0: Carrie. But, I mean, she feels good that she's not a... I think she wanted to lose her virginity.
2: Oh, of course. I think so, too.
0: Oh, Jesus. Hold on. But what a life. You know what I mean? 32, living at home. You got some college degrees.
2: Yeah.
0: You know, it's like women. Don't you think women are worse off in this situation?
2: Yeah.
0: I mean, I knew a guy was in a wheelchair, and he dated that Playboy model who turned into an actress, Erica Leniak.
2: Mm-hmm.
0: Remember her?
2: Yeah.
0: Drew, what are you doing now? Reading?
2: No, I'm don't know exactly who you're talking about, but I remember the story. So okay.
0: She's a super hot blonde who ended up doing these movies. She did like this that Steven Seagal movie, Under Siege, on the battleship and stuff. She was a really hot blonde, and she dated this guy I knew for like 5 years, and this guy was confined to a wheelchair.
2: Interesting.
0: Okay, all right, Drew, you're not paying attention.
2: I am paying. I don't know where you're going with this. It's very interesting.
0: Well, all I'm saying that if the woman is in a wheelchair, she ain't dating any male models who are doing Playgirl and leading roles in movies where they're supposed to be hunks.
2: Although, let's take you, for instance. What if there was some... What if that blonde girl that was dating the guy in the wheelchair, what if she was in an accident and the next week was in a wheelchair? Would you date her?
0: No, I'd nail her one more time.
2: Okay.
0: You know, just to say I got someone
2: before,
0: in a wheelchair.
2: Before her skin started breaking down? Okay.
0: Yeah, you know what I'm talking about. I just don't, it's extra tough on a woman who has a disability. She's going to have to date some scumbag.
2: Mm.
0: Do you know what I mean?
2: Yeah, you're probably right.
0: All right.
2: Carrie's 20.
4: Hi. I just wanted to give you guys some words of encouragement. I know being a caller that kind of takes away what you would care about, encouragement from your callers, but I had an abortion recently, a few months ago, and instead of having the baby, and I guess my main question is, I've been masturbating every day since I was about 15, and it doesn't seem like a problem, but I realize that it doesn't sound normal.
2: No, it's normal.
4: Okay. For a girl to masturbate every day, and she doesn't...
2: There are many women that do that.
0: What's that have to do with the abortion?
4: Huh?
0: Nothing?
2: Why did you mention the abortion?
4: Oh, just because people were calling and bashing on Adam on the Howard Stern show, and I think he's very funny, and a few years ago, I may not have had the abortion. I grew up in a very fundamentalist Christian family that...
2: Well, we're not necessarily advocating abortion. We're advocating adoption.
0: Well, I'm all for abortion, too.
4: Go ahead and have a kid that is going to have...
2: Yeah, but a child for... But, you know, the laws have been, especially in California, are easier now to give kids up for adoption. And that's what we're encouraging. You either take the morning after pill so you don't have to have an abortion and don't ever get pregnant, or adoption.
4: Well, I was using a condom, but you would rather me have an abortion than go ahead and have a baby.
2: I personally, I'd rather... I know this is unfair. I'm not judging you, and I'm not telling you what to do or anything, but I think I'd like to encourage people to give kids up for adoption, because there are tons of quality parents out there that would love to have these children. And to be very, very careful with their contraceptives and to use the morning after pill, because that is how you prevent abortions.
0: How about adopting the aborted fetus? Is there any... Can you do that?
2: That's you, Adam. You have a whole collection, I'm sure.
0: Yeah, I want a mayonnaise jar.
2: Oh, my God.
0: Fill the formaldehyde.
5: That's my mayonnaise.
0: And it's like, honey, good news and bad news. Good news, the adoption went through. Okay, now the bad news. It was an aborted fetus. Hear me out. Hear me out. We're going to put it up on the windowsill above the sink. I'm going to put one of those avocado seeds in it, and I'll put toothpicks through it, and it'll...
2: No, good times.
0: Not going to work.
2: No,
0: and what do they do that abortion with? Is it still a vacuum?
4: No, it's not. I had to get an ultrasound, which is kind of weird, but it was pretty painless.
0: How'd they do it?
4: Having cramps. I think they just put in one of those duct-billed things. I don't remember what they're called, sorry.
0: Speculum.
4: And pull it out.
2: So you got a DNC?
4: I guess so.
2: Okay.
0: What's the DNC?
2: They just go in and scrape everything out.
0: And how far along were you?
4: 8 weeks.
0: Hmm. Oh, okay.
4: 7 weeks.
2: They didn't give you the RU486 or anything like that?
4: No, I was too far along to do that, apparently. Okay. When I went in, and within a day when I found out I was pregnant, I had it done within 2 days.
2: I see.
0: When does that cut off, the RU486? 6 weeks
2: I thought it was 10 weeks.
4: No, because I would have rather have had the RU48, and I went to
0: 46.
4: One of the best places in Seattle.
0: All right, baby.
2: You know, listen, the masturbation once a day, you're just healthier in a way. I mean, that's a good thing if you can do that.
4: Yeah, that's what I was thinking, but...
2: No, that's fine. A lot of women can't do that, and that's all right. That's fine.
4: Okay.
2: All right? All right.
4: Cool.
0: All right, good times there, baby.
4: Yeah, good times.
0: All right, so we got the...
2: good time.
0: We got the cerebral palsy. We got the caller before where the guy's wife was cleaned out in a car accident.
2: Right, let's take it easy.
0: Now we got an abortion.
2: All right, let's
0: get Who's next? Priest raped a retarded 4-year-old kid with a crucifix, or what do we got there?
2: Ralph is 20.
6: Oh, hey, how you doing? I had a question. If weed interacts with anesthesia, because I'm having surgery in like 2 days, I'm all freaked out.
2: If you're a daily pot user, the anesthesiologist needs to know.
6: Okay, I've been smoking on and off for like 6 years.
2: You got to talk to the anesthesiologist about it. It's important on multiple levels.
6: Okay.
2: He needs to know in terms of your lung function and the fact that it often causes chronic bronchitis. He also needs to know that you may have withdrawal, and he has to adjust for that. So it needs to be dealt with.
6: Okay.
0: What are you getting done?
6: Just taken out of my thigh, out of one of my previous surgeries, because I've had like 8 of them.
2: For what?
6: Cerebral palsy. I've had it like...
2: True.
0: Did I just give you a talking to?
6: Huh?
2: Nothing. Ralph.
6: Yeah.
2: Maybe we can set Ralph and Michelle up.
0: Hey, yeah. How about a nice 32-year-old, partially penetrated, some would argue virgin, who still lives at home and has 2 degrees? Sound good?
6: It's not that bad of a case. Actually, I walk with crutches and everything. I'm actually very lucky.
2: Michelle, we have a 20-year-old Hesher for you.
0: Who laughs like a woman.
6: Huh?
0: Who laughs like Diane Cannon.
2: No, that was Michelle.
0: Well, oh, that was Michelle?
2: Yeah, I've got her
0: post. Oh, that was her.
2: Yeah, yeah.
6: And
0: Jesus
6: on another note, you guys are doing a great service to the community and the nation, and a lot of young people who need you guys. Thanks, you know?
0: Right. Thanks, Ralph. Thanks. But now, Ralph, how old is Ralph? 21?
2: 20, yeah.
0: 20. Michelle?
2: Is she not there? Wasn't there? Here you are, Michelle. There she is. Go ahead,
0: Michelle?
2: Adam.
0: Yes. Are you interested in Ralph?
2: I guess not.
6: This is an interesting night.
0: I'm not sure she can hear me, Drew.
2: Can you hear Adam, Michelle?
0: Drew, she can't hear you either, you idiot.
2: Wait a minute.
0: Put her on hold, would you? How dare you destroy my precious show.
2: Wait a minute, let me try something this. Michelle, can you hear us?
3: Yes, I can hear you.
2: Oh, there we go. Okay, Adam, go ahead.
0: Ralph has CP.
3: Right.
0: He also he smokes the weed.
6: No, I'm going clean. I actually went clean. I haven't smoked in like a week. That sounds hilarious, but I'm actually serious, I swear to God.
0: Okay, are you interested in girls with CP?
6: I'm interested in anyone. I don't look at, like, certain aspects, you know, whoever's cool, whatever, you know.
2: That's nice.
0: Right. That's me. I'm that way, too, as long as they have a great ass and rack and are over 5'11".
2: Tara, why don't we give them each, give an opportunity to give exchange email addresses with each other?
0: Please.
2: No, let her do it. Tara will give each of you one another's email addresses, all right?
3: Okay.
2: All right, Michelle, you had another question, right?
3: Yeah, I did. I went to Planned Parenthood, and they told me that the likelihood of my getting pregnant or contracting an STD was very low.
2: Correct.
3: That's right?
2: Very low. And then when you take that OC, the morning after pill, it's very, very low. You're like virtually nil. Okay.
0: Michelle, you got 2 college degrees. You should know this.
3: Well, I know, but I'm just worried about the STD.
2: No, relax.
0: You're fine.
2: Yeah, nothing major can happen from partial. I mean, you can get some symptoms if you do get it checked out. But right now, you guys go ahead and exchange email addresses. Here is...
0: All right. Oh, yeah, she... Listen, Drew.
2: Why?
0: I was just thinking, like, imagine if she got, like, it's like, well, she's in a wheelchair, she lives at home, and she has hepatitis C. But now I want to set you up with her. Oh, Jesus Christ. I mean, that'd be a tough sell. And it's Ralph, you know,
2: Ralph's
0: Drew,
2: a good
0: don't.
2: Guy.
0: But don't, when you have a cerebral palsy, you get those crutches, but they're like those cerebral palsy crutches,
2: yeah,
0: right?
2: Yeah, with the little things that grab your forearms.
0: How come you don't just use those crutches every time you need crutches? They seem like the best crutches.
2: I don't have an
0: you
2: answer.
0: You know what I mean?
2: They aren't really weight-bearing crutches, though. They're sort of balance crutches.
0: They're sort of like what you use ski poles for,
2: yeah,
0: right?
2: Yeah.
0: Or what one of the flying Wallinas would use, like that bar when he was up on the tightrope, right?
2: Now, should I know flying Wallinas the way I was supposed to have known Doug Henning?
0: No.
2: Okay.
0: But the flying Molinas, the Molinas. I gotta look that up. I gotta look that up. But anyway, they're the most famous circus tightrope troupe of all time.
2: I see. Good times.
0: All right.
2: We're gonna take a break.
0: All right.
2: Good times.
0: We'll be right back. Everybody, Loveline. I'm Adam Carolla. That's Dr. Drew. Phone number 1-800-LOVE-191. Just having a long conversation with my engineer Matt out here in New York about the flying Wallendes. Wallinas.
2: We're getting tons of calls now, thanks to that.
0: Whatever the hell they were.
2: What are they saying? What are the calls?
5: They're calling to tell us who they are.
0: No calls. He knew who they were.
2: But we're getting people calling to tell us about it, so.
0: Oh, yeah. Well, it's just a family of tightrope walkers, basically.
2: Okay. Right.
0: And the oldest man, the grandfather, died going, like, from one building to the next in, like, Rio or Mexico City
2: That's
0: or something.
2: That's on film, too.
0: And the thing that was weird that we were just talking about with me and Matt, because we both saw footage of this, apparently. I've seen footage of it a couple of times. It's kind of uncomfortable to watch a guy die. But this guy kind of lost his balance, like a little wind kicked up, and he sort of knelt down, you know, to the tightrope to sort of grab hold of it, which is, I guess, what you do when there's nothing under you for 10 stories.
2: Yeah.
0: And he didn't really try to grab it that much.
2: Huh.
0: He just kind of kneeled down to grab it and just rolled and fell right off and never really grabbed this rope he was on, this cable he was on.
2: He's a pro.
0: You know what it looked like? It was like he was done. It's like, I'm 74, I can't do this anymore, this is the way I'm going.
2: Was he that old?
0: I would reckon he was in his early 70s. 73? I said 73 to you in the office at some point. Matt just got on the computer, by the way. How the hell do I know the guy was 74, by the way?
2: That's weird. One of the things that happens as you get older is your reaction time slowed dramatically. That's one of the things they've really shown, that your sort of processing is slowed down. And so he may not have really, like, reacted. He may not, that takes too long for him to react.
0: Well, he reacted to the point where a wind kicked up, and again, he's on a cable stretched between two buildings in what city, Matt? Was it Mexico City? Was in Rio, where was he? All the same place. He's in San Juan. He's between two buildings. He's like 8 or 10 stories up, and he had enough reaction or enough wits about him to bend down and go for the wire when he knew he was losing his balance, because he didn't fall off of it. He sort of bent down, tried to grab hold of it. But there's also, you know, you always tell me how old people don't care.
2: Yeah.
0: There's an element of that. Like, you know, the old guys who walk around in the jumpsuits and they look like idiots and they're wearing slippers and they got a bunch of hair hanging out of their ears. And I'm always asking you, why is this guy doing this? And you go, they don't care. They're going to die. What do they care? This guy grabbed that wire like it was like an old guy going for a TV remote. It was like, maybe I get it. Maybe I don't.
5: We were actually watching it in here just the other night.
2: Really?
5: It was on in here last week, and it's actually really kind of funny in a sick way. And we were all breaking up, and Adam looked over and thought that we were laughing at something he had just said, but we were watching this guy fall.
0: No, I had to know it was an old man falling to his death.
2: Yeah, that's much more amusing than anything you would say, Adam. Please.
0: Yeah.
2: Good time.
0: All right, so I'm right. Like, he bent down to get the wire, but he didn't really feel like grabbing it that day. All right. What is it? Is it Flying Melendez, Flying Melinas, Flying Melendez?
2: Melendez, yes. They're saying
0: yes. Melendez. All right, there we go. Well,
2: that is
0: True, just one more thing you've not heard of.
2: One more. And that steel trap mind of yours has captured another tidbit of information. Why don't you go on Jeopardy?
0: Oh, please. You know why, Drew? Only compared to you am I a genius.
2: Here's Kelly.
0: The rest of society, I'm an idiot.
2: Kelly's 23. Kelly.
7: Uh-huh.
2: What's going on?
7: Nothing. I have a question. Me and my boyfriend, we've decided to have sex on Friday, and he's talking about, like, how he really likes to eat girls out, and I know that you guys...
2: He's quite a sweet talker, isn't he? Is this your first sexual experience?
7: No, but I wanted...
2: What makes one sort of plan it like that? Are you going to a hotel or something?
7: Uh-huh. Well, we're going to drive down to Vegas. And so, I mean, I think that would be like an appropriate time and everything.
2: How long have you been dating this guy?
7: About 4 weeks.
2: Okay.
0: How old is he?
7: He's 28.
2: Okay.
0: How old is Kelly?
2: 23.
0: All right.
2: This guy's going insane right now.
0: Yeah.
7: Okay.
0: All right.
7: And so, anyways, I'm wondering, like, if there's anything I can do to make it more pleasant, like,
2: Kelly.
7: Like, if there's anything I can do, like, to eat or...
2: No, Kelly, please. Adam, what can make this guy happier than what's about to happen to him?
0: Good douching?
2: No, come on. I mean, really, he's going to be fine, right? No matter what she does.
0: Yeah, he'll be fine.
2: It's pizza, right?
0: Yeah, it's all good. Even bad pizza's good.
7: Okay.
2: Seriously?
0: And, are you going to, what do you want to do? You going to do everything to him?
7: I want to, yeah.
0: All right. Well, like, what are you asking us?
2: No, she wants to know how to make this guy says he likes performing oral sex, and she's concerned that it should taste good for him.
7: Yeah, I want to taste good for him.
2: And my point is, hey, this guy is going to be so ecstatic that you're letting him do these things to you that...
0: Yeah. Well, I mean, you know, you're driving out to Vegas?
7: Uh-huh.
2: From Salt Lake City.
7: Yeah, Salt Lake
0: City. Oh, okay. But you're not on a moped or mule or anything. I mean, you're not going to be all soiled down there, right?
7: No.
0: I'll tell you.
7: It's going to be a fun weekend.
0: I'll tell you what I would do, though, quite honestly.
7: Okay.
0: Is
2: you would douche?
0: No.
2: No,
7: like, is there like a strawberry one or something, you know, something that...
0: There's one that tastes like Bugles that just came out that I would be interested in. No, here's what I'd like you to do.
7: Okay.
0: You're going to wear a nice all-cotton skirt with some all-cotton panties.
7: Okay.
0: Okay, sweet pea, you writing this down?
7: I got it. Well, I went and bought, like, a little thingy from Victoria's Secret.
0: Very nice, very nice. Nice, you know what's nice? A nice cotton skirt with like a thong back panty.
2: Guys go take so much, Adam.
0: Thong back panty.
7: Okay.
0: Right, but here's what I want you to do. On the ride out there, he's going to be driving, right?
7: Uh-huh.
0: I want you to subtly, now don't do it in a very obvious way, but take the vent, the air conditioning vent, and guide it down toward your coochie.
7: Okay.
0: So that and spread your knees just a little bit, and you'll be wearing those sheer cotton panties. So you have a nice airflow going over the vaginal region the whole trip out there.
7: Oh.
0: That way, when you get there and you get to the room, your vagina will be more fresh.
2: Maybe they could take a bath
0: together.
2: See
0: what I'm saying?
2: Bath together or something like that.
0: Yeah, but that's a little much for the first time out.
2: All right.
0: Well, you'll take it afterward.
7: Right.
0: Right, but you want to be springtime fresh when you hit the room. And I'm saying the cotton panties. With the air that's coming out of the vent system subtly directed toward your crotch will be a nice way to keep that air circulating and not to build up any stink or perspiration down there.
2: Okay, here we go.
0: All right. I should write a Heloise type book, shouldn't I?
2: Or how about just a newspaper column?
0: Ask Adam about
2: your
0: vagina.
2: Dear Adam. Yeah, that was interesting. I'm immediately imagining one of those, you know, you ever seen those snack packs with the Fritos and the Ruffles and the barbecue flavor?
0: Mm-hmm.
2: And this,
0: mm-hmm.
2: Can you imagine a douche pack like that? Bugles, sour cream and onion.
0: Funyun,
2: popcorn and cheese. It would be amazing.
0: Ranch,
2: cheddar. There's a whole thing for you. A Triscuit.
0: I'll tell you, most guys would be much more apt to get down there, especially during football season when guys are used to that, you know, snacking on that kind of stuff. You just have a very Pavlovian response to it, you know.
2: Oh, they're excited.
0: You'd smell that smell of baked cheddar, and you just head right down there.
2: They'd have to make it extra, like, salty.
0: You know what I could go for, too? Like a ginger snap flavored douche.
2: A vanilla wafer?
0: Ooh.
2: Vanilla wafer.
0: Nilla.
2: What? Okay.
0: All right. Please. Go ahead. Okay. Go ahead.
2: I'm sickening myself here. Not that I'm disgusted, but that we should go down this road and spend a lot of time talking about these sorts of things is sort of shocking to me.
0: It's
2: Parker.
0: Beneath you. Thank you.
2: Parker's 14.
8: Hey. I'm so excited to be on the show right now.
2: Cool.
0: Great.
8: Hey guys.
2: Hey Parker. Why don't you ask Parker if he might enjoy some of those snack packs? Or if he has his own sort of flavor he'd like to recommend?
8: Maybe like pizza, you know? That's what I'm talking about.
2: Yeah, there you go. That's not very
8: it's
2: creative.
8: It's sort of weird going down on pizza, though.
2: Yeah. Adam?
0: Yeah. Yeah, I will look. I'm done with this whole premise, so I'm ready to move on.
2: All right. Parker, what's up?
8: Getting old. I'm a little crooked down there.
2: Mm-hmm.
8: And, Dr. Drew, I know you mentioned that taking vitamin E will help that.
2: Maybe, yep.
8: Yeah, or it might.
2: Might.
8: If it's, like, in my lotion that I use,
2: yep.
8: Will that work?
2: Nope.
8: You have to
2: take 800 units by mouth every day.
8: You do?
2: Yes.
8: Shoot, but can I still use the lotion then?
2: Yeah, were you masturbating with this lotion?
8: Yeah.
2: Yeah, the most lotion is fine. There's vitamin E in the lotion or aloe and all that good stuff. But why aren't you taking vitamin E every day?
8: Because it's sort of weird to, like, ask my parents to get me vitamin E.
2: Why don't you, probably for, like, 10 bucks, you can go down to the pharmacy and get 300 caplets.
8: Does it do something else so that I can say it in case they find it or something?
2: Well, it's good for you. It's not. People say vitamin E is a good thing to take every day. It's somewhere between 400 and 800 units. I mean,
8: okay.
2: For a 14-year-old, they wouldn't necessarily advocate it, but it's...
0: Yeah, if they question you about this vitamin E, you just tell them your girlie says it makes your load taste sweet.
2: Here's what...
8: That'll
2: impress them. Here's what you do. Here's a reasonable vitamin protocol would be 400 units... Well, take 800 of vitamin E, because that's what you need for the Peyronie's. Take 500 to 1,000 of vitamin C, and get a good multivitamin like Stress Tab or Centrum or Theragran. And there you go. You just said, I'm taking care of myself. I'm looking after my nutrition.
8: Okay.
0: Is that stuff good, those multivitamins?
2: Yeah, I mean, it's really hard to know whether they're good or not. It hasn't been proven. They're not bad. Okay?
0: I just came up with another good idea. You know, they got the Flintstones stuff for the kids, right?
2: Then we have the Schwantz whites?
0: Yeah, but no, I just mean once you become an adult, you don't have anything. Like, they have vitamins for kids, and the vitamins for adults are just vitamins.
2: Yeah.
0: How about ones shaped like porn stars or something, mm-hmm. or something with an adult theme, you know?
2: Mm-hmm.
0: Why lose that theme? Or instead of having them be Flintstones, you know, have it be like, you know, the cast of NYPD Blue or something, like an adult show.
2: Mm-hmm.
0: So you could eat Dennis Franz or something like that. Write that down, Drew.
2: Another one of your genius.
0: Another one of my genius. Adult-shaped vitamins.
2: Here's Amber.
0: Wait, let me ask you this, Drew. Yeah. 800 milligrams, is that just two pills, basically?
2: 800 units. Vitamin E comes in 400 and 800. And there's different forms of it. There's
0: all right.
2: Controversy about that.
0: He can do this then.
2: Yeah.
0: And you know what I wanted to ask him, though? They already know he's beating off feverishly because he's going through a quart of that Nivea lotion every 3 days.
2: Yeah.
0: You know what I mean? I mean, look.
2: Here he is. Here's Parker. Parker?
9: Yeah?
2: Adam,
0: where do you get your lube?
9: Well, my family's a big lotion user, so I just snag it from the kitchen or the family room or wherever they have it.
0: Yeah, but don't they know that they're going through, like, before puberty, they were going through 2 13-ounce containers of that every 6 months. And ever since Parker hit puberty, they've gone through 73 gallons in the last quarter.
2: Well, suddenly they're buying it in the drums.
0: Yeah, they're having a guy from in a flatbed truck lower the Tommy lift in a 55-gallon drum on a pallet lift that's being dragged into the house every 3 days. Don't they notice that?
9: Well, yeah, and my mom does my laundry, so I think she's figured it out anyway.
0: Oh, Jesus.
2: Mm-hmm.
9: Yeah,
2: you gotta get that manual out.
9: And I've got another question.
2: Right, is that what it's called, Adam?
0: You gotta learn to beat off in the shower, my friend.
9: I can't do it standing up.
0: Yeah, you better learn, because that's life.
9: I'll try. I'll do that.
0: All right.
9: And if it points, like, upwards, does that just mean that it'll eventually go back down? It's like pointing towards my belly button or something.
2: No. That can be normal.
0: Only your balls head toward terra firma. Your penis that keeps getting higher and eventually stab you in the eye. Here's what'll happen. Let me explain what happened. You'll lose bone mass as you get older. You'll start to hunch over because your back will give way, but your penis will keep rising. And I've done some rough calculations. By the time you're 71 years old, your penis will be planted in your right eye.
2: And your nuts?
9: So
0: your nuts will be dragging the ground.
2: You'll be stepping on them.
0: You have to put wheels on them. You have to use one of those mechanics creepers in order to drag your nuts around with you while your penis is in your eye.
2: Very good.
0: Old age.
2: Quite an image. That's nice.
0: Thank you.
2: All right, Parker. Thanks.
9: Okay.
2: Why don't we take another break here, shall we?
0: All right there, Drew. I'm going to talk to Matt.
2: Why don't you take a walk down to memory lane there? Look at some of those pictures of Dan Rather and Walter Cronkite and Morley Seager.
0: All right, I'm going to tell you. I'm going to go down. I'm going to bring my notepad. I'm going to tell you who else I saw in the hallowed halls of NBC.
2: Fair enough.
0: Wait, are we CBS or NBC?
2: CBS.
0: Oh, well, there you go.
2: Nice.
0: We'll be back.
2: All right.

0: Hotline. I'm Adam Carolla. That's Dr. Drew. I'm in New York tonight. I'll be back in L.A. tomorrow doing the show from our Los Angeles studios right next to my partner and lover, Dr. Drew.
1: Thank you.
0: I'm at the CBS headquarters out here in New York on 57th Street right here in Manhattan.
1: Did you go see Dan Rather's studio there? You gotta go see it. It's pretty amazing.
0: I took a leak on his chair.
1: But you go over there, there's like three security guards standing in the studio. It's amazing.
0: Oh, there is?
1: Yeah.
0: Oh, maybe I peed on someone else's chair.
1: So what'd you see in the hall?
0: I saw Anwar Sadat talking to Dan Rather in 1981. I saw Andy Rooney took a trip on the Goodyear blimp in 1996.
2: Oh, boy.
0: Yeah, I'm sure, you know, everyone knows where they were. You know, it's like Kennedy being shot. Uh-huh. You know where you were when Kennedy was shot, and to a newer generation who wasn't alive when Kennedy was shot, I think they know where they were when Andy Rooney flew over the Michigan-Ohio State game on the Goodyear blimp in 1996.
1: Wow.
0: Yeah, Engineer Matt over here is nodding his head feverishly. He remembers where he was. He was napping.
1: And then let's see.
0: Not caring. And then Yasser Arafat and Itzhak Rabin.
1: There's some Vietnam's pictures, right?
0: Yeah, there's Cronkite in Vietnam, 1968 or something like that. And they have to put that stuff up. Otherwise, every time Rather walked down the hall, he'd get pissed, right?
1: I guess so. Kind of interesting, though.
0: Yeah. In a boring way.
1: There's Bradley, what's his name?
0: Ed Bradley.
1: Ed Bradley, he's up there on the wall with something, was he?
0: He's talking to Muhammad Ali.
1: Muhammad Ali, here you go.
0: Right.
1: Amanda, 16. Amanda?
3: Yes?
1: What's going on?
3: Okay. I was writing because just recently, like the past couple weekends ago, I became like a reborn Christian, I guess you can kind of say.
1: A couple of weeks ago?
3: Yes, like, it wasn't last weekend, but like the weekend before.
1: And what led to that realization, to that conversion?
3: I went to a camp with my best friend.
1: Mm-hmm.
3: It was a Christian camp, and though I was a believer, the camp, like, was really deep, and it kind of, like, I guess you can kind of say, like, I felt it, you know, like...
1: Rekindled it, huh?
3: Yeah. And so I totally, like, decided to rededicate myself because...
1: Nice.
0: Right. I've been to one of those camps.
1: You did? What went wrong?
0: Yeah. Well, they do.
1: Oh, my God. They're probably still wringing their hands about, that Corolla was 20 years ago.
0: It's like a regular camp. They got, you know, lanyard making and canoeing and brainwashing at 3. Yeah, it's a regular curriculum.
3: Yeah.
0: I have a personal relationship with Jesus Christ.
1: Okay, Amanda.
3: Well, okay. The thing is that, you know, my best friend brought me into that in the very beginning, and then I decided to become one out of nowhere. And so now it's like...
1: Well, don't turn the radio down, will you?
3: Yeah, I just did that. Okay,
0: Hey, hold on. Put her on hold for a second. Let me ask you a hypothetical, Drew.
1: Yeah.
0: The average born-again Christian...
1: Mm.
0: How much lower is the IQ of the average born again? Is it 50 points, or would you say it's closer to 75?
1: I don't know.
0: Seriously, you know what I'm talking about.
1: Wait a minute. Where is she?
0: Average Jew IQ versus average born again Christian. I got to say at least 50.
1: Hmm.
0: At least 50 in there, right?
1: Good times.
0: That means you agree. So.
1: Amanda.
0: Go ahead. Mm-hmm. Go ahead there, Amanda.
3: Okay, well, the thing is that I just recently became one. And the thing is, before I was doing all that, I was masturbating. And since I became a reborn Christian, I totally wanted to, like, follow the guidelines that I guess the Bible has.
1: The Bible doesn't want you to masturbate?
3: Well, no.
0: It doesn't? What is it? Does it allude to that at all?
3: What do you mean?
1: Where does it say Ishmael?
0: Does it say that?
1: Yeah.
3: Well, it's because you shouldn't have any kind of, like, sexual feeling.
1: Where does it say that?
3: It's in there somewhere.
1: Amanda, you ought to examine what's in there before you start.
3: Well, it's fine
1: that you're doing this. That's fine. I commend you.
3: I didn't necessarily like see this for myself, but it has been told to me.
1: And sure.
3: It's like a bunch of other things that are like totally against what I personally think. And it's like, I don't know if I should follow the Bible or what I think. Like, you know, the Bible even says that...
1: Why don't you integrate why don't you use your own head, mm-hmm. read what's in the Bible, and just integrate it into your own belief system in a way that's really yours.
3: But it's kind of
0: if you're good at that, you can kill people and stuff and still sleep like a baby. A lot of people do that. Well, sure, if you can work it out.
1: I'm not saying the eye for the eye thing
0: and everything.
3: Mm. Uh-huh.
0: Listen, here's the only logical sort of scientific way to figure this out
3: uh-huh.
0: is you got to put the Bible down on a coffee table
3: uh-huh.
0: and then you have to put a pair of soiled panties down on the same coffee table on the other side adjacent from the Bible.
3: Uh-huh.
0: Then you take your vibrator or dildo and you spin it around.
3: Okay.
0: Now, God will control the outcome of this experiment. If there is a God, he will make sure that the dildo points toward the Bible, in which case you must stop masturbating and quickly destroy the dildo.
1: Those
0: but
1: letters.
0: If it points toward the panties, well, this is just good science.
1: To Adam Carolla.
0: Oh, please. You are a man of science, Drew. I cannot believe you're not backing me on this double blind.
1: All right, listen, Amanda, I think it's great that you recommitted your faith. I think it's great if it helps you contain sexual feelings that you're having trouble containing.
3: Uh-huh.
1: There's nothing... I wish you wouldn't judge your own biological functioning or feel there's something wrong with it.
3: Mm-hmm.
1: It's great to be able to contain and master it. But integrate this in a way that's really yours, okay?
0: That's enough out of you. You're going to heaven. Don't worry about it. You go ahead and masturbate. You'll still get into heaven, okay?
1: Mm.
0: Fine.
1: Megan, 17.
4: Hello.
1: Hi.
4: How are you guys doing tonight?
1: Good. All right.
0: Good.
4: Good. I'm nervous.
0: All right, baby. Hurry up now. I got to get some sleep.
1: What you call a nervous laugh.
0: Yeah.
4: Okay, well, my boyfriend and I have been together for like 5 months, and I just moved in with him.
1: Mm-hmm. At 17, how old is he?
4: He's 20, or not 20, he's 19.
1: Hmm.
0: All right.
4: And first night we moved in, his best friend is his roommate, and I ended up kissing his best friend. And, like, I'm really attracted to his best friend. I mean, I still love my boyfriend and all. He doesn't really seem to get the fact that humans, it's like a natural impulse. You're attracted to other people.
1: Megan, what is up with your boundaries?
4: I don't know. I was like, I didn't even mean for it to happen. I mean, we're watching anime.
1: Yeah, but you're somehow surprised that he'd be upset by this?
4: No, I wasn't surprised. I wasn't. I knew he'd be upset, but he cheated on me like when we first got together.
0: Oh, all right. Payback time.
1: Payback.
4: No, it wasn't payback. It wasn't payback. Yeah. See, because the thing is I've had chances to cheat on him.
1: Yeah, but not with his best friend roommate right in front of him.
4: No, it wasn't.
1: That's finally the opportunity of a lifetime. You got it.
4: No, I didn't mean for it. It was weird. I told him, I'm like, I've had so many...
1: Yeah, I didn't mean for it. It doesn't make any sense at all. If you didn't mean it, you don't do it.
4: Well, I mean, and the thing is like, I want to be friends with his roommate still, but I don't...
0: Yeah.
4: I don't know if I should, because I want to save my relationship. I really love my boyfriend.
1: I don't think you should be living with your boyfriend, frankly.
4: No, it's a big mistake.
0: You're 17. You couldn't handle rabbits at this point. Forget about living with a guy. You're a mess, baby. And where was your boyfriend when you made out with this guy?
4: At work.
1: You're going to end up having sex with that guy.
0: How did he find out?
4: I wouldn't. I told him because I felt really guilty about it.
0: Oh, no. You didn't tell him because you felt guilty. It was payback time.
4: No, it wasn't payback.
0: Oh, please. You were more transparent than saran wrap, for Christ's sake. Jesus. I mean, here she is. She goes, well, he screwed around on me early on, but I was over it.
1: Yeah, she brings that up first thing.
0: Oh, yeah. She was over it.
1: Yeah.
0: That's why she then made out with this guy and then told him. And the poor roommate was like, he would have killed her had he known she was going to say anything. He just did the math. It's like, sure, why is she going to want to know? And by the way, guys, let this serve as a warning to you, because when a woman cheats on her man with you, 3/4 of the time she's doing it to let the guy find out because it's payback time.
1: That's right.
0: Now, you're thinking like a guy, which is, if I screw around on my old lady, I ain't letting anybody find out about it.
1: You're doing it to get away with it because you can.
0: And you're just using logic, which is completely out the window because you're dealing with a woman. But you using logic are saying, why would she, on God's green earth, even consider telling her boyfriend that she made out with me? Well, guess what, Stooge? That's why she made out with you.
1: There you go. And speaking of payback time, we got to go to break.
5: We'll be right back.

0: Hey, everybody. It's Loveline. I'm Adam. 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Oh, this heat, Drew. It is driving me berserk.
1: I hope the rest of the country appreciates that we sort of telegraphed what was going to happen in this part of the country. We were talking about the heat for 10 days, and then the place just caught on fire.
0: Yeah.
1: It was so hot.
0: I look at it as God trying to put us out of our misery.
1: You know what I'm saying?
0: Like, you know when you pull up on some roadkill, there's a deer, it's got a couple of broken legs, it's bleeding through the ear. Yeah. What it needs is a bullet in the head.
1: Yes.
0: Doesn't need a pillow.
1: That's what
0: needs a bullet.
1: That's what these fires are.
0: I think that's what God's doing with
1: these
0: fires.
1: Well, if you notice, they've ringed us. They've created a ring where there's no roads out of Los Angeles.
0: I'll hurry up and close in so we can get this over with.
1: Yeah,
0: I'm going insane. I was 85 in my house when I got home. And look, listen, everybody. I'm not using any hyperbole. There's no exaggeration here. I'm just telling you the number, the digital readout that's on, not the thermometer that's out in the sun, not the one that's on the roof, just the thermostats right in my entryway. And believe me, when it's cold, it says it's cold. And when it's hot, it says it's 85. That's 6 o'clock this evening, 85. Open every window, turn on every fan. When I leave tonight at 9:30,
1: 84.
0: Which is, no, 83.
1: 83, yeah.
0: Which is really 10:30. It's got to be well into the 80s. Indoor, in the house, well into the 80s. Goddamn air doesn't work downstairs. And everyone says, oh, get the guy out, get the guy out, get the guy out. But I keep thinking, what do we got, another day of this? A day and a half? And then
1: that's
0: it'll
1: bad
0: go
1: thinking. That's what's driving me crazy. Am I jinxing it? Oh, yeah.
0: Am I jinxing it?
1: Get the guy to come out, they'll end it.
0: Yeah, but the thing is, like, the guy must be busier in hell right now.
1: But just think, if bringing him out ends the heat wave.
0: Oh, that's what it is.
1: We'll bring him out.
0: Can't we do some cloud seeding or get some Indian to do some dance or something?
1: By the way, if there ever were a case for cloud seeding not working, we threw a few billion tons of smoke into the air here. It didn't do much for the clouds, right?
0: Well, I don't know. I think they put sulfur, aluminum, something. I'm not sure what they seeded with. Yeah. You gotta think about that, silver nitrate or something like that, or sulfur nitrate. But here's the point. I get in my car and it's 78 degrees. I mean, it is, and the wind blows, and it's like you think someone's holding a hairdryer in front of you. It's the middle of the goddamn night!
1: In the middle of the fall.
0: What? Halloween!
1: Yeah.
0: I'm seeing pumpkins out on, their pumpkins are catching on fire.
1: They're exploding.
0: Candy corn is melting. Do you hear me? Like, what is going on? Could we get some goddamn weather?
1: Yeah.
0: Could we get something? Anything but just... Here's what we get in Southern California. We get no weather or novelty hot. We don't get anything. I swear to Christ, I got to just look at a picture of lightning to remember what it looks like. There's no thunder. Once in a while you hear a car backfire or a gangbanger fires off a couple rounds into the air. But that's about it.
1: Yeah.
0: There's just nothing. I want something.
1: Yeah.
0: I want to see a goddamn cloud move.
1: That's right. After the fires come through this year, we'll get a downpour.
0: Listen,
1: I'm
0: excited just to see smoke in the air. It's like I look up and go... Hey, usually there's just that burning orb that's searing my brain, but now there's something else floating around in there. Huh. I guess that's smoke. Oh, well, at least it's something. At least there's something to see. Jesus Christ, it's driving me nuts. All right, Drew.
1: Yeah, I'm with you. I am with you.
0: Can't find my ID card. Listen, I know I brought this up 300 or 400 times, but I swear to Christ, if somebody invents a car and says, look, this car's 20 grand too much. It's way underpowered. It's not put together very well. It was put together in a Polish factory. A lot of people were drunk on rye and vodka. But let me tell you one thing this car does have, a seat gutter. The passenger seat gutter.
1: You'll take it.
0: Anything. Keys, little ID cards, cell phones, whatever. It's just all going to... Think you just mashing... I think how many hours you got it. You just mashing your hand in between the seat of the car,
1: maybe we ought to
0: slide
1: just,
0: it under
1: maybe
0: the back.
1: The simple thing is just to develop a seat gutter sweeper, just a little instrument that sweep it all to the back seat.
0: I can't get it. It's got the seats. You know, if the power
1: right,
0: seats,
1: the
0: they got
1: stuff,
0: all kinds of screwdrives and motors and gears and solenoids. It's too much. You can't get your back in the day. You used to be able to get your hand under there.
1: Yeah.
0: Now you try to wedge your hand in the side. You're not quite sure where stuff's hiding back there.
1: Yeah, you're right.
0: Drew, you got a four-door. You got to get some two. You get a two-door with no back seat, you can't get your hand back. There's nothing back there.
2: Yeah.
0: Now I don't know where my ID card is. Now I got to really get in there and look at it. And here's the thing about the seat gutter. It's not that a bunch of stuff falls down in there. It's that you know it's not in there. Whereas when you don't know it's in there, you swear it's in there.
2: Mm-hmm.
0: See, that's where it is. Mm. Everything is under my car seat until proven otherwise.
2: Right.
0: Right?
2: Yep.
0: Any of your jewelry, watches, keepsakes, stuff that was looted from Jews in World War II, if you can't find it, I think it's under my seat.
2: Could be.
0: That's my point. And it very well could be.
1: Some of the Baghdad looting.
0: Yeah. All under there.
1: Yeah, yeah.
0: The museum stuff.
1: Yeah, yeah. That's what I'm talking
0: about. Under my seat. Tiffany?
3: Yeah.
0: You're 17?
3: Yeah.
0: What's up? You're calling from Dallas. What was the temperature like in Dallas today?
3: Today, it was a little warmer. Yesterday, it was in like the 50s, I think.
0: Oh.
3: But today, it was around 60s, 70s, I don't know.
1: Weather.
0: I swear to effing Christ, Drew, it's 10:30 today. I'm standing at my house. I'm working on my house. I'm standing out front with a couple of my Latino brethren. I'm pointing at some stuff. I'm looking, and all of a sudden, I just like look up, and it's like, feel one lone drip of sweat go down the back of my neck and into my shirt. I'm thinking to myself, what is this?
2: Oh.
0: It's painfully, oppressively, brutally hot, and we're almost into November now. It's just, wait, what? We can't have anything in the goddamn 80s?
2: Yep, you're right.
0: It's going to be 96 it just feels like I'm standing behind a jet engine.
2: All the time.
0: I'm miserable. Every night, the fan's going, the air's going, the windows are open, everything's going. Oh, just something. I you know what? Here's what I want. I want to put on some long johns. I want a sweatshirt. I want the one with the hood built in.
2: Oh, yeah.
0: Pull that
1: hood
0: up.
1: Remember that caller we had a couple nights ago? Said she was wearing a hoodie.
0: Mm. Oh. You know what I want to do? I want to go to bed with socks on because my tootsies get cold when they stick out from the comforter. Jesus Christ. I have to sleep. You know what my position is? It's like Christ on the cross. I have to spread out. I have to spread out, and I told you I have to take a number two pencil and wedge it in my cheeks to keep them open. Otherwise, I produce too much heat in the ass cheek area. Feet sticking out, cover flopped open, cotton mouth all night. There's a dry wind blowing everywhere. I'm walking around like this all day.
2: Oh, yeah.
0: Spitting up cotton balls. Is this it? Can we get something?
2: Okay.
0: I'm mad at the weathermen.
2: Tiffany,
0: I blame them.
2: What's going on? You're 18. 17.
3: Well, I don't know exactly what I'm doing wrong, I guess I could say. Because I have a boyfriend, and he's 19, about 20.
2: How long has he been your boyfriend?
3: For 3 or 4 months now, 2, 3, 4, I don't know.
2: How'd you meet him? He's 19.
3: We met at a bowling alley.
2: Of course.
0: All right. What's your average?
3: What's my average?
0: Yeah.
3: What do you mean?
0: I knew she wouldn't know what that meant, even though they met at a bowling alley. I should never talk to anyone at all.
3: I don't bowl.
0: Okay, I know. I knew you wouldn't know for some reason.
2: It would be unsatisfying. But go ahead. So you met him there. What's happening with him now?
3: Well, we've been together for a while, and I've been trying to get him to have sex with me, and he won't.
0: Do you know what an average is?
3: I guess my score?
2: Yeah.
0: All right. Well, you Tiffany's just say
2: cool.
0: I don't bowl,
2: she's
0: right?
2: Cool.
3: Well, I don't bowl.
2: But she wants to have sex with her boyfriend.
0: You say that as a response to the what's your average, though.
3: Well, I didn't know what you meant at the time.
0: All right. So, you're having
2: Wait. But asking somebody what their average is like asking somebody who doesn't golf regularly what their handicap is.
0: Yeah, they just go, I don't golf.
2: Yeah. That's what she said. I don't bowl.
0: At 10 minutes into it, she did.
2: Yeah, okay, you're right.
0: That's what I'm complaining about.
2: So she has a boyfriend who will not have sex, and you don't know why, right?
3: And I don't know why. He tells me that because he has before and I have before, and he tells me that he wants it to be special, and I try to make situations special. Like,
0: sure.
3: I don't know.
0: League night?
2: What does special mean to a guy?
0: Yeah. What is special?
2: Guy is special if you're having sex with him. That's special.
3: He
0: could meet you at a dump.
2: And that'd be special.
0: Hey, Drew, we're doing on a soiled box spring that's out in the back of the alley. Perfect.
2: Special.
0: How romantic.
3: That's how every guy I've been with before has been, wherever, however. But him, I don't know.
2: How many guys have you been with before?
3: Just two.
2: Two. All right. And any sense of what's going on with this guy?
3: I really, really don't know, because he's been with people before, and I mean, he's like thrown down in the middle of school before.
0: He's thrown down.
3: Yeah, what does that mean? Yeah.
0: Well, you see, I can extrapolate. He's had sex in the middle of school, right?
3: Yeah.
0: Well, I can tell what the context
2: is. Okay, there's something very, very wrong.
0: Yeah,
2: something
0: he's not that
2: does not add up. You sure he's your boyfriend?
3: Yeah. Well, first 2 weeks we were together, he was like, "Well, I don't want titles. I don't want titles." And then eventually he was like, "Well, yeah." And then
2: here's my guess.
0: No, he's not that into.
2: No, here's my It's worse. He has another girlfriend.
0: Probably.
2: That's my guess.
0: Yeah.
3: Well, no, because we spend like all day, every day together. He works and he gets off work and he comes over to my house around 7 or so.
2: Where does he work?
0: What do you do with him? What do you do physically?
2: How far have you gotten?
3: Well, we've done.
0: How come I'm supposed to know what throwdown means, but you don't know? What do I do with him? Why is everything so confusing for you?
3: Well,
2: what do you do with him?
3: Everything but have sex.
0: All right. He's into that.
2: What kind of work does he do?
3: He's a welder.
0: Man, that is worse than
2: 19-year-old welder.
0: That's worse than roofer.
2: But that didn't really was such a thing.
3: Works his dad. His dad's in it. Business.
2: His dad has a business. There you go.
3: And he works with his dad. And
2: yeah, by the way, no reaction to that on Tiffany's part.
0: No. I can go ahead and say his dad before she does.
2: Yeah. And she's not impressed.
0: Well, because it is his dad.
2: Yeah, of course. It's her boyfriend's dad's work for him.
0: Right. Tiffany.
3: Yes.
0: Why don't you just ask him? You just have to come out and ask him.
3: I have asked him. I asked him why he doesn't want to, and he says, "Well, because I want it to be special, and I don't
2: BS. You tell him that's BS. Just tell him that no way. You've talked to a lot of your guy friends, and they're telling you that there's no way.
0: How long has he not been humping you?
3: For like 3 or 4 months now.
0: Okay, well, tell him he has a limited amount of time.

0: Unless you get your arc started.
1: Oh, really?
0: You know?
1: It's that dark.
0: Oh, it's dark. Yeah, it's not like sunglasses.
1: Wow.
0: Like, they have to get it started, and then they do that head flip, and it pops down.
1: Oh, so you burn your eyes, and then you flip over the sun guy.
0: Yeah, but if you're no good at it, you can't get the arc going and then flip the welding mask down. But, yeah, you can't see through that thing. Oh. All right. Yeah, but good times, right? Hunt?
2: Yeah.
0: You're 20?
2: 20.
0: You have a Germany or Florida for us?
2: Yeah, I do.
1: Well, let's set it up. So
0: okay, here's the thing. I figured out, well, I didn't figure this out, but we figured it out, me and the other writers at Jimmy Kimmel Live, figured out that the essence of all bizarre, all weird, the macabre, the occult, all the effed up things in life either come from Florida or Germany.
1: Period.
0: Period. And so we started playing Florida or Germany at the writers' meeting. Once in a while, someone brings in a piece of paper, says something effed up, like somebody taught their schnauzer to do the Heil Hitler, and then we have to decide whether it's Florida or Germany. And it's good fun, and we've been collecting them. I don't know if Jimmy's ever going to do it on the show, but it's been a number of months, and it hasn't come up yet. So
1: I'll do it
0: on this show.
1: I saw a headline, and I knew immediately it was Florida. A alligator got loose in an airplane.
0: Yeah,
1: that Florida
0: could have been. Yeah, could have been a one that departed from Florida that was over Germany, though.
1: Oh, good point.
0: All right, so Hunt.
2: Yeah.
0: So we'll guess. You go ahead. Now I would have. I was 3 for 4 last night. We were 3 for 4.
1: Let's give you 4 for 4.
0: I would have been
2: 4 for 4.
0: I would have been 4 for 4.
1: These
0: guys talked me out of it.
1: Yeah.
2: Okay, you ready?
1: Yeah.
2: Okay, a woman ran over her husband or crushed him with her SUV. Mm. And she was only sentenced to 2 years of probation because she was able to prove by releasing videotapes of her crushing small animals that her and her husband had a crush fetish, that he was consenting, that they were just...
0: Okay.
1: Let's reason this out. The fetish speaks Germany.
0: Yeah, it started in Florida and went to Germany for me.
1: Because interpersonal violence, Florida.
0: SUV, domestic violence, running over,
1: Florida.
0: It all smacked
1: Florida.
0: To Florida.
1: Fetish.
0: Then it got into fetish.
1: Yeah. Weird fetish, too.
0: Weird crushing fetish. They do have that out here.
1: Let's make it real here. Now go up to an effed up legal system. We're back in Florida.
0: Yeah. We may have went from Florida to Germany and back to Florida. Yeah, because she only did a couple of years, and Germany seems like they would have given her more than a slap on the head.
1: They would have seen through the BS.
2: There was community service, too.
0: Okay. So are we going to make a guess?
1: Yes. What are we going to call it? It's a hard one.
0: Well, community.
1: Does Germany have community service?
0: I don't know if Germany has, but it's no fair if you get it that way.
1: Yeah.
0: I thought it was Germany, but Hunt has sort of led me to believe it's Florida. I don't know why. What do you think? Okay.
1: Yeah.
0: I don't think it's that smart. Let's go Germany. You want to go Germany?
1: No.
0: No, you want to go Florida?
1: Yeah.
0: All right.
1: But I don't want to talk you out of it. I'll go whichever day you want to go.
0: Well, we'll play against each other.
1: All right.
0: All right. You go Florida, I'll go Germany.
1: All right.
0: All right.
2: All right, Adam, you're wrong. It was Florida, so.
1: Oh, yeah.
0: Oh.
1: Just effed up legal system. Where else?
0: Germany has a
1: rational social system.
0: But the crushing fetish sounds so
1: well,
0: true.
1: They may have been Germans in Florida.
0: Oh, interesting.
1: Ah.
0: Yeah.
1: What was their last name?
0: Higginstaller.
2: It only has the first name. Stephanie.
0: He's such an idiot.
1: True.
0: Drew's such an idiot. He thinks he can will himself into the right answer.
1: I got the right answer. I said Florida.
0: I know. Then he goes, what was their last name? And then he puts his finger up like, ha-ha, here we go. Mine Schneiderbrow. Here it comes. And it's like, and they didn't have. Drew, do you ever, you know that you queuing it jinxes it.
1: You're right.
0: You understand that?
1: Yes,
0: don't put your finger up and go, ha-ha-ha. I don't know why you think that you control it?
1: No, I'm saying, wouldn't it be funny? Listen.
0: I know, but no, you're saying, aren't I right? No, it's never going to be. Drew, you jinx it.
1: Wow.
0: All right, but you're still up 1-0. We'll have to keep going.
1: By the way, which is a more rational thought? Believing you control it or believing you jinx it by putting your finger up?
0: They're both things you
1: irrational.
0: Think. Both things. Kelly?
3: Yeah?
0: You're 20?
3: Yep.
0: What's up?
3: Okay. I've been with my boyfriend for a little over a year. We've been sexually active for almost a year now. And unless I, like, dress up or tie him up or get rough with him...
0: Germany?
3: No, Austin, Texas.
0: Mm.
3: During sex or oral sex, he does not have an orgasm. He'll get close.

0: but it just doesn't happen.
1: Yeah.
0: And I was wondering if maybe, like, he was really into pornography, like, for a long time. Like, I'm his first, so, like, before that, it was just, you know, porn and righty.
1: And what?
2: Righty.
0: Yeah,
1: what does
0: righty.
1: That mean? Oh, righty.
0: Always righty. But I was wondering if maybe just, like, his exposure to so much really weird pornography.
1: No, no way. Not unless the exposure began when he was six.
0: No, it's been a recent thing. His Catholic friend exposed him to it.
1: No. First of all, Kelly, you're sort of denial. Yeah, your denial and way of thinking about how humans work is all sort of screwed up.
2: Yeah, you got an effed up boyfriend. It's not his Catholic friend's fault. It's his parents' fault or his fault or God's fault.
1: He's a trauma survivor. It's trauma. That's a trauma.
2: Well, he's a mess.
0: He actually had a really kind of normal, straight-laced childhood.
1: Yeah, but something happened along the way there. It may have all been good, but something got him. Something traumatized him along the way.
2: Yeah. You sure you want to put up with this guy?
0: Well, I mean, he treats me really well. Like, he's the first boyfriend I've had who's not, you know, cheated on me or hit me or lied to me.
1: So she's attracted to that kind of guy.
2: Yeah, but aren't you going to start craving that, a little chaos pretty soon?
0: Not really. I mean, we've had, like, one fight, and that's because I was working, like, you know, 60, 70-hour weeks, and I had one day off that month, and he forgot we had plans. And that was
2: What
1: does he do for a living?
0: What do I do for a living?
1: All right, you and he, both of you.
0: I'm a chef, and he does tech support.
2: Nerd.
0: Yes.
2: Super nerd.
0: He's a nerd. He's an Asian nerd. Asian computer nerd.
2: Oh, my God. I don't know if you're a nerd if you're an Asian who's good at computers. I mean, it's like, are you a nerd if you're an Asian who plays the cello or the violin or the piano?
0: He plays the violin, and he has a 4.0 GPA.
2: Shocking. I think that just makes you Asian, not nerd. you have to play the cello, the piano, and the violin simultaneously to be an Asian nerd.
1: While you ice skate.
2: All right, so what do you want? What does he want you to dress up like?
0: Different things. Like, I have a bunch of, like, dominatrix kind of stuff, corsets, I have a couple of little schoolgirl outfits, a Girl Scout outfit. It runs the gamut, really.
2: And you can't just have a straight night. You got to put something on. You got to put on a show.
1: He
2: for
1: can't
2: him.
1: Function without it.
0: He enjoys sex without all of that. He just doesn't have an orgasm. And
1: yeah,
0: it's like,
1: well, that means he can't function without it. Wow. Now, that's true fetish. That's true fetish. Then so something did happen to him. Something happened.
2: All right. So I don't know. Can you wean a guy off of this? What do you do?
1: They're in.
2: I mean, if he's just having sex with you for a long period of time, nothing, huh? I mean, unless you're in a schoolgirl's outfit?
0: Yeah, something like that. Or if he's tied up. Like, I have an old house. Yeah, I have an old house with, like, you know, big rafters in the living room, and I have a suspension, and he likes that.
1: Suspension?
0: It's like a harness, and he's in the harness, and I'll go down on him while he's in the harness, and, like, you know, 10 minutes, and he has an orgasm. But if I'm just going down on him and...
1: Very sporting of you, Kelly.
2: It's like, well, hold on to something. It's like you're like pulling a marlin up onto a pier or something every time you want to blow a guy. Taking a picture with you standing next to the Asian kid. Well, that's a nice-looking Asian. What do you come in at? About 145, 150. What? Buddy was a fighter. Oh, yeah. What test line you use? Just 110 Asian line. Wow. What'd you get him on? Chovy? The squid and Chovy, mainly. Yeah, they were hitting on squid, but I went with Chovy. And, I fought this kid. I got in a fighting chair. Fought this Asian for a good 45 minutes before we gaffed him on board. She's got to come along hanging from her rafters in, like, a block and tackle?
1: Yeah.
2: Holy Christ. See, here's the whole thing. I'm up for anything, like, the first 10 times I do it, and then I got to slide into that comfort zone, which is, you mean you want me to take my pants all the way off? They're around my ankles, baby. I got to take them all the way off? I got to go to work.
1: Not the socks. Socks are
2: staying. I got to go work in 3 hours. What do you have on the rafters of your old house?
0: It's basically just kind of a pulley system and, like, a body harness.
2: Who put that there?
0: I did.
2: And what are you hanging it? Are you just looping it over the rafter? Or do you have, like, an eye hook or S hook or something?
0: Well, they look kind of like, you know, belts. It's like leather straps with buckles, and I have it between two rafters and
1: that go over the rafters.
2: Go over the rafters.
0: Yeah.
2: Yeah.
1: Oh, you're gonna need that.
2: It'd be great if this came down.
1: You're gonna need that service.
2: Wow.
1: That's, that happily ever after, whatever you called it.
2: Yeah.
1: What did you call that service?
2: I'll get into that in 1 second. Yeah. Let's see. Rest assured.
1: Rest assured.
2: Okay. I don't know. Drew, what do you do? Does he get therapy?
1: That's the only way that's going to change. Or you just let it be.
2: Or you just keep going.
1: Yeah. This is not going to change easily, if ever, frankly. our concern, though, is that these things don't exist as an isolated phenomenon.
2: Right.
1: It means that some other aspects of his personality that are sort of might need a little bit of work. To me, it all smacks of trauma.
2: Yeah.
1: And, it's up to him if he wants to get it. If you're okay with performing in the Cat of Nine Tails and the big stage show every time you have sex, well, fine.
2: I got to tell you, to me, going through life with that fetish, like I can only have an orgasm if someone's, crushing a roach in high heels while I beat off. That, to me, is like I'd rather just be diabetic or I'd rather have to be on dialysis or something. It's like it's just as much work.
1: It's a burden,
2: every time you can't just – you can't just fire up the shower and rub out a quick one before work. It's like, oh no, I need half a day. I need a truss. I need a harness. I need an elaborate system. Yeah, I mean, this is garage door opener.
1: Bad times.
2: Oh, bad times. All right, we're going to take a quick break. We'll be right back. Hey, everybody. It's the Love Line. I'm Adam, that's Dr. Drew. Phone number 1-800-LOVE-191. All right, here's a good call.
1: Yeah.
2: Matt. Matt's 18, likes a classmate who's a stripper.
3: Well, yeah.
2: Yeah.
3: It was, not cool.
1: Not cool.
2: Yeah, you going to junior college?
3: Yeah.
2: Shocking.
3: Funny story, my smoke detector was beeping. Like just started yesterday, and I had to remove the battery before I called.
1: You know what? We're gonna sort of have an impact on the battery industry. I think people are gonna be embarrassed when they hear the smoke detectors run out to get the batteries.
2: We've done a lot of tracking the call the other night broke my heart, which was Thursday night at the end of the night. We swore that we heard one.
1: We just did.
2: And the girl swore up and down she didn't have a smoke detector.
1: Yeah.
2: And normally you'd think, well, of course you would believe the person. They're standing in the room. But not the Love Line callers. Because we've had that happen a few times before and had them come around from, no, there's no smoke detector. No, I can't hear anything and you don't hear anything, too. Oh, that's the smoke detector. Sometimes it takes a little while. But we would have gotten her, and we ran out of time. Really breaks my heart, Drew. It's the one that got away.
1: Hmm.
2: All right, but we've figured out that they chirp between 30 and 37 seconds. That's the most important thing I've learned in the last 3 years on this show. Go ahead, Matt.
3: Okay. Me and a couple of my friends, including a friend of mine who's a girl, we all went to – they kind of, convinced me to go to a strip club that's actually not too far away from my school. And I remember being really excited to go, and then as soon as we got to the door, I became really agitated and nervous. And we walked in, and suddenly, as I sat down, I felt the most asexual I've ever felt in my entire life.
2: Mm-hmm.
3: And, when I was coming home, I couldn't even imagine a single girl like I normally do. I couldn't even imagine a girl I would ever feel attracted to at all. Like, the girl sitting across from me normally would just give me a hard on immediately, but this time for some reason it just didn't, and it scared the what out of me.
1: So it scared you that you went to a strip club and were turned off by it?
3: Yeah, I felt like I wasn't a guy. I felt like there was no
1: Relax.
2: Any good looking chicks there?
3: Yeah, in fact, one of them actually I'm pretty sure goes to my school.
2: Yeah. Well, all strippers go to junior college at some point in time. So, that's most of the population of the school. All right, so have you beat off since then?
3: Yes, I have.
2: All right, good boy.
3: But it wasn't until the next day, and I'm usually a three-timer a day.
2: Mm-hmm.
1: Well, you're fine. Listen.
2: What do you work? Really? Is this really what you're calling about?
3: I mean, and my friends made fun of me because, I mean, I came in there with like $40, and I knew I really wanted to dance. And I think about every single girl in the club came and asked me if I wanted to dance, and I knew that I would have been attracted to all of them. Be they outside the club.
1: You mean strippers? Asking you to
2: dance? Yeah. What? Well, no, the lap dance.
3: It was a really nice strip.
2: I got to describe everything to everybody. Well, I got to describe the stuff Drew says to the callers and the stuff the callers say to Drew. Hey, Matt, how much for a lap dance at this club?
3: $20.
2: You know my plan, Drew, when I'm in charge? The $15 bill. Remember I was talking about
1: this? That's right. I'm really 12, shouldn't it be? 14?
2: 12's pushing it.
1: Okay.
2: 15.
1: All right.
2: 15 would really... I'm convinced the note that you give out, when you get a ride to the airport, the car picks you up, drops you, you gotta tip the guy, you gotta give him $20. It's 20. Everything is now $20. Lap dances, $20. If there were a $15 note,
1: would
2: give the guy who gave you a lift to the airport in the town car $15, and you would give the stripper $15. Doesn't sound like much, but...
1: It adds up.
2: It does add up. Absolutely.
1: Keep more people employed that way, too, huh?
2: Yeah. I'd say we get... See, 10's, ten's too cheap for a lap dance, and 10's a little light for the tip to the airport. But the 15, Drew...
1: You're just right.
2: Yeah. And to me, the town car to the airport and the lap dance has probably always stayed in step. You know, back in 1976... When a lap dance was $5, the town car to the airport was a $5 tip. 100 years from now, when a lap dance is $45, that'll be the tip to the airport. You see, they always stay in step with each other.
1: In sync.
2: Yeah, think about that, Drew.
1: It's profound.
2: Yeah, I don't know what Matt's problem was.
1: He became panicky for some reason. He had some sort of panic attack in response to the...
2: Yeah.
1: So it was an intense situation and sort of overwhelmed him, and he became fearful of sex and women for a short period of time, and then he was back on his swing again.
2: Matt's smoking too much weed.
1: Could be.
2: He's got to start drinking.
1: Yeah.
2: Matt?
3: Yeah?
2: You smoking pot?
3: Not for a really, really, really long time, like 4 months.
2: 4 months?
3: Yeah, and I've only done it like 10 times.
2: Just the fact that you say really, really, really, and then have it be under half a year... Okay,
1: you're okay now, Matt. You're all right now?
2: Yeah, he's fine.
1: Right.
2: He had a little panic attack.
1: Yeah, basically.
2: He got a little weird on himself.
1: Yeah.
2: He do that once in a while.
1: Oh, yeah. Especially at that age, you're like, is there something wrong with me? Is my sexuality impaired? You know, guys at that age, they start doubting themselves.
2: Listen, this is what TV is for. Once in a while, I start thinking, like, hey, what's going on? What about my future? What am I doing here? And then I go, TV. Turn on the TV, I forget all about it. I get lost in a world of television. Shiny things, lights, colors, movement. It's amazing, Drew. Christina?
4: Yes.
2: You're 25?
4: That is correct.
2: What's up?
4: Okay. My husband and I have been married for about 3 years. And for the past, well, ever since my daughter was born, he has been having this, the only way he can orgasm is if he... fantasizes or pretends that other people are like with us.
1: How does he go about that?
4: Well, he'll put like his fingers in my mouth and pretend like wants to pretend like that's somebody else. Or you want me to call him by somebody else's name?
2: No, but pretend. Hold on.
1: His fingers are somebody else's penis.
2: Somebody else's penis. So he's, well, Drew got one on me now. He'll be having sex with you.
4: Yeah.
2: And put his fingers in your mouth and be like, yeah, suck it.
4: Yeah. And it's so awkward.
1: She says that.
2: Yeah, it's awkward.
4: I've like turned my
2: head off-putting.
4: Times, and he's so adamant about it.
2: Yeah.
1: It's like, oh, love it.
4: It's an orgasm.
2: Oh, boy. What's up with these guys? We got to get some kind of reconditioning camp something.
1: Yes,
2: these
1: guys. We do. Yeah. They need to be reworked.
2: These guys need
1: retooled.
2: They need a retread put on them. What's he do? Yeah. What trade is he in?
4: He's in advertising.
2: No.
4: Oh, yes.
2: What's he do?
4: Outdoor? He's in advertising, so no, he's not door-to-door or anything like that. He works for a very reputable company.
2: Yeah. It's only funny if he writes jingles.
4: No.
2: Okay.
4: Nothing like that.
2: Well, look. Okay. Here's the thing. I'm put her on hold because her line's bad, but she can hear us. Women are sort of the custodian, referee, gatekeeper of the sexuality.
1: Yeah, men will spin out if they let them.
2: Everything will spin out.
1: Yeah,
2: they'll start. They'll get their mom and their sister in there. The whole camera crew.
1: So that is a point we made. Is it not to? Once you get into those fetishes, the guys are even, or for that matter, if women need them, they become the focus of the sex act. It distances the intimacy, and they start needing it in order to function.
2: Yeah,
1: it's sort of a road you don't want to go down.
2: And they become like some tree that has been pushed the wrong way, and it starts growing that way. And it's not like you can straighten it out. You try to straighten it out, and you pull it, the roots come up now. Mm-hmm. It's not like once it moves, starts moving that direction, you can't just go, no, we got to swing it back this way. It's like that's the direction it is.
1: Yeah.
2: You can stop it there. But it's really hard to get back to where you were, especially if that's if it's heading towards sunlight, and that's I don't know how to put it back now. I do get the feeling, I do wonder if a lot of guys just want to be put back, like if they want somebody to.
1: Well, most
2: sort
1: of them are ashamed of it.
2: But if they want someone to slap them on the hand and go, no,
1: cut it out,
2: stop it,
1: yeah.
2: You don't need this. This isn't right. Yeah. Let's move forward. This is humiliating. You have a kid now. It's ridiculous. Yeah,
1: I don't know if that. I don't know.
2: You don't know if they want that or not.
1: No. I don't know if that would work or not. I imagine it with some.
2: Well, it would work in the sense that the only kind of sex we're going to have is sort of Marcus of Queensberry sanctioned sex.
1: Yes, parliamentary rules.
2: So there'll be none of this.
1: Yes,
2: and that's
1: and,
2: about
1: and
2: all.
1: You know what?
2: You can
1: and
2: do.
1: Guys are
2: and guys can't do anything. What are they going to do? Cut you off?
1: Right. They're workable that way. It's like okay, all right, whatever.
2: Yeah. Although they could hop on the internet and start getting weird at some place
1: that's
2: by
1: right.
2: the airport.
1: That's right. Yeah.
2: Yeah. All right, but either way, this is what she has to do.
1: Yeah. I wonder if something's going on in the relationship otherwise, too.
2: Yeah. Well, we'll never know.
1: Has she changed any since the baby's been delivered?
2: He's got to go back door now. Is that what you're saying? She loosened up a little bit, put a couple of pounds on? Let's see. Christina?
4: Yes.
2: Christina, yep.
4: Yes.
2: Anything changed since the baby?
4: I've gained a couple of pounds. It's not like anything like drastic, but that's the only thing that I can really think of that's changed.
2: Mm-hmm.
4: Other than parenthood, and that's it.
2: How many pounds you put on?
4: Oh, great! You're gonna be so mean.
2: Yeah.
4: About 15.
2: No, that's nothing. That's childbirth. Hold on. Let me do some quick math. About 15. 23 pounds you put on.
4: Two.
2: That's fine. 22 pounds.
4: Who?
2: You.
4: No, about 15 pounds.
2: All right, honestly. Baby doll.
1: All right, and sometimes guys get a little weird about their wife becoming mom, too. They need sort of more arousal
2: to overcome
1: that.
2: I know, but so they need to gang bang her?
1: They need to get some more arousal going to overcome their ambivalent feelings.
2: Oh, really? Yeah. Not me. I'll be just as passionate.
1: You'll be napping
2: mom,
1: just the same.
2: Mom, start sucking. That's my thing, you know what I'm saying?
1: Yes. Set up the pulleys.
2: Yeah. Here, throw. Yeah, it's like you're doing a goddamn barn raising every time you try to get laid. You're throwing a rope. You get a grappling hook.
1: Like a
2: throw it over.
1: So.
2: You start scaling. Woman opens her shutters. Ah! Whatever happened to that? Whatever to the gag of the woman? You know, there's always something going on in the ledge of a building, or some rappelling or grappling hook going up the side, and always some neighbor lady or someone who lived in the building who some reason had to open the window and air out something and then saw and screamed and slammed the windows.
1: Remember the Batman gig when the two of them were going up the building and inevitably a celebrity would open the window?
2: Yes. It was like that,
1: time.
2: Too. Yeah. All right. We'll take a quick break. We'll be right back. Hey, everybody, it's Loveline. I'm Adam. That's Dr. Drew. Phone number 1-800-LOVE-191. A couple of pieces of business. I always forget to tell people to watch Crank Yankers on Tuesday nights, Comedy Central. Fantastic show. I don't plug it enough. Also, one of Drew's favorite shows, too, although he's eerily silent. Yes, Drew?
1: I love that show.
2: Good times, buddy. Also, we're told by Junior producer Lauren that our Dawson's Creek reran tonight, and I was thinking
1: triumph.
2: It Drew was recounting the stories of me yelling at him the whole time we're over there that I was mad.
1: We had to go to North Carolina.
2: We had to go to North Carolina, and I was just thinking about that day. We had to leave, or at least I had to leave on a Sunday because we were going to start shooting Dawson's Creek on Monday morning. And at least I was going to start shooting
1: right,
2: Monday, and I think Bruce starts shooting on Tuesday.
1: Yeah.
2: Anyway, still getting over this cold. So they said, well, there's a 7 a.m. flight out of LAX you can catch Sunday morning. And I said, really? I got to leave at the crack of F Sunday morning to get, basically destroys my Sunday and Saturday night for that matter, because thinking about getting up at 5:30. There's no later plane I can catch. I said, well, there is one at 2 o'clock, but that's the last. Yeah, I know. That's what I said. Are you kidding? I said, that's the last one into North Carolina. And if you miss that, you got to pay for a charter.
1: Right.
2: Because if you miss that, you got to get on a charter because we're shooting Monday morning and you're on the shoot schedule, and it's going to cost us thousands of dollars if you're not there. So I said, oh, by all means, sign me up for the 2 o'clock flight. And they said, seriously, if you're not there, you're going to have to charter a jet, and that could be 10 grand. And I said, sign me up for the 2 o'clock, because that's the way I live. And had the car come pick me up early. Car was going to pick me up at 2 o'clock flight. Told the car, pick me up at noon. Let's play it safe. Well, the L.A. Marathon was running that Sunday. That Sunday. And the guy called about 11:45, says, running a couple minutes late. It's okay. Then called again about 12:15, 12:30. Just run a little bit late. Then at about 12:45, 1 o'clock, maybe called again, said, doesn't look like he's going to make it.
1: And wow.
2: I just thought, holy F, I'm going to be paying for a chartered flight.
1: Oh, my God.
2: He couldn't get through the city because it's 26 miles. They close off the whole goddamn city. And let me say this. Run the marathon. You start the thing. Thing starts at 8 in the morning, 9 in the morning. If you can finish in a respectable hour, like 3 or 4 hours, God bless you. We'll wrap the whole thing up at noon. I don't need the stragglers waiting there coming. You know, they're personally challenging themselves because they're running for diabetes, and it's going to take them 14 hours, but God bless them if it's the last. Yeah, meanwhile, the whole city's shut down. And listen. If you can't cover a marathon in a prescribed distance of time, amount of time, I should say, you ain't running a marathon. I mean, I could cover 26 miles in 4 days, just add it up. You know what I'm saying?
1: Like, yeah, it's not running a marathon.
2: That's right.
1: Yeah.
2: And I understand there's special cases. Oh, he's a Vietnam vet. This man's in his 70s. Fine. You want to challenge yourself? See how many push-ups you can do in your apartment. And don't close the whole goddamn city down. Here's the marathon. Starts at 8, ends at noon. You don't make it under 4 hours? You didn't run a marathon. There's some pressure. But nope, the thing goes on well into the night. Still, the city's closed off. I jump in my car, I'm driving every direction. I can't. Drew, picture where I live. Picture LAX. And now picture a marathon going through the entire city.
1: Did you try going through the surface streets?
2: First, I tried to get on the freeway. There wasn't anything there. I had to double back around, get on the 405. Driving like a man possessed. Now, I'm a maniac, right? So I'm just thinking, last words I had, that thing was him like poking me in the chest going, okay, but if you don't make the 2 o'clock flight, you have to charter a private plane to take you to North Carolina. Do we understand that?
1: Oh my god,
2: driving. I got my wife in the car. I'm yelling, screaming at her.
1: She was in the car.
2: Yep, someone had to drive the car back. I was gonna be gone for like 2 weeks. Oh my god, LA marathon. Am I right? What do we give? 4 hours?
1: Give them five.
2: 5 hours.
1: Yeah,
2: marathon. Gun goes off 8 a.m 1 p.m., streets are open. You want to keep going? Fine. You could get run over. It could be drive-by shooting. That's it. There's your challenge. 5 hours. Pros do it in 2 and change. You got an extra 3 hours to make it. If you can't, screw it. If you're going to be walking, Oh, I did it. It took 28 hours. A big deal. Thank you. Anne?
5: Yeah.
2: You're 20?
5: Yes, I am.
2: You have another Florida or Germany?
5: Yes.
2: Go ahead.
5: All right. In bars, instead of doing karaoke, like clubs are playing silent clips of porno movies.
2: Mm-hmm.
5: And the patrons get on stage and simulate sexual acts, and then they give an award to the couple that gives the hottest show.
1: Germany.
2: Yeah, now, this is something I have heard this one. I thought, oh, Christ, I heard it, and it's going to screw me up even more. I thought it was Florida because I didn't think you could get away with this in Germany.
1: Germany. Disrobe and act out.
2: I don't know, but we're both going Germany.
5: You want to know?
1: Yeah.
5: It's
2: Germany. All right, thank you. Drew got that one right off the bat.
1: There we go.
2: Drew, Drew's... You're
1: batting 1,000 tonight.
2: Batting 1,000 tonight. You're batting about 666 or 750 or whatever the hell you're batting.
1: I'm the one that screwed you up
2: night.
1: From 1,000 last night, though.
2: Yeah, would have been batting 1,000. But Drew, generally good at the Florida or Germany.
1: Yeah.
2: Very solid. Ryan?
6: Yeah.
2: 22, what's up?
6: Okay. Well, most of the time when I go to bed, like, when I think about sex, like, before I fall asleep, I sneeze twice.
2: Mm-hmm.
6: And it's only when I think about sex, you know, when I go to bed normally, I just fall asleep. But when I think about sex, I sneeze. I was wondering what the hell that's all about.
1: Well, there's vessels dilate when you're sort of responding to a sexual impulse. And
2: really?
1: One of the areas they can dilate is the surface of the nose, and that causes a little fluid to come out, and that irritates and causes a sneeze.
2: Plus, once you tell yourself you're going to sneeze, right?
1: No, sneezing's not like yawning. Sneezing's not like
2: exactly.
1: Yawning.
2: How much of it? I know, but there's an element of that.
1: Listen, the nitric oxide pathways and the things that Viagra works through, basically works by increasing flow into the penis. That's, you know, one of the ways erections occur, like things dilate.
2: Right.
1: And that's, you know.
2: Yeah, but let me say this. If you watched a film of a guy grinding a pepper while people were sneezing in the background.
1: I don't know.
2: Wouldn't get you any closer?
1: It's not like yawning.
2: I know, it's not like yawning. Whereas yawning is just straight ahead. Yeah. Monkey see, monkey do.
1: Sneezing
2: could get you going. Could remind
1: you. Farting, you're more likely to fart here.
2: Really?
1: Yeah.
2: I was hoping to fart. Yeah, I didn't do it. I'll tell you, though, nothing better than answering with a fart. How you doing, Ann? Don't you agree, honey?
1: Oh, it's your wife?
2: Oh,
1: answer?
2: Oh, yeah.
1: Oh, that's bad.
2: My wife said I farted on her hand the other night in my sleep.
1: And you said, oh, honey, stop trying to impress me.
2: All right, we'll take a quick break. We'll be right back.

0: everybody. It's Loveline. I'm Adam. That's Dr. Drew. Phone number 1-800-LOVE-191. Jason Bateman in here tomorrow night. What's he in here for, Drew? You don't know.
1: No.
0: Is he in Lord of the Rings or something?
1: Is he in the upcoming one?
0: I don't know. Hey.
1: Lauren.
0: Lauren. What's Jason Bateman plugging in here?
1: She's running.
0: She's on the move.
1: The Tars are coming in here next week. Jack Black next week.
0: Yeah. Yeah, Jack Black, big star.
2: He's on a new Fox show called Arrested Development.
0: Oh, he's Arrested on Arrested Development. Remember we ate lunch with Jack Black
1: Dinner.
0: Oh, yeah? See, to me, it was light outside.
1: It was during the summer. It was the welcome back dinner for Loveline Season 3 or something.
0: I remember
1: on MTV.
0: That.
1: Laura Keitlinger was there.
0: It was at the French place.
1: The Bistro Gardens.
0: Yeah, yeah. Maybe it was like a 6:30 dinner or something.
1: It was light out.
0: Felt lunchy to me. But,
1: and we couldn't understand who the guy was that Laura brought.
0: Laura Keitlinger, our very first sidekick, our second.
1: The one that stuck.
0: Yeah, she was there for...
1: Couple seasons.
0: Oh, that's right. Chris McGaha was the first one. Mm-hmm. She was nutty. Then the second one was Laura. She was a good comedian and everything.
1: Then we went through a whole run of different people.
0: Right, but her boyfriend is Jack Black.
1: Right.
0: Has been for a number of years. So, anyway, Jack Black was not really Jack Black 8 years ago whenever we had this dinner. And it was like, who's this creepy guy? And I remember her saying, hey, he's kind of an actor, comedian. And I looked at him and I thought, he looks a little bit familiar. Maybe I've seen him in a commercial or something. But he was, everyone else, he's dressed like John Belushi in Animal House. Like, it's a festive event. We're at a nice French restaurant.
1: Yeah, I remember he had an army jacket on.
0: Yeah.
1: And he looked like he hadn't showered.
0: He's dressed like a hobo and his hair's all greasy. Yeah. And I remember thinking, here's an antisocial weird guy. Now look at him. And, then I saw him later and did some MTV thing with him, and he is a nice guy, and we'll be glad to have him. But I wonder if he remembers that.
1: Oh, yeah.
0: Michelle?
3: Hello?
0: You're 17?
3: Yes.
0: What's up?
3: I want to tell you guys I love your show, first off.
0: Thank you.
3: Uh-huh. I wanted to know, this is for Dr. Drew, actually. Can you block things out of your memory when you're little?
1: Yeah, there are things that can happen to you that if they're traumatizing or overwhelming will leave what are called implicit memories or imprints on how your brain works, but there may not be an explicit memory. You may not have an image of what happened. There may be just remnant changes in terms of how you relate to people or how you react to frightening situations, things like that.
3: Well, my parents divorced when I was like 7 or 8, mm-hmm. and I hadn't seen my dad in like 10 years. And last Memorial weekend out at the lake, we just ran into each other, like, in the middle. Well, my ex-boyfriend actually, like, met him, and then, I don't know, we had this big reunion and everything.
0: Wait a minute. Ran into him?
3: Well, see, we were out at the lake. It was Memorial weekend, and we were all partying and stuff. And then my ex-boyfriend, like, you stumble around campsites, you know, and you meet other people. Well, he was looking for a cigarette.
0: And by the way, I'm the guy at the campsite that wants you to get out of my effing campsite.
3: Yeah, that was...
0: Hey, dude. Hey, camp neighbor. Hey, you got any more of them tall boys or smokes? How about some marshmallows? Let me tell you, you can't camp anymore because there's too much white trash who gets loaded and stumbles into your campsite and tries to... They want to hang out. Ugh.
1: But yeah, I want to know how it goes down. Your boyfriend
3: just wanted a cigarette.
1: Yeah, but I want to understand how he goes looking for cigarettes and goes, hey, you look like Michelle's dad.
3: No, what? It wasn't even like that. They started talking or whatever. Because at first, my dad's girlfriend.
0: I'm nailing this righteous piece of ass named Michelle. Just did her by the creek. I'm gonna be doing her in the tent later. You got a daughter named Michelle? Wow.
3: No, that's not even how it was.
0: How would it go?
3: Anyways, they started talking, and he's like, yeah, so where are you from, you know? And he's like, oh, I'm from Roseville. And he's like, really? I have a daughter that goes to Roseville High. And he's like, oh, really? What's her name? And he was like, Michelle. And then he said my last name. And then he's like, well, it might be changed now, but this is what it used to be. It might be Wooden now. And so, I don't know.
0: But, all right, so did he bring him back to your camp?
3: Yeah, well, he came back, and I was, like, passed out. And, he woke me up and he told me, and I didn't believe him at first. I was like, shut up, you know, don't fuck me, I'm drunk, you know.
1: Oh my God, Michelle, I have a feeling Michelle is like, I got a healthy dose of the translucent.
0: White trash?
1: Oh, yeah.
0: Just her boyfriend's got to go camping.
1: She's
0: 16, 17. Smokes.
1: She's loaded and screaming the F word at her boyfriend. He just tries to rouse her at 8 o'clock at night.
0: Oh, by the way, this is one of the telltale signs. This is how you know you're white trash. And when someone tries to wake you up and you start cussing at them and throwing stuff, like you throw like your teeth at them or something, it's like, Ma, get up. You know, when you start doing that, instead of like being able to process information,
1: what's the problem? Is there something wrong?
0: Yeah. What's going on? That's how you know you're stupid and or a white trash. Yeah. We don't want to get up. Like people are like shaking and going, the trailer is on fire.
1: You start swinging.
0: Get out of here. You pick up and throw a Jack Daniels bottle at him.
1: Yeah. I figure Michelle actually was not even at the lake. She was at the river.
0: Oh, really? Well, now that's albino trash. It's unfair to white trash. Michelle?
3: Yes.
0: Were you at the lake or at the river?
3: No, I was at the lake.
0: Oh, okay. So you're just white trash?
3: No.
0: Oh, okay. Now, your boyfriend, now how old is he?
3: It was my boyfriend, and he's 18.
0: 18. All right. Yes. Okay, so he woke you up.
3: Mm-hmm.
0: And your dad was there?
3: Yeah, and
0: your
3: then
0: dad?
3: We went down there.
0: Well, hold on. Your dad, who you haven't seen for 10 years?
3: Yes.
0: Okay. So you were 7 the last time you saw him?
3: Yes.
0: But he's kept in touch?
3: No, because it's kind of, I think my mom kept me from him.
0: All right.
1: Why?
3: Why? I'm not really sure why. She thinks that I was sexually abused when I was little.
0: Uh-huh.
1: That would be the why.
0: Who was your dad camping with, by the way?
3: He was camping with, like, some of our family and his friends and his girlfriend.
0: Some of your family?
3: Mm-hmm.
0: He's camping with some of your family.
3: Yeah. No, not my family on my mom's side, but my family on his side.
0: Okay.
1: People you had met before?
3: Yes.
0: Okay.
3: I remember, I have such a good memory of things when I was little, so that's why it's so hard for me to believe that, you know, that kind of thing went on.
0: All right. So was your mom sexually abused by her dad?
3: Yes. Not her dad, but one of my grandma's boyfriends or something.
1: Oh, boy. Well, that would, you know, it goes both ways with that one. That A, she could see sexual abuser in
0: everybody. Or B, she seeks him out.
1: B, she seeks him out. So one way or the other.
0: All right. So look, Michelle, if you don't have any recollection of being sexually abused,
1: and you're okay in sexual relationships, you're able to have stable relationships.
0: Let's assume you weren't.
3: Uh-huh.
0: Okay. What are you doing right now,
1: Michelle?
3: Nothing.
1: Wait a minute. Wait. Don't let her get away with that.
0: What do you mean? Let her? I'm just going to hang up on her.
1: Don't hang up on her. I want to know
0: what
1: she's doing.
0: Nothing? What are you doing?
3: I'm not doing anything.
0: You just sitting on your bed, or?
3: Yeah, smoking a cigarette, actually.
0: Okay, you're just trying to. Okay. Your mom let you smoke in your room?
3: Yeah. Right now, yeah. Because both my parents smoke.
0: All right. Remember I was getting back to the hee-haw white trash? Come on, baby. You got to admit you're white trash, right?
3: I'm not white trash.
0: What? Are you in high school now?
3: I'm in high school. I get good grades. I have a job.
0: You do?
3: Yes.
0: Wait, are you going to go to college?
3: Yes.
0: Where are you going?
3: I'm going to go to Sierra for a year and figure out what I want to do, and then I want to go to Sac State or, I don't know, somewhere big.
1: Go up to Sac State.
0: You're eventually gonna get to Sac State.
3: Mm-hmm.
0: All right. Listen, baby doll. Let's just assume you weren't molested, but don't get pregnant. All right.
1: Still, a fair amount of hostility.
0: I know she is angry. She does this sort of angry part.
1: Yeah.
0: Huh. Yeah. She's a great student.
1: You know, it's funny. We're both depleted by talking to her.
0: Yeah. You're just like, who cares?
1: Yeah, it's a shame.
0: Well, look, I just don't get pregnant. And that's got to be nice. You run into dad. You haven't seen him since you're 7. Hey, you. Hey, you still into Alvin and the Chipmunks? No, Dad. That was 1989.
1: I kind of got the feeling that dad might be the nice guy that mom couldn't handle.
0: Ooh.
1: She made him into the abuser.
0: Yeah, but why was dad not around for 10 years?
1: Because this mom must be really seriously nutty. Right. And he just had to get out of there, you know, probably feels regrets it. Although he was hanging out at the lake.
0: It's nice. Yeah, you know, a 17-year-old sparks up a cigarette in a room all night. Yeah, man. Hey, got any butts, Mom? Hey, there you go. It's nice when you can share hobbies with your parents, you know?
1: Yeah.
0: Your dad's a doctor, you're a doctor. Your dad's a three-pack-a-dayer, she's a three-pack-a-dayer. That's great. Yeah,
1: that's
0: no, it's wonderful. It's something that's handed down from generation to generation. Mara? Mara?
4: Yeah.
0: What is it?
4: All right, well...
0: Is it Mara or Mara?
4: Mara.
0: Oh, okay. What's up, Mara?
4: Well, I've known this guy for a few years, actually, but we kind of became friends about a year ago. And actually, he's a really geeky guy. Mm-hmm. I'm talking chess... money, so. And, well, I've got a pretty good friendship with him.
0: Wait a minute. You're 15.
4: Yeah.
0: How old is he?
4: 15.
0: He's 15. His parents have a lot of money?
4: Yeah.
0: Okay. That's the same as you having a lot of money when
1: at
0: you're 15.
1: Yeah.
0: Absolutely. Yeah, listen, I used to try to hang around people that had a few bucks, too. They'd have money to eat, and they would have cars. Those were the two big things. Friends that had money would actually have food. They had money. Like if you went to McDonald's, they could buy you something, and then they had the car to get you there.
1: Yeah,
0: those are two big issues. All right, are you into the guy?
4: Yeah.
0: All right.
4: But the thing is, I'm not sure if he's into me, and if I went forward with him, I wouldn't want to mess up any kind. What?
1: She almost lets it out. She
0: almost dropped.
1: The S bomb and the F bomb, but she caught herself.
0: I don't know if that F bomb sounded. Certainly wasn't a person that heard it that didn't think it was. Didn't remind them of the F bomb there, right?
1: No, right. So anyway, she wants to know, should she go for it? Yes.
0: Yeah.
1: He'll be fine. He'll be amazed.
0: I'm sort of angry at Mara for almost the S, and then she caught herself. And it's like, all right, we straighten that out. Now I'm going to drop the F. It just really can't put it. Like, what happens when you're talking to the principal at school or the cops want to question you?
1: Consider it a compliment, Adam. You're not the man. They don't feel like they're talking to the man.
0: But let's say, if you went on a game show.
1: Yeah.
0: And Bob Barker said, what are you going to do if you win the dinette? Said, I'm going to effing party like it's mother effing 1990. It's like... Really? Do you not know where you are? I mean, this is, Drew, I always say this is the difference between smart and stupid.
1: Yeah.
0: You just don't know where you are.
1: Yeah.
0: You, no matter what you do, you can't contain it. All right. Mara?
4: Yeah.
0: You can go ahead and date
5: Unacceptable.
4: Well, there's another thing going on with that.
0: Now speak very slowly so you don't drop an F or S bomb.
4: Okay. Well, I always end up with the guys that are really horrible. Like, they pretty much use girls a lot, mm-hmm. and they're just in it for fun.
0: Yeah.
4: And, well, also, if you have lied to me and stolen money from me and stuff, well, this guy, I think
0: How much money do you have at 15?
4: Not much, and that's why I get mad when people steal money from me, because $10 is a lot to me.
0: Never a satisfactory answer. So, really, it's $10?
4: Yeah.
0: Reach into your purse and steal it?
4: No, go up to my room and steal it.
0: All right. Well, these are bad guys.
4: Yeah. Well, this guy, he told me that he's not going out with anyone, and I've talked to his friends and some of my friends that go to his school, and they say that he's dating this girl. It's an ugly girl, but it's a girl.
0: Yeah.
4: And I'm not sure that I want to get into another type of thing like
0: that. Well, I'll tell you what. You've had some bad luck with guys, and you're only 15 years old.
4: Yeah.
0: Maybe you give yourself a little break.
1: No guys for a couple years.
0: Well, a couple months at least. Pull out.
1: So to speak.
0: Pull out of that race.
4: Yeah.
0: Yeah. Take it easy.
4: Yeah.
0: Yeah, can you do that?
4: Yeah.
0: All right, then do that. Listen, everybody, if if things aren't working out too good, like in the application part, go back to school.
1: Mm-hmm.
0: If you're trying to do something and it's not really working out, stop doing it for a little while. Get your bearings straight. Learn a few more things about it, and then go back to it.
1: The whole idea of just being alone for a while, you learn a lot.
0: Yeah. I just think the more... women have more trouble... The more a woman's dad or a young girl's dad wasn't there, whatever, the less they can do that. You know what I'm saying?
1: Less they can be alone.
0: Oh, yeah.
1: Yeah.
0: Man, my sister... I think my sister had a boyfriend from the age of, like, 13 to, like... the time she got married, she had a boyfriend like she would. They're back to back. They're like butted up against each other, probably overlapping. But I mean, it's just like being a 2-year relationship, going to a 2-year relationship, going to a 3-year relationship, going to a 2-year relationship, and there were always. I mean, always a boyfriend. This never stopped. I think that's because my dad wasn't around that much.
1: There you go.
0: Or she wasn't around. Whichever it was, she actually. Split from him, I think. All right, but it's good times. True.
1: Just think, years past, that would have been 5 different marriages.
0: No. 25. All right, let's talk to Alex, who's 21. Alex?
5: Yes.
0: What's up?
5: I called about, I don't know, 3-4 weeks ago, and I talked to the guys. I was, I came back from Iraq, and I had the combat PTSD. And
0: right.
5: You guys said, Adam, you were kind of just totally an a-hole to me, and I loved it. And
0: oh, well, I was not.
5: No one else could have told me anything. And so I heard from you guys, and I don't think I had a drinking problem before, but I was still drinking. And you told me to just knock it off altogether, and I did. And it drastically changed everything. So.
1: Okay.
5: I would like to thank you guys for...
0: For telling me to stop drinking?
5: Yeah.
0: Hey, you're calling from... Speaking of a post-traumatic stress disorder, I have that. Drew diagnosed me as that.
1: Yes, heat-induced.
0: Heat-induced. Am I right?
1: Yeah.
0: I do have that.
1: Yeah.
0: I grew up with such a sack of incredible goddamn losers that nobody had air conditioning in their car or their house or anything. We grew up in the valley. I played football for 10 years back when they thought water was bad for you. And I just sat
1: bad for football players, yeah.
0: Bad for everybody, I think.
1: Yeah.
0: But people who exercise could not drink water. They're going to cramp up. My whole childhood, all I could think about is just wearing pads and a helmet and dying out in the sun while some a-hole blew a whistle and then going home and dying in a crappy house with no air. And now when heat comes, I go out of my mind.
1: Mm-hmm.
5: I can relate to that, definitely.
0: You're calling from Seattle. What's the temperature like there?
5: Oh, right now it's in the 50s, but...
0: No!
5: When we were in Iraq, we hit 142 as peak.
0: What? Really?
1: What?
0: Is there any more evidence that God is punishing those people? Is there any greater example of the Lord imposing his will on a people than saying, it will, yes, your land, there'll be no plants. There'll be no water. There'll be no wildlife. Here's what you get. You get 104 degrees. We'll give you a sandstorm and some scorpions.
1: Well, he said 140.
0: 140. Yeah, that's what it was.
1: Were you in a tank or something?
5: No, this is out in the middle of the sun, 142.
1: Oh, I've never heard of that.
0: Yeah, 140. Yeah.
1: I was
5: boiling in our containers, and it's like you see somebody just walking around. One of the locals are just wandering around in the middle of the desert. There's no water anywhere. So, I mean,
0: I don't blame those people. Of course, you see how angry I've been over the last two weeks? These people. It's in the 90s.
1: Yeah.
0: I can barely contain myself.
1: Yeah.
0: I'm about to I'm just ram people in my car. That's why these people, their brains are fried. That's what it is. We got to start air conditioning that place. I give them a chia pet and give them like a avocado pit, you know, with the toothpicks in it and the water. Grows a little vine there. We got to grow something over there. All that sand and sun has fried the people's brains. They're going insane.
1: 140. I mean, I've been 115, 160, and I thought that was incredible.
0: I've probably been in like 120, 122.
1: I mean, 140 is the equivalent in terms of survivability to 50 below zero.
0: Yeah.
1: You understand?
0: You don't got long.
1: It's 40 degrees away from 100.
0: Okay. Well, I guess we're lucky it's only into the high 90s, low 100s out here. It's cool, Drew. It's balmy. All right, so Alex, you're feeling better?
5: I am. Everything has totally changed for me. And
0: you said you didn't... Yeah. You didn't see combat over there, though, did you?
5: Yes, I did.
0: Oh, what'd you do?
5: I was the driver.
0: A tank driver, or what'd you drive?
5: Just a big vehicle driver.
0: Oh, really? What kind of big vehicles?
5: 7 tons, 5 tons, Humvees.
0: Just moving around troops and equipment?
5: Right.
0: All right. So you guys saw some action?
5: Yeah.
0: Yeah.
5: Had a few accidents and stuff like that. So.
0: Just hotter than hell out there?
5: Yeah.
0: All right. Oh, good. So you've stopped drinking. A real success story.
1: Well, the alcohol will make the PTSD symptoms worse, so that's good.
0: They got the month of the holy month of Ramadan coming up. But by the way, you religious nuttards over there need an entire month? Isn't your whole life just about facing Mecca and squatting down on your knees? Isn't your whole life you really got to set? Like it's like, hey, Drew.
1: Yeah.
0: For me, I declare February official jack off month. That's where I really beat off. Like, haven't you been beaten off your whole life anyway? Is that sort of your life?
1: Maybe you want to pay homage to it.
0: February.
1: Yeah.
0: February, that's when I really double down on the jacking.
1: May not even do more, just pay attention to it.
0: Holy month of jacking for me. You guys don't get enough religion over there? You got some guy blowing a conch at 5 every morning, waking everyone up, reminding them to get down on their knees and bend to Allah, and you guys got to sit a month apart? Set this month aside. I think it'd be a great mood over there, by the way. Fasting all day. I think it'd be delightful.
1: And the heat.
0: Yeah, it's 140. I've missed breakfast and lunch. Now I'm in a great mood. Fantastic. Allah's been so generous with those people, by the way. So generous. And so now it's time to give something back. It all makes sense. It makes perfect sense. And here's what I like. We got to tiptoe around it. It's their month. It's Ramadan. It's their month. We got to take it easy. Take it easy on them. You got to observe certain things. Don't do this. Don't do that. Yeah. Here's what I'm wondering. Let's say they took over here. Let's just say they are occupying the United States. Abdullah, Easter's pretty important to us. Could you guys kind of take it easy? Is it lay low on Easter and Yom Kippur and Christmas and Flag Day? We need you to lay low. And then you explain to your troops that you need a certain sensitivity toward us on Easter. Yeah, you think that would happen? I just figure they'd be effing our wives and girlfriends right now and walking around with our heads on a stick. Wouldn't you think? You think that way is a more likely scenario? Huh? A little more likely? I think so. All right, we'll take a break. We'll be right back. Hey, everybody, it's Loveline. I'm Adam. That's Dr. Drew. Again, I know it's the holy month of Ramadan over there in the Middle East. Everyone, again, just picture them as an invading force in this country, and close your eyes. Picture us explaining them about how Easter works. Yeah, that's when our God... You're into Allah. See, no, we're not into that. We're not into your God. Not into Allah? How long before they cut your head off, by the way? Now, see, our guy's called Jesus Christ. And Easter, that's when he is that when he resurrects? Is that when he, yeah, that's when we believe, well, actually, we kind of know, that our God, he goes, you think they're just going to stand back? Oh, okay, fantastic. Well, to each his own. I mean, that's what makes this world so great. And I know a lot of the pee-whipped people out there saying, they wouldn't be in our country. Yeah, they would if they could. You kidding me? Please. If they had our army and we had their army, they would have been here years ago. Hell yeah. It would have been like Planet of the Apes. It would be cracking the whip. We'd be all enslaved. And you know when you become a slave? You can't wear, like, sweatpants and a T-shirt. You got to wear, like, a slave outfit.
1: Oh, is that right?
0: You got to wear, like, a leather tunic.
1: Oh, nice.
0: And then, like, a studded strap that goes across your back.
1: Of course, yeah.
0: And sandals. And your back has to be open so when they whip it, we can see the whip marks
1: on
0: there.
1: Yeah.
0: The
1: slave outfit.
0: Yeah, they'd have our military, all the force and might of our military. We had their military. Yeah, they wouldn't come out this way. No, they just stay on their own ashtray, own little ashtray, with the sidewinders. That's right. They got sidewinders and a couple of tarantulas. There we go.
1: Hey, we need some more Germany or Florida questions.
0: Yeah.
1: A couple more of those.
0: Amy?
6: Yeah.
0: You're 24?
6: Yes.
0: What's up?
6: When I was in high school and in college, I did kind of a lot of drugs. And now that I'm a little bit older, I can really feel the effects. And I was wondering if it's at all reversible or if there's anything that I can do to be how I was before I did all the drugs.
1: What's your primary drug?
6: Well, I smoked a lot of pot, but I'm more concerned about the ecstasy and the acid.
1: Yeah, the ecstasy. How much ecstasy did you do?
6: Maybe like 15 pills.
1: Yeah. And what? How long ago did you stop smoking pot?
6: About 6 months ago.
1: The pot should be reversed after about 6 months. No speed?
6: A tiny bit, but not enough to be worried about, I don't think.
0: The ecstasy.
6: I mean, not more than like
0: speedy.
6: Four times.
1: Yeah.
6: Yeah,
1: ecstasy's
6: I did have a lot of ecstasy. Well, 15. I don't know if you consider that a lot or not.
1: Yeah, well, 20 is 15. You're getting there.
0: Nah. Do you know it's 15?
6: About there. I mean, somewhere between 15 and 20.
0: Yeah, you should be fine.
1: Well, really, around 20 is where I start to see problems most commonly, and the kinds of problems we see are memory difficulties and mood disturbance.
6: Yeah.
1: Are you having?
6: That.
1: Yeah, and that is a permanent problem.
6: Mm-hmm. So there's no way to restore my memory at all, you don't think?
1: Well, there's a way to restore the mood with a mood medication, and sometimes that helps with your concentration. And
0: well,
1: may
0: what about this,
1: memory.
0: Though? Doesn't everyone sort of spaz out with their memory? Doesn't everyone think they have a bad memory?
1: At 19?
0: No, she's...
1: oh, I beg your pardon.
0: 24?
1: 24.
6: Yeah.
0: I just mean when I was 24. I whatever. I my whole life. I, you know.

0: try to work on you.
1: It doesn't work that well.
2: Well, I'll tell you, if you listen to the show and you start listening to the Florida or Germany segment, I think that can really educate you.
3: But it will get better. It will get better, Amy.
1: Okay. How long do you think it'll take?
3: Well, no, it's not going to be the way it was. But it will get better because you're going to work at it.
1: Right. Do you think I'll ever be as smart as I could have been?
3: That's hard.
2: What were you going to do anyway? What was your plan?
1: I don't really have one right now. I'm kind of trying to figure it out.
2: What are you missing? You weren't going to do anything.
3: And it really, it's memory, too. It's not cognition so much.
2: What are you doing right now? Are you working?
1: Well, I just graduated college, so I'm not working. I'm looking for a job right now.
2: Where'd you graduate?
3: Right now.
1: UC Davis.
2: UC Davis. Mm-hmm. That's a decent school.
1: Yeah.
2: All right. What was your major?
1: Well, design.
2: All right. So you want to do dresses or something?
1: I designed some clothes and other weird assignments that they gave us.
2: Yeah. Was that what you wanted to do?
1: It was at first, not anymore. I'd kind of like to do something that's a little more meaningful, I guess.
2: All right. All right, good times.
1: Thanks.
2: Yeah, it should be fine. I just, some of this drug stuff is damage from the drug, and the other part, I think, is people getting inside their head a little bit and freaking themselves out.
3: All I know is we do the test, and it measures out quite substantially.
2: You're freaking them out, dude.
3: All right.
2: Yeah. And also, man, there are days when things aren't working as well as other days. I wonder how that works.
3: Yeah, that is interesting, particularly with like expressing yourself with language and things.
2: Yes.
3: Isn't that interesting?
2: Yes.
3: Yeah.
2: I don't know what's up with that.
3: Well, I think you and I notice it because we have to do it every night on the radio. And some nights things come out. I do it when I'm speaking publicly. Sometimes things just flow out very clearly, and sometimes I can't make sense.
2: Yeah.
3: Yeah.
2: No, I know. Sometimes you're funny, sometimes you're not. I don't know how that works.
3: Yeah.
2: All right. Drew told... when were you funny, Drew? Were you ever funny?
3: No.
2: But Drew likes to laugh.
3: Yeah?
2: That's what I love about Drew. Josh?
4: Hey, what's up, guys?
2: And that he's a man of extreme passion.
3: Yeah, laughter and passion. That's what it's about, man.
2: Josh, you're 19.
4: Yep.
2: What's up?
4: I was wondering if the way that my parents disciplined me growing up could affect how I act, I guess, today. Or
2: absolutely not.
4: Not?
2: What happened? What did they do to you?
4: Well, I was like a bedwetter clear up to like 7 or 8 years old.
2: Yeah.
4: And how they would, I guess they kind of got fed up with it. I mean, I couldn't really change what I did, but they would rub whatever I did the night before in my face the next day.
2: Yeah, what would they do? They would ridicule you?
4: No,
3: they actually rub his face in it.
2: Oh, really? Hey, rub your face in your own urine?
4: Urine and anything else that came out, yeah.
2: Ooh. You know, you hear about the bedwetters. You don't hear about the number two that often.
4: Yeah.
2: You drop a biscuit in your bed?
4: Oh, yeah.
2: Really?
4: I don't know how it happened. It just did.
3: Encopresis.
2: How often would that happen?
4: Most, I guess, a lot of nights out of the week. And then I don't know what happened. I don't even remember.
2: How old were you when you duked in the bed?
4: I'd say up to about 7 or 8 years old.
3: All right, well, that's not them disciplining you, and that's not them being fed up with you. That is them being over-the-top abusive people.
2: Yeah.
3: Over-the-top, out of control abuse.
2: Yeah.
4: Because I never really saw them as that. I mean, they were...
3: Well, let me tell you, that's the... No, they weren't. They may have had their moments.
2: Well, what else did they do? Did they hit you with a belt or anything like that?
4: Oh, yeah. I mean... Not very often. That probably happened like twice in my life.
2: You're calling from Colorado. What's the temperature out right now?
4: I think it's like 40, 45.
2: Oh, look at the rest of the country. They get to have a season.
3: Why are you doing that to us?
2: It must be nice. Painful. You just get to have seasons.
3: Yeah.
2: We just get hot, dry air blowing through our ass cheeks all entire just 9 months out of the year. That's all we get. Oh, all right. So your parents were tough on you, and that screwed with your self-esteem.
3: I'd imagine not only would you have low self-esteem, but you'd have trouble sort of even getting along. You'd probably fight a lot and get in trouble a lot, that kind of thing.
4: Yeah.
3: Is that you?
4: I also wondered, whenever I'm intimate with any girls, like somebody I've just met or something, like, you know, sitting on the couch watching a movie, I'll have to get up like every 5 minutes and go to the bathroom. I didn't know if that was part of it.
2: A little nervous bladder.
3: Yeah.
4: Yeah.
2: All right. Now, what do you do now? Construction?
4: I'm going to college.

0: You going to college? What college?
1: I'd rather not say. It's, you know, okay. Where
0: Julie's at. Yeah? It's in Colorado?
1: Yeah. There. Yeah.
0: Okay. All right, so listen. Oh, 40s. It's in the 40s. Like, if you went outside right now, you could see your breath, right? Get a little steam out of your mouth?
1: Yeah.
0: Oh, that's nice. Imagine that, Drew. Ever
2: no,
0: see that?
2: I saw it in movies. I kind of remember.
0: I've seen it in movies once.
2: Somewhere in the back of my mind, I remember. I think I've seen it.
0: I went to the snow when I was a kid, and I saw that once.
2: It's been so long now with the heat. Huh?
0: All right. Maybe Josh got to get a little therapy.
2: Yeah, Josh is going to have some issues. I mean, if he doesn't have real antisocial qualities about him, I'd be surprised.
0: He sounds all right, but yeah, he's the kind of guy who has a few drinks and then goes nuts on somebody.
2: Yeah.
0: Also, here's the thing. I was thinking about this a lot today because they were talking about the profile of the arsonist, and they were saying that there were bedwetters which I take great umbrage with.
2: Except
0: Drew,
2: you take
0: yes,
2: exception
0: I,
2: to that.
0: I do take exception to that, Drew. That's an attack on my people. That they're bedwetters, that they tortured pets and animals. And by the way, here's the deal. You see some 11-year-old trying to force an M80 up a squirrel's ass. Let's go ahead and mark that kid. Let's keep an eye on him. Just tag him. Keep an eye on him. We have to wait for him to stab some co-ed with some scissors while he rapes the gash he put in her neck. Some 10 years later, can we just go ahead and keep an eye on him? You know what I'm saying? That's all.
2: Yeah.
0: And the other one was some antisocial thing. I can't remember what the hell it was, but it made me think about it, and then it made me think about me wetting the bed and how to get rid of it, which is set your alarms, everybody. Don't...
2: thought you were going to talk about your antisocial qualities.
0: No. Don't use your clock alarm. Get one of those timers.
2: Egg timers.
0: Just the kitchen timer, just the little digital kitchen alarm clock. It's for, for putting the pastries in the oven for 33 minutes or whatever. Just press a couple hours. When it goes off in the middle of the night, get up and take a leak. I guarantee you won't wet your bed. Thank you.
2: Yeah.
0: Thank you. And now Drew says this science has backed me up on this, right?
2: Yep.
0: What do they call that thing? Oh, they got some device that costs... What's it cost? Cause HMO's $750 for one unit. Yes.
2: Could be.
0: Yeah. Okay. Drew, weren't you telling me you read an article?
2: Yeah.
0: Or something
2: I brought it in to tell you you've been vindicated.
0: Thank you.
2: Going to break.
0: All right. We'll be right back. Hello. It's Loveline. Now, Adam, the smart one. That's Dr. Drew over there. Phone number, 1-800-LOVE-191. Jason Bateman is going to be in here tomorrow night. And we'll hop back to the phone.
2: A feeling of resentment. Umbrage.
0: Mm-hmm. We're looking up umbrage. What else does it say? Just a feeling of resentment?
2: Yeah.
0: Well, then I used it the right way.
2: Yeah, an indistinct indication, vague or pique or resentment, often at some fancied slight or insult.
0: Yes. Okay. So it's like
2: I take exception to
0: you
2: that.
0: You take exception. Yeah. I was laughing at work today because we always do that back in the day when you were insulted. You would say good day. You would say, and then you would say, "I said good day," and that was the ultimate slap in the face. Good day, sir. What? I said good day. Now you might have to duel because the guy said good day.
2: Right.
0: Sarah.
3: Yes.
0: Good day.
4: I said good day, sir.
3: Good day to you.
0: Yeah. What's happening?
3: Not much. That's my problem.
0: Yeah. You're 25. You've mm-hmm. never orgasmed?
3: Never.
0: Never by yourself? Never with a guy?
3: Never.
0: Hmm. What about no oral sex, anything?
3: Oral sex actually is kind of annoying to me.
0: Ooh. All right. So you've never had one through oral sex?
3: No.
0: Wow.
2: You go on medication?
3: No.
0: And
2: do you have any medical problems?
3: No.
0: Any abuse?
3: No.
0: All right. You just...
3: I'm a pretty normal person.
0: Yeah.
3: I don't know. But
0: you just got one of those slot machines that doesn't pay off.
3: Yeah.
0: Well, it's true. It's like some slots are looser than others.
2: God.
0: And she's just one that doesn't matter how many... nickels you feed into it, it's just never going to pay off.
3: I think so, because I masturbate, and I've been doing that.
0: I've dated a few of those slot machines.
2: You masturbate and nothing happens, huh?
3: No, I mean, I come somewhat close, but it never pays off, yeah.
2: Do you menstruate normally?
3: Yes.
2: Are you normal weight?
3: Normal weight.
2: Do you have any other problems, eating disorders, anything like that?
3: No.
2: You have relationships?
3: I haven't had a relationship in 2 years.
0: Huh. Hmm. Why not?
3: I just haven't found someone I was that interested in.
0: All right. You're not depressed?
3: No.
0: Okay. That's just, okay. So, how about a vibrator?
3: I have one.
0: Yeah.
3: The only way I come close to it is through penetration, so
0: that's
3: I use
0: good.
3: It.
0: Well, do you enjoy sex?
3: Yes, very much.
0: Okay. But. All right. Look, just find a guy and fall in love.
2: Might do it.
0: Well, here's the thing.
2: If anything's going to do it.
0: Drew, you tell me if you think I'm off base here. But, you know, I talk about this all the time where we say, look, some people are tall, some people are short, some people are fat, some people are thin. I think we do way too much as a society to explore these things. And then we write books, you know, how to have an orgasm, how to lose the weight, how to this, how to that. The people that don't have the orgasms, to me, that's almost as determined as, you know, from a predisposition standpoint, as the color of your eyes or your height.
2: Could be.
0: I mean, just seems like there's a percentage of women that are multi-orgasmic, and there are those who just don't have orgasms.
2: There are guys that
0: guys
2: too quick, and those that can't after 2 hours.
0: Guys bust a nut in 10 seconds, and guys who don't do it for 10 hours. Is there how much of that can we change? Do you know what I mean?
2: Yeah. And even if you were able to sort of determine how it gets wired in, if it's some sort of gene environment interaction that results in that wiring, you probably aren't going to unwire it.
0: Right. All right. Rewire. So she enjoys guys. She enjoys sex.
2: Yeah. So that whole experience of receptivity that women have, I don't think enough is made of. Because a guy, if he were not having an orgasm, he would not be enjoying sex.
0: Right.
2: While women have this sort of receptive experience, the estrogen-based feeling of receptivity being a sexually gratifying experience.
0: Yeah.
2: Men, that's something we don't even, it's not in our lexicon. We can't understand it.
0: It's sort of why they can watch soaps. Because guys are like, what's going on with this?
2: Yeah.
0: And they're like, well, there's Dr. Dex Rexler, and he's dating Nurse Tammy. And it's like, are these people real? Yeah. No. These are just actors. You're going to a convention? Like, how into something can you get where there's really nothing in it for you?
2: Certainly.
0: Oh, the guys have sports and the rotisserie baseball and all this nonsense.
2: Similar parts of the brain light up with guys when they're thinking and looking at sex as women when they're having emotionally significant conversation.
0: You know, everybody I work with over at the Kimmel Show, all the writers are just a bunch of nerds. Ultra geeks from high school. They're writers, they make money, they live in Hollywood, but they're all in all that rotisserie. They all have the fantasy football leagues and all this kind of stuff, and they spend the entire day arguing and trading players and going nuts. And I'm always looking at these guys are in their 30s and early 40s, and I'm always looking at them like, how much time do you guys have for this stuff? And they're like, oh, no, that's their life, this rotisserie and fantasy football. And there's a great line, and they get into heated arguments, and they start screaming at each other about, like, I can't believe you put couch on the bench and you started leave. Oh, like, cries. And they start screaming at each other, and they get angry because one won't trade someone for the other. And one of them got it right, Tony, and he yelled at his partner who wasn't pulling his weight. And they have teams or something. Yeah. His partner wasn't doing enough, and I just heard him. He's going, "When are you going to wake up and realize you have a fantasy football team?" And he did it
2: straight,
0: as straight as you could do it.
2: Yeah.
0: He meant every word of it. When are you going to wake up to the fact that you have a fantasy football team?
2: That's
0: funny. Wow, that's powerful. Vanessa,
4: yes,
0: you're 14.
4: Yes.
0: You want to tell your mom you're ready for sex with your 15-year-old boyfriend?
4: Yeah, I do.
0: Mm-hmm.
2: Yeah, you're not. We're declaring you not. We're declaring you not ready.
0: When are you going to be 15?
4: In January 2nd.
2: When are you going to be 18?
4: In 18?
0: Yeah. I think it's still on January 2nd, right? This is a few years up the road?
2: Yeah.
0: Is that how that works?
2: Yeah, that's how that works.
0: Okay. So, Vanessa.
4: Yeah.
0: Where's your dad?
4: I haven't seen him.
2: Quite some
4: time. I was like 4.
0: Mm-hmm. Yeah. And why do you want to... Are you that open with your mom? She says...
4: No. Like, I can tell her things. Like, today I was going to tell her, like, I think I'm ready to have sex, you know? But I asked her, do you trust... Because I've been going out with this guy for about a year.
0: About a year.
4: Mm-hmm. About a year. Mm-hmm. And,
2: Well, I think it's a great idea that you do talk to your mom when it is time to do this.
4: Yeah,
2: We're discouraging you from having sex, but if you decide you're going to, then you talk to mom.
4: Yeah, she's going to, like, if I tell her, then she's going to be, like, all freaked out because, you know, my sister is only 16, and she, like, had sex when she was 13. Mm-hmm. And my sister had sex, like, a lot of times, like, with guys.
2: Once again, growing to torment the mom who's been doing the parenting,
0: yeah.
2: And the a-hole dad is in Florida.
0: Where's your dad?
4: He's here in Arizona, but I haven't seen him. He, like, pays child support, but that's it.
0: Yeah.
2: He's in Florida.
0: He's a delight. Well, I'm sure his heart's in Florida, even if his ass is in Arizona. all right, so your dad's a bad guy. Do you give your mom a hard time?
4: No.
2: Of course she does.
0: No, maybe they just communicate.
2: I'm dying to tell my mom.
4: Like, she thinks, like, I'm, like, a goody-good, you know? Like, I'm going to get straight A's, and she thinks that I'm going to wait till I get married when I have sex.
0: Are you? All right. Are you going
2: to
0: get straight A's?
4: I don't get straight A's, but I always do get good grades, like A's and B's. And
0: all right. Well, that's good. Listen, Vanessa.
4: Yes.
0: Is this guy pushing for sex, or do you want to have
4: sex?
0: No,
4: he's waited, like, a year, and guys I've dated before always want it, like, 3 months from now.
0: All right. Listen, you're 14, and I know you grew up in an environment where it's like you're 48 because you're all the wretched crap you've seen and your screwed up sister and all this thing, but you're going to be a mess just like your sister.
4: Yeah, but this is the guy that I really want.
0: All right, well then, if it's the guy, you can wait a little longer.
2: Exactly.
0: This is why, by the way, if you hook up with someone at 13 and everything's going great, and next thing you know, it's 18 months later, it's like, hey, what do you know what I mean?
2: That's right.
0: I got the internet. What's going on? Mm-hmm. All right, we'll take a break. We'll be back. Well, everybody, that's the show. Thanks for listening. Jason Bateman tomorrow night. And until next time, this is Adam Carolla for Dr. Drew saying mahalo.
2: But
0: Mom, start sucking.
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2: I'm hearing it.
0: Drew has clogged ears tonight.
2: Oh.
0: So you'll have to...
2: I'm going to be such a fetch.
0: Bear with him.
2: What does that mean, Adam?
0: Travis and Rob are both here from the transplants. Good to see these guys again.
8: Thanks for having us.
0: Welcome
8: thank
0: back
8: you.
0: To the show. When we last left off, Travis, about 8 months ago, was telling us he had a suspended license and was driving 120 miles an hour on the 405 freeway. But that's all taken care of now, right, Travis?
8: Yeah, taken care of a long time ago.
0: The transplants are going to be playing at the Weenie Roast this weekend. I'll be
8: yes,
0: there.
8: We are.
0: Drew will be there banging his head, trying to knock some of that fluid out of there. Rob's got a nice tat on his head.
2: Skull.
0: I don't remember that
2: a
0: last
2: skull
0: time.
2: On his
8: I got it like right. I think right after, shortly after we
2: that's
8: did the
2: why I told him I said
8: time.
2: That. You didn't have that. This is a skull on his cranium.
0: Yeah.
8: Among other things.
0: It's redundant. It's like getting a dick tattooed on your penis. But let me see that. Bend forward. Yeah. Oh, that's great. And it's, you know what? It's not one of those nice, friendly skulls. It's a mean looking skull.
2: Pirate skull with an eyeball.
0: Yeah. And what's on the side of it?
8: Like a hot devil chick.
0: And wow.
8: And
2: does that hurt?
8: Yeah. Oh, yeah.
0: And it follows your hairline. Or
8: yeah, like the whole thing. Like
0: I would imagine what your hairline is perfectly, right?
8: Yeah.
0: Do you know where? I guess you can.
8: Well, you can tell, like, if you look close, where, you know.
0: So the
8: he
0: plan,
8: followed it good, like Cartoon did it, and he's.
0: The plan was you shave your head, you do an outline.
8: Well, I've always shaved my head anyways, and it was just time to get a tattoo there.
0: But if you know, when one day when your grandkids are born, you just grow in your hair.
8: Yeah, if I wanted to. Or I could be the
9: and every Halloween. Every Halloween,
0: you shave it again. Yeah. Wow, that's awesome. How long did that take?
8: I think it was like 9 hours altogether. A couple sittings.
0: You know what's weird? You would think if some guy was saying, I'm going to get a full head tattoo of a screaming pirate skull and then an angel bitch and all sorts of stuff, like, you would say, you are going to look like a freak. I mean, you're not going to be able to leave the house. But you know what? That's not bad. It kind of works. Like, it doesn't look that bizarre. It should look more bizarre. Should it look more bizarre, Drew?
9: We should have trouble looking at it.
0: Yeah, we should avert our gaze, and you should be making, like, money in the circus and stuff. It's not, it's kind of works.
8: Thank you.
0: What's the feedback like?
9: I walked away thinking, I should get a tattoo.
0: Yeah.
8: The feedback's crazy. I mean, it's...
0: People like it?
8: Yeah. People get either baffled by it, or they want to touch it, or...
0: Yeah.
8: You know, because not every day you see someone with their whole head tattooed, you know?
0: No, but if you didn't... You shave your head, I guess, right? Mm-hmm. If you didn't shave your head for 3 weeks or a month, you wouldn't really be able to see it.
8: Yeah, for like, much of it. Yeah.
0: Yeah.
8: Once it grows in, it grows in. It's just like getting a tattoo on your arm. The hair still grows through the ink, you know.
0: Right.
8: It's no different.
0: Travis, you get anything new? Any new tats?
10: No, I think the last thing I got was either, I think it was my rib cage. I got my rib cage done, and then I had half of my head done. But I don't know. I haven't really been getting tattooed. I need tattoo removal.
0: What do you need?
8: Yes, you do.
10: My ex-wife.
8: ASAP.
10: I need to get her name permanently removed, so I'm going to go see, like, somebody and get it lasered.
0: Yeah.
10: So
8: permanently remove your
10: permanently
8: ex-wife.
10: Remove my ex-wife from my life.
11: Yeah. Well, I've had anal sex and I passed out.
0: Dr. Bruce will do tattoo removal with that laser of his that Drew had me co-sign for.
10: Thank you so much.
9: Oh.
0: You guys want to hear scum? Let me tell you about Dr. Drew.
9: You had to have laser on your faggoty self.
0: Drew, please. Dr. Bruce is a good friend of Dr. Drew's, yes?
9: Yeah, I'm curious what you're going to say here.
0: Good friend.
9: Yeah.
0: Good friend of Dr. Drew. You and Dr. Marcel were roommates in college, but Dr. Bruce is an old friend of yours. Mm-hmm. You say he's a brilliant guy, do you not?
9: Mm-hmm.
0: Yet when Dr. Bruce went to Dr. Drew to find a cosigner for his new laser so he could remove Travis's tat, what did Dr. Drew say? Talk to Adam.
9: He didn't come to me.
0: Talk to Adam. How dare you, Drew?
9: No,
0: How dare you send your friend my way?
9: No, he didn't.
0: Tugging at my wallet. How dare you?
9: He didn't talk to
0: me. Don't lie to me with those clogged ears.
9: No, I said we would like to maybe, you and I would like to go.
0: Who's? Oh, please, you sent him my way.
9: No, I didn't.
0: All right, I'm done with you.
9: I didn't. I gave him office space, and I told him when to come.
0: All right, we'll talk to him about it. Here's the point, Travis. Dr. Bruce will get rid of that with his laser.
10: Really?
0: Drew will set you up with him after the show, right?
8: We need
0: right?
8: to do something with that.
10: Yeah. Yeah, we need to do something.
0: Because, like, in the old days, when they would remove tats, they would just cut them out, and there'd just be a huge scar there. It's like somebody burned it with a cigar.
9: Yeah, right.
10: Yeah.
0: Like, I'd always see people that go, like, I'm going to get my tattoo removed. And it's like, you didn't get your tattoo removed. You got scar tissue added on top of your tattoo. Anyone could have done that.
10: It looks awful, but...
9: Not the laser. Laser, you can't tell anything.
0: Yeah.
10: It kind of looks chewed up, though.
8: I think it's like...
10: Kind of weird.
8: It's like probably
10: chewy.
8: The same thing as like...
9: Chewy.
8: It all depends on who's doing it, you know? Like, I'm sure some people can do it better than others, and some people will tear you apart.
10: But really, if you do know somebody, I have like 4 months, and I need to get it...
9: Yeah, we do.
0: Yeah.
10: That'd be cool.
0: All right. What's the name? Can we convert it to anything?
10: Her name's Melissa.
0: Yeah.
10: It has to be off.
0: Yeah, that's going to be
10: it's
0: tough.
10: Just bad.
0: All right. Well, the transplants, by the way, we'll be hearing something off the CD by the same name. You can also catch these guys playing Live 105's version of the Weenie Roast coming up. Is that this Friday?
10: Yeah. Yeah.
0: Oh, no, wait. 91X is Friday. No, 91X is Sunday. Live 105 is Friday. These are our affiliates up in the Bay Area and one out in San Diego. And then you'll be doing the Weenie Roast on Saturday. So you've got a full plate this weekend. Marie?
12: Yes.
0: You're 24?
12: Yes.
0: What's up?
12: Basically, my simple question is what I can do to get myself to relax enough to have an orgasm.
0: What's the problem? Can you do it on your own?
12: I can do it on my own, but it can take a while.
9: Have you ever been able to do it during intercourse or during sex? You used to be able to.
12: Yes.
9: And what changed it? How'd you lose it?
12: I got... pregnant in 98. Mm-hmm. And so between then and up until March of this year, I was not active nor dating at all. And just here recently, I
9: bunch of non sequiturs there. Being pregnant does not have anything to do with not dating and doesn't have anything to do with not having an orgasm. So
12: well,
9: how do those things all hook up for you?
12: But I just, it was my decision. I never did.
0: All right. Well, you sound angry.
12: No, I'm nervous.
0: Oh, you are?
12: Yes.
0: All right. Do you have a man?
12: Do I what?
0: Do you have a man?
12: No.
8: Do you have fingers?
0: Yeah.
9: So she can do it herself. No, it takes her a while, though.
0: Does it herself. What about the father of your child? Where's he?
12: He's not around.
0: And is he, did he screw you over?
12: No, not really. It was my decision, basically.
9: To dump him, get rid of him.
12: Yes.
0: Because he was effing your sister, or one of your friends, or doing drugs or something?
12: No, he was just a loser, and I would have been better off on my own.
0: Okay. Well, listen, here's the thing, Marie. I listen to people all night, and so does Drew, and you sound angry.
9: Just before she opened her mouth, that pause.
0: The first, before a syllable passed from your angry lips to Drew's clogged ears, we knew you were angry. So I don't know what that is, but you're tense. And when you're tense, it doesn't work well for women in orgasm.
9: And
0: guys, it works good. I lock those legs out, I get a calf cramp, and pow.
9: And after
0: pregnancy.
9: Put a
0: hole in the TV set like Elvis shooting his gun at it.
9: There can be a drop in libido after pregnancy. Are you on any medication?
12: No.
9: No birth control pills or anything like that?
0: No.
12: No.
9: No. No.
0: No. No. All right, well, have a good time. And listen, your kid's going to get angry, too, pretty quick, too. So you better smile once in a while around her.
12: Okay.
0: All right, so look, just relax. Well, I don't know what you're angry about. Get a guy and work it out.
9: She's a trauma survivor.
0: Who beat on you?
12: Nobody.
0: Nobody? Nobody raped you?
12: No.
0: No sexual abuse?
12: No.
0: Oh, good. Then drop the attitude. People don't know that's coming. You're just a natural bitch. That's it? Well, you better. You know, these people, they think they're smart on this show. We're like, are you high? No. Are you drunk? No. Now you're retarded.
10: Yeah.
0: You better be one of those
10: that's
0: things.
10: That's something.
0: Yeah. Or, I mean, it's better to be a trauma survivor. At least you got something to work on.
10: Yeah.
0: Okay. She needs to relax. Get herself a man. Loosen up. Too uptight.
10: She's ultimate Ronnie.
0: Uptight people don't have. Uptight people can't dance and they can't F and they can't have the orgasm.
9: But going from that. Very sexual to non-sexual, sort of a trauma thing.
0: Yeah. Well, she said no. No. No. I like the people that really drag that in out of their no. No. No. No. You know what it is? I don't like people that relish saying no. I like people who don't want to say no.
9: No. Now people go, no, embarrassed, no.
0: Yeah. Well, no, but like even if you
12: no.
0: tell, even if you know, like you go, or, you know, if someone, you say like, to a white guy, like, are both your parents black? I want them to go, like, no.
9: That's an interesting question,
0: interesting
9: Adam.
0: Angle, but no, I'm Dutch. No, but we get no.
9: Wait, the other great no is, Adam, is your hair brown?
0: No.
9: Yeah.
0: Shut up.
9: Is your hair brown? No. It's a light shade of
0: it's a light,
9: sandy colored
0: super light
9: brown.
0: Black.
9: Right.
0: Go ahead, Holly. Oh, shut up, Drew. Go ahead.
13: Actually, my question was that my boyfriend's very, very jealous of my friends. All of my friends are guys, but two. And the two that are female are my ex-girlfriends. And he's he's really jealous of all of my friends. Like, he's told me that I can't be with any of my friends without him around. And I only see him on Fridays.
9: Is there something about you that would make him feel that way?
13: No, I'm a very faithful person. I've never cheated on any of my boyfriends.
0: Mm-hmm.
8: Yeah, right.
0: Well, you're bisexual, right?
13: Yes.
0: That makes a guy excited and nervous at the same time. That's like the balls are excited, but the brain's nervous.
8: Yeah, he just wants to be cut in.
9: You know? But he doesn't want her messing around. He's got that 17-year-old bravado.
0: Yeah.
13: Well, he's 19. And
10: how old are you?
13: I'm 17.
0: Travis, you remember what it was like to be 19 4 months ago, right?
10: Yeah. I mean, when I was 19, I was being a freak, but you can't be a freak Like, I mean, like, being a freak, like, sexually. Like, being with, you know, being with your best friends or, you know, being with someone of the same sex. If I was a girl and then have a boyfriend, it just seems kind of out of the question, you know?
9: And how
10: you,
9: about,
10: know
9: that, and Travis,
10: you know there's going to be problems.
9: Right, and Travis, and so your boyfriend's mad at you, wants to keep you, like, under surveillance. Do you understand why?
10: Yeah, I totally understand why.
0: Yeah.
10: But, I mean, put in her situation, you know, girl on girl. I don't think the guy on guy thing is...
9: If you were Holly.
0: God ain't a fan of that.
9: Travis, if you were Holly, of course.
0: Hey, Holly?
13: Yeah.
0: So you've had a lot of guy friends and a couple of girlfriends, and these are all the people you hang out with now.
13: Yeah.
0: Okay. So you can understand where the guy's a little freaked out, right?
13: Well, yeah, but I
9: mean, how long have you been dating him?
13: 5 months.
9: You having sex with him?
13: Yes.
0: Yeah. Okay. Well, here's the thing. I think this guy senses that Holly has a little chaos about her.
9: Of
0: she
9: course,
0: likes to mix it up.
9: Well, probably he's kind of that way, too.
0: Right. I mean, so. And you guys found each other, so now you can do your chaos dance. So here's what you need not to do. You need to not get pregnant. Because this thing's...
13: Oh.
0: What's that?
13: No worries on that one.
0: Why?
9: How are you preventing that?
13: Birth control and condom.
9: All right, good.
0: Okay. Because you guys probably got about 5 weeks for the wheels come off this wagon. All right?
13: Okay.
9: You mean she gets pregnant or they start fighting about
0: it? No, this is going to blow out. This is going to blow
10: out. It's going to be a disaster.
0: Yeah, that's what happens. You're 19, you're 17, and it's good. Relationship shouldn't go on longer than 9 months, a year, when you're 17 years old.
10: Yeah, you're so young.
13: The other thing about it is, too, I want to go into the Navy when I turn 18 because I'm going to graduate, and he wants me to wait a year and move in with him.
9: No, you got to go by your live your life.
0: Go into the Navy.
9: Semper Fi.
0: That's right. You got to get out and hit the high seas, which means being on the fifth deck of a laundry ship working 110 degrees with no porthole. All right, but it's going to be on the high seas.
13: No, I don't like water. I just want the Navy to pay for my college and for me to be in the JAG program.
0: I see.
9: Well, you'll learn to...
0: Sometimes you have to set sail, though, when you're with the Navy.
9: Like however
10: different.
9: Many years
10: different
9: you
10: idea.
9: Go to college will be however many years you will be at sea.
0: Yeah. I hear they have boats now in the Navy, so you might have to go to the ocean.
13: I don't like water. I can't swim.
0: Well, perhaps you should check out the Army, the Marines, or the Air Force, or one of the other three branches that does involve the ocean.
13: Yeah, but see, the Navy's the only one that offers the JAG program, which is the best lawyers in the country.
0: Well, you're not going to be an attorney. You think, listen, you're watching too much TV. Those are actors. Nobody looks like that in the Navy.
13: Like JAG. I hate that show.
0: Okay, but look, if you were going to be an attorney, you'd go to college. You're not going to college. You're going to the Navy. That means paralegal's the highest you're going to climb up the legal ladder, okay? You got to be realistic, Holly.
13: But
0: what kind of student are you right now?
13: I'm an A honor roll student.
0: A honor roll?
13: Yeah.
0: And why don't you go to college then when you graduate?
13: Because we can't afford college. I have a single parent.
0: You'll get a student loan.
9: Or why don't you go to the military? Have them pay for the college and
0: give
9: them time back.
0: Well, that's what she's doing. She's going to the Navy.
9: She wants to go to the Navy, enroll in the Navy, she said.
0: Oh, I don't know. Listen, you can get student loans. You can tell them you're like a 1/18th Cherokee or something. You can figure out a way through college, right, Drew?
9: Mm-hmm.
0: Drew, why don't you sponsor her?
9: Through college?
0: Yeah, like you sponsored Dr. Bruce and his $100,000 laser that I have to pay for. How dare you? Travis's neck.
9: I don't know what you're talking about.
0: Either. I know.
9: So you have to tell me what
0: Very
9: happened.
0: Convenient. Very convenient. Megan?
14: Yeah?
0: You're 17?
14: Yes.
0: What's up?
14: I've got a question for the guys in the transplant.
0: Here they are.
10: Uh-oh.
14: Hey, guys.
10: Hey.
14: Hi. So I hear you're involved with a movie called Live Freaky, Die Freaky.
10: Yeah.
14: What's that about?
10: Our homeboy John Roker, he like writing it and directing it and stuff, and it's this crazy like stop motion. It's crazy. Like, it's about like the Manson family, and me and Travis do the voices of. Cops.
0: Is it like claymation?
10: It's weird. It's like the old like in the 60s I did, you know, with the Frosty the Snowman type thing. It's kind of like that. It's badass. So it's gonna be the best thing. And Tim's putting it out on Hellcat. It'll be like
9: is that Sid Marty Croft or was that?
0: No, that was like Davy and Goliath. I don't know, David. You know those religious parables?
9: No, he's talking about like a Frosty the Snowman or so.
10: It's kind of that
9: Rudolph the Red-Nosed Reindeer.
0: Yeah, it's
9: Burl Ives.
10: It's rad. It's like
9: Burl Ives is a big snowman sliding around.
10: Like we get to do voices on it, like
8: Deborah Harry does a voice. Tim Armstrong narrates it. Davey Havoc.
0: It can be the spookiest form of illustration.
8: Yeah, it's creepy. I mean, it's going to be good.
0: What was that video? Didn't Tool do a video that had, like, Puppimation or Stop Action, whatever?
8: Brothers Quay, I think.
0: That was really freaky, like, kind of scary,
10: yeah, had that
0: really eerie.
10: That walked throughout the whole video.
0: Was in the box or something.
8: They did, like, three videos like that. That was badass.
0: Yeah, it's really... I don't know why it's scarier than human beings or illustrations, but somehow that weird puppet thing is really... a freaky way to convey things.
15: All the old Sinbad movies, too.
9: Original. Sinbad, yeah, that's the original Stop Action.
0: Hey,
9: yeah.
0: Megan?
16: Yeah?
0: All right. You good?
16: Yeah.
8: Go buy it when it comes out. Live Freaky.
0: Yeah, well, when is it going to come out?
8: I have no idea. Hopefully sooner than later, but it'll be worth it when it does come out. Yeah.
0: All right, Megan.
16: All right, sweet. Thanks.
0: Take care. You guys are what are you doing? Oh, Doggy Fizzle Televizzle?
8: Yeah. That's like the best thing that's ever happened to me.
0: Snoop Dogg's TV show is going to air in July.
8: Yeah, and we got to do one of our songs, Tall Cans in the Air, on there, and he came and freestyled a verse with us. And that was the highlight of...
9: What is it, a talk show?
8: It's like a comedy show he does. It's hilarious. Like
9: What network?
0: It's on MTV.
8: MTV.
0: Yeah.
8: It's hilarious.
0: You know, it's
8: all
0: funny.
8: Kinds of skits and stuff. It's rad.
0: We had Snoop. Listen, I'm taking partial credit for getting Snoop into the comedy field because 3 or 4 years ago when we did the Man Show bit where we went to his house, we got him going in the comedy. And then we did something with him and Bishop Don Magic Wand, the pimp, last year on the Man Show. And I think we almost discovered him as a comic entity. But I was thinking about this the other day, you know. Snoop was on this show. It may not be obvious to guys who aren't car guys, but he was on the show and he was talking about the Snoop DeVille. And I've seen his Snoop DeVille. And it's a Cadillac of DeVille that's snooped up, you know, a lot of gold anodizing and fur and stuff. And so I said, Snoop, what's going on with Snoop DeVille? And he's like, man, Cadillac dropped it. But I'm going to show him, man. I'll go to another car company. I'll go to GM. And I said, Snoop, GM makes Cadillac. It's like saying Lexus dropped it. I'll show him. I'll go to Toyota. Right. It's like, yeah.
8: At the shoot when we did it, he had a Snoop DeGrill. It was a lowrider bike, but it was a barbecue.
0: Really?
8: It was hot. It had gold utensils and everything. It was fur. It was hot.
0: I got to start getting stuff named after me. That's where we all should start thinking about. Travis McCara. That's tough. That's going to be tough. You got to pick up. First, we all got to pick up a nickname that rhymes with stuff easily. Let it emulsify. Let it sink into the American psyche for about 5 years. Then start naming stuff after the nickname.
9: And you got to be able to drop in for Fizzle after there.
0: Yeah, we'll work somehow. That one out too. All right, let's.
17: For Shizzle Dizzle.
0: Let's hear the Tall Cans in the Air song. Come on, Anderson. Come on, buddy. We got plenty of time. Yeah. Is this the one Snoop hung out with and busted a rhyme?
8: We had that version of it. He killed it.
0: Well,
17: Snoop Doggy Doggy Dr. Drew was at your door.
0: We got the original right here.

0: Well, that's the Transplants, everybody. Travis and Rob are both here from the band. Of course, you remember Travis from Blink-182. We'll talk to him about that a little bit later. We'll take a quick break, and we'll be right back. Hey, everybody. It's Loveline. I'm Adam. That's Dr. Drew. Travis and Rob are both here from the Transplants. They just went and got stoned in the parking lot. Now they got the giggles. They got the munchies and the giggles. Look at them. A couple of schoolgirls over there eating their Starburst. Don't think I'm not hip to what goes on. God. I know the rock and roll lifestyle. That's all right. It's going to help you. It's going to help you focus on the calls. I really need you getting to your groove, fellas. All right. Drew, call the cops.
1: Got it.
0: All right. Well, I want to check
1: done and
0: these,
1: done.
0: These guys in rehab for the night's over, yeah, Drew? Drew's an addiction medicine
2: Thank
0: specialist,
2: you.
0: So he's essentially the man. So he knows. All Believe right. me, he knows. All right. Transplant's going
1: to
0: be playing at... They're going
1: to
0: be playing at Live 105 Friday.
2: Mm-hmm.
0: And then,
1: 91X on Sunday.
0: 91X on Sunday, and Wiener Roast on Saturday. Yeah. So
1: a full California weekend.
0: Full. In case
2: don't forget about Reno, we're playing in Reno too.
0: They're playing in Reno
2: the day before. It's like a secret show. Nobody knows about it. Us and 7 Seconds in the Kinnison.
0: Unless they get too hopped up on goofballs and freak out, man. You know what I mean?
1: Mm-hmm.
0: They come crashing down from the crazy trip they're on. End up chained to a bed. Not going to be laughing so hard. You know what a marijuana cigarette can do to you, Drew?
1: Marijuana cigarette?
0: Oh, yes.
1: Young man.
0: That's right. Randall?
3: Yeah.
0: You're 18?
3: Yes.
0: What's up?
3: Okay, I'm 18. I'm from Manzanola, Colorado, and I had troubles lasting over 10 minutes with my girlfriend, and she's getting really aggravated. So I'm curious if there's, you know, any procedures I could take, you know, to last over 10.
0: Yeah.
2: You could masturbate right before you have sex with your girlfriend.
0: That's right.
1: Yep. Or you could start the oral sex sooner, which is lasting, going well beyond 10.
0: Yeah, because you set the clock when you begin the oral sex.
4: Or you could dip out of the room before you're about to, you know, and pull it and then come back like nothing happened.
0: Yeah.
3: She doesn't believe me.
0: Eating Starburst and laughing.
3: Guys going down on her.
1: She doesn't believe in it?
2: What?
3: And she doesn't like me going down on her.
0: She doesn't? Does she have an older sister?
3: No.
4: Maybe you're doing it wrong.
0: Yeah.
3: See, and you know, I don't really care for him going down on me either.
0: You
3: don't. I think that's really nasty.
0: Listen,
4: whoa, what did? What happened?
0: This is a bogus.
4: You're
0: call.
4: Gay. You're weird.
0: Randall, we don't believe any of this
3: gay.
0: Call. Yeah.
1: There we go.
0: This is bogus from the beginning. He said what town he was from and stuff. Drew, what's wrong? Your ears clogged?
1: Yes, my ears are very clogged.
0: Because that smelled bogus.
1: It smelled
0: to me.
1: Bogus to me at the beginning too.
0: Hi, this is Randall from Buford, Colorado.
2: Whatever.
0: And I'm asking for your advice. You always know, here's the deal. You know it's a bogus call when people want to talk to us. Because whenever they go, I need to talk to Drew about an important problem that I have with my anus, and I'm seeking some of his advice, that always means bogus. Usually they just call and act like you called them at home and they were watching TV.
1: Right.
0: Yeah? Huh? What? No. No. Michelle?
5: Yes?
0: You're 18?
5: I'm 16.
0: That's right.
1: See, this is a real call.
0: That's right.
4: That could be a dangerous mistake.
0: What's up?
5: I got this friend who's always hitting on me.
0: Mm-hmm.
5: And she knows I have a boyfriend.
0: Mm-hmm.
5: Because we've been together for a year and a half.
1: What do you mean she hits on you? What does she do exactly?
5: Okay, well, one time we were at her house, and me and my boyfriend and her, we're just hanging out, and she's just like, we got stoned and then we went to get food.
0: Yeah.
5: And she didn't have money, so I bought her some food.
0: Yeah.
5: She goes, geez, it's not like we're dating. And she's like, because if we were, I mean, that'd be okay, but we're not, so that's fine.
1: And that's hitting on you?
5: No, this other time we were at the park and there's like this forest thing.
0: Hold on, you got to give us the example of her hitting on you, not just random examples of you buying her chili fries.
5: She told me to go make out with her.
0: Yeah. All right, well, now we're getting to it.
1: Did you
0: do it?
5: No.
0: No?
1: She
0: no.
1: told you to go make out with her. In what context? What was happening?
5: Okay, there were these two, like, tards in the park, and they were getting ready to have sex or something.
0: Two tards getting ready to have sex in the park?
5: Yeah, they had nowhere else to go.
0: Yeah, that's it's where you like, go for the video camera. Yeah, what were you doing in the park?
1: How do you know they were tards?
5: Because they were, like, just doing it right in front of us. Okay. And
0: I see.
5: Pretty gross, and they were fat, and it was sick.
1: Oh, two girls, I see.
0: No, so she said it was gross, right?
1: But it was two girls.
5: No.
0: You said it was
1: pretty gross.
0: You said it was pretty gross.
1: Pretty gross, I see.
5: Pretty gross.
1: I'm really
5: not
1: hearing things.
0: I know, but you got to stop talking, too.
1: Yeah,
0: bro.
1: You're right.
0: Your ear's no good. Your mouth's shut. You got no holes working. Hey, Michelle?
5: Yeah?
0: Sorry, Drew. I don't want to stifle you, buddy. Talk away. Okay, so two fat people were making out in the park because they had nowhere to go.
5: And she's just like, hey, maybe we should go back there and start making out or something, you know, just so that they can't do anything. I'm like, okay, then... We were walking down the street, and this car honked at me, and she's kind of fat, so she knew they were honking at me. And
4: whoa. Some big problems right here,
0: Michelle,
4: right?
0: You got fat people wherever you go.
5: Well, she's a big person.
0: Okay.
5: Just because she's big doesn't mean she doesn't need love.
0: I understand, Michelle. Is this a bogus call, too?
4: This sucks.
0: Wow.
5: This guy honks at me, and she goes, boy, you have a fan club. I want to join. I'm into you.
0: All right. Well, yeah, Michelle, but just because she's big doesn't mean she doesn't need love, right?
5: She could find love somewhere else.
1: Okay, well, she's not respecting boundaries, okay?
0: Hold on. Michelle,
5: mm-hmm.
0: I'm going to ask a question. How do you get so bitter and so bitchy at 16? I mean, you must have to work full time. You must have to work like the second you popped out of your mom to get sort of cynical and bitter and bitchy. Is it something you do full time or is this natural?
5: I do it all the time.
0: All right. You're gonna make a lovely wife and mother one day, and a fantastic employee that I'm sure I'll run into in some long
1: customer
0: line
1: service.
0: At some airport somewhere.
1: The customer service.
0: All right. So listen, Michelle.
5: Yes?
0: I know you hate your mom and your dad's a prick and all that kind of stuff, but I want
5: How'd you...
0: How'd you
5: know?
0: Yeah,
5: just,
0: I know, because you're
1: through
0: fish.
1: You channeling.
0: That's why.
1: It's channeling right through you.
0: Why don't you work on your attitude just a little bit, all right?
5: Are you telling me I need an attitude adjustment?
0: No, you need an attitude rebuild. Right. Adjustment is a turn of the screwdriver. This engine needs to be torn down and rebuilt.
5: So basically, I need a kick in the ass.
0: No, you need to
1: You've had too much of that.
0: You need to drop all your stuff and here's why I'm saying this. Forget about your friend. Your fat friend is Indio. You're going to go through life magically wondering why you're getting fired, why people don't like you, why you're not getting promoted. Why everyone seems to be coming down on you. You're going to have this, the teacher doesn't like me, the principal doesn't like me. That's going to transition into my boss doesn't like me, my husband doesn't like me. Everyone's magically not going to like you. And,
5: no, my dean loves me at my school. He's seen me for 36 referrals, so he loves me.
0: Yeah, there you go. 36 referrals to the dean. That was in 1 week. All right. All right, Michelle, did you hear what I said to you?
5: Mm-hmm.
0: All right. It's not going to do any good.
4: Yeah, that was pointless.
0: But here's what happens. Here's what happens. These kids, they get kicked around by their parents. Their parents are abusive, or they're neglectful, or they're whatever. They get abandoned, and they get angry. And they're really hurt, but it just kind of comes out as angry. Right. And then they go through life hurt and angry, and everyone hates them. And
1: they project that along.
0: They project their anger at everyone, and you just hate them. But it's really... Really, you should feel sorry for them, and you would if you weren't, you know, if you didn't feel like kicking their ass, you would feel sorry for them.
1: Yeah.
5: No, I drink alcohol.
0: Yeah.
4: Did you unwrap this and put it back on?
0: You guys cool? You need some more munchies?
4: I think Travis unwrapped his Starburst and put it back on the table after.
2: You idiot.
4: I swear I didn't.
0: Travis, what'd you get? A bad flavor?
2: No, it was yellow. I wanted pink.
0: What's pink? Is that lemonade or
2: yeah,
0: something?
2: Yeah, pink is like, I don't know, like
0: grapefruit?
2: Strawberry banana or something?
0: Strawberry banana? What's yellow?
2: Yellow is lemon.
1: He was surprised that it was yellow in the yellow wrapper.
2: I think I just decided somewhere
4: think
2: between
4: I notice if there was
2: grabbing the Starburst and unwrapping it. I didn't want a lemon. I wanted a strawberry.
0: Yeah, but you do understand the correlation between the color of the wrapper and the contents inside the wrapper now, right? Drew, this could be his first Starburst. Come on.
1: You're right. Could be.
0: All right. Drew, get the flashlight out. Check these guys' pupils.
1: Like I need to.
0: Javier?
6: Yeah.
0: You're 15?
6: Right.
0: What's up?
6: I want to determine if I'm bisexual or homosexual.
0: All right.
6: I'm not quite sure how to do it.
1: Wait and see.
6: All right.
1: You're 15. There's no way to declare it at your age that without forcing one way or the other. Just kind of see what happens. Just don't make any fast moves. You know, don't act in the state of confusion. Just when you have some clear feelings, go ahead and follow them along.
0: Well, okay. Have you ever been with a guy?
7: Mm-mm.
0: You haven't?
7: No.
0: Hmm. Have you been with a girl?
7: No.
0: Well, and you think about guys?
7: Both.
0: Who do you beat off to?
7: Both. Mainly guys, but sometimes girls.
1: Mainly guys is...
0: Mainly guys, we're going gay with mainly guys. But that's all right.
1: Faggot better...
0: Drew, please. He doesn't have to go anywhere. Javier, I'm sorry. Drew's got an earache.
7: It's okay.
0: All right.
7: Hey, I got a question.
0: Mm-hmm.
7: I'm planning on moving out to the West Coast when I go to college.
0: No.
7: Which would be better, UCLA or UC Berkeley?
0: Ooh.
1: What do you want to study?
7: Psychology.
0: If you're going to be
1: UCLA.
0: If you're going to be gay, go to Berkeley, though.
7: Okay.
1: UCLA.
0: Berkeley, they'll beat you up if you're straight.
7: Oh, and I got a thing about the hobo power.
0: Well, yeah, what do you know about that? Well, let me explain that to the boys, Rob and Travis. Hobo power, I'm trying to work out a unit of stink. Do you know what I'm saying? Like, we have units to measure, you know, gallons and inches and feet and miles.
1: Well, we have units of energy.
0: Units to measure everything, but there's no unit to measure stink. For me, hobo power. Like horsepower, like a good fart, just a solid fart would be like 6 hobo power, and a real glass breaker would be like 10, maybe 11 hobo power.
1: Figured vomit was 50.
0: That's even a little high, yeah. But we'll work on it. And you would die if you ever got to 100 hobo power. Yeah. I mean, if you ever smelled 100 hobo power, it's like 100 hobos. Javier,
7: what do
0: you got for me?
7: Okay. Because, you know, you also want to measure fragrances at the same time. So you might want to start the scale at 1, like you were doing, and 100 would be funky. But, like, 50-ish would be a general, like, neutral area where 1 to 50 would be a good smell, and 50 on would be, like, a stench. You see what I'm saying?
1: No, we were going negative for the good smells.
0: Yeah. Okay. Like, if you were with a super hot chick, like, if you were looking at some super hot chick and you'd go, man... I bet her crotch smells like -5 hobo power. You know what I mean? That's the opposite of stink.
8: Right.
0: See? But you can't. But if you're into 1 hobo power, you're into some stink. All right? You guys cool, or are you freaking you out now to hobo power? I'd like you to start using it, like it would catch on. You know, like you guys are on tour, some guy beefs in the bus, and you go, whoa, dude, that's like an 8 hobo power. You know what I mean? 8
8: yeah,
0: HP.
8: I don't think it's going to catch
0: HP.
8: On.
0: No? Well, not with that attitude. It's not, Rob.
1: Come on, Rob.
8: It's a lot of effort.
0: If we get people like you behind it.
8: Well, it'll have to be taught like to kids starting at a young age, you know?
1: It's like the metric system.
0: Like the metric system.
1: Of course,
0: system.
1: Yes.
8: Yeah, you can't.
1: We'll convert all stench by 2005. What'd you say?
0: Well, we start teaching it in schools. I think Rob has a point. But the thing is, too, is, you know, instead of just going, oh, that was extra stinky, you go, that was a 12. Hobo. All right. You guys eat your Starburst and eat your pot brownies. Drew and I got to take a break from the work we've been doing on this show. We'll be back with the transplants after this.

0: Yeah. Hey, Travis and Rob from the Transplants, put those headphones on, boys.
1: Here we go.
0: It's time to rock and roll. You can finish that test Drew gave you. That, and then after that, he's got a urine test. He'd like you to both take. Travis and Rob both here from the Transplants. Going to be playing the Live 105 thing and the 91X thing and the K-Rock thing all coming up this weekend. And CD's out, Transplants. We'll hear something else off of that in the second hour. And what's going on with Blink 182, Travis?
2: We're writing our record right now. We're about finished. We're about more than halfway finished.
0: Oh, really?
2: Yeah, and then we go to Europe and we play Reading and Leeds. We go to Japan, and then we're going to Iraq to play some shows for the troops.
0: Like, oh, really?
2: Yeah.
3: USO.
2: Something I'm not really supposed to talk about it, but I do.
0: Yeah.
2: I forget, whatever, but I'm excited about it, you know?
0: Yeah, when is that?
2: Super cool. I think it's in August.
0: Wow. That's really cool.
2: Like military aircraft, like the whole deal, you know?
3: Nice.
0: Wow, that's bitching.
2: Yeah.
0: That's kind of nice, too.
2: It's like history, you know?
0: Yeah.
2: It's cool.
0: Yeah. Tell your grandkids about that. Rob can show the grandkids the screaming skull on his head.
2: Yep.
0: It's great. Pam?
4: Yeah, hi.
0: Hey, you're 28. What's up?
4: Yeah, hey, what's up? Well, I've had a boyfriend for 3 months.
0: Mm-hmm.
4: We just had sex for the first time 2 nights ago.
0: Mm-hmm.
4: One time.
0: Mm-hmm.
4: After dating for 3 months. And my question is about lubrication, because I was a lot wet, and it was kind of, it made it not good, kind of.
3: Is that always the way you've been, or is that just with this guy?
0: Too much lube. No feeling. I mean, she...
2: It was natural lube, though.
0: Yeah. Yeah.
4: Well, he's like the most, I've only had two other partners before him.
0: Yeah.
4: And he's the most sensual, I'm the most attracted to him.
0: Mm-hmm.
4: So I think that's kind of why, but it also...
0: Ooh, you're 28. You're a big gal?
3: You're overweight.
0: Drew, please. Let her answer.
4: No, I'm very attractive.
0: Very attractive.
4: Yeah.
0: You're 28. Absolutely. I've only been with two guys.
4: Yeah, well, I'm not a slut. What do you...
0: How dare you?
3: Well,
0: insinuate that all women have been with more than two guys before the age of 28 are sluts.
4: Well, I'm very selective, and I had planned to wait till I got married, and I didn't, but I'm very chaste, and I'm proud of that. But anyway...
0: All right. Did you have... And I like that.
3: Yeah, we're all about it.
0: That's fine. And what about... were the two guys you're with, those were longtime boyfriends?
4: Yeah.
0: Okay, so you're just one of these people, you hooked up, you had one long time thing, and then you hooked up, you had another long time thing.
4: Right.
3: And now you like this guy, and you're into him. So, and did he complain?
4: No, he didn't. But he did use a condom that had lubrication.
3: All right, so next time, use a dry condom.
4: Yeah, but still, I know it's going to be like that. And I just want to know, can that be considered a medical problem, or is there...
0: No.
3: It's
0: fine.
4: To be that?
0: You throw a little kitty litter down there. That'll mop it up.
3: That's a good thing. You guys will figure it out. You'll work that out.
2: Yeah, pat yourself on the back. You're excited.
0: Yeah.
2: I don't know.
3: Amazing to me how often women feel flawed for having normal reactions.
0: You know what I do, Drew, when I'm with a gal like this? I will roll my penis in some margarine and then pat kitty litter on it, a sprinkled donut.
3: Like a payday.
0: Yeah, like a payday.
3: Payday penis.
0: Not only does it give the gal, sort of rib for her pleasure, a little sensation there, but it adds a little girth.
3: Oh, this is a genius. I have a new condom for Trojan.
0: Mm-hmm.
3: It's a kitty litter condom.
0: Yeah, mops up all the extra.
3: Kitty condom.
0: Yep. When she's too excited, this dries her up.
3: I'm calling them in the
0: morning. Dries her up like the salt flats. Let's talk to Sebastian. Sebastian?
5: Hey, what's up?
0: What's up? You're 16.
5: Yeah. If I may mayonnaise. You remember that?
0: Yes. That was Snoop Dogg.
5: Yeah.
0: Mm-hmm.
5: Okay. I have a question. I need your help, Adam, because I'm a puss when it comes to, talking to girls.
0: Mm-hmm.
6: You pansy!

0: should not talk. They think you're cool when you don't talk.
1: Yeah, I do that already.
0: Okay. And let's
2: see. They might think he's a mute then, though, you know?
0: Yeah. Well, let's see. Let's practice, all right?
1: All right.
0: I'll be the girl.
1: All right.
0: Hey, Sebastian, you're looking good.
1: Uh-huh, whatever.
0: No talking.
1: Okay, yeah.
0: All right, let's try it again. You ready?
1: Uh-huh.
0: Hey, Sebastian, who do you have for homeroom?
3: That's pretty good. That's good. I like that. Yeah, that works.
0: That's good. Now I want you to try it with nothing, okay?
1: All right.
0: No acknowledgement, all right? Hey, Sebastian, who are you going to the prom with? Are you being quiet? That's good. Okay, you can talk now.
1: All right.
0: I sort of like the mm.
3: Yeah, I like that better. Sort of a little attitude.
0: Yeah, they're like, that guy, he is ugly, but he don't talk. I got to find out why. Hey, Sebastian, here's what you got to do.
1: All right.
0: You need to get good at something.
1: Like not video games and stuff?
3: No,
0: video games don't count.
1: All right.
0: Like, let's say, like, you start a band or you get
3: basketball,
0: good at sports,
3: yeah, sports
0: or something like that. You have anything you're good at besides Grand Theft Auto?
3: No.
1: Football and art. That's it.
3: Art. There are women like that.
0: Football?
3: What kind of art?
1: Drawings and, like, abstract stuff.
0: Mm-hmm. Do you say good at football, too?
1: I used to, but I can't no more.
3: Why?
1: I messed up my back when I was playing.
0: All right. I get nervous when I hear about 16-year-olds that mess up their back. But listen, Sebastian.
1: Yeah.
0: You're fine. You just got to don't talk so much. Be cool. Try it again one more time, right? Are you ready? Let's see. You going to get a Letterman jacket this year, Sebastian? Nice. Chicks go nuts. She'll just start fingering herself. Yeah. She'll, like, lick one hand and start rubbing her nipple, and the other hand will go right down her pants. Women love that, right? I chatted too much in high school. That was my problem. I was like, and then chicks, they can't stand that. They
3: take a break.
0: That
3: take
0: quiet
3: a break.
0: Guy,
3: take
0: huh?
3: We have to take a break.
0: We got to take a break, but James?
4: Yeah, what's up?
0: You're 19?
4: Hi, yeah.
0: You say there's already scientific measurement for smell?
4: Yes, that's right.
0: What's it called?
4: It's called the decifume. Kind of like decibel, but fume instead of bell.
0: Interesting. Hold on a second.
4: Ganker.
0: Trying to steal my thunder from my hobo power. Rob and Travis here tonight from the Transplants. Take a quick break, and we'll be right back. Hey, everybody. Love line. I'm Adam. That's Dr. Drew. Phone number, 1-800-LV-191. Drew making a little mic contact there. Fine. This is first time for everything. Travis and Rob are both here from the Transplants. Transplants, name of the CD. Going to hear something off of that in this break sometime. And also, you can see the guys either in San Diego or San Francisco. Or at least the Bay Area. I'm not sure if
2: or
0: the
2: Reno,
0: Live 105
2: San Jose, I think. Is
0: San Jose. Or Reno doing a special super, super secret, super secret
3: super
0: show
3: low budget.
0: That nobody can talk about.
3: My
0: yes.
3: kids brought up the San Jose thing you and I went to years ago. When they
0: yeah.
3: came out on stage with me, you introduced them as Hanson.
0: And the crowd started booing, yeah. and the kids were traumatized.
3: How weird that it came up
0: Drew,
3: at that dinner.
0: Show the guys the pictures of your kids. You got those pictures? They, you'll get a laugh, but... Drew's kids he has triplets, and they're all good-looking blondes. And so when we went to Live 105, and that is a nice picture.
2: How old are they?
3: 10.
0: They're 10 now.
3: 6, 7, that picture.
0: Yeah, but anyway, they're all good-looking blonde kids, and there's, I don't know what was there, 15,000 people at that place?
3: Yeah.
0: Maybe 17?
3: Yeah.
0: So when I introduced him as Hanson,
3: no.
0: the whole crowd just erupted, like, woo! And the kids started crying. It was great.
3: That's hot.
0: I didn't know they're all going to boo him that way.
3: What did you expect?
0: I don't know. I just thought it'd be funny. I didn't think about it that much. Like everything. It's just Drew said, we got to bring the kids out. Let them say hi. I guess
2: they're like scarred for life.
0: I know. It does.
2: It's like 50,000 people booing you.
0: It gets etching your psyche. Yeah. All right. Well, good times. They're over it. Nothing a little therapy couldn't cure Drew. Kat?
5: Yes,
0: you're 51.
5: I am.
0: All right. What's the question?
2: What's happening?

0: diamond hasn't broken yet?
1: Oh, yeah, it's definitely been broken.
0: Yeah, broke around the Civil War. What's up?
1: I was incarcerated in a marriage for 24 years.
0: Uh-oh.
1: And finally got out, thank God, of course.
0: Mm-hmm.
1: And had a really good time.
2: What was wrong with that? What was wrong with that marriage? Why was it in incarceration?
1: No, it wasn't a marriage. It wasn't. He was older than I was.
2: Okay, I understand it was not good. What was the matter with it? What was the matter?
1: No connection.
0: No connection.
1: He was English.
0: Oh, I
2: see.
0: That
2: explains everything.
0: He spoke English. That's horrible. Yeah, with a slight accent. Yeah.
1: Correct.
0: All right. Well, you hold on. Kent paints a vivid,
2: bleak,
0: stirring picture, though, of that marriage. That sounds like hell. Even our old callers are retards on this show. It's like, why was it an incarceration? Why do you call your marriage an incarceration? He was English.
2: No connection.
0: All right. All right there, Kat. Let's move forward.
1: Oh, that was self-explanatory, though.
2: No, it was not.
0: What was self-explanatory?
1: He was English.
3: Wow.
1: Okay, we're moving forward.
0: Yeah.
3: Are you sure?
1: So I got married. Actually,
0: yeah.
1: I met a human being
0: mm-hmm.
1: who is absolutely marvelous,
0: mm-hmm.
1: and he was 20 years younger than I was.
0: Yeah. You're not talking on a cell phone, are you?
1: Yes, I am.
0: Okay. Well, we'll keep
1: all
0: going.
1: I have.
0: 20 years younger.
2: That's all she has.
1: Yeah.
2: Bad time.
0: Mm-hmm.
1: And we also found out that he's very, very sexual. We both are.
0: Uh-oh.
1: But more so than he thought he was.
2: Most so.
1: Here's my question.
0: He's more sexual than he thought he was?
1: Yes. He thought he was real straight-laced.
0: Oh, I see. Meaning,
3: so you let him have it?
0: Yeah, he wants to wear your clothes now, right?
1: No.
0: What's he want? Borrow your diaper? What's he want?
1: He would like to possibly have an encounter with a younger woman without her clothes.
0: Uh huh.
2: Without you?
1: Well, no, not necessarily without you.
3: Get to the
0: point. All right. So, here's what's happening. This guy's 31, right? Okay. You're 51.
2: Do you have a lot of money?
1: No.
0: Okay. He hooked up with you, and now he wants some younger Tang for himself, right? Now, I'm putting her on hold because her connection's
2: bad. He's a wonderful human being.
0: He's
2: I can delight. Tell the way
0: no,
2: she's...
0: No, here's what he's doing. He's couching this as a threesome, so it's not cheating.
3: Yeah.
0: You know what I mean? It's like, hey, baby, what if we got another chick in here that I could bang her while you stood by with a towel.
2: And then Kat said, well, I got a friend. Like Susie, she's 48. She'd be great.
0: Yeah, 48. I'm looking premenopausal. I don't want a hot flash to break out in the middle of my pounding. Maybe we get someone in their teens or early 20s. Yeah, you have a daughter, Kat?
1: Yeah.
0: Okay, well, he sounds like a delight. And now what... Yeah, and you guys have been together for how long?
2: A year.
1: 4 years.
0: Four years. Okay. What do you do for a living, Kat?
1: I am a telemarketer.
0: Ooh. Oh boy. Bad sign. And what does he do for a living?
1: He is a cook.
0: He's a cook?
1: Minimum wage. I did not marry him for his money.
0: No, you did not.
1: No, he did not marry me for mine.
0: No. And so, I'm picturing what that threesome's going to look like. That's going to be a smelly threesome. Don't film it. Whatever you do, dear God, do not film that threesome.
1: That's true. I don't allow camera.
0: Yes.
3: It would be like a hobo tin?
0: That's right.
3: Or something like that?
0: Yeah. The hobo power could reach up into the low 30s.
2: I like the way Travis has the British intonation. It's hobo 10. It's not 10 HP. It's hobo 10.
0: Mm-hmm.
1: Are we referring to hobo for the younger or the older woman?
0: I don't know. But listen, Kat.
3: The whole situation.
0: Who
3: you know?
0: Does this guy booze?
1: No, he does not.
0: Hey, what drugs does he do? He does speed?
1: No, he does not.
0: He doesn't do any drugs?
1: Well, we smoke.
2: Pot.
0: Smoke pot?
1: Mm-hmm.
0: And that's it, huh?
1: That's it.
0: And where do you guys live?
1: Washington State.
0: You live together?
1: Yes, of course.
0: You have an apartment?
1: We bought a home.
0: Oh, you bought a home?
1: We did. We lucked out and we bought a home.
0: What happened? You collected on some frivolous lawsuit?
1: Uh-uh.
0: Okay. So here's the thing.
2: 51.
0: Here's the thing, Kat. you bring someone else into the bedroom, a 25-year-old chick, and there's going to be trouble.
2: Yeah, this relationship.
0: He's going to want to do this every week.
2: And you're going to have feelings you don't expect, and they're not going to be pretty.
0: So it's going to. I know so. It's going to destabilize the relationship.
1: Hey, the voice in the background. He says he knows so. Why does he know so?
0: Because we're smarter than you. You're a telemarketer. You're 51. You're 51. You're a telemarketer with one crappy phone. Who are you going to listen to, you or us?
4: Zip it, you nag!
0: Okay, you live...
1: I kind of like the one in the background.
0: Yes, you live with a Hesher fry cook. Now, you're going to listen to us. You hear us?
1: All right, I hear you.
0: All right. The threesome will screw up the relationship.
2: Guaranteed.
0: Guaranteed. All right?
2: If you want to test it...
0: Fine.
2: Enjoy.
0: You have any kids?
1: I do.
0: Okay.
2: With this guy?
0: No.
1: No.
2: How old are your kids?
0: They're in their 40s. How old are your kids, Kat?
1: My youngest is
0: 11. Really? You had a kid when you were 40?
1: I did.
0: All right.
2: How old is your oldest?
1: 31.
2: Same as a boyfriend.
0: Same as a boyfriend. And who's taking care of the 11-year-old?
1: He's 50-50 between my ex and I.
0: All right. All right.
1: Actually, we all take care of him. So.
0: Okay. So on behalf of the 11-year-old, you got to
2: behave like a mom. Yeah.
0: Yeah, behave like a mom. No threesomes for you. All right? All right, good times. It's nice. I don't know why, but there's something sort of quaint about the screwed-up older broad. You know what I mean? Yeah. And this guy's great. I just love the fact that he's getting tired of having sex with a 50-year-old. He wants a 25- or 30-year-old, and he doesn't quite know how to broach it. But listen, everybody. This is sort of like when a woman says to a guy, "Hey, do you want me to bring another girl in?" That means she wants to have a lesbian experience, but wants to not have it go down as a lesbian experience. It'll go down as a threesome.
2: Off the record.
0: Yeah. So usually when a threesome is requested, there's a reason. And it has to do with not wanting to hump the person you're asking.
2: Yeah.
0: Which is funny. All right. Let's talk to Gia.
5: Yeah. Hey, guys. What's up?
0: Hey, Gia. You're 17.
5: Yeah.
0: What's happening?
5: I have a question for you guys, but can I ask the band some real quick?
2: Mm-hmm.
0: Yeah.
5: All right, hey, guys.
2: Hi.
5: I was wondering if you guys were coming to Sacramento anytime soon.
6: No, the closest we're getting is San Jose at the Live 105 show.
5: Okay, ain't that far, but...
0: Yeah, you can get there. How long does it take to get from Sacramento to San Jose?
2: 4 hours.
5: About 4 hours.
0: About 4 hours?
5: Yeah.
0: Yeah, you could do that.
6: We're not worth it.
0: You got a moped or something?
5: No, I have a car.
0: Oh, you do?
5: Yeah.
6: Yeah, don't waste your time.
0: All right.
5: All right, anyway, I was raped when I was about 13.
0: You were raped?
5: Yeah.
0: Mm-hmm. All right.
5: And I just started having sex probably about 7 months ago.
0: Mm-hmm.
5: And every time I've had sex, I've bled.
0: Mm-hmm.
5: I was wondering if it was from when I got raped.
2: No, that has nothing to do with it.
0: Who raped you?
5: One of my older brother's friends.
0: Older brother's friends?
5: Yeah.
0: All right. And how old was he when you were 13?
5: He was about... 16, 17.
0: Did you call the cops or anything?
5: No, I never told anybody.
0: Never told anybody.
2: Had you been victimized prior to that?
5: No. Huh?
2: Had you been victimized in some way prior to that?
5: No.
2: Huh?
5: No.
0: Mm-hmm. All right.
2: Some way.
0: All right, so you never told anybody. And did you like him before this or anything?
5: Oh, No. I wasn't really into it, but I really didn't know him that well.
0: Was he sleeping over or something?
5: No, it was at a party.
2: Was it a violent thing, or did he drug you or something?
5: He held me at knife point.
2: Oh, my God.
0: He held you at knife point?
5: Yeah, I was doing shrooms for the first time, so it was kind of my fault, I guess you can say.
0: No. Okay. No.
3: That's never your fault.
0: Never your fault. It's always Drew's fault when someone gets raped. Never yours. And he held you at knife point when, first off, even worse than rape, you should never screw up someone's shroom high.
2: Yeah.
0: You know what I mean? That's more egregious than the actual
2: It's interesting.
0: Rape.
2: There's no way to predict how someone would react under a shroom high, right? I mean, the fact that she froze as a victim at knife point on shrooms doesn't say anything.
0: Right.
2: She was on drugs at the time. I mean, you know, it doesn't predict what her past was.
0: Well, how does it work, though? I mean, you're at a party with a bunch of people, right?
5: Yeah.
0: You're doing shrooms.
2: The guy pulls a knife in the party?
5: No, I wasn't feeling that well. I guess you could say I had a bad fry.
0: Mm-hmm.
5: I went and laid in my brother's bed.
0: Right.
5: And he came in there, and his house was, like, they were partying on the top floor. And he
2: his had, house?
5: Yeah.
0: His parents' house.
5: No, he wasn't living with us at the time.
2: Hold on. Wait. You went and laid down on your brother's bed?
5: Yeah.
2: At your brother's house?
5: Yeah.
2: And this guy was a friend of your brother's?
5: Yeah.
2: Visiting?
5: No. Yeah. Well, he was at the party.
0: Yeah. And your brother had his own pad at 16 or something?
5: No, he was living with one of his older friends because he didn't get along with my parents.
2: Not one of these guys. Not this guy that raped
0: him. Yeah. All right. So you can see there's a lot of chaos here. And, in Gia's house.
2: Your dad must have been a colossal aggressive.
5: Had a brutal life, but it's all.
2: Yeah, well, that's why you became victimized.
5: Yeah.
2: All right. Your parents victimized you originally.
0: So the guy came in, pulled a knife on you, and he raped you.
2: All right.
5: Basically, yeah.
2: But we can see the setup.
0: Right.
2: Now the mushrooms don't figure prominently into this whole thing.
0: Right.
2: All right. Well, the bleeding has nothing to do with that. Some women just bleed after sex. Are you on the birth control pill?
5: I had a question about that too. Does marijuana? I smoke it on a regular basis.
2: Yeah.
5: Does that affect the birth control?
2: It might.
5: Okay.
0: I'm
5: not on it right now, but.
0: No, just Travis and Rob are. And you're bumming your. They're high, by the way, at the mushroom
2: store. They're wearing
0: You're freaking the guys out.
2: I saw Travis's patch. He's wearing a patch, not a pill.
0: He took a pot brownie, taped it to his arm. Hey, Gia?
5: Uh-huh.
0: Okay, listen to me. You don't want to turn out like that 51-year-old that just called who's making minimum wage.
6: Nobody wants to turn out like
0: right?
6: that, by the way.
5: No, I'm going to college. I'm going.
0: All right. I'm smelling junior college,
2: yeah.
0: Joe.
5: Oh, yeah.
0: Yeah, that's not college. That's high school with ashtrays. Okay? You need to take it easy on the weed. The only time you can smoke a weed is when you're in a big band like the Transplants, all right? You take it easy on the weed, you focus in school, and watch out for the guys you hook up with, all right?
5: Uh-huh. But what's the reason why I'm bleeding, though?
2: You need to have pap smears because you are sexually active to make sure there's nothing going on. But some women do bleed every time they have sex.
0: All right. Let's lighten it up. Ian?
4: Yeah?
0: You're 22?
4: Yep.
0: Yes.
4: Okay, I've got a theory on your hobo power.
0: Yes.
4: First off, I work at a convenience store, so I have them in my store all the time.
0: You have the hobos?
4: Oh, yeah, except okay. We call them home bums, but that still doesn't change anything with the HB.
0: Right, right.
4: Okay, first off...
2: Local vernacular.
0: Right.
4: Yeah, first off, whatever rating system they have for odors right now still doesn't quite set the bad odor smell to it. It's just an odor rating system.
2: Right.
4: So I think you've got the right idea with the odors.
0: Right.
2: So that's just intensity of smell rather
4: exactly.
2: than severity of disgustingness.
0: Right. You're saying the amperage one or whatever the one we're talking
2: about. The Deca smells or whatever.
0: Deca smells. Yeah, I don't need some Poindexter telling me how to smell.
2: Deca fumes.
0: That's right.
4: What you got to figure out, though, is because every home bum smells different.
2: Yeah, but Ian. Wait a minute, Ian. Horsepower.
0: Every horse pulls a little different.
2: Is it a Shetland pony or a Seattle Slough? I mean, it's
0: Clydesdale.
2: Clydesdale. Horses are all different. Yeah, we understand what a horsepower is.
0: Yes.
4: I know. What I'm trying to find out, though, what is
2: the standard?
4: Measure of rating for one. Your standard for one, because I'm willing to perpetuate this with my.
2: It's the guy with the red nose and the stick with the sack on the end of the stick with the white spots on it.
0: I don't know.
2: You know
0: I don't know
2: and
0: about
2: lives
0: clown.
2: In a freight car. Lives
0: I'm
2: in a
0: not thinking
2: car.
0: About clown hobo.
2: No,
0: though.
2: Wouldn't that be it?
0: I'm thinking about the guy. Here's the guy. He has an equal amount of stench coming from his hair and beard kind of smell funky. You know when you don't wash your hair, your beard, your hair's got that ugh, smell to it. He's got some of that BO smell. And it's not that I've been playing hoops all day,
2: acetone,
0: BO. It's that it's permeated my clothing,
2: right.
0: BO. And there's just a slight sort of ball urine ass trifecta coming from the groin area.
4: Yeah.
0: You know what I mean? Mixed
2: okay.
0: with
2: so describe
0: mixed
2: this
0: with
2: one.
0: I've been drinking.
4: Okay.
0: You know?
2: That acetone smell again.
0: Yeah, okay. so that it's an overall combination of stinks that come from the guy. And that equals one hobo power.
4: Okay, so yeah, I'm willing to completely back you up and perpetuate this at my store and
0: thank you.
4: Get everyone at my store behind you.
0: Thank
4: and
0: you.
4: Make this a national rating system.
0: It's going to take courageous individuals like you in on an individual basis in order to make this thing fly. But like any good idea, if we take it on at a grassroots level, we can get it off the ground.
7: And next caller!
0: Shut up. And before we know it, our grandkids will be using hobo power just like they're saying far out, or give me five.
4: Exactly. No shat.
0: That's right. Oh, yeah. Thank you. I think we learned that it was okay to say shat on the air. Although, I don't know. It still seems like there's going to be trouble. How did we figure that out? Oh, good Charlotte was talking about that. Hey, line five wants to know. Right. Oh, you want to hear a song? No, let's talk to line five, and then we'll hear a song. Hey, Lauren?
7: Yeah?
0: You want to ask the guys what it was like opening for the Foo Fighters?
7: Yeah, because, the Foo Fighters are awesome, and so is the transplant. So,
0: yeah.
6: Thank you. It was amazing. I mean, they were great. I mean, as a band, obviously they're amazing, but as people, they treat us really well. I mean, I can't say enough nice things about them.
7: How did the fans react to you guys?
3: Some people hated us.
6: Yeah, some people hated us.
2: Seriously?
6: Because
2: they wanted the Foo Fighters.
6: Yeah, but I mean,
3: they have like an older crowd. I think. Well, they have a cool crowd, but like we played in Phoenix. There was just a middle-aged like audience. And they were, like, flipping us off. Usually see that. Like, you see, like, all these guys in sweaters and turtlenecks, like, dressed really appropriate, flipping us off. I don't know.
6: But for the most part, we were received well.
0: Is it because the Foo Fighters have had some mainstream success and, like, some radio play and stuff?
6: I think on most of the shows, when we came out, people didn't know what to expect,
0: Right.
3: Surprise everybody.
0: Well, screw those Foo Fighters.
3: No, they were amazing.
6: Yeah,
0: Foo Fighters are a great live band and great guys.
3: They're like legends,
0: Yeah.
3: I think Dave Grohl.
0: Hey, Lauren?
7: Yeah?
0: All right. You cool?
7: Yes, I am.
0: All right. Good times. Let's hear something from the transplants. Come on, Anderson. It's all good. Yeah. This is DJ.

0: Yeah, Transplants. That's a nice riff. That's a good song.
1: That'd be Mr. Thank Tim you. Armstrong.
0: Yeah, good times.
2: Thank you.
0: We're going to take ourselves a little break. Transplants here, Rob and Travis, and we'll be right back after this. Hey, everybody. It's Loveline. I'm Adam Carolla. That's Dr. Drew. Travis and Rob are both here from the Transplants. Going to be playing all this weekend up in the Sacramento area. It is Sacramento, right?
1: Right? San Jose.
0: San Jose. Oh, San Jose. Yeah. You know, every place in this whole... You don't think it's weird? We try to get the Mexicans not to come over here from Mexico, like, hey, stop at the border. But then everything is Sacramento or San Jose or Los Feliz Street or Sepulveda Street or Los Angeles or what the hell else we got? Is there, you know, Valencia and stuff like this? Like, how can you not come to a place where every single place is... You go down the coast, you start in San Diego, and you go down to Santa Barbara, and you end up in San Francisco. That's home. What are you talking about? We got to change the name.
3: The Mexican cities sound less Mexican.
0: They do. They do. Like, what's the, there's a, well, not Mexicali. That's got Mexico right in it. But let's see. Think of a good one there. Tijuana? No, that's no good. Drew, think of one in Mexico called, like, Bobville.
3: Right.
0: Or something. I'm just saying we got to start changing the names to, like, Cracker Town.
3: Jonestown.
0: Well, I don't know about Jonestown. That's a little negative connotation after 300 people killed themselves there, too. But, you know, hey, we can fight for it, buddy. Smithville, Attenberg, stuff like that.
3: Boobville again.
0: Boobville. Tara?
4: Yeah?
0: How do you spell your name?
4: T-A-R-A.
3: All right. Making sure we don't pronounce it as Tara.
0: Ah.
4: That's fine.
0: I still could do that, Tara. What's up there? You're 25.
4: Well, my boyfriend went through... I mean, he's my kind of new boyfriend, so I didn't know him when he was doing heroin. And he went through detox. Like, he checked himself into a hospital about a month ago. And then he stayed on his friend's couch for, like, 2 weeks. I went through his serious detox there. And then he stayed on my couch the last 2 weeks. And it was pretty gnarly. Like, he couldn't...
3: All right, Tara, detox is nothing. Any heroin addict can detox. The hard part of heroin addiction is staying off the drug, and that requires many months of highly structured treatment.
0: Yeah, but detox can be pretty hairy, too.
3: Detox takes about a week. It's miserable, but it's not horrible if it's done in the right hands. But detox is a waste of time unless you're going to go into some long-term structured treatment.
4: See, and I asked him about this, and he said, you know, that he's made up his mind. And he's, like, a really – he's very intelligent. He's very successful.
3: Tara, I understand, but this is a part of the brain that operates separate from intelligence and will and everything else. He can not want the drug, be done with it, be convinced it's the worst thing in his life, be committed to stopping, clear he needs to, and will not. Will not. It is a mathematical fact.
0: What's her question?
4: Well, okay, he told me he was done with it, you know, and I understand that he's going through all this. And I just went to go meet his family in Chicago. I just flew back tonight. And this morning I was in his father's bathroom, and I found, like, the cut end of a balloon in there. And I was like, I walked up.
0: Okay. Tara, dropping the F-bomb. Wow.
3: Well, let me finish talking to her.
0: Well, maybe your mom was shooting smack.
3: No, she has only one. There's only one move she can make. So let me talk to her.
0: Half Nelson.
3: Yeah. Well, no.
0: All right. Listen, I'm gonna just put her on hold for a second so we can get caught up.
3: Are we reset?
4: Okay,
3: no, we're not reset.
0: Hey, listen, screwball.
4: I'm sorry.
0: Jesus Christ.
3: Sarah, you have one move, and that's to go to Al-Anon or Narcanon. That's it. That's all you can do. And you got to get a sponsor. You got to work the steps in codependency recovery. That has the highest probability of getting him to do something right.
0: Well,
3: all your nagging, all your supervision, all your policing won't do crap.
4: Okay, but what is... Okay, he was shooting up before, and he said he's not shooting up now, which I believe him because he doesn't have any needles with him.
3: So he's smoking it.
4: But he said he was ingesting it.
3: Or snorting it. Yeah, I can eat it. It's not a very efficient
0: way. I worry that this guy leaves half a balloon in his parents' bathroom.
4: I know, he's very careless like that. But I mean, I think he thought that he flushed down the toilet, the whole thing, and maybe a piece of it fell.
3: All right, whatever. He's of course he's going to relapse. He hasn't been in treatment. That's 100%. 100%.
4: There's no way.
3: There is no such thing. There is never happened.
0: How long have you been with him?
4: Only, like, about a little over a month.
0: Really? You're flying out to see his parents and stuff?
4: Yeah, because I was out there doing a modeling job, and so and his family lived out there, so...
0: Oh, man, you know. These junkies get models, dude.
4: But he's not... I didn't know he was a junkie when I went into it, and then he's recovering, and I just...
3: He's not recovering. He just went through a detox, which is meaningless.
4: God.
3: You got to go to Al-Anon. If you're going to be in this relationship and if he's going
4: to
3: get better, you got
4: to
3: go to Al-Anon.
4: Let's talk about you, baby.
0: You're hot. What do you need this junkie for?
3: And because
0: get yourself a nice rich Arab guy.
4: No.
3: And listen, you're going to find if you drop this guy, you're going to find a nice alcoholic and then a nice other addict. You're just going to keep going after addicts.
4: I've never been with an addict before, ever.
0: What kind of modeling do you do?
4: I do all kinds. I do like runway and I do this is catalog, but I'm like doing other stuff too. I'm in the music industry, so.
0: Yeah, you think you can sing?
3: You're a heroin addict.
0: I like
4: I'm
0: that.
4: Not.
0: Drew, quiet down.
4: I don't do that stuff.
0: All right, your dad's not an alcoholic?
4: No, my family's still married. My parents are married. They're normal. Like, you know, I went to college. I'm a normal person.
0: How'd you get into modeling?
4: I started doing it when I was like 14, and then I took time off to go to school, and now I'm getting.
3: It was a challenge. Your friends told her that.
0: Did your friends sign you up for some local modeling competition?
4: Yeah, I'm from a small town. Yeah,
0: all right. This was my theory. No model ever tried to get into modeling. Some friend signed her up. Drew, you know what I got in the radio?
3: Friend
0: signed me up for a radio competition.
3: You said, oh, no way.
0: I didn't want to do it, but what could I do? All right, Tara.
4: Do you have a phone number that I can call or give him or something?
3: Yeah, let me talk to her off the air. Can you hold?
0: Oh, yeah. If you weren't a model, he'd tell you to go to hell.
3: No, they're close enough.
0: Now he wants to chat. Yeah, hey, baby. You're just down the road.
3: But I am deadly serious. If you do not go to Al-Anon, there's little chance for this relationship and limited chance for him.
0: Why does some model get hooked up with that? Heroin does not hurt your chances with women at all. I think it helps a little bit. They can take care of you, keeps you skinny. Find out what's this guy do for a living.
4: He is actually in the music industry. He's been in a lot of bands and he's produced some music and
0: stuff. So. He's probably been on the show.
4: He probably has been.
0: All right. Well, good times.
3: He's probably treated him.
0: What band's he in?
4: I'm not gonna
0: Drew's
4: say,
0: probably yeah. Drew probably knows him.
4: No, I'm not gonna say.
3: I probably treated him already, so I may be able to give you some direction.
0: It could be Travis. Travis is in like eight bands. He's probably in a band Travis is in. All right. No, not you, but you got to know him. You probably work with him. You're in one of his bands. He's got to be one of Travis's bands. All right. See that? Do a little junk, get in a band, you get yourself a model. Breaks my heart.
1: Yep.
0: Yep. Get a tattoo on your neck. Yep. All right. James?
2: Yeah.
0: Rob,
2: hey,
0: what's happening? You hitting the wall over there, buddy?
2: I'm all right.
0: Slide that chair up.
1: Sorry.
0: Come on. You got to focus, brother. James?
2: Yes.
0: What's happening? You guys peaked too soon.
2: Peaked too soon?
0: No, I'm talking to Rob and Travis. What's up, James?
2: About 6 days ago, my girlfriend got diagnosed with chlamydia.
0: Uh-huh.
2: And she got herself a drink while she was at the doctor's that was meant to clear herself up in 7 days. And she's given me a bottle of pills, but since then... Well, I just got back from Florida a month ago, so we kind of can't keep our hands off each other, and we've had unprotected sex since then.
3: And you have not taken any antibiotics?
2: Oh, I've been taking two a day.
3: All right, so you're fine.
0: You're fine.
3: What are you taking, tetracycline or something? Or?
2: Yes.
3: That's fine. You that? You're fine.
0: All right, Ringo. We're
5: going to
0: let you go.
5: My pecker.
0: Yeah. Where are you from originally?
2: New Zealand.
0: All right.
1: Why would you bone your old lady raw dog knowing she has chlamydia?
2: Sorry?
1: Why would you raw dog your old lady knowing she has chlamydia?
2: I didn't. We only just found out 6 days ago.
0: All right, but he was taking the pills.
1: You're weird,
0: all
1: dude.
0: All right, he took the pills. Rob, go back to sleep now. You're angry now. I woke him up from his nap. He was pissed off. He's cranky. He got to eat. Give him some more Skittles.
3: Starburst.
0: Remember.
3: Yellow.
0: Yellow, red. That's what you got to think.
3: Think about tricks.
0: Hey, is it under
3: yellow, orange?
0: Is it understood that the green is always the worst in most things, or maybe it's getting better now? But the green used to be the worst in the like gummy bears and
1: In that type of candy, it's always terrible because it's always like some weird lime flavor.
0: Yeah, it's some funky, weird, bitter thing where it's sort of like the green in a fruit cake. It's weird. Green is just a what's the number one? A red? Is red the number one?
3: Good.
0: Yeah, number one, good. Yeah. Like, let's just say
3: strawberry, good
0: jelly. Very you know, good. Jelly beans, gummy bears, Starburst, whatever. You average all of them out. Lifesavers. I think you put red at the top, right?
5: Yeah.
0: Greens got always at the bottom.
1: Yeah.
0: Stop making the greens if anyone's listening to me. No one likes those greens.
5: Those are the ones you throw on the movie floors, you know?
0: Yeah. Maybe
5: the mess of those.
0: Maybe, you know what was horrible? The green jujubes were bad, too.
5: And the black ones real bad.
0: Yeah. Maybe they have the green. This is going to be heavy. You guys are stoned. You got to dig this. Maybe the green is there so you can fully appreciate the red, man.
5: Maybe.
0: You know what I'm saying?
5: Maybe. How about when Sour Patch Kids makes watermelon ones? Just watermelon.
1: Yeah, those are
5: you get
1: good.
5: To pick your favorite flavor.
0: Oh,
1: and that's... when they just have the peach, that's good,
5: yeah.
1: too.
0: All right.
3: You know, they have these...
1: sound like idiots right now, by the way.
3: They have crappy-tasting jelly beans.
1: Thousands of people are turning
3: their Harry Potter horrible-tasting jelly beans.
0: Oh, they do?
3: Yeah.
0: Oh, really?
3: Like whoopee jelly beans.
0: It is true that if they were all red and all tasted good, then they would all just be sort of green after a certain point. You know, you need that. You
1: get burned out on anything, I guess.
0: Yeah. Layla?
6: Hi.
0: Hey, that's heavy, right, man?
6: Way heavy.
0: Yeah. What's up, baby doll?
6: I have a question. Okay, I was bulimic for, like, a long time, maybe, like, 6 years.
5: Mm-hmm.
6: And I've been, like, in recovery. I haven't been up to it as much in like the past 4 months.
5: Mm-hmm.
6: But now I'm having like all these physical effects, like muscle soreness. Mm-hmm. I'm like always tired. I have no energy.
3: Have you had a medical evaluation recently?
6: No.
3: Okay, mm-hmm. Well, you know, there's a cumulative effect of this, and God only knows what's going on now.
0: How long were you bulimic?
6: Since I was like, well, I was like anorexic and bulimic.
3: What?
0: All right.
3: Now you're just purging, right?
6: Yeah.
3: And you're vomiting?
6: Yeah.
3: And is that all you're doing?
6: Yeah.
3: No laxatives, no diuretics, no nothing.
6: No, I used Ipecac for a while, but that was like a couple of years ago.
3: And that, you know, can hurt your heart.
0: What was she doing?
3: Ipecac, syrup of Ipecac.
0: Oh, making you throw up?
3: Yeah.
0: Really? Why is that bad for your heart?
3: It's one of the side effects.
0: Yeah.
3: Little known.
0: You can't heave without Ipecac?
6: No, I can, but like that was just when like I couldn't like make myself if I needed to do it like.
3: Right. All right, so
0: Layla, I'll tell you what you do now. You just think of that 51-year-old who was having the threesome in her trailer home, who called about 20 minutes ago.
6: Uh huh.
0: That'll get you to heave. Ooh,
3: whoa! But Layla, listen. This could be anything. It could be anything from anemia, from ulcers, or from tears in your esophagus.
6: I know I'm anemic.
3: I understand. It could be anything. You've got to get a medical evaluation to see what's going on. It's a very nonspecific symptom.
0: How thin are you?
6: I'm not. Like, my weight keeps going up and down.
0: Okay. Well, let me ask this, Drew.
3: Yeah.
0: Did they sort of get addicted to vomiting more than addicted to their body image?
3: There is a bulimics who also have addiction do get addicted to the sort of endorphin rush of vomiting.
0: Yeah.
3: That does happen.
6: Oh,
3: but
6: yeah.
3: Pure, do you like that?
6: No, I'm like a total addict. Like, I've been addicted to a lot of drugs. Like, I have an addictive personality.
3: So the addict plus eating disorder makes it even more difficult to treat because of that compulsive quality. Are you addicted to anything right now?
6: Like, I smoke pot.
0: All right. I'm proud to say I've not heaved because of booze in probably over a year.
3: Oh, a year.
0: That's a personal
3: record. Cake. We should give you a cake.
0: Yeah, I'll eat too much and then I'll leave.
3: No, I mean...
0: take a cake. I should get a chip or something for my keychain. I usually heave because of booze like every 4 months at least, you know? And then as I got older, I thought it would slow down, but not really. But, you know, it's funny, too, when you talk to people, like they go, how many times do you heave because of booze? They're like... Well, let's see, once at high school and then once in my 20s, two times, and I'm like, I've done it like 190 times.
3: I think your wife's getting worried about you, Adam.
0: Really?
3: She's like, you got to talk to him about those cigarettes.
0: No. And I haven't smoked a cigarette today.
3: Do you know he drinks a half bottle of wine every night when he gets home from the
0: office? Half bottle of wine is two glasses.
3: I don't know. She's starting to worry. Do you know he heaves every quarter?
0: Every quarter. Layla?
6: Uh-huh.
0: Don't worry. I set her straight. Get her tattoo on my neck. Layla?
6: Yeah?
0: You know, I'd like to get a tattoo of her on my neck just so I can whack it like a mosquito. like some sort of voodoo doll that you were wearing, you know what I mean?
5: My girlfriend now, like, she scratches it.
0: Oh, yeah.
5: We don't like it.
0: Yeah. You talk, we'll set you up with Dr. Bruce. And Layla needs to get into some recovery. She needs to work this out. She's got a serious problem.
3: She's doing better. Bulimic, sometimes, you know, remission is considered occasional, still lapses. They still do vomit occasionally.
0: Right.
3: But most importantly, she needs a medical evaluation. I mean, it could be a heart problem now. It could be anything.
0: All right. Well, good times.
3: Bulimics get into all kinds of medical problems.
0: Good times. We'll take ourselves a little break. We'll be right back. Hey, everybody, it's Loveline. I'm Adam. That's Dr. Drew. Rob and Travis are here from the Transplants. Going to be playing in San Vicente, Santa Monica, San Clemente,
3: San Bernardino,
0: San Rafael, mm-hmm. San Bernardino,
1: San Quentin,
0: San Ysidro, San Ysidro, I mean. They're going to be playing in Iraq for the Weenie Roast.
5: Yeah.
0: They're playing at Live 105, they're playing at 91X, and they're playing at the K-Rocks Weenie Roast, all coming up this weekend. Drew's coming out with a book in a couple of months or so. I don't want to talk about that. But Travis said he was coming out with a drumming book soon.
3: That's cool.
0: Mm-hmm. How does that work? Who's that for?
5: I'm going to do it through Zildjian, like my cymbal company, mm-hmm. probably. And it's basically just like exercises and like just challenging like hand work, like hand technique stuff.
1: You can make it scratch and sniff, and you can incorporate your thing.
0: My hobo power.
1: Hobo.
0: Yeah.
1: See, now we're onto something.
0: That's how
1: we get to the kids. Because the kids love Travis.
0: That's called synergy. Yeah. I use Travis as my conduit to bring hobo power to the kids.
5: Mm-hmm.
0: Because everyone thinks it's cool if Pops Corolla starts talking about it. But young, cool Travis starts talking about it. You need to get a shirt called Hobo Power and wear that in every gig.
5: Yep.
0: So the book has... Would the book be for, let's say, you're in junior high, you're in high school, you're a young person, you want to pick up the drums, you don't know where to begin,
3: or people are already drum?
5: No, yeah, it's not a beginning like a beginner's book.
0: It's not a beginner's book.
5: Yeah, it's more of like a challenging book, like
3: technique
5: kind of like
3: book.
5: Yeah, I've got offered to do videos and stuff. But I think it's cheesy. Like
0: right.
5: I think it's too much. Like I just want to do a book, and it just helps you. It's not novelty. It's it'll really help you become a better drummer. So.
0: And how do you do it through? Do you do it through illustrations, or you do it through pads that are marks or whatever?
5: Yeah, just like anything else. You read music for drums. There's like tablature. You have to like write everything out. And
0: right.
5: I grew up in marching band and jazz band, whatever. So I know how to do it all. So I can basically do it by myself.
0: Which one did you play in the marching band? The three?
5: Oh, no, I played snare drum.
0: Oh, you weren't with the.
5: Yeah.
0: Yeah, it's kind of cool.
5: Sure. Yeah, it was fun.
0: Yeah, you play like all the football games, basketball mm-hmm. games and stuff. That's not bad. Drums about the coolest as you're gonna do in the market.
5: That's the only way
0: band.
5: You're gonna get away with
3: Remember
5: it.
3: Remember those ESPN commercials where the guys drumming and showing them practicing their positions? Did you ever see that?
0: What commercial?
3: Two guys. It was an ESPN commercial.
0: Oh yeah, running around. Yeah. And then that movie Drumline made it kind of cool too.
5: Mm-hmm.
0: Tiara. Yeah. Tiara. What name?
3: Tiara.
0: Is that? Tiara.
3: Gone, right. Sleeping.
0: Well, she's been on hold for an hour and a half. Let's talk to Adam, who's 19. Adam?
7: Yeah?
0: What's up?
7: Hey, how's it going?
0: Good.
7: Yeah, I have a hard time meeting women at, like, anyone, really. Like, I can be friends with a girl, but never gets past that. And it's basically, they're just like, you're too nice. I'm not sure exactly.
0: Yeah, too nice just means you got they're not attracted to you.
3: That's what that means.
0: That's what that means.
3: But it doesn't mean you're not attractive. You may have played your hand wrong.
0: Yeah. Right, is anything wrong with you physically?
7: Little bit overweight, but not too much.
0: That's gonna
7: abnormal looking. So
3: too abnormal looking.
0: That's gonna hold him up. How tall are you?
7: 6'2".
0: What's your weight?
7: 270.
3: Ooh.
8: Yikes.
3: Whoa.
7: It's a lot of it's muscle. I really have never been called on my weight before.
0: Here's the problem. Big guys don't get tail.
3: not in high school.
7: See, I'm not even going for tail. I want to cuddle.
0: Big guys don't get any cuddling. They get no loving.
7: How do I change this?
0: You must perform lobotomies on all females.
5: You got to get some kind of game. Like you got to have some kind of game plan.
7: How so? Like...
3: He's all ears. Tell me, what do I do?
5: You just got to develop it. You got to, don't pretend.
1: Who cares? Just go for broke. Like, whatever.
5: Yeah, pretend she's one of your boys.
3: Do you ever ask women out?
7: What was that?
3: Do you ever ask girls out?
7: Yes.
3: And what happens?
7: Like, the typical...
1: Are you trying to be their friend all the time or something?
7: What was that?
1: Are you always trying to be, like, their friend, the friend of the chicks and all that?
7: Well, I just start out being friends because I get along with girls more than I get along with guys.
3: Do you have a bunch of sisters?
7: What was that?
3: Do you have a bunch of sisters?
7: No, I'm an only child.
3: Only child.
0: Mm-hmm.
3: Yeah. Listen, when you first meet somebody and you strike up a conversation, would you ask someone out?
7: No.
3: Right. You have to do that before you hit the friend stage.
7: All right.
3: You have to declare.
5: You got to let them know you're interested.
3: Yes, you have to declare.
0: But let me tell you this, too. I hate to say it, but you got to start doing heroin or coke or something. You got to get that weight down.
7: Get the weight down.
0: Women do not like big dudes. I don't know why. And here's the thing. We as a society have perpetrated this myth that they like the big captain of the football team guy in all the Disney movies. It's always the guy with the big barrel chest and the wide shoulders and the big lantern jaw and stuff. Women historically like scrawny, small. They like Travis is who they like. That's who they like.
5: No,
1: they do like Travis.
0: They like Travis. Yeah, well, the drums help. But the point is they like, if you take a look at all the teenage heartthrob guys historically and even up until now, they're not big guys. They're never big, strapping guys. Once in a blue moon, some guy will slide under the radar. But big guys do not get tail. I don't know if they're physically imposing and it scares them. Later on in life...
3: Later they do.
0: If you're a big guy later in life and you're running some company or something, you still got... Name me a big guy who draws any tail that's not a real successful businessman.
3: Well, football players and stuff.
0: Well, yeah.
3: That's a successful businessman, really.
0: Yeah, I know. That's what I'm saying.
3: But they're not just at business. You mean just successful.
0: Yeah, well, okay, makes $10 million a year.
3: Yeah,
0: well,
3: that's not a businessman. It's a successful person.
0: You know the example I'm going for here?
3: Yes, I do.
0: There's no just regular schlub who's a big guy who gets a ton of chicks. Mm-hmm. All right, and when I say big guy, maybe if you're a bodybuilder or something, but just a big husky guy, doesn't work. Got to thin out. Got to do the heroin. Hey, I agree with Drew. We'll be back.

0: Love Line. Hey, tomorrow night, Bill Bellamy is going to be in here. Or will he? Bill Bellamy has canceled on the show the last six times he was going to come in here. Did he not, Drew?
1: I believe so. Last three times, anyway.
0: All right. All right. But I'll tell you who hasn't canceled on this show. Kid by the name of Rob and his buddy Travis, okay?
1: They are.
0: Yes. They are here. They are the transplants, and you can find out information about the band by doing the www.transplants.com thing.
2: The transplants.
0: And find out all the information you need to find out. All right, guys, so we're going to see you on Saturday.
1: Yeah.
0: Mm-hmm. Don't be surprised if Drew doesn't remember talking to you 2 days earlier.
1: I'll try to give you the test.
0: Yeah.
3: He's all being weird to us after reading what we...
1: No, I didn't. It's anonymous. I don't look at it.
2: This guy's real weird.
1: I will not look at it.
0: All right, guys. Always good to see you. Come back anytime.
3: Thanks for having us.
0: We'll see you Saturday. And until next time, this is Adam Kroller for Dr. Drew saying mahalo. I need to talk to Drew about an important problem that I have with my anus. And I'm seeking some of his advice.
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5: Loveline.
4: With Adam Carolla and Dr. Drew.
0: Yeah! It's Loveline. I'm Adam. 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Nicholas Gonzalez is here tonight from the OC. Thursday nights, Fox, 8 o'clock. Nicholas is plays Misha Barton's new love interest in the
6: Gardner.
0: Ann Gardner.
6: Landscaper.
0: Come on, Drew.
6: He owns his own business. Come on.
7: Well, that's the way the mom looks at it, right?
0: Yeah.
7: Mom's angry.
0: Yeah, she doesn't want him dating the help.
7: Right.
0: Yeah, she's hot. But, you know, there is, I got to say, I'm trying to think, probably second only to Pool Man, who's traditionally the blonde beach guy, the Latin gardener, has the most sexual allure on the property.
7: Yes.
0: Garbage guy, he don't get anything.
7: Mailman.
6: There's the Arab cable guy, I believe, as well, that ranks up there.
0: Yeah.
7: Once for a while there. That was a period of history, like 84 to 86.
6: Now it's digital, there's satellite, there's the dying breed.
0: But you still got the pool man, the guy who likes to work with a shirt off, and then there's the gardener, too. He's a man of few words. Hot days. He does that mop, that sexy brow mop.
7: He's always there.
0: And he's always peering. You can always see him through any window in the house. There he is. Pecs glistening in the sun, brown tan skin.
7: And the symbolism of that blower never escapes.
0: Yeah, it's powerful. It's very phallic.
7: On many levels.
0: Very tall,
7: the blower.
0: Got the word blow right in it, yeah.
6: My character prefers to do all that manually, though.
0: Yeah. Yeah, he does. He's not a loud man. But besides, I think they got laws for those leaf blowers. I do hate it, by the way, when you're going down the street and the guy's blowing a dust storm, right? If you just got your car washed and he's doing that thing where he's hit the end of the driveway and your car's just driving, I will swerve and come on and go into oncoming traffic to avoid the blower. Mm-hmm. Yes, Drew.
7: Yes, I'm with you.
0: Not going to say anything?
7: No, I'm with you on that.
0: Let me say this about Nicholas. Speaking of boners. Drew's going to get a boner for this. Stanford University.
7: Oh, yeah.
0: And then went abroad to Oxford.
7: Nice.
0: Which is like in France or something. And learned more learning stuff there. Yeah.
7: More book stuff.
0: What are those places where they lend you the books?
7: The library.
0: What? What's, one more time.
7: Well, library.
0: They keep books there.
7: Yeah.
0: And people want to borrow them.
7: Yeah.
0: But it doesn't have the word book in it.
7: I know.
0: It's so confusing.
7: I know.
0: Can't they call it just big house of book lending? Or you know what I'm saying?
7: You can call it that.
0: Here's what I'm saying. Place that sells used furniture, what's the sign say?
7: Used furniture.
0: Yeah, they don't make up a new word. It should have the word book in it. All right, you know what I'm talking about.
7: All those Latin prefixes really get you.
0: Yeah, it's Latin, but they might as well be speaking Japanese Latin. Mm-hmm. Nicholas, what'd you do at Oxford?
6: I was studying literature and poetry.
0: Wow. That's more words.
7: Which, what kind of literature?
6: I was started focusing more on Irish literature, and I did my Irish thesis on James Joyce Ulysses.
7: You're gay.
0: Wow. Wow. Heady stuff.
7: I just read Portrait of the Artist of a Young Man. I could barely get through it.
6: That was a great book. We read that in middle school. Come on.
7: But I'm saying, Ulysses, I'm not even going to tackle.
0: Middle school? Really? I was still working out of a Sullivan book in middle school.
7: Ulysses, oh my God.
6: Yeah, Ulysses is ridiculous. I definitely don't recommend it as light reading on your own.
0: Did you go to some sort of like a special junior high or high school or something like that, or prep school?
6: No, I mean, I was in public school for a while, but went to a private high school that the rest of my family had gone to. But it wasn't really like higher caliber learning.
7: And then Irish poetry?
6: Not really too much Irish poetry.
7: Irish literature.
0: And so you went to Stanford. You're born in Texas, or you went to high school in Texas, and then you went to Stanford, and then from Stanford you did a year at Oxford.
6: And I went back on a research grant and spent some time in Paris and Trinity College Dublin. And
0: that's wow. Awesome.
6: It was a great opportunity. More than anything, was using the money just to travel.
0: Where did the acting come in?
6: I just kind of started with a little bit of improv just for fun. I was running cross-country and track in college. Didn't have a lot of time for fun things, and tried that and just kind of fell in love with that, but still didn't think of acting as a career. You know, I thought you kind of had to grow up in Hollywood, so it was a new thing for me.
0: What were you going to? You figured you'd be a professor or something like that?
6: No, I was actually thinking investment banking, management consulting.
0: Oh, really?
6: They're kind of highly, English majors are highly recruited.
7: So you're going to come back and go to business school?
6: Go right into the financial sector and then go back maybe to business school. That was kind of the idea, just because I didn't know what I wanted.
7: When did you graduate from Stanford?
6: 98.
7: We were there in like 97.
0: We were?
7: We spoke in the...
6: You came to a Kresge Auditorium,
7: yeah,
6: I believe.
7: No. We did that about a year ago, but we spoke in the Esplanade, the outdoor thing.
6: Oh, okay. Yeah.
7: In like 97.
0: Yeah, we did the big grassy knoll thing.
7: Right. It froze. Remember how cold that was?
0: Yeah, it was freezing. Yeah.
6: Cold nights in San Francisco.
0: But it was nice.
7: Yeah.
0: All I remember is the following morning, I had to fly to Vegas because we're shooting a man show bit. Jimmy and Daniel took the chick who was supposed to pick me up at the airport at 7 a.m. in Vegas out drinking. She got in about 5 a.m. Let me tell you something, the difference between guys and girls. And this is why we get $1 and you guys get 75 cents. Because you know how many guys have gone out... tied one on, vomited the night before, head hit the pillow about 4:45, maybe 5:15, and then alarm goes off at 6:30, and they may stagger into work green, but they stagger in. Every guy I worked with doing construction could rally.
7: Yeah.
0: Guys have a rally gene. Girls don't have the rally gene. Probably better. It stops them from going out and getting, you know, booze until 4:30 in the morning. They live longer. Yeah, because you figure that's got to take at least 9 months off your life. You go out hard until 5 a.m. and the alarm goes off at 6:45, and you got to put in 9 hours of hammer swinging out in Bakersfield on some roof somewhere, right? I mean, guys just literally sweating Mickey's big mouth and chewing tobacco.
7: That's what testosterone does to you. It is.
0: Yes,
7: it
0: women can't rally.
7: You. But they don't have that drive.
0: The women don't admit they can't rally. They say stuff like, the alarm went off, I don't know what happened, I hit the snooze bar, next thing you know, it's noon.
7: Right.
0: You know what I mean? And they never just go, look, I'm weak, I can't do it. I was put here to rear kids, not to pick up guys from airports on an hour's sleep. But the point, now here's the thing that's funny. So she never picked me up. She just like threw up and went back to bed. And I had to catch a flight out of Stanford like 7 a.m. and get there like 8 a.m. We're going to shoot. Of course, I was miserable because I was up the night before. And I had no one's cell phone. I had no idea what hotel we're going to.
7: Nice.
0: And I got a cab and the guy said, where to? And I said, what hotel is in the middle of the strip? And I don't know, the Aladdin or something or whatever it was. And he actually dropped me off in the middle of the strip. I figured, well, we might as well just go in the middle.
7: Yeah.
0: And I'll
7: my way. What finally happened?
0: Around. I think I just like sat on the cell phone for about an hour calling someone who knows, someone who knows, someone who knows, and eventually got the person. But that's when I knew chicks can't rally. You can't rally. And stop pretending you can. That's the thing. You know what happens when you pretend you can rally, Drew?
7: People expect you to.
0: I get left at the airport.
7: Yeah.
0: That's what happens.
7: Yeah, people get hurt.
0: Right. No, if my wife goes to bed, like, after the street lights come on, she won't go into work the next day. It's like, I only slept for 13 hours. I can't make it. I'm calling in sick. And by the way, women, for some reason, don't have to show up at work
7: either.
0: Yeah,
7: the calling in sick thing.
0: Guys, I got to go in. Well, just tell them, listen, you got a compound fracture.
7: I'm going in.
0: Tibula. It's sticking out of your skin. I got to go in.
7: Yeah, the calling in sick thing. you got to be your feet knocked out from under you. So you got to not be able to go in to call in sick.
2: And all
7: right?
2: they got to do is play that feminine card. Yeah. Just a little. Just start weaving. No, start weaving the tampon time of the month, and the time of the or whatever. I got a colleges. I got a thing.
7: Okay.
2: Take a week. Take a month. Full pay. Full month. Quit. As a matter of fact, we'll pay you. You'll never work again. Yeah. But, Nicholas, you can rally, right?
6: I rally. I'm going to have to rally, actually, tomorrow morning.
2: Yeah, what time do you have to get up?
6: About 6.
2: You're going to the OC, set of the OC?
6: I'm actually working on a film called Dirty.
2: Ah, I see that here with Cuba Gooding Jr. and Wycliffe Jean.
6: Mm-hmm.
2: Yeah.
6: Yeah, shooting here in L.A.
2: We play
6: Dirty Cops. It's kind of based on the Rampart
7: scandal. People shooting a movie in Los Angeles? Huh?
6: We're bringing it home.
2: Yeah, based on the Rampart scandal, which is like kind of a big deal that never really turned into a big deal. But
6: it turned into The Shield is all I think it turned into, right?
2: Really?
6: Yeah, like not a lot of people actually got busted from it, but it turned into a lot of great TV shows.
2: Yeah, and there's some talk about Biggie Smalls or whoever got shot out front of the Peterson Automotive Museum, or maybe it was the Museum of Tolerance, ironically. But whoever the rapper was, Biggie, who got shot about 4 or 5 years ago, there's some Rampart police.
6: There's a crazy tie-in thing
2: that just sort of got swept under the carpet, and they think the guy who did it was a cop who has a record of this.
6: Strangely enough, these guys keep coming out with CDs.
2: Yeah.
7: It's amazing. More than when they were living.
2: Oh, yeah. Drew, when you pass on, that's when you're really going to start being productive on this show.
7: Yeah. Certainly it wouldn't be hard to do more than I was living.
2: Anderson, do you have any kind of virtual Drew we can do? See if we can get a little entertainment out of you. All right. When do you wrap that?
7: Are you a Mormon?
2: Thank you. Oh, that was you. Idiot. That's Drew's greatest drop.
3: Chill pill.
2: Anderson, come on. Give us a little best of Drew just for fun.
7: I'm a rapist.
2: Drew, let him do that.

0: pocket liner goes askew.
1: Time to start listening, goddammit.
0: Yeah.
2: He's an idiot. He's a dick. They're pussies. She's effed up. He's an ass.
3: Where did that come from?
0: Who knows? It's powerful. All right, so the point is we don't really need you anymore, Drew.
2: It's great. I got a bad cough tonight, and I can go home.
0: I want you to stay here.
2: And just listen to the virtual drops.
0: No, I'd like you to give me some coffee.
2: Oh, yeah, that too.
0: And not cough into it. I had to train Drew to put his hand in front of his goddamn mouth when he coughs. Drew, you're a doctor.
2: Have you ever contracted anything from me, ever?
0: Who knows what I've got? I could have AIDS and hepatitis right now. Lead disease in me.
3: That
2: he
3: was
2: is
3: the
2: a world class
3: dick.
0: Oh,
3: that
0: yeah.
3: Was not from college.
0: Right. That's from when we went to Stanford.
2: Yeah.
0: All right. All right. Let's take some phone calls. Let's rally.
2: Come on. Let's break it down.
0: Nicholas, get a hand. Let's
3: I
0: go.
3: Got it.
0: Break
3: I got
0: it down. All right. Let's go to the phones now. Jessica.
4: Yes.
0: 23.
4: Mm-hmm.
0: What's up?
4: I wanted to talk to Dr. Drew about this little thing that's kind of gotten out of hand with me in the last 4 years.
0: Mm-hmm.
2: Go ahead.
4: Okay. I have this daddy thing, and I guess it started about a year after I got married. Mm-hmm. And it started off as just, you know, like light spanking older men. Wasn't really sexual.
2: Light spanking?
4: Yeah.
0: Mm-hmm.
4: You know, that's who's your daddy kind of thing.
0: Right. Right. Mm.
4: And it's grown into where I've actually joined a few play groups and got into it to the point where I have, I guess what you would call in the BDSM world, a master, but it's more of like a daddy thing. Mm. It's gotten sexual, and it's just gotten to the point where, like, I don't know, I think it's out of control, and I just want more the deeper it gets.
0: All right. Do you have a safe word? I'm always interested in that. What is it?
4: Red.
0: Oh. I figure safe word should be like a, fraternities have secret handshakes.
2: Should be a secret?
0: You shouldn't be able to divulge that. You know, I mean, that's like your PIN number, that safe word, you know? Once they start finding that out, you're screwed.
2: But
0: people picking it up, using your safe word. Well, that's
4: Jessica,
0: your handle. That's like what a handle is to a trucker. The BDSM people, your safe word.
2: Have you ever been addicted to a drug?
4: No, not really. I mean, I experimented in high school and college.
2: But didn't get strung out or anything?
4: Mm-mm.
0: So what do you like? You're on the bottom of the it's your fanny turning red, right? When the guy's beating you.
4: It's gotten to a deeper level than that. I mean, it was never sexual, and now it's sexual. I'm married. I have two kids. I'm a professional. I mean, I work an 8-to-5 job. I take care of my family, but in the evenings, mm-hmm. I'm sneaking out to go over and just.
2: Well, this is an addiction now, Jessica. This is.
0: You mean with someone other than your husband?
4: Yeah.
2: Right.
0: All right, so this is cheating then, right?
2: This is cheating, but this is more. This is compulsion. This is addiction.
0: But you're having sex with these people?
4: But you have to understand, like, the person I'm with now, the sexual level I get to, I've never had an orgasm or been brought into the level I've been brought in with him. I mean, it's just this, like, sub-heaven. I don't even...
0: Hold on. Are professionals supposed to say brought in?
2: Yeah, I know. And a professional is like checker at the grocery store.
5: Is it a sub-heaven or a super-heaven, actually, if it's greater, right?
2: Yeah, good point.
0: Ooh. Touché.
2: What would Dante say about that? Was it Mars, Venus? What level of heaven did she get to?
0: Yeah. Broughton is a kind of sausage, I think.
5: It's a second ring.
0: Jessica?
4: Mm-hmm.
0: What do you do, by the way, just out of curiosity?
4: I'm a nurse.
0: Oh, okay. All right. So
5: it's not really a professional, then.
2: Well, what happened to you growing up? Do you have some sort of trauma history?
0: Come on, Nicholas.
4: Not really.
2: Jessica? Not really?
0: All nurses had some sort of trauma history.
2: Were you physically abused?
4: No, I mean, my mom, you know, would whoop us, but I mean, who didn't get whooped? I grew up in Texas.
2: Hey, Jessica, that's physical abuse. I don't care why. Listen, I don't care where you grew up. It is what it is. It just has an effect on people growing up. And one of the more common consequences is that people end up sort of preoccupied with S&M kinds of behaviors.
0: Yeah.
2: And you got married way too young. It's not clear that you should be married. But most importantly, you're compulsed. You're addicted right now, and you've got to get treatment for this.
0: Two kids.
2: Yeah, this is the horrible things are going to happen if you don't get going.
0: And that whole part where the kids don't know what you're doing, so they're completely unaffected, is BS.
2: Nonsense.
0: They don't have to know what you're doing. They just know. Kids are sponges. They feel stuff. They don't need to know where it's coming from. They know when mommy's a screw-up.
2: Yeah.
0: That's what they're getting off of you. They're sucking all that up.
2: That, and just like heroin or any other addiction, it eventually the house of cards fails. There will be consequences, and they will be serious. So you get some help from this, Jessica.
0: But wait a minute. How does your husband, by the way, and I know you sound angry at him because when I was asking about the sexual part, you were just saying, well, he's never brought me to an orgasm.

0: Believe me, if that was a criteria for cheating, I would have killed myself years ago.
1: Me and your wife would have
0: years. I mean, years. I would have never met my wife. Killed myself in junior high.
1: Right. Good point.
0: If not bringing a woman to orgasm, and it was okay to cheat on you.
1: Yeah.
0: Whew, I'd be doing the show off a therapist's sofa right now. I would actually. You know what I actually have to do? I take my therapist's sofa and actually I put a trailer hitch on. I have to drag me behind his car when he went home.
1: All the time.
0: I would never leave. No, I'd talk through an intercom. I'd be back there with, like, parking lights on and stuff, like, directing traffic, but physically never leaving the sofa. Intravenous. Mm-hmm. Maybe, like, put, like, the trucker's, you know, a catheter in me so I could, you know. But I couldn't leave the sofa.
1: No.
0: Okay. Jessica?
2: Mm-hmm.
0: So your husband, does he know what you're doing?
2: No.
0: And what does he think you're doing? You're leaving and you're coming home with, you know, palm prints on your ass?
2: Well, I'm a supervisor for the company I work for. We have homes, and we deal with, you know, in-home care with, you know, mentally handicapped, elderly, disabled. So when anything happens, I get called out to, you know, deal with it. And, you know, he's usually leaving at night for, you know, reasons.
0: So you go to these clubs, you have intercourse with these men?
2: No, and it's not, okay, don't get that wrong, it's not men, it hasn't been a huge variety of them. I mean, I think I've had probably three in the last 4 years, and they've all been long-term, but the level that we get to just keeps getting deeper and deeper.
3: Long-term relationships outside the wedding. Oh, I mean, outside the marriage.
0: I can see the guy just dodge. Well, okay, well, as long as you're not having just cheap, tawdry sex, you're actually in love with these gents.
1: It's one a year, too. It's good.
0: Yeah. By the way, you're 23. Let's see. By the time you're 40, let's do the math.
1: She's really going to get in trouble here. She's something horrible is going to happen.
0: All right, Jessica, the wheels are going to come off your S&M wagon any second now. You got to get some help. You're a nurse. Yes, you understand the concept of getting help. What?
2: Yes, but I mean, where do you go for something like this? I mean,
1: there are
2: psychotherapists and say I like to be spanked. Can you help me?
1: No, no. You need to go to somebody who specializes in treating sexual addictions. This requires a very specific kind of treatment intervention. It's a particular behavior. It's a particular syndrome, and there are specialists in this area. I would suggest you call Del Amo Treatment Center in Torrance, California, and see if they have any referrals in your area.
2: Okay.
1: They're out here. We're out in Los Angeles. That's the best place I know of.
0: Really?
1: Yeah.
0: What else do they do?
1: They treat a lot of porn stars. A lot of people.
0: They do.
1: Oh, yeah. Sorry, Adam. They take some of your favorites off the screen.
0: They need guest lecturers or anything like that? I like to come in.
1: Sometimes they're looking for perps. Yeah, looking for perpetrators.
3: Just hang out in the waiting room.
0: Yeah.
1: But Jessica, please take care of this. You don't. You have a sense of this thing progressing. You don't have a sense of the consequences that can develop. It can be awful, like any other addiction. And you've got a family to concern yourself with, a career. Get with it. It's D-E-L-A-M-O in Torrance, California, and ask for a referral in your area.
0: All right. Now, what do you do with the husband? Because I know it's so easy to do this. So look, you come clean. Drew, over here, buddy.
1: I'm sorry. My God, this is ridiculous.
0: Drew, you have TB.
1: She could be.
0: And now I have it, and so does Nicholas.
1: Yeah.
0: Okay, here's my point. What do you do with the husband? Do you come clean? You know, because I'm a huge fan of lying to the spouse, you know?
1: Yeah.
0: I mean, you know, if this guy hears, sweetie, for the last 2.5 years, you know, I've been sitting, remember all those emergency calls? I was not going there. I was going to Bob's Bondage Shack, and I was getting the crap beat out of me by a Korean businessman. We had a relationship for a year and a half. Does he need to hear that?
1: Well, one of the things
0: What does he need to hear?
1: Well, nothing at first, just that she's got psychological problems and needs treatment. But ultimately, the people that treat sexual addictions do specialize in dealing with the feelings of betrayal that the partner undoubtedly will have. And you try to preserve that relationship, try to get through that. It's very difficult.
0: That'd be great. That'd be my job, that counselor. What is it, Doc? She's smoking pot? Oh, that'd be the best day of your life, buddy. Best day. What is it? Is it something? What is it, speed? Cocaine? No. Because I notice sometimes the drugs make it difficult for her to sit down. She seems to have pain. Oh, yeah.
1: Oh, yeah.
0: It's like, it would just be a horrible gig just telling people, look, she's been with, you know, a handful of guys who've been beating her ass and having a rough trade hair tuck. But, now, she had a safe word.
1: But think about it this way. At a certain point, when the behaviors are way bizarre and out of line and sick, some of the partners just go, oh, ugh. You know, it's just sick. I didn't know it. I mean, it's just,
0: well,
1: so it's like, ugh.
0: Yeah, but now,
1: this is a different person.
0: Well, but it becomes like your car got stolen, you want to get it back, and then you find out it was in the bottom of a mire, and it's, you know, covered, and that's when you just, it's an insurance thing. I mean, you just, this is a total. Now I'm walking away. I got to drive a Taurus for a few months, and then I got to get a new ride.
1: Or you look at it and say,
0: that Taurus is a fat chick.
1: Okay.
0: This is like I have sex with her for a while. And then I get a new ride. See what I'm saying? Yeah, I couldn't take it. But I don't know. Nicholas, could you take it? Could you forgive? Could you move on?
3: I don't want to discourage her from finding help.
1: Well, because a lot of people can't.
3: You'd be surprised what people are willing to accept.
1: Well, not only that, you've got a family to worry about. It's a whole different context. And boy, I don't know. Mm-hmm. So painful.
0: All right. Well, let's keep moving because some guy burned his genitalia with a blowtorch.
1: So stay in an upbeat.
0: Mike?
4: Yeah.
0: Boy, imagine what that smells like. Mm-hmm. You know, you burn a pube, it just smells like flesh on a radiator.
1: The funk that goes on in your junk.
0: Oh, no.
1: And the paper mache would go up and the talc and everything. You'd explode. It'd be an explosion.
0: No, yeah. I mean, I got enough going on down there.
1: Yeah. All the gases and stuff would be some kind of.
0: It's flammable. Hey, Mike?
4: Yeah.
0: What happened to your genitals?
4: I was torching at work. And somehow I got propane or oxygen in my pants leg, and it just ignited.
0: Would oxygen ignite, or wouldn't it have to be propane?
4: I don't know. I was told it could be either or.
0: Oh, really?
1: Extend a flame.
4: Yeah.
1: Huh?
0: Yeah, I guess it can. Yeah, but just the idea that it ignited.
1: Yeah.
0: And it went up your pant leg?
4: Yeah, it went up my right pant leg, and it went completely down the left.
1: Wow. Ooh. And what happened in the middle?
4: It was all second and third degree burns.
1: Ugh.
0: Were you wearing underpants?
4: I was wearing my boxers, yes.
1: He was wearing them.
0: Mm.
4: Yes.
0: I wonder if briefs would have worked better or worse for this.
1: Fascinating question. But
0: well, I'm just saying that, you know, if you're wearing like midways, like I like to wear midway,
1: so
0: maybe it would have penetrated.
1: Yeah.
0: Maybe it would have went around there.
1: You're right. Just another reason to wear tighter underwear.
0: Yeah. Hey, Mike, what do you do for a living?
4: I'm a torcher. I cut sheet iron and steel and stuff.
0: No, use like acetylene torch?
4: A 3-foot torch.
0: All right. You see, yeah. All right, so now what happened? You got burns, and everyone at work is making fun of you, but have you taken some time off?
4: Yeah, I've been off for a little over a month and a half now.
1: Did they preserve your genitalia?
4: Yeah, it don't look near as right, but...
0: Yeah, well, you're one of those hairless dogs now.
1: But here's the good news. The testes, how much worse can they look?
0: No, who knows?
1: So it's not that.
0: You would not look. You would not know the difference between testes of you know, a Brad Pitt's or a haggard sea captain's sack. The sea captain's sack could look better.
1: Right.
0: Haggard, salty sea captain's sack is probably as good looking, or this one, sacks become like animals. Like, I can't tell you what buffalo's better looking than the next
1: rhinoceros.
0: Buffalo. Or what rhinoceros. Sacks are a mess.
1: Rhinoceros with the burn on it, does that make a big difference? No.
0: Yeah, they're all a mess.
1: The penis,
0: all sacks are a mess.
1: The penis can have trouble functioning. It can
0: penis
1: pull the one
0: different.
1: Side or the other and
0: yeah,
1: hurt and whatnot.
0: That's
1: so.
0: Different. Mike?
4: Yeah.
0: How'd the penis fare?
4: Well, it works. I'm just wondering if I could be sterile now.
1: Did your testes fall out of the scrotum or anything? I mean,
4: it just hurts.
1: Yeah, that's your skin, though.
0: Yeah.
1: That's your skin
0: hurting.
1: You
0: didn't cook your sperm or anything.
1: No, they should be okay.
0: You're fine.
4: Because I've had a couple doctors tell me it's possible that it could be sterile. So I was just wanting to see.
1: I imagine it's possible if you damage the testes. Did your urologist told you that?
4: As a doctor at the burn unit.
1: The burn unit. I mean, I suppose it's possible, but, you know, why don't you get a sperm count and see?
4: All right.
1: I doubt it. I really doubt that. That should be fine.
0: Yeah. And you can't do your own sperm count by beating off on a flashlight, Mike. You got to go in.
4: I figured that.
0: Made that mistake.
1: You tried that a couple times? A
0: couple times. You know, the lantern style ones are pretty big lens on them. You figure with the light right behind it. And like a sharp pencil, you could probably tally
1: and a magnifying glass.
3: They just move around so quick, it's always hard to count.
0: It's hard. I think I count the same one like 30 or 40 times. All right, Mike, good luck with that.
4: All right, thank you.
0: All right, get back to work.
4: No, I'm planning on it.
0: All right. I don't like to see guys milking the system way, you know. No, you got burned genitalia. But.
1: Yeah, but I mean, isn't that different than the guy with the back pain who's out for 4 years? And yeah, you know, Mike nearly gets his nuts fried off, and he's, oh, I'm going back to work next week.
0: Yeah.
1: You know what I mean?
0: Yeah, yeah.
3: It's all about rallying.
0: Yeah, you got to rally. Mike can rally. Mm-hmm. All right, let's take ourselves a little break. Nicholas Gonzalez is here tonight from the OC, Fox, 8 o'clock Thursday night. Plays Misha Barton's new boyfriend. And also on NBC's Law & Order, Special Victims Unit, ooh, recurring role. Got a movie called Dirty coming out soon enough. We'll take a quick break. We'll be right back after this. Yeah, everybody. Get it on. It's a love line. I'm Adam. That's Dr. Drew. Nicholas Gonzalez is here tonight. He plays DJ. We'll call him the landscape architect who gets to pal around with Misha Barton on the OC Fox Thursday nights, 8 o'clock. Also, new time for my beloved Crank Yankers, Wednesday nights, 9 o'clock. Big premiere tomorrow with Jeff Goldblum and Drew Carey.
1: Excellent.
0: Tomorrow night, 9 o'clock on Comedy Central, Wednesday night. All right, Drew.
1: Yeah.
0: We have been doing this thing that we started last night, as far as I know.
1: Right.
0: 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That's the mother station. That's where we broadcast from. They are the founders of Loveline. Drew on K-Rock for 10 years before it went syndicated.
1: Right.
0: And now this is a thing that's open to the entire country, which is we're raising money for the tsunami relief, and we're doing, you know, guitars being signed and giveaway, concerts, all sorts of
1: have
0: cool
1: stuff. Have Hoobie Stank play in your house, play at a party you choose. Pennywise comes to your house.
0: I really do think that Pennywise doesn't come to your house.
1: Well, that's what I'd pay
0: that
1: for,
0: one
1: yes,
0: works.
1: Yes. That and who's going to pay for the cleanup after they do come?
0: What's up to? Yeah, because if you don't get in on that, Fletcher and company may actually show up at your house.
1: And take you to Poo Poo City. And then,
0: yes,
1: yeah,
0: that's a very bad place to go.
1: Yeah,
0: you
1: got
0: to take Hershey Highway to Poo Poo City.
1: Sasquatch Fletch.
0: Yeah. So anyway, I don't know how much the Pennywise doesn't come to your house is, but it should be way up there. We should be talking about Fabergé egg type prices for that.
1: Right. One of the things you can do is bid to pay for the tsunami survivors to be a co-host here on Loveline.
0: Yes. You come in and watch me talk at people
1: for
0: 2 hours.
1: I don't know what their fantasy is of what this is going to be, but I promise disappointment. It's not worth what you're paying.
0: I promise that I will be in my best behavior.
1: Which already is unbelievable.
0: I will wear a sweater and shoes and pants. I will not come in with the
1: will
0: erection.
1: Will you talk to these people?
0: Sweatpants.
1: Here before the show?
0: I will talk to you.
1: Wow.
0: We will take a picture.
1: I won't have an erection in sweatpants.
0: Yes, I
3: sweatpants,
0: will.
3: Sweatpants, no underwear.
1: Yes, of course you will.
0: Yes, I will. The point is it's up to $6,000. But it's a tax write-off, and it's $6,000 that's going to a good cause.
1: And here's the other good news. The bidding does not include airfare, hotel, or food.
0: Yeah.
1: You got to provide all that for yourself and
0: all
1: then
0: right.
1: come here.
0: But you come out, you hang out, and you co-host, and we give you a nice disc at the end of it. You got a nice CD of it.
1: And then wave goodbye as we sprint out the door.
0: Drew and I. And then we talk about you all the way home, by the way. That's what we do. Oh, yes.
1: Oh, yeah, Nicholas, don't worry.
0: We'll be talking about you at about 12:03 tonight. That's when the conversation, we gossip. And it usually goes something like this. I thought he was cute. Ew.
1: Dreamy.
0: Ew. Yeah. All right. So, but Nicholas, this is a good time, right?
3: It's a great time.
1: Yeah, he's like,
3: it's a great time. It's fantastic.
1: He didn't look in the eye when he said that.
3: Yeah,
1: good time.
3: Yeah, massager chairs.
1: Yeah.
3: This place is amazing.
0: Yeah, it's done up. Am I right?
3: Oh, yeah.
0: Engineer Chris over there.
3: You should see these
0: there.
3: Guys in suits here. It's amazing.
0: Yeah. Tails. Top
3: plush,
0: hat.
3: Plush.
0: Cane. Yeah. So get those bids in. Come and hang out with us. Watch Drew hit the microphone with various objects. And you'll be on the show. You're not just going to be sitting there.
1: Yeah,
0: you'll be co-hosting.
1: You'll be listener love line.
0: Yeah. I may do nothing.
1: Which, fine. We'd be happy to do nothing while you host.
0: Yeah. See what that sounds like. Hi, this is Fred. This is love show, love phones, love, like, let's go to the phones. Alex Sanders, 81, 18. You're on the love phone. That is going to be 2 hours of that, Drew. If I don't talk, What's it up to now, buddy?
1: She's just written, junior producer Lauren brought in the Pennywise is $3,750 and the OC walk on $3,100.
0: Ooh. Oh, forgot about that. Yeah, you may be Nicholas's next love interest, mm-hmm. next Anglo love interest.
3: That's for a sex scene with Ben McKenzie, isn't it?
0: Yeah, $3,100. No, you will be on the set, and you'll be in an episode. And these are things, by the way. The $3,000, the $4,000 it costs you to do this will be long forgotten about. But the
1: part of your story,
0: the
1: though,
0: tape of you on the OC when you're in your early 20s and looking hot will go on forever. That'll be passed down for generations.
3: Do they have to pay them residuals?
0: The gift
3: that just keeps on giving. You'll make your money back.
0: Yeah, and then there's meal penalties, overtime, golden time.
3: You wear your own clothes, they got to pay you for that.
0: You go in there and wow them, you get a reoccurring role.
3: Make a profit.
0: Yeah.
1: Yeah, these are opportunities, not just
0: adventures. That's what I'm saying.
1: Adventures.
0: You come on this show, you blow the management away, next thing you know, you're in Kirk's chair.
3: It's a change of life auction going on here.
0: Samantha?
5: Hello?
0: You're 20?
5: Hi, yeah.
0: Yeah, what's going on?
5: Okay, so when a woman has sex with a man, there's this chemical that's released in the woman's brain.
1: Oxytocin.
5: You know what I'm talking about?
1: Yeah, oxytocin.
0: Right. Mm.
5: And does this happen when a woman's raped or when she has sex and she doesn't orgasm? Mm.
1: It doesn't have to do with orgasm. And
5: it's just the
1: intimacy of sex, yeah. And I don't know.
0: Not rape.
1: I don't know about rape.
0: Well, I'll tell you
1: why. I doubt it.
0: I'll tell you why it wouldn't be rape, Drew.
5: Why?
1: Because that would be a violent crime.
0: Rape's a violent crime.
1: It's not sexual at all, so there'd be no oxytocin.
0: No, it's a violent.
1: Nicholas, take note.
0: It's a violent crime where you come. But other than that, it's not sexual.
1: It's just like a liquor store robbery.
0: If I walked in to a liquor store,
1: pistol whipped
0: the woman behind the counter, took all the money out of the register, and then came, it would be
1: the same thing, right? That'd be rape.
0: It would be rape.
1: It's the same thing.
0: Well, the point is it's not a sexual crime, although you come. It's a violent crime where you orgasm. That's all. But it's violent. That's true. If I just jumped on you right now, unprovoked.
1: Beat the crap out of me.
0: And
1: beat the hell out of me.
0: I picked up this computer screen.
1: Smash over my head.
0: And then began to orgasm on you. It would be
1: the same thing.
0: Be the same. That's the same
1: How
0: thing.
1: How is it different? How
0: it's
1: is
0: not
1: it different?
0: Different.
1: It's violent.
0: It's just violent. It's where violent. You come. That's all. But it's not a sexual crime.
1: How dare they say anything sexual about it?
0: Where do they even get it? Where does that even tie in, the sexuality part? Just because your genitalia is erect and it's inside the other person.
1: And you come.
0: And you have an orgasm does not mean it's a sex. I didn't know where it comes from. It's confusing.
1: Where in history of humanity did they ever come up with that?
0: Are you telling me that every time I pull my erect penis out and put it inside a woman and have an orgasm, it's something sexual?
1: How dare you?
0: Please. It angers me, Drew.
1: Of course.
0: When they put labels on
1: Well, because
0: on
1: these women
0: things.
1: Become... survivors of violent crime.
0: That's right. It's not a sexual crime.
1: Yeah.
0: All right. Now, Drew, explain that rant.
1: What
0: I mean is...
1: Without
0: trying to sound insensitive, what we're saying is obviously it's a sexual crime
1: people,
0: to
1: for
0: the
1: some
0: person
1: reason
0: that's
1: wanted...
0: having the orgasm.
1: Yes.
0: It still can be a crime.
1: It's still violent, but it's an aggressive expression of sexuality.
0: Yeah.
1: In men that can't contain their aggression. And from sex and aggression and violence kind of go together. Mm. And the women are victims of a violent crime that is a sexual violent crime.
0: Well, by the way, then there are no sexual crimes. They're all violent
1: crimes.
0: There's
1: no sex then either because it all becomes vaguely violent.
0: Like, what'd you do this? Well, me and my gal went to Santa Barbara for the weekend. I beat the crap out of her.
1: Right.
0: I mean, that's really what it is.
1: Right.
0: I perpetrated violence.
1: And by
0: her.
1: The same token, if there was a liquor store robbery, that was rape.
0: Yeah. All right. Anyway.
1: Yeah, so the point is...
0: Violent crime, where you come.
1: Samantha, what had happened to you?
0: Anything?
5: What about if you get fingered or eaten out and it's intimate, do you release that chemical still?
1: What do you mean, and it's intimate? What does that mean?
5: You're saying that the reason why you release the chemical when you have sex is because you're intimate.
1: Yeah.
5: So do you release that chemical?
0: I really love eating out.
1: Well, give me, I know. She went to the same Oxford.
0: School?
1: Yeah, same thing as Nicholas.
0: You studied
1: Irish literature. And
3: were you brought into an orgasm?
0: Yeah.
1: Well, but what happened to you? Stop giving us the hypotheticals. What happened?
5: So So I'm wondering if I have sex with this guy, if I'm going to get more attached than if I just
1: absolutely
5: get to orgasm.
1: Yes, if you have sex, you will get more attached, and he may not because he's wired differently.
0: But Drew, what about a light finger blasting?
1: She still might. That is absolutely the case, Samantha.
0: Which is a violent, violent act,
1: and
0: by the way.
1: It's very peculiar or hard to understand how some women can, at certain times, not get attached when they're sexual. Some women can very easily control that or choose when not to. Others, no matter what, when they become intimate, they start getting attached.
0: Samantha, why? Why do you not want to become attached to this guy?
5: Because the relationship is not feasible. Like, it's not going to happen.
0: He's married.
5: Feel bad, huh? He just lives long distance, so
0: he doesn't like you that way.
1: Yeah, so why put yourself through that? I mean, if you're going to really start, it's going to be painful to get that attached.
0: Where does he live?
5: About 7 hours driving away.
0: Yeah, but he could make that in 4.5. Motivated, Drew. Yeah, yeah. You know, as a passionate man.
1: Oh yeah.
0: You defy.
5: Okay, I have another question.
0: Yeah. Wait a minute. He doesn't like you that way, though, right?
5: No, he
1: does. No, he'd be on his car coming up there.
0: He's in love with you?
5: No.
0: Well, do you guys think you could have a relationship?
5: Yes.
1: You think
5: but
1: you could?
5: I'm too young to have a long-distance thing.
1: All right, fine. It's fine, Samantha. You're being practical about this. That's fine.
0: She's withholding something.
1: But also, really, yeah, there's something more about your history you're not telling us, A. And B, he's not that motivated, or he'd be insisting that this go forward. He'd find a way to make it work.
3: At least until after you had sex.
1: Right. Yeah. Nicholas makes a very valid point.
0: Yeah. All right. Samantha's angry, too. What's wrong?
1: Yes.
0: All right. I got to find out. No. You're not asking any more questions. I got to ask some questions. Why are you angry?
5: I'm not angry.
0: What happened? Where's your dad? What'd he do to you?
5: I actually made that up.
0: You made but what? The whole?
5: I made up the story that my dad raped me so I could get on the show because I wanted to ask about the chemical thing because I want to know.
0: I didn't even know your dad raped you.
1: Adam doesn't have that information, so. But he's still picking up that you sort of have some anger towards Matt.
0: Yeah.
6: And when did your dad rape you?
0: 20-year-old girls who just sort of casually do the dad raped story.
3: You feel the need to call up and lie to three men that she doesn't know?
0: Got issues. Now, what's going on?
5: I don't know. I don't think I have problems.
0: You love your dad?
5: Yeah.
0: He's a good man?
5: Yeah.
0: He's him and your mom are still together?
5: No, they're not.
0: When did he leave?
5: 2 years ago.
0: All right. Ooh. Is he still around?
5: Yeah, I still see him.
1: That's kind of weird, though, him to leave when you're 18, right?
0: Some guys wait until the kid turns, like, 18.
1: But they'd be kind of resentful and angry at that. And we just picking up some resentment, anger of something. And maybe you're just angry at this guy that you want to be involved with in Canada. Whatever. We're just picking that up.
0: All right. There's something going on. Yeah, some guys will hang out.
1: Mm-hmm.
0: You know, it's kind of the right thing to do, I guess. Wait till the kid goes off to college somewhere and then you're out.
1: It leaves them feeling like they lived a lie for a while. And
0: sure, I'm leaving you options, buddy.
1: Oh, thanks, I appreciate that.
0: You know what I'm saying?
1: Good time.
0: Just laying a little groundwork, that's all. It's like a 401k.
1: Relax.
0: Just doing a little nest feathering, that's all. The same, buddy. You need a plan B. You know what I mean? Yeah. Every business needs a rear exit. You know what I'm saying?
1: I'm
0: a little emergency thing with the bar on it. Yeah. I'm not saying that's the way you leave, but if there's a fire.
1: It's called
0: a
1: golden parachute?
0: That's right.
1: I see.
0: I'm going to do something else golden on you during the break. You want to do that?
1: Well, I can't wait.
0: It's going to be awesome.
1: Let's go.
0: Nicholas Gonzalez is here tonight from the OC, plays DJ on the OC. And we'll take ourselves a little break. We'll be right back after this. Hey, it's Loveline, everybody. I'm Adam. That's Dr. Drew. Nicholas Gonzalez is here tonight from the OC, Thursday nights, 8 o'clock, Fox. He's currently Misha Barton's love interest. Taboo love. He's Mexican. The mom knows him as a gardener. Yeah, you don't really have to say Mexican anymore. Just say gardener. We don't. Back in the day, it used to be Japanese guys. We had, my grandparents had a gardener. Guy came twice a year, I think. His name was Mr. Otaki. He had like a pith helmet on.
3: Teach you karate.
0: Yeah. No, but I mean, gardeners used to wear uniforms, everyone used to wear uniforms. like people used to fly, they wear a sport jacket and an ascot. Gardeners would have like, you know, they'd have like tan short sleeve, like sort of safari shirts tucked into trousers with boots. And now the guy's wearing the Making Bacon t-shirt that's cut off, the two pigs going at it backside.
6: Nice.
0: And the confusing hat, which is the guy's wearing the Cal Jam 79. I was there, you know, like You're into Sammy Hagar. You don't speak English. Like you must have got that hat somewhere else.
3: Sammy.
0: Yeah, that's true. That's true. But he cooks with tequila. I learned that from the Food Network.
1: Speak the Queen's English like Nicholas does.
0: No, he went abroad and now he's on him. Yeah, Eric.
7: Yeah.
0: You're 18.
7: Yeah.
0: You have a Germany or Florida for us?
7: I do.
0: What's up? Here we go.
1: Right. Nicholas needs to know how to play this.
0: Nicholas, I was going to explain. And I thought, just hang in, and then we'll tell you how it goes. Don't say anything.
1: Listen carefully.
0: Go ahead, Eric.
7: All right. A man is facing charges after forcing his neighbors to stop redecorating at gunpoint. Police say the 45-year-old man walked into an apartment of a 17-year-old neighbor and told the teenager and his friend to stop redecorating at once because the noise was getting on his nerves. While telling them this, he pointed his gun at their bodies and heads. After he left, the two men called the police, who brought the man in for questioning. He is now facing charges for harassment and violating weapons legislation.
0: Mm-hmm.
1: That's got to be Florida.
0: Why?
1: Weapons legislation.
0: Was it Germany or Florida is the question.
1: Yeah.
0: Where did this take place?
7: Because this year, summer.
0: Yeah. All right. So, now, 17-year-old neighbors, young neighbors, decorating. They were making a bong out of some PVC pipe.
1: Right,
0: they were decorating. They were banging on something for a long time.
1: Right.
0: And that was it.
1: Right.
0: And then he got angry, and he went in there with his gun.
1: Now, that whole notion of redecorating makes me think, could that have been a German story with a translation problem?
0: Yeah, but 17-year-old roommates...
1: Don't redecorate.
0: No, they put up a poster, but they don't really redecorate.
1: No.
0: And redecorate?
1: No. But the gun.
0: Where are you going?
1: And the apartment building.
0: Where are you going?
1: Florida?
0: Nicholas?
3: This is all stateside?
0: It's either Germany or Florida.
1: That's where all weird things happen.
0: Yeah.
1: One or the other.
3: Say Canada, huh?
1: Germany or Florida.
0: Gotta be Germany or Florida.
3: Florida sounds like the one to
0: Florida.
3: Go.
0: Florida?
3: Go off your cue.
0: I'm going Germany with the decorating part.
1: Yeah, you've done well with the contrarian point of view lately.
0: Thank you, but I disagree. Eric?
7: Yeah.
0: Is it Germany or Florida?
7: Adam, you got it.
1: Uh-huh. See?
0: Yeah! Hell yeah! Yeah! Yeah, called Germany or Florida. Thank you, Eric.
1: Right there in the name.
7: Hey, by the way.
0: Yeah.
7: Nicholas, good job in Law and Order.
3: Oh, thank you very much.
0: Special really Victims Unit.
3: I had the most fun out of anything I've been doing on doing that show.
0: Oh, really?
3: That's been incredible. Shooting in New York, on the streets of New York.
0: And it's like you're making a movie, right?
3: It's incredible, yeah. I mean, they also always reshoot, so I get to go back again to New York.
0: You're really picking of stuff up, getting paid, first class airfare.
3: All my miles are going up.
0: I was watching the $6 Million Man the other night, and I thought, I know, awesome and everything, but what a turd. And I thought, boy, you know, this is an hour-long primetime network drama, essentially, that from 1978. And you watch it, and you realize, first off, budget, like, almost zero. Like,
1: right.
0: You know, things that were supposed to be Army helicopters were clearly news helicopters.
1: Right. Weather,
0: you know, said Army on the side of it. You know, since when is turquoise and yellow the color of the Army?
1: Right.
0: You know what I mean? But just nothing. No bad acting. You know, the biggest thing, they'd roll a Jeep over or something like that. And there was really nothing in the way of special effects or anything. And the story was like slow and plodding, and it looked bad, and it wasn't lit right and everything. And I start thinking about these shows, you know, Law and Order, or The Shield. They're 24. Some movies they're making.
1: Yeah.
3: I mean, the budgets are crazy. And then also the guest cast now are like some of the incredible actors you see in film are returning to TV. So.
0: Yeah. I mean, do you have any idea, by the way, what the budget is for?
3: You know, I know I used to do a show called Resurrection Boulevard on Showtime, and we had a pretty conservative budget.
0: It was a boxing
3: exactly.
0: Show.
3: Exactly. And we got like $1.1 million per episode, which was great for us in being on Showtime, but this is network. I got to think it's.
0: Yeah.
3: It's got to be so much bigger than that.
0: Yeah,
3: I couldn't even venture to say.
0: I mean, it's got to be the budget of a, you know, what it would. Well, first off, it seems like the equivalent to shooting an hour's worth of movie. I mean, if you shoot an hour's worth of 24 or SVU or something like that, it's just got to be, if you're
1: the same.
0: it's got to be half of what a two-hour movie would be, or you know, two-thirds of what a 90-minute would be.
1: Yeesh.
0: All right. Yeah, millions. Wow.
3: That's like right. 2 or 3 million.
0: So. Yeah. I don't know how the damn
3: they don't pay
0: works.
3: A lot.
0: Yeah, I know. It's all going to, to the cinematographer and the guest. Yeah, guest actors. All right, let's take a break. I'm taking a break here, buddy. Nicholas Gonzalez here tonight from the OC. We'll take a quick break. Be right back after this. Yeah, everybody. Yeah. It's Loveline. I'm Adam. That's Dr. Drew. Nicholas Gonzalez is here tonight from the OC. Thursday nights, 8 o'clock. Fox. Drew.
1: Mm-hmm.
0: Feeling better?
1: Feeling good. I just got a horrible cough.
0: Drew's got a cough. And let's talk to Nick, who's an Iraqi vet, now has trouble talking to girls. Let's talk to Nick. Nick?
6: Hey, how you doing?
0: Good. So you're back from Iraq?
6: Yeah, I just got back in March. It was quite a year.
0: How long were you there for a year?
6: Yeah, I was there for a year. I actually went to Iraq when we first invaded. I was with the 4th Infantry Division, based out of Fort Hood, Texas, and I just got out of the Army in August.
0: Is everyone, I don't know the schedule, and I guess it varies. Like in Vietnam, people would do a tour, a one-year tour, and then they were able to go home, I guess. Is that how it works in Iraq?
6: Not really. I mean, it's pretty much, it's like the division or whoever, the higher-ups, have a timetable for each battalion for however long.
0: Mm-hmm.
6: And some people are actually staying out there. I know my best friend is out there right now, and he's going to be staying about 18 months. And
1: wow.
0: So, I tell you, they've had spectacular recent footage of these car bombs going off. Yeah. I don't know if you've seen them. First off, they're horrifying for some reason because everyone's caught off guard and sort of standing around. All of a sudden, these horrific explosions. And for some reason, there's been footage of them the last few weeks or last few days. They just they never seem to have car bomb footage, but for some reason, cameras have been rolling. And I was just thinking to myself yesterday, I would be a nervous wreck.
1: All the time.
0: Because anytime there's an automobile around me, parked, manned, unmanned.
1: Look, even when you're driving along, they would pull up alongside.
0: Driving along, the guy sitting next to me, of course. By the way, over there, there ain't...
1: They profile.
0: No, but I'm saying you're sitting next to every guy next to you. Is a swarthy guy wearing something on his head with the brown eyes and a beard.
1: But the point is, he's profiling you. He's looking for you.
0: He's looking for you, and they do profile. And, yeah, you're not going to pull up next to Sven, you know, the long-haired Swede. I would just be walking. I'd be freaked out
1: all the
0: entire time.
1: You'd want to...
8: No, not
1: you know,
8: all right.
0: Yeah, that's what you hear a lot. You know what I would do? I would probably just freak out and blow myself up. Preemptive strike. You'll never get me. I'll get myself. Do it myself. All right. So now you're back.
6: I'm back. And one thing, you know, I think it's really important for people, despite their views on the war, to really support our troops. It really helps our morale out there.
1: Do you feel you're not getting support? Or?
6: Well, yeah, any support. I mean, I know there's like really like a split view on this war, and I could understand both sides, honestly.
1: Yeah.
6: However, no matter what the views are, I believe it's extremely important to appreciate those out there in the desert and under 130 degree heat in the dead summer, and let them know that you appreciate everything they're doing. It really helps morale and gives them a sense of purpose.
0: Ironically, the Michael Moores of the world. And, Barbara Streisands and whoever else, Alec Baldwin types of the world, are the ones who say out of one side of the mouth, look, we're trying to protect the troops.
1: Yeah.
0: But the reality is I think they are serving to demoralize them to some, and unless you can bring them back, maybe you should put a sock in it until they're done doing whatever inevitably they're going to do.
6: Totally.
0: Because I do think these guys who claim to be your best friend and who claim to be worried about you, it's sort of like, look, Michael Moore thing is like, I care about the troops. Bush, he doesn't care who he sends to die over there as long as it's not family members. Mm. But ultimately, Moore's probably doing more damage since you're already there.
1: Right.
6: Yeah.
0: All right.
6: True.
0: So
1: we appreciate it.
0: Yeah. What don't we know about Iraq? What is, and there may not be an answer to this question, but I mean, what would be surprising to most people here in the States?
6: The most surprising, I guess... The best advice I could probably give is not drink the water. Their water supply out in Iraq, because I did that, and I paid for that.
0: So bad water, but the, yeah, but no, the indigenous...
6: Really, really bad water. Like, it was horrible, like, because we ran out of bottled water, because that's all we drink, and so I ended up drinking the country's water supply, and I...
1: You get Shigella?
6: What's that?
1: You get Shigella?
6: Yeah, well, I don't know what that is, but no, I got the runs.
1: That's what that is.
6: I got really bad. Like, I literally woke up and, like... And, like, I had a really embarrassing moment one morning, so...
0: All right, Nick, I appreciate you launching into the humiliating story about yourself, but I wasn't talking so much about don't drink the water.
1: It's about the experience of the country, and, we look at it...
0: U.S.ing on yourself is an important part of the country and its culture, don't get me wrong, but I'm just saying, if I go out there, let's say, what would I be most surprised at beside the mark you left on your bunk?
6: Well, First of all, I really do believe that, when I went in there, I believe that, you know, it's going to be like Vietnam, and, like, I'm going to be in war. It's just going to be like you're basically crawling around all the time. Mm-hmm. It's not really like that. You have to watch your back all the time, yes, you know, and things do happen. You know, I did lose some friends out there, and you do see things. However, it's not like, you know, every day is so extreme where you...
0: And what do you think, ultimately, do you think there's the ability to, have a free election and move toward a democracy, or does it seem like we're, trying to get blood out of a beet?
6: Okay, I'm not trying to, like, turn this into a media bashing thing, but, like, I do believe that, the media has blown that up. See, in Iraq, when we first rolled into Iraq, it was almost like a parade, because when we were rolling in, like, all the Iraqis were cheering and yelling at us and waving. And they, right. I mean, it was seriously like we were all lined up on the streets waving.
0: Well, if you think about it, I mean, you look at it this way. Put Nick on hold for a second. You get one, because I'm scared to tell another S story. you get one car bomber for every 5,000 fans.
1: Right.
0: It's going to make the news.
1: That's right.
0: And it's, by the way, an unacceptable number. But if you think about it, one guy, one sort of fanatical guy with some C4 and an Impala counts is like 10,000 votes or something. So, there's another car bomb is there. Well, obviously, I don't know what the population is, but the amount of car bombers or fanatic people that are fanatics against the United States or whatever, compared to the amount of people, it's got to be 1,000 to 1.
1: Yeah.
0: Maybe more.
1: Yep.
0: And we're not, it doesn't feel that way. It feels like, this represents the entire country.
1: Right.
0: I think we're getting a lot of that via the news.
1: Nick, let's get it back to you. What's going on tonight?
6: Well, here's the thing, man. Like, ever since I was, like, I don't know, well, ever all through my life, I really, like, have trouble speaking to girls. I mean, this is, like a really weird thing with me because, look, I'm not a bad-looking guy and all that, but, you know, like, whenever I start talking to girls and especially ones that I'm attracted to, mm-hmm. I get really tense and really nervous.
1: But you understand that is universal.
0: Yeah.
1: Well, maybe your expectation is a little skewed. Maybe because you're so confident in other areas, you're shocked that it sort of... You're beaten down by a mere female.
0: Yeah.
1: But every male has that or continues to go through that.
0: Yeah, that's what quaaludes are for.
6: Well, I don't know. A little bit. I mean, here's the thing. Like, most people get nervous because they're not, like, I think it's more the uncertain, they're uncertain of what they think about them. That's probably have a lot to do with it. Like, especially since I'm an Iraqi vet, you know, I'm Mr. Stud now.
1: Right.
6: A bunch of girls are just like totally like very flirtatious with me, and I'm not talking about they're talking to me, therefore they like me. It's more along the lines where they would give me like random like massages, and they would be like hugging me all the time. And
0: Nick, I got an idea for Nick. You tell them that story about you crapping yourself in Iraq. That's going to elicit a lot of sympathy.
1: That whole humor. Card gets played.
3: Yeah, self-deprecating humor.
0: Right. So let's break this down for a second. There's no guy that's not nervous, but he's saying he's even more nervous.
1: There is something we've never really talked about, that some guys have problems with boundaries with women, and they get fearful they're getting sucked into something.
0: Mm.
1: He doesn't know how to say no, how to stop it, how to make choices. Mm-hmm. You know what I mean? I'm wondering if it's that kind of a thing.
0: Mm. He couldn't articulate that if it was.
1: Well, let me ask him.
0: No. Here's the point. I've been talking to him for too long. I'm sure he had all those stupid Iraq questions.
1: Yeah, yeah.
0: Here's the thing. At 23, as a guy, you're supposed to be coming out of this, but you ain't out of it yet.
1: But he said he's not uncomfortable. Women are not worried about being attractive or being rejected. It's something different for him.
0: No, he's attractive, yeah. Is what he's saying. Right. Look, well, first off, women don't judge by the same criteria that we judge by. Right. You being attractive is nice, but it's more your rap and your vibe that they buy into.
1: Mm-hmm. Mm-hmm.
0: Yeah, sorry, Nicholas.
6: That's okay. That's right. Nicholas,
1: so what is it that's making you nervous? Can you articulate it?
6: Articulate? Well, I don't know. Now I'm thinking about it psychologically, again, into the deep soul thing here. I guess because, like, well, back in junior high, I used to get picked on a lot,
1: mm-hmm,
6: by both genders, maybe. Maybe that, mm-hmm, has something to do with,
0: mm-hmm,
6: it. I don't know. I mean, like,
1: whatever it was about your home life or your development that caused you to get picked on may be more at the core of this.
0: Some people are naturally shy. You have three kids. Well, one of them is much shyer. The girl is much more extroverted, mm-hmm, probably takes after your wife. And you have a son that's much shyer.
1: Yep.
0: They're grown up, same environment, same genes, same everything.
1: That's right.
0: That's just, some people just are a little more introverted, just like some people are more extroverted.
1: Right, that's right.
0: Right, so that's number one. Number two, 23-year-old guys, a lot of them are in that
1: mode. And by the way, he's just trying to get his skills together. You know
0: right.
1: what I mean?
0: You got to get your rap on. Yeah. Here's what you need to do, I think, and Nicholas, by the way, is he's on the Hot 25 Celebrity Bachelors, according to Latin People.
1: Hmm.
0: Is it Latin people?
1: Or just regular people?
3: It's people in Espanol.
0: It's people in Espanol. Yeah. But the Latins dig him, too. The point is, his top 50 gardeners on TV of all time. A landscape architect. Sorry. Here's my point. You have to get your life together in order to get your rap together.
1: Yeah.
0: And it's not, you got to pull up an expensive car, you got to wear flashy
1: jewelry.
0: You
1: got to have a purpose.
0: You got to get your confidence.
1: Yeah,
0: got to feel like you got a career, not just a job.
1: Yeah, but Nick kind of has that from his Marine.
0: Yeah, Nick came back. He's floating a little.
1: Right,
0: he's out of the service.
1: Right.
0: He's discharged. He got a high school degree and he went to the service.
1: Right,
0: now he needs. So here's what you need to do, guys. Focus on your life.
1: Yes.
0: Forget about the rap. Forget about the chicks.
1: Yes.
0: Work on the career. Work at the gym. Work on your social life, your friends. Learn a language. Have a skill. Be interesting.
1: Mm-hmm.
0: Have things.
3: Yeah, women know, and they gravitate towards when a guy's got everything together. They like when a guy is like where he is. Seems like the place to be,
1: mm-hmm,
3: or it's the center of attention.
0: Yeah.
3: Girls, regardless of if you're famous or you have this military background that people respond to, women really, more than anything, respond to if they're having fun and you got everything on lock. And when you have everything down.
0: Yeah. And they respond to confidence.
1: Well, I would say you sort of articulated that, Adam. Hey, follow me.
0: That's what they want.
1: Yeah.
0: That's why the worst thing you say to a chick is like, what do you want to eat?
3: Exactly.
0: Where do you want to eat? Where do you want to go? What do you want to do? They want a guy. Here's their favorite thing is I got a place. It's an Italian place. It's down in the village. I know the chef. This is great. It's hard to get in, but I know the guy. We're old friends, and that's what we're doing. And I'm telling, let me order for you.
3: Tell him what you're picking him up.
0: Yeah, and I need oral now.
1: Mm-hmm.
0: Now. Now, Drew, I'm talking
1: about. I know you are.
0: Okay. Okay. As long as you know. Jenny, I know what the ladies like. They like giving me oral. That's what they like. That and the calamari. If we're going Italian. Jenny?
8: Hi.
0: 19?
1: Ooh.
8: Yeah.
0: No, she's just perky.
1: All right.
0: What's going on, perky?
8: I was wondering, when I have sex with my boyfriend, I am currently on birth control. And sometimes, he likes to have sex without a condom. And
1: Wait. Mm-hmm. You're on hormonal contraceptions?
8: Yes, Elise.
1: And you were using a condom?
8: Yes.
1: Okay. You ain't never going to get pregnant.
8: I really don't want to get pregnant.
1: Don't worry. You are not.
0: No S.
8: Yeah, and so I was wondering, if we have sex and he doesn't come in me, but he's not using a condom, is it almost guaranteed that I won't get pregnant? Because I always get really paranoid about getting pregnant after that.
1: Whether he does come or doesn't come in you, it's almost guaranteed you're not going to get pregnant. You're on the pill.
0: But it's an act of violence. You need to
1: know
0: that.
1: Yes.
0: It's violent. When he orgasms.
1: That equates with a violent act, of course.
0: That's violent.
1: What's that, Jenny?
8: Isn't there still 2%, though, that get pregnant after even
1: Well, here's the deal. The basic statistics are that it's more like 0.01% Okay. But in teenagers, the number is a little higher. So, and
0: because
1: I think
0: they
1: that's
0: don't take right.
1: I, absolutely. I think that's what it's a function of. But if you're actually fastidious about taking the pill, the chances are really remote. And if he's using a condom most of the time, forget it.
3: You're almost 20. You're not going to be a teenager anymore.
1: Right.
3: So.
0: Damn. Hey, and Jenny, stop making the guy wear a condom if he's your boyfriend and you're on the pill.
8: Okay.
0: All right.
8: Because, I mean, I like it better without it, too, but it's just I really, really don't want to get pregnant. So
1: you're
8: I was
1: really being very appropriately conscientious and fastidious about that.
0: Mm-hmm.
8: Okay, so if I don't take it at exactly the same time every night, it's still effective, right? Like within 2 or 3 hours?
1: It should be, yeah.
8: Okay.
1: It should be fine. But you're starting to get 6-8 hours differences, then you start to make a difference.
8: Okay, so you'd say 2 or 3 is fine?
1: Yep.
0: All right.
8: Okay.
1: How about the patch? How about other kinds of means of delivery? NuvaRing? Other things you can do other than take the pill?
0: Where do you put that patch? Anywhere?
8: No, I don't have a patch.
0: On your side? Oh, you put it on the side?
1: You can,
0: no.
1: Yeah.
0: Because, you know, that puts something on there to aim for. You know?
1: Where you put it above the, above the coccyx or something?
0: No, just even on the front, you know, just a little something. Like, you know,
1: bullseye on it?
0: On the back's the baseball. That's a baseball that no one has ever. Somebody probably thought they had a brilliant idea with dartboards in like 1918.
1: Yeah.
0: It's like, we'll put a baseball game on the. Bernie, genius, I tell you. That'll probably be bigger than darts. No one's ever flipped it over. No one's, anyone ever played that baseball
1: game? And it became a convention. It's part of a dartboard.
0: You got to put it on there. But no one's ever. Put it on!
1: How will they know it's a dartboard without the baseball?
0: It's going to add $20 to each unit. Put it on! And I don't even know if anyone even knows how to do the baseball. Like, what's home run is hitting home plate or the pitcher's mound?
1: I don't know. I never looked at it.
0: Yeah.
1: I know it's there. Never
0: it's
1: looked
0: there.
1: At it.
0: I think the problem with dartboards is once you put them on one way, they're kind of like reversible windbreakers that no one ever reverses.
1: Right.
0: Or the hood that unzips from the thing that you never take out.
1: Right.
0: Once it's on, that's it. It's on that way. You walk away. And no one ever goes, ooh, darts. But not quite in the mood for darts. I'm in the mood to throw a dart, but not for darts. Actually, if I had my druthers, I'd be throwing a dart, but playing baseball.
1: Baseball. Yeah, yeah.
0: It's never the same. You want to throw darts. You want to throw a dartboard.
1: Put them together.
0: Darts and baseball.
1: That's it.
0: In Mexico, I think they got like a soccer version of that. Like you turn over, there's a soccer field.
1: No, it's baseball,
0: like in Europe.
1: But in Norway or something.
0: You think in Europe they have like a soccer field back there?
1: Yeah, cricket. Brazil.
0: Ooh.
1: Cricket, yeah.
0: I mean, why not just put basketball while you're back there, too?
1: Or football.
0: Just put football.
1: Yeah, yeah.
0: All right. No one's ever done it. Do they still do it, you think?
1: I think.
0: Is it one of those things like you got to put the parsley by the side of the plate?
1: Yeah, absolutely.
0: All right. Let's keep going here, yes?
1: Yep.
0: Yes? Alexander?
9: Yes, sir.
0: You're 18?
9: Yep.
0: What's up?
9: Oh, I actually have a couple questions. My first one is, I'm engaged. My fiance and I, we've been dating off and on since we were in the eighth grade. We've known each other pretty much our whole lives.
0: Yeah.
9: And we've been sexually active for about 3 years now. She's on the pill, and, you know, it's been going real well. But a while back, she just out of nowhere, she wanted me to slap her while we were having sex.
0: Hmm.
9: Okay?
0: Mm-hmm.
9: So I slapped her, and she stopped. And she just started freaking out on me and crying. And, like...
1: That is a great example of that, of the craziness of those impulses. That if you were beaten as a child, it sounds attractive and arousing to you, but when you actually experience it, it evokes all the horrible traumatic feelings.
0: Right.
1: Fantastic.
0: All right, so when you were having sex with her, it was an act of violence, but when you slapped her, it was a sexual act. I think I'm doing
1: right.
0: the math.
1: Yes,
0: there.
1: That's how that works.
0: It became sexual at that point.
1: Right. Well, he didn't ejaculate because she stopped.
0: Oh,
1: so.
0: That it was a sexual act.
1: It was
0: that
1: violent.
0: Going to become violent.
1: Sexual. I can't.
0: I
1: got to
0: work
1: out.
0: It out. All right, so yeah, that usually, pardon the pun, smacks of something in the past, Alexander.
9: Well, it was weird because, you know, she started freaking out on me, crying, saying I couldn't believe you'd ever hit me.
0: Hold on 1 second.
1: A little
0: there's a bogus quality.
1: Yes.
0: I'm getting a bogosity here. He's putting it, he's crafted the story nicely.
1: But then he started pushing.
0: Yeah. Okay. Let's just keep the bogus meter up. There's something bogus, spidey sense tingling in the bogus department. Go ahead, Alexander.
9: Well, the weird thing is that happened, and that was like 9 months ago, And all of a sudden, out of the blue, I just got back from vacation. We hadn't seen each other in a couple weeks. And, you know, we've been going at it like jackrabbits. And tonight, we were talking about, you know, just our sex life in general. And she told me she wants me to get, like, violent again. Not, like, you know, like, punching her. But she wants to be slapped around.
0: Where'd you go on vacation?
9: Pardon?
0: Where'd you go on vacation?
9: I was in Florida.
0: Nice. Oof. 2 weeks, huh?
9: Yeah.
0: Wow, your family must love you. Never went
9: they
0: anywhere.
9: Do.
0: All right, and so, she, okay, do you know that, has she ever been, is there, was her dad ever violent with her?
9: No, not really. The only thing I can think of is she was brought up, like, Catholic, in a very strict Catholic home, very strong moral sense there. Of course, the whole premarital sex thing, you know, I mean, obviously, I think that's one of her...
0: Maybe she wants to be punished a little.
1: Just realize the aggression, the violence and all, attracts and overwhelms. Evokes all kinds of mixed feelings. So it's probably not a great road to go down with her.
0: Well, a couple of things. First off, these things are amongst sane people are supposed to be indicators.
1: Right.
0: It's not, this isn't a fire coming out of the engine compartment, but this is a light blinking on the dash.
1: Yes.
0: And you don't have to pull over and get a fire extinguisher, but you drive home, but check, pop the hood.
1: Yeah.
0: Check it out. Something's going on. This is a little warning indicator that
1: and
0: something's
1: by the
0: not
1: way,
0: quite right.
1: When the lights are on, that's not the time to sort of rev the engine and start speeding.
0: Right.
1: Slow it down.
0: That's right.
1: Slow it down.
0: All right, so check into that warning light, and by the way, this you're still test driving the car. You've not bought the car yet. You want to look into what that warning light indicator is before you buy the car, meaning get married.
1: Oh, they're engaged at 18.
0: They're engaged at 18, which is another
1: sign, another warning light.
0: Yeah, it's a warning light.
1: Yeah, another one.
0: Yeah. Yeah.
1: Why the big hurry to get engaged? 18.
0: I don't know. So here's what this warning light says to me. Slow it down.
1: Slow down.
0: It in
1: don't
0: just a little
1: don't
0: bit.
1: Go down that path of attraction arousal that she has. That's where all the trauma stuff is.
0: Yeah, and you will. And by the way, you will lose control of this thing soon because it can go unchecked.
1: The scary part, if he doesn't go down though, she might need a little chaos to inject into things and start cheating, that kind of stuff. Then check the hood.
0: Check.
1: Pop the hood.
0: Kick them tires.
1: Yeah.
0: All right. Let's take a break. Were we talking about cars or not? I got lost at a certain point.
1: Cars.
0: It wasn't an analogy.
1: No, cars.
0: Oh, okay.
1: Oh, wait a minute. Okay.
0: All right, I'm Chris. Were we just using that as a metaphor for his relationship, or were we actually talking about cars?
10: I think it was a metaphor.
0: Really?
1: How about the violence and what the violent act is versus sexual act?
0: That was definitely car talk.
1: Okay.
0: Nicholas Gonzalez is here tonight from the OC and also Law & Order Special Victims Unit. We'll take ourselves a quick break. Be right back. After this. Yeah!
10: Woo!
0: Hell yeah! It's Loveline. I'm Adam. That's Dr. Drew. Nicholas Gonzalez is here tonight from the OC.
10: Hello.
0: Everybody, and also Law & Order, Special Victims Unit. Drew is eating himself some honey roasted macadamia nuts.
1: Can't stop.
0: Macadamia nuts are awesome. And, you know, the guy who figured we should honey roast a macadamia nut has got to be the same guy who figured we should deep fry a Snickers bar.
1: Yeah.
0: Like, this isn't bad for you enough. It's not sweet enough. It's not good enough. We could make it better. Why don't, you know what they should do?
1: Deep fry a Twinkie.
0: They ought to honey roast it and then roll it in, like, cocaine.
1: And then chocolate.
0: Yeah, and then Jimmy's.
1: Yeah.
0: Yeah. Whoever, by the way, the man who invented the honey roasting, I want to talk to him. I like some sort of award given. Maybe it's posthumously. Possibly, you know, Bob.
1: But just take a beat. Just take a beat and acknowledge him.
0: I'm taking a beat right now. And whoever had the idea of, you know, rolling stuff in honey and then roasting it again. Just a great idea.
1: Thank you.
0: Great.
1: Yeah.
0: I'll tell you what happens to a nut when you roast it. I'll tell you. I ate a raw almond today. Tasted like I was picking corn out of Duke.
1: Right.
0: Like, is it like nothing?
1: Chewable.
0: It was just cud. Yeah. Then it was like biting a piece of chalk off.
1: Yeah.
0: The first guy to fire up that oven and toss them nuts in there, genius.
1: Another guy would like to stop and acknowledge tonight.
0: Yeah.
1: Nice.
0: Give him a shout out, too.
10: What about the guy that made pistachios pink?
0: That was a weird one.
1: Yeah.
0: And you know what's, what was weird, too, is you couldn't find a pistachio that wasn't painted pink. And now you can't find one that's painted pink. And somebody said, like, look, we're never, you know, maybe it was one of these things like, look, we'll take these lobsters and we'll feed them to the, we'll feed them to the slaves and we'll use them as cattle food. You know, like maybe it was just one of those things where, you know, you hear these stories where 150 years ago, lobster was just so much, you know, was just a feed for pets and, you know, slaves. And, you know what I mean? There was, nothing was a delicacy, or if it was, it wasn't this. Now it's, you know, 20 bucks a pound. Maybe it was the same thing. Like, maybe no one would eat these pistachios.
1: They had to make them pink to make them more appealing.
0: I don't know who figured this out.
3: They didn't know about the lobster. And to think that people are complaining about oppression all those years ago and they got to eat lobster?
0: Yeah. Listen.
3: Come on.
0: You guys were this close to surf and turf. Give me a break. So you're

0: Yeah.
1: Straight through donkey testicles.
0: I'll take the worst. We start getting in the Middle East. It is yogurt. We take vinegar, salt, and lemon, and we it's very
2: goat milk.
0: Goat milk, and we leave it in the sun. It's like, first off, you know the people tell you the stuff with all the crap, the five crappy ingredients, and then tell you have to try it.
3: Right.
0: This is a stew. This stew has a gizzard, tripe, eyeball, and a floater of what came out of that guy in Iraq.
1: Well, now you're talking about menudo. I grew up on that stuff.
0: Menudo.
1: That's exactly
0: yeah.
1: what we had.
0: You got to try it. It's like, look, if the two ugliest people I knew have a kid, do I have to, you want me to date them like sight unseen? Like, right. No, I know what's going on here. I don't need to try it.
3: Yeah.
0: Now, here's the same thing that the Middle East, they have horrible, horrible drinks. And here's all I'm saying. We'll handle the soft drinks. We got 150. I mean, we got Mellow Yellow. We got Mr. Pibb. We got Mountain Dew. We got 30 different kinds of the same thing.
3: Mug root beer.
0: You can get Mug.
1: Red.
0: You can get Big Red. You can get Royal Crown Cola, or you can get Pepsi.
1: Dr. B's.
0: We got it all. We got it all. We got the grape. We got the orange. Don't worry about it. You guys start focusing on other things. Things that we might ingest, by the way.
1: Shawarma?
0: Yeah, work on another
3: Shawarma's
0: kebab.
3: Good. Yeah.
0: Work on a kebab combination. You know, this time, instead of beef, onion, bell pepper, beef, you go beef, onion, beef, bell pepper, onion, bell pepper. Or just screw with the combination. We'll work on that. Yeah. Don't worry about the drinks. We got those.
1: Deep
0: hands
1: fried.
0: Down. And I want to put the same thing out for the desserts. You guys with your
3: Mexicans
0: with the flan and the crazy stuff shaped like a cactus and the Koreans and the Japanese with the tea-based ice cream.
1: Mochi,
0: stuff.
1: Rice balls.
0: We got it. We got your apple pie a la mode.
1: Well, then the French got it.
0: We got your cobbler. Let France handle this.
1: Creme brulee.
0: But here's how we have to treat. We have to treat like the Dirty Dozen. Like, you got the knife specialist.
3: Right.
0: You got the demolition guy. You got the ballistics guy. You got the face man. That's me. I'm the face
3: cash register.
0: You got the cash register right here. No, but everyone's got their own specialty, and now you have a fighting force to be reckoned with.
1: It's a world cooking community.
0: Yeah, otherwise you got every guy. Imagine if the computer guy was trying to throw the knife. That would be the equivalent to letting the Japanese
3: and by
0: do
3: the
0: desserts.
3: And just so we don't date ourselves too horribly, let's refer to Ocean's 11.
1: Yeah, Dirty Dozen.
3: Yeah, Dirty Dozen. And what the hell you're talking about?
0: Okay, Ocean's 11. Not everyone is a computer guy. Not everyone is a master of disguise.
3: Everyone has their specialty.
0: You can't be a master. You guys work on the kebabs. We'll do the dessert and the soft drinks. All right?
1: Yeah.
0: Mexicans, you guys clean up. There's a mess.
1: Ay, ay, ay.
0: All right. True. That was horrible. That's let's keep moving now. Mackenzie?
4: Yes.
0: You're 18?
4: Yes, I am.
0: What's happening?
4: Well, I just found out. I've been dating my boyfriend for about a year. I just found out he had genital herpes. So I'm pretty sure I have it too. And I just feel like my life hit the hugest rock ever.
3: All right. Now, how do you know? He's been withholding this from you, or did he just find out he has it too?
4: He just found out he had it too.
3: How did he find that out?
4: We had messed around the night before, and the next day he called me and he said, "Mackenzie, I need to ask you something. Have you cheated on me?" And I was like, "Of course not, because we're both in a pretty monogamous relationship."
0: Yeah, no, you gotta lie.
3: Pretty monogamous.
0: That's right.
4: Very monogamous, and I.
1: You like sort
3: of pregnant.
0: Yeah.
1: Near collision.
0: All right.
4: But I can't even think straight. I don't know what.
3: Well, no, wait. Let's get back to whether I've got to really establish here whether he actually has this.
0: Mm-hmm.
3: How did he suddenly come to
0: quiet?
4: He already found. Like, he went to the doctors. He went on Friday.
3: Why? Why did he go?
4: Because he had a little rash on his penis, and he's like, him and I are both like the cleanest freaks ever. And
3: had he ever had that rash before?
4: No.
3: Had you had any cold sores in your mouth, anything like that?
4: No.
3: Have you ever had cold sores in your mouth?
4: No.
0: All right, hold on. Let me talk to the jury here for a second. What about the chances of this guy contracting herpes or it lying dormant for a year before
3: they
0: met?
3: He didn't notice it or something, or sort of dismissed it, or was in denial about it, then it recurred. That's possible.
0: Now, usually when it kicks in big first time.
3: The first time is usually the intense one, and it can also occur from oral transmission. She had a cold sore or something, didn't pay attention.

0: attention to it.
1: But it doesn't pop up the next day. It's something that...
0: Sometimes it does come rather quickly. But again, she... Usually it is within 2 weeks. And again, she may have had the cold sore a couple weeks ago. Didn't think about it.
2: Mm-hmm.
1: Had an affair.
2: So, Mackenzie, you don't think he was cheating or withholding information?
3: You know, we discussed it, and he is, like, ridiculously honest with me. And
0: it's an interesting strategy, though, to sort of initially come on to her and say, were you cheating?
2: No, that's mine. That's what I do.
0: That's what you do when you got a disease, yeah?
2: Yeah. I'll
0: accuse your girlfriend of cheating?
2: Yeah.
0: Your wife?
2: Yeah. I'll do that. I'll go like, a hooker's pregnant, and it's your baby. That's it. Be, what? I don't even have a penis. Interesting. You got rid of your penis. Now, where is it?
1: It's and the same thing with farting, you know?
2: It's just the two of us. I could still talk her into it. Yeah.
1: And then she may think she actually did it.
0: You know, Nicholas is somebody we could hang with. He immediately goes to the gas humor, the glass.
1: You farted, didn't you?
2: That means you're a manipulator. When there's just you and another person in the room, you break wind and you can eventually convince them that it was them.
0: Yeah.
1: And get them to apologize.
0: That's good. That's an art.
1: While you slowly squeeze out another one.
2: That's right.
0: Oh, Nicholas. Huh? Wow. Artiste.
2: He was raised on beans. You heard him. Huh? Mackenzie?
3: Yes.
2: All right, so
0: your thesis was on Ulysses, right? Yeah. Okay. Yeah.
2: He's
1: great movie.
2: So you don't think he's lying?
3: No, I really don't.
2: All right, yeah.
0: And how did the doctor make the diagnosis? Just by looking?
3: Well, he looked. Okay, there was this disgusting rash. He went to the doctor's on the Friday, and then they told him. I guess he told me like that. They told him the doctor or the. Whoever came out and told him that it looked like it, but they would run some tests, and he didn't tell me at all during the weekend because he didn't want to upset me. And then
0: what was
3: Monday,
0: the test they did? You know,
3: just I don't know. I probably blood tests. Whatever.
0: The blood tests are pretty much worthless. So
3: whatever tests they did, but
0: did they
3: Monday,
0: culture it? You know, they do a culture.
3: Yes.
0: The pain? They cultured. Okay, well that's it. That's the definitive test.
2: All right, so now you're worried you have it or going to get it.
3: I know I have it. I mean,
0: it's a pretty good bet.
3: And how do you not? I've been sleeping with him all this time.
0: Pretty good bet, Mackenzie. I think that's a wise way to think about
2: you,
0: it.
2: But you haven't had a breakout.
3: No, not yet.
0: Women sometimes will have a outbreak, think it's a yeast infection or just a painful period, sort of miss it.
2: All right, so what's her next move?
0: I get a pelvic exam because you're a slightly increased risk of cervical cancer, perhaps. And just make sure if you have sex in the future, the guy wears a condom. That's it.
3: No, I'm freaking out. Like, I can't even think. I can't even sleep, and I haven't been able to sleep in 3 days. I don't know, like, I share drinks with my friends. Like, my family is very, like, loving, and we all kiss each other on the lips, and we're all just a very close family. And
0: Mackenzie, you don't understand this disease, do you?
3: No, not at all.
2: She has genital herpes?
0: You have in your genitalia, right?
3: Yeah.
0: You're not going to pass it if you don't have sex with someone.
2: Unless you're 69 and you're dead.
0: Yeah.
2: Which, and I can't judge because there's certain cultures where that...
0: That's okay.
2: And there's no judging because it's a different culture.
0: Yeah, how dare you?
2: Cannot judge. But, Mackenzie, you're not going to give your dad herpes.
3: No, I know, but you can't...
2: That will be good for a colossal timeout, though. That would be like a huge grounding. Like, you think borrowing his car without asking is good for a grounding? Imagine giving Dad herpes, genital herpes. You're grounded until at least your second year of medical school. You'll never leave this house. All right, Mackenzie's freaking out.
0: I know.
2: Mackenzie needs to chill out. Listen, many, many, many people on this planet have herpes.
0: It's a common thing, Mackenzie. Common disorder.
2: Relax. You're a smart person.
3: Heard that, like, they were talking about it being, like, if you use the same towel and if you use the same soap and everything.
2: Oh, if you use it like a belt underneath you.
0: Yeah, if it's a wet towel and you've been sort of wiping down your genitalia and then somebody immediately wipes their genitalia, yeah. But that's not how it's transferred.
2: All right, so don't get weird on that.
0: Yeah.
2: Yes?
0: Listen, it's a common thing. Just wear condoms fastidiously. That's all you got to do.
2: Yeah. Family members just got to put condoms on, that's how.
0: Or, you know, dental dams whenever you kiss.
2: Dental dams.
1: Kiss your mom with a dental dam.
2: Yeah. All right. Use a condom with dad, dental dam with mom.
0: I mean, how do you counsel an 18-year-old who's convinced that her life is over? It's not.
2: It's difficult, and there's really nothing other than my chill pill.
0: Mm-hmm.
2: You got to take a chill pill. Relax.
0: There's nothing wrong. Mackenzie feels, I think it's felt like she felt tainted.
2: Right, but you have a doctor telling you. that this is okay.
0: It's a common thing.
2: It's common.
0: You're
2: not going to pass it to your grandmother.
0: You're not harmed like by this. You may not even pass it to future sexual partners. You need to be honest about it. You need to work on them fastidiously. This feels like much more than it actually is. Our culture has made it a big deal. It's just like the warts, which you almost entirely also have, and the other STDs that young sexually active people get.
2: All right. Nicholas Gonzalez is here tonight from the OC Thursday nights on Fox, 8 o'clock. Also, Law and Order's SUV. That's all I have to say. Special Victims Unit. We'll take a quick break. Be right back after this. Yeah, everybody. Rock on, party down. It's a Love Line. I'm Adam. That's Dr. Drew. Nicholas Gonzalez here tonight from Law & Order SMU.
1: SMU SUV.
2: Methodist University. Special Victims Unit, and also, more importantly, the OC on Fox, 8 o'clock Thursday nights. Let me just say this. We were talking phone talk, a little tech talk during the break. Drew, I've had a, believe me, you, first off, you're all very lucky that Nicholas showed up tonight, or I would have launched into at least a half hour on how much the power's been off of my goddamn house. Was off for 13 hours today. It's been off all. But the point is you know, the other beauty of living in a house and having no power is the mother effing cell phone doesn't work at
0: Why?
2: My house.
0: Oh, it just generally doesn't.
2: Because I'm up in the hill. And it's, so now the power's out, your cell phone doesn't work, and you see the neighbor's house is going down the street in the torrential floods, and you think, I got to get back to the apartment in North Hollywood. Let's face it.
1: That's my place, guys.
2: Roof didn't leak. Cell phone worked. Power on all the
0: time. Mixed blessing of belongings.
2: It really was.
0: Ownership.
2: It really is. Mm-hmm. It really is. You guys who have nothing, thank your lucky stars. It's such a burden for those of us who are literally millionaires.
1: Wired in worldly possessions.
2: It's tough. It's tough. It is. All right. And now, give this speech to Nicholas. You see the cell phone here? I put the Velcro on the back there, and I hit it. I hit it with some, like, emery cloth.
0: I can see you cleaned it out.
2: I combed it. Yeah
0: it looks. No, time I looked at this, look, he puts a Velcro, glues Velcro to the back of his cell phone because he only wears pajamas and sweats, and these things are made out of, like, brushed titanium or something. Yeah, slip out of everything.
2: It's like greased soap.
0: Now, that's not the payoff of this story.
2: No, also, I have a cloth interior in my car, and I literally stick it to the passenger seat when I'm driving.
0: As opposed to it slipping into that gutter that goes to hell. Where does it go?
2: It goes to purgatory.
0: Purgatory.
1: No leather seats, huh?
2: Well, now I know. Hold on. I know you're judging, but...
0: He's literally a millionaire. He can't be bothered with leather.
2: No, I
1: can't be bothered.
0: Well, that's for his Aston Martin. That has the leather.
2: It does have the leather. Okay, go ahead.
0: You think I'm kidding?
1: I don't at all.
0: The last time I looked at the actual Velcro, I couldn't decide whether he'd used it to brush a cat.
2: Or it was all pube.
0: Or just solid pubic hair in it. It's just cake.
2: It's a pube magnet.
0: Now, you look at him. Look at take your hat off.
1: He wears sweatpants without underwear.
2: I didn't know my hat was on.
0: Yeah. Okay. Pubes up there.
2: I got pubes on the head. I got pubes
0: on the ass.
1: On the back.
0: Pubes. It's all pubes.
2: He
0: scratches himself with this thing and just peeks.
2: Well, I use it to hold to myself by static electricity. I used to. And now, oh, Drew.
1: Stuck
2: to my sweater, everybody.
0: That's nice.
2: Yeah, like Laverne.
1: Why doesn't everybody do this?
2: I know what else I did? I scuffed the hell out of it because I thought, what the hell do I care what it looks like? And you're always doing this with yourself when you're putting it up, you're tucking it under your shoulder, you're wearing a windbreaker now, Nicholas. You take a regular phone with the brushed titanium on it, it goes flying.
1: It's hard holding.
2: Scuff it up.
0: That's what you're talking about. The Bluetooth is a major advancement.
2: And here's the thing. It's not like your car. You're not going to sell your cell phone. You're going to lose it, you're going to break it, or you're just going to throw it away in a couple of years and get better technology. Scuff it up. Plus, you look like a badass. People see, it's like, wow, look at that phone. Yeah. So it's like pulling in a full-dressed hog. Wow, don't mess with that dude. You want to know how bad that dude is? His cell phone is messed up. I mean, this is a badass dude. Yeah.
1: I'm scuffing mine right now.
2: Please. All right. Let's rock here.
0: Take a call. Here we go.
2: I feel bad for these two people who have been on for an unfair amount of time. Okay. Crystal?
4: Yeah?
2: You're 20?
4: Yes.
2: On hold for 109 minutes.
4: Well, yeah, you sit here and watch some TV, too, while you wait.
2: Yeah. Thanks, baby. What's up? Good listen to the show. What's going on?
4: Well, last year, I was my first year of college and everything, right? And I finally got out of the house and be able to do what I want. Of course, I went haywire and went crazy at house parties and all. Mm-hmm. Well, bad things started happening. Like, I would meet guys, and my friends will, I'll sit there and saying, I'm terrified of guys. I don't like being alone with them. So I'm like, okay, don't worry. We'll watch your back and all this and all that. Well,
0: why are you terrified of guys?
4: Wait,
0: why are you terrified of guys?
4: I don't know. It's just something about them. Like,
2: All right. Well, we're suspicious, but keep going.
4: Well, I could, like, date back to when I was in freshman year of high school.
0: And what happened?
4: I met a guy, and he forced me to give him a blowjob and give him a handjob, and then my parents came home, and I shoo him out of the house.
2: Where'd you meet him?
4: I met him through a friend.
2: By the way, forced for BJ and handjob?
4: Yeah.
0: You need both?
4: Yeah, I didn't do anything. I just said that. I was like, no.
2: Oh, okay.
0: So you didn't do it. You weren't
2: brave. You didn't do it.
0: You just were sort of traumatized a little bit.
2: You met the guy, you brought him in, and you were scared, but you didn't do anything.
1: Almost a violent crime.
4: Yeah,
1: almost.
4: He was practically naked, though. I was just sitting there like, no, because I'm only, like, what, 14 at the time?
0: Okay, all right. It'd be a little rough. All right, go ahead.
4: Like, I'm just a little girl then. I'm just like, what the hell's going on?
0: Okay, got it. Okay.
2: What else?
4: I believe, like, that experience ventured into me.
0: Okay,
4: like,
0: all right.
4: Guys and all.
2: Nothing before that?
4: Nothing before that.
2: Nothing at home?
4: No.
0: Okay.
2: All right.
0: And what happened?
4: Well, at parties and stuff, of course, I would get inebriated or close to it. I only got inebriated about 3 times, but I would meet guys, and they'll follow me to my dorm, make sure I get to my dorm okay, and then all of a sudden, they'll want to start putting...
0: I'm a rapist.
2: True, place.
0: Yeah, they're not following you to your dorm to make sure you get there okay, Crystal.
4: Yeah,
0: maybe
4: I know.
0: You need like a primer on how men think.
2: Yeah.
0: So you can understand what they're doing.
2: So they get to the dorm, and then they do what?
4: No, like, I'll be like, it was a group of friends that when I'm walking back to my dorm.
0: All right.
4: And then I'll, since the group I'm with, they live on my floor, they would make me, walk me to my room, and then the guys would say, okay, I got it. And I just sit there like, no. Because by this time, my roommate.
2: Hold on, 110
4: like
2: minutes? Not long enough.
0: Put
2: you
0: back on hold.
2: Put you back on hold. All right, so Crystal, what happened? No. Come on. What's going on?
4: Well, I got raped and all by guys plenty of times, probably 5 times or more.
2: Now you call it rape? Do they think they raped you?
4: I don't know.
0: Or they just think they're making out with somebody when they were loaded, just hooking up.
2: Well, why do you call it raped if you walked back, let the guys in, and had sex with them? Did they threaten you?
4: I didn't want it. They would force me. Or
0: how would they force you? How would they do it?
4: They would, like, pin me down in the bed, or they'll be like, okay, let's play a game. And I sit down, I'm like, no. They're like, oh, come on. And they'll just sit there and nag me until I say, okay, fine, or I give in. But
0: okay, yeah, well, you're right that they shouldn't do that, but I'm not sure nagging until capitulation.
2: It's a form of rape.
0: It's a violent
2: crime. Violent nagging sexual crime.
0: You should mention that to your wife next time. She nags you.
2: Yeah, it's more of a hassle. She calls it a hassle. Hey, Crystal.
4: Yeah?
2: Something's going on with you.
0: You got it.
2: And by the way, when they're raping you, don't you yell out for your roommates or dorm mates or anything?
4: Well, they're not there. Like, my roommate last year in the first.
0: Yeah, but you're in a dorm. Why don't you scream for help?
4: Everybody's either out at still partying.
0: Why don't you scream for help?
2: Everybody. You go out, you go drinking, you go to the parties, you come back. It's like a horror movie, just crickets. Thank you. Crystal, right. Something's going on with you.
0: All right, here's the deal, though. Whether or not there's something, some distortion you have here, or you were a victim of a crime, you need counseling about these issues.
2: Yes.
0: You're in college. They've got very developed mental health services.
2: If you're legitimately raped, and I shouldn't say legitimately, but if you're raped, report it.
0: And just from the standpoint of you having these experiences where you feel out of control with men and then experience them as rapes, and you're repeatedly... you're compulsively reenacting these things. You got to get help immediately.
2: Something's going on.
0: Immediately, Crystal.
2: Okay, let's take a break. We'll be right back. Yep, well, that's the show. Nicholas, God bless you for coming in.
1: Thank you very much. I had a great time.
2: Good guy. Quiet,
0: we can hang with
2: confident,
0: him.
2: Certain swagger to him. Yeah.
1: I was prancing about the studio, wasn't it?
2: It was more of a man.
0: This is a swagger. Right?
2: He's on The OC on Fox Thursday nights at 8 o'clock and also Law & Order Special Victims Unit.
1: Sex crimes.
2: NBC, everybody. Thanks a lot, Nicholas. Appreciate it. Continued success. And until next time, this is Adam Carolla for Dr. Drew saying mahalo.
4: I was like, no. No. I just sit there like, no.
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9: Literally.
8: So he's able to go to the Bahamas.
9: Oh, no, I think it's some sort of man show wrap-up party.
8: But wasn't he involved in paying for something to get there? Because when I was listening, he was talking to your wife about traveling.
9: No, that was England. He's just going to England to go to a car show.
7: Who cares?
9: Point is, he can go where the F he pleases. He's literally a millionaire.
8: My vacation, literally not a millionaire, San Diego.
9: Nice.
8: Palm Springs, Vegas, Lake Tahoe.
9: Good times.
8: It is. Lake Tahoe tomorrow for me. Going wakeboarding.
9: You could bring your little wiener dog to Bahamas.
8: No, I can't. So, but I'm bringing the wiener dog to Lake Tahoe, yeah. and I bought him doggles today. Doggles are goggles for dogs.
9: You are scaring me.
8: Thank you.
2: You're gay.
8: No, I am not. Just because I have a hot dog. A guest in here.
9: Wearing designer eyewear.
8: Yes, because I take him on the Sea-Doo with me, and the wind is very strong on the little wiener dog.
9: God, what happens if he falls off?
8: I got him a Fido floater.
9: Oh, my God. You are high.
10: Speaking of hot dogs.
8: Issa Morales?
11: Issa.
8: How you doing, man?
11: I'm good.
8: He's our guest tonight.
11: Thank you.
8: He has been on TV and in movies for as long as I can remember.
11: How old are you?
9: The problem is Issa is 22, so...
8: No. I'm 28, and the first thing I saw you in was Bad Boys with Sean Penn and Ally Sheedy.
11: You were about 8 years old.
8: Something like that. My parents like, why are you watching this thing? And then, I mean, it's on cable all the time.
11: Yeah.
8: It's a great movie.
11: Well, it kept a lot of kids out of jail, I'll tell you that much.
8: Was that a fun movie to make, and was that your first movie that you did?
11: That was my first big one, you know.
8: Because you're like one of the main three or four people in the film.
11: Yeah, I'm the bad boy. Sean Penn's the good bad boy. I play the bad boy.
8: Right. I think you took care of Ally Sheedy in a very bad sort of way.
11: Yeah. You know how many letters I got from that? And they weren't all nasty, and that's the harsh part. It's kind of scary out there, Dr. Drew.
9: Well, we're well aware of that.
8: And since then, without even looking at the bio, just from knowing you, of course, you were in La Bamba.
11: Yeah.
8: You played the brother of Richie Valens, who was played by Lou Diamond Phillips.
11: Right, and everybody says, say Richie!
8: Say! And you rode the coolest motorcycle ever.
11: Wasn't
8: that
11: a badass? That was actually a motorcycle in drag. I have to be honest. I have to come out here.
8: Right. Now, what do you mean in drag? It was like
9: drag doesn't mean it was gay.
11: Well, no, that's right.
9: Yeah.
11: I have to, you know, come out with this information.
9: I see. Just be real. Yeah.
11: That it was a 68 Sportster dressed up like a 48 Indian.
8: Got it.
11: You know what I'm saying? Because the real 48 Indian had suicide clutch. And I just learned how to ride for that movie. So imagine, I would have been true to its name had I ridden that one.
8: Right. And now we are in 2002. You're on NYPD Blue.
11: That's right.
8: You're on like 96 other TV shows at the same time. What other shows are you on right now besides NYPD Blue?
11: Well, there's American Family on PBS.
8: Okay.
11: I play a firefighter on that. A father as well. Because on Resurrection Boulevard, which is on Showtime, I play a father, ex-boxer, ex-con kind of situation. And I actually play the father on Dora the Explorer. I play the voice of the father.
8: Very nice.
11: Yeah.
8: Very good.
11: On a few of those, actually. So
8: cool.
11: It's actually 4 gigs at the moment. But,
8: dude, that's awesome, man.
11: But the reality is I'm just focusing on NYPD Blue now. Today was my first day.
12: Oh, it was? Really?
9: Yeah. Wow, interesting.
11: I came right from the studio.
9: Nice.
12: You still have the makeup on? I'm looking.
11: Technically, yes.
12: Technically, yes.
11: Technically, yes, but I, you know, it kind of rubs off during the day.
12: Right. Okay.
11: I like it much.
9: Where's it filming?
11: At Fox. It's so funny. We cheat New York, you know. I mean, most people, you're not shooting in New York? I don't know. We go there for about a week.
12: Well, they curve the streets also to make them look like, so you know it's not a set or, right, or something like that.
9: They,
12: right?
9: What?
12: Like, you can explain it better than me, yeah, how they do it.
11: They you know, dummy up the street, you know, Mulberry Street. They use the sidewalk. They age things out,
9: right,
11: the curbs.
9: Right.
11: All the details are very very New York.
9: Interesting. Yeah,
12: so the man we are talking to once again, Isai Morales. And I say your first name, correct?
11: Isai.
12: Oh, Isai.
11: Yes.
12: Isai Morales.
11: Yes.
12: All right, I got it.
11: I can't get mad, though. I've heard everything.
12: I'm sure you have.
11: Yeah, oh, boy.
12: As have I. 1-800-LOVE-191 is the number for Loveline. And Carrie, what's up? You're 28.
13: Yes, I just wanted to know, how can I get my boyfriend to talk about his fantasies so that I can act them out?
9: What if they're not like yours?
13: Well, it's okay if they're not exactly like mine, but, you know,
9: what if they're nothing? What if they're nothing to do with yours? What if you're either freaked out and offended by them or sort of understimulated by them?
13: Honestly, I don't think that I would be freaked out by them.
9: So you're up for anything?
13: Yes.
12: How old's your boyfriend?
13: He's 28.
12: What if he says, all right, you know the golden retriever we have? I want to bring him in the room. I want to bring a vat of peanut butter in the room. And I want you both to go to town at the same time. That's my fantasy.
13: Well, I don't think that he would bring a golden retriever in the room because he doesn't like dogs. But if I could help him out in any way.
11: Carrie, I'm going to watch my dog for a week. I'm going out of town.
9: Carrie, the point I was trying to make is, why do you have to, if you will, go back door on this? Why can't you just come right out and tell him what your fantasies are?
13: Well, I have told him what my fantasies were.
9: Because I think that's what you're getting at here, is you want to kind of slide on over to your stuff by gratifying his.
11: And what are they?
12: Yeah, what are your fantasies, Carrie?
13: Well, I mean, I would like to watch him with somebody else.
12: With another dude or girl?
13: No, a girl.
11: Oh, my God.
9: Go ahead, Isai. Tell
11: her. I just, you know, it's just so rare to find people that, you know, kind of like, you know, the same things.
9: Carrie, we found your match. It's Isai.
11: I'm taking. I'm happily taking. No,
9: most guys would be up for that kind of thing in a second.
12: Right.
11: No pun intended.
9: Unfortunately, the reality is, and what most men aren't sort of thinking about, is that this is going to sabotage the hell out of your relationship. You are looking to blow this thing up for some reason.
13: Well,
9: why do you need to explode this relationship?
13: I don't actually want to see him do that, you know, but...
9: Well, wait a minute, what's
11: a fantasy, she said.
13: You know, it's just a fantasy that I have, you know, to see him with somebody else. I personally don't think that I could handle that. And if he wants to, you know, if he fantasizes about it, it's okay. You know, it's just a fantasy.
12: So you want him to verbalize some things kind of to get a little bit spiced up in the room,
13: exactly.
12: I take it.
13: Exactly.
11: I'll tell you one thing. The truth is one of the hottest sex...
13: Well, I've already gone there, and I don't really want to do that again.
9: What does that mean?
13: I mean, I've already been in a relationship where I had my boyfriend and somebody else there, and...
12: Yes.
13: And I don't really want to go there again.
9: Okay, what is up with you? What is up with you?
13: I was suffering from post-traumatic stress.
9: From what?
13: I was raped when I was 4 and then raped again when I was 16.
9: Right.
13: Let's
9: reinterpret that. 4 years aren't rape, they're abuse. It's sexual abuse at 4, and then that sets you up to be a victim later, and that's when you were raped is later.
13: Yes.
9: And that sexual abuse fractures your character development. It makes it very difficult for you to have stable interpersonal relationships. You always have to bring high levels of arousal in, and you also have to bring chaos and sabotage. Why don't you cool off on that instinct a little bit and go for boring for a while? Because in boring, you'll find something a little more nourishing.
12: Boring equals single.
13: Well, I feel that we have a very nourishing relationship, and that is why...
9: That's why you have to sabotage it and bring it to a close.
13: Oh, is that what I'm doing?
9: That's what you're doing.
13: Oh, well, that's no good.
9: That's no good. There you go. So just think about that, and go ahead and enjoy yourselves. You know, talk about fantasies. But
13: we're not having, I mean, we're having sex maybe once a month.
9: I know, but you because of your abuse and stuff, you need this high level of arousal, and it may be freaking him out a little bit. He may be, you know, not able to hang in with some of this heavy emotional material.
12: But only sex once a month, I think.
9: It's not good. No.
12: But
9: bringing in chaos and, well, you know, a lot of fantasy is probably not going to do that with him. Something else is up with him. And interestingly, with men, if their sex drive is really down, the first thing to do is get them a medical evaluation. More often than not, they're on some medication or taking an herb, they're not aware of it, or there's something going on.
11: Or nutritional deficiency.
9: Nutritional, so something,
11: me.
9: Something going on physically.
11: I take these vitamins, oh, look at
12: them. I know, but Drew, I listen to Carrie talk, and what's wrong with the boyfriend?
9: That he doesn't want the
12: yes!
9: She hasn't told him yet. No, she hasn't told him yet. See, her question was, how do I get his fantasy out so I can slide on over and tell him about mine?
11: Yeah, but, you know, it's this funny thing about the fantasy thing. You know, it's something to imagine the titillation of actually seeing something that you know in real life you'd be like, get out, you know. It's interesting, but I think you're right that it underlies something else. Usually our desires are, you know, masquerading. They're really
9: symptoms.
11: They're symptoms of something else that we want. But how long have you guys been together?
12: Actually, Carrie's gone.
11: Oh, she's gone.
9: But yeah. You're bringing up an interesting point is that there's an intermediate zone there, which is sort of the world of acting and drama, mm-hmm. which you don't have to bring another person in. You don't have to bring the golden retriever in. You can kind of pretend and create the arousal and the story and the role playing. No harm, no foul.
12: As soon as you bring someone in, I mean, that's an obvious thing that it's going to get screwed up.
11: You have a third party that's able to testify at some other point. Be careful.
12: But if you take two 20-year-olds and one of them wants to bring a third in, at 20, no problem. 22, you're fine.
9: Yeah, they're not
11: it's
9: trying to
11: experiment.
9: Yeah, they're just exactly. They don't expect to get married.
12: Speaking of which, Paul?
14: Oh, yeah. Hi.
12: You're 16 on Loveline. What's up?
14: Oh, yeah. I have, like, no signs of puberty, and I'm 16.
11: You have what?
9: No signs of puberty.
12: How tall are you?
14: I'm like 5'7", 5'8".
9: Pretty tall.
12: That is tall.
9: How tall is your family? Are they real tall?
14: Oh, no, my dad's about 5'10".
9: Okay, and no, have your genitalia started to grow?
14: Well, I have like a little bit of hair, but that's about it.
9: A little bit of hair down there. How about under your arm?
14: Nope, none.
9: Are you a...
14: junior.
9: I understand.
10: You don't shave.
9: Are you an ethnicity that doesn't tend to have hair?
14: Huh?
12: Are you an ethnicity that doesn't tend to have a lot of hair?
11: Like Native American or Asian?
14: Oh, no. No. My family tends to be pretty hairy.
12: You definitely have a high-pitched voice.
9: You got the voice. Well, 16 is not terribly abnormal. Some guys, 17, 18, is when they finally get that pubertal onset. And, in fact, in some studies I've read, the late onset of puberty is associated with longevity.
11: Yep.
12: Really?
9: Living a long time.
12: Then I'm going to be just fine because I didn't... When I graduated high school, I was barely pushing 5'10". Wow. Now I'm like 6'1.5".
9: Well, the later you get the pubertal growth spurt, usually the taller you end up.
11: I went to high school with Wesley Snipes, and he was about 5'2" for the longest time. He was tiny.
9: Wow.
11: And then you see him now, he's got to be 6 feet or so.
12: Where'd you guys grow up? In Brooklyn?
11: New York, yeah. Performing Arts High School, the fame school.
9: Mm-hmm.
12: Got it.
11: So, yeah, Wesley was a classic late bloomer. So I wouldn't worry too much. Although, what kind of nutrition do you eat?
14: I'm vegan. I do not eat any dairy.
9: Hey, Paul, that could be affecting you if you're not really careful with how you manage all that. You should consult with someone about this.
11: Because what you could be doing by being vegan, I mean, I identify and I like the concept, but the problem is that you miss out on certain nutrients and co-nutrients, cofactors, that you might not get just by being vegan. You've got to be full, complete. You got to get the full color
9: of
11: the rainbow.
9: Now I'm no expert in this regard, so I don't know. I've never seen this happen, so I don't know if it does happen. But I imagine you eat a lot of soy, right?
14: Yeah.
9: Soy is very high in estrogen, phytoestrogens.
11: Yep.
9: And that might be giving you a lot of female hormones.
12: And blocking the male ones from growing.
9: And at least counteracting some of the male stuff. Yeah. And so this is a serious issue, and it can affect your growth, your bone development. I would seriously consult a dietitian.
12: Paul, your parents are vegan?
14: Yeah.
12: Okay.
9: You got to
11: intergenerational.
9: Consult a dietitian, Paul, really, seriously.
14: Oh, well, my doctor says that my bones are strong.
9: That's good. Consult a dietitian. You're telling us you have a medical issue here, your puberty. You want to get it checked out. I think a diet is a great place to start looking.
12: Because if you don't go through the puberty and you do get lucky and hook up with the girl and she's down there and you're still like... 1 inch with no hair, she's going to be like, what's going on here?
11: Yeah, depends on the girl. I'll tell you one other thing.
12: It's high school, though. That'll spread like wildfire.
11: I think, and it's a weird, is a totally weird theory of mine, but if you eat a lot of cereal, which I did a lot, the BHA and the BHT in the cereal, they're preservatives, mm-hmm. and I'm thinking maybe they retard the kind of, you know, the growth process even in people. Who knows? I don't know.
12: Wow. Thing. I love cereal, by the way. I'm doing fine.
9: Look, he's a mess. He's a mess.
12: Yeah, I am a mess.
11: You're
12: look
11: 40,
12: at Stryker.
11: Right?
12: 40, yes. I am 41 years old. And Susan is 17.
11: Ooh.
12: Susan?
15: Yes.
12: What's up?
15: Susan. Hi. Yes, I have a question. Hello?
9: Go ahead.
12: Are you taking some of the... never mind. Go ahead.
16: What?
17: Eating too much soy.
12: Yeah.
17: Go ahead.
16: Okay. I've been in a relationship for 3 months, and I just started becoming sexually active. But when he goes down on me, I haven't been able to come.
17: Have you ever had an orgasm?
16: Yeah.
17: How?
16: Masturbation.
17: Masturbation, but not during intercourse and not during oral sex.
16: Pardon?
12: Not during intercourse or oral sex.
16: I've had one during intercourse, but I haven't come yet.
17: What are you making? Orgasm, climax, come, all exactly the same thing.
16: Okay, well then I haven't had an orgasm during intercourse.
17: Okay, but you had an orgasm during masturbation.
16: Uh-huh.
12: Well, number one, you're 17, and you're probably a little bit uncomfortable, I think, with... I mean,
17: or
12: until
17: unfamiliar.
12: You get
17: old,
12: yeah.
17: Or unfamiliar. I mean.
12: Until you can really let yourself go with a partner,
16: mm-hmm.
12: I don't think you're going to be able to do it with a partner until you let yourself go mentally. Right? I mean,
17: it's under the age of 22. It's rather uncommon, really uncommon, for women to have an orgasm during intercourse, and it's not particularly common to have orgasm at all during sex. A significant percentage don't at all, oral sex or otherwise. But most of them, if they are going to have an orgasm, is during oral sex. And about the only way you can really, only two things you can do to increase your chances is to masturbate and figure out how things work. But for some women, that's not arousing. That doesn't give them an orgasm either.
12: Right.
17: Or communicate to your partner. Tell him what to do. Show him what you need.
12: Well, she's 17 and it's her first partner.
17: It's hard. She's got to settle in with him.
18: Yeah, how old is he?
16: 19.
12: Oh, yeah. So he's breaking the law.
18: Yeah, no, but okay. I mean, the point being, though, is that you're both rather new at this, you know? Uh-huh. So it's natural. It's about taking your time and being comfortable.
17: Remember, guy's not having any problem having an orgasm, mind you.
12: Well, I'm 28.
17: That must be the frustrating part for women.
12: Fine, yeah.
17: The guy's like...
18: No, but I'm saying...
17: To
18: help her reach it, it takes...
17: I know,
18: it takes a lot more time.
17: It takes a lot more.
18: Yeah.
17: But that must be very frustrating for women, though. It's like,
18: well, the thing is, you know those pocket rocket things? That... Hey... Oh, my God. Put that away, please.
17: Well, that is another way you can help. That's part of the masturbation.
18: In other words, yeah.
12: Pocket, right?
18: Or during intercourse, sometimes, you know, digitally help yourself out there. Whatever it takes, just as long as you both care and love each other.
12: Just as long as the guy can have an orgasm, everything's fine.
18: Well, no, the guy, we take care. We could do it within minutes, you know.
12: The wind could be blowing 2 miles an hour. And,
18: hey, I'm ready.
12: So the fluids leave the building.
17: But the strange thing about women is that there's that version of woman out there, too. There are women that can orgasm in a few seconds and have multiple orgasms.
18: Where?
12: I just thought that was me.
17: There's a small percentage. There's a small percentage. But those that do that tend not to like oral sex.
12: Who are you looking at? I think you just checked out some woman back there.
18: I'm just making sure. My gal ain't spying on me over there.
12: Got it. Oh, my God. Isai Morales is here, by the way. He's the other voice in Loveline. You can see him on NYPD Blue, 86 other TV shows at once. And Steve, 16, you are on the radio. What's up?
19: Hey, what's up?
12: Nothing, man.
19: Love you guys. Been listening a long time.
12: Cool.
19: All right. I don't know. I don't eat for like a week or a week and a half. Just eat candy, and then I'll just like eat pizza, and that's all I eat.
17: Don't you have a mom?
19: What?
18: What does your mom say about this?
19: I never really discuss. I live at home. I just, I'm always out with my friends. I've never been eating since I'm a kid.
12: You sound like you're about 29. You're 16.
19: Yeah, I'll be 17 in a month.
17: That's different.
12: Congratulations.
19: I smoke 2 packs a day.
18: You smoke?
17: Back from his second tour in Vietnam.
12: 2 packs a day. So what's the question then?
19: I want to know just what's up. Like, what's the story? I have no idea. I'll be at a party, huge steaks, like everything, and I'll just eat a hot dog and, all right, forget it, I'm done. And when I eat pizza, I can eat it tons.
18: Yeah.
12: Can you pass that advice to my lady, please?
17: Have you ever had a broader palate? Have you ever been able to eat other things?
19: No, I mean, like, I could force myself to eat a steak, but it's not appetizing, but I
17: so
19: eat candy.
17: These things have
19: so
17: never, all that stuff's never been appetizing to you?
19: No, never.
17: Do you take opiates? Do you take any pain pills or anything?
19: No, nothing.
18: But steak ain't necessarily the best thing in the world. Do you smoke herb?
19: Smoke pot recently only. Not
17: every day?
12: That would be mostly eating chips in your diet, then.
18: That's true. The doctor here could probably know more about it, but it sounds like, you're carbohydrate addicted.
19: I mean, like, my friend's going for barbecue, I'll buy, like, 4 taffies, 5 taffies, and I'll be full.
17: Anybody would be full.
18: I used to do that kind of stuff, but let me tell you something. You're hollowing yourself out from the inside, and I can tell you, you need certain nutrients. And the fact that you're young is why you can withstand it, because your body's levels of CoQ10 and all these other things are relatively high. But once those things drop, pizza ain't going to cut it anymore. Sugar's not going to do it anymore. You're going to need greens. You need oranges, yellows. You know, there's a reason we have so many colors in the natural diet, and you need a representation of all those. So if you can, man, start by, like, drinking those healthy, you know, green drinks, you know, green machine type things, where you get things like spirulina, you get things that you don't get in junk food. You're getting empty calories, and dude, it's just a matter of time before you age a lot quicker than your peers.
17: Well, and you really are at risk of genuine medically relevant deficiencies in protein.
12: Even at 16?
19: My doctor, like, why I'm not getting fat if I eat so much candy, said eat 3 meals a day for a while, you're just going to blow up. So for like 6-7 months, I tried it. I forced myself to eat 3 meals a day. Mm-hmm. I'm telling you, I'm skinny. I'm skinny as a pickle, and I'm very tall.
18: Do you play basketball?
19: Very rarely.
18: So you don't. All right.
17: Well, but listen, it's not so much about weight here as about nutrition, and I'm just concerned.
12: It's the 2 packs a day, which is worse than the food, probably.
17: Well, absolutely, and I'm concerned about the fact that you have no supervision in your life, and there's no caretaking, and there's no one there teaching you and watching you. And kids don't automatically know how to eat. They go towards stuff that's gratifying.
19: No, even when I was like 8, my mom would be like, "Here, come, we have chicken for supper." I'd be like, "Nah, pizza."
17: Yeah.
19: Okay, fine.
17: Yeah, but she let you get away with it. And
19: she used to force me to eat the chicken, but then, like, she just gave up.
17: She gave up. You know, you're 9 years old.
18: She won't be traumatic, you know.
17: And you know, you need to do something about this. Anyway, we spent 10 minutes talking about this.
18: Yeah,
12: I like how Steve talks.
18: Go check out a nutritionist and help yourself before
12: eat some hamburgers if you're going to eat some junk. At least that has a little bit of protein in the beef, doesn't it?
19: I'm skinny as a pickle.
18: your metabolism's really high. That's what it is. Because you're eating all this junk, it has to burn it off.
17: Nutrition's so bad.
12: All right. Eastside Morales is here, taking your calls, 1-800-LOVE-191. I'm Stryker, in for Adam Carolla and Dr. Drew. When we get back, we're going to talk to a kid who has phone sex all the time with a girl, but she will not go on a date with him. We'll get to the bottom of that in just a minute, big boy. How it feels coming up on Love Line. We are back on Love Line. Stryker, in for Adam Carolla, along with Dr. Drew. Isai Morales is here from NYPD Blue, a bunch of other shows. You've seen him on TV. Hey! Thank you. And movies since the mid-80s. This is your second full season on NYPD Blue.
18: That's right.
12: Then the year before your first full season, you did a half a season.
18: Right, like a third, 7 episodes, right.
12: What's it like working with Mark Paul Gosselaar, who is no longer Zach Morris?
18: Oh, dude, today I was in my trailer and I'm watching TV, and there he is, dude. He's so different, though. Yeah, but he's so different on our show. He's such a grown-up, you know.
12: Oh, yeah, and he's a good actor.
18: He's a good actor. He's a good-looking cat. I mean, you know, last year he had to take off his pants and shut his butt, dude. Homie prepared, let me tell you.
12: Was he doing the butt squats for weeks before that?
18: He was boxing. Because he's got talent.
12: Right.
18: He was boxing, he was training, and, you know, our big guy, Henry Simmons, is a, you know, LeBron Adonis. I mean, this guy's built like, you know, Superman wishes he were built. Mm-hmm. And him and Henry were training, hitting the pads, and, man, Mark got...
12: So are you saying Mark has a nice ass? Is that what's going on here, Isai?
18: Dude, if I didn't have a girlfriend, you know...
12: Then you'd date Zach Morris.
18: No, I was impressed.
17: We got a call like this.
12: Hold on, let me show you something.
18: I was impressed. No, I'm just saying, you know, I'm not gay, but hey, you know...
12: But you are skinny as a pickle.
18: Hey, leave pickles out of this, please.
12: Yes, we will. All right.
19: I'm skinny as a pickle.
12: Thank you. All right, let's talk to Smoke Up Johnny.
17: Paul's been coming on this show since he was about 16.
12: He's been on the show?
17: Many times.
18: He's a good cat. He's a good guy.
17: Years and years.
12: He loves BMX, doesn't he? He loves riding dirt bikes and stuff.
18: Oh, his brother's like a professional, and he came in like 12th. He just went racing. He came in like... amazingly high.
12: That was in the girls' division, though, wasn't it? No. He's good, huh?
18: He's crazy. He likes it. You know, he's a good guy.
12: I need to hang out with that kid. Johnny.
20: Yeah.
12: You get to have phone sex, and you're only 14.
20: Yeah.
12: All right. With who? Where does she live? What the hell is going on?
20: She lives in the same state as me, but we go to the same school and everything, but she likes me, but she doesn't want to go out with me. I don't know why.
17: Now, are you a bad boy?
20: No, not really.
18: Do you have hair?
20: Yes.
12: Oh, cool. Up there?
20: Yes.
17: How old is she?
20: She's 14, too.
17: Maybe she doesn't want to date anybody.
20: Huh?
17: Maybe she doesn't want to date anybody.
12: Maybe she's not allowed to date.
18: Maybe she just, you know, kind of got the picture from sex talking.
17: That was enough.
18: It's cool, dude. Yeah.
12: Maybe you're getting a phone bill in about a month and a half that says you owe somebody $1,000 and your dad's going
17: to
12: kill you.
17: Listen, no, it's on, oh, it's phone sex, right? But this is back again to that whole realm of fantasy. I mean, she's able to keep it in fantasy, and that's a healthier place for her. She doesn't want to bring it into reality with you.
18: Not yet.
17: Yeah. So something, you know, something about you that she's not the person she wants to be dating, even though she can have it carry on this fantasy.
12: But it's driving Johnny nuts, isn't it, man?
20: Yeah.
18: But I'll tell you one thing. You know what? Just be there. You know, be a friend. Be someone that you know, she can open up to without, you know, freaking out about it. And just hang in there. And a lot of gals respect the fact that, you know, even though you're not getting it, if you can listen to them and actually communicate, then maybe you won't deserve it. Yeah,
12: at 14, I was watching Dodger games and Laker games. Poor Chick Hearn, by the way. Mm-hmm. But I don't even think I knew what phone sex was at 14, Isai.
18: I invented phone sex.
12: You did.
18: That was my answer to the whole AIDS situation. Well, let's talk about it.
12: At 14.
18: Oh, dude.
12: Come on.
18: You know what?
12: Because you're a big-time actor. You knew all the ladies. You had the trailer. You probably had 12, Nintendo in there. You want to see my
18: 12,
12: trailer.
18: At 12, I had a 15-year-old girl kind of do things to me. I played like I was sleeping.
12: You played like you were sleeping. What was his name?
18: Her name.
12: All right, you don't have to say. She's sitting in the room back there.
18: No, but it's funny. She was a tomboy. Oh, and she became a lesbian later in life, but it was kind
17: of... she was abused, you can guarantee. And the way kids that are abused, once they hit about 13, 14, will start abusing much younger kids. Right. I bet she hit some 8, 9, 10-year-olds, too.
18: I don't know. But, I mean, it was fun play. I mean, it wasn't. We weren't going all the way, but it was I learned a lot.
12: Mm-hmm. Oh, man, I bet you did. God bless you. Speaking of fantasy becoming reality, Stephanie, 17, what's up?
3: Hey, guys. Hi. Oh, my God, I love you guys. Okay.
18: We love you, too.
3: Huh?
18: We love you, too.
3: Oh, my God. I listen to you guys every night. Dr. Drew, you're the best.
17: Stephanie, thank you.
3: Okay.
12: You are, Drew.
18: You are. He's cute, too.
3: Oh, baby.
12: He's wearing a little gray sweatshirt with gray sweatpants right now.
17: You're abusing me, but Isai's scaring me tonight.
18: I do that.
12: All right. What's up, woman? Go ahead.
17: Stephanie.
3: Okay. Here's my question. Okay, my boyfriend and me have been dating for 3 months, right?
17: Yeah.
3: And don't worry, Dr. Drew, I'm using contraception.
17: God bless you. Good.
3: And then, okay, he had a fantasy about me and one of my best friends, which is a guy, having sex. So he wanted to act upon it. We did. And he said that it...
17: Hang on one second. I'm just convinced the outcome's not going to be good. So let me just reiterate. This is the night where we examine fantasies that shouldn't become reality. So go ahead.
3: Okay, yes, this is very true. Okay, and it turns out to where... basically, we started foreplay, and...
17: You, the three of you?
3: Yeah.
17: You and two guys?
3: Yeah.
17: All right.
12: Your best friend, your boyfriend, and you.
3: Mm-hmm. Yeah.
17: Is there anything we should know about your best friend?
3: Huh?
17: Anything
18: gayish?
3: Oh, he's cute.
12: Is he gay?
18: Yeah, but is it, you know, are the guys more into each other? Or
3: okay, this is how it turns out.
12: He has a poster of Mark Paul Gosselaar.
17: Shocking. Listen. Yeah. A 17-year-old wants to bring another male in with you. Usually that's an excuse to be with the man.
3: Yeah, I ended up getting pushed out of the bed.
18: Oh, right.
12: And the little one said, roll over.
3: Yeah. Now, I want you to do me a favor, a huge favor, Dr. Drew.
17: Yeah?
3: Okay, I want to know if you would call him and, like, ask him what the heck his problem is.
12: We would love to.
17: Mm-hmm.
3: You will?
17: We'll talk about it. We'll put you on hold for a second and think about it,
3: all
17: right?
3: Thank you so much.
12: The boyfriend or the best friend? The boyfriend or best friend?
3: The boyfriend.
17: What about the best friend? What if we got him on the phone?
3: Well, see, the thing is me and him aren't talking right now.
17: Well, that would be a more interesting person to speak to.
3: Well, he's spending the night over there, I think.
18: We wouldn't have...
17: At your boyfriend's house.
18: Oh, my God.
3: Mm-hmm.
12: They're gay.
18: Honey.
3: They are gay.
18: Yeah.
17: All right. Hold on a second.
3: Thanks.
12: Yikes.
17: Hang on a second. What are you doing? 2, 3, 4.
12: You were going to see if she was going to be talking to someone in the background.
17: Right.
12: That's no fake.
18: I think she's naive.
17: She's delivered it effectively enough that I'm willing to go for it.
12: Brian, we get her number?
17: All right. It's just a little too coincidental that he happens to be spending the night over there.
18: Okay.
17: Oh,
18: man. And now they're not talking?
17: It's bogus, but it's worth pursuing.
18: She's a beard. She's a cover.
12: Man.
17: Something else don't... I don't know.
12: All right.
17: People don't do this. I mean, what's in it for her?
12: Well, nothing. The guy used No, what's in it for
17: what's
12: her?
17: What's in for her to have us call this guy?
12: She wants us to be
17: goof.
12: Her voice.
18: Yeah, no, I think she wants to humiliate the boyfriend. I'm
17: yeah, like, but if she were up for that, she'd be pissed and we'd get all that going too. And she'd like, yeah. We'll see.
12: No, we'll call.
17: We'll call. I'll bite.
18: Call on the line?
17: Yeah, we'll call.
12: Yeah. Brian's
18: right
12: calling
18: out. Right
17: now. They're getting them on.
18: Holy
12: No, we're going to just scream out, not on the phone, though. So.
17: Oh. No, let me just, for the record.
12: Yeah, you can.
17: Let me just, for the record, say that this is a bogus call. Just
12: no, it is.
17: For the record.
18: I don't know,
17: hold
18: dude.
17: On, but that's right.
12: Let's gamble on it.
17: No, let's proceed as though it were not. But
12: okay.
17: For the record.
12: All right.
18: Oh, my God.
17: This is another call, though.
12: Jason. 25.
0: Yeah.
12: Hey, what's up? Love line. Go ahead.
0: Hey, I have a little problem. My back is all busted up, and I'm on OxyContin.
17: What is the nature of your back injury?
0: I have ankylosing spondylitis.
17: Ankylosing spondylitis?
0: Yeah.
17: How long have you had it for?
0: About 2.5 years since.
12: What is that?
17: It's a rheumatic condition where basically the ligaments and tendons that hold your back together calcify. And you get something called a bamboo spine. But it's also, there are multiple other joints involved.
12: And what does OxyContin do then?
17: It's a profoundly potent opiate.
12: And does it make you feel good?
17: Yeah.
0: It's
17: heroin and a pill.
18: Hillbilly
0: heroin. If you
18: have
0: to do it every day, it's not the same thing. You know what I'm saying?
17: No, I understand it is, but neither is heroin.
0: Right.
17: And the deal is here, well, the one element that makes this, the OxyContin, the issue as opposed to the AS is whether or not you have a family history of alcoholism.
0: I do, but I personally don't believe in it.
17: I understand, but that's why you found your way to something else. And well, alcoholism in a family.
0: It kind of turned out that way. I got thrown into it.
12: Jason,
17: with your family history... You've got a serious condition here, and it's opiate addiction. Non-alcoholic biologies don't get opiate addiction. You inherited that gene. You knew to stay away from alcohol. You got pain. Someone showed you opiates. And what happens in this genetic setup, we don't know how or why yet, but I see this every day of my professional life, is that you get this pain-reward cycle going where the more OxyContin you take, the worse your pain is. So you try to get off it, and you get this bone-crushing back pain. You can't, so you keep going. And it's a serious thing.
12: So his question is, what, well, can you prevent him from having any little offspring?
0: Yeah, I want to have a baby with my wife, and I'm afraid.
17: You shouldn't forget the fertility issue. You shouldn't, just by virtue of being strung out on opiates. You're not prepared to be a parent until you deal with that problem.
12: Hillbilly Opie. Now on to something else. Forget the medical stuff.
17: All right, I'm going to be quiet, and you guys handle it.
12: Fine. Stephanie?
21: Yeah.
12: It's me, Stryker. I know you love Drew, but hello there.
21: Okay, hey, okay. I just want to say one thing.
12: Yes.
21: I swear on the Bible I am not lying about this.
17: All right.
21: I just wanted to make him embarrassed because he's a jerk and he did that to me.
12: All right, well, let's
17: wait.
12: Let's go.
17: All right, let's go. Go ahead.
12: Let's not waste any time. Hey, Robert.
22: Yeah?
12: What's up, man? You're on Loveline. Esau Morales is here. I'm Stryker and Dr. Drew, and we have a couple questions for you.
22: Okay.
12: Number one, have you been dating a girl named Stephanie?
22: Yes, I have.
12: And how's that been going?
22: It's been going okay, but, you know. It's not too arousing.
12: Right. Do you know the words to The Music Man?
22: No, I don't.
17: Ask more questions for us.
12: All right.
17: Before you go down that path.
12: How long have you guys been going out?
22: Oh, I don't know, about 2 years.
12: Have you had sex with her?
22: Yes, I have.
12: Oral sex?
22: Yes, I have.
12: Do you have orgasms frequently with her?
22: Not as many as I think I should.
12: Okay. Maybe because she's a female. Have you had any experimental things with Stephanie and friends or anything up that alley?
22: Yes, I have.
12: What is that, threesome or something?
22: Yes.
12: With you and, like, two girls, right?
22: No.
12: Oh, two boys. You and another boy and her.
22: Yes.
12: Hmm. And what happened when that went on?
22: Well, I didn't really pay much attention to Stephanie. I was more with the boy.
12: Because you like guys more?
22: Yes. It was more arousing.
12: Was that the first time you found out you liked dudes, or you knew?
22: It was more the first time, but I had another time before that.
12: So why are you stringing Stephanie along as your girlfriend?
22: For an image.
17: Does she
22: so
17: know that?
22: People think I'm straight.
17: Does she know that?
22: I don't know.
18: I think she's got an
17: you guys
18: idea
17: wanna,
18: now.
17: Maybe you guys want to talk about it?
22: I guess.
12: Stephanie?
21: Yeah.
12: Do you want to chime in?
21: Okay.
18: It's okay, you know.
21: Your butthole.
18: It's pain. You're feeling hurt, but the fact of the matter is... you know now, he knows now. I think everybody can, kind of let go of the personal, pain.
21: And he's gay.
12: Exactly.
22: You just didn't arouse me.
21: Oh, well, I'm glad I didn't arouse you.
18: Yeah, but it's, you know, these
21: you
18: things.
21: You had a small penis anyways.
18: Stop. Now you're trying to hurt.
12: It's skinny as a pickle, that penis.
21: Yeah, it is.
18: Stop. You're trying to hurt him, and it's not really what's called for here. I think, you know, you.
21: It's called for.
12: Isai, I disagree with you a little bit.
18: That's okay. A little bit.
21: You were leading me on.
12: Exactly. You didn't have to lead her down the primrose path.
21: That's
9: true.
12: Okay. What true?
9: I want to talk to Robert once.
18: But here's the thing.
9: Robert, what was the name of the guy that you guys were with?
22: I'm not sure. I think it
9: was... Oh, yeah. I don't know his name. Okay. What was the name of the guy that you got? What was your best friend's name?
21: Larry.
9: How is it that Robert doesn't know that?
21: Huh?
9: What would Robert say if I asked him who the guy's name was? What the guy's name was?
21: He didn't really know him.
9: He doesn't know his name?
21: Well, not really.
1: Liar, whore, and you know it.
21: Oh, my God.
9: Didn't ask him his name?
18: That's a sound effect.
21: Huh?
9: Didn't ask him his name?
21: Okay, ask him if he knows Cartwright. Just say Cartwright, and he'll probably know him.
9: Why, who's that?
21: Huh?
9: Who's that?
21: That's what he's known as.
9: All right, so where are you at with all this? Let's say this is actually happening.
21: Huh?
9: And he knows he's gay. He's interested in being gay. You were sort of just a cover for him. And what are you going to do now?
21: I'm going to dump him. I'm not talking to him again.
9: Okay, but can you understand, if this is real...
21: it's real, I swear.
9: I have a very difficult time accepting that.
2: True.
9: Be that as it may, it raises a significant issue, and that is that here's a guy that's having trouble dealing with sexuality. He discovered it in the course of...
21: With my best friend.
9: Hey, did you not bring the whole thing together?
21: Huh?
9: It was your idea, right?
21: Yeah, but
9: all right,
21: I didn't
9: there we go.
21: Him.
9: Just look. Just realize that whenever you guys, if anyone engages in these things, the feelings that come out of them are completely unpredictable. And in this case, he found out he's gay.
21: Obviously.
9: Which is a tough thing for him to accept. He was already trying to be straight. Can you support a friend that he made a mistake? He didn't see these things in himself. He's got a painful reality he has to come to terms with. You know, you want to make that worth by outing
12: why
9: him.
12: Why are you preaching to Stephanie, though?
9: Because he wasn't like he willfully went out to try to protect himself with her. He discovered that's what he was doing, and he doesn't.
12: He's been with dudes before. He was trying to be an image, and Stephanie is the butt
21: not
12: of
21: only
12: his.
21: That, but I just lost my best friend and my boyfriend.
12: Ah, screw that boy. We're only 17 anyways.
18: Don't worry about that. I'm just concerned with people trying to lash out at each other.
9: Right. That's
21: okay. I'm sorry.
18: No, and I understand. Believe me, I understand. The deal is not to take it personally, and that's the hardest part because, of course, it's you who's involved. But, you know, you're realizing that you're young. You're gonna meet a lot of different people in your life.
21: Yeah, that's true.
18: And you're gonna be okay. The fact that you know you don't have to do this for 5 years and then find out or have kids with somebody.
9: Where did this happen? Where did this happen, Stephanie?
21: In his house, his trailer park.
2: I'm Jerry Springer, and you're listening to Loveline with Rola and Dr. Drew.
9: What room was it in?
21: Huh?
9: What room was this
12: in? There's only one room in a trailer, I believe.
21: Not really, no. He has one of the extended trailers. It's a pretty big trailer.
9: And what room did it happen in?
21: Huh?
9: What room did this happen in?
21: In the little den part.
9: Hey, Robert? Robert?
22: Yeah?
9: What room did this happen in?
22: In the den.
9: Okay. All right. Not when I put them on hold like that fast, can they? They can't. Okay. All right. Do you have anything to say in all this, Robert?
22: Not really. Just, you know, it happens, you know. And I just found out I was gay, and I like it.
9: And how about this? Is this your new partner, her ex-best friend?
22: What?
9: Is her best friend your new partner?
22: Yes, he is.
18: Hmm. You should get his name down, though. That...
9: Yeah. How is it you didn't know his name?
22: What?
9: How is it you didn't know the name of your new
18: partner?
9: You didn't
18: need to. I'm sorry. I mean,
22: she brung him over.
9: But you just said he's your new boyfriend.
22: Yeah, well, I know. That was the only time
9: bingo,
22: I met him.
9: Bingo. Right. How do you know he's your new boyfriend then?
12: All right, Drew. Drew, I think you're making it. Maybe. I don't know.
18: No. Point being is, you know, everyone in the audience can learn a little bit from
9: all right.
18: Whether it's
9: from
18: real
9: a bogus call like this.
12: No. I'm taking the last word. If that is true, gay man Robert that was dating Stephanie, please, you're gay. Fantastic. Wonderful. It's going to be tough in the beginning, but you'll be fine. Just don't string along girls when they're 17 because I think Stephanie's hurt if it's true. Stephanie, find yourself another man, a straight one. Maybe football player.
18: And you're not
12: some
18: the first girl to have gone through that. I've heard of a lot of cases like that.
12: So oh, really?
18: Yeah.
12: All right. Well, we got to take a break. It's Loveline. Eastside Morales is here. I'm Stryker and Dr. Drew. More coming up after the us.

0: Yeah, we're back on Loveline. Loveline, Stryker, Dr. Drew, addiction medicine specialist.
1: You sound very composed.
0: I feel good.
1: Even though we just dove into the seat.
0: I love it. We were outside. I'm like, are we back on the radio right now? I have a mint in my mouth.
1: I'm sitting down here about to talk. Goes, oh, this is radio? Radio?
0: We are? Right.
1: Nice.
0: That was my mint. Isai Morales is here. Thank you. Isai Morales is here. You can see him on NYPD Blue. What day and time is it on these days?
2: Tuesdays at 10.
0: On which network?
2: ABC.
0: ABC.
2: All Brown Channel.
0: There you Let's get into that for one sec in a very good sort of way.
1: The call about that coming up.
2: All right.
0: Well, kind of.
2: Yeah.
0: I saw you on TV recently with, I believe, Edward James Olmos. Mm-hmm. Is it because you're famous or you would be anyways? I don't know if political is the right word, but very involved with different causes, whether it's for, you know, Hispanic.

0: put it this way. The worst thing that happened, in my opinion, they got rid of Bill Maher. Politically understandable, but that's the name of his show.
1: Listen,
0: we don't
1: I'm so mad about that, because that was just vintage Bill Maher. There was nothing unusual about that. He's a libertarian. He speaks his mind.
0: That's right.
1: He has a certain point of view, mm-hmm. but people were so hypersensitive and raw about the issues, they can't talk anymore.
0: Well, I have really kind of radical, I don't call it radical, but kind of left of center views on our society in general, the media, who owns us all, you know, how it's filtered, how real information doesn't get to us, and, you know, the messages of the Osama bin Laden, they don't want it because he might be giving hidden clues. I'm sorry. Mm-hmm. They didn't seem to need his hidden clues to do, you know, 9/11
1: right.
0: on video.
1: Right.
0: And I think it's a way for our government to really suppress any sort of, you know, sympathy that our people can have for what they're trying to do.
1: Hmm.
0: I feel that it was wrong what they did, yet at the same time, what outlet do we give people to vent their frustration at our really screwed up foreign policy? Because we do take advantage of a lot of people around the world, and you can't touch us because we're the U.S. and we're always the good guy.
1: But what about the countries we do help?
0: What about them? We help their leadership suppress mm-hmm. democracy in their countries. Look at Latin America. I mean, there's a reason why it's so, you know, poverty stricken. There's, you know, and I'm not anti-American. I love America in principle. But the people that have hijacked our government positions and whatever, they're doing it to create the most profit for themselves and to give America markets. It's about markets. It really, you know, they don't need guns anymore. Guns are to force these contracts that we put on these people. Oh, you don't want to do business with us? Guess what? We're going to find cyanide in a grape from your country. Now your whole grape industry is down. Now are you going to play ball with us or what? That's how we're kind of bullies. And that's why they did what they did to us, in my opinion, because they had to hit us where it hurt the most. And you know what? Innocent people are the ones that die, not the people that do, you know, the evil to them. And that's where I see, you know, I think it's wrong, it's misguided. But at the other, you know, same time, what are we giving these people instead? They have no lives.
1: Isai Morales, everybody.
0: Oh, right.
1: Very good.
0: I don't want to sound like I'm giving aid or comfort to the enemy.
1: No.
0: But what are we doing to exacerbate or help the problem? And that's what I think Americans should really focus on.
1: And you are...
2: No, not all right.
0: Not all right.
1: You are an activist.
0: Yeah.
1: All right. Well, let's get our vibe back now that we had the first 51
0: let's talk about
1: minutes
0: sex.
1: Of this program. Jesus, salt and pepper. That's right. Jeff?
3: Yeah.
1: You there, man? You're 23 on Loveline.
3: Hi. Let's see here. I'm in an all-white community, and I just basically started dating a black girl.
1: Basically started, or you are?
3: Well, yeah, I'm dating a black girl.
1: Okay. What is it? You're 23. What does an all-white community mean?
3: All-white high school, except for one family.
1: Yeah, but you're not in high school anymore.
3: No, I'm just saying, well, now it's an all-white high school. There isn't anybody there from that family.
1: So you mean you're growing up, you've not been exposed to people of color? Yourself?
3: Not particularly, no.
1: Yourself, all right. What about where you live now?
3: Same place.
1: I see. So where'd you find this one particular girl at?
0: And why her?
3: Online,
1: interesting.
3: Yeah.
1: Where does she live? How far away?
3: She lives 2 hours away right now.
1: All right. Well, so what's the problem?
3: Until Saturday. Saturday, she's going to be living 40 minutes away.
1: All right, what's the problem?
3: I would like to know how to, like, tell my parents, because I know they'll be, like, shocked, but I know they won't care.
1: You don't really need to tell them yet. I mean, she's an online girlfriend. She's moving 40 minutes away.
4: What's she going to tell her parents?
3: No, she's like...
4: You know what I mean?
1: I'm dating Greg Brady, Mom.
0: There goes the neighborhood.
1: Bum, bum, bum, bum.
3: She's only dating
4: bum, bum, bum,
0: bum, bum. Maybe you're just, I mean, what's the attraction, though?
1: His favorite band is New Edition.
3: No. She's beautiful. She's funny. I mean, she came and saw me, and then I went and saw her. And
0: that's a bona fide relationship, then, huh?
3: Like,
4: it sounds great. Jeff, you will... Listen,
1: Jeff, you're healthy and being
4: you're
1: normal.
4: Grander, it's
1: don't
4: good.
1: Worry about your family.
4: You will persevere. Every relationship has its own little quirks and things it's got to overcome.
0: I mean, is there a history of bigotry in your family?
3: No, definitely not. I mean, my grandpa was the first white doctor in Flint or Michigan, whatever, to take black patients. So.
0: Okay. Well, I think, you know.
1: Yeah, but that was in 1989.
0: No, I'm just kidding.
3: Yeah.
0: I think as long as you're happy, dude, I'm

0: just,
1: People will be
0: get,
1: fine.
0: yeah,
1: They will be fine with
0: as
1: it.
0: long as they see that her effect on you is
1: That's right.
0: healthy,
1: If
0: then
1: your
0: no
1: family's,
0: problem.
2: Your school in Brooklyn, Eastside, the one you went to with Wesley Snipes,
0: Manhattan,
2: what was the
0: performing
2: racial
0: arts.
2: makeup in the
0: It was
2: Performing Arts
0: really
2: Academy?
0: mixed. It was really mixed because, you know, that's what they went for.
2: Right.
0: You auditioned to get in, but it was mostly it was majority white, but it had black, you had Indians, you had Latinos, Asians.
2: Wow, very good. As did my school as well
0: Yeah.
2: out here in LA. All right, unfortunately, we got to take another quick break. We're gonna come back and talk to you about a guy who creamed too quickly, according to him, and we'll find out what the hell's going on with this cream and more on Loveline. Hold on.

0: Hello, we are back on the world famous National Love Line. I'm Stryker in for Adam Carolla, who's out of town. I think he's going to be back in a couple of days. So I'm hanging out for another hour with you guys, along with Dr. Drew, addiction medicine specialist. Once again, Drew, thank you for having me and being so kind every time
1: I'm in here.
0: Thanks for
1: coming. It's great.
0: I appreciate it. And the callers, always so cool. And Isai Morales is here, an activist, but unbelievable actor as well. He's been successful for, going on like 18, 19, 20 years in the business.
2: Bad Boys was shot in 82,
0: cool.
2: Dude.
1: 20 years
0: now. Wow. Did you get hit in the face with Sean Penn's pillowcase full of the Pepsis?
2: No, he was getting the big blonde guy and the black guy.
0: Okay.
2: Tweety and the Viking.
0: Right.
2: Those guys.
0: Now, what happened to the kid in the movie that blew up the bowling alley in real life? Do you remember?
2: The radio thing?
0: And he had a huge nose.
2: Yeah. He did a movie called Author with Al Pacino.
0: Right.
2: Like one of his kids. And here he's coming back into the business. I haven't heard from
0: him. Not porn, though.
2: Eric Gurry.
0: Really?
2: Yeah.
0: Well, you just gave him a little shout-out.
2: Yeah. Hi, Eric. I hope you're out there, and if you are, and look me up, buddy.
0: Yeah, there you go. Excellent. All right, let's talk to this guy, Kevin. This is cool. Man, you're 18?
3: Yeah, I'm 18.
0: What happened to you?
3: All right. I was in a relationship for about a month. This is, really stupid what I did. But I basically had sex. It was my first time, and she was underage, 14.
0: Ooh.
3: And... yeah, that's a major party foul. And I basically was nervous. It was my first time, like I said. So I basically creamed too early. I never knew what Peachka was like or anything like that. So
0: never knew what was like?
3: Peachka. I don't want to say anything else too crude, but...
2: Peachka is Russian for cherry pie, maybe?
3: Yeah, pretty much, yeah.
2: Gotcha.
3: And...
1: thanks for being so delicate about it, Kevin. Appreciate that.
3: I hang around a lot of foreign friends, so I pick up all these words. Anyway, back to the story. So basically, I only lasted 7 minutes. Her mom was about 5 seconds away across the hall. Her brother and sister would run into the room a lot. Our best friends were even in the room watching us. And
1: stop with that. what does that mean? What do you mean?
3: They wanted us to be alone. We have two best friends, and they wanted me and her to be alone so we can spend some alone time, which was a bad idea. So she ended up talking me into sex because I didn't want to, have sex with her.
1: Well, of course you did. Yeah, of course you did. Yeah, you're just a victim, an innocent bystander.
2: You could not want to. And,
0: 7 minutes, by the way, is not...
1: Yeah, 7 minutes is,
0: too
1: yeah,
0: fast.
1: 7 minutes for first time out is sort of a marathon.
0: I have a friend, upper 20s, who is able to have an orgasm at the strip clubs.
1: Oh, there are lots of people
2: a
1: like
2: guy?
1: That. No, there are lots of people like that.
0: Yeah.
2: As an orgasm.
0: The girl, he'll
2: looking?
0: Get a lap dance at, any of the clubs out here.
2: And he needs a dry cleaning bill or something?
1: Yeah.
0: He's done after. He's there 5 minutes, spends $20 on the dance. He's like, Stryker, I'm ready to go. I'm like, no. I don't know how that can happen.
1: Lots of people. That's true. A lot of males. Not uncommon.
0: Yeah.
2: See, I find that if you're really in love and stuff like that.
0: Yeah. You're like Barry White all of a sudden.
2: And she's in really good shape.
0: Yeah.
2: It's like you're all of a sudden, after the first hour, you don't realize that, time's gone by. And then next thing you know, you're in that slippery slope and you can't stop. And you're like, hey, hold it. Hi. I'm almost there.
0: Exactly. But Kevin, I think you creaming too quickly isn't the problem. You're having sex with a 14-year-old for your first time in her house with her friends. I don't know how old they are.
1: Wanting to finish up quickly because mom's nearby. 7 minutes. You're fine.
3: Okay, is there any way I can actually prolong it, maybe?
1: Yeah.
0: Masturbate before you have sex.
2: Think of Rosie O'Donnell.
1: Masturbate. Think of unpleasant things.
0: And, you said that out loud.
1: And listen,
2: I didn't say that.
1: It was just a balloon thought bubble over his head. But next time, don't have people watching and don't have people ready to walk in the room. You need to reduce your anxiety in these situations. And also, listen, think how anxiety-provoking this situation was. Mom across the hall, best friends watching, brother and sister in and out with an underage person.
0: No one you can
1: first time out.
0: Right.
3: And
1: come
3: no
1: on.
3: Condom. That was
1: the
3: bad.
1: Fact that you even had a...
0: Wait, what? And no condom?
3: Yeah, that was a major party foul. So I was just crapping bricks, seriously.
0: Dude, party foul is when I spill my free shot from the bartender. Your party foul is letting the fluids loose inside.
1: You shouldn't have been able to have an erection for a month after that, just from the fear of all that experience.
0: Kevin, you sound cool.
2: Is this like to change diapers?
1: Is this girl pregnant? Any chance?
3: No, we definitely made sure that she wasn't. And I pulled out because I felt it coming, so I just pulled out.
1: And you understand that doesn't prevent a pregnancy?
3: Oh, yeah, yeah. So we even went and checked and stuff and made sure everything was cool. She was totally fine. She had her period the next couple of weeks.
1: All right. Good times.
3: And, yeah. Oh, Isai Morales, dude, that was an awesome speech about the government and everything and foreign policy.
2: Thank
3: that
2: you,
3: was
2: dude.
3: Pretty cool, man.
2: Think of Rosie O'Donnell.
3: Oh, man.
1: No, he's into compassionate,
2: Think of Rosie O'Donnell.
1: Sorry.
2: I'm
1: brother.
2: Sorry, dude. I had to do that once. I'm sorry.
0: Don't worry about it. Aaron.
4: Yes.
0: What's up, man? You're 22.
4: How you guys doing?
0: Very good.
4: Good, good. This question is for Dr. Drew.
1: Aaron.
4: I'm sorry?
1: Go ahead.
4: Okay, this past weekend, right, I was with, like, one of the hottest chicks I've ever been with.
1: Mm-hmm.
4: And her friend was a stripper, and we were all having a couple of drinks, blah, yada, yada, yada. And they went in the room, and they got butt naked under the sheets, right?
1: The two of them.
4: It's, yeah, so I'm thinking threesome, right? And then...
2: Get out.
4: You know?
1: Yeah.
4: And so I started going down on one of them, and I couldn't get an erection for the life of me.
2: Think of Rosie O'Donnell.
1: How disappointing, Aaron.
4: Yeah, must have
1: been
4: very
1: frustrating.
0: You got two strippers in front of you?
4: One of them was a stripper.
1: It was so good.
2: Was the other one a man?
4: No, they were both.
1: So good, he couldn't stand it.
4: Hot.
0: You pulled a George Costanza.
4: Yeah.
1: It was overwhelming.
2: It was, yeah. There's some such thing as your body temperature goes way too high, and, you know, you
4: really? Is there like a medical condition for that? I mean,
1: it's just anxiety, and there's all sorts of psychological explanations that people can get into, but
2: maybe you need a wingman
1: being involved and being lost and consumed by these situations that are too intense.
0: God, but, Aaron, I'm thinking about this.
1: The bottom line is your biology operated in such a way as to prevent.
4: Well, actually, you know, a couple of weeks ago, this other girl was, you know, going down on me also, and then I got soft in the middle of that.
1: Oh, so you're having that problem.
4: Yeah,
1: okay.
4: I'm having a problem.
0: We got Ron Jeremy.
1: Are you on any medication?
4: No, I'm not.
2: What's your nutrition like? I hate to go back to this, but I mean it. No, dude.
1: Do you have any medical problems?
4: No, I don't. Actually, you know.
1: Have you been anxious, having panic attacks or anything of that sort?
4: No, I mean, I was with the girl for about a year, and we were having regular sex. I mean, just, you know, I never had these problems.
1: Were you, after this having had happened a week ago, were you was thinking about it happening again this time, and then it's called performance anxiety. The fact that it has happened freaks you out so much. Mm-hmm. You convince yourself it's going to happen again, and here it is, experience of a lifetime. I know it's going to. Oh no! Yeah.
0: And next time you're with the girl, you're going to be thinking about this conversation and the time before and the possible
2: self-fulfilling prophecy.
1: That's right. And once you get that block in place, your penis becomes someone else's.
0: Like a scared turtle's head going back in its shell.
1: That's right. It's
4: my dream. These girls were telling me they wanted to both go down on me at the same time.
1: Oh, well.
2: Why am I like?
0: Wait, hold on, Aaron.
4: What the hell?
0: Aaron, why didn't you just let them and pray to God? You know, something would happen.
1: I love Isai's reaction. Brian, I hate you. Aaron, I hate you.
2: No, I'm very happy. I'm very in love. But, man, where was I when all this stuff was going on?
4: Because the other problem with the other girl, you know, I'm thinking the same thing's going to happen with these two girls.
1: Well, you got to get your mojo back. You need to get it in a situation where you're in a relationship and you're not so anxiety. If you know,
4: yeah,
1: it's not
4: is
1: so
4: there medical? Broken. Like, should I take Viagra?
1: No.
2: Not Viagra, but I will tell you one thing. Yohimbe.
1: Yohimbe works. Yohimbe helps with erections.
2: And not only that, but other nutrients. When I take Product 19, I mean, I hate to give a plug or something, but, you know, vitamin type stuff, not just any, but, you know, certain. It has an immediate effect.
1: Well, in terms of raising testosterone levels, exercise, weightlifting.
2: That's right. That's another thing.
0: Does that help out?
1: Absolutely.
0: No wonder. I've, for like the last year
1: watching,
0: and a half.
1: Actually, believe it or not, watching pornography raises testosterone levels. There's various ways you can start to.
0: Not gay pornography.
1: Getting into positions of authority, succeeding at work, all these things raise testosterone levels.
0: Aaron, do you have any porn?
4: Yeah, actually, I love porn.
0: All right. Well, go pop in a DVD and get all the angles going and find a woman.
2: After the first, like, 5 minutes or something.
4: No, but you know what? Sometimes I even watch porn and I have a hard time getting it up.
0: Since the incident?
4: Yeah.
1: You know, Aaron, listen, I do think it's worth having a medical evaluation because there are multiple different medical issues that can come to bear on this. Obviously, the most common thing in your age group is anxiety, but, you know, it's worth an evaluation to make sure you're not diabetic or God knows what, you know. Hypothyroid.
2: Have a backup man handy too.
0: Basically, you're screwed.
1: Yes, I want some job.
2: Striker was going to give you his number. Wingman for hire. I'm out of commission.
0: Yeah, very good. But Courtney?
5: Yeah?
0: Isai Morales is here.
2: Oh, okay.
0: He's thinking about you.
2: Courtney, I want to know what your problem is.
5: Okay, well, I have a major problem, and I know a lot of people have been talking about threesomes lately. Well, me and my husband were very kinky. And we haven't been married for a year yet. but we wanted to try a threesome. But the only problem is it was with my friend.
2: Okay.
5: And she's only 16.
2: Hmm.
5: And well, but my friend didn't want me to be in the room at the time. So
1: that wouldn't be a threesome.
5: I know. But
0: that'd be your boyfriend just get
1: that's your
0: husband,
1: fiance
0: actually.
1: Banging your best
0: no,
1: friend.
0: Husband.
1: Your husband banging your best friend.
5: Yeah.
1: Good time.
0: And you outside of the room.
2: How old are you?
5: 19.
1: Hmm. In what world is that okay?
0: Good
5: we
0: question.
5: Were drinking.
2: So what do you want to know?
5: I told him, you know, I forgave him.
1: Mm-hmm. Why? Why?
0: They did it already? Or no?
1: Yeah.
5: No, they didn't go through it because she's only had sex once. And she felt really uncomfortable with it, so she told him no.
1: So this was him pushing for this?
5: Well, yeah, but mm-hmm. I told him it would be better if it was somebody else.
1: And no ass. And why you take your best friend? What kind of a jerk is this guy? But be that as it may, why didn't you participate? Why wouldn't he allow you to be in there with it?
5: Well, it wasn't him. It was her.
1: Why wouldn't she let you be a part of it?
5: I don't know.
1: All right. Marital counseling? Okay.
6: What?
1: You really do need to look into this. This is you're going down a path here that is Jesus didn't have this kind of forgiveness.
5: Yeah.
0: Courtney, you got to use a little common sense. Are you doing that
1: it's,
0: at all?
1: It's already like this.
0: Yeah,
1: is,
0: no. What
2: it's
0: I'm saying
2: past
0: is,
2: tense.
0: Yeah.
2: I mean, I think you should really, you know, learn as much as you can from it and protect your husband from jail. You know, protect him from.
5: Oh yeah, but it's just I said that I forgave him, but. Since that happened, like every time we have sex, I feel weird.
0: Then you definitely, as Drew said, you got to go see counseling.
1: Listen, you got to get some help. Yeah. This is not something that's going to be a single experience.
5: Mm-hmm.
1: Somebody, a husband that's capable of this is not going to do stuff like this just once.
0: Are you talking to your 16-year-old friend at all still?
5: Yeah.
0: And how's that going?
5: Oh, we act like nothing has happened.
1: What is your boy? Is your boyfriend a drug addict?
5: No.
1: Your husband? Is he alcoholic?
5: Oh, no.
2: He, you know what? To be the devil's advocate here, he probably wants what every guy wants, you know.
1: If he's married, he relinquished that. That's it.
2: I know.
1: And now he's abusive to his wife. Hey, I'm taking your best friend. How do you sit in here while I just bang your friend? Just relax.
0: He forced her out of the room.
2: No, he didn't force her out of the
1: room.
2: The other girl did.
1: Well, but he
2: went along with it. Mm. Yeah, see if, yeah. So here's the thing. I mean, he just wanted, you know, what he can't have. And it turns a lot of guys on, the forbidden. Unfortunately, once they have it, it's like a cycle. You know, they feel shame. They feel pain, and then
1: they swear
2: they'll never do it again,
1: and
2: but
1: they do it
2: within
1: again.
2: 2 or 3 weeks or a month or whatever, it happens again and again.
1: That's right.
2: So what you have to do, I think, is realize this, catch it, you know, consciously intercept that cycle and try to break it and, if anything, replace it. A lot of people try to get rid of addictions, and frankly, you know, sometimes it's almost impossible to you know, create a void and not fill it, so you replace it with a healthier habit, you know, a healthier, what's the word, hobby?
0: Strippers.
2: Yes. Well, you know,
0: instead of bringing this 16-year-old friend,
2: I mean,
0: go
2: that's
0: to the club and
2: tough.
0: Bring the girl along that, who's
2: that's...
0: not going to care afterwards.
2: Yeah, and I mean,
0: is that right, Drew?
2: And I'm sure she was titillating him, just, you know, the forbidden nature of it, the friend nature of it, you know, the illegal aspect of it.
0: Right.
2: So it's a very difficult thing, but the both of you have got to really kind of come to terms with this, or else your marriage is kind of.
0: It's done.
2: Shaky.
0: It's done. Johnny.
7: Yo.
0: What's up, man? You are 19 on Loveline.
7: All right. Like, up until a month or two ago, I used to drop a lot of, like, F. I used to fry a lot. And,
1: Mom, you on the phone?
7: What's up?
1: Somebody else on the phone. There you go.
7: You need to stay off that phone, lady. What's it called?
2: You hear that in the background?
0: You get that, Anderson? You need to stay off that phone, lady.
1: And your mom isn't concerned about you frying regularly?
7: I don't think really she cares or knows about it, but
0: how many times have you done it?
1: No wonder you're frying so often.
0: Acid.
7: Like, I don't know. I've done it like 25, 30 times,
1: mm-hmm.
7: like at a time. But I mean, like that was the whole spam. But I've done it like 4 like drops at a time, you know.
1: Right.
7: And I was just kind of wondering what the side effects were, like the big side effects when you get older or something.
0: Long term, well, Drew. I'm curious.
1: What are you noticing so far?
7: What's up?
1: What are you noticing so far?
7: Nothing really. I mean.
1: You don't still see trailers?
7: What?
1: You don't still see trailers?
7: See trailers
2: like streamers,
1: like colors going after fast moving objects.
7: Oh, yeah, I see that. Like when I'm watching TV or something like that, like something out of the corner of my eye, like will move.
1: Right, that kind of thing. That's from a brain injury.
6: Okay, that's a sign that the brain has been injured, altered. That's why you see these things. Some people see shadows fleeting across. Other people see colors.
2: Yeah.
6: Colors persisting
7: that's
6: after fast. That's not a good thing. It means your brain's injured. Okay, it says where that's coming from.
2: It's
6: from disruption.
2: Trippy right now.
7: Will it ever heal? I mean,
6: no, it will not heal. Brain does not repair itself. And what we tend to see, well, brain cells, once they're gone, they're gone. And neurons do not regenerate. They don't have the capacity to divide and regenerate. And what we see later is, as a result of this, is a slowly progressive depression that can become really quite severe. And the syndrome associated with this in the more severe cases can be disability, inability to sort of hold a job and take care of yourself, that kind of thing. I've got a number of patients that live in group homes now because they just can't, everything's overwhelming to them and their depressions are so profound. And these are the kinds of, and there's personality changes of various types. And
2: even if you fry a lot with mushrooms and other things?
6: Well, basically all hallucinogenics do some version of this. And it's something called excitotoxicity. If it's causing hallucinations from excitement of the cells to the point that they explode, they die. Mm. And when those cells are gone, they don't get replaced. They can't. And it's the most of this happens in the mood region of the brain, because that's why you feel so good. You're overstimulating the mood areas.
0: Mm-hmm. And those are exploding, those particular
6: cells.
2: Serotonin inhibitors.
6: They tend to be serotonin-producing cells. So serotonin inhibitors don't work because those cells aren't there to be kicked along. Right. And these people often, just to maintain their moods and prevent suicidal, he ends up getting shot.
0: They have to keep doing it, right?
6: They get all very aggressive kinds of treatments because they're so miserable.
0: Well, I want to ask Johnny, hey, since when you're doing the acid, are you doing it alone, with friends, parties?
7: With friends. We just do them here and there, everywhere. I mean, we've done it at parties. I've done them at people's houses.
0: And it's just added up and added up. Now it's like well over 25 times you've done it. Now you're getting a little worried.
6: Interesting, 25 times with acid is nuts. It's more like 50 with acid when I can guarantee you're going to have problems. The fact that he's having visual disturbances
0: suggests he needs to slow down and stop.
6: He's had the injury. There's an injury there. The other thing people get is something called a post-hallucinogenic perceptual disorder, where all of a sudden they'll feel like they're still high. They're kind of locked in. And
2: ecstasy happens.
6: Ecstasy does that too. But the locked in with acid can be going for months and months and months. And then they get depressed and panic attacks, and those depressions become very long-term.
2: Let me put it to you this way. You ever heard of Charles Manson? He fried a lot.
6: Did he? Interesting.
0: Mm. You knew that, Drew.
6: I did not know that.
0: Have you read the book, Helter Skelter?
6: No.
0: Interesting.
6: That's very interesting.
0: Brian? Brian likes it.
8: You need to stay off that phone, lady.
0: Thank you. Brian,
9: yep.
0: You're 25.
9: Yep.
0: Lactating breasts?
9: Good times. Unfortunately. And I'm a little bit paranoid.
6: Paranoid of what?
9: I have no idea what it means.
0: How big are you, so to speak? How tall are you? How much do you weigh?
9: 6 feet, 6'1". Weighing just over 400.
0: Ooh. Is this Jared from Subway?
9: No.
0: No, okay.
9: I am, yes.
6: He's got that husky boy voice, doesn't he?
0: Yeah.
6: He's got that husky voice. Brian,
9: I'm walking more. My blood pressure's coming down. I'm trying to do what I can, but...
6: Yeah, but the prolactin, the milk production by the breasts is from a hormone called prolactin, and that's secreted by your pituitary gland in response to a number of things. One of the things that can elevate it is thyroid conditions. So if you get hypothyroid, it'll cause this reactive stimulation of the prolactin.
9: Okay.
6: And medication being the most common thing that causes this. Are you on any medication?
9: Nothing right now.
6: Yeesh. Then you need to get checked out. You need to go see your doctor, because it's a significant sign.
2: What's the biggest part of your diet?
9: What?
2: What's the main ingredient in your diet? Like, what do you live off of mostly?
9: I'd say meat. I'm a meat eater. Definitely carnivore.
2: Okay. And you drink a lot of milk and stuff with...
9: I drink some.
2: Because I know that in Puerto Rico in the 70s, they had really high levels of estrogen in the cows to produce more milk.
6: Yeah, estrogen won't make you produce milk, though.
2: Or
6: you could take straight estrogen,
2: you won't produce milk. But I knew that the hormones were affected.
6: Prolactin, and the prolactin is a specific pituitary tumor.
0: Hmm. So why are the boobies lactating, Drew?
6: Prolactinoma. It could
0: be a
6: pituitary tumor. So that's the most serious.
0: So he needs to see the doctor.
6: Yeah, absolutely.
0: Okay.
6: Absolutely.
2: Check it out, brother.
6: Yeah, these tumors are quite common. There's a book out there called Man Made by a guy named Ken Baker that chronicles what it was like. He was a normally developing guy and didn't develop all the usual sort of male characteristics. He wasn't very interested in women. He didn't sort of excel at sports. And one thing that happens when prolactin is up is testosterone goes way down.
0: Mm.
6: And they took out the tumor and testosterone went back up again. And he describes what it's like to be under the influence of a hormone, testosterone, and how it was like this storm where he couldn't kind of stop thinking about sex and all the stuff that most males are used to living with all the time.
0: Yeah.
6: All of a sudden, the shock of going from...
0: It's like discovering electricity for that guy.
6: It was shocking.
0: Right? Oh, Jesus. Jamie.
10: Hey.
0: What's up, man? You're 22. Welcome to Loveline.
8: Hey, first of all, can I make a couple comments to your other callers? To the LSD guy, I've actually probably done LSD.
1: Hey, Jamie, ask your question. We got just a second here. Go ahead.
8: All right, my question is, I recently graduated from college, and since then I started doing, you know, abusing painkillers, and I used to have a coke addiction, which was pre-college, that I've gotten back into since. I don't have much to do with my time except study for grad school.
10: Today, Junior!
1: And what's up?
8: But since then, I've lost my sex drive to, you know, have sex with my girlfriend. I don't really want to hang out with her too much.
1: Well, you're just you're involved with drugs. You're on opiates.
11: Back on the sauce.
1: You're on opiates, right? Like OxyContin or something?
8: No, more of a Percocet, old tramp.
1: All right, Percocet is OxyContin, so there you go. Mm. And that just shuts down your sex drive. The other thing, they've actually documented where this goes on in your brain. There's a region called the anterior cingulate gyrus, which is the area that sort of focus your is your motivation and where you want to go next, and that region becomes is super active in most men, and they show if you show porn films to normal males, that region just lights up. You show cocaine using films to those people, and there's almost no activity. You show that same film, those same two films, to an addict, they have no activity in relation to the porn, but tremendous anticipation of motivation in response to the cocaine
2: film.
1: They
2: get a hard-on for coke.
1: Well, it's just literally their drive centers have been overtaken by these chemicals. On top of that, the opiates just shut down your libido. It's just that's just one of the side effects. So your whole motivational system has been moved over from reproduction and survival to get the drugs, and also you've been shut down by the opiates.
11: So if he gets back off the drugs, he's back on the girl, probably, right?
1: But you're an opiate. Yeah. You're a heroin addict. You're an opiate addict. It has a high recidivism, takes a long time to treat, and you got to be super motivated.
8: But I find myself being super motivated to study for this. I'm taking LSAT.
1: Enjoy. It's going to be very difficult to hold that all together and be an opiate addict. It's a progressive disease. It's a progressive disease. If people control it, people live with it for long periods of time before the house of cards falls.
8: So even though I'm managing now, chances are I won't be.
11: It's snowballing.
1: There will be consequences, is what I'm saying.
2: If you keep it up. In other words,
1: it's a progressive disease.
2: Accumulates.
1: It's a progressive disease. Mm-hmm.
8: And so what's your best recommendation?
1: Recommendation?
11: Salt Lake.
1: Yeah, you're in Salt Lake City. I don't know many programs up top of my head. I mean, I would check with one of the local universities, the Department of Psychiatry, see if they have a chemical dependency program and get an evaluation.
11: All right.
1: Okay, Jeremy.
8: Okay.
1: Good
8: luck, man.
11: All right, on that note, we're going to take a break and hopefully talk to some callers that have more threesome problems. I think we're going to do that. Esau Morales is here, and we'll be back with more Loveline after this. We are back on Loveline, 1-800-LOVE-191. That is the phone number. Adam Kroll is gone for just a couple more days, so you have been dealing with me yesterday and tonight. I appreciate that. I am Stryker. Live here in L.A., and I'm moving in with Dr. Drew next week into his house. And that should be pretty cool. I'll take care of the three kids.
1: Deal with that bobcat. Unacceptable. Deal with that bobcat we have in our backyard.
11: What's that? Oh, with the bobcat. A bobcat ate Drew's cat. I don't know if you talked about that on the air already.
1: No.
11: Sorry about that, man.
1: That's awful.
11: Oh, that's terrible. Esau Morales is here. He is currently on NYPD Blue.
2: A bobcat ate my dingo.
11: And he can talk like an Australian.
2: An Aussie, nah, not really.
1: Gorgeous.
12: My questions are going to my pecker.
2: My pecker. Right. Get on you, mate.
11: Right. All right. We got to speak
10: to... You see the size of that thing? It is huge.
2: Gorgeous.
11: Nelson.
13: Yes.
11: 29, on Loveline. What's up, man?
13: Well, I got a question for Dr. Drew. It seemed like I drank quite excessively, I'd say about a couple weeks ago. And possibly around, I'd say, 16 or so, you know, plus, beers, you know, and I never thought...
11: That's a normal night for Esau Morales and myself.
2: I do one beer and I'm bloated.
13: it didn't seem too excessive, but...
11: Thank you.
13: I kept going, and it's kind of hard to say no sometimes, but, afterwards, I didn't feel right. I mean, obviously, felt drunk the following day, it was the whole day, and then... It just kind of seemed like it screwed up my my brain chemistry and and now it kind of seems like I got like this pulsating in my head like on both sides of my temples, and I'm just curious like what if there's actual brain damage that can be caused from the actual poisoning.
1: You know,
11: good question. I want to know that answer.
1: Probably not, though. If you were to do that repeatedly, like over years, definitely would ultimately have a significant impact on you. Definitely. Yeah.
13: So
1: what people tend to experience, though, after an acute alcohol exposure like this is more of what we call a wet brain syndrome, meaning that your brain is injured, it's not working normally, but the cells aren't dropping out yet, they aren't dying. It's you need long periods of exposure to alcohol for that to happen, significantly anyway.
0: Nelson, did you throw up that night when you had the 18
13: beers? No. It was weird.
1: It turns out that the glial cells are more sensitive to alcohol than the actual neurons themselves. The structure of the brain is actually of these glue cells. You're not looking at neurons. You're looking at this sort of gel. And the gel cells, the ones that are more sensitive to alcohol. And when they're not healthy, the brain cells don't operate properly.
0: Right. Nelson, what were you going to say, though, about that?
13: Is this possibly going to... It kind of feels like it's some kind of a withdrawal then.
1: Well, and there's that, too. But, you know, you get irritable and have diarrhea. We call it the S, the shakes, and the fits.
0: Right. That's the worst. It only lasts for me a day after, though, normally.
13: What's the pressure on my temples then, Dr. Drew?
1: Maybe anxiety or just, you know.
13: Well, it
1: a headache.
13: Like a physical physical alteration.
1: Well, how long ago this happened?
13: I'd say about a week and a half ago.
1: Had you been drinking for a while until you had that big binge?
13: I'd say about a couple times a week, you know, but I mean, my average is probably a 12-pack. I mean, I worked up to that over the years, but...
1: Per day, or how often?
13: No. Probably about a couple times a week, but this was actually a time that, you know...
1: I know. Did you drink every day for the 2 weeks prior to that?
13: No, not at all.
1: All right. I don't think it's hard for me to make it significantly related to that binge.
0: You're going to be fine.
1: Yeah.
0: Getting drunk, hungover, it's horrible. Howard.
12: Hi. Am I on the air?
0: Yeah, you're on the air, Howard. You're 28.
12: Great. My question is for Issa Morales. First off, I really liked hearing what you had to say about September 11th. I think it was really well spoken. But I think it's really important to remember things like the bombing of the Al-Shifa medical plant in the Sudan, which has really, you know, ravaged Africa, really contributed to people dying from AIDS. Also, that there's more prisoners in America per capita than any other place in the world. Important to remember over 90% of the arms were sold to Indonesia to go in and invade East Timor, one of the most genocidal wars that ever happened. And
2: the list goes on and on. I mean,
12: right.
2: One thing I
12: wanted to get your take on was after September 11th, there was a lot of talk about the government working with Hollywood to try to boost morale, and definitely people's psyches were affected. And I assume that you work with major movie studios, and I just wanted to ask you if you've, you know, what you've noticed as far as that goes, like movies like Black Hawk Down coming out, and just a lot of movies like the new Nicolas Cage film I don't even remember the name of, but
2: I've noticed a trend in Hollywood for almost all the time, and since World War II, you know, we've had a lot of actors and people. You don't need a propaganda department. You just need entertainment. Entertainment sometimes works as propaganda because it has a dulling effect on the mind if all you're worried about is, you know.
1: But he's obviously a conspiracy theorist. He thinks there's a couple guys in Hollywood saying, we got it, and getting phone calls
0: from
1: the White House.
0: Black Hawk Down was made
1: years
0: long before September 11th.
1: The fact is that if you ever want to throw a great wrench in the conspiracy theory, go around a studio sometime. Is there anybody that's in charge of anything?
2: Right. No, but I don't believe that there is a conspiracy. It's like the mafia is not a conspiracy, but the mafia exists. It's a lot of like-minded people with like interests who have, you know, who have put their interest in the place of national interest.
1: What is the movie company's interest? What is their interest?
0: Money.
1: That's
0: money.
1: It. That's it. Period. End of story.
0: Yeah, but
1: end
0: Howard is saying because of September 11th, are they making Black Hawk Down? That movie was made as well as that Nicolas Cage thing and that Arnold Schwarzenegger movie long before
2: date. They're there.
0: Do you think they're going to make movies? I don't know about that.
2: They don't need to. In my opinion, this population is sufficiently filtered away from world news. In other words, you go to Canada, you go to Europe, and the news is different.
1: Oh, it's completely different. You ever worked in a news department?
2: No.
1: I'm a Good Morning America correspondent.
0: And good for you, Drew.
1: But the point is,
2: you can't say what you want all the time.
1: I can say anything I want.
2: Yeah,
1: but the problem is the people that are producing news are concerned with capturing eyes. End of story.
2: Right.
1: End of story.
0: They're concerned with what?
1: Capturing viewers.
0: Oh, okay.
1: Any agendas other than getting I work with these people every day.
2: No, but there's a subconscious. I really do believe that there is an establishment point of view.
1: I can only tell you the only time opinions do come up, they're along your lines. That they similar kinds of views to yours within the agency, meaning they're afraid that anything like that might happen.
2: 75% of the population was anti-nukes during the Reagan administration. Mm-hmm. Meanwhile, you know, they pushed the no-nukes movement out of sight.
6: Who did?
2: I think the media really helped kind of keep it down.
6: Where does it happen? Believe me, the people in the media are much more.
2: Noam Chomsky. You ever heard of Noam Chomsky?
6: Huh?
2: Okay. You ever seen him on TV? You won't. He's one of the best thinkers, and he's been.
6: You will not see most people that are interesting on TV because the people that create TV don't believe that they're entertaining.
2: Yeah, but see, here's the thing.
0: Wait, hold on.
2: We're getting into another thing. How does this affect our sex life? September.
0: No, I'm just saying.
2: Two big phallic symbols came down.
0: You guys are talking very interesting, but when I start losing a little. Interest after 5 minutes. Of, then I can just imagine my friends out there.
2: But thank you very much for at least, just have an open mind and keep your eyes open, especially look for the international press to get some different perspective.
6: There you go. Yes, internet is totally different. In fact, I heard a Russian journalist talking about it. He goes, look, United States, news is a capitalist endeavor. It's trying to make money. In Russia, it's a political endeavor.
2: That's right. But here's the difference between Russia and the United States.
0: The vodka.
2: In Russia, they knew that TASS and Izvestia was propaganda.
6: Yeah, it was political.
2: New York Times, we think that's the truth. We think New York Times sets the tone of what we're going to talk about.
6: But they're doing it to make money, while the others are doing it to create political power.
2: Right, but who does the media serve? Does it serve the people?
6: No, it serves themselves to make money.
2: I agree.
14: I'm laughing, but it's a laugh of impatience.
0: Thank you. See, I tried.
2: See, we can't get
0: sex.
2: We
0: got
2: to move on to talk about sex.
0: Christ, Matt.
6: I like that drop.
0: All right, you guys can't talk for 2 minutes.
6: All right, just
0: Type
6: Stryker.
0: Down.
15: How you doing?
0: Anderson, turn off their mics for a second. Unless it's you're addicted to some sort of heroin. What's up, Matt?
15: Not much. What's going on, guys?
0: Nothing, man.
15: I'd love the politics chat.
2: Sorry, dude. Did you lose
6: it? Russell's talk. He'll start the clock running again if we talk.
15: Okay, sorry about that. Well, the thing is, the last three girlfriends I've had.
6: Stryker's a taskmaster,
0: right?
15: And every single one seems to cheat on me, and it's just progressional every single time, and it's inevitable, and I put my trust into it, and I was just kind of curious if it could be like a psychological or subconscious thing, or if I just have a beacon that draws me to
0: What do you think you're doing to drive these three to go cheat on you?
15: To be perfectly honest, I don't honestly know. I know that I can get jealous, but I don't think that's like one of those things. Like if I believe it strong enough.
0: I don't know. Jealousy can especially if you're overbearing while you're jealous can drive someone away.
15: Well, I understand where you're coming on, but
0: yeah. But you're perfect, Matt.
15: Of course.
0: No one's going to cheat on you.
15: Okay, well, this is the thing. That's every girl I get into a relationship with, I tell them from the start that's very important. If they have any intentions on just break up with me, I don't want to be cheated on. I don't want to be – honesty is very important to me.
0: Well, hold on, but the first thing you're saying to them, if you're going to cheat on me, tell me now.
15: No, it's not the first thing I say to them, but if it comes up, if there's a point where it seems like something that kind of makes me jealous, like they'll tell me about them flirting with another guy. I'll say I'll make a comment or something, and I don't badger them by any means or anything, but I make it very clear how important to them it is, and the thing that hurts the most is they sit there and they lie to me about it when they sit there and tell me that
0: I think you wanting to be honest with them is good, Matt, but the way you're going about it, sucky. I'm no woman, and if you want to pipe in, Ann, out there, and just hopefully agree with me. Drew, you can talk now.
6: We can talk now? You said we can talk. Go ahead.
15: Oh, yeah, I was waiting for him, actually, to talk.
6: He wanted you to talk.
2: Dude, I'll tell you right now, it's a tough situation. A lot of women swear they want to meet you. They want to know you. Who's the guy who's serious about a commitment?
15: Well, that's what it is the last two times I've been in love when it happened, and that's what really I fall for these girls, and then...
6: All right, wait, now, Matt, what is cheating? What do they do?
15: They have physical relations with other guys.
6: What do they do?
15: The last one actually had sex with another guy.
6: But usually is that what they're doing, or they kind of hold hands and making out?
15: They're definitely not holding hands and making out. It's not cute by any means.
0: How do you know that? How do you catch them? That's what I want.
6: All right, go ahead.
15: Well, I caught actually the last one. I was very devious in finding out. I'm not necessarily proud of it, but. It was because I had that fear that it possibly happened, and if I were wrong about it, I would feel horrible. But the thing is, I was right. My instincts were correct.
2: Mm-hmm.
15: And
2: you spied on her?
15: No, I didn't spy. I actually, we shared email
16: passwords.
6: Uh-oh.
16: And I read an email that she had actually, it was a sent email to one of her friends.
2: You did, that's a form of spying.
6: Yeah, yeah.
11: Well, she has your password. She wanted you to find
6: How
11: that.
6: Long into these relationships before you tell them you love them?
16: Usually 4 or 5 months.
2: Wow.
6: There have been three
11: that's
6: relationships,
11: quick.
6: Right?
16: Yeah, well, the first relationship was just, it was kind of like just my first serious girlfriend. I was by in no means in love with her. And she just actually started going out with somebody else without even telling me.
6: How old were you?
16: I was 17.
2: Hmm. It sounds like you have nice guy syndrome.
6: Yeah. That's where I was going with this, yeah.
11: It's not nice guy, it's crazy nice guy syndrome.
2: Yeah.
11: Like
6: right.
11: Crazy meaning,
6: like
11: I'm so nice, but they're going to be mean, but I better be nice about the way I say don't cheat on me, and you're being so nice when you're saying don't cheat on me. Man, I swear to God,
2: that's
11: you're
2: the
11: making
2: first
11: them
2: they,
11: crazed.
2: Yeah.
16: Well, the thing is if it's not one way, though, when we talk about it, I'm not always the one who brings up the thing about being honest and being truthful and not cheating. It's a very two-way thing. I'm not overbearing and I'm not overwhelming them by any means.
11: Is that what the girls would say?
16: Yeah, actually, to be perfectly honest, the last one I was with, I didn't even tell her. I wasn't even in love with her. She told me she was in love with me first.
6: Yeah. Well, I can't get a read on this, but something's wrong. Yeah, the only variable we know that's constant is you.
2: No, but why do we blame the guy? Always been. If it was a girl calling and says, all my boyfriends cheat on me.
6: We blame the guy.
2: We blame the dogs. Yeah, it's the boys.
16: And she actually turned it around on me why she cheated on me.
6: Why?
16: She said because I would make her feel bad, like, for, like, little things. Like, I'm very good at manipulating people.
6: Yeah.
16: If they make me feel bad about something, I'll let them know, and then they'll end up feeling bad about it as well. But I don't go out of my way to make anybody feel bad. I have to be drawn into it. I have to be, you know, they have to take
6: it. Give us an example. What do you mean?
11: You're gay.
2: No.
16: I'm not gay.
6: Give us an example.
16: An example, I will say I'm sensitive. I'm not gay by any means. I know I'm sensitive. I'm also a manic depressive.
6: Hmm. All right, now we're getting warmer.
11: Hold on one sec, Matt.
6: Because I'm feeling overwhelmed just talking to Matt.
11: I was going to say, do you notice he keeps saying what he is and isn't to start off every sentence?
6: I'm
11: not overbearing, but there's one time
6: but
11: this girl.
6: None of them
11: I'm not that.
6: Have any relation to how I actually experience him. I experience him as overwhelming, intrusive, and demanding.
11: He wants me to hang up on him. I want to hang up on the guy. I don't want to speak to him anymore. He's making me crazy.
2: I understand the guy. I identify. Okay, he's got a lot of feelings, and he probably shares them too soon, and he's probably... He becomes, in a weird way, without being gay, he becomes the girl in the relationship, and the girl becomes the guy looking for that outside thing, that something. Well, what I would suggest is, you know what? You know, hold on to yourself. Don't let her know that you're that, you know, into her. Let her worry about where your eyes are straying, because that's what I noticed. Chicks that know their guys aren't going to go anywhere, they almost fall into this other thing.
11: Play the game a little.
2: They play the game a little. Yeah, back off. You know, don't let them know that that's your biggest fear.
11: And chill out verbally a little, Matt. Seriously. Yeah. Just chill out.
2: Well,
11: I
2: have to take my own advice. I mean, I swear, I told my girl I loved her way sooner than that. You know?
11: It was weird because you told me you loved me during the break, Isai. And,
2: dude,
11: and I'm really not
2: going to fall
11: for
2: male
11: you.
2: It's a male-male friend love, dude. It's a brotherly love, dude. Philadelphia, you know what I'm saying?
11: Got it. Philly.
17: Born gay. The life is to live. Gay.
11: Thank you. And on that note, we're going to take another break with Esai and Drew, and I'm striking more Love Line after the end.
18: I'm addicted.
11: We're back. You're addicted?
2: I'm addicted.
11: To the All right, welcome back. It's Love Line. I'd be Stryker, Ted, Ramon, along with Dr. Drew and Esai Morales. You can see him on NYPD Blue. 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
2: 7.
11: As you refer to it, the All Brown channel, is that
2: right? Yes, All Burrito channel.
11: Burrito. Hello. You and Edward James Olmos. I saw you on hello.
2: Orale.
11: En la televisión, la pasado día, hablando...
2: Porquería.
11: No.
17: Grandes éxitos en español.
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2: All right, Stryker. I'm going to start like singing Christian rock songs.
11: Was that all right?
2: Isn't Stryker like a Christian rock
11: fan? Maybe from the mid to early 80s. Maybe early 80s.
2: Cool. You look
11: I don't
2: great,
11: know.
2: Though.
11: I do. Yeah. Am I looking all right?
2: Yeah, dude. You look.
6: Got a new MTV show.
0: MTV show starts again on Monday.
1: There you go.
0: That's right.
2: Yeah, what is it?
0: Who Knows the Band?
2: Oh.
0: It's called. It's like the second season, almost, I don't know, two seasons, three seasons, but they're running them again starting Monday, 4:30.
2: Syndication, dude.
0: There you go.
2: Go for it.
0: All right, I'll try. I'll see you on NYPD Blue one day. I want to arrest Dennis Franz, if you know what I mean. I don't know what that means. Wait, where's that threesomething again?
2: Kinky.
0: Right there.
2: Threesomething.
0: Stan?
19: Yeah.
0: I'm your biggest fan. You're 18.
19: Yeah.
0: What's up?
19: Okay. The other night, I had a party, and I was with these two girls.
0: No, you weren't.
19: Okay, I wasn't.
0: Okay, go ahead.
19: And, like, while I was having sex, it just go down.
1: This is the same call we just had.
0: It's the same thing. Over-anxiety, you're drunk, on drugs. How did you lure in two girls, Stan?
19: Easy. I don't know.
0: Is it your charming personality?
19: It's my charming personality.
1: Scintillating intellect.
2: Did you try?
1: Crisp wit.
2: Did you try, or did they initiate?
19: It was a mutual thing. Like, me and another girl were talking, and then she told her friend, and they just, we did.
2: Oh, dude.
0: How old were the girls?
19: And one was 17, one was 18. Mm.
0: Well, it went limp because, Drew, we said it earlier.
2: Fear of prosecution.
1: Because God stepped in and said, we aren't going to let this happen.
0: We're not letting this a-hole get this
2: when
1: even God was
0: human
1: jealous.
0: Beans are not.
2: God,
0: we're just trying to get a last couple
2: get
0: calls.
2: Pregnant.
0: Yeah, we're almost done. Nicole?
20: Yeah.
0: What's up? You're 21.
20: Yeah, I was just calling. Dr. Drew had made a comment earlier about girls who orgasm quickly or multiple orgasms don't like oral sex.
1: They just, it doesn't do much for them.
20: I completely understand that because that's me exactly.
1: That's you. So,
0: is that the giving or receiving end?
1: No, they don't like receiving it. The women that are actually able to have orgasms during intercourse are usually the ones that are also multiply orgasmic and get little out of oral sex.
2: Well, they're probably hypersensitive in oral sex.
1: It's just a different kind of stimulation. So Nicole, you can have lots of orgasms.
20: Yeah.
0: In any position.
20: Yeah. It's really.
1: And they start up right away.
2: And where do you live, Nicole?
20: Oregon.
1: And they start. No, he means what's your address?
2: No,
1: I'm
2: just kidding.
0: And you're going on the east side, blue.
1: Nicole, they start up right away, right?
20: Yeah, it's like as soon as we get into stuff, it happens. Like I can have an orgasm right away, and then still like go into the whole actually having intercourse. Usually, I've never actually had an orgasm with just straight intercourse. As I always had to be like him stimulating me also.
1: Right.
20: But. Never have I ever, ever enjoyed receiving oral sex. Don't mind doing it. Like doing it. Don't like getting it.
0: Well, that makes sense.
2: That's part of Oregon. Yeah.
1: How many orgasms before you tire out?
20: I think by myself, the most I've ever done was four.
1: Four. So it's not. There's some women that will go like for dozens and dozens and dozens.
2: I know, but I kind of wonder. Every time they shudder a little bit, they think it's an
1: orgasm. No. This Nicole
0: this
1: brand.
0: This is eye multiples. Popping in the back of the head, toe pointing.
2: The head, you know what? The petechia, you know, the little red blood vessels in the chest. They, you know, they you get flushed.
0: Yes.
2: When their cheeks get really flushed and the chest gets flushed, you know they're not acting.
20: Yeah. No. These are the real deal. And if I really had like all day to just hang out and do whatever I wanted, I'm sure I could do more. But yeah, about four is the most I ever do.
1: The queen tires.
2: Honey, you don't have to come 1,000 times.
20: Oh, no.
1: But Isai, be fair, if you could.
20: Yeah. If you could. Well, why not?
0: Isai,
20: if it feels good, then go for it.
0: Wait, Isai, what's your record in a day?
2: In a day? Oh, about a dozen.
0: 24, a dozen?
1: Ooh, he takes all the supplements up today.
0: That's right.
2: No, but I mean, I used to, you know, take care of myself and then other people.
1: The neighbors.
2: You know, sometimes you got this all sex day. You know what I mean? It's all, you know, it's.
1: Cool.
0: Well, I can understand maybe Nicole a dozen. I don't, Drew, how many have you had in a day? Your record?
1: Not a dozen. We're here.
2: No, but what it is you don't produce fluid
1: right
2: after the first 3%.
0: It starts hurting after like
2: it
0: 19
2: does,
0: for me, though. It does.
2: Yes,
0: I know.
2: But you get the rush. You know, like when you were a kid before you ejaculated, you get with the frog water. What do they call it? Drunk water.
1: Boy.
0: Nicole.
1: Wow.
20: Yeah.
0: You're a lovely lady.
20: Thank you.
0: I'm glad you can orgasm so much.
20: Thank you so much.
2: And you're going
0: to
2: make,
0: say goodbye.
2: You're going to make whatever boyfriends you go out with very happy and proud.
20: Yes.
1: Nicole.
0: Definitely. But don't you think if you could have an orgasm 3 minutes from someone touching you, do you need the intercourse?
2: Oops. Well, I think the intercourse is the journey.
1: But you also got to be
0: that's
1: realize,
0: the conquering and everything.
1: Women experience intercourse differently. Estrogen causes a sense of gratification from receptivity. That there's literally this hormone of receptiveness, that taking something in and engaging, fusing with somebody has a sexual gratification to it.
2: So they don't always have to come.
1: Right.
3: Or we have a goal when we're involved.
2: I remember that because I used to get all like uptight.
1: If they didn't have orgasm.
2: Yeah, because it's your whole macho.
1: Well, because not just macho, the male, you're like, what do you mean it's okay? How could it be? How could it be okay?
2: Yeah, and what do you mean? You didn't even come once? You mean?
1: Yeah, and you're fine? And you're fine? How could that be fine?
2: Yeah, come on.
1: You're lying.
2: Yeah, right.
0: All right, we have to take a break before my fluids leave the building, and we'll be back after this. More Love Line. Hold on. About to wrap things up with Stryker for Adam Carolla along with Dr. Drew, Isai Morales. You may know him for his best work ever in 1984's Miami Vice. He played Felipe Cruz.
21: No,
0: that was great work. And in the same season, you also played Pete Romano.
21: Yes.
0: Yeah, that was good.
21: Felipe Cruz, I played a gay son of a mafia don.
0: Really? Oh, now, yeah. NYPD Blue, Tony.
21: Born gay.
2: Interesting. Yes.
0: Who are you on NYPD Blue? Like you're a lieutenant or something?
2: Mafia.
21: Tony Rodriguez. Very straight talk. Very straight cop.
0: You put people in cuffs and throw them in the slammer?
21: Slap them down.
0: All right, let's tell Mark Paul Stryker likes him as an actor.
22: So hot for me.
0: Yeah. And from Drew.
22: I haven't seen him since he was about 17.
21: Hey, you know what? I should get him to come do the show.
22: Yeah, that'd be great. We'll see him again for a while.
21: It's really cool.
0: Don't worry, I won't be here then.
21: Oh,
0: I don't know what that means.
21: Stryker.
0: All right, so that's it. So watch for my homeboy here, Isai, on all sorts of television.
21: And let's watch for your show, too.
0: All right, we can do that if we want.
21: Yeah.
0: And he listens on the radio, and we can do whatever we want to do. So that's it, right?
22: Good times.
0: All right, Isai. Drew, seriously, thank you very much.
22: Stryker,
0: I appreciate
22: good to have
0: it.
22: You.
0: All right, so for Dr. Drew and Isai, I'm Stryker, saying I'm skinny as a pickle, possibly, on Loveline. Goodbye.
23: And then I'll just, like, eat pizza, and that's all I eat.
22: Don't you have a mom?
24: This has been Love Life. The opinions expressed on the show are not necessarily those of the staff, management, sponsors, or this station. The producer for Love Life is Ann Wilkins Engel. Love Life is a presentation of Westwood One Entertainment.
25: Lynn? Oh no, you called her. Okay, good. That would have been scary if she called in.
22: We'll talk to her.
25: Line, what's seven. She on? Line 7? Line 6?
22: Yeah, 7.
25: Uh-oh.
22: She's on.
25: She up?
22: Hello.
25: Susan?
26: Yes?
25: Did you hear me talking?
26: No, what did you do?
25: This is Adam Carolla from Loveline.
26: Who?
25: I'm on the air with your husband's on tonight.
26: Oh, yeah, you. I forgot about you.
25: I was saying to your husband that I was at my house today. Somebody came over and picked up the invitation for Drew's birthday party.
26: Uh-huh.
25: And they were reading through it, and they got to the bottom where it said $20 for kids, $10 for adults.
22: Flipped around.
25: And said, what's up with this? And I said, I don't know. I never really thought about it, but it is a little peculiar that you're charging to go to someone's birthday party. As a matter of fact, if anyone knew Drew, they'd know that he should be paying them to come to the party. So now, where's that coming from? I'm not trying to put you on the spot too much here, but I am trying to bust your balls a little bit.
26: Well.
25: $20? I see Drew every night. I'm miserable. I pay $20 if he'd go in the bathroom for a half hour and leave me alone.
26: Well, here's the real reason. Because I'm used to throwing parties where everybody says they're going to show up and nobody shows up.
25: Oh, so you,
26: maybe,
25: you're going to punish them?
26: I'll have 20 people invited and they'll say they're going to come and only 10 will show up.
25: Right.
26: And basically, it's just to guarantee that they're going to come to the party.
25: Yeah. Now I feel like paying the 20 and not going. Just to make a statement, you know, man? So,
26: no.
25: But hold on. Susan, people are going to Vegas for this thing. They got to get a room. They got to get airfare, right?
26: I know, but you could have talked to me.
22: And not put it on the radio.
25: I know, but this is good. This is good for the air.
26: I probably would have let you off the hook.
25: But here's what I'm saying. If you're obviously people are going to show.
22: It's a test. If people start bellying that up, she knows they're coming.
25: But if people belly up the $400 or whatever it is for the airfare.
22: They always cancel that. And,
25: all right, but if they cancel that, then they're not getting the money for the party either, are you?
22: Well, the other stuff. Right, that's the only one you won't get back.
26: Here's what we
25: Oh, you won't?
26: In the past.
22: Yeah. Unless she gives it to you.
25: So you could actually make money off this?
26: Well, you know, this has a history. We actually.
22: I'm sure this is fascinating to everybody.
26: Get together and have a party, and we said, you know, everybody come to dinner, and we'll have a big dinner, and everybody would pay for their own food, and we'd have a really great time. So this year I decided, well, we'll just have a huge party, and I'm gonna hand out a service fee because of the fact that, you know, it has to be the way that it's working out.
25: Yeah, she's you're.
26: Well,
25: honey,
26: no,
25: you're
26: I'm
25: digging a grave
26: I'm
25: now.
26: I'm actually a travel agent.
25: Oh, okay? No kidding.
26: And this is a package for me, and I'm not
25: uh-huh.
26: spending any money on this. I've got to pay for the whole thing.
25: Wait, hold on, hold on.
26: He's paid for dinner, and it's just. It was a service fee. It was a crappy idea.
25: Yeah, it's a bad idea. I think you got to send something out, some sort of retraction out.
26: You know what? I don't have to now because you've announced it to the entire nation. I really appreciate it.
25: I'll announce it every 20 minutes like they do a recall on an automobile.
26: You know what? It was one of these things where I wanted to make sure that everybody was...
25: I understand. But, you know, here's the deal.
26: You're making me nervous.
25: All right, either they love Drew or they don't. The $20 ain't going to get in the way of that.
26: All right, then
25: you can't buy love.
26: Every person that doesn't show up, will you pay the $45 that it's going to cost me to throw the party per person?
25: I will not pay the money, but I promise I will eat the food that you had allotted for them and drink the booze you had set aside. How about that?
22: Close enough.
25: I'll have a couple of my buddies from North Hollywood High on alert, and we'll page them to come in like bears going through a garbage at a campsite to just clean up anything that's left behind.
26: Okay.
25: All right. I just wanted to make sure I wasn't missing anything.
22: Was there anything else about our house you wanted to tell?
25: No.
22: That was
25: Susan,
22: it?
25: You know I love you, baby.
26: Oh, yeah. I know you do.
25: I'm a big fan of your husband's work.
26: Thank you for putting me on the spot.
25: All right.
22: Good night.
25: All right. Good night.
26: Good night.
25: I don't kick Drew's ass when he gets home either.
22: Oh, yeah,
25: this was my idea.
22: That won't happen.
25: All right, so I was right. It was just a horrible idea.
22: Listen, I'm not involved with this.
25: Okay.
22: I questioned it, and then I just sort of just sitting around.
25: A little peculiar. I don't know. I got a pretty bad taste in my mouth about the whole thing now. I'm not sure if I'm going. All right. All right. She's a lover. Hey, listen, she has the best of intentions. She's looking out for you.
22: That's right.
25: All right, we're going to Vegas. We're having a good time. What is that? Month and a half?
22: Yeah, a month.
25: All right. Looking forward to that. I'll tell you about this wild car accident after we take a call or two. But
22: is that all you had to say about our house, by the way?
25: House? Fantastic.
22: No, you said you had to say something about our house. You meant this thing?
25: Yeah.
22: The invitation.
25: Right.
22: Yeah.
25: Jeannie.
4: Yes.
25: You're 20.
4: Yes.
25: What's going on?
4: I kind of wanted to talk to Dr. Drew about the fact that I was just diagnosed as with a pelvic infection,
25: mm-hmm.
4: and I have a 6-month-old baby who nurses, and they told me the antibiotic that I'm going to have to be on, I'm going to have to stop nursing him.
25: Mm-hmm.
4: And he's never eaten out of a bottle, he's never eaten any cereal or anything, and I'm really worried about how this is going to affect him.
22: It's not going to be the first child that's transitioned to a bottle at 6 months of age.
4: And I was also wondering if after I'm off the antibiotic, if I'm going to be able to nurse him again.
22: He may not be too interested in it again.
25: Once you get him off?
22: Yeah, once you get over the bottle. But
25: I'm thinking about going back.
22: But, your anxiety and your sense of security that you provide him is maybe more important than anything else. I mean, you sound awfully anxious about this whole thing.
4: Yeah.
22: And one of your first jobs is to help the child manage anxiety. So you need to calm down about this.
4: Realize I joined the Navy just so that I could stay home and nurse him. That's fine.
22: That's fine.
25: He quit his job as a high-profile attorney.
22: How'd you end up with a pelvic infection?
4: I don't know. I've never had anything wrong. I've never even had a yeast infection or anything. And all of a sudden, I was in some great pain. I went to the doctors. Actually, I went to the ER.
22: So this is some remnant of the childbirth, I think?
4: Actually, he told me that it's just that the bacteria is already there. It just kind of acted up.
25: I think it's a remnant of the husband joining the Navy, if you know what I'm saying.
22: Have you talked to your gynecologist about this?
4: I actually don't have a gynecologist.
22: Okay, before you do anything, see a gynecologist, okay?
4: Yeah.
22: Who delivered your baby?
4: I was in North Carolina then.
22: Okay, if this is an important decision to you.
25: Really?
22: Well, she's very concerned about maintaining the breastfeeding.
25: Why are you concerned about the gynecologist? Why do you think this is suspicious?
22: Because the emergency room guys probably assumed that she was, her husband's out of town. And she's not even having sex, and they're treating her for pelvic inflammatory disease, it sounds like. It's just ridiculous.
25: Uh-huh.
22: I think they may be off base a little bit, and they may be able to at least get an antibiotic going that would not appear in the breast milk.

0: I just went to Darren from Goldfinger's bachelor party last weekend, so it's kind of fresh in my mind. And his best man called me and said, I'm going to need to collect the money in advance for the bachelor party. And I said, how about this? How about I show up with a few bucks in my wallet and I give you what you need when I show up to the party? And he said,
1: no.
0: I just don't want to get screwed. And I said, well, you look at it this way. If I show up, I got money. And if I don't show up, I don't owe you anything.
1: Right.
0: Yeah. And he gave me one of those, listen, I trust you. You're cool. I just don't want to get screwed. And I said, well, what do you want me to do? Run the money over to your house of 40 bucks, you know, a week in advance? Don't worry. I got money in my wallet. I'm ready to party. But anyway, buddy of mine had a bachelor party. I think I told you this, Drew. Went out with the best man, sort of a Julio Iglesias type, real suave guy. Was a doctor in Miami.
1: You told
0: looked
1: about
0: like
1: this
0: Don Johnson.
1: Yeah.
0: Came out here from Miami, rented a Porsche, big hotshot guy with the tan and everything, wearing the purple crushed velvet blazer. Went out, met at a restaurant, decent restaurant. At the end of the night, check came, everyone reached for the wallet. He said, no, I got it. I'll pick it up.
1: Oh, I remember you told
0: everyone
1: this.
0: Looked at him and said, hey, thanks a lot, buddy. Appreciate that.
1: Later went in front of the groom.
0: Front of the groom. Yeah. Later went to a strip joint. Actually went to a drag joint. Huge mistake, everybody. Last thing you want to do is get drunk and lust after men who look like women. But we went to a drag joint, the Queen Mary, as a matter of fact. This is the night I met my stripper girlfriend.
1: Oh.
0: Yeah. He reaches, drinks come around again. Everyone reaches for the wallet. He says, no, I got it. And everyone says to him, hey, thanks a lot, man. That's real generous of you. But he's a big-time doctor, and he's the guy's best man. He makes a lot of money. I drag everyone out of there, and I take them to the Star Garden in North Hollywood. High five to Bubba, the bouncer. Walk right in. See Catelyn up on stage. That was the night I made her mine, Drew. The point is everyone left, and she had to drive me back to the drag place. Oh. Ended up going to Denny's for coffee for about 5 hours. But, again, everyone reaching for their wallet. He says, no problem. I got it. So, week goes by. We go to the wedding. I catch up to him at the wedding, the day before the wedding. I say, hey, Ron, thanks a lot. I don't know if I thanked you the other night for the bachelor party, but it was real generous of you. He acts like he doesn't pay any attention to me. It was kind of weird. Later on, they have the wedding. They have the reception. People are drinking. People are walking around. The guy, the guy who got married, Phillips, his accountant. His accountant, who was at the bachelor party, not the best man's accountant, the groom's accountant, comes up to me and the groom's brother, who are sitting around having a beer after the wedding, and says, hey, I'm collecting money for Ron. We started laughing. What? They're the best man. Hey, everyone, he figured it out. Everyone owes him about 30 bucks.
1: This guy is an asshole.
0: Oh, yeah. I said, are you serious? Yeah, he's serious. He sent you around to collect the money? Well, I am his accountant. So what's that have to do with any? This is bizarre. Yeah, so I went and told my buddy Philip. I said, keep an eye on this guy. He's flawed. Mm. I know you think he's your best buddy. You've known each other for 10 years. He was your best man. He's a big hotshot head of God knows what in Miami hospital and everything. Keep an eye on him.
1: What happened to him?
0: Turned out to be three years later, he said, hey, that guy turned out to be a freak.
1: Yeah.
0: I said, that's right. That, everybody, is what you call a character flaw, and you can't run from a character flaw. When people are flawed like that, that's it. You can't excuse that. Oh, he was drunk. You don't understand him. Yeah. There's another side of him. No. When you do something like that, you're flawed. It's like you put a firecracker in a cat's ass, you're flawed, unless you're under 13. You rape somebody, you're flawed. You beat a kid, you're flawed.
1: Yeah.
0: I don't care if you did it once or 1,000 times. There's certain people are flawed, and this is just as flawed an act as anything else was. I told him, I know he's your best friend, but he's flawed. Mm. And he turned out to be an a-hole. All right.
1: We're going to go to break.
0: Let me just tease a call before we go to break. Sarah?
2: Yes?
0: You're 21.
2: Yes.
0: What's going on?
2: Well,
0: wait a minute, I'm going to read it. How do you tell racist dad that she's going to trial for rape by black boyfriend?
2: Ex-boyfriend, thank you.
0: Ex-boyfriend, sorry. Yeah. All right, hold on. Wow.
1: And she sounds 12.
0: Uh-oh. Mm. Okay, this is going to be good. We'll be back.
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0: because I'm naughty.
1: Yes, he is. That's my DJ voice. Yes, you is. Phone number 1-800-LOVE-191. Fax number 310-854-4455.
2: That's your Tom Leckers voice. We have to do this.
1: What's that? What do you got there?
2: We have to do some liners.
1: Oh, we'll do that. Drew and I did a big, long satellite tour today. I went to bed at 3. I got up at 6:15 this morning and talked to 35 TV stations about nothing.
3: I got a fax. How was the Arizona one?
1: That's the one where we had a little trouble.
3: Somebody faxed and apologized for how bad the interview was.
2: Oh, thank you. Was it somebody?
3: A listener, a viewer. Who's an avid fan, and they set their alarm to get up and watch in their.
1: Oh, really? You know what happened with the Arizona one, and that's the only one I remember.
2: Because it stood out.
1: Shut up, Mike. I remember it because she said, well, I don't know who they have over there, but here's the deal. A lot of people that got into TV and certainly into radio, they never really got into it because they were any good at it. They just got into it because they wanted to be on TV and or radio. And they just asked their questions, but they never listened to you. So they just have a list of questions. And how these satellite interviews work, everybody, is you just sit in a room on a chair with a mic pinned to your lapel, and just a blue sort of blank screen behind you and a camera, and you just look at the camera. Now,
2: you have an earpiece
1: that can hear the local Good Morning Tampa, Good Morning Tucson, Good Morning whatever show. You can't see who you're talking to. You just look right at the camera, and I guess if you're in Tucson or somewhere in Arizona and you're at home and you're watching, it kind of just looks like any of those cable shows, Larry King, or not Larry King, but anyone where they're not face-to-face, like Groden or something like that. Right. But anyway, in the Arizona one, the woman said, she was kind of obnoxious, sounded like an ex-homecoming queen type, and she said, she was always laughing, this is a family show, and she kept laughing, and she said, what is the strangest call you all have ever got? Remember, this is a family show. And I said, well, seeing as how it's a family show, I won't tell about the time the guy was having sex with his dog. And she started jumping, it's a family show. This is a family show. And I said to Drew, hey, Drew, is this a family show? And Drew went, I think it's a family show. So a couple of minutes later, now she was really paranoid. And so a few minutes later, now meanwhile, she did this interview where she just read the questions and she wouldn't answer or respond
2: to
1: anything.
2: Wasn't listening to us.
1: We
2: at
1: said
2: all.
1: She wasn't listening. She just, there'd be a little pause. You'd hear her breathing and then you'd get to the next question. But the funny thing is about 30 seconds later, after the dog having sex thing and the family show thing rattled off a few times, she said, how would you describe your relationship or your relationship with your audience? And Drew started, you know, droning on about God knows what. And I said, it's the Gainsburger thing. And this is something I made up a year and a half or 2 years ago. And I think it's one of the few things I repeat, but it sort of works, which is when you want your dog to take a pill, an antibiotic, because it's got some stomach worms, you give him the pill, the dog spits it out on the ground. It's not going to take it. You got to take that pill. You got to smash it in a little Gainsburger. You got to give it to your dog. The dog's going to lap it up. Well, Drew's the pill, and I'm the Gainsburger. That's the relationship we have in the show. They get the medicine, and they don't even know it. Well, the thing that was funny is I said, the dog, and you take the pill, and you ram it right in the middle of the Gainsburger. And she went, oh, no. This is a family show.
2: Yeah.
1: And Drew was going, no. Listen to him. And then I get, you take the pill and you mash it down inside the bar. Oh, ho. It's a family show. And so Drew was arguing like an idiot. Okay, no. And I said, Drew, don't argue with
2: her. It's a family show. Get out of here. She said, we're leaving. We're gone.
1: I said, it's a family show. Just stop talking. So we stopped talking, and then they just faded out. And then, all right. Now, Pop Larson's down at the Craig and Auto Parts. He's got some tips on how to beat the heat.
3: And it was like, get a tape of that.
1: Yeah, it was kind of funny. Ooh. It was pretty.
2: We had some decent ones, though. Some of them were all right.
1: I don't remember any of them because I slept for 3 hours. Yeah. But the point is I would have loved to have seen that. That's funny. All right, now on to Anyway, so the thing is you do about 3 minutes with each different affiliate, and you power through about 25 of them in about 2 hours, and you're completely fried, and you just sit there drinking coffee. And it's always surreal because you're always off a 3 hour sleep, which makes everything bizarre. Mm. All right, who are we speaking to, Sarah? Sarah, we talked to before we went to the break. She's 21. How to tell her racist dad that she's going to trial to try to bust her ex-black boyfriend for rape. Sarah?
0: Yes.
1: How long did you go out with him?
2: Sound like a 21-year-old?
1: No.
0: We went out for 2 months.
1: Mm-hmm. Mm-hmm. What happened? You were right before this guy, though?
2: Yes.
0: No.
1: Yeah.
2: What happened before this guy?
0: Nothing.
2: Nothing.
0: No. Nothing like that.
1: Not with him, but with someone else?
0: No.
1: Not a boyfriend? Family member?
0: No.
1: Huh?
0: No, that's not right.
1: What about
0: this had ever happened before.
1: What about your racist dad?
0: My dad, he's a minister in Wisconsin. And I'm in Kentucky. I have no family down here. Hmm. And I started dating this guy. I thought he was really nice. We met like right before I turned 21 in March.
1: Mm-hmm.
0: And we started dating, and he was really nice. And something started, I thought he was sleeping around. I didn't know. Now I know he was for sure because it happened to another girl that's with me against him on this case. And so I had broken up with him on the 16th of May. It was Saturday. He was really drunk anyway, so I just told him to get out of my house. You know, we had a big fight.
1: Mm-hmm.
0: And he left.
1: Yeah.
0: And that Tuesday night, he came and whatever happened, happened.
1: He raped you?
0: Yeah.
1: Had you had sex with him before, though?
0: Yeah, we had a relationship. We were together.
1: For how long were you together?
2: Two months.
1: Oh, okay.
0: Mm-hmm.
1: And what did he do? How did he get in the house?
0: He wanted to talk.
1: Oh, okay.
0: And I had let him in to talk.
1: All right. So you want to press charges, or you're going to press charges against him?
0: Yeah, I have grand jury Thursday morning.
1: No, yep. Hold on 1 second. Let me talk to my partner, Drew.
2: Yeah.
0: Okay.
1: See, she got that little girl voice.
2: Yeah.
1: Her dad's a racist and a minister.
2: Yeah.
1: She's calling from Kentucky. It sounds like trouble, but she pressed charges.
2: She's going after it, yeah.
1: She's going after the guy.
2: Yeah.
1: Which says to me, she's healthy.
2: Right.
1: She wouldn't go after the guy otherwise.
2: Right.
1: When did you lose your virginity?
0: When I was 17.
1: 17?
0: Mm-hmm.
2: Did your dad ever strike you or anything like that, physically abuse you?
0: No. He was very stern, and we got spanked when we were children. Not really spanked, I guess you would say. He struck us, yeah.
2: Did he use an object?
0: Yeah.
2: Okay, that's against the law.
1: What do you use, the Bible?
0: No.
2: Not only is that, that's against the law, it's abuse.
1: The Torah?
2: I mean, that's why
0: you... No, he used spoons and belts.
1: Okay. Spoons and belts?
2: All right, Sarah, so you've been abused. This is what we were picking up on.
0: Oh, okay.
2: And so that's what led this guy to sense out that you were a good victim for him.
1: Yeah, but it turns out she's not such a good victim.
2: Well, but she was good enough to manipulate, to go out on, rape and whatnot. And thank God she had never been victimized before. She'd never really been in that
1: role.
2: Yeah.
1: Yeah, she was sort of halfway there.
2: Right, and so she's going to take it and do us right. Okay.
0: My question is kind of how... I'm sorry, I'm at work, so I have to kind of speak.
2: Well, it's interesting that you would bring to the table, how am I going to deal with my dad? You know, how about your own feelings and going forward in this very difficult...
0: I can do it by myself. I've been
2: but the point is that your thinking immediately goes to your dad. And if you want to give your dad any credit at all, it's his abuse of you that put you in the position to have this happen to you in the first place. Okay, so really what dad has to say about this, I couldn't care less, I'm sorry.
1: No, I couldn't either.
0: It's important to me, though, Drew.
1: Well, he listened.
2: But I'm trying to support, Sarah, and I don't mean to invalidate that issue, but I'm just trying to support you and give you the message that your concern about Dad should not be nearly as much as you're concerned about yourself and your own feelings. And that, sure, you want the connection support of your family, but what he believes and thinks about this should not concern you, because you're a separate person, and whatever victimization you've gone through is really set up by him anyway.
0: But see, that doesn't help me in the sense of I'm here alone, living alone, you know, work 12 to 8 every night.
2: You just finished saying that you could do it by yourself.
0: I know, but it's hard.
1: Oh, yeah. Imagine really how much Dad's going to love black guys after this.
2: Yeah.
1: Tell him he was white when you started dating him.
0: Excuse me?
1: All right, but Sarah, I don't know what you want us to tell you. For Christ's sake. No, she's not black. What are you, some kind of moron?
2: Well, I'm just curious. Some people get really weird about this thing.
1: You're retarded, for Christ's sake. Shut Drew's mic. That's enough. I don't know. Like, well, I give $20 in it for the party. All right. Hey, Sarah, you're white, right?
0: Yes, sir.
1: Of course you're white. There's no black chick named Sarah. Sarah Vaughn, what color was she? All right, the point is this. You live in where, Kentucky?
0: I live in Kentucky.
1: Your father lives in what city?
0: Wisconsin, Sheboygan, Wisconsin.
1: Good enough. You don't need him. Why do you need him? This going on
0: He's
1: in Kentucky.
0: My father.
1: It's going on in Kentucky. Listen, you want to bust your dad's balls is what you want
2: to
1: do.
2: Right. The whole thing was to try to recreate something with him anyway to get him reestablished as the
1: goddamn
2: idealized dad.
1: Mic's back on, everybody.
2: Yeah, the idealized dad she had in the first place.
1: Let me explain what went on, everybody. I swear to God, Sarah, listen to me. This is what went on. Your dad beats you with a belt. He beats you with a spoon. What do you do, a little hand jive with that spoon? He beats you with a belt. He beats you with a spoon.
2: Guido.
1: He's a racist, and so what do you do? What do you do to pay Papa back? You get up with a black guy, right?
0: I guess.
1: Screw Dad. You got anger for him. Let's face it, you hate the guy, and this is the way you pay him back. Right. So, uh-oh, now I feel bad. But now this is... Now you want Dad to know. He doesn't have to know, but you're going to let Dad know that here's what happened.
2: Where's your mom?
0: In Michigan.
2: Why don't you use your mom as a source of support?
1: Yeah, but...
2: And your friends.
1: So you drew...
2: The people that you know are going to actually be genuinely and available and supportive and not potentially add to the misery
1: but
2: of
1: you're,
2: all this.
1: You're missing the point,
2: I understand.
1: Drew.
2: I got the point. I'm trying to get her back into a realistic posture, which is to get the support she needs.
1: Hmm. Sarah?
0: Yeah.
1: Well, here's take a breath, because you've been through a lot.
2: Are you getting treatment for your rape?
0: Excuse me?
2: Are you getting treatment for the rape?
0: No.
2: Why don't you make a commitment to do that?
0: I don't know how. I have no insurance.
2: There are rape support groups, 12-step groups. There's all kinds of things available out there. Do you have an attorney?
0: No. I'm just doing it with the chief of police for my...
2: Okay. Then talk to the chief of police about whatever available resources there are for people that have been victimized by violent crimes.
1: They have... Okay. This is one thing we have in this country of ours. I mean, we do have a pretty decent network set up for this.
2: Yeah.
1: For rape, right?
2: Oh, yeah, absolutely.
1: I mean, it's
2: absolutely.
1: the one thing you can get support for with a little or no cost.
2: And Sarah, I hope you're not feeling as though Adam is trying to make you feel responsible for being a victim of rape. That's not the issue here at all. It's just we're trying to get you to be more realistic about why this need to go after Dad for something that's unrealistic and you know you're not going to get from him.
0: I just want him to... I don't know.
2: We know you just wanted to know.
0: Know.
2: We know it's all part of sort of wreckage from the past.
1: Right.
2: But get the people that are actually going to support you, mom, friends, get that built structure in place long before Dad gets involved.
1: The Dad one, I know what the impulse is, but it's going to backfire and it's going to get you in deeper. Sarah, whatever issues you have with your dad, you have with your dad. But they don't really involve this boyfriend, his skin color, or what he did to you. The issues that you have with your dad are 15 years old,
2: right,
1: and they're separate.
2: Yep.
1: So if you want to address those, then address those. But here's what I would do. All right, Sarah, I'm going to lay out the next 6 months of your life for you.
0: Okay.
1: You're coming to Vegas with me to go to Drew's party. I want you to swing by the ATM.
0: I don't have $20.
1: I got that waived. No, listen. I want you to take care of this guy and get him put away like he belongs to be put away. That's a very strong thing to do. And I think it's going to be a very cathartic, empowering thing to do.
2: Yes.
1: And you're going to feel good about it. Okay. I want you to get involved with a group of
2: women, mainly.
1: I hope there's no guys in there who have been victims of rape. And so you can get a little counseling and work this thing out. And then 6 months from now, 8 months from now, when the trial's behind you and you've got a little counseling in and you're feeling stronger, about your position emotionally, then you can go in and start confronting your dad. Not about the rape, not about the black guy, not about any of this, just about his relationship with you.
2: In the meantime, get mom and friends together and use them as a, as pillars of support.
1: That's all. Well, I broke that one wide open like Barney and Barnaby Jones.
2: Yeah, be careful.
1: Oh, yes. Listen, everybody, there's always an agenda. Whenever you go, wait a minute, her dad's a racist. Why would she want him to know that she was sleeping with a black guy? Huh, that sounds peculiar. He lives in another state? Oh, he doesn't have to know. Why tell? Uh-huh. Something's up.
2: And it all started with nothing like that. I was never abused.
1: Right.
2: Started with that.
1: All right. All right. Abused just like that reporter from Arizona got to us. All right, we'll be back.
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4: and Dr. Drew.
5: Ooh.
2: Mike, there we go. Mike. Are they still together?
1: I don't know. I think they may be. She's sober, Donna, now, I think. Last time into her, she was.
2: Sober, not drinking, or into sobriety? Abstinent or sober?
1: I don't know. I can't tell you. Either way. She's not. She doesn't pronounce her name. Yeah, anymore. It's funny. She has a name that's not good. She's trying to say, that's why when I give birth to a Chinese kid, you know, name like Wu. You're gonna have a pony cake in you and still say Wu, you know. But D'Errico, you got to be stone cold sober. You have a couple of glasses of Chardonnay and it comes out the.
5: D'Errico from Baywatch.
1: You know, I think why people have trouble talking when they're drunk is because they focus too much on talking. Normally, you just talk. When you're drunk, you actually picture your lips moving. That's why you bite your tongue when you're stoned. You know, you go, where's my tongue now? Ah! You ever do that, Drew?
2: What do you got there?
1: Oh. I want to ask Carla, who sent us this wonderful fax about our appearance on the Arizona morning television today, who said she taped it, I think. I heard you were going to be on it, so I taped it and watched it this evening. I must say I was embarrassed.
2: Oh, it was on an evening.
1: It was horrible. Listen, jackass, I taped it and watched it this evening.
2: I see.
1: I was embarrassed. It was horrible. That's what it goes on to say. Anyway, this particular show, we'll never have, and it'd be funny for us to see it. We'll put some clips on the radio.
2: Oh, yeah.
1: Talking about...
2: Gainsburger.
1: All right, I won't talk about having sex with the dog, then. You got to understand, everybody, I have a kind of Tourette's, which is if you tell me 10 times this is a family show, I have to say something that's horrible and offensive because you've driven that. Did I say anything horrible and offensive to anyone else?
2: No. No.
1: Thank you. All right, here we go, Drew.
2: Yeah.
1: Ready to rock on?
2: Oh, what about the car accident?
1: I've been talking too much.
2: All right.
1: Okay. You talked me into it. I'm driving home today from this meeting, and it was about 2 o'clock in the afternoon, and as I was driving up my hill, I live up a hill, and there's a windy road, there was a cop car coming up the street, and then another car coming the other way, and there was about 4 or 5 cop cars, and this is an area where there's never any cop cars.
2: Except the meter maid.
1: Oh, yeah, she's up there all the time. And a woman in a brand new Infiniti i30 had been going down the hill. It was all over the news today. It was a car accident up in the hills where a car went over the cliff. The woman, I don't know what happens to women once they hit menopause, but they should all have their license revoked. As soon as that egg stops dropping, that's when we revoke the license. I swear to God, because she said, here was her excuse. She was going down a windy road, hit the accelerator, and then I guess panicked and stayed on the accelerator. Plowed through my buddy JJ's fence, who's about 4 houses up the street from me, and her car was teetering on a 30-foot retaining wall between the house below this guy's. I mean, she plowed through. I mean, just drove through a fence and drove through a bunch of shrubs, driving down the side of the hill. And her excuse was it was a new car. And I thought to myself, in the old car, where was the accelerator? On the steering wheel? Was it like a was it a throttle control, like on a motorcycle or something? The gas is on the right, the brake's on the left. That's it. I don't care if you're driving an effing Isuzu or a Rolls Royce. Same place.
2: Right.
1: You've driven 1,000 rental cars in your life. You've driven down any hills? And here's the real scary part. You know, as soon as she panicked and hit, as soon as she hit the gas a little bit and started lunging forward, she then laid into it.
2: Yeah. Yeah. She had to.
1: Imagine how freaked out you'd be if you're in the passenger seat. This guy's like, why are you accelerating into the fence and then down the hill and off the road? Why do you still have the gas on? But eventually the car stopped, and there must have been a slow news day, because there were helicopters. There were five helicopters buzzing over, and I was looking at the news, and I could see the roof of my house. It was great. But the thing that was funny is there were six cop cars on there. And I don't know what it is with cops, but they immediately turn into dicks in these situations. So we're pulling up the street, and the guy, you know, stops us. Hey, do you live here? You live around here? I said, yeah, as a matter of fact, I do. Okay, move on. Then later on, you know, these roofers are still at my house, and they're looking over the fence at what's going on, and there's some green, you know, sport utility vehicle parked down on the street, perfectly legally, and about a block away from where this was, but they had to move a fire engine in and get a big crane in and everything. And the cop yells up to my house at me and a couple of guys, whose car is this? And I said, it's not, which one? This one, move it, now! And I thought to myself, hey, dickweed, the car's parked legally. I didn't plan on some bitch driving off the road up there.
2: Was it one of your cars?
1: No.
2: Yeah.
1: It wasn't.
2: Was he one of your cars?
1: And then when I was driving down the hill a half hour later, another cop car was doing about 60 up the main street heading there. There was already five cars there. Listen, and all you hear from the mayor and the police chief, we don't have enough cops. We don't have enough personnel on the street. We can't put enough. Maybe the problem is they're all on the same street. You got one woman in her 50s who drove a car off the road an hour ago, and you got a six car speeding up to the scene. The five of them aren't enough. I can't stand this. Don't you idiots have radios? Why don't you call up and see what's going on? Yeah, there's six cars, Bill. Phil's going on the donut run. You stay down and solve some crime.
2: I think Culver City's finest will be stopping by again tonight.
1: Please.
2: They'll come by and talk to you, maybe.
1: Explain to me, if you do come by Culver City's finest, why there's got to be six squad cars when something is completely wrapped up. Why the six car needs to be en route at 60 miles an hour to the scene when it's clearly in hand. And how come eight guys standing by eight cars with their hands in their pockets and their motor running for an hour? Why is that necessary? Meanwhile, there's some poor Asian liquor store owners getting held up down the street because there's 80 of you having some party and yelling at people that are driving around.
2: No, time for break again.
1: No, shut up.
2: Mark,
1: you're 22.
6: Hey, guys, how are you doing?
2: Good.
1: What's going on?
6: Good. First, I just wanted to give a little testimony on Sarah of how her dad's the minister, and, of course, she's going to go and do something that'll totally piss him off, because I've done that, and it's taken me a while to realize that I screwed myself over.
2: Sure.
6: Just because I was totally pissed at my dad.
2: Right.
1: Yeah, you rebel if your parents screw with you.
6: I know, but a lot of times, and I think it's kind of an important point for a lot of people out there to listen to, that if they're doing something that they know is going to get them into trouble, a lot of times they're not doing it to be cool or whatever. They're doing it because they're trying to piss somebody off, and they end up going to screw themselves over.
2: Absolutely.
1: So what I did. Thankfully, I was rebelling against unemployed parents who didn't have any car insurance, so I showed them by getting a job and buying a house. It was great. It was a real slap in the face.
6: Okay, Drew, here's the situation.
2: Mark.
6: Using heroin, okay? Mm-hmm. Totally am ready to get off of it. And I went ahead and met with a neuropsychologist and got a prescription for Revia.
2: Mm-hmm.
1: What is that?
2: It's an opiate blocking agent.
6: Yeah. What he told me, though, I haven't taken it. I got it probably 2 or 3 days ago.
2: You take it, you're going to go into the worst withdrawal you've ever had in your entire life.
6: Tell me. Yeah, he told me I have to stay away from...
2: At least 2 weeks.
6: The H 10 days.
2: Yeah, 2 weeks, I usually say.
6: Okay.
2: But it doesn't...
1: Maybe it's 10 working
2: days. It doesn't do anything for you, you know.
6: It what?
2: It doesn't do anything. It just makes the heroin not work if you shoot it again.
6: Oh, I never...
7: 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Loveline may contain sexually oriented content. 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Listener discretion is advised. 3, 2, 1, go! Adam Carolla and Dr. Drew. Loveline, coast to coast.
1: Hey, everybody, it's Loveline. I'm Adam Carolla. 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Is that it?
2: That's it.
1: All right.
2: Phone number?
1: Can I give that out? 1-800-LOVE-191?
2: I'm not sure if I heard that or not.
1: All right, let's go to the phones and take some calls. Drew, is your wife still awake?
2: Yeah. Why? Good. Why?
1: I got to talk to her about some travel.
2: Oh, good.
1: And get that phone number. Sharissa? Yeah.
2: Let's go.
0: Sharissa?
1: Mm-hmm. You're 16. What's up?
0: I think that when I was younger, I may have been molested. And I wanted to know if some of my, basically, it's like the signs that I've seen growing up can be justified.
2: The signs that you've seen growing up, what do you mean?
0: Signs. Like, when I was 9, I wet the bed, and I hadn't wet the bed since I was 2 years old.
2: Okay, so all of a sudden something changed, huh?
0: Yeah.
2: And you think something happened right around then?
0: Yeah. I started seeing my father, who I hadn't seen since I was 7 months old, for 4 months, and then I suddenly quit. What? I got scared.
2: Because something was happening, or?
0: I don't know.
1: What do you mean you start seeing him?
2: Where'd you been?
0: Like, my mom. I told my mom I wanted to see him.
2: Mm-hmm.
0: Because I didn't, you know.
2: Or why was he gone? I think that's sort of what we're asking.
0: He was beating my mom when I was little and she left him.
2: All right. So maybe it was just some sort of re-traumatization or post-traumatic stress reaction just having this guy around that was terribly abusive.
1: Because I wet my bed, too, for a long time.
0: I didn't, though. I never wet the bed.
2: She's much more normal than you, so much better
1: than I am.
0: Well, ever since then, I had, like, horrible nightmares.
1: Listen, as a woman, couldn't you just put a tube sock in your vagina or something wetting the bed?
2: A cork, yes, nice.
1: Well, not a cork, but I'm just saying a ball of socks or something.
2: Okay.
1: All right, so listen, have you ever talked to a therapist or anything like that?
0: Yeah, I'm going now for problems with severe depression, anxiety.
1: All right.
2: Sharissa,
0: attempted suicide.
2: All right, let's put it this way. You are some sort of trauma survivor, okay? And what happens when people have been traumatized, whether it's sexually abused or being in the presence of an abusive guy that beats the crap out of your mom, whatever it is, it wires in a kind of a mechanism in your brain for dealing with interpersonal stress. People tend to rely on dissociation and tend to rely on very primitive kinds of interpersonal exchanges of feelings. And that's what you're getting into here. And that is something that can be treated. You're in treatment. It really doesn't matter whether it did or didn't happen specifically. That's just not the issue. You were badly traumatized. You have a lot of symptoms now and you're in treatment. Fine. Keep going.
1: All right. Let's talk to... What the hell name is that?
2: I don't know.
1: Okay, then let's talk to Dan. Dan, you're 23. Keep in mind, if you have a name that I can't pronounce or read, there's a much less likely chance of me punching you up. Dan?
8: Yeah,
1: that's an easy one. You're 23. Right. What's going on?
8: Not too much. I've got a camping trip coming up this weekend, and a best friend of mine, I know she wants to have sex with me. It's going to be a little alcohol involved, of course.
2: Your best friend?
8: Yes. Well, not too much of a best friend, but a close friend, I guess we could say.
2: Why aren't you in a relationship with her?
8: Well, it's kind of just the fact that we don't... I don't know. I really... don't want to break up the friendship.
1: She's not that hot.
2: You're not into her.
1: You're not that into her.
2: Come on, dude.
8: Subconsciously, I'm probably not into her.
2: Subconsciously, you're very clear with this. You're not that into her. The friendship. I don't really know.
1: Put it this way: she's, you know, in the looks department. She's a 7, 7 and a quarter.
8: Yeah, 6 and a half, 7 and a quarter.
1: Yeah, yeah. In that range. Okay, now if she was a 9. Nine plus?
8: Oh, definitely. No problem.
1: You'd be into her. You wouldn't have any problem with the breaking up the friendship.
2: All right, so be honest, okay, please?
8: No problem.
2: And she's more into you than you are into her.
8: Definitely.
2: And so now you're going raping?
8: No, we're going camping.
1: No, I decided to change the name of camping to raping because...
8: Gotcha. Make it a little more interesting.
1: That's all that goes on out there.
8: Yeah.
1: I'm just saying... It's to be honest, because here's what parents hear, hey, we want to take your 15-year-olds out camping, whole group of boys and girls. They hear camping. They say, yeah, go ahead, be my guest.
9: But if they hear what it really is, raping, now you think twice.
10: Yeah.
9: You think, well, all right, but take an extra granola bar.
10: Right. Oh, God. Protection. Well, he didn't ask his question.
9: Oh.
10: Yeah.
9: All right. Dan?
11: All right, yeah.
10: Your question.
11: The question was, I know she's got HPV.
10: Nice.
11: Now, how contractable was that to a...
10: Highly. Profoundly.
11: Very highly.
10: Yes.
9: Well...
10: Yes.
9: It's not so bad if a guy gets it, though,
10: No, it's not so bad if you get it, but you're going to get it.
11: I mean, I don't want to be, like, spreading it around or anything.
10: You
11: like
10: may already have it, Dan. How many partners you had?
11: Me, personally, I've actually, honestly, only had three.
9: All right. Probably don't have it.
10: Wear a condom can reduce the risk. If they've been treated and she doesn't have a lot of them, it's a
9: condom reduces it quite a bit, doesn't it?
10: Yes, it does.
9: Okay.
10: So, wear a condom and take your risk if you want. But it doesn't sound like somebody you're particularly into. It's a friendship you want to preserve.
11: She is
10: very into you, obviously. That's why she has settled for the friendship. And you might be really screwing things up by giving her the idea there's something more potentially here.
9: Yeah. Because Dan is going to look at this. Dan's going to have himself 16 lucky lagers and forget about this by the time they're done making the huevos rancheros the next morning
10: on the
9: iron skillet, where she'll be living this dream for a good year or so.
10: Well, not the dream. This is it. The connection is made, you know.
9: Yeah, but what I'm saying is the connection will be made, and then it will be severed the next morning,
10: and
9: then she will be sort of living that for quite some time.
10: Yes, yes.
9: Whereas for Dan, it truly will be severed.
10: Yes. Well, it's never made.
9: Ilithia.
0: Right. Yeah.
9: Well, pain in the ass parents you got.
0: Huh?
9: What a horrible name.
0: Shut up.
9: Your parents get a nice kick in the nuts.
0: It comes from, Lithia comes from it.
9: I don't care. Your dad deserves a good kick in the nuts.
10: Wait, so the defense is the reason
9: Lithia comes from
10: it?
9: I don't even know what Lithia is. What is Lithia?
10: I don't know what Lithia is either.
0: Lithia or Lithia?
9: We said Lithia comes from it.
0: Lithia, yeah. She was the one that you know the biblical story of, was it? God, I can't remember now.
10: Okay.
0: Whatever.
9: She's really studied up on this.
0: No, Cain and Abel.
9: Cain and Abel.
0: Cain
9: All
0: Abel.
9: Right. She couldn't have named you Abel. All right, baby. Listen, I don't want to go. See, here's the thing about the Bible. I don't mind the hits of the Bible. I don't mind the Johns and the Josephs and the Marys. I don't like the deep cuts.
10: Yeah.
9: I don't like when you're getting into the B-side of the Bible, when you're getting into that Hezekiah's and the Elithias and stuff. That's a Bible deep cut.
0: No. She was the one that
9: would you shut up? Does anyone know what I'm talking about with the Bible deep cut?
10: Vampire chick? Is that what she said?
9: I don't know.
10: Oh, my God.
9: Do you know what I mean? The deep Bible names.
10: Yes, I hear you.
9: The ones that no one's heard of.
10: Yes.
9: The B-sides.
10: A white crystalline oxide of lithium is what it says in the dictionary for lithium.
9: All right. Drew, put that away. Okay, listen, Vampira. What's your question?
0: Okay, I just wanted to know if, during sex, my boyfriend, he tends to rip me. And I wouldn't know if it could get any severe, like if I could get an infection because of it.
10: Yeah, potentially. I mean,
9: what's his name? Goliath?
0: No, it's
10: Samson.
0: It's
10: but there are risks to this, I suppose. And some women get recurrent sort of tears way down at the fornix, way in the back of the vagina there.
0: Uh-huh.
10: And it's something that the deal breaker for some relationships because there's sort of an anatomical problem.
0: No, actually, I mean, it doesn't hurt or whatever. It's to the point where I kind of listen to it. Listen for it
10: because
0: you can hear it tear.
10: Oh, that's nice.
9: Your vagina sounds like a Velcro wallet.
0: Oh, shit.
9: With the S word.
0: Huh?
9: Close to the S word there. Very close.
0: I know. I didn't say that.
9: All right.
10: What is your question?
0: No, but that was...
10: Yes, it's not good for you to tear body parts.
0: If it could just get any serious than that.
10: I suppose it could, but it doesn't tend to.
9: She seemed loony as a tune, that Alithia.
10: Yeah, listening for the vaginal rip, tear. It might be a little distracting, mightn't it?
9: Yeah, you couldn't just crank up the Zeppelin and enjoy yourself. You gotta listen for the vaginal tear. And by the way, Do you think she's hearing a vaginal tear, or is she just a little whacked out?
10: Yeah.
9: And you know how Tori Amos sees fairies?
10: Yes.
9: Sort of the equivalent of Alithia hearing the vaginal tear?
10: Mm-hmm.
12: These are those gold dust moments.
9: That's right. Yeah. I think it's more angel dust. Jake?
13: Yeah.
9: You're 15?
13: Yeah, hi, I'm from Dallas. And back in October, my friend's family was killed. They were murdered by their dad. His dad was visiting, and he murdered his mom and his little brother.
10: His dad was visiting?
13: His dad.
9: Your friend's dad.
13: Yeah, was visiting from St. Louis to Dallas, and he walked in, and he started in their house, and he shot his mom and his little brother,
9: mm-hmm.
13: and he also
9: mm-hmm.
13: shot him, but he got away. And I've been like pretty depressed. I've been really depressed like ever since then. And
10: what happened to the dad?
13: What
10: happened to the dad?
13: He killed himself.
10: So everyone, this guy tried to kill the entire family, and your friend got away.
13: Yeah.
10: Is he okay now?
13: Yeah, he's okay. I went to the hospital with him, and I spent the night and stuff.
9: Yeah. When did this go down?
13: October.
9: Wow.
10: He's still in the hospital?
13: No.
9: No, back when he was in the hospital.
10: How's he doing now?
13: He's depressed, but he's got a lot of people like supporting him and stuff.
10: I hope he's getting treatment too.
13: Family.
10: Wow, that's just awful. What was up with the dad? Anybody know?
13: I don't know. He went crazy.
10: Yeah, but what?
9: Well,
10: was he doing
9: whatever,
10: speed or something?
9: Whatever.
13: I don't know.
9: Guy was a mess.
13: Like he lost all his money and went broke and stuff. And I think he was jealous. Because my friend's mom was, like, doing really well. Opened up her own business and everything.
9: All right. Listen, I remember, you know, not as traumatizing, but the first time I heard my dad scream out, "Sea sucker," when he was driving. And that was, you know, fairly traumatic.
10: I know your dad had the energy to spit that word out.
9: It was 25 years ago, but I'm still living with that today. You know, when you hear your dad... It's okay to hear your dad say the S word or even the F word, but when he starts getting those compound and hipper cuss words like sea sucker, it's bizarre.
10: He's not supposed to even know those.
9: No, where do you pick that up? On the street? He's running with a bad crowd.
10: It's like hearing a 5-year-old say it.
9: Yeah.
10: Hey, whoa.
9: Dad yelling sea sucker from his 57 Volkswagen. All right, so Jake, you want to help this guy?
13: I was what?
10: Well, why is this so traumatizing to you? Do you have a history of something in yourself, a difficulty growing up, or?
13: No. Well, I've had friends commit suicide.
10: Yeah.
13: Other ones.
10: And is your family together?
13: Yeah.
10: Everybody they're, okay?
13: They're still together and everything.
9: All right. So Jake, be thankful for your family being so, not killing each other yet.
10: Didn't they? Yeah, exactly. Didn't they offer some kind of support group at your school or anything like that?
13: No.
10: Did they?
13: I missed school for about a week because I was with him in the hospital.
10: Were you guys all at the same school?
13: Yeah.
10: Well, the school should offer something for people to help process.
9: You were with him in the hospital for a week and you missed school?
13: Yeah. He's my best friend.
9: It still seems weird that I could see it going by after school kind of thing.
10: It's weird that he was so into it and yet no one gave him any support. And where was his family in all this?
9: Yeah. And look, it's noble to be by your friend's side.
10: Yeah, of course.
9: But I don't know, taking a week off school.
10: And the school not intervening and helping out. I don't get it. The major event went down at that school.
9: Yeah.
10: You want to ask those questions?
9: No.
10: All right.
9: So what does Jake need to do?
10: He needs to find a support group sometime where we can talk with him. He has a post-traumatic stress reaction. He's sort of taken on all of his friend's stuff.
9: Right.
10: It's awful.
9: Yeah. He's shouldering the whole burden. Angelica?
14: Yeah, hey, what's up?
9: Hey, you're 19. What's going on?
14: I'm 17.
10: All right.
9: Jeez, we're running into a lot of that this week.
14: All right. I have a question about ecstasy. I heard that, you know how the pills is what makes you happy or whatever, and you lose your serotonin, and that's what makes you happy?
10: No, the cells that produce the serotonin die. They're just gone.
14: Oh, well, I heard there's a stuff called 5-HTP that brings it back. Is
10: no,
14: that true?
10: No, absolutely not.
14: So what does that do? Cause
10: it really doesn't do anything. It's the equivalent of trying to use it as an antidepressant. If you've killed off those cells, the only thing that will help it is, in fact, a pharmacologic agent.
9: What is that 5-HTP?
10: It's a precursor to serotonin.
9: Where do you get it?
10: A health food store, probably.
14: So there's nothing that helps to get that back?
10: No. Yes, there's medication. Yeah, it tends to be gone forever as far as we can tell. And oftentimes the ecstasy users I deal with end up on medication. If they're having the kind of panic and difficulty going outside and socializing and the mood disturbances that are so characteristic of ecstasy, mm-hmm. they need to be on medication.
14: So I'm pretty much screwed and I'm not getting none of that back?
10: How many times have you done ecstasy?
14: I've been doing it for about a year. I've done it probably like 40 times.
10: Yes, you might dodge the bullet. Sometimes people at 40 times do, but you're going to have something from it for sure.
14: Mm-hmm.
10: And you need to talk to a doctor about it who's used to dealing with people that have been exposed to a lot of this drug. It's a toxin. It destroys brain.
14: Mm-hmm. Like what kind of doctor? Because I've never been to a therapist.
10: Many psychiatrists know how to do this. People that deal with drug and alcohol issues.
14: Okay. Okay, thank you.
10: All right,
1: hey, good times, though, right?
14: You too.
1: Yeah. All right. Sarah?
15: Yeah.
1: You're 16?
15: Yes.
1: You have a question about pubic hair?
15: Yeah. Lately, I've been finding clumps of pubic hair, they fall out, and I find them in my underwear. And I haven't done anything differently, and it just started falling out lately.
1: Pubes have been falling out in clumps?
15: Yeah.
1: So they look like patches of sod.
15: I guess.
1: What do you mean clumps?
10: Yes, I'm trying to figure out how is there even enough to create.
1: Is there a vagina attached to it?
15: No, it's not. There's just like a lot, like a bunch of hairs. It's not like just one.
10: She's
15: That's what I was
10: sloughing her
15: like.
10: Vagina. Is that what you're suggesting?
15: What?
1: Yeah, like a snake peels its skin off once a year. Huh? Is it patchy?
10: I mean, can you see the loss?
15: Yeah.
10: You can see the patchy hair loss.
15: Yeah, you can tell.
1: Hold on, I got a theory. Are you sure there's not an Asian woman pulling this off with a waxed piece of paper? Because that's normally how it works down there.
15: Yeah, I'm pretty sure.
10: Pretty sure.
15: Yeah.
10: Do you have a rash down there?
15: Not really. No. It's kind of red where it fell out, but it goes away after a day kind of.
10: Are you scratching a bunch?
15: No.
10: Is there any hair loss anywhere else in your body?
15: No.
10: And no other rash anywhere?
15: No.
10: Are you on any medication?
15: I was taking steroids.
10: Corticosteroids?
15: Anabolic.
10: Anabolic steroids?
1: Why? Trying to make the football team?
15: No. Well, because I'm kind of small, and I don't know, me and my friends just took some of her brothers.
10: Oh, my God.
1: Her brother's on the juice, and you got into it, too?
15: Yeah.
1: Yeah, that's crazy.
10: Wow.
1: That's why your pubes are falling out.
10: Absolutely.
15: That's what's doing it?
10: Absolutely.
1: What do you think?
15: Well, it wasn't doing it when I was taking them, and I stopped taking them, and then it started falling out.
10: It increases your hair growth all over your body when you're taking them. How long did you take it for?
15: Like 3 months.
10: Oh, my God.
1: Didn't your friend's brother know you were getting into a supply?
15: Well, he actually thought his other friend was taking them.
1: Okay, screwball. Hey, listen, baby.
10: You need to get some blood tests done. It can damage your liver, your kidneys, and cause strokes and heart attack. You need to get this checked out, right?
15: Okay.
10: Cause high blood pressure. Your own fertility could be in jeopardy here. There's a lot of stuff goes down with this stuff.
15: Okay.
1: All right. All right. Let's work on the decision making, Sarah.
15: Okay, thanks.
1: Okay? Don't do anything you want to do, all right?
10: That's a good plan. For all of our callers, for everybody.
1: All of you. Don't do anything you feel like doing. Tall are you you're so small?
10: What were you trying to accomplish?
1: Just want to get bigger.
15: Yeah.
1: But how?
10: Taller, is that what you mean?
15: Yeah.
1: What's your height?
15: 5'3".
10: All right, what those things do is accelerate your growth for a short period of time and cause the growth plates to shut down. So you never achieve the growth you would have gotten to otherwise. Okay?
15: Yeah.
10: All right. You need to get seen about this.
1: That's ironic that it would not only not help your growth, but it might stunt your growth.
10: It stunts it. Yeah, it makes it. Oh, my God.
1: Hey.
10: What is going on out there?
1: I don't know, Drew. I'm just as bamboozled as you are. The only difference is I don't care.
10: Kiss my ass.
1: Jimmy.
16: Hey.
1: You're 17.
16: Yeah.
1: What's up?
16: About two and a half months ago, I had sex with my girlfriend at the time,
1: mm-hmm.
16: and it was my first time, and I got so nervous that I started shaking, and I lost my heart on, and she stopped it at that point about 3 minutes into it, and ever since then, even when I've been in
10: situations, she stopped the way he stopped with that.
1: How did she stop it by taking the blood out of your penis?
16: Yeah. and she got off me and said no.
9: She said no because
10: there was nothing there.
16: Well, that, but I mean, I got so scared. Like, it was my first time.
10: Huh.
16: And but, ever since then, okay. every time I've been in a situation like that, I lose my heart on. Even when I'm masturbating, I lose it. Like, I have, like, almost like flashbacks, and I get nervous again.
10: Post-traumatic stress penis.
9: Yep. Yeah. All right. Yeah, well, you got to get back on that horse, Jimmy.
10: Yeah, you need to find a way to deal with this anxiety. It's, anxiety makes things not work. Being nervous makes things not work.
16: Is it just nervousness?
10: Oh, yeah.
9: But here's what anxiety is to me. I mean, Drew, stop me if I'm wrong.
10: Yeah.
9: Anxiety, it'd be nice if it just made your penis limp every time. And yeah. Here's what I'm saying, because then when you were doing some public speaking,
10: that's all that would happen.
9: You'd have a limp penis, and that would probably
10: yes.
9: be better
10: yes.
9: than having an erection.
10: Sure.
9: But what anxiety does is it figures out the worst possible scenario and makes it come true. So if you're doing public speaking, it's not that you get a limp penis, it's that you get a stutter and you start sweating profusely about the forehead.
10: You get a limp brain. You can't think, you lock,
9: Yeah, it even has physical manifestations.
10: Sure,
9: you're holding up a card trying to read the notes on your speech, and your hand is shaking visibly. The beads of sweat on the forehead, whatever it is. Even your walking becomes sort of unnatural.
10: No, that's right.
9: So, and when you're with a woman, then your penis goes to hell. When a cop pulls you over, you start stuttering. It seems like you're drunk. Yeah. It figures out what would be the worst possible thing your body could do at this particular point for whatever the occasion is, and that's what it gives you.
10: Produces
9: and
10: that.
9: That's what I don't understand, and that's why I'm an atheist. What the hell would God punish his subjects? And I don't know if he considers us his subjects. Maybe it's his children.
10: People.
9: Why would he do this to his children? They at least have to be his subjects. You know what I mean? Why would he give you that flop sweat on your forehead? Why would he make you stutter? Why would he take the blood out of your penis? Why would he give you gas on the first date? Why?
10: Well, Annis is in my ear saying, explain fight or flight, which is just the fact that these hormones are...
9: Hold on. Anderson, how dare you speak into his ear when I'm in the middle of one of my atheist
10: tirades? That there are hormones that are there in response to really frightening experiences, frightening stimuli that cause you to either stay and fight or to run, turn and run, that it charges the whole system up. Unfortunately, anxiety is when that response occurs and the things that shouldn't evoke that response.
9: I know.
10: The sex shouldn't evoke that response, and that's what he's got to get over. He's got to either condition himself to be able to have sex without evoking that anxiety. Anxiety is kind of a behavior. So people can sort of deal with it behaviorally, and then his penis will magically work if he's not being anxious. Or if he truly has some sort of phobic fixation, there may be something more needs to be done.
9: All right. You know what? The thing about anxiety to me, it's like when I get stoned, I like to eat a lot.
10: Yeah.
9: And then I'm doing great. I'll eat a ton. And then I'll start thinking while I'm chewing, I wonder why I never bite my tongue. And then I'll start thinking, I wonder where my tongue is right now while I'm chewing this Abba Zabba.
10: Pow.
9: And how is it not getting pow? That's when I come down on the tongue. Now, if I don't think about the tongue, I'm not going to bite the tongue.
10: Yep.
9: And it's the same with the anxiety and whatever. And it's the same with your penis. If you're caught up in the moment, you're rolling along, whether it's doing a public speaking or nailing some stripper, everything's fine. The second you stop and go, where's my tongue? Pow.
10: Oh my God, I'm nailing a stripper.
9: That's when we get you. All right. Where's your tongue? It's in the stripper's ass.
10: Okay.
9: We are going to take ourselves a little break, and then we'll be right back. Hey, everybody. It's Loveline. I'm Adam Carolla. That is Dr. Drew. Our guest, Jerry Cantrell, has joined us in the studio tonight. Jerry, formerly of Alice in Chains, and now is doing his own solo thing. Degradation Trip is the name of the CD. It is currently out. It is doing very well. And on tour with Nickelback, who was, and Creed, by the way, both bands in here semi recently, yes?
17: Yeah, we just finished with Creed, with Nickelback a couple of days ago, and we start with Creed in a few days from now, Sunday, I believe, in North Carolina.
9: We have a bunch of tour dates for Jerry and all that, and doing the solo thing. It says here that you did it. You recorded the album at A&M Records It was reportedly haunted.
17: The last record to be made in that studio before it was changed to Hanson, I believe, yeah.
9: A&M over here on La Brea?
17: Yeah, that was Chapman's old place, right?
9: I used to paint. One of the first jobs I had at age 18 was painting the psych in the soundstage. You know the thing they do all the videos in front of?
10: Yeah. Paint it white.
9: I would paint it for Soul Train, which they were still filming. I would paint it black. And the thing about the psych is it's a thing that sort of has no corners to it. It's kind of rounded off, so they would airbrush the sky on it and all that crap. That job sucked so bad. So what? It didn't seem haunted when I was
10: working
9: there.
10: At the time, you probably thought it was the greatest thing that ever happened to you.
9: $7 an hour for painting.
10: Two years later, you made it up to coffee cans and crawl space.
17: It's better than $6 an hour for asbestos removal.
10: Oh, nice. Well, you did that too, didn't you?
9: No, I didn't technically remove asbestos. I mean, not in any kind of protective gear or anything. I just demoed out asbestos and didn't know it. Part of my construction
10: porn?
9: Career.
10: What was that?
9: No, I did no porn. I did no straight porn, actually. So anyway, Jerry is taking a little time off as we speak, talking to him during the break about going to his dad's ranch, or his ranch and his dad's ranch in Oklahoma. And I mean, do you like herd cattle and do all that stuff?
17: We do all that stuff. Yeah, we've got about 80 or 90 head of cattle, and we've been actually raising horses probably for about 4 or 5 years now. We've got about 17, 18 horses now, I think, starting from just a couple. Yeah.
9: This is going to be weird, but there's some people who can get animals to do stuff they don't want to do, and then there's the other breed that can't.
17: Well, that's mostly in Europe.
9: I don't mean while they're filming it. No, I mean like you ever do, you know, you do a thing like, I can't take a rabbit. You know when you like say, okay, take the rabbit out of the cage, hold the rabbit, right, and put it into the carrying cage, right, and take it to the vet, and then the rabbit's back feet start flapping, and I throw the rabbit. Like, I can't get animals to do
17: kill
9: stuff.
17: The
9: they
17: rabbit,
9: don't
17: kill the rabbit.
10: And yet the crocodile hunter can have a conversation with a snake.
9: Right, right. I'm just saying, I couldn't do any of that branding. I couldn't do any of that stuff where they cut the balls off, put the rubber bands around it until they fall
17: off.
9: That's
17: crazy. My dad does all that stuff, and I've learned how to do that myself, too. It's kind of bizarre. But
9: how much cattle rustling is going on in 2002 that the branding is still necessary?
17: Branding's really, it's not too necessary, but you definitely still have to deal with it's mostly like your cattle wandering onto other people's property.
9: I see.
17: Getting mixed in with other herds.
9: Not all fenced.
17: Yeah.
9: All right, so Jerry Cantrell's here. We will take some calls, give you some dates, play some music, and do all of that. Let's talk to Martha. Martha?
18: Hi.
9: You're 19?
18: Yes.
9: What's up?
18: I was just wondering, what are the effects of the double shot?
10: You won't get pregnant.
18: Yeah, but like, will it make me gain weight or?
10: Not usually. The most troubling thing that I find with this is it can make people depressed,
18: mm-hmm,
10: and it can sort of shut down your sex drive.
18: Oh yeah.
10: But it has been attributed to have been the major cause of the drop in teen pregnancy rate in this country in the last couple of years.
9: And what is that? I mean, how long is it good for? 3 months or?
10: 3 months. But you know, now there's all this. I bet the conference is going to come up about this, because today the NIH put a study out about Provera and progesterone. You hear this at all?
9: Yeah, I read that. Sure. I mean, who didn't?
10: Well, it was headline.
9: It was headline news
10: every damn time.
9: It was all over JAMA.
10: Every time they turn on television, they were talking about it, and that is that the estrogen and progesterone replacement therapies that I still think are a good idea, but we've been using for a long time for menopausal women, increase the risk of stroke, increase the risk of heart disease, increase the risk of breast cancer in a big study. And so,
9: well, good.
10: And they think it's the progesterone that might be doing it, and then Depo-Provera is a big dose of progesterone.
9: Shouldn't we start trying to bring women down? You know, everybody I know, their husband kicked off. Every one of my grandparents' friends, it's all the women are left.
10: You're right.
9: Behind.
10: We should be giving women things to make them die earlier. Right?
9: Well, listen, hold on.
10: Is that what you're saying?
9: No, you misread me. I'm not saying kill women. I'm saying right now, here's what happens, and I know Jerry's on board with this. Men marry women that are 6, 8, 10 years younger than they are, oftentimes.
10: Right.
9: Then
17: pay half their money to them when they get divorced, right?
9: In the next 2 years,
10: that's
9: yes.
10: Right. And
9: no, then the guy kicks off 10 years before the woman does. So really, The guy kicks off, and the woman's got another 20 years left.
10: Easy.
9: I'm trying to bridge that chasm. I'm trying to bring the women down.
10: You don't want to make them so miserable, that lonely time at the end.
9: Do you know how difficult it is for a woman to die alone, to be sitting in that big house, driving the old man's car, spending his money, banging the pool man? Oh. You know what kind of pain that is, Drew? I'm saying if men can't come up, let's bring women down. Just bring them down. They're like 80 or 82 right now. Let's just bring them down. We'll meet them at 75. Okay?
10: Okay.
9: All right. And
17: I'll leave you with that one.
9: What's Martha doing over here?
10: Martha's doing depo. What's she doing?
9: I know, but we answer her question?
10: Yeah, I believe so.
9: All right, Josh?

0: Not anything, no. You know, anything that's a bargain generally is probably not the greatest quality in the world. And if you're talking about something that's going to prevent pregnancy and disease, you probably want to spend the dough and get the decent quality. That's well.
1: Yeah, there's a business
0: opinion.
1: In here. Should we get pie cut up and sell them for more?
0: That would be my opinion.
2: And Loveline is brought to you by Trojan.
3: Yeah, Josh probably isn't getting laid so much as going to make a big impact. I mean, what are we talking about? $3 or $4 a year difference between the $1.49 stuff and the 99 cent. And I don't know when the last time either one of you spent any time in that 99 cent store, but it's crazy, man.
1: Really? Why?
3: What they got there? Because I did a man show bit there, and I was in one for like 4 hours, and it basically is, it's sort of a refugee camp for things that didn't sell. You know, stuff is not produced to go in the 99 cent store. It's the island of misfit toys.
1: Yeah.
3: It's the crap. It's
0: a useless store.
3: Yeah, it's plaster of Paris ET with the Prussian helmet that didn't move as well as they thought they would. It would move.
0: Right.
3: Ends up at the 99 cent store. It's all this crazy stuff that never sold in its original store, making it over to the 99-cent store. This is why. So condoms...
1: Maybe they're outdated or something.
3: Doesn't seem like condoms would be a great thing to buy there because it's like, well, we couldn't sell any of these ones with the gay flag on it at the parade 3 years ago. Yeah. Let's drop them off here. We'll sell them for 99
0: cents. I'd stick with your name and proven brands, you know.
3: Hold on, Drew. Write that down. A condom with the gay flag on it. Huh?
1: And sell it for more so people think they're getting better quality.
3: Yeah. Okay. All right. Let's talk to Elizabeth.
4: Hi.
3: No, wait a minute. I think I want to hear a song from Jerry. All right, Elizabeth?
4: Sure.
3: Yeah, because we're running a little bit behind tonight, and I think that would be a better way to go. What do you say,
0: Anderson?
3: Oh,
0: come on. Let her hit it.
3: Oh, don't worry. She'll be back. We didn't get rid of her or anything.
0: All right. Well, hang on, Elizabeth.
3: Yeah, we'll hear a song, and then we'll come back and talk to her.
0: Thank you, gentlemen.
3: All right. This is Jerry Cantrell, and this is called Anger Rising.

0: Jerry Cantrell's our guest tonight. Degradation Trip is the name of the CD.
1: Jerry is formerly of Alice in Chains and out on tour coming up real soon in probably less than a week, yes?
2: Sunday, starting with Creed, yeah. We just ended up with Nickelback 2 days ago.
1: Starting Sunday with Creed and...
2: No, I think that was Charlotte, North Carolina.
1: Then going to Columbus, Ohio and Hartford and Uniondale, New Jersey and Cincinnati and Seattle and all over the map. So look for Creed and Jerry in a town near you. We're going to take a quick break and we'll be right back after this. Hey everybody, it's Loveline. We're back. Phone number 1-800-LOVE-191. Dr. Drew over there. Adam over here. Jerry Cantrell's our guest tonight.
2: Hello.
1: Formerly of Alice in Chains and doing his own thing now. Degradation Trip's the name of the CD. It is out as we speak and doing very well. He's going out on tour with Creed. Coming up in on Sunday, and is there a website or anything if people want to find
2: JerryCantrell.com.
1: JerryCantrell.com, and look for him coming to your city. Let's talk to Elizabeth, who we were going to talk to right before we heard the song. Elizabeth?
3: Hi.
2: Hey, you hung on.
3: Yes, I did.
2: Cool. All right.
1: What's up? You're 19.
3: Yeah. a year ago, I had sex for the first time, and so far the only time. It was protected sex, but I contracted both herpes and genital warts from them.
4: In spite of wearing a condom?
3: Wow. Yeah.
4: No.
3: Yes.
4: So did it break?
3: No.
4: Wait a minute.
1: Hmm. What? Doesn't gel for you?
4: Doesn't jive for me. How are those things documented? How do you know that's what you have?
3: Both symptomatics, appearance-wise, and antibody tests, and also biopsies done for the HPV.
4: Okay, the HPV I can get. That makes sense. But
1: that's the warts.
4: Yeah, but the herpes, the antibody tests are not very good. The only way they can really diagnose that is by...
3: With Western blot was the test.
4: No, that's no good. The only way they can really do it, no, is with cultures. They have to culture the lesions.
1: Well, but she had a breakout, right? Did you have a breakout, Elizabeth?
3: Yeah, I've had lots. It's been really horrible.
4: You've had previous recurrent herpes since?
3: Yeah.
4: Not just the warts?
3: Right.
1: All right.
4: And did you have oral sex with him or something?
3: No.
1: Wow.
4: This doesn't make sense.
1: Well, Drew, you say all the time that the herpes and the warts cannot be on the area that the condom's on.
4: They can, but it's awfully, you know.
1: That's a bad penis hand you got dealt your first time out of the gate there, Elizabeth.
3: I know.
4: How do your recurrent outbreaks manifest?
1: It's rough. I mean, one time.
3: It's been really horrible. Actually, the whole situation was also a lot worse. I also suffered a vaginal tear from it, so I had to get stitches from that and a blood transfusion.
4: Damn, a blood transfusion?
2: Hmm.
4: You mean you bled so much you needed a transfusion?
3: Yes.
4: From the tear?
3: Yes.
4: Were you raped?
3: No.
4: This does not compute.
1: Up here.
4: Does
1: all
4: not
1: right.
4: Compute.
1: Elizabeth, we're not saying you're making this up, but we're saying that there's something going on here.
3: I wish I were making this up. I really don't like this.
4: How did the tear, I mean, even after people tear all the way through their rectum after delivering...
3: No, it wasn't that bad. I mean...
4: Listen, let's say you were delivering a baby and you tore the vagina and the rectum. You wouldn't bleed to the point of needing a transfusion.
3: Well, what happened was when I went to the emergency room, they didn't believe me. What had happened was I was losing... So much blood and like blood clots that they thought
4: from where?
3: Actually, that they thought that I had like a spontaneous abortion. They said so they didn't repair it for a long time, which of course I couldn't have had since I'd never had sex.
4: And you had a tear inside your vagina, up inside?
3: Yeah.
4: So you're not talking. We were talking about something on the outside before.
3: No.
1: Wow. This guy's a real demolition team. This guy.
3: Yeah.
1: This guy. We should tag this guy. We need to keep an eye on him. So he's got a can opener for a penis. He's spreading disease everywhere.
4: Elizabeth, you never had a like a dissociative disorder or anything?
3: No. Why do you ask?
1: Just seems like a lot. Nothing. No trauma in your life?
3: No, never.
1: Nobody ever abused you, huh?
3: No, I had an eating disorder when I was younger, but that's pretty common. I know. So.
1: All right. And why you waited a while before you lost your virginity?
3: Yeah.
1: Just a personal choice?
3: I guess, yeah.
1: Okay. So now you're a little reluctant about getting back in a relationship?
3: Well, yeah, I don't see how it would even be possible for me to. I mean, because it's just so contagious, and I'm afraid of even telling someone.
4: Well, basically, 30 of your friends have the wart virus, at least, okay? So that's very common. And the herpes, I'm still having a hard time buying that you got both.
3: Well, they said that because I was so immune compromised because of the blood loss and the stress and everything, that's probably why.
1: No.
4: You were losing blood before you had sex with this guy?
3: No.
4: So how did you get immune compromised going into this?
3: Well, no, they didn't say going into it, but I mean after is what they said. That's why everything was so bad.
4: Okay. And how do your outbreaks manifest now, the herpes?
3: Everything's really bad.
4: How do they manifest?
3: Just like general inflammation and just like pain, real sharp pain, like my lower back going down my legs.
1: All right, Drew, we're not going to be able to sort this out in 2 minutes, so here's the deal.
4: Elizabeth, it's not coming together for me properly. I think you should be reevaluated maybe by just get another opinion about this, because I think your belief about what's going on here may be overdramatized. Wart virus, I get that. I understand that. A tear from the penetration of his penis to the point that you hemorrhage doesn't fit. And there may have been something else going on up there that got stimulated to hemorrhage, and that needs to be sorted out, and that needs to be diagnosed properly. And this thing that's being called herpes, I question.
1: Well, let me explain where I would fit into this if I was 19 or 20. I would be the next guy who came around and could not figure out why she was sobbing and crying when I went for her bra and couldn't figure anything out. So, Elizabeth...
4: Of course, you'd stop immediately.
1: That's me, yes, yeah, because yeah, I'm like Sir Walter Raleigh. But a little therapy probably couldn't hurt either. Yes?
4: Her situation, yeah.
1: Sounded like there were some issues going on.
4: Oh,
1: there.
4: Yes.
1: Jesse?
5: Yeah?
1: You're 19?
5: I am.
1: You had a baby 3 months ago?
5: Uh-huh.
1: And, yes?
5: Oh, I was just wondering, before I got pregnant, I was, me and my boyfriend had sex all the time. And then while I was pregnant, we had sex all the time. And now, after the baby was born, I'm just less
1: all the
5: interested.
1: Time? Oh,
5: I'm still less interested in sex, and it hurts, and it...
4: That's normal. Sometime, are you breastfeeding still?
5: Yes.
4: Okay, that...
5: Every once in a while, I'm, like, at nighttime.
4: You're breastfeeding?
5: I breastfeed.
4: All right, well, that can add to this. And there's the massive hormonal changes that women go through after delivery very often set this kind of thing up. Talk to your doctor about it. Sometimes something as simple as going back on the birth control pill can kind of reestablish your hormonal environment, and you start to will have interest in sex again. Also,
5: I got put on the shot.
4: Okay. Oh, well, that's what's shutting you down. That shuts you down.
1: Hey,
4: okay,
1: Jesse,
4: that's shutting you down.
1: All right, you going to marry this guy?
5: I think about it sometimes.
1: Okay. All right. Maybe after the fifth kid?
5: Maybe after the fifth kid.
1: All right.
5: Kid.
1: No more kids, right? You're 19.
5: I'm 19. No more kids.
1: All right, baby. All right. Okay. So check into the shot, all right?
4: The shot's shutting you down, all right?
1: Yeah.
4: It is. And the stress of having a baby and those changes.
1: Okay. Jerry Cantrell's our guest tonight. We're going to take ourselves a quick break, and we'll be right back with more of you after this. Everybody, it's Loveline. We're back. Phone number 1-800-LOVE-191. Jerry Cantrell's our guest tonight. You know him formerly from Alice in Chains and now Degradation Trip, name of the new CD. Going to be out with Creed, finished up with Nickelback, and starting the tour come Sunday and coming to a town near you. JerryCantrell.com. Is what you go on now today?
2: Or Roadrunner Records, which is my new label, yeah.
1: Or RoadrunnerRecords.com?
2: Yeah, I believe it's RoadrunnerRecords.com, yeah.
1: Did you, now, you got your name. Did you have to buy it back from some jackass who bought it, or how did that work?
2: Actually, my whole leaving Columbia, the record company that I've been before, it was a really, really amicable thing. It was very cool. And
4: they had it. They had the .com.
2: Yeah, actually, that was part of it. Because actually, while Alice was going on, I had already started with a solo record in 1998. Boggy Depot actually was my first record. So this is actually my second. And they've been very cool. They were cool. They were very supportive and great through all the years with Alice and with my first record and with leaving. And it's like a rarity in this day and age in this business to leave as cleanly and as cool as we are with each other. And
1: that's kind of nice.
2: Yeah, it was good. It was
1: good. You never hear that story, especially with the
4: music,
1: big labels, the music, and the man. All right, let's talk to Heather. Is 28. Heather.
6: Hi, I actually have two really quick questions.
2: Okay,
6: first one is sometimes when I'm having sex with my boyfriend, I pass out.
2: Wow, that's pretty good, huh?
1: Yeah.
4: Do you hyperventilate and then pass out?
1: I've had chicks fall asleep, but I don't think technically they passed out.
4: It's a kind of passing out, but I don't think that's what she's talking about. Do you hyperventilate?
6: I breathe hard.
4: Do you get
6: I don't think I'm hyperventilating.
4: You get tingling in your hands and around your mouth? Oh, this is comedy there.
2: Okay.
4: No.
6: Well, when I come to, I always have to take a big, deep breath in.
1: But when you hyperventilate, you don't really know you're hyperventilating, do you?
4: Does your heart... Yeah, right. That's true. Does your heart race?
6: Well, yeah.
2: Is the second part of your question relate to the first part?
6: No.
2: Okay.
4: Well, Heather, look. It's not uncommon for someone to pass out from hyperventilating during sex, but it also can be a sign of a real serious heart condition.
6: Okay.
4: So it's something that does need to be talked about with a doctor just to make sure it's not something more serious, okay?
6: Okay.
4: All right. The reason you're passing out is usually because there's no blood going to your head, and there are reasons for that.
6: Okay.
1: He doesn't stop, though, does he, just because you've passed out?
6: Yeah, he does.
1: Oh, he does?
6: Yeah.
1: All right. He's a keeper.
6: So cool.
1: For most guys, that means oral. All right, so...
2: Or anal.
1: Yeah. Yeah.
2: I'm just kidding.
1: All right, Heather, so this guy's a keeper.
4: That's one question.
1: What does he do when you pass out?
6: Well, at first he usually just freaks out and then...
4: Are you standing up? Are you lying down? Do you stand up and fall down, that kind of thing? Or?
6: Depending on the position.
4: So you've fallen, too?
6: Yeah.
4: Wow. Oh, what's he saying?
1: What... Put him on. Let me speak to this man with this with this sedative for a penis.
7: What's up, Adam?
1: Hey. Wow. Listen.
2: Valium penis.
1: What's your name, Valium penis?
7: My name is Paul. We met a long time ago on a Jenna shoot.
1: Oh, really? Jenna Jameson?
7: Yeah.
1: What are you in the... You're in the porn industry?
7: Not anymore.
1: Oh. What was I doing?
7: You were down there as a... You're down there
4: gay extra.
1: Oh, right. I went down there for the morning show and watched a porno shoot once. It was like 140 degrees.
7: Yeah.
1: Yeah. I remember
7: that. I'm also another graduate of North Hollywood High School.
1: Oh, you poor bastard.
7: Tell me about it.
1: Well, look at you. You've gone on to bigger and better things.
7: Yeah, I'm a chef now. Go figure.
1: Yeah. You're knocking people out with
2: your penis.
1: So
2: what are you doing to this woman?
7: It's just normal stuff. It's just, after a while... I think it has to do with a control problem, actually.
4: She
7: doesn't want to let go, and instead of, you know, having a screaming orgasm or something like that, she just passes out.
4: No. Mm-mm.
1: It's a convenient and interesting hypothesis.
4: But no.
1: Reason she's about to have an orgasm, but instead she chooses the coward's way and passes out.
4: The reason she doesn't have the orgasm is because she can't.
7: Oh, really?
4: Not all women can during intercourse, and you've obviously stimulated her to a point that her vagus nerve kicks in and slows her heart down and shuts her whole system down. Not necessarily a good sign.
1: Can she have one during oral sex?
7: She's passed out then, too.
1: Wow.
4: Hmm.
1: She's got the tongue and the penis.
7: Jenna has taught me a lot.
1: No kidding. Now, what were you doing on those porno sets?
7: I started out as PA, and when I was done, I was a production manager.
1: Wow, you really worked yourself up that porn ladder.
7: Yeah.
1: Yeah. It's ambition, brother. All right. I like that moxie. Okay. So she's got to see a doctor because she might have some kind of heart condition.
7: Oh, great.
1: All right. Yeah. And you should see a therapist.
7: Why should I see a therapist?
1: Just because of that harebrained idea, of that grandiose idea you had about her holding back her orgasm and passing out instead.
7: I'm not the only one that's happened with.
4: Hang on, she had another question, though.
1: She's had that?
7: Yes, she does, which is also a very important medical
4: All right,
7: thing.
4: Let's go. Let's ask.
7: Okay, hold on.
1: I'm giving her back?
4: Yeah.
6: Hello?
4: Yeah, go ahead. The second question.
2: We're all here.
6: Okay, the second question is, I've developed a lump in, just off to the left of my clitoris, in between the clitoris and urethra.
1: In between the clitoris and the urethra?
4: Yeah, it's in the vagina. It's probably a Bartholin's cyst, something like that. They're glands in that area can get cystic. It's not uncommon.
1: How many feet between the clitoris and the urethra?
4: Well, I want to get my
1: book. No, I don't want to see. I don't want to see the book. You know, that ruins the masturbation session for me. About three-quarters of an inch?
6: It goes away. It like gets larger and then goes away.
4: Yeah, it's a cyst. One of the glands is getting cystic in there.
1: Okay. So what did you do?
4: When was your last pap smear?
6: less than a month ago.
4: And they didn't see anything or wasn't concerned about anything?
6: Well, it was there, and I told them about it, but they didn't tell me anything
4: about
6: it.
4: Yeah, it's nothing. Don't worry about it. There are cysts on the glands that are not uncommon in that area.
6: Okay.
1: All right.
4: He's ordering a
6: cheeseburger. Do I need medication?
4: Hold on. Hang on a second. It's quiet.
1: What's your boyfriend ordering?
2: He's ordering a cheeseburger?
6: Yeah.
4: Here's a funnier thing to do. Where is he?
6: Hold on.
4: Where are you guys?
8: No.
4: Where are you guys?
2: They're in the drive-thru.
4: In and out? In what part of Pasadena?
6: The east side?
4: East side over by Rosemead?
6: Huh? Over? Near Rosemead, yeah.
4: Okay, people honk there that see Heather and what's his boyfriend's name?
1: I don't know.
4: Ordering it in and out there.
1: All right, good times. Yeah, Drew's a Pasadenaite, so he knows the... I love In-N-Out. I just don't like the part where they have that whole secret language that I don't know about, so I feel like I'm getting gypped. Like, if you go to In-N-Out, you can give them a signal. Like, you can say to the guy behind the counter, Jerry, you ever eaten the In-N-Out burger?
2: I like the In-N-Out without the grilled bun and with the grilled onions, of course. Yes.
1: It's a delightful place to put away a burger. But the point is you can go in there and ask for like the Savage Burger or you give the guy a certain signal, give him the code, and all of a sudden you get five patties and 70 pieces of cheese.
2: Right.
1: And they get there's a whole bunch of stuff that's not on the menu that the guys understand that I don't like because I feel like I'm not getting it. I'm not in the club.
4: Yeah.
2: Right.
1: Yeah.
9: Animal.
1: Yeah, the animal, right.
2: Right.
1: Yeah, maybe we're giving too much away, but I got to get some kind of little laminate card for In-N-Out so I can go over there and get my due. Eddie?
10: Yeah.
1: You're 22?
10: Right.
1: What's up?
10: I've been with my girlfriend for about 3 years, and we've been having sex for the last 2 years, and I...
4: Poor Eddie. Eddie's asleep. He's been on hold for 100 minutes.
1: 91 minutes over here.
4: Yeah.
10: It's pretty important to me. I recently found out that about half the time that we've been having sex, she's really been... She's loud in bed, and she's been just... It's all been... For half the time, she's been just pretending she's liking it.
1: She's faking her orgasm?
10: Well, the thing is, well...
4: Well, not that, Adam. Wait. Don't jump to conclusions here, buddy.
1: Yeah, she's never pretending.
10: She's never had an orgasm, she says. So she doesn't know how to fake one, but, you know, she breathes and she screams and all kinds
4: of
10: stuff.
4: I love this Eddie's logic.
1: Yeah.
4: She's never had one, so she can't actually fake one, technically. Right.
1: It's like saying, hey, I'm doing a movie where I'm supposed to get shot, but since I've never been shot, I couldn't possibly act that part out. No, you clutch your bell and you fall over. Everyone thinks you got shot. That's how it works.
10: Well,
1: she's faking her orgasm.
2: So where are you going with this?
10: The reason I think it is because she's just about as tall as me.
1: It's
2: all about height.
1: Hold on, let me get my scratch pad out because this may be a keeper.
10: She's about 5'10".
1: Yeah.
10: Figuring she's just a little bigger than most girls down there.
2: Okay.
10: I'm sure they're not all the same size. And the reason why is because sometimes when I go inside her, I can hardly feel anything myself.
1: Mm-hmm.
10: And I was her first. So
2: you feel that she can't have an orgasm because her vagina is too large.
10: Right.
1: But not because you're too small.
10: He's never actually experienced
4: a big penis, so you got to understand, they may not be able to experience a small
1: penis. Well, you know, when a woman is rangy, her vagina grows.
4: It's Eddie, you got it
1: rangy.
4: All wrong, buddy.
1: Rangy.
4: You're 22, man.
1: Yeah.
2: You have a small penis, fag.
1: Drew, please.
10: I don't think I'm big. I mean,
4: Eddie. Most
10: I've never had a problem with it.
1: But is it when you go in, is it like ringing that dinner triangle? I mean, is it that kind of around it?
10: No. It's just not.
4: Cookie would be the ring of the bell, right?
1: Right.
4: Cookie, isn't it?
10: That's just not tight. And another thing is she gets extremely moist.
1: Okay. Well, so she's excited.
4: That's good.
2: Not a bad thing.
4: That's
2: good.
1: Well, but she hasn't. When was this revelation come out that she wasn't enjoying it? When did she tell you this?
10: About 2-3 weeks ago.
4: How did it come out?
10: How did it come out?
4: Yeah.
10: We were just talking about it. We're pretty open with each other.
4: Oh, yeah, I can tell. How long has she been faking it?
10: For half the time we've been doing it for the last 2 years.
4: 2 years. Very open.
1: Let me
4: very
1: clarify this.
4: Coming.
1: He told her ass was getting big, and she shot back with the fake
4: No, on the contrary. 2 years of faking, she's pissed.
1: Oh,
4: you know
1: yeah.
4: how that goes.
10: Well, she's okay with it,
1: okay.
10: evidently. I mean,
1: do you give her oral sex?
10: Yeah, lots of it. And
4: all right, well, that's how she's also...
10: When I'm giving her oral sex and she's about to climax,
1: mm-hmm.
10: she stops. Because she says it feels like someone's tickling her.
1: Yeah.
10: And she just wants them to stop.
1: Okay. Right. This is common stuff with, how old is she?
10: She's 21.
1: 14? Yeah. 21. Okay, here's the thing, Eddie. Women can enjoy sex even if they can't have an orgasm.
4: Hard for men to understand.
1: Right?
4: Can you get that?
10: Well...
4: No.
10: The thing is, she says she's not enjoying it.
1: Oh.
4: Uh-oh.
1: And she may be angry now. And, you know, women that height oftentimes are angry, Eddie. So is the relationship falling apart?
10: No, definitely not. What I would like to know is if there's anything out there where I can maybe use some sort of enlargement to...
4: No, forget that. Forget about your penis. This has nothing to do with your penis. Nothing. Zero.
8: She's never brought herself to orgasm at all?
10: Well, we've talked about it, and she says she tried it once, but she felt strange.
4: Yeah, this has nothing, get this through your head, nothing to do with your penis.
1: It's all your balls, Eddie. You blame your balls. Now, Eddie, here's what you have to do. Here's what women love. They love it when you listen, or at least pretend to listen. So you have to do a lot of listening. Don't fixate on yourself. Don't make giving her an orgasm the end-all and be-all and it's some sort of mission you have to accomplish, because it puts too much pressure on her and it freaks her out, and then she tries to fake it, then she gets angry at you.
10: Right.
1: Just relax a little.
10: She told me, as a matter of fact, she told me herself that maybe it's because she concentrates too much on trying to
1: have that's probably
4: a big part of it. That, and you're maybe a little too vigorous with the oral sex.
1: Maybe
4: lighten up a little bit.
1: Maybe
4: there,
1: she could get... maybe she could do a little experimenting in the tub. That seems to work with a lot of ladies, with the water. Maybe she gets herself a vibrator. I think my advice would be have her try to work herself out a little bit, figure herself out a little bit, and then you get worked back into the equation.
4: All right. There you go.
1: John.
9: Hello?
1: Hey, you're 20. What's up?
9: I just thought I had a couple questions for Drew. I wanted to know what college he attended, what medical school he advanced to afterwards, and how early I should study for the MCAT.
4: Well, I went to Amherst College, and then I went to SC Medical School.
9: Okay.
4: And the MCAT, back in the day, it wasn't something you studied for.
1: What does the MCAT stand for?
4: Medical, college admission test?
9: Mm-hmm.
1: Sounds good.
4: And so I don't know what the... I remember doing one of those preparatory classes. It was
9: they have some at UC Berkeley.
4: I remember doing one. It was completely worthless.
9: Oh, yeah?
4: In the day. It's long, 20-plus years ago we're talking about. So as I understand these kinds of tests, everyone does the preparation, so you have to sort of to get into the...
1: Yeah,
4: up
1: isn't
4: with the
1: that,
4: pack, you have to do the same thing everyone else does.
1: Does that kind of cheating? I mean, I don't know about MCAT, but I know they have all those SAT. I never took the SATs, but I know they have that thing where they prepare you.
4: Yeah.
1: And then it doesn't become a very good gauge as to how you would do on the test when you prepare to take the test.
4: Of course. John, the most important thing is where you go to college and how you perform there. That's those are the important issues.
9: Can I have one more question as well?
4: Yeah.
9: How does the physician's life affect the family's life when you have kids and everything when you get older?
4: Well, it's pretty massive. One thing I would discourage you from doing is getting married or expecting a relationship to survive medical school and residency, because very few, I can't think of, no, none did from my medical school class. And the early years, you're in the hospital 100 to 150 hours a week, and so it's very hard to be involved in childbirth.
1: That's heavy.
4: And it's tough. Make your choices of what special you want to get into based on your priorities in life.
9: Yeah, there's also people schooling me to some getting into like toxicologists, because I like to study drugs on the body as well.
4: All right. Well,
1: go ahead and do what you want to do, John.
4: You're interested in the stuff? Keep going.
1: John. All right, John. Good times there. So Dr. Drew is a bit of a role model for you, right?
4: No, evidently not.
1: John, I don't know if you can make it in. Where are you from? Like Brooklyn or something?
9: Nah, I'm from Queens Village.
1: Yeah.
9: But on the East Coast, it's a lot more harder school-wise than over here.
4: That's right, but the medical schools know that. And that's why the people on the schools in the East Coast have better placement.
9: Yeah, but I'm keeping up with the Asians around here, so I think I'm doing pretty good.
1: Well, any time you can keep up with the Lees and the Okamoras, you know you're doing well.
9: All right, thanks a lot.
1: All right.
4: All right, John.
1: Yeah.
4: See you later.
1: We should get rid of that keeping up with the Joneses.
4: Yeah, there's no Joneses anymore.
1: No. I think we're going to have to change that, give it an Asian name. Keep up with the Yamasakis. Eric?
4: Would you go Japanese?
1: I would, yeah.
4: Maybe split the difference, go Korean.
1: No, that's too, it's a confusing last name, the Korean. I'd say, you know, the Asians, they work very hard.
4: Keeping up with the Kims.
1: They do well in school. Keeping up with the Kims? Yeah, but people are going to get confused. They're going to think that's a first name. They're going to think about Little Kim.
4: I'm a Chinese.
1: Okay.
4: All right.
1: Keeping up with the Lees?
4: Mm-hmm.
1: That sounds like we're mispronouncing something. Eric?
11: Hey.
1: You're 23?
11: Yeah.
1: What's up?
11: Yeah, I need your guys' help. I guess about a month and a half ago, I got in this really serious car accident. My car was told I was almost killed, but I actually walked out not too badly injured. And it seems like, I don't know if this is a cause and effect relationship or what, but it seems like since then, I've been completely obsessed with sex. Like five people a week, like random anonymous.
2: Wait a minute. Almost killed, but walked away. Almost
11: well, I mean,
2: what did you say?
11: I guess what I mean is that if I was sitting in any other seat in the car, I would have been killed. But in the driver's seat, I was okay.
1: Alright, so if you were in England, you'd be dead? Is that what you're saying?
11: Yeah.
1: And,
11: basically.
1: And
11: yeah.
1: Are you gay?
11: Yeah.
1: Yes?
11: Uh-huh.
1: Okay. And,
11: so,
4: have you been sexually compulsive at some other time in your life?
11: No, I mean, not like this. This is almost ridiculous. I mean, I have friends who are like this, and I always kind of frowned on it. I kind of thought it was, based on the fact that there's diseases in the population.
4: Yeah, okay. Are you otherwise addictively prone, do you think?
11: Not really. I mean, I don't drink or do any drugs. I mean, I don't see
4: it. But do you think you have the gene? Is it in your family system?
11: Addiction? No, maybe slightly obsessiveness, I would say, but not addiction. I don't know if they're separate things.
1: But Eric, are you saying at this point the Miata is totaled?
11: it's
1: complete write-off.
11: It wasn't a Miata.
1: It
11: was totaled, yeah. I mean, it was crushed. It rolled over. I mean, it was...
1: You just, the only thing you could say was the leopard skin seat covers.
4: Well, do you think you're trying to manage some feelings that are sort of overwhelming you at this point?
11: I mean, that's what I don't know. I mean, I don't know if it's... Like, I have this attribution of the arousal anxiety from the accident is being channeled into some sex drive.
4: Right, well, basically.
1: What about this? What about when people have a near-death experience, it makes them realize that life is short and they need to live?
4: There is that, but he's telling us something different. He's doing things that upset him. He'd rather slow it down, and he can't stop.
11: Yeah, exactly.
4: There's a couple things occurred to me. One is maybe you had a head injury and didn't know it. Is that possible? As a part of it?
11: I had my head lightly on the roof of the car.
4: Because there are brain injuries that are associated commonly with hypersexuality, number one. And then number two, maybe you were traumatized at some other time of your life, and this sort of resurfaced some of these trauma issues, and this is how you're managing it, is manifesting with this compulsive sexuality.
11: So the odd thing is, my friends are kind of like this. Which, I mean, the way they respond to it is like, oh, you're finally acting your age, you're finally acting normal.
1: Well, were you traumatized at some point in your life earlier?
11: No. I'm one of the callers who hasn't been, sorry.
1: Really?
4: Yeah,
1: all right.
4: Oh, shocking.
1: Yeah, we're a little disappointed when someone hasn't been raped or abused. But all right, Eric, we'll let you slide. Now, if you're gay and you're young and you're male, you can pretty much go out and get some ass five nights a week, right?
11: Yeah, unfortunately, yeah.
1: I mean, that's, you know, when we figured out you're gay is when you said you,
4: I think you said
1: fantastic at some point, which may have tipped it, but you also said you're heading out five nights a week getting laid.
4: Wonderful choice.
1: And
4: wonderful choice.
1: Most 23-year-old guys who are hetero cannot go out and get themselves some ass five nights a week unless they're paying
4: for
1: it.
4: We've never met that guy.
1: Especially without a car. All right, so, Eric, well, you know what you're doing.
11: Right, it's a thought that's constantly in my head that I don't understand why I can't get rid of it.
4: All right.
11: I recognize the misattribution of arousal, whatever
4: yeah.
11: logical things that are happening, but I can't stop them.
4: All right. So you have the insight, but you can't experientially get in touch with what's going on. If you want to do something about that, see someone about it. Or maybe this is an expression of some addiction that you didn't know you had. And, again, people who are addictively prone, they will go down these paths when they have overwhelming feelings they're trying to manage.
1: All right. Let's, before we go to break, take a call for Jerry. Marcella?
12: Adam?
1: You're 21?
12: Yeah.
1: What's up?
12: Such a huge fan. I can't believe I'm on.
4: Oh, my Great. Gosh.
2: How are you?
12: I'm good. Oh, my God.
2: What's your question?
12: You know, Alice in Chains has these songs like Fat Girls and Football, and I was wondering if they ever going to get released and stuff.
2: You know, actually, Lane had a version of Alice in Chains before we kind of got together, which was called Alice in Chains, like Guns N' Roses.
1: Oh, really?
2: Yeah. And it was very much glam based, and that's what the song she's talking about. One of the songs was Fat Girls, another one is Football. I can't even remember the rest
1: and
2: of it.
1: And how long?
2: Can you remember the rest of the songs on that demo? It was like a 4-song demo.
12: Uh huh.
2: What? Can you tell me what those titles were?
12: I can't remember right
2: well,
12: now.
2: Well, there you go. Well, anyway, regardless, you know, I imagine you can probably find them on some sort of a bootleg list on the computer somewhere.
4: Were they able to come out with a special release?
2: Oh, not. Well, I mean, that really had nothing to do with the band that we were.
4: Different people.
2: Completely before us. So, I mean, but I'm sure that you know we did fairly well. So, I mean, I know that the version of Alice in Chains that I was a part of, we've got like 40 plus bootlegs, probably more than that.
1: Really?
2: Not now, but I bet you could find it out there somewhere.
1: How long was Alice in Chains around before Alice in Chains was around?
2: I think they were around for about a year and a half. And,
1: so it wasn't a real long time.
2: No, it wasn't a real long time, and actually that kind of started to fall apart for Lane when I met him, and I was looking to form a band, so he was kind of moving into a different area. I actually played with that band on a couple of gigs in exchange for Lane to sing for my band, which became Alice in Chains later on. So
1: you're not from the Seattle area, correct?
2: I'm about 30 miles south, Tacoma. Oh. Yeah.
1: So did you go into then Seattle to sort of find your fame and fortune?
2: Pretty much.
1: How did that work?
2: Pretty much. I grew up in Tacoma, actually Spanaway, a town, a suburb of Tacoma. And my mother and my grandmother passed away pretty close together to each other.
4: How old were you?
2: And I was 21. Yeah. So at that point, I was pretty committed to what I wanted to do. And at that time of like losing my parental figures, there was really all the cords were kind of cut. So it was kind of like on my own. And that was the next place to jump for me. The next pond to move up to was Seattle. I mean, I already kind of conquered my little home town on my own.
4: Yeah, as a musician.
2: Yeah, and as a musician, you know, I mean, my 19-year-old spandex band or whatever. I'd kind of done my thing in that town, and it was time to move it to another level. So I actually went up and met Lane at a party, and we hit it off that night. And actually, he had a job at a rehearsal hall called the Music Bank, which is what we called our box set, right? Actually, and I ended up like moving in with him and kind of doing double duty, playing guitar with him and his new band, and having him play sing in my band until he got kind of tired, and we convinced him that we were a better thing to do, and that's how that all happened.
1: And then how long before things really started happening for Alice in Chains?
2: It seemed like this started happening right away. We were together for about 2 weeks when we had our first gig. We played Kane Hall in the University of Washington campus, and we had about, I think we had two original songs in 2 weeks of time.
1: Wow.
2: Of knowing each other. And some guy came down and said, can you guys do 40 minutes? And we're like, yeah, sure. So, you know, we're totally, you know, BSing them, and we go up and do the show anyway and play like 19 minutes, you know, a couple of covers. We play like a Hanoi Rocks tune, a David Bowie tune, and two of our own, you know, and went off. But things just started to happen right off the bat, you know, and it was a really quick thing. We worked for a couple of years in our hometown, and then we became part of a lot of other great bands that were happening at that time, and it just kind of kept, you know,
1: By the way, we've heard it millions of times. It's almost cliche on the show that all the years of struggle and hard knocks. I kind of, it's refreshing to hear the, I think it's about 10 to 14 days to really cash in. I like that story. Gives me hope.
2: Locally, it did. Yeah, it didn't take too long for us to kind of hit it.
1: All right, let's take ourselves a little break. Jerry Cantrell is here. As you know, formerly of Alice in Chains, got a new CD out, got a new tour coming out, and we'll be right back after this.
2: Thank you.
1: Hey, everybody. Loveline. I'm Adam. That's Drew. Jerry Cantrell has joined us tonight, formerly of Alice in Chains. Degradation Trip is the name of the new CD. It is currently out. And go to jerrycantrell.com and find out all the information about the tour that's starting up this Sunday with Creed and going all around.
2: Roadrunner Records.
1: Roadrunnerrecords.com, too. You can also find the information out on it, and that's going out nationwide starting on Sunday.
2: Yep.
1: And let's get back to it and talk to Jennifer's 22. Jennifer?
13: Hello there.
1: What's up?
13: This is kind of a weird predicament. About 3 years ago, I started dating my boyfriend, and we were in a long-distance relationship, and when I'd go and visit him, the sex was great, everything was fine. And then about a year ago, I was out there for 2 months, and I don't know if for some weird reason he grew bigger when I was gone or what the deal was.
2: But really painful.
13: I know that's weird, but just, it's just painful. Like, it's not even, I can't even get it in. It's not, doesn't even go in and feel right. And whenever I can get it in, it just, it feels weird. I've gone to the doctor. I've explained everything to them. I've told them that I have absolutely no desire anymore for sex, and that's really the truth.
4: And what do they tell you is a possible cause?
13: They don't really, I mean, they've checked me for any kind of, you know, diseases, or not that, but like vaginitis and all that kind of stuff. Mm. And the only thing they said is, like, maybe go to a gynecologist or whatever, and I've never made that step before, but they never even possibly suggested it could be, you know, something wrong with the shape or whatever it is.
4: Well, who were you seeing? What kind of doctor were you seeing?
13: Just a general physician.
4: All right, it's definitely time to see a gynecologist. I mean, that is absurd not to. You're having a very significant symptoms that are making you sort of putting your relationship in jeopardy. That of course you get further evaluation.
1: Is there any emotional stuff going on while you guys were apart?
13: No, and I'm trying to think of, you know, any possible things all the time. But
4: did you start a new birth
13: control?
4: Did you start a new medication or birth control pill around that time?
13: No, I was on it for 2 years. So
4: same pill.
13: That's a whole year.
4: Same pill.
13: Yes.
4: What pill are you taking?
13: Ortho tricycline.
4: Yeah.
13: And I was thinking of getting off of it now. Just, I don't know if it could possibly change after,
4: it can. It can. That's a possibility. And no other medication, nothing. Think about it. Nothing for, no antibiotics for acne or anything crazy like that. Nothing.
13: I did have antibiotics, but it was like the year prior.
1: Drew, everybody.
13: A couple of times, but.
1: All right, but wait a second. His penis didn't grow.
4: Right.
13: I know.
1: Well, at least I hope it didn't. I'll kill this guy. I want to know what municipal water supply he's sucking off of if this is true. And so now, but the first time you had sex with him, you were anxious to have sex with him. There was no bad blood or emotional whatever going on between you two. You were looking forward to your reunion with this guy.
13: Right. And for almost a whole 2 years.
4: And you lubricate normally?
13: Yes, but not now. It's just, I just have, desire is out the window.
1: All right. Yeah, but what if, I mean, I understand intercourse is painful. What about oral sex?
13: See, and that just went out the window, too.
4: All right, well, that's not explained on the basis of anything to do with his penis.
1: And that goes out a different window, doesn't it?
4: A different one, absolutely. Yeah. It's the front of the house.
1: I see. Where's the back?
4: Back
1: that's
4: door.
1: No, that's anal.
4: Oh.
1: Must be go out like a side, like a service porch or something.
4: Front porch,
1: door.
4: Yeah.
1: Okay.
4: Okay, Jennifer. Are you been depressed?
13: No. Nothing that I could possibly
4: No new vitamins or anything funny like that? Think about it.
13: No.
1: So how's
13: okay,
1: he...
13: Now here's the question. This could be... He came out to where I live, and we live with my parents. So I don't know if that just made it leave, you know, go out the window like I've been saying, or I don't know. Even if we, you know, try to get away and go somewhere, I still just, I don't know.
4: Maybe he's not into this guy anymore.
13: See, I don't think that's it.
1: You may not be into him, Jennifer.
13: No, I don't want to think that.
4: I don't want to think that.
1: You don't want to think it, but maybe it's a possibility.
13: I don't know. I don't.
1: Well, I mean, here's what we're getting at, because women don't change anatomically in their 20s, and neither do guys. But women can change significantly if they're not into it.
4: Oh, yeah.
1: I mean, they cannot lubricate. All of a sudden, what was ecstasy can now become excruciating pain.
4: But no,
1: and sometimes the vagina is trying to send them a message.
4: Yes.
1: The vagina is saying, listen, we're not into this guy anymore.
4: Yes. I don't want to think that. I can't think that. No, he's perfect. He's great. No, don't tell me that.
1: I'm wondering. Jennifer?
13: Yes.
1: You've been with this guy for how many years now?
13: Three.
4: And they're living with her parents.
1: Yeah. What about moving out from your parents?
13: Oh, that's definitely going to happen soon.
1: Okay, why is he living there with you?
13: Because he just is, because I plan on moving out. We just want to move out together.
4: What's he do for a living?
13: I just graduated college.
4: What does he do for a living?
13: Oh, same with him. He's going to school right now.
1: All right. And you sure you're not maybe falling out of love a little with this guy?
13: I don't think so, no.
1: Okay. All right. Well, off to the gynecologist.
13: Okay.
4: There you go.
1: And, I'd like to, this is why guys should do what I do, which is the water displacement test with my penis. I take a graduated beaker, and I see how many cc's of water I displace with my erect penis every year on New Year's. Well, sometimes the next morning, because I get
4: lying.
1: A little loaded, and it's hard
4: you're
1: to become
4: lying.
1: Erect. Yes. No, this is
4: you,
1: true.
4: You told
1: and
4: me
1: I measure
4: to
1: the amount of water.
4: Test tube.
1: No, I used a cigar tube, actually, that I drew on the side of with a magic marker. How dare you? But the point is I don't think this guy's penis could have grown.
4: No.
1: That's not it.
4: No.
1: Okay. You know what's funny? And we've heard a bunch of these tonight on this show, which is people sort of go to the easiest solution emotionally. You know what I mean? Which is, well,
4: yeah.
1: I'm not able to have sex with this guy anymore. His penis must have grown. It's almost a sort of fairy tale solution. Anything rather than sort of examine what could possibly be the emotional cause of it.
4: Right.
1: Problem.
4: We had the caller earlier. My girlfriend's doesn't have an orgasm. She's 5'10", and I figure her vagina's too big.
1: Right. So it's her height that is doing this. There's nothing you can do about it.
4: It's just craziness. I love people just going to figure everything out.
1: But emotionally, isn't it easiest to sort of latch on to something physical and tangible? You notice it always goes to something physical, like the penis size or the height. It makes no sense, but you latch on to it, and then you clutch onto it with both hands, and you hold it, and you protect it, and you say, this is it.
4: Science is so important.
2: Because you're denying the real possibility of what's really going on.
4: That's right. You just look at what it is, you study it, you figure it out, and there, that's what it is.
1: I would argue, too, that just the sheer fact that you latched on to something that's sort of physically either impossible or neither here nor there, like the height, suggests that maybe you're trying to protect yourself from something emotionally
4: that's
1: and
4: right.
1: you don't even know it.
4: That's right.
1: All right. We got you all figured out, you screwballs. Michelle?
14: Yeah?
1: You're 13?
14: Yeah.
1: 13. What's up?
14: Like, a week ago, I went swimming with my friend, and I had shorts on, and my bathing suit was underneath, and I had a shirt over it.
4: All right.
14: And, like, the next day, I was talking to my friend on the phone that I went swimming with, and she said that her mom didn't like me because of the way I dressed.
15: You ought to be ashamed of yourself!
4: This is another one of those convenient thinking things. I'm sure it had nothing to do with the way you dressed that afternoon. Okay?
14: Mm-hmm.
1: Yeah,
4: generally, she doesn't like how you dress.
1: Wouldn't you say that might be it?
14: No, because she never said anything about it before.
4: I understand, but
1: you know, a lot of parents are, Drew. Yeah. They want them to wear bathing suit, shorts, and then a sweatsuit over that before they hit the pool.
4: Well, you gotta wear a wetsuit, yeah, of course.
1: Yeah, but you think she thought the fact that you're wearing shorts and a shirt over your bathing suit when you were going swimming was a little too risque?
14: Oh, no.
4: Or as opposed to you wearing shirts for your belly or showing when you go to school?
14: No.
4: You don't do that?
14: No.
1: So you're a conservative dresser.
14: Yeah.
1: And yet she has a problem with this.
14: Yeah.
1: Or maybe she just has a problem with you in general. Do you think that might be it? Maybe it's not the dress code?
14: I don't think so because I haven't really talked to her that much lately, my friend.
1: Yeah.
14: Because I moved out of town, and then I moved back into town.
5: So I couldn't really talk to her. And
8: why'd you move away?
5: Why'd I move away?
8: Why'd you move away?
5: My sister. Like, I don't live with my mom. I live with my sister.
1: Oh, that's
5: and
1: a bad sign.
5: To get out of town.
1: What's up with mom?
5: She's in jail right now.
8: All right, well, this is what your friend's mom has a problem with.
1: Nah. Well, why is she in jail?
5: Well, she doesn't, like, get along with my grandma that much.
8: Oh. So they put her in jail for that?
1: That happened to my mom. She did that.
8: They put her in jail for not getting along with her grandma.
1: My mom did 13 years in Leavenworth because she got a little blowout with my grandmother.
8: Yeah.
5: I don't think...
1: You mean she tried to stab your grandmother with a crocheting needle, or they didn't get along?
5: No, I guess she was drunk over at my grandma's house, and she threatened to hit my grandpa with a bat.
8: Right, and Michelle...
1: But there's probably a long history of this in order for her to be incarcerated because
2: that's
1: of
2: that. That's what your friend's mother
8: Yeah, your mom does not want her daughter around all this. And you having been through this, I'm sure you wear that on your persona.
1: On the sleeve that you're not wearing?
8: Yeah, I'm sure you dress
2: going to be on.
1: You wear that on the sleeve of your sleeveless altar top?
8: Yeah.
1: All right, so Michelle.
8: You're not we don't wear black all the time, that kind of thing?
5: No.
1: Okay, well, here's the tough part. We got about 30 seconds here, but you've been through a lot.
5: Yeah.
1: And your mom is a troubled person.
5: Mm-hmm.
1: And it's hard not to be troubled when you're a young lady and your mom is so troubled.
8: Right.
1: And so whether you know it or not, and you're probably a good person, but you're probably a troubled person to some degree, too.
8: And
1: that's to be expected because of the situation you come from. And the mother of your friend probably picks up on that troubled side of you, and she's frightened of
8: it. You need to find a way to contain that and not sort of wear that sort of a billboard, but like you're a sign, like projecting that into the world. It's awful what you've
2: been through. At the same time, being a young person, that's a very hard situation to deal with.
1: Yeah.
2: You know, and
1: hey,
2: that's something that can be hard to deal with. Period. And then another thing on another level is not to is to know that that doesn't reflect like the type of person that you are either. And that sometimes people pull away and because of an associate of somebody that's in your family, maybe has problems or whatever that necessarily doesn't relate directly to you. That people react in ways that doesn't mean anything of about your self worth. You know. As a person, so
1: here's the problem. Really, it's kind of a catch 22. It doesn't make Michelle a bad person that her mom is in prison. Unfortunately, her mom being in prison makes her do things that can be mistaken with a bad person.
2: Right, I understand that,
1: and that's the difficult part.
2: I'm just playing devil's advocate for
1: right. No, you're everyone is right. That's the way I look at the world.
2: Yeah.
1: Well, not really. I look at it. I'm right, and everyone's wrong. But I don't want to get into it. Here's the deal, Michelle. It's going to be tough for you. It really is. And I'm sorry this had to happen, and you have to try extra hard to not go down the path that your mom went down.
8: You
1: got to stay in school, and you can't get into drugs, and you can't get pregnant, and you can't run with screwballs, and you can't act out. And I'm sorry, but you have to watch yourself closely, like a diabetic has to measure his insulin levels. Right, Drew?
8: Yep.
1: It's the same thing. So, sorry about that. Watch yourself closely, and don't worry about your friend's mom. We'll be back.

0: Hey, everybody. Love Line. I'm Adam. That's true. Jerry Cantrell's our guest tonight. We're going to hear something else off the new CD, Degradation Trip. We're running a little bit behind tonight, and it was on the screen, and then it fell off the screen, and I forgot about it.
1: Is it Angel Eyes, the second
0: That's
1: single?
0: Right.
1: Yeah.
0: All right. You queued up there, Anderson? Let's get to it. It's called Angel Eyes.

0: Another good one from Jerry Cantrell. Degradation Trip is the name of the CD. Out is We Speak. All right, we got time for... Drew, I want to talk to this poor guy who's been on hold for 65 minutes. Ben?
1: Hey, what's going on?
2: Yeah, Ben.
0: You're 22. Your dad is 72 years old.
1: Right. Well, my question is pretty much... First off, you guys, I really love your show. You do great service to a lot of people.
0: Thanks.
1: But you had a caller call last night. His problem was a little different than mine. He had a really high voice.
3: Oh, yeah.
1: And some of the things you brought up about his parents were that... Really old parents, parents suffer trauma, and parents being immigrants. And my parents kind of fall into all three of those categories, and Drew never really elaborated on like how that would affect relationships. And I'm just
3: Well, I was really going after whether or not they were sort of

0: right, everybody. That is the show. I want to sort of thank Jerry Cantrell for coming out here tonight. And I want to thank all of you for listening to the show. So, until next time, this is Adam Carolla for Dr. Drew saying mahalo.
1: I guess she was drunk over at my grandma's house, and she threatened to hit my grandpa with a bat.
2: This has been Loveline. The opinions expressed on this show are not necessarily those of the staff, management, sponsors, or this station. The producer for Loveline is Ann Wilkins Engel. Loveline is a presentation of Westwood One Entertainment.
3: Loveline is meant for an adult audience. Loveline may contain sexually oriented content. Listener discretion is advised. Adam Carolla and Dr. Drew. Loveline, coast to coast.
0: Hey, it's the Loveline. Anderson, what's going on in here? Who set this studio up? Why is it all screwed up?
4: What's the matter?
0: I got an 18-inch mic cord, and everything's all backwards in here.
4: Wow.
0: It's all weird. Anderson usually makes my bed. It's like some madman broke in your room and made your bed for you.
4: Nice.
0: And screwed it all up. I can't focus. I'm good otherwise. Where are you? In Pittsburgh?
4: Pittsburgh.
0: Yeah, hey, good times, right?
4: Good times. I'm using your magic machine here.
0: I bought a device for like $4,700 mm-hmm. so that I could do a little broadcasting work on Howard Stern show once in a while and not have to leave the comfort and security of my own home. And it took Drew about 8 days to capitalize on it.
4: All right. Listen, I'm surprised, seeing how magical this thing is, I'm surprised you ever leave your home.
0: Yeah, it's nice,
4: right? I'm surprised
0: to
4: see you, yeah.
0: So it's this little thing the size of an attaché case, but probably even a little bit smaller.
4: Yeah?
0: Well, it's like a smallish briefcase. You bring it with you, you travel with it, you plug the microphone into it, you plug a phone line, special phone line into it, and dial up a number, and there's Drew, clear as a bell.
4: Pow.
0: What's the weather like in Pittsburgh?
4: It's weather. It's 42 degrees, 38 degrees,
0: mm-hmm.
4: clear, going to rain tomorrow.
0: Ooh.
4: Nice.
0: Beautiful town, that Pittsburgh.
4: It is nice.
0: Yeah.
4: Mm-hmm. So what have you been doing?
0: Since we spoke last night at
4: 12:30? Yeah.
0: A little this, a little that.
4: Seems like so much time has passed.
0: I know. I miss you, brother.
4: I know. I miss you, too.
0: When are you coming back, man?
4: Friday.
0: Ooh. Wow.
4: Yeah.
0: That's smart. Okay, but we'll be talking tomorrow night, right?
4: Yeah. Aren't we going to Las Vegas together?
0: Yeah, next week.
4: Next week. All right, okay.
0: Oh, wait a minute, Drew. I got to get into this too heavily on the air, but one of the people from Crank Anchors came up and explained to me that Drew wanted his wife, want us to buy a ticket and hotel accommodations for his wife.
4: No, we asked.
0: Yeah, and I said, are you high?
4: All right, well, we asked.
0: True.
4: Why didn't somebody tell us that?
0: What do you mean, why didn't someone tell us that? You said you were coming out alone when I spoke to you last.
4: All right.
0: All right. We'll get into this later, Drew.
4: Good
0: Jesus
4: time.
0: Christ. Talk about P-whipped. I talked to Drew a few weeks ago. I said, you want to do Crank Yank? He's like, yeah. I said, Drew, why don't you just come out with the boys, have a good time? He said, yeah, I could use that. That sounds like a good time. I said, well, who is this mystery man with the stethoscope? So then fast forward 2 weeks and some chick walks into my office and she's like, Dr. Drew wants tickets for the kids, the nanny and his kids' pee-wee team, and they're going to need hotel and airfare. And I'm like, no way. Tell them no. No. How dare you, Drew? What the hell are you bringing your wife for?
4: Oh, relax. Let's get on with the show. Relax.
0: You bring your wife and kids?
4: No, no, no.
0: Just
4: no.
0: Your wife?
4: Yeah.
0: Now, Drew, okay, let me ask you this. Dude, seriously, I'm not going to dwell on it, but...
4: No, yeah, really.
0: Is this your idea, or does she muscle in a little bit?
4: It was her idea, and then I thought, you know, we never...
0: Hold on, I got to scrape myself up off the floor.
4: Adam, we never had time to spend together. That's a good idea. So.
0: Right. But it's not going to... Shocking. Not going to happen now.
4: All right.
0: Oh, she's going? She's not going. Well, we're not paying for her.
4: All right, fair enough.
0: Charlie?
5: Hey.
0: Drew, did you...

0: punch up that phone line?
1: Yeah, yeah.
0: What do you got there?
1: I've got my computer.
0: Oh, okay. Hey, good, Des.
1: Yeah. Yeah.
0: Charlie?
2: Yeah.
0: You're 16. So, Drew, you're at the hotel right now?
1: I'm in a big ballroom at the hotel, yeah.
0: Cool. All right.
1: Somebody's going to deliver some pizza here in a few minutes for me. I haven't had dinner yet. You want to talk to him when he comes in?
0: No.
1: All right.
0: What's up there, Charlie?
2: I have a slight problem. About a week or two ago, I was in my car, and me and my girlfriend were doing a little bit, you know, something. And so, I don't know. I guess I blew, you can say.
0: Well, that means that could mean a few things. Like you had an orgasm, or mad sexually, or you actually bent over and put your penis in your mouth.
2: No. I had an orgasm.
0: Yeah, an orgasm.
1: All right. Terrifying.
2: I had my pants still on though.
0: Mm-hmm.
2: But my chick was.
0: Hold on. That is a smooth operator right there. Blowing while the pants are still on.
1: Well, at least she doesn't know that way, you know?
0: I guess not. Charlie?
2: Uh-huh.
0: Pants still on when you blew.
2: Uh-huh.
0: Again, that's a class move.
2: Uh-huh.
0: And then what?
2: And then I got her going and on. I guess, so, you know, 5-10 minutes later, after I blew, I got on top of her.
0: Mm-hmm. Mm-hmm.
2: And now she thinks she's a little late.
0: Did your pants ever come down?
2: Well,
0: boxer stayed on.
1: Your moist boxers.
2: Uh-huh.
0: Right. We call those the blue bags.
2: Blue bags.
0: Yeah, blower bags. They use them in the drag races. Okay, so she thinks she's pregnant because your semen-soaked underpants may have rubbed up against her vagina?
2: Oh, yeah, I did rub up.
0: And what was she wearing?
2: Nothing.
0: She was naked, and you were in your underpants?
2: Uh-huh.
1: How does that work?
2: Well, I didn't, you know, want to get into her.
0: Yeah, so you left your underpants on?
2: Yeah.
0: She didn't... Did she know that you blew?
2: Yeah, she did.
0: She did. How'd she know? She heard the pop? Or
2: no.
0: What?
2: You can feel it.
0: She can feel it? Oh, because her hand was down there?
2: A little, yeah.
0: A little bit. Oh, Jesus. Whose car was this?
2: My car.
0: All right, good times.
2: Yeah.
0: All right, she's not pregnant.
1: Yeah, pretty unlikely to get pregnant.
0: I mean, if the story he says is accurate.
1: Yeah, the story was so squirrely, though. My God, I almost couldn't follow it. You know?
0: Yeah, we haven't talked to a squirrely 16-year-old in a while. You know what I mean? Like, we've talked to some guys who are virgins, and we've talked to some guys who were very experienced, but we haven't talked to the in-between guy.
1: Yeah,
0: that right. Charlie was in-between guy.
1: Yes. Yes, exactly. This now is Peter, 19.
0: Peter?
3: Hi.
0: Hey.
3: Yeah, I just wanted to know what the safest and most effective way for penis enlargement is.
0: Mm-hmm.
1: It sounds like he's right now on the Starship Enterprise. Did you hear that door open?
0: Yeah. It did sound like one.
1: What was that?
0: Sound like his foot squeaking on the floor.
3: It was actually a chair that I'm sitting in.
0: All right. So, Peter. I did a whole investigative study on this for the Man Show.
3: Mm-hmm.
0: And, you know, they got those penis pumps, and they got those pills, and they got weights. Ugh. And they've got, like, springs and harnesses and all that kind of stuff. And then there's surgery. I would say, realistically, a penis pump that was an actual device, you know, couple hundred bucks kind of thing.
3: Yeah.
1: With the surgical steel and everything.
0: Yeah, that would probably be your best bet, even
1: what's
0: though you're not going to
1: exactly
0: get much out of that.
1: Yeah, what's it going to do?
0: It doesn't do anything. Here's what it does. Drew, if you're in the locker room and you're naked and you're going to make that walk to the shower and you look down and your dork's not looking so... It's not looking as impressive as it might.
1: Yeah.
0: And you physically reach down and grab on it and tug it down a little bit and kind of stretch it out a little bit.
1: Yeah.
0: It'll look 30% better.
1: All right.
0: You know what I'm saying?
1: Yeah.
0: And this is kind of that.
1: I see.
0: But this is all that is.
1: What's the matter, Peter, that you're so preoccupied with this?
3: I have a small penis.
1: How small?
3: What it comes down to.
0: What is it?
3: Like 5.5 inches.
1: Which is normal.
0: That's about average.
1: You have a small penis, you fag.
0: Drew, please.
1: Nice. Very nice.
0: So here's the thing. You should focus on oral sex.
1: And on your, like, career. Something where you don't focus on your penis size. It's ridiculous.
0: But, you know, I think guys want to feel sort of proactive with their dork. Like, hey, I'm doing something.
1: Yeah.
0: You know, like, I don't have to sit around. God dealt me hand. I don't have to take it. I can draw again.
1: Yeah, but you know guys that are so preoccupied with their penis size are just the same guys that have horrible self-worth, and if they worked on other things in their life that made them feel good, they wouldn't worry so much about the penis size.
0: Oh, just imagine. Yeah. Imagine, like, close your eyes, Drew.
1: Yeah.
0: Are they closed?
1: Yeah.
0: Okay. Both of them.
1: Okay.
0: Now, picture yourself a woman.
1: Does that give you some sense of power or something?
0: Yes. Well, I'm closing my eyes, too.
1: Okay.
0: Hey, picture yourself being a woman, right?
1: All right.
0: Would you like a guy who had a small penis, doubled down on the oral sex, and worked that much harder on his career?
1: Of course.
0: Or the same guy who just focused on penis pumps, weights, and gadgets?
1: Thank you.
0: It's very easy, isn't it?
1: Yes, thank you. Didn't even have to close my eyes, but I did.
0: Thank you, buddy. Rebecca?
4: Yes.
0: You're 21?
4: Yes, I am.
0: What's up?
4: Hi. I've been with my boyfriend for 9 months, and we've been having sex for about 6 of those, and I recently went on the birth control pill, and before that, I had no problem having sex. My was fine, like I was wet enough for him to be able to go in me. Mm-hmm. And now, since I'm on the birth control pill, I'm not able to be wet enough, and I was wondering if that was a side effect of a birth control pill.
1: Absolutely. Usually the low estrogen, higher progesterone pills. What are you on?
4: It's Microtet, I believe.
1: Yeah, so that's the very low estrogen pill. So there you go. Need more estrogen.
4: Do you suggest any, like, lubricants that I could be able to use?
0: I got a bunch of water-soluble ones.
1: Yeah, any water-soluble stuff. But you need a pill that has more estrogen.
4: Okay, yeah.
0: Why?
1: So
0: dries you up when you don't have enough estrogen?
1: Yeah, and the progesterone tends to do that. Both low, not enough estrogen and too much progesterone both dry you up.
4: Okay.
1: All right?
4: Well, thank you.
0: Hey, good times, though, right?
4: Yeah, good times.
1: Yeah, good times. Yeah.
0: True. All those lubricants are about the same, right?
1: Yes, as long as they're water-based. Petroleum-based ones will dissolve condoms.
0: Right.
1: Good times.
0: But
1: yeah.
0: The petroleum-based stuff, like all this petroleum-based stuff is always like petroleum jelly, right? It's all that Vaseline, all that hair cream, all that grease. It's all the same junk, right?
1: All is basically, yeah.
0: And everything that's not water-based is essentially Vaseline. I've discovered this in my life.
1: Is that right? Nice.
0: Yeah, and all the water-based stuff, I'm guessing, is about the same.
1: Yeah. Yeah.
0: Just different viscosities, perhaps?
1: Yeah, different scents and tastes and things they put in there.
0: Mary?
5: Yes.
0: You're 18?
5: I am.
0: What's up?
5: Well, I was raped about 6 weeks ago. Just moved to Dallas about 3 months ago.
0: Mm-hmm.
5: And I don't live in a bad neighborhood or anything, but I was raped. And I did not file a police report because my parents were out of town, and I guess I just froze up and I didn't know what to do.
0: What happened?
5: I had just gotten home, it was like 12 o'clock at night, and I was walking 12 feet from my car to the front door, and these two guys picked me up, and I was kicking and screaming the whole way, but they put me in the back of an SUV, a big black SUV.
0: Were they hiding in the bushes or something?
1: That's awful.
5: I don't know where they came from, and I couldn't see them, it was really dark. There aren't very many lights around here.
0: Hold on a second, Mary. Drew's pizza arrives.
1: Yes, how could you hear that?
0: Drew, I heard you say thank you to the guy. Come on. So you're walking up, it's 12 midnight, you've just got home, your parents are not home?
5: My parents were in South America.
0: They're in South America.
5: Yeah.
0: And you're walking up to your house, these guys come out of nowhere, they grab you, they throw you in an SUV, they take you where?
5: They didn't take me anywhere, that was the weird thing. They just put me in the back of an SUV that had the seats taken out.
0: Mm-hmm.
5: And they both raped me.
0: Mm-hmm.
5: And then when they were done, they just threw me out of the car and they drove off. And I looked to see if I could get their license plate number, and they didn't have a license plate.
0: Mm-hmm.
1: Why didn't you immediately run into your house and call the police?
5: Well, I would have, but I think I've been thinking about it for a while. And, well, about a year ago. I wasn't raped, but I was kind of drug around the side of a building and probably would have been if someone hadn't showed up and the guy ran off. And I told my dad about it, and he didn't think it was a big deal and didn't want to file a police report.
1: Well, that speaks volumes about why you wouldn't protect yourself.
5: Right. So I kind of...
1: Was he sort of programmed
5: not to... Not to do that.
6: When did your dad rape you?
0: Oh,
1: right, yeah.
5: I'm sorry?
0: What happened when you were younger? Any abuse?
5: No sexual abuse or anything like that. I don't live with... Right now I live with my mom and my stepdad.
0: Mm-hmm.
5: And the first time that I had an encounter like that when I was almost raped, I was living in Nashville with my real dad.
1: How old were you?
5: And he's an alcoholic, and I only lived with him for about 8 months, and I actually had run away from him because he was physically abusive.
0: Yeah. How old were you when you almost got raped the first time?
5: 17.
0: Oh, baby. All right. Okay, so how long ago did this happen?
5: The most recent thing here was 6 weeks ago.
0: Do you think you knew these guys?
5: I don't know. They were like, I would imagine they're like college kids, like, you know, that age. They were pretty young.
0: Wow. Were they wearing masks or anything?
5: I think they might have been, because it was dark and I didn't see either of their faces.
0: They didn't seem like they were wearing anything over their heads or anything like that?
5: I think they were, but honestly, I don't know, because when they grabbed me, one of the guys put his hand over my mouth, and I know that he was white because I saw his hand. And I don't know the other guy. I did not see either of their faces.
1: Wow.
5: And I don't know if they were wearing anything over their heads or not.
0: Hmm.
1: Huh.
0: All right. You got to call the police.
1: Yeah. I mean,
0: if for no other reason.
1: Yeah. Yeah. To enroll you in some sort of therapeutic process. There may be sort of things they can refer you to, social services. You've obviously got to break this pattern here where you're just being victimized and then not doing anything about
0: it. Well, also, you got to catch these guys.
1: And there are a report needs to be filed about these guys.
0: Yeah. I wonder. You just... Drew?
1: Yeah, I'm listening. You wonder?
0: Well, I mean, do you think this was random or do you think that these guys sussed her out somewhere?
1: Somehow they've sussed her out. Whether or not they were guys that knew her or just saw her earlier in the day or whatever. I mean, these guys knew a good victim.
0: Well, I'm just like, did they know where she lived, Mary?
5: Yeah.
0: You think these guys knew where you lived?
5: Well, I think they followed me for a while, actually, because 2 weeks after it happened, I was on the interstate driving to work. I live in a suburb of Dallas, and I was driving to work in Dallas. And I was on the interstate, and I looked up in my rear view, and I was kind of paranoid, you know, because this had just happened, and saw a black SUV that was kind of, you know, following close behind me. And so I got over in the far right-hand lane and slowed down, you know, and they would not pass me. And so I picked up my phone, and I went to go call 911.
0: Mm-hmm.
5: And as soon as I did that, they, you know, flung out into the lane and passed me and exited, and they didn't have a license plate.
0: Oh, that sounds like them. Did you get a look at the guys at all?
5: No. I thought, well, he had facial hair and he was white, but there was only one of them.
0: Hmm.
1: All right, so you got to report this.
0: Yeah, call the cops. You've
1: got to get some treatment, Mary. This is horrible the way you're being victimized and you were physically abused. And your dad is just an idiot. Was your stepdad the one that didn't respond to the rape or the first rape?
0: I think that was real dad.
1: Real dad. Yeah,
5: my stepdad is a really great guy. My stepdad and my mom are both very wonderful people, and they've been encouraging me to call the police, but. I'm wondering if
0: they've been encouraging you to call the police.
1: You need to be checked for
0: why,
1: STDs.
0: Why haven't they called?
1: Yeah.
0: Why haven't they called the police?
5: Well, they can't because I'm a minor, I guess.
0: It says here you're 18.
5: Yeah.
0: What do you mean?
1: That's what they would call the police.
5: I'm 18. I don't think they can file a report. I would have to.
0: Right? All right. Drew.
1: Could this actually be?
0: I mean, I'm sure this happened, but if you're walking up to your house and two guys jump on you and drag you in a thing, shouldn't you be just traumatized?
1: If you've been badly traumatized, you just sort of go into that dissociative mode and go on.
0: Right.
1: Some people do that.
0: Mm.
1: But then still, the parents that don't report it.
0: It's like, well, we're encouraging you. It's sort of like... Sort of like they found out you cheated on a history exam, and they're encouraging you to do the right thing by talking to your teacher about it. You know, it's like encouraging. You got rapists who are stalking you at this point?
1: Let's be fair, though. There's a little bit of a Corolla quality to that parenting, isn't there? Isn't that how that would work for you if you've been raped?
0: Yeah. Yeah, oh, please, I wouldn't have said anything to anybody. Yeah, my parents wouldn't have done anything either. No. Yeah, you know, it was funny. I was, my God, I'm being raped! Help! I may have done that. I was talking to my wife about divorce and people and kids and, you know, when do you introduce the new person? You know, you get divorced and...
1: You've married a month. You're already having these conversations. Very nice.
0: Well, I like to plan for the future.
1: Yeah, sure.
0: No, when couples get divorced and they have kids and they start dating other people or seeing other people, serious, like, how soon is it when you bring those other people into life? And,
1: right.
0: You know, Lynette was like, oh, that's traumatizing for the kids. And I was like, I was happy when somebody came into my house. I was like, hey, this person looks normal.
1: Right.
0: Like, I remember being 8 or 9 years old and seeing, like, my dad's girlfriend and thinking, she looks kind of normal. Like, this is good.
1: Did she become your stepmom?
0: My dad had a couple of girlfriends, and then he probably got married. My parents got divorced when I was probably about 8, and then 7 or 8. Then I guess my dad got married when I was maybe 12 or 13. But I remember being happy. Like, I didn't have an ounce of that, oh, I got to get my parents back together.
1: Yeah.
0: Or I don't want them ever to date anybody else. I was more like, my parents are clearly losers. Like, they're worthless. I need... someone outside of the Corolla clan to come in here sort of normal. Rolled snake eyes with my stepdad, though. Then my stepmom ended up turning on me later. So, and good times, though.
1: Yeah,
0: you know,
1: sure.
0: Good times.
1: Yeah.
0: Good times. Good times. All right, we're going to take a little break.
1: Hey, what are you going to do?
0: Yeah, what are you going to do? Oh, Jesus Christ. By the way, you know you're crappy parents when your kid is thinking when some stranger comes into the house who the kid is supposed to resent, and your kid's thinking, oh, holy Christ.
1: Relief.
0: Thank God. Sweet relief. Someone's normal. Hey, I wonder if she cooks. Huh. Oh, my God. She may fold a T-shirt or something. This is going to be crazy. I don't know what to do with myself. All right. Take a quick break. Dr. Drew over there in Pittsburgh. I'm out here in L.A., and we'll be right back. Buddy, Loveline, I'm Adam. That's Dr. Drew. Phone number 1-800-LOVE-191. Dr. Drew is in Pittsburgh, Pennsylvania tonight. How many wedges of pizza did you shove in your face during the commercial break, Drew?
1: One, and a great salad. I mean, they have real food out here, you know what I'm saying?
0: Yeah. And what kind of crust on that pizza?
1: Normal.
0: Medium?
1: Medium.
0: I like it thin. You know, that's the kiss of death of all those Pizza Huts and Domino's to me.
1: There's that cracker thin stuff, which is crappy.
0: Yeah, I don't want the cracker thin.
1: No, this is regular thin. This is it.
0: Okay. All right. Let me just say this, everybody. To anyone who owns a pizza franchise out here in the Southern California area, you know how people always talk about how great the New York pizza is? Would you at first go over there and take a look at it and then just simulate that, you idiots?
1: Yes.
0: Stupid Pizza Huts and your crappy Domino's with your thick, doughy, crappy, goddamn crust. Just go look at how they do it and do it that way. Well, what's so tough about that? Just go do it that way. Do it thin. I don't mean crackery. I don't mean mozzy. I just mean not that... Or do deep dish pan pizza. But that in between, oh.
1: Yeah.
0: You know who likes that? Let me tell you who likes that. Kids. Kids, and you know how you know retarded people where they go, he's got the mentality of an 8-year-old. That it's adults who are, I don't want to say retarded, but you do the math.
1: Challenged.
0: Yes, it's like anything an adult likes that a kid likes, it means the adult's retarded. Do you understand? Whether it's medium crust pizza or Mountain Dew or grape soda, these are retarded adults. Oh, my God. Why can't we figure out some pizza in this goddamn town? All right, just thin out the crust, everybody. I want to fold it in half like a taco and then slide it into the mouth sideways. Anderson shaking his head over there like an idiot. I don't mind thick crust. Thick crust is fine. That's its own style. And other than that, it's supposed to be broad and thin. Not all that doughy crap. Michael?
6: Yeah?
0: You're 15?
6: Yeah.
1: What's up?
0: What's going on?
6: I have a question for you and for basically Drew. What's better, most guys say, oral sex or regular sex?
1: What do most guys say?
6: Yeah.
0: What do guys enjoy more?
6: Yeah, basically.
0: They enjoy regular sex.
1: Yeah, I'd say so. Why?
6: Well, I was wondering, like, let me give an example of you.
1: Yeah, go ahead. I can't wait.
6: If you're having cowgirl, in the position cowgirl, and like Adam said, he likes to stretch out his ankles. What if you get a Charlie horse, you know, you knock the woman aside and get a confetti of semen in your face?
1: Michael's been rehearsing that all afternoon.
0: I know. And he's still screwing it up. Michael.
6: Yeah?
0: You're living in Van Nuys, yes?
6: Yeah.
0: Yeah. Your number one goal should be getting out of Van Nuys.
6: At least it's closer to Encino, but it's still not good.
0: Yeah. You gotta get out of Van Nuys, buddy. Understand? So Van Nuys, one of the number one consumers of medium crust pizza. Ugh. Medium. Oh, that just means you're retarded. Sharon?
7: Yeah.
0: You're 23?
7: Yes.
0: What's up?
7: Yes, I have a question.
0: Yeah.
7: By the way, Adam, you rock.
0: Thanks, baby.
7: My boyfriend, when he was younger, his father put Icy Hot on his penis and balls.
1: Why?
7: I don't know.
1: Just for kicks?
7: I guess.
1: Or was he an abusive, horrible guy?
7: He was abusive towards him.
1: Yeah.
0: So he did that as a form of punishment?
7: Yeah. I don't know why. I mean, there's nothing a little 5 or 6-year-old can do that was that bad.
1: Yeah, well, this guy's...
0: Yeah, well...
1: Where is this guy now?
0: Yeah, you don't know why people murder people either, do you?
7: No.
0: No.
7: But, well, his dad's raising his little brother still.
1: Oh, right.
7: Yeah. But he's not like that towards his brother.
0: Okay, now, wait a second. This is your ex?
7: Yeah.
0: Your ex put Icy Hot...
7: No, my ex-boyfriend's father put Icy Hot on him.
0: Okay, your ex's father put that on your ex's junk.
1: When he was a kid.
0: When he was a kid. And then you're not together with your ex anymore.
7: No, I'm not.
0: And you have no children with him?
7: That's part of the question.
0: Uh-oh.
7: Can that make you sterile? Can it make a man sterile?
1: No.
7: No?
1: No. No. It just burns the skin.
0: No.
7: Okay.
0: Ben Gay will, but Icy Hot, no. And why? Do you think he's sterile?
7: Well, he said he was, but I mean, with him only being, like, 18, I doubted it.
1: Is he smoking a lot of pot?
7: Yes, he does a lot of drugs.
0: Well, you guys weren't using birth control?
7: No.
0: Well, just because you didn't get pregnant doesn't mean...
7: Well, I am pregnant. I mean, that's just part... I was just asking.
1: You're not pregnant with him, though?
7: I'm not sure.
1: Oh, for God's sakes.
0: Yeah. I was just wondering when...
7: I mean, it was after we broke up, but, you know...
0: All right.
1: You're wondering what, Adam?
0: I was just wondering when Sharon was going to start playing that retard card.
1: Yeah.
0: I bet you love that medium crust pizza, don't you, baby?
7: No, I don't.
0: Yeah.
1: Why
0: are you so casual about all this stuff? Like, I didn't use birth control, I'm pregnant, but I'm not sure who. What is that? You just don't care about anything?
7: Well, I've got a lot of stuff on my mind other than that. I'm sorry.
0: All right. Can you give that kid away for adoption, please?
7: No.
0: Why?
7: Because.
0: Why? So son of Icy Hot Nads can have a hand in raising it if, in fact, the DNA test matches his DNA?
7: He doesn't want nothing to do with the baby.
0: Oh, okay. Shocking. That's better.
1: Shocked.
0: Woo! Well, color me wrong. I'm sorry. I was all wrong about this kid. This kid's going to be president.
7: Yeah.
0: Yeah.
7: My daughter's going to be president.
1: Oh.
0: How do you know it's going to be a daughter?
7: Because of all the tests coming up that it's a girl.
0: All right, good. I'm fine now. I don't mind having another stripper walking the planet. It's just the guys get violent.
1: Right.
0: Yeah, just make sure she doesn't crank out too many kids before her 15th birthday.
8: She's not going to have no kids before she turns 18.
0: Yeah. Yeah.
1: Well, how
0: just
1: about
0: like your
1: 28?
0: Mom. All right.
1: Sharon, look, he's a drug addict. He's a drug addict because he was so badly traumatized by his dad, and he's trying to manage those overwhelming feelings, and now he's also got the gene for addiction. That equals addiction.
0: Yeah. How come you don't know whose kid this is?
8: Because me and him had broken up around the time
1: there you go.
8: Inception.
0: Uh-huh.
8: And I had gotten with someone else.
0: No, man. And no birth control with either guy.
8: No.
0: Yeah. What happened to you? Did you fall on your head, or did somebody just abuse you? Or
8: what?
0: You were abused? I know, baby. But that's why you gotta give the kid up for adoption.
1: Yeah, you gotta break that cycle.
8: Well, I'm going to counseling and stuff now for the
0: good.
8: Baby.
0: Good. That's my girl. You go to that counseling. You take care of yourself, and no more pregnancies.
8: No.
0: You hear me?
8: I hear you. Believe me.
0: Yeah, but why shouldn't you get pregnant again? You never use birth control, and you just sleep with random guys.
8: I don't sleep with random guys. I know both of them very well.
1: All right. Even though you know them well, you don't use birth control.
0: Shouldn't you get pregnant again?
8: Well, after this, I'm not going to keep from using birth control.
0: Okay.
8: Baby.
0: All right, baby. You take care of yourself. You get that counseling. Make a good life for your child.
8: Hey, when are y'all going to be in Cincinnati?
0: Tomorrow.
1: Strangely, I'm gonna be in Cleveland tomorrow.
0: Drew will be there tomorrow.
1: Yeah, I'm in Akron and then Cleveland.
8: Okay.
0: All right. You want him come out? Give you a C-section or something?
1: No. University of Akron, and then I'll be at Cleveland.
0: All right. Take care of them, baby. Make a great mom.
1: She's trying, though.
0: Okay. And look, she said she was going to counseling, and that's great. And all these people who abuse their kids, it's so I really want these people just eliminated.
1: Yeah.
0: You know the word, like, I don't want the word execute is too noble. You know what I mean? Sir Walter Raleigh was executed.
1: Right.
0: You know,
1: dispatched. It's like dispatched.
0: Yes, many a great man over the course of history was executed. Do you know what I mean?
1: Yeah. If you read the history books, they talk about people being dispatched.
0: I don't want... But you don't execute cockroaches.
1: No.
0: Or ants or silverfish. You just kind
1: of...
0: You just take them out. Yeah. That's what I just want them disposed of. Execute, too noble a word. All right, should we take... what do you want to do? Take one more call here before we got a break? Allison?
9: Yeah.
0: You're 16?
9: Yeah.
0: What's up?
9: I apparently have a reputation as being a hoe or whatever.
0: Mm-hmm.
1: Oh, nice.
9: But, I mean...
1: How do you know that?
9: Well, like, people that I don't get along with or people that don't seem to like me, they, you know, we get in fights and everything at school or whatever.
1: Other women?
9: Yeah.
1: Right. Yeah. See, women do. They're the ones that keep that thing going.
0: Yeah.
1: If we got a bad reputation, the women are the ones that shun each other and keep it going.
9: Yeah. It's the high school drama.
0: Yeah.
9: But, I have been sexually active for about 2 years now. And, I was just wondering, like, are there any, like, symptoms or anything that I would know if I had an STD or anything?
1: Yes, you would have discharge or pain or burning when you urinate. Okay? Yeah. Pelvic pain, vaginal discharge, vaginal irritation, burning with urination. Or rash, I think.
0: You know what urination is, Allison?
9: Yes.
0: All right. It's same as pee-pee, right? But not number two, not caca.
1: Thick or thin?
9: I know that.
0: Thin as pee-pee, thick as poo-poo, right? And thick crust is poo-poo. And thin crust is yummy. Number one. That's why they call it number one. Yeah.
9: You're right about the whole pizza and kids thing, too.
0: Thanks. Thank you. Thank you. Thank you. I tell you this all the time. If you'd like to know if an adult is retarded, all you have to do is think of what a kid would like. Uh-huh. And if the adult likes that, then the adult is partially retarded. Whether it's a car, whether it's music, whether it's cuisine, just think about what a child would like. And if you say, boy, a kid would really love that music, or he'd really love the rims on that car, or he would really love that pizza, Now you know you have a retarded adult on your hands.
1: Dude, no.
0: Mm-hmm.
1: No, Brian, no. Phone screener Brian's one of the smartest guys that I've met in a long time, and he likes his thick crust a lot.
0: Yeah.
1: But the deep dish.
0: Thick now,
1: crust.
0: Thick, here's what I'm saying.
1: And a medium, and hot dogs, and ketchup.
0: Oh. He's wavering on the hot dogs and ketchup. And listen, I agree with you that Brian is an intelligent man, but I would also argue that I don't know how old Brian is. Brian, what are you? 24? And you're working here, making $6.50 an hour? $6.75?
10: He's living the dream.
0: $8 an hour? You know, it's no whiz kid. That's all I'm saying. He does all right. Okay. Let's take a little break. Hey, Drew?
1: You're mean, dude.
0: No. Brian? Yeah. No, Brian knows. Brian knows I love that kid. I made small talk with him just a minute ago.
1: Yeah.
0: I asked him I asked him where he lived. I said, where do you live? He's like, I live right around here. I was like, hey.
1: Didn't you launch into something about yourself?
0: No, but I did show interest when I repeated the last thing he said. You know, he said, it's a nice place. I got hardwood floors. And I said, hardwood. That means I'm interested. That means I'm listening. Okay. You understand?
1: Yeah, I do that to you all the time.
0: All right. All the time.
1: All the time.
0: All the time. Time.
1: Good times.
0: Time. Hey, it's Loveline. I'm Adam Carolla. That is Dr. Drew. Drew over there in Pittsburgh, PA tonight. And
1: yo, yo.
0: Coming to us from the Grand Ballroom, yes?
1: Yeah.
0: I was just listening to the end of the, you know, we sit here and listen to the public service announcements every night.
1: Yes.
0: I would love to hear some local commercials, but we only hear the public service announcement feed where we are.
10: I'm going to stay out of trouble.
0: Oh, yeah. You know, I start going crazy with those things.
1: Yeah.
0: Because they get rotated about every 4 years, stand up here in the same ones every night. And I was just listening to Malik Yobam, who... I don't know. He's on some show now. And it's usually just an excuse for them to play their music.
1: Yeah.
0: But he got shot, and he said at the end, he says two things that I would argue if I was writing the copy for the public service announcement, it's probably unnecessary. One is the I got shot, but I survived.
1: Yeah.
0: Which yep. I think we'll figure that one out because here you are cutting the PSA, but. Number two, he then adds in, I got shot, I survived, and then here's the part I wish I had my scratch pad for, but not everyone does. And I thought, are you telling me, Malik, that someone has died because of a gunshot? I'd like to see some evidence of that. I don't believe it. Drew, you're a doctor. Have you ever heard of such a thing?
1: It's a stretch, but I'd like to see some documentation, too.
0: Possibly something happened in some far corner of the world, perhaps, several hundred years ago, where someone died because of a gunshot?
11: I survived getting shot, right? Not everyone does.
0: Not everyone does. All right. I got that now. Okay. That sounds fair. Sounds like a fair statement.
1: I bet the writers liked thick, mediums.
0: Medium pizza.
1: And hot dogs with ketchup.
0: All right. How was your pizza? It was good?
1: It was good.
0: You got a whole pizza to your
1: real
0: head?
1: Pizza.
0: To your head, man? To your
1: head?
0: Yeah, you took the whole pizza? It was all for you?
1: All for me.
0: To your head. That's stoner talk for, like, I'm doing the whole thing myself.
1: Oh, really?
0: Yeah. To my head.
1: I'd eat the whole thing, though.
0: All right. Let's save some. Bring some back for me.
1: Yeah.
0: Lynn?
12: Yes?
0: You're 19?
12: Yes.
0: What's up?
12: I was molested when I was probably about, like, 5 or 6.
0: Mm-hmm.
12: And I never went to counseling or anything. I never told anybody. And I think that I kind of, like, pushed it out of my mind, I guess. I didn't have to think about it.
1: What happened?
12: When I was younger, my parents got a divorce, and my mom was really young when she had me.
1: Uh-huh.
12: And she decided that, you know, she wanted to go out and have her fun after the divorce. And so... there were times where, like, we would go with her to, like, friends' houses or whatever, and we'd end up spending the night. And, yeah.
1: Who's we?
12: Huh?
1: Who's we?
12: My brother and I.
1: How old was he?
12: Sorry?
1: How old was he?
12: He's a year younger than I am.
1: And who molested you?
12: I don't know.
0: How do you know you were molested?
12: I remember it happening, but it was dark, and I don't remember who it was. I don't...
0: Was it an adult?
12: I remember there was several people. I mean, it happened often. It was an adult. There was both male and female.
1: Was it at the same house every time?
12: Yeah, we stayed at a house, yeah. One of her friend's houses.
1: And would a lot of people stay there at the same time?
12: Yeah, but I think that most of the time, I don't remember much of around then, but I think that most of the time we would go to bed first because we were younger.
0: Mm-hmm.
12: So they would send us to the room, and because everybody was drinking or doing whatever they were doing, nobody really, like, you know, like, we're, I guess they weren't paying attention, basically.
0: Right. Hey, your mom sounds like a dynamite lady.
12: You know, she doesn't know. I've never told anybody until recently.
0: Yeah. I bet she was molested, though.
1: Oh, yeah.
0: Yeah. Was she molested?
12: My mom?
0: Mm-hmm.
1: Yeah.
12: No.
1: No.
12: She was just a wild teenager.
0: I don't know. Most people don't usually gravitate toward those folks.
1: Right.
0: But anyway.
1: Unless they need to be around them.
0: Yeah, but anyway. So now, you want to get a little counseling?
12: Well, I don't know if I should. Like, I understand. Like, I mean, I listen to the show and everything, and I'm not sexually active. Like I'm out with all kinds of different people. I've slept with my ex-boyfriend, who I was with for 2 years. And that's it.
0: Well, here's the thing, Lynn. I don't think you need to unravel the past. I don't think it's some mystery that you have to get to the bottom of.
12: Uh-huh.
0: I mean, I think we do this in the media a little too much and in movies and stuff. That
1: agreed.
0: If you could somehow figure out who the perpetrator of this molestation was, then it would all come into place for you.
1: Right. You could go have your justice. You know,
0: doesn't do you anything. It's like you got rear-ended at a stoplight by a drunk driver who was going 60 miles an hour. You don't need to find out what kind of car it was or what color the guy was that was driving it or any of that. It's just you got rear-ended at 60 miles an hour.
1: Yeah.
0: And now you're going to have some problems.
1: Right.
0: It's the same thing. But if this did happen to you, you would have to go and do physical therapy. You don't need a detective. You need a therapist.
1: Right.
12: Yeah.
0: So get some therapy for that reason.
1: Are you saying, though, that you have no relationship problems and that's why you're wondering whether you should...
12: I don't have relationship problems. I just have trust issues, though.
1: Yeah, well, no kidding.
0: That's a problem.
1: A relationship problem. Do you have kids?
12: Well, yeah. What's that?
1: You have kids?
12: No.
0: Okay. Good. No. You sound smart.
12: Thanks.
0: Yeah, no, it is. You sound like... 9 out of 10 people will just do the same idiotic crap their parents do, and then once in a while a smart person comes around and sees what their parents did and said, no, I'm not going to make that mistake. Yeah.
1: Do you gravitate to abandoning guys?
12: No, not at all. I am probably more strict than maybe I would have been.
0: Yeah, so she's smart.
1: What?
0: Strict.
1: Strict about what?
0: Well, about who she chooses to go out with.
1: Is that what you mean? Come on.
0: Lynn?
12: Uh-huh.
0: What did you mean by strict?
12: Well, like you said, like as far as I have like greater expectations of, not, I don't know how to explain it.
0: Higher.
12: As far as like who I go out with.
0: Higher standards.
12: Yeah, exactly.
0: That's all right. So I know what everyone's saying by their tone. Drew doesn't know because he's a robot, so he doesn't know what they mean by their tone. He only knows the words that come out of their mouth.
1: Right.
0: And sometimes the words are ambiguous. So he doesn't know what they're saying.
1: Cannot compute.
0: It does not compute, Drew. Can makes you part human. All right. So, some therapy. She sounds smart.
1: Yeah.
0: Yeah?
1: Yeah.
0: Okay. You want to talk to someone?
1: Well, it's time to break, isn't it?
0: All right. We got a couple minutes. Let me tell you this, by the way.
1: Oh.
0: I was running late tonight.
1: Yeah.
0: As I often am.
1: Yeah.
0: And I was driving down my hill, and it's that one-lane highway there, and you get trapped behind some rubbernecker, you're never going to get to the bottom kind of thing.
1: Yeah.
0: It's always painful. And I realize, like you're an android, Drew. I'm an android myself, and I'm like the Terminator when I drive, which is I lock onto things, and I start doing focusing and computations, and everything's going, and I size up cars. Like, if I can't see the back of the person's head, if it doesn't stick up higher than the headrest, I deduct 5 miles an hour.
1: Right.
0: And if I see any stuffed animals in the back window, I deduct like 22 miles an hour. And I'm doing all my computations because I'm trying to figure out whether I should make my move or not.
1: Right.
0: I saw the license plate frame on the car that was crawling down the hill in front of me, and it said, "So proud to be Bobby's mommy." custom license plate frame, the one you get at the kiosk at the mall. Uh-huh. And I thought, oh Christ, I got to get past this person if I have to get up on the curb now. Because mm-hmm. that and the other one I saw, which was I found amazingly ironic, is and this is the person I wanted to ram a few weeks ago. Is I was driving down the same hill, running late as usual, guy crawling down the hill in front of me, and I saw the bumper sticker on his car, Dale Earnhardt's big number 3, and I thought, how dare you? How dare you put the great Dale Earnhardt, a man who lived 185 miles an hour at a time, you have this man's bumper sticker on your car as you walk it down the street?
1: That's his grandson put it on there.
0: How dare you? Okay, we'll take a quick break. Drew in Pittsburgh. I'm in Los Angeles. We'll be right back. Yeah, baby. That's right. Phone number 1-800-LOVE-191. My name's Ace. That's Doc Drew. He's my partner. He's my bro. He's my main man. He's in Pittsburgh tonight.
1: Yeah.
0: Mm-hmm. What time is it over there, Drew? 3 hours difference?
1: 3 hours later. About what, 2 o'clock, something like that? Good times.
0: Getting a little tired, are you?
1: You know, been flying since 4 to 5 in the morning.
0: Yeah. What time was that flight this morning?
1: 6:30.
0: 6:30, really?
1: Yeah.
0: Holy Christ. What time did you go to bed?
1: 12:30.
0: 12:30.
1: Yeah.
0: And woke up what time?
1: 4:30.
0: Oh,
1: goodness. Yes.
0: Yes. That's a certain kind of pain, isn't it?
1: It really is. I'm actually in pretty good shape right now.
0: Yeah.
1: I'm surprised.
0: Yeah, well, you know, Drew, because he did all his doctoring during his residency and everything, he kind of got used to that, right?
1: I really did. I mean, it's amazing how you can train yourself into stuff.
0: Yeah, you know, I wonder if that kind of stuff is. I wonder how long that stuff takes. I mean, if it lasts, you know what I mean? Like, if you had a kid, and you put that kid, let's say the kid was 18 or 19 or something like that, and you just put that kid through some sort of like special forces training,
1: right?
0: Where it was. You got up at 5 every morning. You ran 8 miles in boots. Then it was 1,000 push-ups and, you know, running through tires and obstacle courses. And every morning, you know, sleep deprivation, you know, horrible conditions, you know, really, really guys really working you.
1: Yeah.
0: If you did that for 6 months, do you think you'd be able to draw on that for the rest of your life?
1: No, but if you did it for like 8 years, like we do in medicine, then you're in.
0: Don't you even think you'd be better off if you went through that experience once, even if it was 6 months or 4 months?
1: You know, because I think when you do it that way, you always sort of, you avoid doing it and remember it as something you can do. If you've been doing it year on year, it just becomes automatic. You're just doing it.
0: Mm-hmm. Mm-hmm.
1: You know what I'm saying?
0: Yeah. I still think you'd be better off if you got, everyone should get their ass sort of kicked like for a short period of time.
1: Yeah.
0: Yeah. You're going to have to do that with your kids, Drew.
1: Yeah. That's why I put in football.
0: Yeah. Good times. Yeah. Okay. You got a call there?
1: Yeah.
0: Annie?
10: Yeah, hi.
0: You're 19?
10: You know, before I get to my question real quick, I can totally understand what you're saying about the boot camp. Because I went to Japan for a year. It took me 2 hours to get to school, and you had the subway systems. Mm-hmm. And it was basically like an obstacle course for 2 hours every morning to get to school.
1: Yeah.
0: Why'd you go to school in Japan?
10: I was an exchange student there.
0: Uh-huh.
10: But anyway, my question is...
0: Stay with a Japanese family?
10: Yeah, I did. I was a homestay.
0: And how long were you there for?
10: Oh, I was there for a year.
0: Did you learn the language?
10: Yeah, pretty much.
0: Wow. It's crazy.
13: Ciao.
0: Yeah. What'd that guy say?
10: Oh, let's play it again. I didn't hear him.
13: Ciao. Ding dong.
10: That's gibberish. That's not even gibberish.
0: Oh, that's Chinese. You just don't speak Chinese. That's
10: well, I'm a linguistics major, so I'm going to learn it.
0: Oh, that's nice. And the family treated you right?
10: No.
0: Oh, they didn't?
10: They were really xenophobic.
0: Oh, really?
10: Yeah, they don't like white people, really.
1: Why'd they have some
0: family doesn't like white people?
10: Not just white people, like foreigners. They didn't like
1: them. Why did they have you in their home then?
10: They basically said that there was a free room, and the company that sponsored me was basically begging for volunteers to host me.
0: But okay, they're begging for volunteers, but
10: yeah, because
0: if you don't like foreigners, what are you bringing Round Eye into your home for?
10: They basically were, yeah, I don't know. It's part of the culture to, if someone's really offering and they need your help, I suppose.
0: All right, well, which is it?
1: Then once they come in, you treat them like crap.
0: Well, do they treat you badly?
10: They badmouthed America a lot, and they said that because of that, I'm a reflection of the country and da-da-da-da-da.
0: Really?
10: Yeah. Well, not everyone's like that. I don't want to badmouth the entire country.
0: No.
10: It's a wonderful place.
0: Shangri-La. let me say this very quickly for those of, because I think people are sort of under the impression that we invented racism in this country, or if we didn't invent it, we're certainly the biggest perpetrators of it.
10: No.
0: Most, especially Asian cultures, much more racist than we are here in the United States.
10: Adam?
0: Yes.
10: The main reason that Japan's so racist, though, is because they were in isolation for, like, years and years and years. That's why, because they wanted to stop the spread of Christianity.
0: Yeah.
10: But anyway, yeah.
0: Yeah, but they're racist, right? I mean, they don't like the Koreans or
10: they're
0: Chinese.
10: They're racist, but they put it under a veil of pride for their country.
0: Right.
10: It's kind of like what we do. I mean, if you really want to go extreme, you could say that, you know, maybe the KKK thinks the white power movement would be. But, you know, Japanese people, they aren't all like that.
0: No, they're great folks. Great folks. Go ahead. All right, go ahead.
10: All right, I'm sorry. Back to my question. What I was going to say that I bought birth control pills about 5 or 6 months ago, and they're going to be due here pretty soon. So I was wondering, would they be completely useless after the expiry date?
1: Probably not completely useless, but you can't really rely on them. I have a sort of thing about expired drugs. I don't think you should use them.
0: I do. I mean, not for birth control, but, if you're trying to get high.
10: Drew?
1: Yeah.
10: I'm not sexually active right now. I was wondering if I took them to suppress my periods, would it still work?
1: Yeah, it would.
10: Okay, cool.
1: But don't go more than a month or two out, though.
0: I don't understand. Why is it taking so long for them to get to you?
10: Oh, well, what happened was I was in a relationship with a guy, and right as I got the pills, we broke up.
0: Mm-hmm.
10: So I just never bothered taking them because mm-hmm. I wasn't active.
0: Mm-hmm.
10: So I just...
1: You have a backlog.
10: Yeah.
0: All right.
10: Okay, well, thank you.
0: All right, Andy. All right. Yeah. See, listen, Drew.
1: Yeah.
0: My thoughts. I sit home, I watch that History Channel every night.
1: Yeah. Yes.
0: I don't think we're done with Japan or Germany. Certainly not Germany. Oh, no. Now with these pussies... condemning us and our what we're trying to do over there in the Middle East. And you know my plan for Germany, Drew.
1: What's that?
0: My plan should just start bombing them.
1: That History Channel is dangerous stuff for malleable minds.
0: Here's all I want to do.
1: Impressionable people get
0: persuaded. I want to start bombing Germany just next weekend. Just randomly. Just bombing the hell out of Germany. And when they say... When Helmut Kohl says, "What's up? This is completely unprovoked. What are you doing?" And we'll just go, "Don't like it, huh?" Interesting.
13: They're all filthy socialists. Who cares?
0: Yeah. I'm a big fan of being bombed for no reason. Interesting. That's interesting. Tell that to talk to the folks from England and Poland and 6 million Jews. Let's see. Take a vote on that one. It's interesting. Just being bombed for no reason. You don't like that? Noted. Idiots. World War I and World War II. 6 million Jews, and we're done with them? I said we bomb tomorrow, Drew.
1: Paul.
14: Hey.
1: Paul, what's up?
14: Hi. I wanted to ask you about the new drug out called Provigil, also called Modafinil.
1: Uh-huh.
14: Have you ever heard of it before?
1: Yeah, I've had a couple of patients take it.
14: Yeah, it's supposedly, you'd like this a lot, both of you. It just completely shuts down your need to sleep.
1: It's
14: sort of saying like it's almost like a weird miracle thing where it's just very unexpected, surprising. They were like testing some other drug and it just like a scalpel just turned off the area that tells your brain time to go to sleep.
0: I got to get some of that.
1: Well, it has a lot of funny properties, and we're learning about it all the time.
0: True, you got to get me some of that.
1: I know. The last patient I had with it got hypertension. Blood pressure went crazy on it, and that's one of the side
0: effects. What were they taking it for?
1: For drowsiness. And it's a stimulant, but it's a completely novel mechanism in terms of how it works. I really don't know what all the effects are going to be.
0: It's not like a barbiturate.
14: It wasn't a stimulant. Saying that after you take it, you don't need catch up sleep. You'll just be normal after you stop taking it.
1: Well, I can tell you by having observed a few people on it, they get some stimulant. But are you taking it?
14: No, interested in it, no.
0: Yeah. But listen, it's as Drew always says. And,
1: no free lunch.
0: Yeah, in nature. But let me say this about the Krauts. They make a hell of a car.
14: I have seen a couple of different newspaper articles where there's a journalist saying, I've just been up for 4 days.
1: There's nothing in nature that you can do that will not have a side effect.
0: Yeah, I mean, it's like saying, hey, some journalist.
14: I think you're just a bad man who wants to make us unhappy.
0: Yeah, Drew. What about that?
1: Well, that's right.
0: No, it's sort of like saying, hey, I took these steroids and it's great. I feel strong. I feel vital. I'm showing some real effects from the working out and stuff. And it's 3 months later, looking better than ever. Yeah, okay.
1: That's
0: eventually,
1: right.
0: Eventually the NADs are falling off.
1: That's right.
0: I mean, what if you took this pill every day? You think you could just eliminate sleep from your life?
1: No one knows. I'm just
0: nature has a way of kicking you in the ass.
1: Yep.
0: You know what I'm saying?
1: Yep.
0: You can bend it a little bit once in a while, but you can't go against it.
1: No.
0: But an interesting thing for you to keep tabs on, Drew.
1: Provigil?
0: Yeah.
1: The patients I saw on it scared the hell out of me. It clearly was having protean effects and things that we don't really understand yet. So.
0: But Drew.
1: What?
0: Let's say I was doing those things where I go to bed at 2 and I had to get up at 4 to go do something.
1: Like I'm doing right now?
0: Yeah, like you're doing now. I had to do like...
1: Would I love to take this
0: 25 hours of radio or something.
1: Of course.
0: And how about I pop one of those? What happens?
1: I don't know. We don't know.
0: I'm willing to take my chances.
1: All right.
0: Why don't you give me one? Maybe I'll start liking the medium crust pizza.
1: Maybe.
0: Turn me into a retard.
1: You have hypertension and stroke out.
0: I'm going to stroke out anyway. Oh, okay.
1: I don't mean stroke.
0: Yeah. I see what you're talking about. Melody?
1: That's stroking what you do.
0: Uh-huh. Stroking off, not stroking out?
1: Exactly.
0: Melody?
15: Yeah?
0: What's up?
15: Hey, I have a question. I'm 5 months pregnant right now, mm-hmm. but my first month I was pregnant, I was taking my birth control, and my friend just had her kid, and she was on the Depo-Vera, and it messed up her kid, and I didn't know if it did.
1: What do you mean? Whoa, what do you mean messed her up?
15: It's just premature or something like that. I don't remember the whole thing, but they said it could cause some of my birth control.
1: No. Nope.
15: No?
0: Mm-mm.
15: Okay.
0: Why are you 5 months pregnant? You got pregnant at 15?
15: No, I got pregnant at 16.
0: All right.
15: My birthday's in April, so.
0: What's that?
15: My birthday's in April. I got pregnant in June.
0: I see. All right. So you're a good 16.
1: Yeah. She would wait till she was 16.
0: All right, I'm sorry. All right, but you'll have the kid when you're 16, right?
15: I'll have the kid maybe after I'm 17.
0: Maybe, but I don't think so.
15: They don't know yet.
0: Yeah. That'd be nice just to technically say you're 17.
15: Yeah.
0: Yeah. Who's the dad?
15: My husband.
1: Your husband? How old is he?
15: He's 18.
0: You guys are married?
15: Yeah. We got married the 19th of October.
1: Uh-huh. Wow. How do you support each other? I mean...
15: He's a car salesman, and we have our own apartment and everything.
0: When I hear a car salesman, I hear sociopath.
15: Huh?
0: I hear sociopath. They're horrible people, those car salesmen.
15: Yeah, they are.
0: Yeah. Oh. They're a horrible breed of guys. They're just horrible. People that sell anything are horrible, but guys who sell cars are the dregs of the sales. You know, take the pool of salespeople, which is already like the lowest rung of society, and these guys are beneath them.
15: Yep.
0: Yeah. All right. Well, good times. What kind of cars does he sell?
15: Ford.
0: All right.
16: So Ford, so.
0: That's nice. And he's 18. He's actually out there on the floor selling cars?
16: Yeah.
0: Nice. All right, hey, well, good times. He makes okay money?
16: Yep.
0: All right, well, you guys are set. You're all set. Don't get pregnant again, though, right?
16: No, not at all.
0: All right, baby.
16: All right.
0: Yeah, your kid's going to turn out fine.
16: Okay, thank you.
0: I won't pray it's a girl.
16: It is a girl.
0: Oh, good.

0: I get drunk on Wednesday nights because it's my nights off on Saturday nights. And so I don't drink while, like, the days that I work. So when I drink a lot. Mm-hmm. And what so happens is when I was a kid, I used to sleepwalk a lot and talk and do a lot of things, fight in my sleep and everything. Mm-hmm. And now that I drink, I get up and
1: pee on things.
0: Yeah, like, you know, it's funny, you know, when, you know, I piss on like a refrigerator, walls and stuff.
1: How did I know that? How did I know that? Magically, I knew that one.
0: Yeah. But, you know, it's all funny and stuff until, like, recently I did it and I peed on my PlayStation and my cable box.
1: Nice.
0: See, that's not funny because I don't have nothing now.
2: Oh, well, did it ruin them?
0: Yeah, it doesn't work or nothing. I have to go take them in and stuff.
2: Well, what do you mean? You turned them on, and what'd it do?
0: It won't turn on at all.
1: Fried. It smoked.
0: Yeah.
2: Mm.
0: And I was just wondering, you know, what could I do to... I mean, is there anything I can do to stop sleepwalking and stuff?
2: Yeah, what about that, Drew?
1: No. You have to stop drinking. It's the drinking.
2: Well, he was sleepwalking before he was drinking.
1: I know, but now it's the drinking. Really, that's why he sleepwalks.
2: Yeah, but he sleptwalked before he drank.
1: No, when he was a kid, he sleptwalked, and it's come back again with the drinking.
0: I'm sorry. I've always been sleepwalking and stuff.
1: Even as an adult?
0: Even as an adult, yeah. When I'm
1: sleepwalking. Really?
2: Well. Is there any reminder you can give yourself? Like, seriously, what if you posted a note on your door that said, you're sleepwalking? Mm-hmm. Would you be able to process that?
0: Probably not, because when I peed in the refrigerator, my mom caught me, and she said, she told me in the morning, she's all, what are you doing? And I was like, she said, I just smiled at her and kept proceeding.
2: What?
1: Are you a big guy?
2: She's got to be proud, by the way. 23-year-old guy still living at home, taking a leak in the salad crisper.
0: You gotta love it. Gotta love it.
2: Yeah.
1: Are you a big guy?
0: Yeah, I'm about 5'10", 5'11", with about 200 pounds.
2: You're thinking of sleep apnea?
1: Yeah, sleep disturbances, yeah. But no, that wouldn't be that.
2: Well, should he go to a sleep specialist, Drew?
1: Yes, if he really wants to do something about this, he can get a sleep study done.
2: Go to local college?
1: No, local hospital.
2: And just sign up for some program?
1: No. Go and have a sleep evaluation. See the sleep specialist.
2: Yeah, but you can just walk right in and see the sleep specialist?
1: You can walk in and see them. You call them. You call the hospital, see who the sleep specialists are. It's usually a neurologist or a pulmonologist. Mm-hmm. In this case, it would be good if you got a neurologist involved with it, because there can be other kinds of neurological issues that can cause this, sort of sleep terrors and sleep other kinds of neurologically based sleep disturbances.
2: Mm-hmm.
1: And, yeah, get checked out. I imagine that, well, there must be behavioral mechanisms out there or interventions that people have conceived of for this.
2: Well, I mean, you know, something where you trip some kind of alarm or something.
1: Exactly. Something where you wake up or you structure the room in such a way that you can't walk around.
2: Yeah. True.
1: Huh.
2: Do smart people do this?
1: Not
2: as much. It seems like a more primitive mind would work better in this situation. is that just me, because I don't sleep very well?
1: Yeah, it makes sense. It's certainly not a hypervigilant mind like yours.
2: Right.
1: Right. So, Ryan? What, Anderson?
3: Yeah. You're saying that they'd sleepwalk down to the fridge and get, like, some thick crust pizza?
2: Yeah, and then take a leak all over it. I'm glad he whizzed on his Xbox, though. And a cable box. Oh, my God. And by the way, could you imagine living with someone who was on the move every night, drunk, peeing in various places of the house?
1: Jesus.
2: Like, could you sleep knowing this?
1: You remember my story about the guy in college, right?
2: Yeah, your roommate?
1: Yeah.
2: Tell everybody what he did.
1: Well, in the olden days, we had a thing called a record player or a turntable.
2: Now, what did that play?
1: Records.
2: What are those?
1: These discs of vinyl.
2: I thought you were speaking about extraordinary athletic achievements.
1: Record players, yes. And you'd take a stick with a needle on the end and place it on the vinyl disc.
2: Man, what happened then?
1: And you'd play the Magic Box.
2: I've seen those. The Beatles used to have those.
1: Yes, Beatles used to play these discs.
2: Mm-hmm.
1: And when you're

0: these record players, these turntables, would each have, they all have a dust cover on top, which is basically, how would you describe that? So a top that lifts
1: looks like
0: a hinge.
1: It looks like a plastic tray that keeps everything off of the turntable. Yeah. It sort of hinges up and snaps up into place at the top, locks right. in at 90 degrees.
0: Right. And so my buddy got up after a little too much to drink and walked over to his turntable, which we would always put these on top of other large pieces of stereo equipment because in those days everything was big.
1: Right.
0: And it would be about waist height. And he walked over to it, lifted up the dust pan, the dust cover, and peed all over the turntable.
1: Mm.
0: Thought it was the toilet.
1: Yeah. You have any idea, like, who'd you have on there? Like some Fleetwood Mac?
0: Fleetwood Mac, Carly Simon.
1: Frampton,
0: Carly Simon.
1: Maybe a little Chicago. Yeah. James Taylor.
0: Oh, yeah. Cat Stevens.
1: Oh, true. Yeah, buddy. All right. Let's take a little break.
0: All right.
1: When we come back, you want to speak to who? Brian?
0: Yeah.
1: About donating an egg?
0: Sure.
1: All right. After this. Hey, everybody. It's Loveline. I'm Adam. That's my main man, Drew, in Pittsburgh.
2: Yahoo.
1: Drew is sitting in a ballroom in a hotel.
0: It's surreal. Huge ballroom. I'm lit over here in a far corner. The rest of it's just black. Hundreds of tables.
1: And, yeah. See, now, I would make a Shining reference, the movie The Shining.
0: If I knew what you were talking about.
1: But you still refuse to see that movie, even though it's been 8 years I've been begging you to see the movie The Shining.
3: Unacceptable.
1: Yeah. Don't bring that up in therapy when you're there next, would you please? Partner keeps bringing up a certain movie, a certain big movie that was very well received, and
0: I will bring
1: refuse
0: that up.
1: To see it. Please
0: bring
1: that up.
0: The same week that you bring up your masturbatory habits with your therapist.
1: How
0: you
1: dare
0: start
1: you.
0: Talking to him about masturbation.
1: Dare
0: I'll
1: you.
0: Talk.
1: Drew, first
0: movies.
1: Off, you know that masturbation is not a problem for me. You know, it's not a problem. I pull my pants down. I wank my dork. something comes out. No problem. Number one.
0: Not seeing South Park. South Park. It's Shining. I was talking to Anderson about South Park during the break.
1: All right. But number two, you know that if I speak at any length at all about masturbating, I will have to begin masturbating.
0: Well, you know, just you and the folks looking at you through the window there.
1: Yeah, but he doesn't want to have to pull on the slicker and turn that into a Gallagher concert. I mean, that's going to be a disaster. He's going to definitely charge me extra. Shut up. You know you're trying to make me angry now.
0: Yeah.
1: All right, who are we talking to, Brian?
0: Yeah.
1: I was hoping Brian would be a chick. Brian?
4: Yeah.
1: You're 19?
0: Uh-oh.
4: Yeah.
1: You want to know where can a woman go to donate eggs?
4: Yeah, I've got a friend that needs to know because she's, like, real hard on cash, and I heard a call about some lady here that got paid for it, and she wanted to know if there were problems with it.
1: What is, how old is your friend?
4: She is 22.
1: And is she attractive?
4: Yeah.
1: Does she have a college degree?
4: No.
1: No. And how much money does she think she's going to make?
4: I'm not sure exactly. She doesn't know. It's just she needs any amount of money.
0: Mm-hmm. What does she need it for?
4: What's that?
1: She don't have any money. That's
0: why does she? What's happening? And why the urgency?
4: Well, she needs to pay her rent right now. The lease is about to run up, and
1: she doesn't have a place to live. Are you interested in this girl?
0: Oh, yeah.
4: She's my ex-girlfriend, actually.
1: Why'd you guys break up?
4: I don't know. I was just kind of bored with the relationship. She wasn't going anywhere. She has job problems.
1: She's your ex-girlfriend, and you're calling our show to find out where she can hawk an egg?
4: Yeah.
0: You broke up with her?
4: Yeah.
1: Jesus. I don't know if it's stupid or noble or what it is.
4: Well,
1: she seemed pretty involved with her life.
4: The apartment she's living in, my name's also on the lease.
1: Yeah, all right. Now it's coming into focus.
4: She can't pay the rent, so I'm paying it right now.
1: All right. Fair enough. Drew.
0: Yeah.
1: And by the way, we've heard prices at $3,500, $5,000, $7,500,
0: yep.
1: somewhere $3,500 to $10,000.
0: Yep.
1: I'm guessing if she's having trouble making the rent and she has no college degree and that kind of thing, and she was Brian's girlfriend, so she's probably missing a tooth or two. Disqualified? Probably going to make on the lower end of the scale.
0: I would think.
1: But where would you go to begin this process, Drew? Open the newspaper?
0: Newspaper?
1: Call the local hospital?
0: hospital, talk to see if they have a fertility treatment center, and work through there.
1: Would you open the yellow pages and just look under fertility?
0: I would just call a local hospital to ask if they have fertility, anybody that specializes in fertility treatment.
1: All right. Let's move forward, Drew.
0: Let's do that.
1: Let's talk to Caitlin. Caitlin?
3: Yeah.
1: You're 18?
3: Yes.
1: What's up?
3: Not much.
1: Great.
0: That it?
3: What?
1: Did we catch you at a bad time?
3: No, not at all.
1: All right. What's your question?
3: My question is, how come when I give my boyfriend a hand job and he comes, why does he laugh hysterically?
0: Did you ask him?
3: No. Well, he doesn't know.
1: And is it only from a hand job, or does he laugh hysterically when he produces seed in other manners, like oral sex or intercourse?
0: Intercourse.
3: Just when I give him a hand job.
0: Huh.
1: So
0: is that the only thing you do with him?
3: Nah, well, yeah, kind of. I've given him blowjobs before, yeah, but I don't have intercourse with him, no. But he only laughs when I...
1: Give him a hand job.
3: Yeah.
1: Hmm. Maybe, I don't know. Does he laugh only after the orgasm, or does he laugh during the hand job?
3: No, he laughs only after the orgasm, after he has cummed.
0: So not during the orgasm?
3: Uh-uh.
0: It's not some sort of laughing of relief. He's like...
3: I don't know.
1: So I'm going to do a simulation here.
0: Oh, yeah. What was that, Caitlin? What was the last part? Oh, here was somebody. Yeah. Okay.
1: Oh, no. Yeah, don't stop it. Don't stop. Yeah, come on. Okay, no, hold on. Spit in your hand. Yeah, no. Okay, keep going a little faster. Yeah, no. No, I'm right there. I'm right there. All right. All right, leave. What am I doing? Oh, man, I should have got a bib going. All right. Well, I'm done with women. I got to eat now. Is that what it's like?
3: Yeah, kind of, I guess. I don't... Yeah?
1: Mm-hmm.
0: And what does he tell you when you ask him what he's laughing about?
3: He goes, my dick tickles.
1: No, so maybe he's holding back.
0: No. It's too sensitive.
1: It becomes too sensitive.
0: Yeah.
1: It becomes too sensitive.
0: Yeah. You're overworking him. You're too vigorous.
3: I don't know. Maybe...
1: Yes,
0: too much stimulation. That's what women complain about when they go, no, that's too much.
1: Well, then they're too much. They go, stop. And you're always like, what? And they're like, no. And you're like, you're bluffing. I'll give you a little more. Yeah, it's overwhelming.
0: Yeah,
1: and there's such a fine line between. Like being tickled and sort of enjoying it and then having it be sort of overwhelming.
0: Yeah.
1: And it sort of reminds me of like when something is really hot or really cold and you touch it, at first it feels the same.
0: Right, you can't tell which it is.
1: You just know it's uncomfortable. And it doesn't necessarily even feel bad, it's just uncomfortable.
0: Right.
1: It feels like there's damage being done to you.
0: I bet she also keeps going with the hand job throughout his orgasm.
1: You know right. what I'm saying? Yeah. Well, that's a good girl.
0: No, but I mean, at the end, it's sort of, and she's probably a little too vigorous, and you know.
1: Yeah.
0: Yeah.
1: I'm well beyond the hand job phase of life, Drew.
0: Yeah. How about that?
1: Yeah. Just you know, FYI.
0: We're proud of you, Ace. Thanks for sharing.
1: Yep. Left that back in junior college, kiddies. Tracy.
0: I'm Ace. I'm done with hand jobs.
1: Yep. That's behind me. That's yesterday's hamper. Tracy.
5: Yeah.
1: You're 24. What's up?
5: Hi, Drew.
0: Hi, Tracy.
5: The thing is that I'm a little confused at this moment.
0: All right.
5: I've been going out with my boyfriend for about 3 months, and he's really great. I love everything about him. He's probably the best guy I've ever dated, except
0: Uh-oh.
5: The fact that
0: he's gay.
5: We haven't had sex.
1: Mm-hmm.
5: Well, we sort of did once
1: mm-hmm.
5: in the past 3 months, and I'm kind of starting to get really scared. Like, I don't know if he's gay or...
1: Ooh. How long has it been?
5: We've been dating for about 3 months.
0: And tell me about this almost time. What does that mean?
5: We've gotten, you know, really hot and heavy a few times, and he just... we get really excited, and then when it comes time to, like, you know, make the next move, he kind of goes limp.
0: Oh.
1: Mm-hmm. He's how old?
5: He's older than me. He's 34.
0: Is he on any medication?
5: Not that I'm aware of.
1: Has he had much experience?
5: I don't think so.
1: Why don't you think so?
5: Well, judging by what he says his life was like before growing up in high school and college, I guess he was a bit of a nerd.
1: Mm-hmm.
0: Huh.
5: And, but I don't know, it's kind of weird because, like, a few people that have met him, including myself, like, the first impression is that maybe he's gay.
1: Mm-hmm.
5: You know what I mean? He's a, mm-hmm. He's a very neat and tidy person.
1: Mm-hmm.
5: Very soft-spoken.
1: Does he ever wear those mock turtlenecks?
5: No.
1: How about the dicky? The cut-off turtlenecks?
5: I don't even know what that is.
1: Yeah. What kind of car does he drive?
5: What kind of car? I don't know. I know it's automatic.
1: God, hold on a second.
0: Wait, ask her what her dad did for a living.
1: Are there any bounds to what chicks don't know? And then how they get weird about it, too? Like, you know, you say to a girl, they'll go, oh, my dad, he worked for 30 years, and when he was done, he had a heart attack the day he retired. And you go, what did your dad do for a living? I don't know.
0: Worked in a factory.
1: And then they get mad. You go, really? You don't know what your dad did? No! It's like, you're asking some crazy math equation? The beauty about women is they can travel in a car multiple times and have no idea what kind of car it is.
5: I just don't like his car. Maybe that's what it is.
1: You blocked it from your mind?
5: Some sort of American car.
1: Okay, not an exciting car. Why are you with this guy, by the way? He has a crappy car and a bad penis.
5: No, it's a new car. It's just not my thing. Anyway.
1: What's he do for a living?
5: He's a physical therapist.
1: Duh.
0: No.
1: Mm-hmm. Uh-huh. And, sports. Does he like sports?
5: He loves sports.
1: Loves sports.
0: Huh.
1: Does he have a squeegee in his shower?
0: Ooh.
5: I don't know. I haven't noticed.
1: Not seen that.
0: Okay.
1: Is he a yogurt man? Does he like a lot of yogurt?
5: I'm serious about it. I'm crazy about him.
1: Have you ever found any gay erotica anywhere?
5: No.
1: Have you
0: ever been attracted to gay guys?
5: Never. And as a matter of fact, when I first met him, I wasn't sure that I even wanted to go out with him. And it was...
0: Why?
5: Because he was a little...
1: blowing this dude.
5: And too gentlemanly, you know what I mean? I like kind of...
0: All right, so your thing is you're not used to this kind of male. And when he has sexual dysfunction, you immediately leap to, he must be gay.
5: No, that's not it at all.
1: Mm-hmm.
5: I've never experienced that. So how am I, you know, plus the fact that a few people have also said, my first impression of him was that maybe he's gay.
1: Okay, well, so I would say your last statement of that's not it at all is not completely accurate because he just went on to say why you think he's gay.
5: Okay, and one more thing. The last time this happened, it just kind of like he got really upset at me for being upset because I got upset. I can't help but take it personally, you know.
1: Yeah.
5: And the lights were off, and I wanted him to turn the light on so we could talk and get to the bottom of it. And he didn't want to turn the light on.
1: Well, he didn't want you to see his penis, right? I mean, you knew what. I can understand him wanting to hide a little, but that doesn't make him gay.
0: None of this. Nothing you've said makes him homosexual. Nothing.
1: Well, what's your theory with the light, Tracy?
5: Like, he didn't want to face me. You know, he didn't want to look into my eyes.
1: Yeah, but he was ashamed. He was ashamed. Yeah. Not because he's gay. He's ashamed. He has a problem. I mean, you know, he may have a tumescence problem. And he needs to look into it. You know, I think it needs to be addressed. He's a physical therapist, right?
5: Mm-hmm.
1: So he understands the process of when somebody has an injury or a dysfunction somehow that they work on it.
0: Yeah.
5: Uh-huh.
1: He needs to apply the same thing to his penis.
0: Adam, sidebar.
5: So it's completely normal
1: Hold on. Yeah, go ahead.
0: That's Tracy's a pain in the ass.
1: Is that true?
0: Yes.
1: You mean with the look me in the eye?
0: Yes.
1: That's like never happened
0: wood
1: before.
0: Kind of yes, exactly.
1: I don't like his car.
0: Right.
1: All right. Let me get back with Tracy.
0: I go for aggressive guys.
1: Oh, yeah. Tracy. You're pain in the ass.
5: No,
1: He's the kind of person you wish you liked.
5: No, I do like him.
1: Oh, you know why you like him? Because you can't figure him out.
5: Yeah, I don't think that. I'm not into games like that.
1: But you're a hot chick, right?
0: Yes.
5: I don't know if I'd use that word, but I...
1: The guys like you.
5: Yeah.
1: And guys go a little...
0: Yeah.
1: Guys go to extremes sometimes to be with you.
5: No, I don't think. No.
1: Yeah? Huh?
5: No.
1: You know guys are into you pretty good.
5: A little.
0: Yeah.
1: All right. And this guy's got a Rubik's Cube for a nutsack. Like, you can't figure this guy out.
0: This is like the Persian cat, where you ignore the cat and he walks in the room. Oh, who's not interested in me?
5: No, that's not true at all. It's not about me.
1: Well, if it's not about you, then what's with the look me in the eye, turn the light on?
0: Man, I'm upset. The guy's got a problem.
1: The guy has a problem.
5: He won't talk to me about it.
1: All right, he's ashamed.
5: All he has to say is he doesn't know.
1: He's ashamed. Okay, you need to bring this up to him in the terms of sort of a medical problem and do it not in the bedroom.
0: Right. How can we help with this? How can you be supportive to help him through this problem?
1: Okay.
5: Yeah.
1: And that's all you can do, right?
0: And own the fact that it's freaking you out a little bit and making you feel responsible, even though it probably has nothing to do with you.
1: Right.
0: Oh, boy.
1: I don't like his car. It's American.
0: Ooh.
1: I don't know what it is. Never had this problem before.
0: Yeah. His penis got soft. He's gay.
1: Chicks, it couldn't be Tracy.
0: That's the point.
1: Right. Chicks get angry when you don't come through. Chicks are great. They get angry when you want sex, and then they get angry when you can't perform sex.
0: That's true.
1: Pretty much just angry all the time.
0: Oh, my God.
1: We'll take a break. We'll be right back. Buddy, Love Line. I'm Adam. That's Drew. Drew in Pittsburgh tonight. Coming through clear as a bell.
0: On your machine.
1: That's right. I should really lease that out to you, Drew.
0: Yeah, well, you did mention me. It was going to be a 5-day minimum.
1: I mean, you know, it didn't cost me $4,700, you know. I'm just saying. Yeah. A little scratch, you know.
0: I'm telling you.
1: Okay. Nicole is 19. She's on the line. Nicole?
6: Hi.
1: What's up?
6: Every time I meet a guy, like, he'll seem really normal at first, but it always turns out that he has a really big drug problem. And I was just, is this something, like, I'm doing? Like,
0: yes.
6: But
0: you're the only fixed variable in this equation, right?
6: It just, I don't understand. Like, I don't look for that. I mean.
0: Well, was your mom or dad an alcoholic?
6: Well, I didn't know, but recently I found out my dad's had a big drug problem for a long time.
1: Well, there she blows.
0: Magically, you just the way you don't know that these guys have it, you don't know that he had it, yet you sense that quality that you love in dad that was so, you know, you're so attached to. That's your idea of attachment. That's who you are in an attached relationship. You're with that kind of person. And that person has a certain feel about them, and you sort of sense it. And they might not even start using drugs till after you know them. Might be later. You know, but they get going with it. That's that type. That's that person.
1: All right. So what should Nicole do?
0: Al-Anon. If you're really interested in therapy, that's the only way that changes, Nicole. It's like a lock and a key. And you're the key, and you keep looking around for a lock that fits that key. And unless the key changes shape, you ain't going to be fitting into different locks.
6: And how can I tell? Like, I mean, shouldn't I be able to know this by now?
1: No. Well, you should, but no.
0: Yeah,
1: no.
0: That's not the way
1: obviously
0: people
1: work. No. So what about Al-Anon, baby?
0: Al-Anon, we're a therapy or working program, and Al-Anon do the 12 steps with a sponsor, and it will change how you relate to people with this disease a little bit. You'll always be attracted to them. It'll always be sort of because attraction is always the sort of unhealthy parts of us, but you'll learn maybe how to read your instincts a little better and how to make better choices.
1: Does that sound like too much work?
6: No.
1: No, but I know your feeling is your goddamn dad was a druggie. Now you got to go to Al-Anon? Like, you got to enter essentially a 12-step program because he was on drugs? Doesn't seem fair, does it?
0: Just like if you inherited some, you know, some
1: disease.
0: Genetic disease from him and you had to do some stuff. It's the same idea. And yeah, it's not a cognitive process so much. It's a wiring of our emotional systems that don't have, may not have verbal access and they don't have logic. And it's just our drive, our feeling states.
1: Well, there you go. And right? Listen, Nicole.
0: Good times.
1: You got to do this because you're going to end up hooking up with some guys, going to end up being a drug addict. You're going to have a kid with him, and then you'll have a little junior version of you.
0: To do it all over again.
1: It's going to keep the cycle going.
0: Right?
6: Yeah.
1: You got to break the cycle and go to that Al-Anon.
6: Yeah.
0: All right, Nicole. Good luck.
6: Thank you.
0: Yeah. Bye-bye. Boy, she didn't like that.
1: Well, what she wants is, what does she think? We have some sort of... drugometer meter that she can test guys with?
0: No, people think that there should be some sort of... Listen, the way the media pumps out crap, there should be some sort of menu I follow or some way to tell, some cognitive process I go through, and there just isn't.
1: And when's the last time you got a decent tip from the media? Do you know what I mean?
0: Oh, yeah.
1: I mean, like you know, once in a while a cop comes on and he's a defense therapist and he's like... Well, ladies, park in a well-lit area.
0: Yeah.
1: When you get into your automobile, lock your door.
0: Yes.
1: Don't park 70 miles from your place of work or your residence and then walk at night down lonely highways. It's like, yeah, okay, no duh.
0: Right.
1: If somebody does attack you, scream and alert people nearby. Yeah, okay. Is this the same guy who gives the hangover tips every year for New Year's?
0: Exactly.
1: Drink moderately. Do not overdo it. Drink water. Eat. You know, it's like, yeah, okay, all right. We live in this sort of like no-duh society.
0: Yes.
1: Somebody give me a decent tip.
0: But the tip is, hey, you need to change who you are in a dyadic exchange with another person. It takes months or maybe years.
1: But here's the tip.
0: No, go ahead.
1: Here's the tip. There's no tip.
0: Yeah, right.
1: It's like a weight loss expert.
0: That's right.
1: Exercise, drink a lot of water, watch your calories, and walk 30 miles every morning. There's a tip. Hangover tip, don't drink. Thank you. Where's my scratch pad again? Tony?
7: Hey, what's up, guys?
1: You're 20.
7: Yeah.
1: What's up?
7: I became sexually active when I was about 17.
1: Mm-hmm.
7: And I've had a problem with the feeling in the head of my penis. Like, I really can't feel it. But uh-huh. I've never had a problem with masturbation or orgasm during sex. The only problem I've ever had maybe was when my girlfriend would try to give me head. I didn't ever respond to it well.
0: All right, so there you go. That's you.
1: That's you. We couldn't hang out, by the way. Can't hang out with that kind of guy. But that's how your penis is shaped.
0: Configurated.
1: Yeah, this is where it's at. That's fine. You like intercourse, right?
7: Yeah.
1: Masturbation is fine.
0: It's good times.
1: You're not a BJ guy. I know a lot of guys. You know, I think there's this little sort of... I think there's two... Let me say this, Drew. Two popular myths in society and certainly amongst women.
0: Yeah.
1: Which is guys love huge cans... Mm. And guys love BJs.
0: Mm-hmm.
1: Here's the reality. Guys will take bigger cans over smaller cans, but in general, they like a medium and nicely formed set of breasts.
0: Yeah.
1: And number two, guy will certainly take a BJ, possibly in lieu of a hand job, but not in lieu of sex.
0: Right.
1: So
0: yeah, right.
1: Not as in love with either one of those two as society would lead you to believe.
0: That's right. Time to straighten that all out.
1: Especially Drew is a passionate man.
0: Yeah.
1: Yeah. I'll tell you, my theory is all the guys I know who ain't much into the BJ, it's just because they need to put their penis somewhere other than a mouth.
0: Uh-huh.
1: And they figure their penis does the mouth math. It's like, hey, this chick's got her mouth on my torque. She sure as hell could get her vagina on it. And if that's the case, where is it?
0: Uh-huh.
1: Let's get it. Yes?
0: Quick.
1: Thank you. Let's take a little break, Drew.
0: All right.
1: All right. Good times. We'll be right back.

0: Well, that's the show. Drew? Did Drew cut out?
1: Can you hear me?
0: Yeah, buddy.
1: All right, here we go.
0: Looking good. All right, call me on my cell, Drew.
1: All right.
0: We got to talk about tonight's performance.
1: Oh, I don't have your... yeah. All right.
0: You don't have my cell phone?
1: Yeah, I do now, I think.
0: All right, buddy.
1: And take, yeah, we got to go... Yeah, I got to talk a little bit about the way you behave.
0: We can hash out some of those beats for tomorrow's show.
1: Exactly.
0: Yeah. Take care of my Zephyr, would you, buddy?
1: Oh, believe me.
0: Mm-hmm. So, until next time, this is Adam Carolla for Dr. Drew saying mahalo.
1: Strangely, I'm gonna be in Cleveland tomorrow.
2: This has been Loveline. The opinions expressed on this show are not necessarily those of the staff, management, sponsors, or this station. The producer for Loveline is Ann Wilkins Engel. Loveline is a presentation of Westwood One Entertainment.
3: And Dr. Drew.
0: Hey, everybody. It's the best of Loveline. I'm Adam Carolla. That's Dr. Drew. Hopefully neither one of us are here because it's the best of. And we're all winners when we do the best of. We get to stay home. For me, I get to stare at the TiVo and get drunk. For Drew, he gets to follow his kids around and live his life vicariously through the eyes of three young, beautiful triplets. So, and you guys get the best of Loveline. So, without any further ado, here it is, the best of Loveline. Yeah! Oh, yeah! Yeah! Hey, Tro.
4: Hey!
0: You know what I'm about this close to doing, buddy?
4: No.
0: Trapped in traffic.
4: No! Ken, don't tempt this guy. He will do it. He will
0: I'm
4: do
0: a maniac.
4: It.
0: I'll swear to God. I'll drop trap.
4: I swear to God he'll do
0: I'll
4: it. Just don't
0: do it. Don't make me drop trap.
4: Don't do it.
0: I'll drop trap.
4: He'll do it.
0: I'll drop trap. I could tell you, but I have to kill you. 11:08, 8 minutes after 11. That's the other one they do. I forget about too. You know, we do the math.
4: Yeah.
0: You know, we do the math. We do the, you know, we do the
4: subtraction.
0: 7:36 is 24 away from the top of the hour.
4: It's also just the restating. 11:08, that's 8 minutes after the hour.
0: That's the other good radio one. Here's the thing about radio. Anything not to formulate a thought.
4: And to repeat and to take time.
0: Yeah, because here's what radio is, basically. Radio is like, look, we have marginally talented people that got to kill 4 hours. What the hell are they going to do? Well, here's something you can do.
4: Repeat yourself.
0: Yeah, when you say 8:07, say 7 minutes after 8 after that, and then you say 53 minutes away from the top of the hour. And then you keep back selling, and you keep talking
4: weather.
0: About news and weather and weather and news, and you never run out of anything to talk about. Yeah, it's great. That's great. I went over to, there used to be a guy who used to work in a city called the Nasty Man.
4: Oh, yeah.
0: He was this bald guy who, God, did he blow. And KLSX, who does the talk out here, I don't know how they managed to stay afloat. They've done a few, I guess, Stern. They've done a few good things, but they made some horrible calls. Just like super, super retard calls. They had the Nasty Man on for a while, and I went in the studio once, and he had stuff just posted on his wall that he could look up at, and he'd go, it'd just say, like, your window to the world, you know, and he'd just be looking around and go, it's Nasty Man, it's 7:08, it's 8 minutes after 7, your window to the world, the Nasty Man, you know, like... It's just five or six catchphrases in case you ever ran out of something to say. You just look up and you just see it.
4: Oh, boy.
0: Yeah, it's good times.
4: That is good times.
0: Yeah, sure he's working somewhere. Maybe doing a little, doing weddings, things like that. A little mobile DJ work. Yeah? All right. You know the thing about KLSX, by the way? They want to do a show with me and Jimmy. I want to do a show. No, not going to do it.
4: Yeah.
0: Yeah. Yeah, it's genius. Yeah, got the Nasty Man. Kimmel and Carolla? No.
4: Not much talent there.
0: Yeah, I'll tell you, those radio programmers, genius. Boy, they're some sharp guys. Very, very sharp fellas. Super smart. You think TV guys are stupid? Think how stupid radio guys must be. You know what I'm saying, Drew?
4: Yeah, they're stupid enough to be in this business, which is a pretty good business.
0: Yeah, you know why? Because it's there's no competition. So your only competition is from other idiots. So all you got to be is the top idiot. Yeah, they didn't on this station on K Rock. They wouldn't put me and Kimmel on together for a while. I remember them telling me, the program director at this station or the general manager told me Kimmel wasn't on-air material. There's a behind-the-scenes man. Good writer, you know, good producer, not a personality. All right, well, there you go. And who knows, he may still be right. We don't know. You know what I'm saying?
4: Don't judge. Cannot judge.
0: Cannot judge.

0: Shannon?
1: Yeah, hi.
0: What's happening, baby doll?
1: Well, I actually heard your comment about the gossip, and I do agree that it is ridiculous, but it actually does serve as a function. In pre-adolescence, like, I go to UCSD, and I'm a developmental psychology major, and I just went through all this adolescent stuff, so I just learned that actually teenagers will use gossip to kind of feel each other out, to check their beliefs with each other. So actually, it's kind of a developmental stage as you get older. So that 17-year-old that's all about the gossip, it's actually, like, part of her. Like, that's,
0: hold on, you know, that's not pre-adolescence.
2: Yeah, pre-adolescence is
1: 9, 10, 11, 12.
2: No, Shannon, what we actually said was that it is like children to be that caught up in gossip. And then, which is the case, and that children use that sometimes as a way of sort of gaining esteem amongst their peers too.
1: What
2: you guys didn't hear is Adam and I continued our conversation off the air, and we started talking about how women use gossip as a way of getting a group together and then shunning one.
1: Exactly.
2: Women continue to shun, just the way, believe it or not, other primates do. And men have essentially no shunning instincts. They just don't do that.
1: Well, because they're using physical aggression, wouldn't you say?
2: I would say because the brain's wired differently.
0: Yeah.
2: Right. It's just the way
0: we're smarter.
1: Right.
0: Shannon, you're a developmental psychology major?
1: Yeah.
0: For kids, for children?
2: Humans. Just the whole life spectrum, yeah.
1: Oh, yeah, exactly. But my focus is
0: going to
1: be adolescence, so.
0: All right, don't get into that. That's a cop-out.
2: Why?
1: Why?
0: Because, well, let me explain. Everything for kids is a cop-out.
2: What?
0: Entertainment for kids, cop-out.
2: Wait, well, what do we talk about all the time? That's the time you can make a difference, is
0: the
2: when
0: books,
2: people are
0: the
2: kids.
0: People, the kids are, they oh, write no, the children's
2: is, but
0: the,
2: yeah, yeah, yeah,
0: cop-out.
2: But this is trying to end therapeutically help
0: yeah,
2: kids so
0: yeah,
2: they don't
0: let
2: get
0: me, screwed
2: let me
0: explain
2: up.
0: How it works. Here's some clay, Junior. Get busy.
2: No, I'm going to go blow a butt
0: what outside the vending machine.
2: But look at all the screwed up older adolescents we get because nobody intervened when they were young.
0: Listen, here's a child psychologist work. The psychologist. Here, draw something. Here you go. Here's some construction paper and a Marx-a-lot. Go to town, Junior. Then a kid draws a picture of somebody stabbing somebody else. Who's that? That's Daddy. What's he doing? Stabbing Mommy. Okay, let me talk to Mommy, Daddy. He's got some anger. He feels as if the father's being aggressive. Yeah, here's some clay. It's a cop-out. I mean, you're doing the kids some good, or maybe you are, maybe you're not. But whenever you work with kids, whether it's children's books, children's entertainment, children's psychology, it's a cop-out. It is. It means, if you worked with adults, they tell you it was no good. The kids can't do it. They're just working with clay the whole time. Hey, draw a picture.
2: Well, the idea is just to form attachments with them and help them
0: here you
2: with
0: go.
2: The attachment formation.
0: Here's some dolls. Here's some clay. Sit on that very small novelty chair. I'm going to sit on the big person chair over here, and I'll watch you. Yeah? And then once in a while, I'll get called in the court and screw up something.
2: It's interesting that you would have no appreciation for this. All the child psychologist is really supposed to do, fundamentally, is attune to the child. Just attune to them as they do whatever task
0: it is that they need to do.
2: They don't. That's the child attuning to the puppy, then.
0: You don't need 14 years of schooling to sit there and to hand the kid some clay. That's all I'm saying. Now, listen, it's a cop-out gig. It's just like writing children's books, cop out. That's all. I'm just saying. Shannon?
1: Yeah.
0: But listen, it's smart. It's a good move. It's easy.
2: Well, she's talking about adolescents too, by the way, not children.
0: Well, that's where it gets a little tougher. You're dealing with the 11-year-old that was molested and is trying to F his stepsister. That's
2: go.
0: Different.
2: That's
1: okay, now what happens is early on we detected something and realized that this 11-year-old was being molested, you know, most of their life. Wouldn't you say that child psychologist is absolutely important for finding that kind of stuff?
0: So
1: they aren't affected for the rest of their lives?
0: I mean, if he can spell molested out of clay, I guess we can actually make an M out of the clay. Just call me back when you start getting into the clay and construction paper part of it.
2: I was a part of a consensus conference down in Atlanta that Rosalind Carter put on, of all things, and the consensus was that the earlier the intervention, the better the outcome, and that the overall consensus was that most interventions to be effective, really in terms of lifelong change, must be entertained by age 8.
0: Really?
2: Yeah.
0: Yeah, good times.
2: Yeah.
0: That never going to happen. All right. Wait, someone's got a problem with my
2: go ahead.
0: Gas part.
2: Yeah, go ahead. No,
0: who else
2: the,
0: over here?
2: No.
0: That's treatment for depression. All right. Paul?
3: Yeah.
0: You're 26?
3: Yes, I am.
0: All right, so, yes.
3: The problem I have with the gas price idea is that
0: I'm a father,
3: and...
0: Hold on a second.
2: It's like become like the Phil Henry show. You say bizarre, off-the-wall things, and people call up and react to it.
0: Hold on, he's a working father. So let me get this straight. He's got a kid and a job?
2: And $5 will be a lot for him.
0: Holy Christ, we got to stop the presses. Yes, go ahead, Paul.
3: I got two kids.
0: Two kids.
3: And they live in Orange County. I'm 4 hours away. And I have one of those type of vehicles you're talking about.
0: Yes.
3: Yeah. And it's hard for me to get there at times to get my kids.
0: Why do you live 4 hours away from your kids?
3: Because the mother and I met in college.
0: Aha.
2: Oh, that explains the 4 hours away.
0: I see.
3: Exactly.
0: Okay.
2: No, that does not explain the 4 hours.
0: I know you guys
2: Paul.
0: Met collegiately. That's
2: that requires 4 hours distance in order to
0: meet hour the minimum.
2: Yeah,
0: minimum.
2: That's
0: the
2: Geneva
0: college.
2: Convention.
0: It goes high 17 hours away. Yeah.
3: Yeah.
0: You met in college. Yeah.
3: Yeah, we're 4 hours apart because I live down here in Visalia, and she's in Orange County.
2: And our question was, why did you choose to live?
0: Why do you live 4 hours from your kids? Well, we met in college. All right, that's number one. Then, that didn't answer our question. Well, we're 4 miles apart.
2: 4 hours
0: because
2: apart.
0: We're 4 hours apart because I live out here in Visalia, and she's 4 hours away. Hold on, Drew. Let me get this down.
2: You live 4 hours apart because
0: you live four hours apart.
2: You got it? Okay.
0: All right. Well, Paul, you've made a very compelling argument against my $5 gallon gas thing, and I'm gonna reconsider. I'm gonna reconsider it now.
3: Okay.
0: I didn't know you were 4 hours away. Mate, Drew. It takes a big man to admit when he's wrong.
2: Yeah.
0: And this Paul must have anchored this speech and debate team at that college he met his wife at.
2: Brown.
0: Because, obviously, yeah, Ivy League.
2: Yeah,
0: because this man's bulletproof. He is made of Kevlar, this cat.
2: I heard Cartman make a better argument today on a debate.
0: Couldn't just call me fag too. 300 times and hang up? Would have been more compelling. All right, so he disagrees. So here's all I was saying. Oh, forget it. Right. I was saying... Let's charge $5 a gallon for gas, and the extra $2.60 goes right into subsidizing all mass transit, buses, everything,
2: including including giving people free passes.
0: Right, but now that Paul chose to live 4 hours away from his children,
2: we have to stop.
0: We got to stop that. We'll put that. I got some. As a matter of fact, Drew.
2: And by the way,
0: I got to stop the paperwork from going through.
2: Oh, good. And by the way,
0: I got to stop it now.
2: He decided to live 4 hours apart from his children because he's 4 hours apart from his children.
0: 4 hours from his children. So, I'm unclear whether he's divorced or
2: never married. College had kids, got pregnant in college. Whatever.
0: What do you think? No. I'd like to know. I got to know. Paul.
3: Yes.
0: Are you you married?
3: No, we never married. She did a 360 on me and started hitting me and calling me names and everything.
2: By the way, 360 would be her right back where she started
0: from. You're facing the same direction. She did a 180 on you.
3: Yeah.
0: Right. All right. So she did a 180 on you and started beating on you.
3: Yeah.
0: All right. So now she's raising the kids. Right?
2: So you have the
3: it's 50-50 cutsy.
0: Well, 50-50, but you're 4 hours away and...
3: Unfortunately.
2: How could that be 50-50?
0: Oh. Well, it's more like 70-50.
3: Yeah.
0: Okay, Paul. All right, buddy. Take care of those kids.
2: Oh, my. Right, at least again, he's like 26 to take care of kids. That's
0: very articulate.
2: God bless him.
0: And puts together a very compelling argument.
2: Cartman, better debater.
0: She did a 360.
2: Much better.
0: Spencer.
4: Yeah?
0: You're 13? What's happening?
4: Well,
0: girl?
4: Yeah, I'm a girl.
0: Yeah. What's going on, girly? Female girl person? Yeah.
4: I've never heard of another girl Spencer. But anyways.
0: No, it's usually a dude name, but
2: you like that though, Adam.
0: I love that Joey and
2: Sam.
0: Sam, what's it?
2: Frankie.
0: Yeah, Frankie can go Butch Dyke, though.
2: Spencer.
0: Spencer. That's a hot name for a chick.
4: Thanks.
0: Yeah,
2: Logan.
0: You got it going on.
2: What's up?
0: Logan?
2: Okay. I don't know. Is that a
0: good Logan's thing? Nice.
2: Yeah.
0: That's nice for a girl.
2: Yeah.
0: That's like with Spencer. There's not a lot of Logan guys out there either.
4: Yeah.
0: All right. Go ahead.
4: Okay. Well, over the past summer, I was put into a inpatient treatment for suicidal tendencies and depression.
0: Mm-hmm.
4: Yeah. And I was put in by my dad, and my parents are divorced, and my mom basically didn't approve of it, and she pulled me out early.
0: Mm.
4: So, like, my treatment wasn't finished there, basically.
2: Right.
4: And so, and this sounds really bad, but the people I met there, they gave me ideas to continue, like, my bad habits.
2: Like what?
4: Like drinking and experimenting with drugs,
0: yeah,
4: becoming sexually active. And
0: well, Drew, what about that? I mean, don't some of those treatment places, isn't it sort of like prison? Like a guy who's maybe a marginal offender gets put in with some hardcore people and all of a sudden turn into a hardened criminal?
2: Yeah, and I'm not sure that has been thoroughly studied the way maybe it should have been. For instance, even in chemical dependency units, people will often find out how to use more you know,
0: yeah,
2: harder forms
0: of things. Yeah, I mean, I would think if you're talking about people in their 30s, it would be less likely. But if
2: but
0: you're
2: a 13-year-old with a 17-year-old, and there's all sorts of discussion about whether these populations should be mixed and how you monitor if they are.
0: There's going to be a lot of effing going on too. There's going to be information and fluid exchange.
2: Yeah. So that's not so good, Spencer. Really, but why don't you get back? It's all a sign that you're really seriously still in distress. So why don't you get back to the people that were treating you, at least make contact with them?
4: Well, see, the problem is it was at, like, a hospital, like, kind of far away from where I live. Mm-hmm. And my mom's really against it. And right now I'm seeing a therapist, but my therapist went on leave because her daughter is, like, ill or something.
0: Yeah.
4: So I'm kind of left, like, deserted. And
2: but this is the issue. When you feel abandoned like that, you start acting out. So you gotta get a referral to somebody to connect with while your therapist is gone. This won't work if you're just sort of drifting out there.
4: Okay.
0: All right, baby doll.
2: But it's good that you know this. You got some insight. That's
0: you
2: good.
0: You do.
2: Yeah.
0: Yeah, you're all right. You're 13.
2: Just don't do these things you think are such great ideas. The solutions to your problems, what you think are solutions, are the problems.
0: Mm-hmm.
2: Or certainly going to become the problems if you indulge them.
4: Well, I've already done them. So.
0: All right, you got
2: fantastic.
0: Them out of your system. I'll tell you what would be good is a colonic, right, Drew?
2: Yeah, that cures everything. Didn't we have Dave Navarro?
0: Dave Navarro in here?
2: Yeah.
0: Got a lot of what the body does is it stores toxins.
2: Oh, God.
0: Okay? You're like a locker for toxins, okay? You got to flush them out. Hey, you ever feel tired in the morning?
2: Yeah.
0: Alarm goes off, you don't feel alarm goes off, you wish you could sleep for another hour.
2: How'd you know?
0: Yeah, I know, because you've stored toxins.
2: Where'd I store them?
0: They're in your bowel. They're in your lower intestine.
2: Wow.
0: Yeah.
2: I gotta get that out.
0: Yeah, we live in a very toxic environment.
2: I'm going to the bathroom right now.
0: Yeah, you could pass a big bowl load of toxins. You ever walk into a bathroom and it's really rank?
2: Yes.
0: Those are toxins. You're smelling other people's toxins.
2: Oh, my God.
0: People got bad farts, like Jimmy.
2: Oh, he's full of toxins.
0: Full of toxins. They just it's like a chemical plant exploding. You see what I'm saying?
2: Yeah, I'm beginning to believe you.
0: Yeah, actually, especially when that math.
2: It's like, yeah, okay.
0: Maybe Navarro's got a point.
2: Oh, my.
0: Michelle?
5: Hey, what's up?
0: Hey. 20, what's going on, baby doll?
5: Well, actually, I had a question for Dr. Drew about polycystic ovary disease. I was diagnosed with this about a year ago, and I've been on medication for a very long time. And I was wondering, actually, if there's other alternatives than the medication that I'm on.
2: We have glucophage?
5: I'm taking glucophage. I'm taking spironolactone, a thyroid pill, and Yasmin birth control.
2: Oh, my
5: obviously
2: goodness.
5: The birth control is going to stay, but I'm taking all of the other medication too, and I was wondering, I'm actually taking the spironolactone. What was that?
2: Well, there's great enthusiasm in the endocrinologic community for exactly the way you're being treated, that there's insulin resistance in women with polycystic ovarian disease, so you're on a medication that improves
5: correct.
2: The way insulin's utilized, and there's, you know, irregular a non-ovulatory cycling, or either no cycling sometimes, so the Yasmin takes care of that, and you're excessively estrogenized or androgenized, and the Yasmin may help with that. And then the thyroid is a common piece of the whole puzzle too. But I'll tell you, from a sort of non-medicinal approach, the most important thing you can do is keep your weight down.
6: Yeah.
2: Manage your diet very judiciously on a diabetic style diet, and exercise regularly.
0: Why will
2: do a ton.
0: What is that? Why?
2: Because that's the big problem, is they tend to get overweight, they tend to get insulin resistant, mm-hmm. and you can take care of all that with diet and exercise.
0: Well, you got to drink a ton of water.
2: And get rid of the toxins.
0: You got to drink
2: regular enemas, yes, that's it.
0: Flush the toxins. Your body becomes like a sponge that stores toxins. I love when people give bad, just retarded analogies. You know, they go like, you know how if you dropped a sponge into a dirty sink filled with water, how it would absorb that dirty water, and then that would be in the contents of the sponge? Yes, your body's the same. It's like, hey, Dr. Tardo, just because you came up with a lame analogy doesn't...
2: People, you know, just love the imagery. They don't understand. They've never studied science or biochemistry. It's all just magic to them.
0: Yeah, it's plaque. It builds up. Plaque. At least from years.
2: You could shunt.
0: Slug it.
2: Oh, my God.
0: Yeah. I like... There's this new product out there now where the doctor comes out. I think it's called like Cortislim or something.
2: Yeah.
0: But the guy starts with Dr. Cinnamon or whatever his name is. And he goes, no offense to casual dieters, but this isn't for you. I like that approach too, where they go, look, if you're just trying to lose 5 or 10 pounds, this product is not for you. Where they go, huh, don't tell me it's not for me.
2: I'm a full-time professional dieter.
0: He's offended. They have a very strong union, too, the Casual Dieters Union, the CDU. Oh, man, it is a powerful lobby.
2: I bet.
0: Very powerful lobby, Drew. And they're like the NRA. They'll get you right out of office. You do not want to offend the casual dieters.
2: Nice.
0: All right.
2: No, I'll take a break.
0: Take a break?
2: Yeah.
0: All right. Want to take a little whiz?
2: Yes.
0: Let's whiz.
2: All right.
0: You know what I think? You know my promise?
2: Which one?
0: Well, this one.
2: Okay.
0: Drew and I urinate together as a bonding ritual, and as a
2: release.
0: As a release. There's a release, and there's a sexual component to it. I'm not gonna lie to people. There's a definite sexual component to us urinating together. It's also. And more importantly, it's a social interaction that we have.
2: Yes, a social moment. And sexual. Yeah, social.
0: Drew tries to guess whether I ate asparagus or not.
2: No, there's no guesswork in there.
0: He's almost 100% asparagus intake.
2: Yeah.
0: Here's my point. I'm now used to urinating every 22 and a half minutes.
2: Yeah.
0: Doesn't work great when I polish off my bottle of Cabernet and pass out at 2:30 in the morning. I get up at 2:52.
2: By the way.
0: Yes.
2: Two, three times a night.
0: Oh, you're whizzing.
2: Yeah, I'm whizzing. I thought it was just because I'm getting older.
0: I'm down to one. No, here's my point. We have gotten...
2: Our timing screwed up.
0: Our kidneys into... I think if I go more than 30 minutes without urinating, I'm going to explode.
2: It feels like it.
0: I want to drive from my house to Santa Monica. I got to catheterize myself.
2: Could it have anything to do with the 40 cups of coffee we drink just before you go to bed and then the 2 bottles of wine that you drink? No. Let's go pee. Come on.
0: All right. Yeah. All right. I'm going to whiz on this. All right. We'll be back.
7: 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So get your problems ready. 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

0: Yeah. Oh, yeah. Well, I'll tell you what. We got a show going on, don't we, buddy?
1: Yeah.
0: What time is it, buddy boy? I'll tell you what time it is. It's 11:28. That's 28 after the hour. That's 32.
1: What?
0: It's 11:28. That's 28 after.
1: 28 after is 11:28?
0: 11:28. That's 28 after 11. That's 32 to the top of the hour.
1: Woo.
0: 32 minutes to midnight straight up. It's 11:28. That's 28 after the hour. 7:08. That's 8 minutes after 7. 56 degrees. Yeah, okay.
1: Really?
0: All righty. Let's get to the phones here, buddy. We got to help the kids.
1: Yeah, let's go.
0: That's what I'm about.
1: Yeah.
0: I'm about the kiddies. Jennifer?
2: Yes?
0: You're 15.
2: Years old, yeah.
0: Yeah, that's right.
1: What's the matter?
0: You think you're pregnant, baby doll?
2: Yeah. Actually, I'm sexually active.
1: Yeah.
0: Oh, really?
2: Okay. Yeah.
0: I don't know.
2: It was, like, back in February, like, in the beginning of February, I went to go see my friend's band. And one of my friend's friends, Josh's friend, he was from out of town, and we were both drunk, and, like, we had sex. But I have a boyfriend. He lives in Nevada. And I don't live with my parents, so my boyfriend thinks that I live with my aunt.
1: Why don't you live with your parents?
2: Because my parents live in Mexico.
1: And how'd you end up here?
2: Well, it's because, like, my parents used to live here, so, like, they moved to Mexico, and I just stayed here because I didn't want to go.
1: Wow.
2: Like, I told my boyfriend that I was staying with my aunt, but I'm not staying with my aunt anymore. I'm staying with my friend.
1: Oh, boy.
2: Yeah, and...
0: Hold on a second. Your parents moved back to Mexico?
1: They just left you here? They just left you here?
2: Well, it was my decision. Like, I wanted to stay. I didn't want to go, so, like...
1: Yeah, Jennifer, you're 15. You don't make this... You're not in a position to make decisions.
0: It's
1: like
0: a different culture, and we can't judge.
1: It's illegal. It's abandonment. That's illegal.
0: We cannot judge... Different culture. Everything's the same. Why did they move back to Mexico?
2: Low
0: self-esteem, or what happened?
1: Why did they move back there?
2: They just moved back there, so I don't know.
1: What do you mean you don't know? They didn't have any discussion? You came home one day and they left a note, gone to Mexico?
2: They didn't tell me. They just said, no, we're moving to Mexico, and, like, I didn't want to move. So, like, no, my aunt had custody of me, but I don't live with her no more. I'm living with my friend, Moy. And I had sex with them, too, but my boyfriend doesn't know.
1: Oh, boy. Jennifer, you got to get some help.
2: Right now, I think I'm pregnant, but I don't know, and I'm scared because I've had these bumps in my vagina, too, and they look like pimples, and I'm afraid that that might affect, like, the baby if I'm pregnant.
0: Hey, Jennifer.
2: Yeah.
0: You got any brothers or sisters or anything?
2: Yeah, but they don't live here. They left.
0: They left to Mexico.
2: Yeah.
1: And you don't know how or why.
2: No.
0: Okay, and you're living with your aunt. Oh, no, you're not living with your aunt. You're living with your friend.
2: My boyfriend thinks I'm living with my
0: aunt. Right. Okay.
1: Hey, you're in Highland Park. Why don't you check out the Hillside Home for Children? Go to Hillside. It's over there on Avenue 64.
2: Avenue 54?
1: 64. Yeah, Hillsides.
0: Well, hold on a second.
1: Throw yourself on their mercy.
0: Jennifer, look, first off, your boyfriend is in Nevada. Forget about him. Break up with him.
1: Yeah, done. Well, but she needs more. She can't handle stuff like that. She needs somebody to, like, intervene here and take her off the street. Basically, she's on the street.
0: Yes.
2: Yeah.
0: Okay. Listen, Jennifer. Here's the whole thing. I don't want you to end up a statistic, and I don't want to pay for all your crappy kids either. So it's a win-win thing. I want you to work out well, and I want it. I want it for selfish reasons too. But that doesn't mean I don't care about you. Stop having sex with these guys, number one. Number two, yes, you're going to have to go somewhere. And at the Hillside, we've been there, right, Drew?
1: Mm-hmm, yeah.
0: We toured Hillside?
1: Yes.
0: Yes, we did.
1: It's right near where she's living right now.
0: It is, isn't it?
1: Yeah.
0: All right, where is it? Write that down.
1: I told her, Avenue 64.
0: She doesn't know. Jennifer?
2: Mm-hmm.
0: Do you have...
1: 64 in Meridian, I think is where it is.
0: Do you have a something called a pen?
2: Yeah.
0: You do?
2: Yeah.
0: All right. So you're right.
1: I don't know if they necessarily can take her in, but they might be able to refer her.
0: They're going
1: to
0: help her somehow.
1: Yeah, exactly.
0: They got a real nice facility over there.
1: Planned Parenthood is another thing to check out. Pasadena has a Planned Parenthood.
0: All right. Avenue 64. Hillside.
1: Home for Children.
0: Home for Children.
2: Hillside.
0: I took a tour of the place. Great people, great facility.
1: Okay.
2: Okay.
0: All right. They're going to take care of you.
2: Okay. Okay, thank you.
0: Take care of yourself, baby doll. You call us up and tell us how you're doing, all right?
2: Okay, thank you.
0: All right.
1: Who, Lord?
0: Parents just went back to Mexico.
1: Yeah, took off. Many things missing. Many pieces missing. For all we know, they may have begged Jennifer to come with them, and she just took off or something.
0: You're right. Okay.
1: You know, I was listening to an interesting story about the history of psychology today. They were talking about Skinner and aversive conditioning, this kind of stuff. And he was talking about how animals learn in the face of aversive stimuli. That if you take an animal and put it like on an electrical grid, and light comes on, electricity comes through it, the animal flies off it. Mm-hmm. Well, it takes about one time that every time that light goes on now, the animal's jumping.
0: Right. That's how animals are. Yes.
1: That's how humans are.
0: Well, that's how they survive.
1: But that's how humans are. When they're younger, when their parents strike them. But that's how humans are when they're younger, when their parents strike them. When the parents hit them, you got to do that once, and the kids are like, okay, you come near me again, I'm out of here. They take

0: passion on that.
1: Well, let me tell you what keeps me from writing a book.
2: Hey, you wrote a book.
1: I did?
2: Yeah, we wrote a book together, remember?
1: I never read that book.
2: Yeah, you did. I read it to you.
1: You read us our book?
2: Yes, I read it to you.
1: Did I enjoy it?
2: Yeah, you did.
1: Okay.
0: Especially Adam.
2: Okay.
1: There's a couple elements that stop me from writing a book. A, lazy.
0: Okay, I got that figured out.
1: Okay. B, actually not illiterate, but...
2: damn near.
0: Doesn't matter.
1: No. I'm not really... Realistically, I read at a solid ninth grade level.
2: Yeah.
1: But I spell it like a third grade level.
0: You don't spell.
1: And you mix the spelling and the lazy. And then third, a very unnurturing environment. I got to stare at Dr. Drew just looking at me like a grouper through the wall of an aquarium.
2: Yeah, but that doesn't affect your writing when you're out of here.
1: No, but I'm not sure what's genius and what isn't. You see, when I leave the station, oftentimes the following day, people say, I heard that rap about this or that. I was laughing my ass off. And I say, what are you talking about? And they'll say, whatever it was. And I don't know what they're talking about, because when you're in a room with two people that don't care.
2: Two?
1: Well, make it Ann and Anderson and whoever.
2: Chris.
1: Well, that's what I'm counting Chris and you as it actually in the room and then outside.
2: A little bit.
1: Sometimes you do and sometimes you don't. But the point is you don't really know if something's funny or not, because you got a couple of people just sort of sitting there going, all right, take some calls. And so it doesn't register in your head, oh, but I got to write a book. It's more like, I got to write a book called Let's Take Some Goddamn Calls. You see what I'm saying?
2: Yes.
1: All right. What are you doing? What are you going to do, Clint?
0: Well, here's how you can get around some of that. I mean, the creativity part, I think, is already solid. You are you're a genius. We know you're a genius.
1: Yes.
0: So
1: yes, thank you.
0: We're past that. Secondly, you can speak into a computer, and it'll just type everything out.
1: They talk about that, but then it's like you go, my name is Adam, and it writes down, I've entered the front door. And I've defecated on the carpet. Have they worked out those things yet?
0: The software is pretty good now, except and it's not. It shouldn't be your first choice, because it does take a while to set up. You got to read pages and pages so it can
1: understand your dialect. You got to program it. Yeah.
0: But look at it this way: even Malcolm X didn't write his own book. He talked. He told his autobiography through Alex Haley. So,
1: that's what I got to do. Get the guy who wrote Roots to write my book.
0: Or Dr. Drew, or anybody who you can just kind of yell at. You know, you got some good rants, and you got some great ideas for taking over the world. And
1: I appreciate it. I appreciate it, and I thank you.
2: My self-esteem is
1: too low to write a book.
2: Yeah.
1: I realize I'm a genius, but I also have to weigh that against low self-esteem.
2: Adam has an aversion to his creativity being contained in something so not ephemeral as the written word.
1: You're lucky.
2: In other words, your creativity, your creative process has to exist in time and space. It can't be contained on a page. It ruins it. It spoils it somehow.
1: Yeah.
2: Right? And you're lazy.
1: I'm lazy.
2: Yeah.
1: We'll move on to calls. But here's the whole thing. I was thinking about this because I went out to New York and I did this basically the stand-up gig, and I had to host this show, and I had to go open this decent-sized theater with, I don't know, 5-8 minutes of stand-up comedy. And it went pretty good, and it was fine. And I thought, when I walked off stage, I thought, I could do stand-up. And then I thought, I can't stand telling the same jokes. Mm. I don't mind having the same thoughts, which I oftentimes do, but... Sometimes writing it down and just saying the same joke
2: spoils it.
1: Well, it's like sort of what's the essence of humor, and it's sort of stop me if you've heard this one.
2: Yeah.
1: Well, if I heard this one, there's nothing worse than someone going, hey, let me tell you a funny story about what happened today. Well, if the guy told you the same story last week, it's not so funny.
2: Right.
1: So it feels anti-humor. It feels anti-essence of humor to write it down and repeat it.
2: Right.
1: On the other hand, that's how you do it.
2: Right.
1: So the thing I like about the radio is you just keep yammering, and it just flies off into space, and you never have to actually corral it and do anything with it.
2: Yeah, Woody Allen was able to keep things, use different mediums to keep things renewed and
1: Yeah.
2: You know what I mean?
1: I love Woody Allen movies, but if you watch his movies, you'll see the same joke happen over and over again.
2: Yeah, it's similar material.

0: But it's new every time. New twist to it, new...
1: Yeah.
0: It's got all a creative bent to it.
1: Yeah. Listen, the jury's still out. Kid's got some good ideas. We'll see how
0: he does.
1: Let him do another 30 movies, and we'll see. Contessa?
2: Hi.
1: You're 20?
2: Hi, Adam. Hi, Dr. Drew.
1: Hello.
2: I just want to say that pie is so much better than cake.
1: Yes. Yes, it is.
2: Preferably.
0: And it keeps, too.
2: Mm-hmm.
0: If you can get it to stay around without people destroying it, eating it, it's good for a few days.
1: Yeah, there's no... Yeah, pie will... listen, a pumpkin pie will last for two, three weeks in the refrigerator.
2: Man.
1: The only problem is it won't last
0: That's
1: for two
0: right.
1: or three
0: That's
1: weeks. People
0: about.
1: Love it so much, don't they? they love that pie.
0: Don't drop trout.
1: I'll drop trout. Yeah. Cake. Well, cake lasts too, but no one gives a rat's ass.
0: It's dry.
1: Yeah,
0: it's hard.
1: Yeah. Okay.
2: So,
1: just admit I'm right about the cake pie thing and let's move forward.
0: Let's do it.
2: Exactly.
1: Thank you.
2: Well, about 3 months ago, I met this guy. It was his birthday. I guessed his sign. I found out, you know, that he's a sound guy and that he does recording for, like, Bay Area bands, and I'm a singer-songwriter, and he told me how much he'd like to work with me, and things just went from there, and we started, like, working together, and then it got romantic, and I was thinking that he was about 24, 25, and his looks are very deceiving. Come to find out, he was 29.
1: Oh, my goodness.
2: Yeah, really young looking for I was amazed.
1: Good gravy. Yeah. All right.
2: And so you know, it kind of worried me, and we talked about it, and he said that, you know, my age never seemed to like make a difference, and that, you know, so far it didn't seem like there was this age difference with us.
1: Right. He was saying AIDS.
2: What?
1: He was saying AIDS, not age.
0: What?
1: You didn't have sex with him, did you?
2: No, I never did.
1: Good.
2: Go all the way with him.
0: Saying his AIDS didn't make a difference.
1: You had oral? Did you do oral sex?
2: Yeah, we went to third base. And
1: is third base oral now?
0: Is it?
2: Isn't that?
1: It is now.
0: It didn't used to be.
1: It didn't used to be, but it never really had a place on the diamond.
0: It was when you came back to the dugout.
1: You might get a quick BJ on the way back from, like, the bat boy?
0: No, after you rounded the bases.
1: Yeah, it's... Right.
0: You're
1: all right.
0: You're packing it in.
1: I Contessa's 20. She thought the guy was 25. Turns out he's 29.
0: Not a big deal.
1: What's
0: Contessa?
1: The deal?
2: So now, after like about 3 months, I find out that, you know, I get in this little kind of tiff or whatever, and then I start talking about my feelings or whatever, and he tells me, you know what, I don't care, and if you don't like it, then just don't come over here anymore. And totally, like, decides he's going to blow me off.
1: Mm-hmm.
2: And so now I'm wondering, like, I don't know. It seems like, I guess it could have been a too good to be true kind of thing. But I really, like, we've got all these, like, ties now with, like, music and things. I was really getting things started. And now I don't
1: know. All right, hold on.
0: Whoa,
1: hold
0: how
1: on.
0: Long were you dating him for?
2: 3 months.
1: All right. He was just having a good time.
0: Yeah, what are you, Contessa? Is this your first relationship?
1: Yeah, you sound green, baby. Well,
0: have you had a lot of chaotic relationships? One or the other. This is brand new, or you generally have chaotic relationships that don't last.
2: I guess it's not any more chaotic than other people's relationships. Come on.
0: Yeah, it is. Yeah,
1: people say that a lot. I'm never even sure what that means. Like when they go,
2: means I know, you know, a lot when of like similar situations. I guess
1: Joe Jackson will do that. Like, well, we have problems like any other family.
0: It's right. That's a total cop out. Complete and total cop out.
1: Yeah, it is. And why is it relevant anyway?
0: That's like saying, I have pancreatic cancer, but just like every other patient, eventually somebody gets cancer. Everyone gets that. It's like, no, yeah, this is serious stuff.
2: Okay, you're not bad. Right. I need someone to tell me that.
1: Okay, so look, this guy may have just been hanging out, having a good time, seeing if he could get past third base with you.
0: Or who knows, or maybe he just had enough of Contessa's kind of chaos.
1: Yeah.
0: He just kind of bailed out.
1: Whatever it is, it was 3 months, you had some asses and giggles, and you're moving forward. Or he's moving forward.
2: How do I get my things back from his house? How do I talk to this guy after this?
1: Well, you have things that are legitimately yours. First off,
0: like what's there?
1: Is anything worth anything?
2: I guess more sentimental.
0: Like what?
2: Well,
1: like
2: I
1: wanting to see him.
2: I got him this like nice swivel chair for his, like, recording studio. And
0: yeah, that's his. What did you leave there?
2: Well, I told him I needed it back because I was just giving it to him because I didn't have room in my house.
1: All right.
0: See, this is craziness.
1: Yeah. It's just, you don't have it. You want to confront him.
0: Right. You want to stay involved. You want to keep the dance
1: going.
0: Here's
1: what's going on. I think he saw her as a little too young and a little too nutty.
0: Yeah.
1: Had some kicks, realized she's a little too mature and a little chaotic.
0: Well, but by the way,
1: a little, and now she's coming after him.
0: Right. And by the way, when he backed off, it was because she was dumping on him about the age thing, Kate coming at him, and how dare you. Right. And he went, fine, that's it, I'm out. And then when he was out, he was out.
1: It's been 13 minutes since we've gone number one.
0: Let's go.
1: All right, we'll be back.
3: Dude, you got issues.
4: Call Loveline.
3: 1-800-LOVE-191.
1: Hey, everybody, it's Adam.
5: And I'm Dr. Drew.
1: Here to talk about Axe deodorant body spray.
5: Yes, sir.
1: You spray that on, you give stink the axe.

0: love line now. Get a hand in. Get a hand in and grab a knee. Don't sit down. Don't sit on your fanny, son. Grab a knee. Hey, that helmet, that's not a chair. Why is it when you're, like, teaching gym or a football, Pop Warner football coach, even the things that are just marginally entertaining, our boy, this guy, he is the Lenny Bruce of Pop Warner football coaches. Yeah. This guy's, he's the Mort Saul of gym coaches. He's sharp wit. Oh, man, is this kid fast. I love when they do that. And it's like big laughs. Look at tying's like kissing your sister. I got this one. All right, gather up, gentlemen. And I use that term loosely. Same blowhard jokes year after year, you know?
1: Shecky.
0: Yeah. That was a big deal, though. In Pop Warner football, no sitting down.
1: Yeah.
0: Hey, grab a knee. Grab a knee. Really? Look, are we resting or aren't we? Because if we're resting, I'd like to sit on my can. Number one, what's the grab a knee part? And two, I don't know, from a posture standpoint, from an orthopedic standpoint, is it about, how about this? How about we relax and I do it whatever way I'm most comfortable?
1: That's
0: sitting
1: right.
0: Indian style, two knees, one knee,
1: lie down,
0: on the
1: whatever.
0: Ass, whatever,
1: yeah.
0: Like lie down, whatever it is. We're not running laps, are we?
1: Yeah.
0: Let's just start. It's gravity. And like I said, God forbid, once in a while, a guy would sit on his helmet and then you'd get the, it's not a chair, which that's the best you're going to, that's
1: yeah,
0: it.
1: That's the reason.
0: That's because it's not. And by the way, I don't know, isn't anything you're sitting on a chair?
1: Right.
0: Technically.
1: Man, a stool, at least.
0: It's something, yeah. All right. Jessica?
2: Uh-huh.
0: Once I'd like to flip it around. I'd like to put a start putting a chair onto my head and have a coach tell me it's not a helmet. That folding chair's not a helmet, son. Get that off your head. All right. Like maybe I was with the Russian circus or something. Jessica?
2: Yeah, what's up?
0: You're 20?
2: 20.
1: 20 is what it says. You're 15?
2: Yes.
0: Oh, okay.
2: Okay, well, my problem is, this is with Dr. Drew. Okay.
0: Right, yeah.
2: I'm 15 and I'm sexually active, but I cannot have intercourse. I can only have it anally. And I don't know if, well, like, I'm uncomfortable. Like, I'm about to do it with my boyfriend, and we've been together for 7 months. And every time that I'm ready to do it, I can't.
1: But you are doing it the other way.
2: Yes. That's the only way that I feel comfortable doing it.
0: Sure.
1: What do you mean comfortable?
0: Well, she's old-fashioned. See,
2: well, like,
0: small fashion girl, Drew.
2: Because when I'm about to have an appointment, I get nervous and I'm like, no, he gets all mad. So I don't know, well, another way, I'm just comfortable with it.
0: Yeah. This, by the way, when I'm in charge, you're going to be, she will be tagged.
1: Yeah, Caribou.
0: Cataloged.
1: Caribou.
0: Pow with the North Plant.
1: Yeah.
0: High powered air rifle. Boom, right in the side of the arm.
1: Jessica, what does the... the way God intended it, I guess, though not at your age. What is it about that that makes it anxiety-provoking?
0: I like the part where boyfriend gets mad.
1: Why does that make you anxious? Why does it make you nervous?
0: Right, wait a minute. How old is your boyfriend?
2: He's 17.
0: He's 17. Mm-hmm. And she's 15.
2: Mm-hmm.
0: And no?
1: Yes.
2: And what?
0: Yes. Okay. What are you using for birth control? Though maybe you don't. What's that?
2: Depo-Vera.
1: You're on the depo shot.
2: Yeah.
1: Excellent. And so what is it makes
0: you... One of my men must have
1: gotten her. That's good.
2: I'm on the side because I'm ready. Okay, I'm ready to have intercourse, but every time when it comes down to it, I can't do it.
0: You have anxiety.
1: What's the anxiety about? Do you know?
2: Excuse me?
0: You're nervous.
1: Why were you nervous?
2: Yeah, I'm not nervous. It's just that I'm getting into it and like we're about to do it and I'm like, no. And, like,
1: Why?
2: It's uncomfortable right there, like... I don't know, I just get in my comfortable feeling.
1: Were you sexually abused when you were a kid?
2: Well, when I was 7, I was, like, abused,
1: right.
2: Yeah, but not raped completely.
1: All right, well...
0: Who sexually abused you?
2: My neighbor.
1: Okay,
0: neighbor.
1: Well, that may be material that you've not yet worked through, and
0: yes.
1: Naturally enough, you're, of course, sort of reenacting all of that again by being so sexually active and sort of
0: yeah.
1: In a kind of peculiar way, and although when you actually get to vaginal intercourse, it gives you a panic attack, and you have flashbacks.
0: Well, it takes a village. Post-traumatic
1: stress
0: disorder.
1: It takes
0: a village.
1: So, Jessica, please, this is all related to that event, so maybe get some treatment.
0: No.
1: It's a village?
0: The neighbor.
1: Oh, I see.
0: Jessica, don't, okay, you got to get therapy, you were sexually abused, that's all, I don't know any other way to say it, it's been 6.5 minutes, we have to urinate again, We'll be back after this.
3: 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Looking to hook up?
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0: FM, Corona's Bob Zabin. I'm Sam, Dr. Drew over here. I call my right hand, blah, blah, blah. I was like, my God, I'm not that. Dr. Drew, by the end for my Tennessee. Now, I'll tell you, let me tell you what I heard about Tennessee. I heard that set in a pot.
1: And seven of that?
0: And
1: Chris.
0: Hey. Yeah. All right, we got to come out of the bone. And I was speaking of this, Michelle over here, JT. You're so coming along the handle. She does it. Let me introduce a question. Mob said, and all those up on the Let me tell you something. Drew, when I was 18, I don't know about you, but I was all up and
1: and that Anderson, did you hear him at the intro? He was
0: Michelle.
2: Yes.
0: Yeah. How you doing? What's up?
2: What's
0: up? Nope. Jump on.
2: What?
0: Because I have a question of love line. Go right ahead, my boy.
2: Okay. Mm-hmm. My question, well, breast cancer runs in my family.
0: That's
2: my grandma actually died from it.
0: Oh, my problem. Stop it all over.
2: Well, ever since I was little, my mom told me don't sleep with a bra on.
0: So,
2: I was wondering if, I just assumed that increased your chances of getting breast cancer.
0: Well, I was talking, hold on a second. Drew. His mom's a grandmother with breast cancer. Now she said, "Well, some level of the brawn." And I'm thinking, also, let's get back.
2: Hello,
0: Jill.
2: Yeah.
0: All right. So let's have a good doctor over here. Well, because you know, I'm just a humble radio boy. Drew. Let me tell you something about this mama. I sit here every night with this mama. He sits here like a blah, blah, blah, blah, blah. But as soon as I start all the time, he's like, and I'm like, hey, blah, blah, blah, blah. And he's like, no, I have a blah, blah, blah. And I'm like, what are you doing? Something. Somebody. Somebody. Come on. Come on.
2: Okay.
0: Come on. Hello, Michelle.
2: Yeah.
0: I've got to apologize for my puzzle seminar. He said, now, okay. Come on, 7:22. It's 22 after 7 with traffic and weather coming up. Drew, I tell you, I tried to make love to my wife the other day. You want to talk about how about the summer? Come on, how about the summer? 7:24, 24/7. Michelle.
2: Yes.
0: Yeah, let's say, Drew. Let's do we have on the side? How's that summer? Let's open up with breast cancer.
2: What?
0: I'm serious.
2: No, what I'm trying to say is that my grandma's the one that had breast cancer, not me, but my mom actually has spots that she found that was breast cancer, so I'm just trying to figure out if I have a chance of having breast cancer, and if I'm out of it, will that
0: But I'm swimming up, another biopsy.
2: What?
0: No, man, come on,
1: Okay. Michelle, the wearing the bra at night will accomplish nothing.
2: Okay.
1: And how old was your grandmother when she had breast cancer?
2: I believe she was 52.
1: Okay, so she's relatively young. And there are genetic tests you can get to see if you actually are at a special risk of breast cancer.
0: Newsweek, article, radical mastectomy,
1: Now, yes, there are. If you really, truly have the what's called the BRCA2 gene, BRCA2 or BRC, I forget the names of the genes. They're two BRCA2. All right, but that is me. You can be tested for these genes, and they are put you at risk for ovarian cancer and breast cancer. And sometimes the people would recommend a mastectomy, actually taking the breast tissue out, if you have these genes. But the fact is, it doesn't necessarily mean you're at high risk. Wearing the bra will accomplish nothing. It's just important to get regular breast exam, learn self-examination techniques, and get regular mammograms.
0: Speaking of self-examination, I was in the shower there. Testicular cancer. Well, I'm there, but sometimes... Roll the seven up. Now I'm in there, you know, picking me up. I'm aloof. And I'm there, and I hear on the door. So I'm like, well, what's up with me? And I'm somebody, I'm the mother-in-law. And she, look at Mr. Bubble. She goes running down the stairs. She says to my wife, I'm changing my levels of the bathroom, one hand of all. 7:31 after them.
1: Did read recently that lung cancer has surpassed breast cancer as leading cause of cancer death in women. So something to keep in mind, those of you that are smoking, and even the smoking impact of smoking will last well beyond the decades after which you have stopped smoking. Right, so if you smoke for a few years now as a young person, think you're out of the woods, you won't be.
0: Well, all of a sudden, what Drew's saying is just because blah, blah, blah, blah, blah, blah, blah, blah, doesn't mean... All right, let's go to somewhere else, Drew. Kind of gibberish. Drew, you're a sucker for gibberish.
1: Evidently. That and the rape descriptions. The rape crime.
0: Well, it's
1: rape.
0: It's a violent crime.
1: Your mom raised you with that notion, right? It's a violent crime.
0: It's not a sexual
1: crime. No, it's nothing
0: crime.
1: Sexual
0: it's
1: about
0: an act
1: it.
0: It's of violence.
1: Yes.
0: Where you come at the end. But it is, do not mistake it for a sexual crime. It is a violent, violent crime.
1: It's same as if you robbed a bank.
0: But it'd come.
1: Not sexual, though.
0: It is a physical, violent assault where you come. it's no different than if you were just walking your dog down the sidewalk and I came up behind you with a bat and viciously started attacking you and then came.
1: That's right. Same.
0: Right. Same. It is How a crime.
1: Dare you? How
0: it's
1: dare
0: a
1: you?
0: Violent, violent crime where you come. Emmanuel?
3: Yes.
0: You're 25?
3: Yes.
0: Didn't we already talk to him?
1: Mm-mm.
0: All right. You peed with a boner in the morning.
3: Yeah.
0: Now your orgasms don't feel as good.
3: Yeah, that's exactly it. You know, I think like every guy, you know, I wake up in the morning with wood and, had to go to the restroom. And so every morning this happens, but this morning I just couldn't hold it in, right? So I went and stood in the bathtub and just kind of, went.
0: Yeah. Here's a tip. You don't have to actually climb inside the tub. If you're confident,
1: it's quite an image,
0: enough,
1: though. It conjures up quite a sense of
0: poignant
1: image.
0: You stand
1: really
0: outside the tub. Well, I learned this through trial and error.
3: I was
0: a few pair of loafers.
3: I was really going. So I mean, I was more straight up than straight out. So I wasn't really going to go forward. So I was just kind of afraid that.
0: Wow. Okay.
1: Yeah. And God forbid you sneeze.
0: All right, so you're...
1: Rainbird.
0: So when you have an erection, you're up like if it was a drawbridge, it would be half open?
3: Oh, yeah. I mean, I go, you know, almost
0: all the way
3: up,
0: open?
3: So...
0: Wow, against the belly. Wow. All right. You think you've done some damage in terms of sensitivity.
3: Well, I don't know. To me, it seems like that it doesn't seem nearly as good, and I didn't really think that too much of it until recently. The two separate girls hadn't even thought that I'd gone, you know, and so I'm thinking that maybe I get so little actual movement and reaction down there during the actual, you know, dropping of the load.
1: So you sort of, you feel like you pulled a muscle down there or something.
3: Yeah.
1: There's something to that.
0: through the actual dropping of the load.
1: Yeah, it's nice.
0: The dropping a load sounds like some sort of a ceremony that has been passed down through generations. The ceremonial dropping of the load.
1: Well, it sounds like a druid ritual.
0: Yeah.
1: Something at Stonehenge or something.
0: Yeah, something you might get some B-list celebrity to do in your town. Now, for the ceremonial dropping of the load, you know her as the black chick from Star Trek. Then she would make some sort of announcement. All right. What about it, Drew? There's nothing you can do.
1: There's nothing you can do. It doesn't conjure, in my mind, anything specific. I bet it's just maybe an irritation or something in that area.
0: He'll
1: will go away. I can't imagine it's anything serious. So you'd have to have anything done with it.
0: Julie.
1: But if it continues, see a urologist.
0: Julie? Julie?
4: Hello?
0: Yes.
4: Hi.
0: You're 20. What's up?
4: I was raped when I was 13. Mm-hmm. And it didn't really affect me.
0: Drew thinks that's funny, by the way. I don't.
1: Go ahead.
4: Okay, and it's just like, seems to be troubling me now.
0: How old was the family friend?
4: He was 22.
1: And it really sounds more like a rape, huh?
0: She said rape.
1: Oh, I'm sorry, I thought she said molest. I was
0: screen, see, I told you, poisons your mind. That's what you get for reading.
1: Were you molested at a younger age?
4: No.
1: Nothing, you weren't victimized in any way prior to that?
4: No.
1: Was this a violent act, or was it just sort of an exploitation where he kind of seduced you?
4: No, it was pretty violent.
0: Violent. And did you report him?
4: What?
0: Did you report
4: him? No, because it was like my best friend's older brother's friend.
0: Oh, I see.
1: Somebody that close to your family. I mean,
0: yeah, I know.
1: Your best friend's older brother's friend's cousin's girlfriend.
0: I don't know what your point was. So, you mean you knew him too well, or you didn't know him well enough, or
4: I didn't really know him. Like, that was the first time I met him.
1: Wouldn't you want to report that?
4: I don't know. I guess
0: scared.
4: I'm embarrassed about it.
0: Right.
1: All right. Well, but that means you're a victim, Julie. That means they don't stand up for yourself. Yeah. You know, you can't. I understand you could be confused and shame, but usually they'll register some defense on their own behalf.
0: Did you have any kind of crush on him or anything before this?
4: No, I didn't know him.
1: Especially when this is an especially violent and scary event.
0: Yeah, the only reason I asked about the crush thing is if you can feel a little guilty if you're attracted to somebody and then they do this, you think somehow you willed it or you were participating or something like that. And where did this happen?
4: It was at my friend's house.
0: And where was your friend?
4: She was in the other room because her parents were out of town, and so they're having a party, and I went over there.
0: And did you scream for help?
4: I tried, but he was, like, too big.
0: And he really violently, you know, he tore your clothes off?
4: He hit me and stuff, and like,
1: oh my god! And you didn't report this?
4: Well, because I mean, my parents didn't know that I was over there. Like, that her parents went out of town, and I don't know. I didn't want them to know
1: that. I see
4: the
1: whole situation. You were hiding. Oh my goodness!
0: This guy's an animal.
1: Yeah, yeah.
0: This is a 22-year-old guy hitting a 13-year-old and raping her.
1: Oh my god! Of course, it's bothering Julie. This is something that needs to be treated. It would be bizarre if you didn't have emotional consequences from something like that.
4: Yeah,
1: and I would bet that there was more things going on that you not that you put yourself in a situation so much as the things that were coming to bear at that time. You couldn't be honest with your parents, and you couldn't speak up for yourself when you were the victim of a violent. This was truly this was sort of,
0: yeah.
1: We've been kidding about this, but here it is. Even with the you know, the sexual part of it, it was a violent crime in her case.
0: Yeah. All right. So, Julie.
4: Yes.
0: You gotta get some therapy.
1: Yeah, let's get some treatment. Are you in college now?
4: Yes.
1: All right. Go to the mental health services at the college. Are you having panic attacks or nightmares or flashbacks or something?
4: Just like nightmares and stuff. And like, my boyfriend is really supportive and like helping me out and stuff through it. But
0: that's good.
1: Well, there's nothing he can really do other than, you know, get you to the therapist. So go to the mental health services at the school. Listen, one of the real frustrating challenges of dealing with college-age kids is that they go to institution.
0: Wow. How dare you?
1: But socks the mic every night.
0: I did.
1: Don't you know where your hand is? How could there's this huge instrument in front of you. How could you have hit it with your coffee?
0: All right, Drew's reacting to me reacting to him punching the mic on a nightly basis. But you got to understand, you do it every night.
1: I
0: do it once every 6 years.
1: Yes, that's true.
0: All right.
1: Okay. But be that as it may, that was Julie. the frustrating thing about dealing with college-age kids is they go to institutions where are these very well-developed, elaborate healthcare systems, and mental health care systems especially, designed for free, for them, for their age specifically, and they just don't go.
0: Now, wait a minute. I smell junior college. Julie?
4: Yeah?
0: You going to junior college?
4: No.
1: Fresno State.
0: Four-year?
4: Yes.
1: Fresno State.
0: I got a lot of friends have turned junior college into a nine-year program. But you're going to regular, you're going to Fresno State?
4: Yes.
0: Okay. So avail yourself of all
1: Use
0: they
1: stuff.
0: Have.
1: Use the services, all right?
0: Take care of yourself.
4: Okay. Thank
1: it's
4: you.
1: A highly treatable thing.
0: And by the way, you know, you're not going to walk in and talk about this with somebody and have them look at you cross-eyed. This is probably 80% of the stuff that comes in there with young women at college age is talking about this kind of stuff.
1: Yeah.
0: They probably have, you know, groups and counseling and the whole nine yards just specifically for being rape victims or survivors. Are you ready to roll here, Jim?
1: Here we go.
0: Let's talk to April, who's 20.
5: Hi, Adam.
0: April. Hey.
5: You're my God. I just
0: Thank
5: wanted to
0: you.
5: Let you know that.
0: I'm a fan of yours.
5: My question for you guys is I normally get strep throat probably about four times a year.
1: Well, wait a minute. Whoa.
5: Okay.
1: How is that documented?
5: I just, for the past probably 4 or 5 years, ever since eighth grade, I seem to get it about four times a year.
1: How is it documented that it's in fact strep?
5: I go to the doctor.
1: And they do a strep test? They do a culture or a strep test on you?
5: Yeah, they do.
1: And each time it comes up strep?
5: Yep.
0: All right.
1: That does not make sense.
0: Why not?
1: Why would one person get recurrent strep? Do you have large tonsils?
5: I don't think so. They haven't ever said anything.
0: Well,
5: I can see them, so I think.
1: I mean, the only thing I could think of that would be at least putting you at risk of recurrent bacterial infections would be tonsils that need to come out. And there's a sort of rule of thumb: if you have more than four infections a year, they come out.
0: Oh, really?
1: So that would be one.
5: They had said something about that. If I keep getting it, they want to take it out.
1: All right, so that's your one. You need to do that.
0: Yeah, true. Do you have your tonsils?
5: I seem to get it whenever I deep throat. I end up getting it.
0: Did you do that at the doctor's office?
5: Yeah, Adam. My doctor and I have a personal relationship like that.
0: Well, Drew has a policy when they can't pony up the deductible for the medical insurance. Things run differently.
5: I have a female doctor. Places.
0: All right, whatever. all right, so pretty snobby for someone who does a lot of deep throating. Usually they're more laid-back breed. You have a boyfriend?
5: I don't.
0: No, you don't. But you still manage to do a fair bit of deep throating.
5: Well, sometimes. Not all the
0: I like
5: time,
0: that.
5: But.
0: I don't like the deep throating because to me it's like I don't want the I don't want my bait to be gobbled up by the fish. You know, that way it makes me feel like a worm in the in a big mouth bass.
1: You feel small.
0: Yeah, well, I'd like a little gagging and a little like this. Is what I'd like. I'd like just like a little like oh my god or oh I can barely get my hand around it twice or you know something like that. Like I don't
5: we'll
0: like that.
5: Work on that when you and I get together.
0: Yeah. Here's what I'd like you to do. First off, no talking when you're doing it because that's a bad sign too. Like
5: don't
0: when
5: talk.
0: You're going like, oh yeah, baby, that feels good, and they're like, yeah, hey, thanks. You shouldn't be able to form sentences with my penis in your mouth, and then number two, I want some like you don't have to say like, oh, it's so big, but I want some like, ooh, like you know when you first see it, you know you go, oh. You know what I mean?
1: Yeah, but
0: you try that, April?
1: But then you'd go, no.
5: I'll try that, Adam.
0: No, I you know.
1: You'd go with it?
0: You know, look, here's what I'm saying.
1: You'd feel no, disingenuous. Look,
0: you've gotten bad haircuts, right?
1: Yeah.
0: But then people have come up and BS'd you a little. No, you look good. You look good. You believe them, right?
1: Yeah.
0: You know it's a bad haircut. But
1: I can't see the haircut.
0: But you think they like it.
1: I can't see the haircut. You know
0: you got
1: what I mean?
0: A mirror, don't you, goofball?
1: Yeah, but you're not like, huh?
0: Nah, you see them looking at you with your bad haircut, you still believe it.
1: All right.
0: St. April could do that for me. And then, you know, like you said, like when you try the deep throat, don't be able to pull it off. Okay?
5: Yeah. I should pretend to gag then?
0: Yeah. Yeah.
1: Yeah. If this is stirring up that area, you shouldn't be doing that, eh?
0: And what about the guy getting
5: a strep? Can't carry streptococci then?
0: What about it, Drew?
1: It doesn't make sense that you'd be with different guys and still getting recurrent strep. You know, it just doesn't fit. You can get chlamydia and gonorrhea of the throat, and that's one of the more commonly increasing categories of STIs right now. So maybe some of it was that, but the whole thing is suspect about it being strep. But if you were getting bacterial infections of the throat recurrently with the tonsils, they need to come out.
0: All right,
1: take care of that.
0: Some people generically use strep throat when they have a very bad sore throat.
1: Yes, and that is wrong. That
0: it is
1: a totally different thing, yes.
0: But if you get reoccurring bad sore throats, don't you have to get your tonsils out?
1: Not necessarily.
0: No.
1: No.
0: So if I was getting reoccurring bad sore throats...
1: We'd have to figure that out, whether he's ulcerating, whether viral, whether it's something related to your nose, your postnasal drip, or what was going on.
0: But it wouldn't be, let's just take the tonsils out.
1: No, not necessarily at all.
0: I sleep with my mouth wide open.
1: You need all kinds of things fixed up back there. You do.
0: Wide open.
1: I know, it must be disgusting.
0: What I look like is a dead retarded person when I sleep. I imagine that's what they would look like.
1: Yeah.
0: It's wide open. That's a half a pillow shoved in my mouth.
1: Must be so uncomfortable.
0: Oh,
1: how does your wife sleep
0: horrible,
1: in the same room with you?
0: Horrible cotton mouth.
1: Is that?
0: It's just tongue cleaving to the roof of my mouth. It's just like I get up and it's just,
1: you get that thing now where it gets so dry in the back of your throat, it's like you have to cough and
0: if something makes contact with it, it will spot to it.
1: Mm.
0: So then what I usually do is I go to bed about 2:15, 2:30, and then somewhere about 6:45 I lie there and I think, now what's making me more uncomfortable, my intense need to urinate or my bone-dry, desert-like sand ashtray of a mouth? And I lie there and I think, man. And then I think, you know, one way I could cure this whole thing and not get up, pee in my mouth. Oh yes. And then I think, you know, Drew did say urine was sterile. And then I think, okay, I just got, and then I picture Drew holding a big thumbs, holding a tumbler of frothy urine and a thumbs up right next to it, and that's when I begin.
1: Nice.
0: That's when I start. Mm-hmm.
1: That'll work. Are you going to try that tonight?
0: No,
1: how was it? Yeah, it's good.
0: Well, I'm here. I like when people give that answer. I'm here. All right. All right, buddy. Let's take a little break. What
1: do you say? That'd be good.
0: When we get back, we're going to speak to Elizabeth. She's a virgin, wants to start having sex with a friend. Can she get boyfriend? Birth control.
1: Secretly.
0: Oh, okay, bud. See, I can read three or four words, but then I run out of steam.
1: Yeah, I noticed that.
0: Bush had that problem yesterday. We'll take a quick break. We'll be right back.
6: Love line. We'll be right back.
0: You know, Drew, smelling good is more than a smell. It's an attitude.
1: That's true, Adam.
0: It is?
1: Yeah. I know how to get that attitude, too.
0: How? Spray towel?
1: Axe deodorant body spray. Can't lose.

0: Hey, everybody. It's Loveline. I'm Adam. That's Dr. Drew. We got a Germany or Florida coming up. Mm-hmm. We got Germany, Florida. We got someone over here who's mad at me. And we got this big fat guy, Drew.
1: What you want?
0: Talked to him in a while.
1: Yeah.
0: Let's get rid of the person who's mad at me real fast. Beth?
2: Yeah.
0: 21. Go ahead.
2: Yeah, I just had a comment more than a question. First of all, I think you guys are totally entertaining, but Adam, I got to ask, why do you talk so much during the whole show?
0: Well, sometimes I try not to, and then the show seems to drag.
2: Well, but the thing is, sometimes you'll get the question out of somebody, and then you go, it's like this super exciting question from somebody you really want to know what like the rest of it is, and then you go, hold on a minute.
0: Well, what show are you listening to?
2: In LA.
0: Hold on, this super exciting question from someone you really want to talk to.
2: Yeah, like sometimes you'll ask the question, they'll tell their question, they want to know, like, you know, help me out, whatever. And then you go, okay, wait, that reminds me. I was driving on Sepulveda today, and you go off on a tangent.
0: Yeah.
2: And it's just kind of like, well, I want to hear what the guy was going to say.
0: Well, I want to hear what they're going to say, too, except for the super exciting part. I think that's the part. I think that's the part I have difficulty with in your assertion.
2: Why do you have difficulty with that?
0: Because while I will give you the fact that somebody who, you know, got pregnant at 14 and gave up their son and then was reunited with them at 28 and all that stuff sounds great. When you really hear them say it, it's rarely delivered in a coherent and exciting fashion. True.
2: Would you back
0: me up?
1: She's agreeing.
2: You can't imagine that somebody that's had a tragic life is going to be like, hey, listen to this great story I got. You know, you kind of got to take it for what it's worth, right?
0: No, they don't have to be upbeat or peppy about it. They just have to move in a sort of linear fashion and get from point A to point B to point C and not sort of drag. And that's where our callers have difficulty.
2: Yeah. I don't know, but I'm sure you've heard, you kind of have one of those voices that sometimes you just kind of like get to the end of it, right? Have you ever heard that before?
0: No.
2: Yeah?
0: Not really. Well, look, here's the thing.
1: Mom?
2: Yeah.
0: are you talking about my nasally voice?
2: No, but it's funny. I like it and I appreciate it, but sometimes when you're talking for like an hour.
0: Yeah. Well, listen, okay, hold on a second, Drew. Stop me if I'm wrong. I don't really like talking that much.
1: That's true.
0: I really wouldn't. If I thought this show could move along in a cadence that was acceptable, I would gladly hang back. I got ideas, I got stories, I got things I like to say, but I'm perfectly willing to hang back and let things...
1: Just behave the way you do in real life.
0: Yeah, I don't talk that much in real life. Like, Engineer Chris, what did I say, 3 words to you in the 6 months I've been here? Did I talk your ear off?
1: All the time. How about Nicole, who broadcasts in the next studio down? She thinks you hate her because you've never said one word to her. You pass her every night.
0: I say something to her.
1: Yeah, hey.
0: All right, hey. How you doing?
1: An Indian. Yeah, hey.
0: How's it going? How's it going? There's nothing wrong with that. I'm not a huge talker, but watch. Well, I'll try it. We'll see if we can get someone who's compelling and see what it see if it does. All right, so I'm willing to try it your way, Beth.
2: Okay. Well, right, you don't necessarily have to change it, but just call it the Adam Show. Don't call it Loveline anymore.
0: We'll see if we can get people that will put sentences together and provide the kind of entertainment.
1: You sound like you're the sort of the front person for a group of people who've been sitting around chatting about something.
2: Wait, what?
1: You sound like you're vocalizing something that you've been discussing with somebody else. You know what I mean?
2: Oh,
1: like
2: no, this isn't just me.
1: It's just you. All right.
2: I'm just driving with my boyfriend, and we were listening to it. And it
1: the
2: was
1: boyfriend.
2: Just a
1: All right.
2: Random comment I made, so I'm like, hey, I'll call him and tell him.
0: All right. Yeah. Thanks.
2: Okay, but thanks anyway.
0: All right. Thanks anyway. I just told her I was going to implement her policy.
1: She wants you to continue doing it, but change the name of the show to The Adam Show. See, that was her suggestion. Yeah, I know. Let's keep
0: going. Look, hold on a second. Whatever it is I do on the show is not going to please everybody. I'm well aware of that. Mm. And here's the good news. I don't care. I really don't. I don't see any email. I don't talk to anybody. I don't think anyone listens to this show. And Drew, I don't know how many discussions we've had about this show outside of this show, but have you ever heard me say, gee, I wonder what people thought about this, or I'm concerned about that, or I need to start doing this or that?
1: Never.
0: But be honest.
1: Never.
0: Okay. When the show's over, what do I talk about?
1: Your house, your mom, and your grandmother.
0: Thank you.
1: And sometimes your dad.
0: Which is not to say I don't care about the show. I just do it the best I can.
1: And sometimes your sister.
0: That's it.
1: And sometimes people's driving.
0: All right, you ever see me look at an email, read a letter?
1: Never.
0: Ever?
1: Occasionally, Ann will put a couple down here, and I'll go, hey, look at this, and you won't.
0: There you go.
1: There you go.
0: All right, so in 9 years, how many emails do you think I've looked at?
1: Maybe one.
0: Letters read?
1: Zero.
0: Thank you. All right. Sean?
3: Hey, what's going on?
0: You're 17. What's the problem?
3: Well, before I get to my question, I just wanted to say, Adam, you are freaking hilarious, and that girl needs to shut her mouth.
0: Thanks, baby doll. But I'm going to try a sort of a laissez-faire approach to this.
1: A Beth approach.
3: Well, I don't know. Like, I don't know if you remember this, but a while back you were goofing on some PSAs, and the one where they're singing Amazing Grace. I think Dag was in on the show, and you guys were just rolling on the floor. I was dying. You guys were goofing on kids getting shot and singing.
1: Right. Mm-hmm. What's your question tonight?
3: I'm like severely overweight, and like I've done tons of diets, and I just can't. I can't get.
1: What are you coming in at?
3: 6'1" and like just under like 350. I think I'm like 341. Or
1: what's the lowest weight you've gotten to?
3: Huh?
1: What's the lowest weight you've gotten to?
3: I did the Atkins, and I got down to like 270, and then I came off of it. And I just rebounded severely.
0: Are your parents big?
3: My mom is. My dad's a toothpick, but he's not around.
0: That's black
3: very much.
0: Oh, he's split?
3: Huh?
0: Is he black?
3: Am I?
0: Your dad?
3: No.
0: Okay. And Drew wrote something down and handed it to
1: me. No.
0: And he's split?
3: Yeah.
0: Is it because your mom ballooned up and he's a toothpick or...
3: Yeah, well, she's been big, like, ever since I can remember.
0: Okay. Well, look, any guy who's 17 and 350 pounds has a genetic predisposition to weight gain.
1: For the most part. And
0: No, you know what? Straight on.
1: Well, or there's abuse survivors that'll do this sometimes, but... Yeah?
3: I don't know what? I've been, like, trying this diet, like, where I've been taking that hydroxycut stuff.
1: Yeah.
3: And, like, I wake up in the morning and I'll drink a V8 and I'll take a couple hydroxy cuts. And then in the afternoon, I'll eat, like, a very small lunch and take a couple more. And I drink, like, a ton of water.
0: What's a hydroxy cut?
3: Yeah. It's like.
0: What is it?
3: It's like a metabolism boost, appetite suppressant.
1: It's got to have something not good in it because that's the only thing that will
3: happen. Well, it says it's ephedra free, so.
1: Yeah, but there are things like ephedra out there that are not so great for you. But listen, the fact, have you worked with a dietitian?
3: Yeah, and like they gave me like a diet that was like almost impossible to follow.
1: All right, like, and have you tried exercising?
3: Yeah, I do like a cardio workout.
1: All right, here's the deal. All right. So, Sean, if you've worked with a dietitian, if you've diligently applied yourself and you're exercising and you still can't lose weight, that is the time to really look into obesity surgery, bariatric surgeries. There are procedures that can be done now that are very effective. They're done through a scope. They don't even have to open you up necessarily. That is designed for people like you. There are people, it's pretty clear now, the people that are in the sort of weight range you're talking about and people that have what Adam is calling genetic predisposition, something has to be done to reverse that genetic potentiality, and that's surgery. And that's the only thing that has sustained weight loss associated with it.
0: All right.
1: So there you go.
0: Well, there you go, Beth. That was my semi-hands-off approach to call. I'm done with that. And let me ask you this, Drew.
1: Yeah.
0: Is there always been a certain percentage of society that was obese?
1: Yes.
0: I mean, I don't know how you could tell. I guess, you know, you see portraits and things like that from, days of yore. If you were fat, you know, if you were Henry VIII, they'd probably even trim you up a little.
1: In the old days, obesity was considered a sign of success.
0: Well,
1: and wealth.
0: Yeah, but that was being sort of filled out. Was obesity?
1: Absolutely. There's a guy named Mr. Pickwick in some of the Charles Dickens. I forget which. I think it was I forget it was Charles Dickens' tale, but the guy was hugely obese, and it was sort of looked at as the corpulent, successful, right. wealthy guy.
0: Well, there was never the lard-ass popper. I mean, it was always the successful head, sort of captain of industry guy that was
1: big and fat.
0: Big
1: women were considered sort of desirable, too.
0: Yeah. Bad times back then. And here's, and by the way, big gal, you mix that with no showers, and... You got a little trouble downstairs. You know what I'm saying?
1: I'm listening.
0: Yeah. By the way, no waxing, no showers, and 250 pounds, fellas. Yeah,
1: good times.
0: You got to put some spices on that hamburger, so don't go bad. You know what I mean?
1: Mm-hmm. Well, those days, it wasn't oral sex considered a sin or something.
0: I sure hope it was. I would have been leading that crusade if they weren't. But here's the thing. There's When you're fat, and I mean that fat at 17, that is the way you are. Mm-hmm. And it doesn't do society any good, really. There's two things society wants to do when you're fat. They want to, A, make fun of you.
1: Make it your problem, yeah.
0: B, make fun of you. Actually, A through like G, make fun of you. And then G through Z, sell you stuff.
1: Yeah.
0: Whether they be ideas, books, protein shakes. Society, there's no interest for society to say, look, that's just the way you are. It's a genetic thing. That's the way you're cut. It's, it's like attacking somebody who has a big nose or male pattern baldness and stuff. And we still do that, even realizing that there's nothing they can do about it. But really, fat people, and I do believe that they are getting the brunt of all the political correctness that is going on in this society.
1: All the political correctness gets converted over to ostracism.
0: Here's the deal.
1: Obese.
0: There's no more Pollock jokes.
1: Yeah.
0: Now there's fat jokes.
1: Right.
0: And there's no more black jokes. There's no more Mexican jokes. God knows the people are still funny. There's no more good Asian jokes. There's no more good... We cannot make fun of people anymore, religion-wise or ethnicity-wise. So the last bastion of attack, the last target for our arrows are fat people.
1: And they're going to take it all.
0: And if you watch television or listen to the radio or whatever, that's fine. I mean, that's where they go. I mean, if you substitute fat guy for black guy or fat guy for Jewish guy or fat guy for Asian guy or whatever it is, and you take those same barbs and steer it toward those people, there would be outrage.
1: Mm-hmm.
0: I mean, the station would be flooded with letters. No, Jimmy Kimmel couldn't do his late night show and make fun of Star Jones being black. He could make fun of Star Jones being fat.
1: Mm-hmm.
0: See what I'm saying?
1: Mm-hmm.
0: And I'm not saying she deserves to be made fun of because she's black, but the idea that it's okay to make fun of her because she's fat, somehow that's okay.
1: Right.
0: And the only way that can remain okay is if we decide they brought it on themselves.
1: Yeah.
0: Essentially.
1: Yeah, in a way.
0: Because then it makes it easier.
1: Mm-hmm.
0: Oh, look at you. You slob. Have some respect.
1: Stop eating those McDonald's. Stop the fast food. If you just cut out the fast food, you'd be fine. If you cut out the fast food, you hear all this shibboleths out there.
0: It's
1: if you
0: more,
1: cut this out, if you cut
0: it's
1: that.
0: It's more like have some discipline, have some self-respect, have some dignity. Look, super skinny guys, by the way. The super skinny guys do anything to say super skinny unless they're doing mounds of heroin? I mean, think about the guys, that are sort of wiry. Look at Dr. Bruce. Dr. Bruce makes a Ichabod Crane.
1: Look fat.
0: Look like Veruca Salt. Is that the fat one?
1: Augustus Gloop.
0: Augustus Gloop. I mean, he has his Adam's apple as an Adam's apple. I mean, this guy, I swear to Christ, he is a beanpole, Dr. Bruce.
1: Mm-hmm.
0: Now, Dr. Bruce is the only adult male I know who takes 16 sugars in his coffee. Not three, 16. Okay.
1: And we'd put whipped cream on it if we had it.
0: Yes. Absolutely.
1: Yeah, yeah.
0: Now, he eats like an idiot. I mean, he eats like a stoned 5-year-old. Do you understand?
1: Yeah. And he's a beanpole.
0: Yeah. Do we need to know what his secret is?
1: Well, maybe you ought to suggest to him he put out some videos.
0: Yeah, he needs to come out with a book.
1: Book, video.
0: It's called Under 20 Packets in Your Coffee. You make that...
1: You get the fat guy. You get Phil telling other people how to be thin.
0: Dr. Phil?
1: Yeah.
0: Oh, yeah.
1: Yeah. Well, he knows.
0: Thin, yeah. And now, look, here's the thing, everybody.
1: Wait a minute.
0: Okay. stop eating so much, start exercising a lot, obviously you're going to move in the right direction. You ain't never going to be Dr. Beanpole. You're just not. And, like I said, if you got his metabolism, you can be a 45-year-old man who puts 16 packets of sugar in his coffee. That's it. Okay. Thank you very much. Let's take ourselves a little break. We'll be right back.
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0: everybody. It's Loveline. I'm Adam. That's Dr. Paintball. Drew played some paintball today, and the adrenaline's still coursing through his veins.
1: Yeah, it was good times.
0: It's exciting.
1: Yeah.
0: Yeah, it's fun. People need a little of that. Yeah?
1: Yeah.
0: Yeah. I told you get going.
1: I know. When I got to the camera, I thought, Adam said this is good. I'm going.
0: I think that'll be one of my things. When I'm on my deathbed, I'll think, I should have done more stretching.
1: More paintball.
0: And I should have played more paintball. Because, paintball is great. It's a blast. It's fun. Now I got some money. I got some friends.
1: We should go play. The guy's really into it.
0: Be real.
1: Right?
0: Yeah.
1: He's way into it. He's playing teams and competitions and stuff.
0: Yeah. Yeah, all right. We'll call it Be Real. Tell him I want to go paintballing. Jim?
1: He asked us last time he was up here.
0: I know, but it's so ambitious, you know?
1: Like I said, on your deathbed.
0: Yeah.
1: Yeah.
0: Jim?
2: Yeah?
0: You're 20?
2: Yep.
0: What's your question?
2: My girlfriend, I think she has more of like a sexual drive when she's off of birth control.
1: That can happen.
2: Really?
1: Yeah, some women, depending on which pill they're taking... And for each woman, it's different. Some women, their sex drive is suppressed by the progesterone. In fact, most often that's the case. Others, it's enhanced by that. Same is true of the estrogens. For some, the estrogen suppresses it. Some, it enhances it. And some are neutral. Each woman is different in how they respond to these hormones. You have to kind of find how they respond to them and what they can tolerate.
2: Okay.
1: And, maybe there's other symptoms, too, that she starts to become aware of when she comes off them. Like maybe she feels more tired or a little more depressed. So it's something to keep an eye on.
0: Mm-hmm. Let's talk to Amber, who's 23. Amber?
3: Hi. How are you guys?
0: Good. How are you doing?
3: I'm doing well, thanks. I just wanted to say, Dr. Drew, I love you.
1: Thank you, Amber.
3: I mean, you're one of the sexiest men in America. So.
1: Oh, my God. Amber. Call back again.
0: Yeah.
1: Wait, no. Wait, yeah, you asked.
0: You told her to call back.
1: Oh, you're an idiot.
0: We asked her to call back.
1: Oh, come on.
0: All right. All right, Amber, let's go. Come on, baby.
3: I was wondering if you can use olive oil as a lubricant, or if that will upset your natural flora. If that'll, irritate the skin at all.
0: Yeah. If you used anything that said extra virgin on you, it would probably burst into flames when it hits your vagina.
1: No, Adam, be serious.
0: One.
1: No, it would form little drops. They go, run away.
0: Yeah. Who is this, Mama Celeste? I didn't think I dated myself with a frozen pizza.
1: Oh, my God.
0: Do they have Celeste? Mama Celeste says she's not around anymore? Anne says yes. Chris, what the hell? Your mom does all the shopping. What are you talking about?
1: She does all the home cooking. She's the Italian, right?
0: Yeah, mom's Italian. Don't give
1: it. It is Mama Celeste.
0: Quiet down over there.
3: Yeah.
0: Shut your own mic.
1: Amber, anything can upset the natural flora in there. You've heard us talk about it before. And olive oil is not sort of one of the recommended lubricants. They're water-based, very inert lubricants
0: inert
1: out
0: stuff.
1: There.
0: What's the definition of inert? Nothing.
1: It doesn't interact chemically with anything.
0: Yeah, so it's like... I guess, to me, I think as a layperson, I think of organic... Now, is inert... the opposite of organic, and if you took an inert material and just sort of left it out, it would just sort of go away, but there wouldn't be fungus growing on it, right?
1: No, inert, nothing would happen.
0: Nothing would happen.
1: Yeah,
0: well, that's what I'm saying.
1: It's inert. It's

0: They're near the top of my, you know,
1: list of maybes.
0: Yeah, I mean, yeah, like you start thinking Vaseline, yeah, and then you start thinking,
1: why,
0: you know, 30 weight.
1: That badly? What are they doing? What are you doing that you need lubricant that badly?
2: Well, it's just we had like a strawberry condom, and I sucked off all of the lubricant that was on it, and we didn't want to like stop and go to the store or pick up some KY in the middle of it. So
0: Amber's a keeper. Suck the lubricant right off the flavored condom. Still good to go. Out of lube. Let's hit the pantry and see what we can find.
1: Wow, Amber.
0: Wow. That's a gamer.
1: Yeah, I wouldn't be into using the olive oil.
0: She's called what we call a Cracker Jack.
1: Is that right?
0: Yeah, that's what you call a Cracker Jack. She's good to go. She's like a MacGyver with a vagina. All right. Kimberly?
3: Yes.
0: You're 20?
3: Oh, you guys cracked me up. Yes.
0: What's up?
3: This is actually for Dr. Drew.
1: Yeah.
3: Almost a month ago, I went to the bathroom, and there was sort of bloody discharge, and so I waited a couple days, and
1: What blood discharge from your vagina?
3: Yeah.
1: It wasn't mid-cycle bleeding? It wasn't just...
3: Actually, I haven't gotten my period since February, so...
1: How can you tell a bloody discharge from just bleeding?
3: Well, because it wasn't a lot. Like, it was just...
1: No,
3: like,
1: that, listen, Kimberly, that's just bleeding.
3: Okay,
1: that's just your cycle.
0: Where'd your period go?
3: I have no idea.
1: you need to get this more thoroughly evaluated.
3: Okay.
1: That may have just been a light period. You may not be ovulating. You may have... There's a lot of things to this. This needs to be sort of sorted out.
3: I did call the doctor, and they're like, don't worry about it. If it gets worse, call us back. But
1: you shouldn't worry about it. It's a very common condition to have irregular... You're having very irregular periods that you're having. But you need to know why.
3: And if
1: you particularly have you had regular periods in the past, you need to figure this out. And it's a pretty simple workup, so go to your doctor to check that out. Okay.
3: Thanks.
0: Right.
1: Good times.
0: All right, we're going to take ourselves a little break. When we come back, we'll come back with more of the show.
1: Yeah.
0: After this.
4: Okay, so I know there's nothing wrong with me. So what's up?
5: So I was like you, and I used to think that these datelines were totally cheesy.
4: Why can't I meet anybody?
5: But I tried everything else and thought, what the hell? So I called the dateline and actually met a cool guy.
4: I called the dateline and I hooked up with some cool people.
5: Believe it or not, other normal people are out there looking too.
4: 877-889-DATE.
6: 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We'll be right back.
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0: Well, there you go. Two fabulous hours of the best of Loveline. So, until next time, this is Adam Carolla for Dr. Drew saying mahalo.
1: This has been Loveline. The opinions expressed on this show are not necessarily those of the staff, management, sponsors, or this station. 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
0: Loveline. I'm Adam. 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All right. Next week, Insane Clown Posse's coming in here.
2: Oh. That'll take a little energy.
0: That's going to take some energy. Yeah. And Coldplay is going to be in here. It's a good band, very good band, that Coldplay. Carmen Electra is going to be in here. Tom Arnold is going to be in here as well. So lots of names, lots of energy. I'll tell you, you just take Insane Clown Posse, Carmen Electra, and Tom Arnold.
2: You could light the city up for a month.
0: There's a lot of, it's different energy, but there's a lot of energy. A lot of energy going there. So we'll look forward to that next week. Tonight, just me and my lover boy, Dr. Drew. And you, of course. Tabitha?
3: Yes?
0: You're 19?

0: What's up?
1: My husband and I had anal sex about 5 days ago.
0: Mm-hmm.
1: And since then, I've had a lot of bleeding.
2: Good time.
3: Ouch!
0: Uh-huh.
1: I'll just be walking around and start bleeding. And I don't know what it could be or what to do.
2: Well, when you do those things, you can get hemorrhoids and you can get tears and you can get
0: How do you get a hemorrhoid
2: fistulas?
0: From that?
2: Just irritating things.
0: Yeah.
2: And it sounds like you've successfully done so, and bleeding is one of the complications. It's actually kind of serious, because that's a bleeding that can't really be stopped. Is it constant? Is it like dripping all the time or oozing all the time?
1: Oh, yeah.
2: All right, so you actually, theoretically, that's a quasi-emergency. It's something that could become more brisk all of a sudden, and you might not even know it.
0: The ass is, it just strikes me that the anus, is fairly sensitive for something that's basically an S porthole.
2: Yeah, but S is soft. You're putting a...
0: I know, but I mean more spiritually than I mean physiologically.
2: That I see.
0: You are this is basically the dumpster... This is the drain in the bottom of the dumpster, and it's like a Steinway.
2: Yeah.
0: It's just funny that something that its sole purpose is to pinch loaves. It's basically take 3 feet of Duke and turn it into six inchers. That's basically what its job is. Yet it's so sensitive. It's so easily thrown off balance.
2: It is indeed. And let me tell you something. Patients of mine that have hemorrhoid procedures and anal procedures will tell you that you never realized how much activity goes on down there and how much you rely on it. I mean, that thing is moving and rocking and jabbing. It's painful.
0: You're talking to the guy who had the carbuncle near his anus and threw him off.
2: How long?
0: Until it blew. It's about a week. I couldn't go to work.
2: Oh, my God.
0: It's horrible. I wasn't working. I was working as a boxing instructor, so I had to move a little bit, but I could barely walk.
2: Oh, my God.
0: No sympathy for the ass stuff, by the way, from the boss.
2: So it wasn't something just oozed out. It exploded. Came out under pressure.
0: It blew like, you ever see World War II movies where they launch a depth charge?
2: Yeah.
0: Looked like that.
2: In the water.
0: Yeah. Boom. Yeah. Tabitha?
1: Yes.
0: So
2: this needs to be checked out right away.
0: Well, can you see anything on the surface, or does it look like it's coming from the inside?
1: Inside.
0: Hmm.
2: This is why I have concerns about this procedure, the anal sex procedure, because it can really harm people.
0: Well, what
2: and,
0: now?
2: Maybe it was stimulated a colitis or something.
0: What could you do? What could you do that would cause spotty bleeding in there?
2: Tearing and ripping, that sort of thing. Or maybe there's what's called arterial venous malformation that got sort of stirred up. There's things that can happen.
0: You know, the problem with the doctor is 99% of the time you go to the doc, they tell you to lay off it. You know what I mean? Like, no. It's that 1% is why you got to go. You know what I mean? You got to lie down on the table and spread the cheeks and have the guy put the miner's helmet on and go up the rectum. And at the end of the day, it's going to be...
2: Don't do this anymore.
0: Yeah, don't do it. That's the doctor's one. I always love that piece of advice from the doctors. You know, you busted the forearm on the dirt bike. No more dirt bike riding for a couple... Yeah, thanks, doc. That's a genius. You're saying I shouldn't enter the Mint 400 on the way out of here and stay off the thing that actually caused me the damage. Okay, let me write this down. What about bull riding? How about that?
2: Well, ironically,
0: it's always the thing you did to injure yourself. They tell you you got to stop doing that for a little while, which is great.
2: You could hang glide, but stop mini bikes.
0: That's right. You took a spill on a dirt bike. That's right. You can ride a mechanical bull, but you can't do that. There's that one. I swear to Christ, I don't even bother if I tore my ankle off and it was dangling just by one piece of leg hair. I would not go to the hospital because it's like. Keep it elevated. Keep those compresses on there. Don't play any basketball for whatever you did. And you know what I like to do one time? I'm going to go in there and tell them I did it doing something else so they can tell me not to do that. And then by technicality, I get to do it.
2: Guess what I'm saying is you're such a pussy, Adam. You go to the hospital with all these nominal injuries.
0: No,
2: you've never
0: I
2: seen
0: don't.
2: A real injury.
0: I don't. I won't even go anymore. Uh-huh. Not worth it. Nick?
4: Oh. Yeah.
0: Nick, you're 22. What's up?
4: Yeah, long-time listener, first-time caller.
0: Great.
4: Yeah, I just got married last month, and the woman I married is a virgin. I just wanted to ask Dr. Drew about how long can I expect for her to be feeling a lot of soreness after sex.
3: You've been married to her?
0: Just married.
3: Hell, a month, and she's still uncomfortable?
4: No, I mean, yeah, I know it sounds absurd, right?
3: Well, no, it means there's something else going on.
4: Really?
3: Yeah, like either she has anxiety or vaginismus or the infection or something.
4: Okay, she's on birth control.
0: She's on birth control. Why was she a virgin?
4: Religious reasons.
3: Was she ever abused in any way?
0: I put him on hold. Nick, any abuse?
4: No abuse at all. No, she's a cool girl. Perfect.
3: Right. Well, something suspicious here is just that she would still be having pain with intercourse a month later. That does not have anything to do with her virgin status.
0: How many times have you had sex with her so far?
4: In the last month, probably about six.
0: Six times.
3: A little light for first time in her life.
0: Well, she's sore all the time, you know?
3: Is there an anatomical problem here?
4: I don't know. She complains I'm really big, but, I mean, I'm the first guy, so how does she... I don't
0: know. Yeah, I don't know. I think you can see big. I think you see first... Like, I think the first guy that ever saw a whale thought it was big. Do you know what I mean?
3: Yeah.
0: I think you can tell the difference between big and small. Even if you never saw it. I think if I saw, like...
3: It's big for her.
0: I just mean if I never saw a penis in my life and I saw Dick Rambone.
3: Mm.
0: Big fan of his. Been bringing him up recently.
3: Who is he?
0: He's a porn star of, like, sort of Middle Eastern descent. And there's not too many Middle Eastern type guys. I don't know if Dick Rambone is... I don't know if that's his Muslim name.
3: Yeah.
0: The
3: Muhammad Dick Rambo.
0: Dick Rambo. It means... Yeah, it means something completely different in Arabic, Drew. Mm-hmm. Just having to translate well into porn here. But I don't know. I know someone get on that computer and find me Dick Rambo. He was he's a swarthy type, but huge penis, you know. And like I said, when you name Dick Rambo, and you got to have one. And I would have known his was big, even if I never saw one before.
3: Okay, good. That's good.
0: All right, so Nick, I don't know what he's got to do with his old lady.
3: They need to go chat with her gynecologist, see if there's something going on mechanically with her. Maybe there's some exercise that she can do, see what's going on.
0: Exercise?
3: Yeah, sometimes.
0: Huh? Yeah. Ashley?
5: Yeah?
0: Yeah. 14, what's up?
5: Nothing.
0: All righty.
5: Yeah.
3: Adam's finger is poised precariously over the hold button, Ashley. Put it out there.
5: Uh-huh.
3: Here we go.
0: Right.
3: Oh, boy.
0: That's enough.
3: Oh, boy.
0: Well, we'll get back to her. Carrie?
6: Yep.
0: You're 21?
6: Yep.
0: What's up?
6: I just wanted to tell Dr. Drew that I love the fact that he talked about the morning after pill a lot because I needed it about a month ago, and had I not been listening to Loveline all the time, I would have never known.
3: God bless you. In fact, I'm glad you brought it up because there was just a review article in, I think it was either Annals or Journal, New England Journal, where they reviewed the mechanism of this pill.
6: Uh-huh.
3: The overwhelming mechanism is suppression of ovulation. And they speculate that maybe there are some other things that happen as well, such as it changes the cervical mucus so the sperm don't get in as well, changes the transport. It changes a lot of things. The least likely thing it does is affect implantation.
6: Mm-hmm.
3: I mean, it's unbelievable. There it is. Boom. World's leading journal. Pow.
0: I'm sure we'll be getting an apology or a retraction, at least, from all the religious folks.
3: I've been saying this for how long to just read the science. This is a drug that suppresses ovulation. It doesn't allow a pregnancy.
0: Well, let me explain something, though, as I've said before. Religious folks aren't interested in science. If they were interested in science, they wouldn't have their crazy beliefs. The Jews with their crazy beards and their crazy chaos and all this nonsense. These Christian scientists and the born-agains. There's not an ounce of science in their life. Are you high? They're anti-science. That's how they have retarded beliefs. It's like, listen, is the Easter Bunny, is that science? Is Santa, is that science? Is any of this science?
3: Well, but
0: of course these retards aren't into science.
3: They want to argue the science.
0: They'd love to argue anything. They think the Earth's 150 years old. They don't know anything about science. That's the whole part. You can't be into science and a serious religious person. Doesn't work. You embrace science, it shoots holes in your religious theories, and now you're screwed. Uh-oh. Now you don't get to go anywhere when you die. All right, so forget about science. Thank you, Carrie. You see how it works? That's why I love these religious folks.
3: Anyway, thank you for taking advantage. And they were suggesting that in this article that it should just plain old be over the counter. That's
6: yep.
3: it, like the rest of the world.
0: Oh, yeah.
6: I do have
0: okay, but hold on a second. Now I'm angry.
3: No adverse effects ever from the pill used internationally.
0: Okay, let me say this. People, just the other night, they called. They want to know what my beef is with religion. This is my beef. You effers are screwing it up for the rest of us. There's no reason why the morning after pill should not just be an over-the-counter pill. There's no reason at all. And it is religious ideology that keeps it from that. Now, it's a combination between religious ideology and pussy politicians who are worried about the religious ideology and the folks that are going to vote them in. Please, who are you kidding, you politicians, showing up at church talking about Jesus all the time? Are you guys high? You're so busy effing your secretaries and raping the rainforest and shooting down alternative fuel sources. You're so high. You crazy, crazy hypocrites, you. Can't elect a guy who doesn't get seen going into church every five goddamn minutes, and then he's banging his secretary. Clinton going to church. What religion is Clinton? What religion is Clinton? The one that shoves cigars up the vaginas of interns? What religion is that? You hypocrite. You pussy hypocrite. Who are you kidding? Who are you kidding standing in front of the church up on the steps waving to everybody? Puss. But they're too big a puss to admit they're not really into it because they don't think they'll get voted into the office. They're too big a puss to go up against any religious people because they think they're going to lose the vote next year. So meanwhile, you got a bunch of teenagers getting pregnant. You got a bunch of technology that can't be used. It's insane. It's like we turn this whole goddamn country. It's like we're Amish all of a sudden because of the religious people. We have technology that can be used. There's fetal research that can be done. There's morning after pills that can be used. But oh no, oh no, no, that's voodoo. No, that's playing God. No, that's dangerous. These are the same a-holes that thought if you went over 100 miles an hour 100 years ago, you'd explode. Listen, you retards, just stop it. You want to do your thing? Do your thing. Go in the church, draw the drapes, lock the door, and do your goddamn thing. Stop screwing up the rest of the world. Idiots. Morning after pill. Not safe? Not safe? Please, RU486, all this stuff. Give me a break. And why are we the only country that's puss enough not to do this stuff? Why, it's religion. Of course it is. It's religion and pussy politicians. P-whipped politicians. This make me sick.
3: So,
0: Clinton. What religion does Clinton claim to be? Just for kicks, it'd be fun to find out what that guy calls himself. I don't care that he does what he does to his interns. I don't care that he does that. I just care that he's into the religious part of his life. He's sitting there, he's holding hands with like a Desmond Tutu and Al Sharpton, and he's bowing his head. Are you high? Is he kidding? How come no one says anything about this? Nobody says a word. Oh, morning after. Oh, Clinton. Oh, it's great. It's all fine. No, no. Well, the data's not in yet. We got to wait till the data comes. The data, my ass. Put this stuff out there. What are you people doing? We need to demand this stuff. It's very ridiculous. Never heard a word about the morning after pill from anybody but this show. What's everyone doing? What's everyone doing? What all you people that do talk shows and radio shows, what are you pussies doing? I got to drop trowel. More traffic. News. Then the grave. That's your life? It's your life? What's wrong with you people? You don't want to do anything? You got a microphone? Traffic. Heine wine. What the hell are you pussies doing? This is it. Idiots. Idiots. They got a microphone, they got a camera, and they got nothing. Stupid, crappy, dorky jokes. Stupid Rick Dees with his Heine wine jokes. You retards listening to him? Telling jokes some retard faxed in from Iowa that's 100 years old? Heine wine. Now let's go to noon. All weather, all traffic, Jesus Christ, what's wrong with everybody, Drew?
3: Only you are a genius. Everyone listen to Adam. But listen, let's do talk about the morning after pill for just 1 second here. This is just so people understand what it is, those have never heard of it. It's a birth control pill, just the same old pill you take the normal way, except if you're not on a pill and you have a problem, you had an accident, your condom broke, you can take a pill within 3 days. Actually, this article said you can take it within 5, actually. But 3, really, to have about a 70% probability of reducing the risk of pregnancy. It does this primarily, if not exclusively, by preventing the egg from being released. So the sperm never gets there. There's never a conception. There's never any issue about implantation because nothing ever is there to implant.
0: Go, baby.
3: So it kills me.
0: Listen, religious folks don't like people having sex.
3: They don't like teenagers having sex. They don't like young people
0: Don't like anyone having sex without consequences.
3: Well, but here's the deal. This is the way we can eliminate abortion in this country, if nothing else, or at least certainly significantly reduce it.
0: I know, but
3: and
0: Drew,
3: anyone who's against abortion should be 1,000% behind this goddamn pill.
0: Yes, Drew, these people are not against abortion. They're pro-telling people what to do. They're not anti-abortion. They're pro-telling people what to do and setting agenda. Of course. Of course, it makes sense. You got this whole group that's dead set against abortion. Oh, you're killing babies. You're tearing lives out of wombs. This is horrible. We have to get rid of abortion at all costs. It's murder. All right? Here we go. We got this pill that can stop 80% of abortions. Oh, that's voodoo. We're not interested in that. Of course they're not interested in that. If you're really interested in getting away, let's just put
3: that's
0: it.
3: Let me, what let do you want? Do you want to help kids? Or you want
0: Let me put it this way. Forget about abortion. Forget about wombs and uteruses and women's rights and all that kind of stuff. Forget about human beings. Let's use a business as a model.
3: All right.
0: Let's just say you're a business and you're having difficulty with distribution.
3: Okay.
0: And that's all you do is complain about how you can't do this and how you got a big problem. And then someone comes around and says, oh, I got a solution to this, and you don't want to hear it.
3: No, somebody else has tried. All over the world they're doing it.
0: It
3: works perfectly. You find some crazy, psychotic reason to find fault with it.
0: Of course. And why? You're not really interested in distributing your product at that point?
3: No, that's the point. You're not interested.
0: You're not really interested in it.
3: No.
0: They're not really interested in stopping abortion. If they were, they'd be into the morning after pill. And they're not. They're hypocrites. It's just like the NRA. They're not really into rights. They're into guns. If they're into rights, they'd be supporting the guys who grow pot plants.
3: Right.
0: They're into guns, not rights. They say rights, and the abortion people say lives. Neither one of them's in either one of those things. Okay.
3: All right. Want to say hi to Carrie, who triggered that whole tirade?
0: Huh?
3: Yeah.
0: Oh.
3: Hey, Carrie?
7: Adam, I love your rant.
3: You see what you did?
7: I'm sorry.
3: It's all your fault.
0: Hi, baby.
3: What's going on?
7: I cannot stop thinking about my ex-boyfriend. I mean, I don't have any feelings for him.
3: Hold on. Adam's got another rant coming.
0: Heine wine.
3: So, yes.
7: It's, you know, we broke up about a month ago. He decided it would be better for him to start sleeping with my best friend.
3: Hmm.
7: So, you know, I'm no longer friends with either one of them, and they both said that they don't want me anywhere near them, whatever, that's fine.
3: Why? You mean they cut you out of their life? You didn't just, wait, did you freak out on them or something?
7: Well, kind of. I mean, like, you know, how could you do this to me? You know, you're supposed to be my best friend of 18 years.
0: Right, but it's probably best that you just cut bait with these
7: people.
0: Right,
7: I mean, I have no intentions of ever talking to them again.
3: Absolutely, but I still find it bizarre that they had the temerity to come down on her.
7: Right.
3: Like, out with you.
7: They're acting like I'm the bad person here.
3: Oh, my God.
7: And it's like every time I see anything that reminds me of him or her, it just freaks me out.
3: Well, it's only been a month. You've got to do it. It's a huge loss and a trauma at the same time. It's going to take a good 3-4 months to undo this one. You got to focus on your life, take care of yourself carefully, do things that are good for you, start dating again, enjoy yourself a little bit. These were very, very bad choices. I'd be more concerned with why you make such bad choices in relationships.
7: Yeah.
0: All right there, baby. All right, look, but you can't reset the clock every time you go see them or think of them.
3: Think of them. They see things that remind her of them.
7: I mean, and it's like I have to drive by her apartment every day.
0: Listen. I had my old lady moved into my grandparents' house, for Christ's sake.
3: With her buddy on the motorcycle.
0: start dating a guy who sees his motorcycle parked out front of my grandparents' house, for Christ's sake. Do you know what I'm saying?
7: Yeah.
0: It's tough all over, baby. I mean, not now. Now, I'm a millionaire. I'm fine. But back then, it was tough. It was tough. It's hard.
3: Get out of Minnesota. Humans weren't meant to live in that climate.
0: It's a tough part of life. You got to go through it. Everyone listening is going to go through it, God willing.
3: Well, not. This was a particularly egregious situation.
0: I know, but everybody has had their own form of that heartbreak.
3: Yeah.
0: And it's as painful to each one, each person, as it is to the next. That wasn't very profound, but what I'm saying is you can't talk someone out of their own pain.
3: In fact, you and I, who had nothing nearly this traumatic, managed to
0: be devastated.
3: Lose a couple of years over it.
0: That's right.
3: Yeah.
0: Okay. Nice. We'll take a little break.
3: That's health, Adam. That's mental health, I see.
0: Yeah. We'll be right back. Hey, everybody. Loveline. I'm Adam. That's Drew. Phone number 1-800-LOVE-191. All right. Let's talk to Diana now. Diana, 22 years of age. What's up?
8: Okay, well, I had taken the morning after pill about maybe 2 months ago.
0: Mm-hmm.
8: Okay, so my boyfriend was telling me that the doctor would go and give me one pill. When I went to actually get the pill, it was a series of four pills. I took two pills at once, and then 8 hours later, I took another two pills.
3: That's the standard treatment.
8: And that's the standard treatment.
3: Yeah, and although we call it the morning after pill, it's actually it's a series. It's one, and then 8 or 12 hours later, another. And sometimes it's one pill, sometimes two, and sometimes four. So sometimes it's a total of eight pills.
8: Oh, I see. So it could be a total of eight pills.
3: Yeah, so you're fine. The two and two is actually the usual thing.
8: Oh, okay.
3: All right.
8: Thank you.
3: All right.
0: Good times, though, right?
8: All right.
3: Did they give you a morning after packet, or they just give you what the hell?
8: The
3: overall. They give you overall and tell you to take two and two, right?
8: Yeah. That's what they did.
3: Yeah. Okay. That's it.
8: Okay. All right. Well, thanks.
0: All right.
8: Bye.
0: While they're making the morning after pill available over the counter, got to add crab shampoo to that.
3: Yes, that'd be nice. I actually have signed up to it. In California, you can do it now without a prescription. I've signed a couple of protocols and want to sign some more. I had a very bizarre experience. The pharmacy associations were kind of skittish about doing it. Why don't we sign up? Let's do it. Get it over with.
0: True. Whenever you have some people that are scared, who are they scared of? Why are they scared? It's religion. Again, this is why I don't like religion. You got pussy pharmacists that are scared to give this pill out. You have pussy politicians that are scared to get behind it.
3: How about Walmart? How about the pharmacist, the dumb-ass pharmacist who did not read the basic science about this pharmacologic agent at Walmart?
0: Walmart.
3: I want an apology.
0: Walmart doesn't carry it or didn't carry it.
3: Because the pharmacist objected.
0: That's my point. Do you think that pharmacist is an atheist? Mm. No. These Walmart, of all the people, I mean, they cater to hillbillies almost exclusively. It's nothing but the Hatfields and the McCoys in there.
3: Well,
0: it's white trash. Hillbillies go in there. They need this morning after pill more than any group.
3: Because
0: the hillbillies, part of the reason they're hillbillies is because they're all pregnant at 14 and a half.
3: Thankfully, they sell guns.
0: That's right. They got priorities. They got their priorities straight. Michelle?
9: Yeah?
0: You're 17?
9: Hi. I'm having a problem with the hair loss.
0: All righty.
9: And around the time when it started happening, I did meth a couple times.
3: Twice?
9: Yeah.
3: Twice?
9: Yeah.
3: Only twice?
9: Yeah.
3: You weren't smoking pot regularly?
9: It's like on a weekend. Yeah.
3: All right, so you're doing enough stuff to make you have a reaction, so.
9: Really?
3: Yeah, different people react differently. It's possible. Mm. Were you on antibiotics or anything like that?
9: No.
3: The only substances you were taking were pot and speed, right?
9: Yeah.
3: Well, you're not pulling your hair or anything of that sort.
9: No.
3: You haven't been through like a car accident or anything like that.
9: No, nothing.
3: All right, but it's something that should be looked into. Is it sort of diffuse all over your scalp?
9: Yeah.
3: Okay. There are other things that can cause it, too, and so it ought to be checked out. Thyroid conditions, lupus, things like that, skin conditions. And, yeah, it could be the Pontus B, but it could be something else.
0: You know, I was talking to this stripper who had a heart attack from doing meth in high school.
3: What? Oh, really?
0: Let me tell you something about the strippers and their stories. They're always...
3: They're hard to track, usually.
0: They're hard to track, the strippers. And part of the reason, I mean, to be fair to the strippers when they tell me their stories, it's hard to concentrate when Cherry Pie is blaring in the background and I got that a-hole, blah, blah, blah, blah, blah, blah, blah, Amber's coming to the same stage, I'll show you, appreciate it, blah, blah, blah, blah, and I'm drunk, you know, so it's hard to track the stories exactly. And they always seem to be rooted in some truth.
3: Hmm.
0: They're not just made out of thin air. Mm-hmm. Do you know what I'm saying?
3: They're distortions.
0: Like many of our callers, there's some pieces missing.
3: Yeah.
0: You know, like when we talk to girls about why their boyfriend's in jail?
3: Right.
0: There's little bits and pieces.
3: You only get part of the story.
0: Yeah, you're not sure how much they know either.
3: Mm-hmm. Mm-hmm.
0: This chick was saying, yeah, I had a heart attack in high school. I'm like, that's nice. That's nice. She said, yeah, I was doing... Now, here's the thing about everybody who does drugs. Every chick. A guy never says this. Chicks always say this. Chicks always who get started into drugs. How'd you get into speed? How'd you get into whatever?
3: Boyfriend got me into
0: it. No. Well, yeah. It's always some guy.
3: Yeah.
0: It's a guy, number one. But it's this, too. Well, I had to stay up late for a test, and I was really tired. I was going to run. And so my boyfriend said, here, take this.
3: Yeah.
0: Take this or have one of these.
3: Yeah.
0: And I was like, well, what is this? And he said, no, don't worry. Just take it. It'll be fine. And I took it. And I felt really good. Well, anyway, the next day, I don't know what's up with chicks that they don't even know. They don't know what heroin is. They don't know what speed is. They don't want it. Every chick celebrity that ever gets hooked on everything, it's that same crappy publicist story, you know. And I was at a party, and my boyfriend at the time, and I was feeling really, you know, and he handed me this pill, and he said, this will make you feel better. We're talking about, like, women in their 20s, you know.
3: Yeah.
0: I always feel it's a line of BS. No one ever says, here's how I got hooked up. Here's how I got into meth. I went out and bought some meth, drew a line of it, and snorted it up my nose. You know, there's always, like, some guy said it would make me feel better. So I
3: wonder if that's their perception of it, how they shroud their shame, or if they really, when it went down... If it went down somehow that way.
0: Look.
3: I mean, clearly...
0: How come it never happened this way to a dude? How come no guy ever tells you a story about, I was at a party and I was feeling kind of tired and I want to go home. My girlfriend said, take this pill. No. You'd be like, please, puss. What are you talking about? Every chick in the world who got strung out on something, though, especially if she's a celebrity.
3: They'll tell that story.
0: I didn't know. Especially the ones who then get in the BSers are getting an accident or something. It's all the publicist crap, but it's like, he handed me a pill, so I tell you, and he said it would make me, and then next thing you know, I didn't know where I was. It's always nonsense.
3: Well, I tell you a story I commonly get, which is, you know, this great guy, this great boyfriend, turned out he was a heroin addict. Who knew?
0: Mm.
3: So I started doing heroin with him. And then it's like, wait a minute.
0: Yeah, it's like when my girlfriend's on the rag, I'll shove a tampon up my ass every once in a while. You know, I see her with the tampon. I get a sympathetic anus. I want to know what it's like, you know? Yeah, sure. He's doing heroin. Sure, you start shooting smack. It all makes sense. Well, this chick was telling me she had a heart attack, this stripper, in high school. And so here was the story, and here's the part that, and Drew, maybe you could shed some light on it. Mm. And here's the other thing, too. You don't want to turn into McGruff, the crime dog, all of a sudden start poking holes in their story.
3: In my book, I know you'll never read, there's a heart attack story.
0: You want to anger them. But here's the deal. Her dealer ended up getting on some guy's, like, hit list. So they put something in his batch that was supposed to take him down.
3: Right.
0: Okay, right?
3: Okay.
0: He then gives the batch to her, and she does the bad batch that's meant to take the guy down. Now, you do enough speed, your heart can get arrhythmic, right?
3: Of
0: and you
3: course.
0: Can start sweating, and you can go into palpitations and have a heart attack. Yeah. Right, you don't need a bad batch of speed.
3: No.
0: You just need a good batch
3: of
0: speed.
3: It's like this BS that's out there about ecstasy. Well, they say put something in the ecstasy. That's why the guy's psychotic. No, ecstasy does that. That's it.
0: Right. Don.
10: Yes.
0: You're 29.
10: Yes.
0: What's up?
10: I have a question about birth control.
3: Mm-hmm.
10: For the last 6 years I've had an IUD, which I had removed actually about 6 months ago, for several reasons. One of them being it was giving me horrible cramps. Number two was my husband can feel it.
11: Okay.
10: And number three, I got like a bacterial infection.
11: All right.
10: And I started getting worried that I would end up accidentally getting some kind of irreversible, you know, condition. Something would go horribly
0: right.
10: wrong and I wouldn't be able
0: we
10: to
0: get
10: have
0: it.
10: Kids.
0: We
11: right.
0: get it.
11: Okay. Yes, okay.
10: So I started taking the pill, and my husband listens to this show. I used to listen when I was in that age group. He's still in the age group.
11: Huh.
10: He's only 24, so he listens to the show on a regular basis, and Dr. Drew has had a lot of negative things to say about the pill.
11: I say negative things about the birth control pill?
10: Well, as far as I'm bipolar.
11: No, here's what I say about the pill. Women on the pill have less ectopic pregnancies. They have less pelvic inflammatory disease. The risk of pregnancy is vastly greater than the risk of the birth control pill. That there's less ovarian cancer, less uterine cancer. That currently now it appears that being on the birth control pill has a net positive effect on health.
10: No, I believe that too. But
0: all the smack you talk about.
10: Depression.
11: I do not talk about depression. Depression I talk about is with the Depo Provera shot.
10: Okay, well then he's confused.
11: And I occasionally talk about it with the progestational low-dose birth control pills.
0: Hold on, Drew, I got to make this comment. And I don't want to make you feel bad, but we got a lot of dumb people listening to the show.
11: Mm-hmm.
0: And you know how dumb people get stuff wrong constantly? Mm-hmm. They tend to transpose words and directions and things like that. Oftentimes you get the carbon of the actual picture. Do you know what I'm saying?
11: Negative.
0: You get 180 degrees. This is what I'm talking about. The no mayo means extra mayo society we're living in. You go out to a restaurant, you order no mayonnaise on your sandwich. The waitress is stupid. She heard the word mayonnaise and now you get extra mayonnaise. I believe you're doing more harm than good, Drew. I'm going to say it right now.
11: I'm going to just shut up. You know, start ranting like you.
0: I'm just saying, you sit there and go, birth control pill lowers the risk of ovarian cancer. And I swear to God, 80% of our listeners go, honey, Drew said it caused cancer. Do you know what I mean?
11: Yeah.
0: All right. Yeah. I'm just saying. Hey, you know, buddy. I mean, I love you, but you know what I'm saying? Don?
10: Yes.
11: Sorry.
10: No, I'm talking about in conjunction with depression.
0: Right.
10: And I know the Depo Provera, that's where the reason I've always bypassed that one, because, you know, once they inject me, if it makes me flip out, there's nothing we can undo it with.
11: Yeah.
10: I know there's some other little things like that Nuvo ring or something on the market.
11: Yeah.
10: I take orthotricycline. I started reading it. It has negative conjunction with my depression,
11: and I have
10: seizures.
11: Anything can upset a bipolar's chemistry, right? You're delicate that way.
10: Mm-hmm.
11: But of all the things that I would not worry about, I would not worry about your birth control pill.
10: Okay.
0: All right,
10: baby. What about the seizures?
11: Don't worry about it. Make sure your levels are adjusted of your medication, and that's that.
0: What's up with you, baby?
10: I'm sorry?
0: Why do you care so much?
10: Why do I care so much?
0: Yeah, I mean, you know, I understand you have a condition, but you're also trying to make sure that it's at its peak all the time with your constant research.
11: Hey, you know what?
0: You need to let it go a little bit.
11: Well, no, you know what you should hook up with, Don? Ready to write something down?
10: Me write something down?
11: Yeah, write this down.
10: Okay.
11: It's the National Depressive and Manic Depressive Association. They have a website called NDMDA.org.
10: NDMDA?
11: Yeah, the National Depressive and Manic Depressive Association .org. It's a patient advocacy group. You'll find lots of info there. You get your questions answered. That's a good place for you to hang out.
0: I'll tell you, it's depression. Because Dawn not only sounded, you know, bipolar and everything, but she sounded almost obsessed with her.
11: A lot of bipolars are. They sort of have to be their own
0: practitioner?
11: Not practitioner, but the keeper of their condition. You know, they have to really, like, monitor and keep on top of it. And while it's like they're an athlete, you know, with
0: diet?
11: Well, just it's something that needs constant supervision and management. They have to be the ones that monitor it.
0: I know, but you know when people become almost obsessed with their condition, no matter what the condition is, and then it really becomes their life?
11: I understand that, but with bipolar is just a sort of, it kind of works to be that way.
0: Yeah. She sounded, it like she was just sleeping, and living bipolar.
11: Yeah. A lot of them get that way.
0: All right. I'm saying maybe that's not the greatest thing.
11: I understand. I you're right, except
0: thank you.
11: The ones
0: thank
11: that
0: you.
11: Are that way tend to do
0: you.
11: Pretty well.
0: Thank
11: so.
0: You. Oh, no, thank you. Hey, everybody. It's Loveline. I'm Adam. That's Dr. Drew. Phone number 1-800-LOVE-191 and St. Clown Posse next week. Coldplay, Carmen Electra, Tom Arnold. Yeah, yeah, drop trowel, yeah, honey wine, yeah. I don't know why I was thinking about, I got Rick Dees in my head. Rick Dees is a horrible, horrible DJ. So he's really...
11: In Los Angeles.
0: He's in, no, I think he's syndicated though in like hundreds of markets,
11: oh, really?
0: But it's really... I've never met the guy. I don't know what he's like personally, but it's what's wrong with radio. This is sort of the way I look. But I saw this big ad in one of the trade magazines where he was number one and this and that. But you know, cume time spent listening 18 to 46 a span, exactly, whatever. Listen, we're number. I could spin us into number one in every single market we're in. Just give me a couple of minutes. Get the demo down, get the cube down, get the age down, get the time spent listening thing. I'll work it out. Don't you worry. Just give me a scratch pad, Drew. We'll be number one every single market we're in. You hear me?
11: Here you go.
0: Hey, Alex?
12: Hey, turn down.
0: You're 17?
12: Hey, yeah, what's up?
0: Hey.
12: I'm driving around Culver City right now, just around the corner. Want to know if you want to smoke a bowl with us.
0: Yeah, buddy. I'll be on the roof of the radio station.
12: Nah, honestly, seriously.
0: No.
11: Go on out there, Adam. Come on.
0: No.
12: Why
0: not? No.
12: Why?
0: Why? I'll tell you why. Because, first off, I don't believe in smoking marijuana.
12: Come on, Adam.
0: With goofball listeners. You're too young. You're 17. You shouldn't be smoking pot.
12: Why not?
0: You shouldn't.
12: My friend's 18.
0: Friend's 18.
12: I'll be 18 in a month.
0: All right. You can smoke pot. You can smoke pot in a month. You going to college?
12: Yeah, for sure.
0: What college?
12: Oh, no, I'll be a senior. I'll figure out then.
0: Figure it out when he's a senior.
11: Figure it out yet.
0: Yeah. I'm guessing Stanford.
12: No, that's what my dad went. It's not for me.
0: Oh, really?
12: Yeah, I'm taking SAT classes this Saturday.
0: All right. You'll be fine then.
12: Yeah, but honestly, that's what I say. You just want to smoke a bowl? Yeah. I mean, honestly, you produce your show in our city, you know, Culver City Hospitality, that's all.
0: Do you live in Culver City?
11: Let him come and view the show anyway.
0: No, Drew, I can't. We can't be doing this. Are you kidding?
11: Man, all right, listen. You are such a Bogart. You're such the man.
0: Thank you for calling. We do appreciate it. Not really, but... Drew, I can't have every jackass call the show, tell them to come on down. Drew does that all the time. Culver City. If I had a nickel for every arrow I drive through in this godforsaken town, I'd be a rich man right now. I don't like Culver City because it's home of the red arrow at every goddamn turn. Every turn in this place has a red goddamn arrow. And it's all full of you can't turn this ways and you can't turn that ways. What the hell's wrong with this town? It's one big rule and one big arrow. Drew, is there any town in Los Angeles that has more arrows in a square block?
11: No, and it's got crisscrossing streets all over the place. You know what I'm saying? Things come and cross major intersections, crisscross each other.
0: Yes. Here's what I do. And maybe I can be sued for this. I would encourage everyone listening to the show to drive through those red arrows. Now, make sure there's no oncoming traffic, but then treat it as if you're at a regular stoplight and you turn left when there's no cars. Why? Why do I have to rot in Culver City waiting to be carjacked when I can't see any goddamn headlights for 3 miles? Unsafe to turn left?
11: Untrustworthy, Adam. They can't trust you.
0: Here's the deal, everyone. Just start driving through them. I drive through them every day, every place, everywhere. And the day I get a ticket for it, fine. It's worth it. It's worth the 1,000 that I've driven through. Thousands. Culver City. One big goddamn arrow this place is. It's only, I'll tell you, all right, don't get me going. Burbank's the only place worse than Culver City with those the cops and their traffic violence.
11: Vanessa.
0: Vanessa?
13: Yes.
0: You're 23?
13: I am.
0: What's up?
13: My boyfriend's been in a couple porn videos.
0: Mm-hmm.
13: And we've just recently started having sex, and I kind of feel insecure about the fact that maybe he's not turned on by me, and maybe he's thinking about while he was doing the porn videos, maybe he was getting turned on.
0: How many videos did he do?
13: I think about 2 or 3, but I'm not sure.
0: What do you mean you're not sure?
13: He hasn't been really clear on it, but I think it's been like 2.
11: Well, let me reinterpret that.
13: Okay.
11: You haven't wanted to know. And so you haven't had him clarify it.
13: Right, right.
11: Okay.
0: Yeah, because he said a couple of few.
13: Mm-hmm.
11: Yeah, maybe 100.
0: You can do like 150 movies in 3 days in porn.
13: I hope not.
0: How long was he in the business?
13: This was just about, I would say, about 6 months ago.
0: How long was he in the business?
13: Not that long from what I understand. Like, I haven't really asked that many questions.
0: How long?
13: So.
0: How long was he in the business?
13: Maybe a year.
11: Oh, a year.
0: A year.
13: Mm-hmm.
0: So he averaged one movie every 6 months?
13: Well, I know his old boss, which his boss is in jail right now.
0: Tom Cruise does more movies than one every 6 months, for Christ's sake. Do you know what I'm saying?
13: Right.
0: Yeah, I'd say if he's in it for a year, he probably made a fair amount of these films. This is all he did for a year?
13: No. His boss also did some internet. He has some internet business, and he's now in jail for that internet fraud or something like that.
0: Okay. So he's out of the business now.
13: Right.
0: And he's into you.
13: Right.
0: And what are you worried about?
13: I feel a little bit insecure about the whole fact that he's done those videos and things like that because, you know, I've seen porn before, and I've seen the girls that are on there, and I don't know.
0: You don't look like those girls, or you don't think you're attractive enough?
13: Well, I obviously am attractive enough for him to like me. It's just that I don't know if he's being turned on by me or if it's just that because being able to have sex in front of a camera crew and a bunch of people like that, you've got to be able to turn yourself on somehow, right?
0: Right.
13: I couldn't do that.
11: All right. So, well, now, wait a minute.
0: What's your story, though? What is this crazy tangential logic she has?
11: I know, she's way up in her head about everything. The thing is that you have a sense that he's disingenuine. He's not available emotionally, and there's something there's something sort of false about your relationship with him physically. And yeah, somebody that's been in pornography, that says something about who that person is and what they've been through, and how they deal with their interpersonal lives and how they feel about being intimate. And I'm telling you what, yes, there's going to be some baggage there, mm-hmm. and you're going to feel it. But don't sit around and spin in your head about interpreting and blaming it. You're way off course. you're way off course.
0: I don't even know what her logic is.
11: Her logic is, it's because he's with more beautiful women, and the reason he doesn't seem present is he has to concentrate so much to have sex now because he's done it in front of so many people so often.
13: Right.
11: I mean, is that crazy logic?
13: I don't want him to be that way with me.
0: To be fair, it's not crazy. It's retarded. That he can have sex in front of 4 grips drinking a Pepsi. He has to concentrate more to have sex in the bedroom with you alone?
11: The point is he is not present, and she feels that.
0: All right, I understand that. Vanessa, what's up with you? What's wrong with you?
13: What's wrong with me?
0: I mean, yeah, you're so...
11: Why would you put up with this? Why would you be so emotionally disconnected?
13: Well, he's a great guy. He really is a great guy.
11: Yeah, you're just not there.
0: All right, yeah. There's some vibe you're getting off of him, and it's not a good one.
13: Possibly.
0: All right.
11: And then you're in massive, massive denial about that. Are you a child of an alcoholic?
13: What's that?
11: Are you a child of an alcoholic?
13: Yes.
11: Yeah, I figured.
0: All right, baby.
11: So this is about that.
0: How about some Al-Anon for you?
13: Some Al-Anon?
11: You're in massive denial. it's not funny. You're in massive denial, and you better start dealing with that.
13: Yeah, I see where you're coming from.
0: Go to Al-Anon.
11: Listen, Vanessa, I'm not coming from anywhere, but the truth. How did I know your dad was an alcoholic?
13: I don't know.
11: I just guess?
0: No.
11: You're behaving like a classic child of an alcoholic.
0: Listen, I'll forget it. Vanessa, just go do what you're going to do.
13: Okay.
0: All right.
11: Oh, yeah, she's going to anyway.
0: All of you, just go do it. Just go do it. Just get it out of your system. Don't listen to anybody. Follow those instincts. Remember, those instincts are what got you where you are today. Living in Utah, making $9.75 an hour in Dayton Axe Porn Star. You can't abandon those instincts, baby. That's your bread and butter. You're like a cat. You follow those. You get a sense. You're like Spider-Man. You know, see what I'm saying? That's what got you the gig working at the video store and dating the guy with the thong back tan line. You can't abandon that, Drew. Stick with it, everybody. Follow those instincts. The ones that got you all the bad roommates, the bad relationships, the crappy cars, the warrants, all the cleaning deposits you lost from your apartment buildings, your folks not talking to you, the ones that knocked up your old ladies, the ones that got some kids that not talking. Stick with those instincts. They've served you well. Don't listen to Drew. Stick with the instincts.

0: Hey, yo, Loveline. I'm Adam. It's through. Phone number 1-800-LOVE-191. Insane Clown Posse next week. Coldplay next week. Carmen Electra. Tom Arnold. Everybody's going to be in here. All right. Well, let's forge ahead with the show, Drew. What do you say there,
1: no,
0: Bucky?
1: I can't do the show anymore.
0: I show Drew car magazines. He gets excited. He doesn't even... Drew loves cars, but he won't buy any, even though he makes a lot of money, because he's too uptight. And he doesn't even allow himself to look at car magazines.
1: And only you pervert me.
0: I go out and get car magazines and bring them in here. And I make Drew look at all the new cars, and he goes, gets all excited. But don't worry, he won't be buying any of them. Drew, you see those new cars are coming out in 2003?
1: None of them for me.
0: No.
1: Yeah.
0: You'll be thinking about buying them in like 2018, 2019.
1: Maybe.
0: Like 150,000 miles out. Yeah. Drew won't do anything. Bill?
2: Yeah.
0: You're 25?
2: Yeah, how you doing?
0: Good.
2: I got a question. I dated a girl back in high school, and after high school, we seemed to go our separate ways. Well, I ran into her about a year and a half ago in a club, and we got to talking, and one thing led to another, and we ended up hooking up.
0: Mm-hmm.
2: This has been going on for a year and a half. She's married. I'm soon to be married. And I've kind of hinted around to her that we need to break this off. And
1: was she your girlfriend in high school?
0: Yeah.
1: No,
2: we were kind of boyfriend-girlfriend, you know. It's more like sexual partners.
0: In high school, really? You had that set up in high school, huh?
2: Right.
1: Friends with benefits.
0: Wow.
2: Yeah.
0: And so you hooked up at a club. Now, how long ago was this?
2: This was a year and a half ago.
0: Oh, now, is this before she was married?
2: No, she was married when I met her back then at the club.
0: A year and a half ago, and you, what was your status?
2: I was single at the time.
0: Okay.
1: Jeez, it's like same time next year. Remember that movie?
0: Yeah. All right, Bill, so now you've been kind of keeping this thing going?
2: Yeah, but not as often as it was before I got with my fiance. Now that I'm with my fiance, I'm trying to cut her out of the picture.
0: Mm-hmm.
2: She calls all the time. She's wanting to know why I don't call her back.
0: Right.
2: Basically, she's into things that I'm not really into.
1: What does that mean?
2: She likes to choke her.
1: Oh boy.
2: We're having sex, pulling her hair.
1: So she's pretty crazy.
2: Stuff like that, and yeah. You know, I'm not into stuff like that.
1: This is somebody that could start sort of stalking you when you.
2: Right, and it, you know, and that's my impression on it. I believe she's starting to stalk me. She knows I'm about to be married, and.
0: Yeah.
2: I'm not sure what I need to do to get rid of her.
0: Well, it's tough because when you tell a crazy chick no, they really get into you.
2: Right, and she's having her friends call, and
0: what are her friends saying? It's choking time. Come on by.
2: No, they're just you know why won't you call her back? She really wants you to come over.
0: On your cell phone or?
2: Yeah, she don't have my house number.
0: All right, that's smart. Okay, Bill, here's what you need to do.
2: All right.
0: You need to, basically, I'll tell you what gets rid of people.
1: No, change your cell phone.
0: Well, you know, it's just like attrition.
1: Yeah.
0: Two, you stop calling back. You stop. Do you pick up your cell?
2: No, I let it go to my voicemail.
0: You let it go to your voicemail. Just don't ever call her back.
2: Okay.
1: That's all you can do.
0: You know, people, even crazy people, run out of
1: steam.
0: They run out of steam.
1: But you know, she could get kind of wacky on him. And if she does and starts, you know, monkeying with the fiance or God knows what, get a restraining order to keep bringing the force of God to bear on her. Things can get bad. These are the consequences for your actions. You've got involved with someone that's, you know, got issues and you sort of exploited her. She's not your girlfriend. She's used to being exploited, but when the exploitation ends, she feels a sense of abandonment and she'll act out on it.
0: Yeah,
1: and you maintain this in spite of developing another relationship, and this is a consequence for this.
0: You know how people are. I was just trying to think of an analogy, but it's like when you tell your kid he's got to stay in the room, and you shut the door, and the kid's going nuts and banging on the door and screaming and throwing a tantrum. If they picture you standing right outside the door, or if you open the door every 5 minutes and yell something and then shut it again and then open it every five and shut it again, they'll just keep going continuously.
1: Yeah.
0: They, even if you're standing right by the door,
1: right,
0: the kid has to think you're long down the hall and can't even hear them.
1: Right.
0: And that's when they stop. And it, with nutty people that are bothering you,
1: same,
0: you can't engage them. And if you can make it like 2 to 3 weeks with no engagement, I don't know what that time is, Drew, but it ain't even a month. When people try and try and try with nothing,
1: yeah,
0: no engagement. Now, you even pick up the phone and yell at them, you can't talk and hang up. No. That'll buy you another week or
1: yeah,
0: two.
1: Yeah.
0: You make it like 3 weeks with Drew just belching on the mic. He's now holding the mic to his ass. He's got a fart worked up. You make it 3 weeks with just zero.
1: Yeah.
0: They lose it. Unless they're truly, truly certifiable. Mike?
3: Yeah, sorry. Hello?
0: You're 15. What's up?
3: Yeah, my girlfriend, we've been going out for about 6 or 7 months, and we've had sex about 5 times, and 3 out of 5 times she's fallen asleep.
0: Yeah. That's the ultimate compliment.
1: How long is this into it? How many minutes?
3: Probably like 5. Not long into it.
0: That's why they call Mike the Sandman.
1: That's very strange.
3: No, like, she never falls asleep. No, she's not narcoleptic or anything. And she always, like, when she wakes up, like, she sleeps all night. It's usually, like, we do it at night. And she always wakes up and she's, like, saying that she was just really tired and that nothing had to do with me.
1: Is she doing drugs or alcohol?
3: Well, she doesn't, but, like, every now and then I drink.
1: But so she's not loaded or anything when she does?
0: I don't know why I'm thinking bogus on this one.
1: No.
3: What could be the problem?
0: Where's he getting narcoleptic?
1: Why did you bring up narcolepsy?
3: Because I know that's a sleeping disorder.
0: Mm.
1: And why did you say she's not narcoleptic?
3: Because I asked her about it and she said she isn't.
0: She been to the doctor?
3: I haven't with her, but...
0: Yeah. Are you offended that she's fallen asleep 3 out of 4 times you've had sex with her?
3: I don't know what to think. I mean, like, I believe her, but I'm not really sure.
1: You don't see her fall asleep?
0: She's got her doggy.
1: You fall asleep, she falls asleep, and then what happens? What do you do?
0: Finishes.
1: What do you?
0: Blowjob.
1: What do you do?
0: Anal.
3: I just lie down and go to sleep next to
0: her. It's a video camera.
3: I fall asleep pretty easily, too.
1: And so she, in the middle of a couple minutes in, all of a sudden you notice she's asleep?
3: Yeah.
1: You don't try to arouse her? You don't say, hey, wake up?
3: I try and get her to wake up, but she just doesn't.
1: All right, well, then that's a problem. She needs a medic.
3: I know it's a problem.
0: Hold on, Mike. You are on top of her with your penis in her.
3: Yeah.
0: Mid-hump, and she dozes off.
3: Yep.
1: She needs a medical evaluation. That's not dozing off. That is becoming unconscious. That's syncope. That is something rather serious that needs to be dealt with. Maybe she has some sort of rhythm disturbance or becomes she gets a very, very slow heart rate and comes unconscious because of that.
0: What if you did a different position? You think she'd still fall asleep?
3: I don't know. I could try it. But how should I approach her for this? Like, I don't want to, like, make her feel bad or anything.
1: Yeah, I'm worried about you. Now I'm getting bogus all the way.
0: I got bogus from the beginning. I don't know why. He has his ducks in line.
1: Yeah. Well, hey, listen, go see. I'm worried about you. This thing, I would call the radio station. It's not falling asleep. Let's go see a doctor.
0: All right, Mike?
3: Yeah?
1: That's how you do it.
0: You just go talk to her.
3: Okay.
1: But he's from Burbank.
0: Tell her you're worried.
3: Okay.
0: Tell her you're worried and...
1: Don't jaywalk.
0: Tell her Drew said, let me tell you something about jaywalking in Burbank.
1: I knew it would get you going again, Adam.
0: Well, I'll tell you. Let me just say a couple quick things. Don't get me fired up. Burbank, one of the crappiest cop towns in the world. And I don't blame the cops themselves. Well, actually, I do to some degree. But it's obviously the city officials over at Burbank that are basically... Actually, if anyone is listening from the city of Burbank, why don't you...

0: the bank. Now you got the bank and what you do to your citizens who drive and who walk. That would be perfect. So Burbank, the city council, you guys listening? Rape Bank would be nice because, yes, this is the town. Everyone I know drives through Burbank. It's a chicken-ass ticket, by the way. This is the town, by the way, where I got the ticket for jaywalking, except for I was in the crosswalk. Yes, but...
1: What, did you step outside of it or something?
0: No. The problem was is I stepped off the curb when the light was flashing. And even though I made it to the other side well before any traffic had come or the light changed, I made it to the other side so long before the light changed that the cop that gave me the ticket drove through the intersection the same way I was going after I was on the curb. Still wrote me the ticket. He wrote me the ticket, and I said to him while he was writing the ticket, really, are you really writing me a ticket for crossing in the crosswalk at the signal in the beautiful city of Rape Bank? I think I'm on to something here. Bank. You got the bank part, guys.
1: Sounds like it needs more like dry anal rape bank.
0: Dry anal rape bank is what we should change the city of Burbank to. And I said, it's a pretty city, too. It's lovely. If you like gray, burnt orange, and tons and tons and tons of traffic cops riding chicken-ass tickets, it's your kind of town. And I said, I'm going to fight this ticket and win. And he said, be my guest. And he wrote it and handed it to me anyway. And then I took a day off work, and I went down to sign up to fight it. And then I took another day, and I went down there.
1: Why another day?
0: Well, you don't get to fight. You don't get your day in court. You got to take a day off to go down there, and then you got to take another day off to go fight it.
1: Oh,
0: but guess what? I won, everybody. And, Drew, guess what I won? Nothing. I won. Because I didn't have to give the city of Rape Bank $80. That's winning. It's great. These guys should open a casino. You lose, you get 22, we win. You get 21, you don't lose. Yeah, that's great. That's great, everybody. Yeah, Burbank, open a casino. Goddamn rapist. Why don't you have a policeman's ball over there if you need money? Please. Make me sick. My dentist was telling me the other day that he's got an office over in Rape Bank.
1: Huh.
0: And he said that they were using a cop as a pedestrian to run back and forth across the street.
1: They did that in Pasadena, too.
0: Yeah, across the street where it wasn't at the crosswalk.
1: And see if people would stop.
0: And if you don't stop, even though the guy's not at the crosswalk, you get the ticket. The motorist gets a ticket. But here's what I want to say. In all towns, give this ticket out. It's not just Rape Bank. Or the Rape Bank actually goes out and drums up business.
1: Mm-hmm.
0: God bless them. But here's the other thing, too. Evidently, no crime going on in this town other than rich people driving. But here's the thing. Either you give the ticket to the guy who's crossing the street, or you give it to the car that didn't stop. You can't give it to both.
1: Right.
0: You give the guy the jaywalking, he gets a ticket. And the guy who's driving the car gets it. Which one is it? One, they can't both be illegal. One of them, someone's at fault. Who's at fault? Who? If it's a guy who ran across the street, if it's his fault, he gets the ticket. Then don't give me the ticket for driving the car. They give it to both.
1: Didn't you have a problem with the judge too?
0: I probably had a problem with the judge when I wanted to know what I was getting. I want to sue Rape Bank.
1: Did he respond well to that?
0: No, he didn't. What did he say? I want to sue.
1: What did he say?
0: I don't remember what he said. It wasn't good. I want to sue because I want to be compensated now, you pussies. Please. How dare you with all this nonsense. Burbank, chicken-ass town. Drive me nuts. And listen, all you cops over there planning on beating the crap out of me next time you pull me out of the car in Rape Bank. I don't really blame you. It's the powers that be over there. And don't give me this crap about, we got problems with pedestrians. You got nothing. You got problems with pedestrians. You got problems with pedestrians crossing at the crosswalk at the signal.
1: How many people walk in Burbank?
0: I don't know. I'm just saying, enough. Enough.

0: with this. You cops, you do what we tell you to do. That's your goddamn job. You do what we want you to do. That's what you do.
1: Amy.
0: That's your job.
1: 21.
0: Why should it be any other way than this?
1: What's up, Amy?
0: Drew, seriously, rape bank. Do you think it'll work?
1: Dry anal rape bank.
0: Amy. Thank you. It'll be
2: Wait,
0: great.
2: Are you?
0: Yeah.
1: He's done. Go ahead.
0: Shut up. No, I'm not done. The beginning of the Jay Leno show can say, from beautiful dry anal rape bank in Southern California, it's Jay Leno. I don't know. Maybe I don't know if dry anal rape bank rolls off the tongue as well as rape bank does, Drew. You're right. All right, Amy, go ahead.
2: Hello?
1: Yeah.
0: What's up?
2: Basically, when I put in a tampon and then when I take it out, it comes out, it's like I pull it out upside down. It's like, I don't know why that happens.
1: So it's like she's able to tie the cherry stem in a knot in her mouth.
0: Now, people can do that with the cigarette in their mouth, too. They plant it on their tongue, they bring it in, they spit it out again.
1: She can do that with her vagina.
0: Interesting. So how do you get it out if it gets spun around?
2: You just kind of have to pull it out.
1: So the string is up inside, right?
2: Yeah.
0: You just have to pull it out.
1: It's just in the nature of...
0: But you don't get to use a string, right?
2: No.
1: You hook the finger.
0: Right. Well, I'm down with that. That sounds bizarre to me.
1: Quite a talent. You can imagine people walk, the things can kind of flip around. You know what I mean? If the pressure's exerted.
0: Yeah, what
1: right
0: do you
1: way.
0: Think? You think it would do this if you didn't move?
1: No. No way.
0: You got to run in place. You got to do like flash dance, kind of maniac kind of dance. What's up with you and the nose and the phone, Amy?
2: Huh?
1: Yes.
2: The what?
0: What's that crazy nostril sound in the phone?
2: I guess I'm a little nervous about calling. I might be
0: Oh, baby, don't phone. Worry about it. Don't worry about that. Mm-hmm. So here's what I would say. Mm-hmm. Put it in upside down and let it flip back the right way.
2: Okay.
0: Put it in string first.
2: Okay.
0: Does it flip every single time?
2: Not every time.
1: How long do you have it in for? On average.
2: A couple hours.
1: 2 hours.
0: Maybe you need to step up to the super absorbent size.
1: Is there
0: ones.
1: An overnight flippage?
2: That's normally what I use.
1: Is there an overnight flip? No.
2: I don't really pay attention sometimes at night, sometimes during the day. I don't even know what to say. I don't know how to explain it.
0: Well,
1: you've done a good job so far.
0: It's an interesting anomaly. Never had this before. Should go on the road with Jim Rose sideshow or something. It's like, all right, this one trick takes 32 hours, but it's worth it. Okay, she's put the tampon in. Everyone has witnessed this, right?
1: Yeah.
0: Put it in with the regular applicator. Put it in butt side first.
1: I think she ought to contact David Copperfield.
0: Dude, what are they?
1: What'd you think?
0: Drew, what is the name of the business end of the tampon or the applicator? They have like a butt and a strike side or
1: a heel. String and the applicator. It's about all the parts.
0: There's no stock and barrel?
1: No, not that I'm aware of.
0: Seems like the barrel would be the end and the string would be the stock part.
1: Some of the barrel would be the applicator.
0: Yeah, that would be that. But the front of the tampon. I saw a commercial for, they're making the maxi pads for the bigger gals now.
1: Oh.
0: That was a nice visual while I was eating. Some fat chick up there going, you know, they make these tampons, and then they make maxi pads with wings for size 3 and 4. Sorry, girl. The average girl, size 16. Now for the husky, and I'm picturing just some moose with a bunch of discharge. And this thing's like the size... Wings. This thing's like a it's like a flying fortress.
1: Pterodactyl.
0: It's like
1: a pterodactyl.
0: It's like a B-29 size wingspan on there, like spruce goose size maxi pad, super maxi pad. Yeah, for big fat guys. And there's nothing guys like to think about less than the crotch of fat chicks. Is there, Drew? No. Ricky.
3: Yes.
0: You're 21?
1: Hey, we got to go to break.
0: Oh, we got to go to break, Ricky.
3: Oh, okay.
0: How dare you interrupt the show when we have to go to break.
3: Sorry about that.
0: All right, well, hold on, all right?
3: All right.
0: You and your friends all had sex with the same girl one night.
3: Yeah.
0: Now she's pregnant.
3: Yeah.
0: All right, this is good, baby.
3: All right.
0: Hang on. We'll take a quick break. We'll be right back. buddy. Love line, I'm Adam. That's true. Insane Clown Posse in here tomorrow night, and Coldplay and Carmen Electra. I said tomorrow night, but I mean Sunday night, which really is the same as tomorrow night for Astro.
1: Yeah.
0: And Coldplay, Carmen Electra, Tom Arnold. All right. Where is we here, Drew?
1: This, remember Vanessa, the woman that was involved with the porn star?
0: Yeah. She called from Utah.
1: Right.
0: Said the old, she was like 23, said her boyfriend was done a few porn movies.
1: Right.
0: Right. Now, Vanessa's boyfriend is calling in.
1: Yeah. Supposedly.
0: Really?
1: That's it.
0: Matt?
4: Yeah.
0: Are you Vanessa's... Are you Vanessa's boyfriend?
4: Yes, I am Vanessa's boyfriend.
0: Uh-huh. Now, I'm gonna try to make sure it is Vanessa's boyfriend, okay? We talked to Vanessa off the air, and she told us her middle name. So tell me what her middle name is.
4: Ellis.
0: What?
4: Ellis.
0: No, that is not it.
4: Vanessa.
0: Okay.
1: Blank that out, by the way.
0: She didn't tell us her middle name. I just I said that to see if you'd freak out and hang up. Okay, Matt. So now, you did some porn movies.
4: Yes.
0: How many?
4: I did three.
0: Three?
4: Mm-hmm.
0: All right. Are we boring you?
4: No.
0: Okay. Why are you calling?
4: Because, like, she... Whenever, like, I'm with her, she always seems to be really worried that, like, she's not good enough for me, or I don't think she's good enough for me.
0: Mm-hmm.
4: Or, like,
0: yeah, she's insecure that way.
4: Yeah.
0: Right. Do you love her?
4: Yes.
0: You do love her?
4: Yes.
0: Okay, this is a good question. And please turn down your radio or television or whatever's in the background there, Matt. We'll put you on hold for a second. How do you deal with this, Drew? Because you've had your share. Well, you married one of these women, but all women have strong elements of this kind of prove it. Or, you know, there's you telling them they're beautiful, or you telling them this, or you telling them anything, don't. It's never going to suffice.
1: Mm-hmm.
0: Do you know what I'm saying?
1: Mm-hmm.
0: And showing it to them is pretty good. But there's also, to me, a sort of a. They almost have to be treated like kids in the sense where you have to support them when they're being good,
1: mm-hmm.
0: but not support them when they're being bad.
1: Right.
0: And do you know what I'm talking about?
1: So,
0: what do you do? What's your advice when somebody is perpetually feeling unpretty and not good enough for you?
1: Well, that's therapy time. I mean, she's either sabotaging the relationship,
0: mm-hmm.
1: right, finding a way to push him away, making the thing she fears most happen as an inevitability.
0: Right.
1: Or tell her to cut it out.
0: Well, telling her to cut it out, though, as we know, doesn't work. What do you tell her when she does this, Matt?
4: Usually I just try and ignore it and just let her know that I love her and that...
1: You're 19.
4: Yeah.
1: How old is she?
4: She's 23.
1: Yeah.
0: Mm.
1: And anything unusual about... She said she was a child of an alcoholic. Anything going on in her with her life?
4: No, she's... sober. She'll drink occasionally at clubs.
1: What does she do for a living?
4: For a living?
1: Nurse.
4: Right now, I'm bringing home the bacon.
1: Mm-hmm. What does she do for a living?
0: Nothing.
4: She used to work as a stripper.
0: Ooh. Interesting. Didn't have that in her voice. And she's not doing it anymore.
4: No.
0: Why not?
4: She quit. Didn't like it.
0: I see. She quit. And she's looking for a new job?
4: You know, right now I just got a new job myself that pays really, really well.
0: Right.
4: And pretty much now.
0: Okay. All right. Well, she did some stripping. She has a dad who was an alcoholic. She's got some issues.
1: She's an abuse survivor.
0: I think we suggested, Matt, that she look into Al-Anon.
1: Yeah, I'd still say the same thing.
0: I'm going to say the same thing.
1: Yeah, well, she's sober, though. She's in recovery of her own.
0: Well, no, he just said she's sober and drinks a little at clubs.
1: Yeah, right. So she needs, really what she needs to do is focus on a program of recovery, whether it's codependency recovery or alcohol recovery, whatever her, we don't really know her story. She's an alcoholic, got to get sponsored, work the steps, and with the sponsor, lay this crap on her.
0: Right.
1: The stuff she's feeling, this insecurity and crazy feeling she has about her boyfriend, lay it on the sponsor and take direction from the sponsor, and that's that.
0: She give that phone number out for the people who are interested in Al-Anon. And alcohol, Al-Anon is what, for children who...
1: People involved with alcoholics.
0: Okay.
1: It takes you off the alcoholic and helps you grow away from the craziness of that relationship so you can really support their recovery genuinely rather than have all of your own concerns and fears and issues sort of acted out upon them. The number for Al-Anon is 888-4-Al-Anon. 888-4-Al-Anon. A-L-A-N-O-N.
0: All right. And let's go to Ricky, who's 21. Ricky?
5: Hello.
0: What's up?
5: What's up, Adam and Drew?
0: What's up?
5: All right, this is a story. About 5 or 6 months ago, me and two of my friends were at a party. I met the girl first. She came home. We were all pretty well drunk and messed up, and I slept with her. Later that night, my roommate slept with her, and earlier that next morning, another one of my friends slept with her. Well, about 3 months ago, she got a hold of me and told me that she was pregnant. And she doesn't know whose it is, obviously. So now all three of us know, and she's trying to get money from all three of us. And even though she doesn't know whose it is, all three of us have serious girlfriends and don't want to tell our girlfriends that, you know, obviously what happened. And I don't have any clue what to do, actually.
0: Did you have a girlfriend at the time?
5: Yeah. All three of us did, actually.
1: Is this another San Diego State student?
0: At the time.
5: Yes.
1: Okay.
0: All right, so that's...
5: Same girlfriend.
0: It's good reason for them not to find out about this. Well, you guys got to pool your money and have her killed. I mean, you get some drifter in San Diego. Yeah, get some guys going into Mexico, you know, $1,500, $2,000. Drew, I don't want to sound like I'm giving out irresponsible advice, but I don't see any other answer.
1: The way you've always dealt with these situations.
0: Is this woman an adult? Is she over 18?
5: Yeah, she's 22.
1: What is it she's wanting money for?
5: Like the hospital bills now, like all of her, like her doctor appointments, stuff like that. She doesn't have insurance or anything, so.
1: Why doesn't she have insurance?
5: I'm not sure. I'm getting more to know her now, like just from over the phone or calling, but before I didn't know her, so.
0: Right, right. Well, she's obviously, there's some chaos, right?
5: Right.
0: And she's not the stablest of persons. Did but none of the three of you used a condom, huh?
5: No.
0: Interesting. And, well, San Diego State, right?
5: Yeah, right, exactly.
0: Yeah, what do you want? So it's a big junior college next to Mexico. It's actually, San Diego State is actually, I just read a little tidbit in the USA Today. It's actually the closest junior college in proximity to Tijuana.
1: Nice.
0: Actually, according to Zelda. I know. I know you guys think of it as a 4-year university, but I think of it as two-year junior college.
1: I understand. She's extorting money from you all, and I don't understand only one of you has any real responsibility, right?
5: Right.
0: Well, she's playing on the fact that none of them knows for sure. Well, Drew, what do you do in a case like this? When can they determine paternity?
1: I don't believe until delivery.
0: There's no way of doing it.
1: Not that I'm aware of.
5: Yeah, that's what we've been told, is that it can...
0: Because they have to get a blood sample from the child.
1: Yeah, that's right. And
0: how far along is she?
5: I'd say now, I think she's 5 or 6 months.
1: It seems like you guys need an attorney.
0: Yeah, but we don't want to make this into a big deal, Drew. These guys got old ladies.
1: Yeah, but they have a right to confidential legal advice and get some direction on what they should be doing how to protect themselves.
0: These guys are college kids.
1: They're going to be paying doctor's bills shortly if they don't,
0: Yeah, this is a crazy predicament, and you don't even know if it's any of your children.
1: Right.
5: That's right, too.
0: I got an idea.
5: Also, another problem is, do I tell my girlfriend or not?
0: No. How dare you flirt with the truth?
1: Did you have her? Was she your girlfriend at the time this happened?
5: Yes, she's been my girlfriend for a long time.
0: Goofball. All three of them. Drew, what show are you listening to?
1: No, I heard that they now have girlfriends. It wasn't clear that they all at that time.
0: I went and hit it hard. It's a big stipulation.
1: Ugh.
0: Okay, here's what you need to do, Ricky.
5: All right.
0: You need to say, look, the second this child is born, we are getting a paternity test. Okay?
5: Right.
0: Now, the three of us cannot contribute until we find out the who owns, basically, or who's responsible for this child. The second that is established, then there's legal precedent to you know, get money from this person, and maybe even retroactively, meaning this person now owes you for the medical cost of delivering the child, the pregnancy, and everything like that. I don't think you can give her anything until then, and you have to explain that to her. Now, you can tell her, okay, you can tell everyone's girlfriend, you can make a stink about it, it's not going to change anything. I mean, sure, the old lady's going to be pissed off at all three of you, but it's still not going to change the fact that you're not going to give her anything until you establish paternity.
1: I wonder, though, if from sort of a...
0: And I bet it may not be either one of the three of you.
1: That's true, but I wonder from... So let's assume it is one of them. And from what if some sort of from a morally ethical point of view, they all kind of have a responsibility here.
0: Well, I would argue if it was me, if I was like guy number, if I was like, if well, guy number one doesn't have a big argument. Guy number two can say that his sperm was pushed forward by guy number three. Like you
1: propelled.
0: Know, you know when you're hosing leaves in the driveway,
1: right?
5: Yeah, that's what my roommate's been saying, is that if it is, it wasn't our fault.
1: Oh, my God. But, again, be that as it may, maybe all three of them should sort of take responsibility for what they've done here. I mean, who cares which one, the sperm actually reached the target? They all were...
0: Well, what do you mean? Who cares what you know, when there's a liquor store holdup and the clerk's dead, who pulled the trigger? Everyone pulls the trigger. It's whose bullet killed the guy.
1: All right.
0: Please, Drew, you make a horrible attorney.
1: But if somebody...
0: Everyone in San Diego should all join in and pay for this kid.
1: If somebody's standing next to the guy who's pulling the trigger and somebody's driving a car for the guy who's pulling the trigger, they all share a responsibility in the crime.
0: Right, but the one that's going to do life, the one that's going to get the capital punishment is the one whose bullet dropped the... whatever the nationality, I mean, we know he's not a white guy, but whatever the guy's nationality was of the guy behind the counter at the convenience store, Drew.
1: Good times.
0: It could be Korean. I don't know. Ricky?
5: Yes.
0: Okay. Sorry, buddy.
1: Get an attorney, right?
0: No, you don't get...
1: Established paternity.
0: Drew, you think get an attorney. 21-year-old college students getting attorneys?
1: Go to Legal Aid Society. Just get some direction. You do it for free.
0: Okay, all right. Go to Legal Aid Society and get some direction
1: all
0: for
1: right.
0: free.
1: There you go.
0: I'm with you on that. Tell her you need to establish paternity. John?
6: Hello?
0: You're 24?
6: Yeah.
0: You got 7 jaywalking tickets in Burbank in 3 months?
6: Yep.
0: They're really concerned about the health of their citizens over there. Rape bank. Why did you get all these tickets?
6: I work at the Disney Channel building.
0: Right.
6: And there's this...
1: Oh, on what, Olive and Riverside? Where?
6: Yeah, right. Yeah. Right where Riverside and Alameda cross.
1: Yeah.
6: And there's a little street in between there, and there's just like 7 cops that just hang out there all day.
1: Near the Bobs?
6: Yeah, yeah.
1: Where you and I used to... Remember that?
0: No, that's not near the Bobs.
6: It's about like a block and a half away.
0: Oh. Yeah. Yeah. Yeah, it's a lot of... I think there's like... Rape Bank has four motorcycle cops for every citizen.
1: Dry anal rape. Dar Bank.
0: Dry anal rape bank.
1: Dar Bank.
0: Yeah. Okay. Huh? That doesn't make sense to the people who know what we're talking about. Yeah. It's a lot of that. 7 jaywalking tickets.
6: Yeah.
0: Thank goodness. Well, you really learned a valuable lesson, John.
1: It says one of them was when you were on crutches.
6: Yeah.
0: That's the important part. Yeah. I don't know. I'm not sure what they do with their money in Rape Bank because the place looks like crap. It's certainly, there's no beautification program that's going on in that godforsaken dump of a city.
1: John, it was in the same little street every time?
6: Same street. And, I'd gotten to know the cop after a while because, you know, I mean, he's a guy working there.
0: Yeah. I know. You know, when Jimmy used to work at K-Rock, when K-Rock was in Rape Bank, he knew his motorcycle cop who gave him all the tickets, too. You actually, I'll tell you, that's one thing. I guess, I think that's what they mean by community policing over there, where the actual community actually gets to know the motorcycle cop who's raping their wallet. It's lovely.
1: Did he have an explanation for his diligence?
6: No.
1: Do you have an explanation for continuing to walk across the same damn street repeatedly, in spite of knowing there's a cop sitting there giving out jaywalking tickets?
6: Well, the first time I crossed in the middle of the street.
1: Yeah, how about the seventh time?
6: No. After that, you know, I tried it again because I kind of forgot. I guess. I was like Homer Simpson or something.
1: Yeah. And how about the seventh time?
6: No. But then, like, the third or fourth time, I'd see the cop that I'd realize and walk all the way down to the crosswalk.
1: Yeah.
6: The light there, and like, it's green for, like, 30 seconds, and then it just turns, like, yellow and red. So he would, like, follow me, and I'd walk across, and he'd be waiting on the other side, and he's like, you didn't make it. I'm sorry.
0: Really?
6: Yep.
0: Yeah, the same thing I got at the signal.
1: That is nuts.
6: I know.
0: Listen, they have no shame. They have no shame in that godforsaken city. And why, thanks for calling, John, why anyone would want to live in that smoggy pit, that hellhole, that ugly, ugly hellhole, and why all that industry does not support them.
1: Too bad the Man Show's not filming anymore.
0: Listen, I wish that all the businesses that were in Burbank, all the Disneys and the ABCs
1: Warner
0: and
1: Brothers.
0: Warner Brothers, all those places would just send a memo out to the Burbank PD or the Rape Bank PD and explain to them, if you don't stop harassing everyone who drives through this city, we're just going to pull up roots and move. They pay so much in taxes, and they just get raped by those cops over there. All right, it's great. Yeah, you're saving lives, though. Saving tons of lives. Oh, why do I have to drive through that crappy rape bank again? I know I'm gonna get pulled over, and some cops is gonna try to kill me. It's gonna be great. Drew, if I come up missing, this is what happened. What? Where?
1: A rape bank.
0: Thank you. We'll be back. Hey, everybody, Loveline. I'm Adam. There's Drew. All right, let's plow through a few calls here, Drew. Tim?
7: Yeah.
0: You're 17.
7: Yeah.
0: What's up?
7: I've got a 21-year-old girlfriend, and about a couple months ago, I bought an LSD pill from a friend, and it turns out that it was a pregnancy, or what do they call that?
0: Birth control?
7: Yeah, it was a birth control pill.
0: Mm-hmm.
7: And we wanted her to get pregnant.
1: Why? You're 17.
7: My own reasons. Our own reasons, I mean.
1: Well, what are they?
7: I'd rather not discuss them, but.
1: Raising someone for ritualistic abuse? Is that like some sort of cult practices?
0: Hey, he wants to play on the same high school team as his son.
1: I see.
0: What do you mean, what reasons? What do you mean you don't want to talk about it?
7: I just don't want to talk about it.
0: Well, it's tough ass. Why? Why do you want to have a kid at 17?
7: Well, I don't know.
0: Listen, this guy'd be a great poker player, wouldn't he? Hey, Tim.
7: Yeah.
0: You have to explain to us why you want to have a kid at 17, or I'm going to hang
7: up
0: on you.
7: That's not my problem, though.
0: Oh, yeah, it is. It is on this show. Let me tell you what we talk about on this show, everybody. Whatever I want to talk about. That's our topic for tonight.
8: Amen!
0: And every single night. All right? That's it.
1: Well, more importantly, what they perceive as the problem may not be the problem.
0: Yes, we'll decide what the problem is, and that's what we'll talk about. Angel?
9: Yeah, hi.
0: You're 17?
9: Yeah.
0: What's up?
9: About a month and a half ago, I started sleeping with my mom's friend, mm-hmm. who's 10 years older than me, and...
1: Your mom's 27-year-old friend. How old is your mom?
9: 37.
1: Mm-hmm. What do you mean it's her friend?
9: They met through some people, and they're I guess you couldn't say friend, they're friends, they're more like, acquaintances. But they know each other.
1: They're friends.
9: And they have mutual friends.
1: More like acquaintances.
9: Yeah, yeah. Okay.
0: Okay. And is your mom married?
9: No, she's engaged.
1: To some other guy?
9: Yeah.
0: Okay. All right. And this is a man you're sleeping with, or a woman?
9: Yeah, 27-year-old guy, yeah.
0: All right.
9: Yeah.
0: All right.
9: And she recently kind of read my journal.
1: Oh, boy.
9: And... found, like, I didn't specifically write it. I guess there was something in there that led her to believe, because she let him and I go to a concert together.
1: Mm-hmm.
9: And I guess she suspected ever since then. And she confronted me about it, and now not only are her friends basically telling me that there's all these things about him that I don't know.
1: Like what?
9: Like he got with this 14-year-old girl or something that basically looked 8 and that he's into younger women. And
1: well, you know, we know that for a fact.
9: Okay, well,
0: why are they hanging out with this guy if they know all this about him?
9: Well, I don't think they're hanging out. It's kind of, they kind of, all these people kind of do something in this, I don't want to be, I hope no one's listening, but, they all know each other in some way. It's not like they're hanging out.
1: Well, are they involved in a similar church or project?
0: Yeah, they're all Santeria.
1: What is it, church?
0: Santeria.
9: No. It's in the arts.
1: Theater or something?
9: Yeah.
0: They're all rodeo clowns.
1: Yeah, okay.
0: Okay, so they all hang around with this guy. They all seem to know the guy's rap. And you've sort of fallen
1: victim
0: to this guy.
9: No, I don't have feelings for him. I don't want a relationship, but...
1: All right, well, then you'll have no problem cutting him out.
9: I kind of do. I enjoy the friendship.
1: Oh, wait a minute. Oh, wait. I don't have feelings or I do have feelings? Which is it?
0: She loves the friendship.
9: I enjoy the friendship, and that's why I keep telling everybody, but no one will listen to me.
1: Well, you know what? I'm sorry.
0: They're right for not listening.
1: Yeah, you're not convincing anyone, least of all us.
0: What friendship do you have with this guy who likes to F kids?
9: I enjoy sleeping with him.
1: Yeah, all right. That's not a friendship.
0: Where's your daddy?
9: I don't know. Like, he's somewhere back east. Yeah. I haven't talked to him since I was...
1: Having an unavailable man is something that feels good to you.
0: Yeah.
1: And that's not a friendship. It's not a friendship. That's somebody who's exploiting that part of you.
9: Exploiting? Okay, well, but so that this is not functional. This is so then you're
1: First of all, given that you don't have any feelings for him and it's not a relationship, what do you care?
9: Okay, I enjoy the company of him.
1: Angel, stop trying to convince.
0: Of him raping you?
9: No. It's not like that. I'm so close to being 18. It's not even funny.
0: All right, but listen. Here's the thing. Here's what goes on. Your daddy cuts out...
1: Adam.
9: No.
0: She's just coughing. She's fine.
9: No, I'm nervous. I'm just...
0: You're okay, baby. Hey, baby.
9: Okay. Yeah, hi, Adam.
0: Yeah, we're cool.
9: I know you are.
0: Don't worry about Drew over there.
9: I'm not. Drew's great, though.
0: He's all right. He's got his panties in a bunch tonight. Okay, here's the thing.
9: Yeah.
0: And here's what goes on. Your dad splits and leaves you sort of in this state emotionally. Then you hook up with a guy, and I don't mean you, I mean everybody and you. Then you hook up with this guy, and it doesn't feel like you're being exploited because it feels good.
9: Mm-hmm.
0: Because this guy pays attention to you, he's older, he sort of fills that daddy void, and it feels good. And when Drew, we try to explain to people, oh, you're being exploited, it's easy to say to a guy you're being exploited when he's working in a salt mine for 5 cents a day. Oh, yeah, he feels exploited. But tell a guy he's being exploited when what he's doing feels good,
1: especially,
0: and it's hard for them to believe
1: especially
0: it.
1: Especially when exploitation is all you know in an intimate relationship, is what you expect from intimacy.
0: Yes. Now, here's the deal. Angel sounds relatively mature for a 17-year-old. She's close to 18. Maybe she's a little wise beyond her years. This guy's not a great guy.
1: Awful guy.
0: He's a bad guy. And she needs to know that. And her mom's instincts are right, even though her mom's a
1: piece of work.
0: Piece of work, too. And all the friends in the acting troupe or whatever are right, too.
1: Yeah.
0: Okay? I don't trust this guy. It's not going anywhere. And stop trying to convince yourself that, it doesn't mean anything. It's okay.
1: It's just a friendship. I just enjoy his company. Nonsense.
0: All right. I got to talk to someone real fast. Zane?
8: Yeah.
0: Your friends, folks are fanatical religious folks?
8: Yeah, I've, been homeschooled, my whole life.
1: Oof.
8: And, I'm, going into my high school year, and I'm, still being, homeschooled, and it's, really depressing.
1: Oof.
8: And I only go to, this, one day a week school, and I don't really have, much of a social life. And
1: oh,
8: I'm
1: boy.
8: I'm really depressed.
0: What religion are your parents?
8: They're Christian.
0: Hmm. Jews don't get into that homeschooling business.
1: Mm-mm.
0: No matter how fanatical they are, they're not into it.
1: They're into competition.
0: Yeah. Plus, you send a guy to public school's free. What's the big deal? He should stay and wear out our carpet when he could go for free. Fat. Hey, Zane?
8: Yeah?
0: There's no real good answer here for you because you're 14 and it's going to be difficult to tell you, you know, you don't really have any rights, you're not emancipated or anything.
1: Try to convince them to let you go to school.
0: Try to convince them to let you
1: and
0: go to school.
1: Otherwise, go away to college. Soon, maybe you can get into college early. That could be your goal.
0: You ace all
1: graduate
0: your
1: high school at 16, go to college.
0: Do you take the, now we take your HSATs, your home SATs, administered by your, who does that, like the mailman? Okay. We're going to take a break. We'll be right back. All right, everybody, that's the show. Oh, Insane Clown Posse on Sunday.
1: That's going to be action-packed.
0: All right. I want to thank Brian for doing a great job on the phones all week. Tara, don't call me Tara. God damn it, for doing a great job.
1: That's part of
0: the latter part of the week. This just came in here and slept on Wednesday. And then I want to thank Lauren. Stop flipping them pages.
1: I can't stop.
0: I want to thank Lauren for doing a bang-up job all week. And Ken for doing a very nice job filling in for Engineer Anderson. So, until next time. This is Adam Carolla for Dr. Drew saying, mahalo.
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12: Hey. I like that opening, huh?
13: Yeah. Very professional sounding. The show is going to be a letdown after that opening. I got news for everybody. It's Loveline. I'm Adam Carolla. That is Dr. Drew over there. 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And what do you know? The Man Show's on right now. Fabulous. Comedy Central.
12: The first episode or second?
13: How dare you? How dare you? This is the fourth episode.
12: Oh, my God. It's been that long. I'm sorry.
13: Maybe the fifth. No, the fourth. Yeah.
12: Is this the Rosie Bell one? That's what I want to see.
13: I don't know if Rosie gets trapped in the well this episode. Yeah, I think she does.
12: Oh.
13: Yes. Oh, listen. I don't want to give it away because it's a hot breaking news story.
12: Yeah, it's a breaking news story.
13: Yeah.
12: Speaking of breaking news, I'm doing that Big Brother show starting on Thursday.
13: Yeah. How's that go? What do you do? You don't know? You still don't know? Why don't they tell you what you do?
12: They told me. No, they told me.
13: Oh, and then they told you can't talk about it?
12: Kind of.
13: Yeah, I always get really insulted when people tell me I can't talk about something.
12: No, it's not that I can't talk about it.
13: It's humiliating.
12: Yeah.
13: You don't wish to talk about it.
12: It's that I think it will take form with time.
13: I see.
12: You know what I'm saying?
13: Well, see, here's the deal.
12: You know network TV. Right. You remember your little thing with, what was his name from Three's Company?
13: John Ritter.
12: Hey, stand up and say this. Say it.
13: Yeah.
12: Oh, okay.
13: Yeah, I did this horrible... Ordinary Extraordinary was called this very bad pilot from some guys, Elemento Productions, I think it was. It was some pilot they're trying to sell to CBS or something a couple years ago.
12: I just want to get out there and get my hands dirty, feet wet, see what it feels like before I start commenting on what it is I'm doing or not doing.
13: All right. But listen.
12: I have grave concerns with people in the house, and I feel a responsibility, actually, to go in and start to do something.
13: Oh, shut up.
12: No, I do.
13: Well, why don't you head into South Central and help some of those people?
12: Well, I'm not...
13: You worried about a couple of actors cooped up in a Winnebago for a month?
12: No, it's an interesting point, but it...
13: It's better and interesting.
12: No, it's something I'm responsible, sort of a part of, you know what I mean?
13: Yeah. Listen, you know this whole voyeuristic television thing?
12: No.
13: I got porn.
12: I know.
13: You know what I mean?
12: I
13: got the ultimate voyeuristic television.
12: Takes a lot to get you off the couch.
13: Yeah. I don't need to see people... in the bathroom with a sort of foggy shower curtain in a dim silhouette of a female form. I got chicks with eight guys on top of them. That's voyeurism.
12: Yeah.
13: Do you know what I'm saying?
12: Yeah.
13: I don't need to see it. I don't need to see. You know, this whole thing is like people argue. It's like we get to watch people have arguments. I get in arguments all the time. I don't like them that much.
12: Now you're making a case against any kind of drama.
13: Well... there's, I mean, Papillon was a drama. Guy was trapped on Devil's Island. So, had to get off.
12: Like I said, it takes a lot to get you off the couch.
13: That was
12: not,
13: fun.
12: Right. If it's not, you know.
13: All right, listen. I don't understand, yeah, why are you doing this show? Because you said they're not paying you anything or not enough, and you're making an ass of yourself. So what's in it for you?
12: I'm going to try to make it something worthwhile.
13: Okay. All right. Now, what's the rules? How long are they in that house for?
12: 3 months.

0: And no newspapers.
1: No nothing.
0: Mm-hmm. I bet the skipper comes up with a harebrained scheme to get him out of the Winnebago. Oh, I mean the professor. Yeah.
1: They have a clock made out of potatoes.
0: Really?
1: They use potatoes. Somehow they got polarity going on the potatoes to create a battery.
0: Really?
1: Yeah.
0: Oh, man. Good damn fire. Were there one German guy in there? Joe?
1: He's the brother.
0: Joe, well, you're 17. What's up?
2: Well, my girlfriend broke up with me because she said my penis was too small.
0: All right.
2: So, do you know, what should I do to get back with her or back at her?
1: I don't think you should do either, nor should I. I think you should believe that that's, in fact, why she broke up. That's just something low down and dirty she thought she could tell you to make you feel bad.
0: Yeah, I don't even believe him.
1: I don't either.
0: Okay, but Joe.
1: Enjoy.
0: Okay. I really don't. Listen, there's women who've yelled your penis is small after they broke up with you and you threw something at them.
1: Right. And your penis is small. We're just saying the fact.
0: Oh, you're talking about me?
1: Yeah, when they've done that to you, aren't you?
0: How dare you? How dare you? You like that when I gave a little breath at the beginning? I went, Jack?
3: Adam?
0: Yes.
3: What's up, man? How are you guys doing?
0: I'm doing well. Actually, I'm having another one of those I took a nap and I can't wake up episodes.
1: You're just back from Vegas.
0: I'm back from...
1: Where'd you stay?
0: I got back from Vegas. I stayed at the
1: Hilton International. Yeah.
0: Yeah. Yeah. Oh, hold on. Let me bitch a little as long as a representative from our management is here. Hotels are very, very big in Vegas now. MGM.
1: Massive.
0: Hilton. Huge. I mean, I don't know. Hilton, 9,000 rooms or something. Yeah. I was on the 23rd floor, room 135. I was the furthest and highest away from the central lobby elevator.
1: Yeah.
0: I had a walk farther. You know, when the Jews crossed the desert?
1: Yeah.
0: 40, it took me 41 days.
1: Yeah.
0: I mean, 41 years.
1: Yeah.
0: How long did the Jews cross it? 40 years. That's right. It took me a year longer to get from my goddamn room to the main elevator. And the thing is that's not that big a deal normally. But if you have business in the hotel, if you're going back and forth from the venue and stuff like that, add 15 minutes to the commute.
1: Yeah.
0: And like Jimmy, you know, the show started live at 5 in the afternoon. Jimmy walked in at about 4 minutes to 5 for a live show, and we were first up.
1: Oh.
0: It took him a half hour to get, you know, he was on number 18 or whatever the hell it is. Anderson, I'll throw this mic through that window, so help me Christ. Here's my point. If you're arranging something like this, don't put the talent as far as you can possibly put them from the venue. Do you know what I'm saying? Why? What is that? Wait, is there strategy or is there no strategy? I couldn't have been further away. I had to keep going back and forth, and I needed a pack mule and a Sherpa guide to get there, and it was like a half hour each and every time. It was just the biggest pain in the ass ever, and I don't know what our management is doing about these kind of things, but we decided they were very inept, very inept. Ben Stein's driving around a free Cadillac.
1: Was he there?
0: And I can't get a pair of Levi's.
1: Was he there?
0: No.
1: I see, in real life.
0: Yeah, in real life. This is real life. Yeah. Where's all the freebies? Where's the sweets? Where's all the good stuff? All right. No sweet stuff the furthest corner of the place. All right. I'm done bitching. Jack?
3: Sorry, man. It's hard living the good life, huh?
0: Oh, my God. Do you know how many cows? First off, I wear fine Italian loafers.
1: Oh, my God.
0: And they don't, it's hard to walk in them. They're very fashionable. They look great, but it's hard to walk in those fine Italian loafers I wear.
1: They don't wear evenly walking down the halls.
0: And there's not much padding in that carpeting.
3: And now you got people ripping your stuff off?
0: Oh.
3: The X show?
0: Oh, that show.
3: No talent whatsoever, Adam.
1: Oh, they're starting to model themselves after you?
0: I have no idea.
3: I will heckle for you, man.
1: All right, Jack, what's going on, pal?
3: All right. My real question was not about the heroin. It was 2 years ago, I dropped 3 tabs. The only time I did it. And it messes with your brain, right?
0: You dropped 3 tabs of acid?
1: All at once?
3: Yeah.
1: Yeah.
3: Well, the first one... It didn't kick in, so, you know, I just took 2 more.
1: Oh, boy. All right.
0: Well,
3: I haven't done anything since.
0: Yeah, you're
3: what
0: fine.
3: What about shrooms, though?
1: No, you could be fine. It doesn't have to cause any long-term consequences, just having that bit of cause. You okay, generally?
3: Yeah, I'm all right.
1: All right.
3: Hey, Adam.
0: Yeah, well, hold on. I'm making out what the dog's saying. What's that, boy? Tommy's trapped in the well?
1: No, Kill Your Neighbor.
0: Oh, Kill Your Neighbor? Yeah, Son of Sam. Was that the guy I talked to this time? All right, hey, Jack, we're done.
3: But how can I intern for you, dude?
0: How can you what?
3: Be an intern at the man show.
0: I'll tell you what I need. I don't need any help at the man show, but I need you to go with me on appearances and carry me from my room to the venue upon your back. That's what I need, because I really blew out a knee trying to make it from my room over to the venue. And then here's the real trouble. You get drunk later on in the evening, and you're doomed. I had to stop and take a leak halfway down. I took a leak, I vomited, then I had to rehydrate.
1: Was it in your usual receptacle, the ice machine?
0: When I crap in an ice machine, and one day I will, as God is my witness, I will have completed the trilogy. I've thrown up in an ice machine in Tijuana. I've urinated in an ice machine in Orange County. And when I make number two in an ice machine, and God knows where, could be in your town.
1: Yeah.
0: I will have completed the trilogy. And the only reason I haven't done it yet is I will think I'll have nothing left to live for. You know what I mean? Like, you know when people retire and they say they die 6 months later?
1: Yeah.
0: Or when their spouse dies and they go?
1: That's you.
0: The day I take that Duke in the ice machine, I may go just hours later. Maybe from the beating.
1: Somebody, a few other people.
0: Now, to be fair to me, I didn't urinate into the ice.
1: Oh, you didn't?
0: Oh, no. I urinated into the drain below the ice receptacle.
1: Oh, the story is now somehow not quite as glamorous.
0: But in Tijuana, I chucked right into the ice because the technology, surprisingly enough, it isn't what it is here in the States. They have a different kind of ice machine, old school ice. Yeah. That's right. Danielle?
4: Yeah?
0: You're 18.
4: Yes, I am.
0: What's up?
4: I'm just started dating this guy about a month ago, and we used to work together, and he recently just left, but I have a feeling I can't trust him because every time I want to go over to his house, he never lets me.
1: Because his girlfriend's there, or his wife, or something.
4: Well, he has an ex-wife.
0: He could have a crappy place, and, you know, he could be embarrassed.
1: Then why didn't he say so?
4: In there once.
0: Hold on.
4: Part
0: of having a crappy place and being embarrassed is not wanting to say anything about it.
1: Was it a crappy place?
4: No, it was actually very nice.
1: Okay.
0: Yeah.
4: And he drives a really nice car, but I don't know, because I really, really like this guy, and everybody at work tells me not to date him because he's a total freak, and he's a loser, and he's into pot and everything.
0: How old is he?
4: He's 20.
0: And he has an ex-wife already?
4: Yeah.
0: What's a nice car? iRoxy?
4: No, a Mitsubishi Galant.
1: Diamante.
4: I think it's like a 99 or something.
0: Ooh. Still smells new. All right. Yeah, well, the guy has an ex-wife at 20. Probably not a great sign.
1: Yeah.
0: And he doesn't want you to come over, but you did come over there once.
4: Yeah, but he made me wait outside for 20 minutes before he let me in.
0: Maybe he's got some sort of hydroponic pot farm or something in there. And what when he said, wait outside for 20 minutes, I got to go in there and herd the sheep, what did he tell you when he came back out?
4: He's like, he just told me they had to go inside and take care of something.
0: Yeah, that doesn't sound good. That sounds a little spooky.
1: Why are you into...
0: put the hooker back in the fridge.
1: Yeah, why are you into losers?
4: I don't know why. And so I just, something attracts me to him. And
1: so you're always into losers.
4: No, I'm not always into losers, just most of the time.
1: Okay.
0: All right. Listen.
1: We'll do something different this time.
0: Are you chunky?
4: No.
0: All right, then there's no excuse.
4: I...
0: Speaking of losers.
1: Oh, yeah, losers. Our clock's out.
0: Yeah, I know. I noticed that. It's been out the whole show. I talked to a guy who was a Klingon.
1: Yeah.
0: In the lobby of the hotel for about an hour last night.
1: Why?
0: I'm entertained by people that are in worse shape than I am emotionally.
1: So anybody standing in a Klingon outfit in front of the Star Trek experience?
0: Not a Klingon outfit. Not in front of the Star Trek experience.
1: Oh, he was a Trekkie.
0: He was a Trekkie.
1: Oh, boy.
0: He attended all the conventions. He was wearing a Klingon shirt. I spoke to him. I asked him if he had any. He said he brought his uniform and was parading around in it yesterday. No convention, no special occasion, just packs the Klingon uniform. So I told him to ask him if he had any pictures. He said in his room, and he headed up and got them.
1: Of him.
0: Apparently, his room was somewhere near the planet Earth. So he was back in a mere 10 minutes with a full scrapbook of conventions and him in Klingon outfits. That we stood right in the middle of the casino and went through it. It was great. Then another one of his Klingon compadres came over, and guy was probably late 30s. Jimmy asked him if he's still living at home. He said, yeah, his mom. Jimmy asked him if he's a virgin. He said, just once.
1: Oh.
0: With a big gal. Yeah.
1: Maybe that's what causes them to go that way. Not the big gal, just the fact that they've not had adequate release.
0: Let me... Certainly not a happy one. Let me explain how this stuff works for all the guys. It's not coincidence. Guys, think about the guys you went to high school or college with that got a lot of tail. Magically, not into anything. Not into any kind of clubs, not into the Spanish club, not into speech and debate.
1: You have to get energy and put it somewhere.
0: Yeah, it's like, hey, I got 15 hours free each day. I ain't getting nothing. I ain't hanging out with any women. I'm not chasing any. I got a big, big open window.
1: Gotta find a way to feel okay.
0: Gonna fill it with Klingons. That's the way forward. Yeah, so the less tail you get, the more chance you have of becoming a Klingon. And these guys go around the country. And then he pulled out stuff from his scrapbook. He has stuff in his garage that he built, you know, transporter units.
1: Oh, my God.
0: Oh, yeah. Yeah.
1: I wonder if we could harness that energy. We need a political cause for these people.
0: Yeah. Yeah, I'm fascinated by stuff other people are fascinated by. And even if I'm not fascinated by what they're fascinated by, I'm fascinated that they're fascinated. Who has this kind of energy? I saw Star Trek once when I was 9, labeled it a turd, and moved on to Sheriff John.
1: Right here, Bill. Real TV show.
0: Real TV show. Star Trek looked bad to me when I was 10 years old. It really did. I can't understand it. Oh, the guy made a life out of it. He was more into being a Klingon than I am into being a comedian. Lisa?
1: Oh, that's not hard to do.
0: And funnier, I might add.
5: Well, Lisa,
0: yeah, you're 35.
5: Yes. And my boyfriend is married. And I was just wondering if he's having an affair with me in order for his wife to find out about it.
1: He's having an affair because he can.
5: Because he can?
1: Guys are not that...
0: guys don't work that way.
1: They don't plot.
0: You women have affairs.
1: To make somebody mad.
5: Well, that's why
0: get someone mad or jealous. Guys have affairs because they're drunk, they have erections, or they can.
5: Oh.
1: You let them. Not to say that they're not responsible, but you shouldn't assume that... Because he's married and having an affair, he feels a damn thing. He doesn't.
5: So you don't think he... So it's just because he can, not that I mean anything to him? Or...
0: Well, you may mean something, but it doesn't that doesn't mean anything.
1: He's not going to be able to step up the way you need him to.
5: Oh. Okay.
0: Well, how long have you been carrying on with him?
5: Probably like 9 months.
0: Has he been saying that he's going to leave his wife?
5: No, he said that he wouldn't because he has children and so on.
1: Well, there you go. At least he's being honest about that.
5: Uh-huh.
0: Wow, and you're still hanging, huh?
5: Well, I mean, I'm not really ready for, like, a serious relationship of my own, so...
0: No kidding.
5: I guess it kind of works out both ways.
1: You're 35. Did you just have a relationship that ended badly?
5: Yeah, I was married, but my husband passed away.
1: What happened?
5: It's just really, really difficult, you know, just,
1: Was it drugs and alcohol?
5: No.
1: How old was he?
5: He was 35.
1: And it was some sort of medical condition?
5: He just got, he got sick. He took his own life.
1: He had suicide. He was not using alcohol or drugs?
5: No.
1: At all?
0: Hmm. Well, did he have a terminal condition?
5: No.
1: He's just depressed.
0: He didn't get sick. He didn't have terminal cancer and then kill himself. He just killed himself.
5: Yes.
0: Oh, boy.
1: Just as a highlight, I mean, 20% of people with depression kill themselves. 20%?
5: He was sick, but I don't know if it was, you know, classified as a depression, but he was mentally sick.
0: Oh, boy. Yeah. All right. Well, listen, I can see you not wanting to get involved in anything for a little while.
1: Right.
5: Mm-hmm.
0: You don't feel responsible for him, do you?
5: Not anymore, no.
0: Okay.
1: You did, though, huh?
0: How could you not?
5: Yeah.
1: Yeah.
0: Well, what do you mean? What's that big question mark
1: over
0: your head?
1: I mean, he had a mental illness. She didn't cause it, and she knew he was being cared for, and it went out of control. What's she going to do?
0: Well, I don't know if he was being cared for, and who knows what she could have done. And your mate kills themselves. That's a little bit of a commentary on you, too.
1: I'm surprised you say that, because it not really.

0: Is it severe depression?
1: Oh, not in reality, but you've got to feel it.
0: You'd feel it. It feels awful.
1: You got to feel somewhat culpable.
0: You should be able to have done something, but the reality is people can't. That's the point.
1: I know, but since when is reality an issue?
0: Well, we're supposed to...
1: So here's what I'm saying. Here's the two things. If your wife or husband kills themselves, or your son or daughter kills themselves, or your patient as a therapist kills himself, you're going to feel somewhat connected to that or somewhat responsible. It's your kid, especially if your kid, well, you'd feel responsible in some way.
0: Then you sort of, until the kid's independent, you are responsible.
1: Well, I'm not saying he eats Legos when he's 8 and a half. I'm talking about as an adult. You'd understand he had a depression, he had an illness, he still killed himself.
0: You'd wish you would have done something.
1: Right, right. So I took this huge nap today, right?
0: Yeah.
1: And I was on my back, and I got one of the best erections of my life.
0: What does that mean?
1: I mean, it was just like reaching for the ceiling fan. It was great. And I woke up, and I was looking at it, and I thought, wow, this is a great erection, I thought. And I thought, I wasn't thinking about sex. I wasn't dreaming about sex. I was just taking a nap, and I got this great erection. And then I thought to myself, everyone gets an erection when they're asleep, or for me, especially when I'm taking a nap. And then I thought, it's not sex. I really like napping. I'm getting an erection over napping. I'm being actually sexually stimulated by napping. Yeah. The act of napping. Oh. Wait a minute, Anderson. You're something blaring around.
0: Watch out.
1: Easy, Tiger.
0: Oh,
1: I swear to God. And then people can do that and get excited, over feet.
0: Erections like that, you had about every 48 minutes when you were 17.
1: Yeah. Oh, yeah.
0: Now it's once in a decade.
1: I know. Wasted. Completely wasted. Thank God I'm accustomed to urinating in the sink, because there's no way that thing would have made it into the toilet. No way. I would have leaked all over the curtain. All right, we're going to take ourselves a little break. When we come back, we'll speak to Mike. His doctor said that smoking pot caused him to be bipolar. I want to know if that's possible.
0: You want that one or do you have this one?
1: Derek, who's 15, could the chlorine in the pool turn his penis red? All right, that's better after this.
2: Love line, love line.

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1: Oh, come on, have a drink.
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4: This is going to sound corny, but I just wanted to tell the world about my girlfriend, Lisa. 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
21: 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How about you? Had some lately?
15: 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When was the last time you heard a news story, read an article, or heard an advertisement promoting the latest advances in technology, like the internet, websites, and e-commerce? We're all being inundated with this information for good reason. 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And as technology advances, so does the need for people who know how to manage that technology. That's why the Minnesota School of Business and Globe College have programs that teach you the basics of network technology and internet management to develop the skills needed to enter this fast-growing field. 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
2: 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Sources close to Irish rockers U2 say it's unwise to circle September 9th on your calendar as the release date for the band's next single. Britain's New Music Express reports that even though several fan websites and other outlets have pegged a late summer date for the first single from U2's new album, as well as October 30th for the release of the full album, the band's camp calls the reports purely speculative. U2 is still working on the album, which will be its first studio effort since 1997's Top. 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
1: This is Adam Carolla. This is Dr. Groom. And you're listening to Love Line, episode 105. Yeah. Oh, yeah. Love Line. I'm Adam Carolla. That is Dr. Drew. Phone number 1-800-LOVE-191. And let's pop back on the phones, see what America's doing. Elizabeth.
2: Hi.
1: You're 16. What's up?
2: Okay, the problem is my boyfriend is far, far away right now, and I'm absolutely in love with this guy.
1: Where is he?
2: He's in England.
3: How old is he?
2: He's 18.
3: How long has he been?
2: He's 18 today, actually.
3: How long has he been gone?
2: He's been gone for 3 weeks.
3: All right.
1: What's he doing in England?
2: His parents are Air Force, so he moved over there with them.
3: For good?
2: He'll be back for college in the fall.
3: Okay.
2: But my problem is that I'm having some serious, like, commitment issues here. I'm driven by hormones. I have the functioning mind of a guy. I think with my hormones here. But he's so far away, and I absolutely love this guy, and I want to spend forever with him. I mean, we've talked about this. We're both cool with, like, forever. We want our lives to be one from now on.
1: Yeah, everyone's cool with the concept of forever when they're 16.
3: The problem is the forever part.
2: Well, see, no, I want the same thing, but I just don't want right now.
3: That, Elizabeth?
2: Yeah?
3: Honest enough. That's a perfectly healthy place to be.
1: Right, well, on.
3: Yeah, don't be ashamed of that. Just, that's right. That's where you are.
2: But should I still try and stay, like, friends with him? Because he's planning on coming and, like, staying with me during college.
3: This is
1: during college. Where's he coming to college?
2: Well, he's coming, like, right down, like, 5 hours away from me.
3: Since
2: his parents are in England, he has nowhere to go.
3: Where's he going to school?
2: Virginia Tech.
1: Yeah, but he's going to live on campus.
3: Five hours away, he might as well be back in England.
1: Yeah.
3: You're 17.
1: He's not going to drive 5 hours every weekend to come stay with you.
3: Yeah, no, this is over. This is over, Elizabeth. It's normal for your age, for life circumstance, to prevent these forever relationships from really being forever. And they shouldn't be forever. You're 16. You need to get to know who you are with other people, and that's fine. Maybe when you're both through college, you can reconnect or something.
1: All right.
2: Okay. If,
1: when you're done being a young slut, and maybe you guys get back together.
2: Okay, thanks, Adam. That's really encouraging.
1: All right. Well,
3: you sound fine, Elizabeth.
1: Yes, you're young, you're healthy, you're in full effect.
2: All right, I love the show, guys.
1: Thank you very much.
2: And Adam, she did say that her dad was in Israel.
1: No, that one.
3: Right, well, that's yours.
2: Here
3: it is.
1: Where's your dad?
4: My dad's in Israel.
1: Sir, what's your dad doing in Israel?
4: What's my dad doing in Israel?
3: Let's do that again.
1: She said Israel.
3: Yeah.
1: She ended with an M. I got to give her that, but she started with the is.
3: Here it is. Here it again.
1: Where's your dad?
4: My dad's in Israel.
1: Sir, what's your dad doing in Israel?
4: What's my dad doing in Israel?
1: I don't know why that's funny.
3: It made me heard it the second time. You can hear in his room.
1: If you say in his room, it'll be in his room. And if you say Israel, it'll sound Israel. Yeah, but no, it does sound more like in his room. But
3: First time I heard Israel.
1: You heard Israel, too?
3: Yeah. Oh, yeah.
1: Israel. Yeah. Well, listen, we have a show where people say peta. So you never know. It's like at doing the show, even though we're speaking to English-speaking people, you still have to do your best to kind of piece together the sentences.
3: Oh, yeah.
1: That's
3: America. It's America, baby.
1: Justin?
5: Oh, my gosh.
1: Yeah.
5: It is great to be on the phone with you guys. I've been trying to get a hold of you for like 2 weeks.
1: Hey, let me say this, too, real quick, all you liberal types out there who want a billion different languages to be taught in every school. Listen, you crackpots, we can barely understand each other as it is. You don't want people to learn English in school? We've had people learning English already. It's not really working out.
3: Yeah.
1: You want them learning 150 other different languages? This place is going to be total chaos in a matter of years.
3: Yeah.
1: Please, how dare you? That drives me insane. Because somebody says, hey, we should teach English in schools, and some a-hole's got a problem with that. What the hell is that? What's wrong with everybody? And how come people can't just yell at these people and tell them to go back to the asshole they crawled out of, namely their own country?
3: well, part of it is we came from this liberal tradition the last 30 years. You can say that because you had hippie parents. You can see through all this.
1: Oh, it's total nonsense. Listen, everybody, please listen. You are here because your country is a dump. That's why you're here. So everyone close your eyes for 1 second. Let's see. You're here, and we're not there, okay? And you know why you're here and we're not there? Because here is much better than there. That's why you came here. Now, here's our plan. Not to turn here into you're there, because you're there is a dump. So please, let's not fight with that. And you guys shouldn't be complaining either, because then you're not going to have anywhere to go. Your country sucks. Now this country sucks. Where are you going? The moon? Please, we'll do the driving. It's as if you said, my house is dangerous, my house is a fire hazard, it's falling apart, can I please come to your beautiful home? And then I come into your beautiful home and I go, okay, I got some changes I'd like to make.
3: It makes you feel uncomfortable.
1: Wait a minute, remember your house? Your house is falling apart. Remember that? It's got rats and roaches, it's on fire half the time. That's your house. Don't worry, we'll handle our house. You should just go in the guest room and take a nap. That's what I want to say. And that's the platform I'm going to run on. Go to the guest room, take a nap. Thank you. Justin?
6: Hey, what's up?
3: So, Justin, what's going on?
6: Actually, I'd like to say, first of all, you guys do a great job. You guys really balance one another out. I've listened to you guys since I was probably 13 or 14.
3: Oh, boy.
6: Off and on through the years. You've helped me through a lot. I mean, just listen to some of the callers. My father died when I was 18.
3: Oh,
6: my sister was 10.
3: Oh, my God.
6: Actually, it's kind of funny. Dr. Drew sort of got me interested in the health profession, you know, the interest in human beings helping up other people. I'm a paramedic in Maryland now.
3: Fabulous.
1: How'd your dad die?
6: He suffered from cancer for 4 years.
3: What kind of cancer?
6: Pardon?
3: What kind of cancer?
6: He started out with bladder cancer,
3: How old is he?
6: He was 48 when he passed away.
3: With bladder cancer?
6: See, what happened was he was first diagnosed with bladder cancer when he retired. He was a police officer when he retired in 95.
3: That is so rare in that age. I mean, most bladder cancer is much, much older, man.
6: Yeah, and that was a surprising part. The first tumor was about the size of a dime. They missed a tumor the size of a quarter when they went in and did their minimally invasive surgery.
3: Yeah, yeah.
6: And he went to a specialist at Hopkins.
3: Yeah.
6: They didn't do radiation. They did chemotherapy.
3: Yeah.
6: And then they removed his bladder and did a new procedure where they actually made him
3: a bladder out of pouch.
6: Part of his colon.
3: Yeah. Yeah.
1: All right. Now I gotta pee. All right. Hey, Justin. That's sad, but what's the question?
6: Okay. I've been going out with my girlfriend since I was 17. She was 15. Her stepbrother molested her from the time she was eight or nine till the time she was 11.
3: Wow.
6: Now, it's sort of a touchy subject. She still lives at home with her mother. Her mother sort of has mixed emotions about me because she was very young when she had kids. Yeah. And we were very young when we met, and we've been close since then.
1: Yeah. Where's stepdad now?
3: Stepbrother.
6: Stepbrother. He is...
1: Well,
6: actually,
1: I know. I just said stepdad because I figured... He was going attached to the brother.
6: Huh. Okay. Well, he lives with her mother. He's actually a good guy. He's sort of a quiet guy.
3: Sure.
6: But he's a good guy. The stepbrother, he lives with his mother.
1: All right. So he's not living in that house.
6: No. Fortunately, he got out of the situation not long after.
1: Why is he a good guy?
6: The stepfather was a good guy. The stepbrother was not.
1: Oh, okay. All right. I brought that on myself by bringing stepdad into this. So the point is, and how old was the stepbrother? How much older?
6: He was 15 when he started.
3: At nine. 6 years older.
1: Nine.
3: All right. So what is the question exactly?
6: Okay. Well, my question is should she, in fact, bring this point up with her mother?
3: No. She should bring it up with a therapist.
6: with a therapist.
3: Yeah.
6: That's what I try to tell, you know, I try to express upon her, you know, the same feelings that I have, that she really needs to figure it out for herself before she brings it up to her mother.
3: Well, what would her goal be in having her mother with this, except that she's pissed?
6: I think it's a lot of closure.
3: No.
6: Her and her mother have been close, but I think there's sort of been a gap between them because she's felt like she's sort of had to protect her mother from that. You know, she's grown up with her mother, you know, having to support two kids that she has too young and everything else. And you know, she doesn't want to have to confront her mother with this fact that, you know, when she was young.
1: Right. All right. Well, I don't think it's a big deal for her to bring it up to her mother, but she should then get some therapy.
3: I don't think it'll do much for her by bringing it to her mother.
1: No, it's not. But you're carrying around something. You're not telling somebody something, and then you're resenting the person for you not telling them something because you've concocted a situation in your mind where they're not going to be able to handle it, or they would reject it.
3: Yeah.
1: So you end up resenting them, and then they're walking around, and they don't know why you're resenting them. But they deserve to know.
3: Yeah, but the mom.
1: If you're gonna make it an issue.
3: That's true, but the mom has a certain amount of resistance to the truth, I'm sure. And that's what, you know, that's why she's, it's not easy for her to lay it on her.
1: Yeah, well, mom must have a certain blind eye and a certain deaf ear, because how can your daughter be molested in your own house for 5 years and you not know about it?
3: I don't think it's going to be. It certainly is going to create closure, and it's not going to be very gratifying talking to mom about it. She's just pissed that mom let it happen.
1: Yeah.
3: And that's normal. That's fine.
1: She should be.
3: Yeah,
1: dropping the ball. And brought it into the house. Charles? Oh, boy. Hey, and listen, all you screwballs out there. You bring a 14, 15, 16-year-old stepson into a house, and you got a daughter floating around there, expect some raping, some goosing, some molesting. Expect it. I'm going to give the kid a dollar for every day he doesn't molest my kid if I get into that situation. Do you know what I'm saying?
3: It's you need a stronger word than expect.
1: Assume. Predict. It's going to happen. You take a 15-year-old male, especially guys, he's coming from a broken family.
3: Yep.
1: He's probably a little whacked out. You bring this 15-year-old male into a house and tell him to sleep in the same room or a wall away from your 10-year-old daughter or 11-year-old daughter, whoever it is, or 15-year-old daughter, whatever it is, expect something's going to happen.
3: Assume it's happening. I guess that's
1: it. It happens constantly. And I don't know why, because people think, you know, the kids are like, hey, you got married. I ain't married.
3: Yeah.
1: I mean, this chick is now my sister.
3: She
1: saw her at the wedding.
3: Yeah, she was at my class.
1: She looks hot. Yeah. I mean, no way. And I don't think you're going to talk anybody out of that at 15.
3: Well, the presumption
1: now, hopefully they're not going to go down to a 9-year-old, but I'm more so talking about if you got a 13, 14-year-old girl in that situation.
3: Oof.
1: All right. Tiffany?
7: Yeah.
1: You're 15.
7: Yeah.
1: Your ex-boyfriend wants you back.
7: Yeah.
1: But only for sex.
7: Yeah.
1: All righty. Sounds like a fair trade.
7: Oh.
1: He's up front, though. You got to give him that.
3: How old is he?
7: Well, he never really said that, though.
3: How old is he?
7: 17.
3: Mm.
1: He didn't say sex. He said for some of that.
7: Well, like, because we fooled around when we were together, and now, like, he called me and, like, I'll go to his house and stuff, and that's all he wants to do, and he won't call me to talk to me and stuff.
1: Welcome to the United States and the planet Earth.
3: It's the introduction to the Y chromosome.
1: Yes. Enjoy. So just break up.
7: Just not.
1: You know what he wants. You know what he's about. Don't go over there anymore.
3: Because he's having sex with you doesn't mean he gives a damn.
7: Yeah.
3: It's so hard for women to accept that. Well, they can't. Help them, please. When I say it, it seems to fall on deaf ears.
1: We have guys humping two pillows. And his girlfriend. You know what I mean? 17-year-old guys, especially.
3: 17 to like 19, 20.
1: Oh,
3: forget
1: 30.
3: It.
1: I mean.
3: Yeah, 24, yeah.
1: Yeah. Believe him. He wants sex. He'll keep that going with everyone he's ever been with. Every guy will.
3: Yeah.
1: You got to cut it off. You have to be the strong ones, ladies, except for with me. So we'll take a little break, and we'll be back after this.
8: Hello? Is this Love Line?
9: Call 1-800-LOVE-191. Adam and Dr. Drew will be right back.

0: How was school today, Rebecca?
1: We learned what the Earth was like a long time ago, way back in the 1990s.
0: Oh.
1: Grandpa, did you ever taste water?
0: Oh, my, no. By the time I was a boy, water, if you could find it, was pretty much unfit to drink. But I hear tell, long ago, children used to make lemonade with actual tap water and drink it on hot sunny days.
1: Really?
0: And sometimes they'd fill balloons with water and toss them at each other and laugh and run through the sprinkler singing and carrying on. And then after a day of playing, the folks would put them in a tub, fill it with water and bubbles and scrub them till they were squeaky clean.
1: Wow. Why didn't people try to save the water?
0: Well, I guess they didn't think one person could make a difference.
2: Thousands of Americans make a difference every day. For example, over 900 million tons of untreated sewage is no longer discharged into our nation's waters. A message from ECHO, the Earth Communications Office.
3: Okay, class, this part of the museum is known as the Hall of Trees. Large plants that once covered much of the earth. This is a full-scale model of a maple tree.
1: What are those green things?
3: Those were called leaves. They took in sunlight, nourished the tree, expelled oxygen, creating air for people to breathe.
1: People didn't breathe out of air tanks?
3: No, then the air was everywhere. The sky was blue, even the ocean was blue.
1: The ocean was blue?
3: And filled with fish.
1: Fish.
2: When you protect the earth, you protect your health and that of your children. We're making progress. There has been a significant improvement. 20 years ago, air pollution in Los Angeles exceeded health standards on 4 out of every 5 days. But we still have a long way to go.
3: Here's the Hall of Weather. Press that button and you'll hear a rainfall.
1: Why do you need rain?
3: Without rain, a flower couldn't grow.
1: What's a flower?
2: One person can make a difference. A message from ECHO, the Earth Communications Office.
0: Personally, I'm so sick of hearing about the environment.
4: I know. What's everyone so worried about?
2: 51 million Americans live in areas where the air is officially classified as unhealthy to breathe.
0: It's a big world, and it's been here a long time.
4: Yeah, we're talking years and years and years.
2: The Center for Disease Control says that 94,000 people get sick every year from contaminated water. 900 of those people die.
0: It's all in their heads.
4: It's media hype.
2: The average American dumps at least 20 pounds of household toxins down the drain every year, most of which ends up in the drinking water supply.
0: Personally, I drink tap water. 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
2: 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One person can make a difference. 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
20: You mean...
21: Yeah. I got sucked into the screen.
20: Wow. So, like, where are you?
21: I'm inside.
20: You mean, like, you left your body?
21: Uh-huh.
20: So you're, like...
21: I'm virtual, dude.
20: Totally cyber?
21: I'm a vibration.
20: This is deep.
21: I'm everywhere at all times. I'm in your nervous system. Billy, I am your pulse.
20: Wow. So, like, when did this happen?
21: This morning, after breakfast.
20: Breakfast? You don't do breakfast.
21: Yeah, I've been eating this Kellogg's Raisin Bran Crunch.
20: Nah, you never eat breakfast.
21: Yeah, man, Kellogg's Raisin Bran Crunch, it's pretty good.
20: But that's, like, impossible.
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13: This is Adam Carolla.
14: This is Dr. Drew.
13: And you're listening to Loveline on the Zone 105. See? No. Yeah. Here. It's Loveline. I'm Adam Carolla. It's Dr. Drew over there. Phone number 1-800-LOVE-191. Kari Wuhr. Crazy Kari Wuhr is going to be in here tomorrow night. Thank you.
27: Ow!
13: Kari's an actress that people don't know by name that well. I mean, I don't mean that as a slight to her, but not everyone knows Kari Wuhr's name. But if you saw her, you'd go, oh, yeah, she's that cute chick who was in those 100
14: Anaconda.
13: Right, right. And however many other projects in that movie.
14: She's something else today. But you know what they are, Kari? She looks different every single time.
13: Yes.
14: She's a good actress. She looks different.
13: Yeah. Yeah, I do too. I have an ever-changing look. Sometimes my hair is brillowy, and then sometimes it's extra brillowy. Thank you. I saw Kari on and David Allen Greer, but not on the same show, but just like a couple days apart. Have you guys been noticing all these like beach shows where celebrities are like running around trying to? They're at Sandals Resort in Jamaica, and they're having a jet ski race or something. God. There's all these things going on. She was hosting some whatever, and now that I know how it works, which is these places say, hey, listen, we'll fly you and whoever, boyfriend, husband, friend, neighbor, we'll fly you down to Jamaica, you stay at the Sandals Resort, everything will be paid, you'll stay there for an entire week, and all we need is 2 days of you doing a little half day filming stuff, and everyone just goes, hey, sounds cool. And they go down and do it, and then they have I guess the producers cut a deal with these resorts or whatever, and now they have a show that they didn't have to really pay anybody for.
1: Yeah.
13: And the resort has a commercial for the resort, and everyone's happy. Meanwhile, I get to see David Alan Greer on a jet ski.
1: Okay, I just saw him in Rocking Bullwinkle the weekend.
13: How was that Rocking Bullwinkle? Bad?
1: Not bad.
13: Not good.
1: Missed some opportunities. You know, I mean, there was a couple of really clever things where I laughed out loud. I thought, God, if it only been a lot of that.
13: How,
1: You know what I mean?
13: So you're saying you laughed, and you said, if only there was a lot more of those parts where I laughed in the movie.
1: But the rest
13: Let me write that down,
1: bad.
13: But I may make a
1: well,
13: movie
1: there was
13: on
1: tons
13: that.
1: Of opportunity for clever stuff, but just was sort of not taken
13: advantage. And how was David Alan Greer?
1: He was his usual self.
13: Which is good.
1: Which is good.
13: Yeah. And how did they get a guy like De Niro in that movie? How
1: does
13: that
1: work? Everybody in Hollywood did a cameo in that film.
13: Yeah, how does it work? You know how it works? Here's how it works. I thought
1: about friend's
13: this.
1: Friend's the producer.
13: Anderson, you may want to listen up here, because I know you're in a movie.
1: Friend's the producer.
13: Okay, Drew?
1: No.
13: I need to shut up. Here's how this works. De Niro, I suspect De Niro's a little insane. I really do. I think he's nuts. And I think the reason he doesn't do any of these talk shows, you know, Leno or Letterman and all that kind of stuff, the reason he rarely does any of this is because he's insane, not because he's just some sort of reclusive genius. I think he's nuts.
1: And
13: here's what here's how it works.
6: I'm so scared. Oh!
13: I think the way it works is this. I think somebody says, we got a film. We should take the budget for the money that we're going to pay the actors and some of the special effects and everything. We'll give it all to De Niro. We'll give De Niro like $15 million bucks, and we'll tell him it's only going to be like 6 days' work. So we'll give all this money to De Niro. Okay, good. Now we got De Niro signed on. Now De Niro signed on. All we got to do is we'll go to every other lesser celebrity, and everyone's a lesser celebrity than De Niro, and we'll go, hey, David Alan Greer, you want to do Rocking Bullwinkle? Please, kiss my black ass. De Niro's doing it. Ooh.
1: No,
13: where do I sign?
1: No, you'll be working with De Niro?
13: You'll be working with De Niro. Yeah. And then they just go from one celebrity to the next going, De Niro's on board. Now, seriously, if you're an actor and there's a project and it's Rocky and Bullwinkle or whatever, and you're like, geez, I don't know, we'll call you. And they go, De Niro's doing it. Well, now you're all ears. So you're smart. You get De Niro first, and then you get a whole bunch of other celebs to do cameos because De Niro did it.
1: Yeah.
13: Oh, thank you. I think that must be how it
1: Do you think all great actors are insane?
13: I think all actors that play
1: insane people
13: are insane, yeah. And therefore not great actors, just people that are out who should be institutionalized. That's my feeling. Why is it sort of magically that all these guys that are nuts in movies turn out to be nuts?
1: Have you seen Being John Malkovich?
13: Yeah, like I know John Malkovich has to be nuts. He's got to be nuts. Because he plays nuts in everything. But he's a great actor. I got to give him. I got to give him that. And De Niro's a great actor.
1: He plays sort of interesting more than nuts.
13: Ah, listen. Anyone who saw Raging Bull has to know that De Niro has been one of the greatest movies of all time. Daniel.
7: Hey, what's up?
13: You're 13.
7: Yeah. First of all, I want to say, Dr. Drew Adam, you guys are the best.
13: Thank you.
7: All right. And I wanted to say I have some problems on my penis. I got some. It's really. Like dry and itchy and it stings a lot and it's been bleeding lately.
1: The skin?
7: Yeah.
1: Do you have other rashes anywhere else?
7: I guess a little bit around the waist and under the armpits.
1: Okay. You know, how many have this?
13: First, I was going to say he's whacking off with aqua velvet again, but no?
7: No.
13: Under the arms?
1: Well, I'll tell you what, that distribution, anything around your ankles?
7: No.
13: Scabies.
1: Scabies, yeah. Yeah.
13: I could be a doctor.
1: Yeah. And you worry about scale. How long you have this for?
7: Well, the penis thing I have had for like maybe a couple weeks.
1: How about the other rash?
7: Well, I've been off and on under the other places and the other places.
1: Okay. You need to see a dermatologist or at least a regular doctor about this because you might get some over-the-counter cortisone cream and start with that. But this could be scabies.
13: They have a super high octane brand that has a whole whopping 1% now that you can buy.
1: I think you actually get 1%.
13: Over the counter. And let me tell you, that's impressive.
1: And you get 2.5%, you need a prescription.
13: That's really impressive. There's nothing better than going and buying some cortisone with the big lettering on the front. Now, 1% strength.
1: Yeah.
13: Put the 1% behind anything. Not real impressive. not impressive. Even if it only went up to 4%,
14: well, now, wait,
13: still not impressive.
14: Your logic doesn't hold. Because
13: 1%.
14: Because the 1%. Stronger cortisone creams, the fluocinolone, that kind of stuff, is a 25/1,000th of a percent. The really strong stuff.
13: So you're saying the lower the percentage, the better?
14: I'm just saying the stuff that's prescription is fractions of percentages because they're so potent.
13: Yeah, but 1% cortisone.
14: 0.025%. 0.001.
13: Nobody knows what you're talking about, including
7: whatever.
13: You at this point.
14: The 1%?
13: The hydrocortisone.
14: It's relative really just to what the potency of whatever it is you're talking about. The
13: it's not 1% hydrocortisone?
14: It's 1% hydrocortisone.
13: Right.
14: Okay. But
13: that's stuff, not impressive.
14: The stuff you buy that you get prescription is 1/1,000th of a percent of something stronger.
13: Okay. But if it was hydrocortisone, it'd be 2.5.
14: Yes. Yeah.
13: Okay, please quiet down now. Star?
7: Yeah?
13: You're 18?
7: Yeah.
13: The only way you can fall asleep is to masturbate?
7: Sometimes, yeah.
13: Sometimes?
7: It's not always.
13: Okay. Please. Is that a question? Sometimes the only. And by the way, that's not a correct sentence, is it? Sometimes the only way I can fall asleep?
14: No. Didn't fit. Not secular.
13: Thank you. All right.
14: We're breaking early.
13: Go ahead, man.
14: You need set to go. What's going on? You have to pee or something?
13: No, I don't. I mean, you're right. Charles.
8: Hello.
13: You're 28. Just found out your girlfriend is really only 15.
14: Let's take a break. You're gone already.
13: Let's take a break.
14: Well, let's see, Charles.
13: Thank God we dedicated the last hour to your microgram.
14: And an hour before that was De Niro's nuttiness. Come on.
13: Okay, but that was provocative off radio.
14: How dare you refer to a genius like that as nuts?
13: Listen, you don't know how to sell the how dare you. I'm going to do it one more time, and you're going to have to take notes, right?
14: How dare you?
13: It's put the gas a little. And let me explain, everybody. How dare you do twice. The first one is a caught off guard. You're still processing the information, how dare you. And the second one comes when the anger has built, and you've really been able to sort of digest the insult that has been put forth to you.
14: And by the way, please don't think Adam is just doing this on the radio. We have to listen to How Dare You all day long.
13: All day at the office, yeah. So here's how it goes. So the first How Dare You is a sort of, like I said, I'm still processing the information, and the second one is just outrage. All right, you ready?
14: Yeah.
13: How dare you? How dare you? You see? So it's good to go.
14: Thank you. Thank you very much.
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13: This is Adam Carolla.
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11: Don't underestimate me. 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
11: 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I'm not afraid to fail.
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31: 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There exist excellent employment opportunities for individuals who understand the three elements of e-commerce: creativity, administration, and marketing. 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
0: Russ.
19: Right, Russ. Russ.
0: Yep.
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1: This is Dr. Drew.
0: And you're listening to Love Line on the Zone 105. Yes. I got to get a drum kit just so I can do that thing on the cymbal, you know? No, not this part. I couldn't do that.
1: You couldn't do the first part either, this way.
0: I feel I have the makings of a great drummer.
1: And guitar player. I've seen you play air guitar.
0: Yeah.
1: That's it.
0: Yeah. That's what I could have done. Well, every time. Well, next time John Popper comes in here, I'm going to bring my drum kit in. All right. What'd you do there, Drew?
1: Nothing.
0: All righty. It's Love Line. Oh, yeah. It's a little blues traveler. Phone number 1-800-LOVE-191. Kari Wuhr from Remote Control, fresh off her hot series Remote Control on MTV. Tomorrow night. Hopefully I'm going to pick her up because she lives down the street from me. And I think I just roll down the hill, honk the horn, and go get her. Charles?
2: Hi, yeah, this is Charles.
0: That's right. You're 28. You just found out your girlfriend was 15?
2: Yeah.
1: How old did you think she was?
2: She told me 14. She was 18 when I met her.
0: Mm-hmm.
1: Still a pretty good age spread there, isn't there, Charles? 18 and 28.
2: Yeah.
0: Yeah.
1: Yeah.
0: Charles, you're pretty desperate, huh?
2: Well, no, I mean, I was in Korea when I met her. It was a vacation.
0: I see. Hey, remember last night I was talking about how all Koreans are mean?
2: Oh, no, she's not Korean. She's Russian.
0: I know. Ooh, okay. There's a mean culture, too. But do you find that the Koreans are mean?
2: Well, not mean, but their culture is different.
0: Yeah, where they yell at people and shoot them.
2: They just don't smile that much.
0: Yeah, they're not a happy people.
1: What was the biggest hold you got last night?
0: Actually, I was trying to think. Who do you think? I still think Iranian are the meanest. Those are the meanest people.
1: No.
2: Yeah, they're not.
1: You know, I think that's just the media images of them.
0: Oh, no. I've dealt with a few of them.
2: I think something about your neighbor and wanting to kill you.
0: Yeah. Yeah, like Iranians, like, you know, you get caught for adultery and they bear you out in the street and run over your head with a jeep and stuff like that.
1: Your neighbor wanted to kill you?
0: What's that?
2: Well, you know, you're wrong.
0: Oh, my neighbor, yeah. Well, I think she was Israeli.
2: North Korea.
1: I didn't hear about the story.
0: Wait, you're talking about my pain in the ass neighbor?
1: Oh, the woman with the son?
0: Yeah, I don't know what she was. The whole Middle East, a bunch of pissed off people over there. Why shouldn't there be no water, sun, and a bunch of ugly broads running around?
1: What was it the Minka told you that night?
0: Minka?
1: Yeah.
0: Number one, Oriental Big Boob Queen. That's right. And then she said, everyone loved me because I have big breasts and I'm skinny. My plastic surgeon tell me I have thick skin. That's why I can have big boob. Thickest skin he ever seen.
1: Really?
0: Yes, he said I have very thick skin. He said most Korean broad skin, 10 mil. Mine, 25 mil thick. That's how they measure skin in Korea.
1: It's great.
0: Hey, Charles?
2: Yeah.
0: All right, so people in Korea don't smile too much.
2: No.
0: Well, what do they got to smile about, if you think about it?
2: Yeah, I mean, North Korea wants to take them over.
0: Right. Never since Minka left. Oh, the country's been in mourning. All right, so you found out you're over in the... Where were you over there, in the service?
2: No, I was vacationing. I'm a writer, freelance writer.
0: I see. What do you write for?
2: Travel journals.
1: Oh,
0: I see. Okay. Hey, would you agree with me when I say that most writers are whack jobs?

0: 16?
1: She told me after we stayed 3 days together.
2: Okay.
1: And I met her parents. Her parents didn't tell me how old her daughter was.
0: Okay. Well, you got to break up.
1: Okay.
0: I know you're disappointed, but...
1: Yeah, I mean, she's a really nice person.
0: She's a great girl. Yeah, she's a great girl. Little girl. She's a great little... Great, she'll make a fine 10th grader next year.
2: Oh.
0: Okay? I'll tell you, when she gets in that 10th grade, she's really going to blossom. All right, Charles?
1: What if I kept in contact and then, you know, maybe 5 years down the road?
0: Hold on a second.
3: You sicken me.
0: Remember when I started out with writers?
2: Mm.
0: They're all whack jobs. And think, historically, think about some of these writers.
2: Dylan Thomas, Hemingway.
0: All pieces of work. All of them. Think about it. Charles, come on, buddy. He's 28. Down the road when you're 31 and she's 17 and a half? That down the road? Or how far down the road are we going? And listen.
1: I don't know. You know, you just...
0: Okay, but listen, Charles, what's up that you can't get chicks?
1: Yeah, I get plenty of them, actually.
0: All right, good.
1: She's just a nice person, you know, and
2: I've had
1: many great days with her.
0: I know, but really, I mean, here's what I'm going to say. You can't meet quality women. You know what I mean?
1: Yeah.
0: I mean, you're one decent date away from a quality 23-year-old chick. You really are. And there's got to be a part of you that's semi-desperate. And listen to me, y'all. People always do that. They get real individual about stuff. She's a dynamite 15-year-old. Yeah. You don't know this 15-year-old?
2: Yeah. Yeah, 15.
0: She just got her braces off. She looks hot.
2: Yeah.
0: She's going for her learner's permit next year. It's going to be great. She gets her own wheels. Her dad doesn't have to drop her off to my apartment so I can bang the bejesus out of her for 3 days and 3 nights. Listen, everybody. The day some decent-looking 25-year-old with a job and her head screwed on half straight comes into your life, you're done with this one. You know what I mean?
2: Yeah,
0: all these guys that are madly in love, think about it. You can't get anything else. That's what you should focus on. Not clinging on to the one you're not supposed to have with two hands, but figuring out why it is you can't get anybody else. That's what you got to focus on. John?
4: Yeah.
0: You're 18.
4: Yeah. I do acid a lot, like almost every day.
2: Wow.
4: And
0: every day?
4: Yeah.
0: Wow.
4: Like at school and stuff, during sixth period, I drop a couple.
0: Jeez. A couple?
4: Yeah.
0: Wow.
4: About five.
0: No, you don't do five.
4: Well, I've been selling it, so my tolerance has been going up.
2: Yeah, he's right. The tolerance will go up. You do it every day.
4: What?
0: Yeah.
2: That's
0: what kind of buzz do you get after five tabs?
4: I don't know. I trip hard and, just can't go to sleep. And I was just wondering what the effect on it will be.
0: No negative effect. You'll be fine.
2: Sean, what do you think?
0: Well, you'll be able to sell drugs for almost the rest of your life.
4: Yeah.
2: And even he'll lose capacity for that. He keeps going at this pace.
0: Oh, really?
2: Yeah.
4: And another thing. Last night, the chick called in and said that she gets a gram for $100 of coke.
0: Yeah.
4: I get a 8-ball, which is 3.5 for $80. So.
0: Yeah, I know. I was outraged.
4: Yeah.
2: John,
4: make money off of her.
2: John, the acid will damage your brain. It already has.
0: Yeah, he already sounds like. Victor Hugo. Who's the guy who I'm trying to think of who the guy who played the hunchback?
2: Yeah, Quasimodo.
0: Yeah, Victor Hugo. Look that up, Anderson.
2: Boris. No.
0: Yeah, he already's got a like. He already sounds like the sidekick to a mad professor.
2: Right. Yeah. Igor.
0: There he goes. Hey, John.
4: Yeah.
0: John, really, you're screwing you. Oh, boy. Stop taking acid.
4: Okay.
0: Please, buddy. You're destroying yourself.
4: What about, like, to go to sleep? Because I can't go to sleep after.
2: You should consult. Really, you need to consult with a doctor because what you've done to yourself will have long-term effects.
4: Like what?
2: Well, mostly mood problems. That's going to be the big issue. It's going to be extremely difficult to...
4: Okay.
2: You're going to have a lot of panic attacks.
0: Where are your parents?
4: My dad kicked me out of the house because I tried to cut his throat. And my mom left me when I was, I don't know, about 5 years old.
0: Hold on a second. Was his throat still attached to him, holding his head on?
4: Yeah.
0: Okay, then that's not right.
2: Was he beating the crap out of you?
4: No. He was just talking about me behind my back.
0: Ooh. I remember the one time my dad tried to drop a dime on me.

0: heard him talking to my stepmom about something to do with laundry. I kicked the door right in, put a shiv in him.
1: That's your biological father?
2: Yeah.
0: Yeah. Hey, John.
2: Yeah.
0: Why don't you just go, is there a prison nearby you can just sneak into?
2: Oh, I just got out.
0: Oh, you did?
2: Yeah.
1: Okay. What were you in for?
2: Assault with a deadly weapon. Aggravated assault.
0: With your dad?
2: Yeah. With my dad and my little brother.
0: Oh, I see.
2: Yeah, they tried to hold me down, and I kicked my little brother in the head a couple times and stuff.
0: All right, well, I'm sure he had a car. Hey, John, where do you live?
2: Huntington Beach.
0: Okay, good. You don't have a car, do you?
2: Yeah, I do.
0: Uh-oh. What kind of range does that baby have?
2: Suburban, brand new.
0: Oh, man.
1: How'd you get that?
0: He deals drugs.
1: Oh.
0: Listen, John, promise me you'll never put more than a quarter tank in that thing. I don't want you coming out to L.A.
2: All right, bro.
0: All right. Now, listen, John, seriously, you're really going to hurt yourself with this acid. You're really hurting yourself.
1: That's not an issue to John, though.
0: Your life will be over. It really will. You'll be walking around brain dead. You'll be like that Suburban with no computer. You'll just be sitting in the driveway, looking brand new. Won't work. You know what I mean? You've got to stop with the acid. You got to talk to
1: the doctor. Maybe this is a job for cannabis.
0: Start smoking weed. Please start smoking weed. Oh, my God. Listen, if I was in control, I'd just put him down right now. I really would. Here's what I would determine. I would determine that something was going to happen eventually. Let's just nip it in the bud. You know what I mean? Here's when I'm in charge, here's how I'm going to approach crime, by the way. First off, profiling. That's all I'm going off of. That's all I'm going to do. You look like a troublemaker. I don't care what color you are. I don't care what sex you are. I'm going to find the ethnicity, the sex, and the age that causes the most trouble. I'm going to pull them over constantly. Do you know why? Because I'm smart. That's what you do when you try to eliminate problems. You figure out whatever race.
1: You play the odds, huh?
0: Whatever race it is, whatever sex it is, and whatever age it is. Whoever that is that's causing the most trouble, they get pulled over the most. That's number one. Why? Because pulling over old broads in new cars, don't find as many guns and drugs. You know what I'm saying? I'm gonna be more efficient with my officers' time. That's number one. Number two, none of this sitting around waiting for crime to happen. I'm gonna start putting criminals down before they become criminals. When I deem them criminals.
1: Yeah.
0: That's right.
1: So criminality will not be determined by behavior or ability.
0: No, posture.
1: Genes plus environment, that's it.
0: Yes. And when genes, it's how high you wear your jeans and how slow you walk when you're crossing the street. Megan?
3: Yes.
0: You're 16.
3: Yes.
0: And by the way, when I'm in charge, any healthy person who drags their ass across the street in the middle of the intersection can be clipped at no expense or any legal prosecution brought on the motorists. As a matter of fact, accommodation will be given out to them. Any snot-nosed, punky 15-year-old kids who drag their ass across the middle of the street, not in an intersection or crosswalk, who get clipped by a car, it will be completely their fault.
1: Does that just happen to you over here in Culver City?
0: It happens everywhere. They will have to pay for the damage done to the car if they survive. That will be my process. Listen, I see some snot-nosed 15-year-old kid dragging his sorry ass across the street with a pissed-off look on his face. I go right at him. I really do. I don't slow down for a second. If he don't get out of the way, he's getting clipped. And they get out of the way. I have no problem with that. Zero problem. When I was a kid, I ran across the street. All you punks, start running. Megan?
3: Yes.
0: You're 16.
3: Yes.
0: What's up?
3: Well, I was raped when I was 14 years old.
1: Mm. By whom?
3: Huh?
1: By whom?
3: It was a friend of mine. He was like a friend of the family's.
0: I was going to say that. It always sounds funny.
1: Yeah.
0: Friend of the family's. Okay.
1: Yeah.
0: And how old was he at the time?
1: Why?
3: He was 18.
1: Yeah.
0: 18.
3: Mm-hmm.
0: And whose friend was he?
3: Well, it was my mom and his mom were really good friends growing up.
1: Mm.
3: And his mom had moved away, and then they moved back to my town where I live in now.
0: Did your mom and his mom go to high school together or something?
3: Yeah.
0: Hold on a second. How sort of surreal, bizarre, and sad is that?
1: Yeah.
0: I mean, you're good chum.
1: No, actually, it's like they grew up together.
0: You're good chum from high school. One day, God willing, your son will grow up and rape my daughter. You know what I mean?
1: There's your next script.
0: Yeah, I mean, isn't that sort of, like, sort of surreal? All right, Megan, so what happened? Did you ever call the cops or try to do anything?
3: Yeah, there was a big ordeal on it, and...
0: That's good.
1: Yeah, that's good.
3: Yeah, he got in a lot of trouble and everything.
0: Good, good. You're healthy. You stood up.
3: Yeah, and I have a boyfriend now, and he moved to my town when we were 15 years old, and we started dating then, and he doesn't know about what's going on, and he's kind of been leaning towards the sex still, and I really, really am not
0: planning to have sex. What happened with the rape? I mean, were you dating this guy?
3: No.
0: He just...
1: Was it a violent rape?
3: Yes.
1: Did you have any treatment for it?
3: Well, I'm still in counseling
1: good.
3: Now.
1: Megan, that's fine. I think you should tell your boyfriend.
3: I think I should, too, and my mom thinks I should, and I've talked to my mom about it, and
0: hold on a second. How's your mom, by the way, with her best friend now?
3: They're still friends. It didn't affect our friendship, and I didn't...
1: Adam, when you have kids, we'll be best buddies.
0: Your mother's a woman of strong convictions. Yeah. I like that. She's going to let a little rape come between... her and a good high school child.
3: I didn't want to tell my mom because I didn't want them to be torn apart.
1: Of course not. You feel responsible. No, but that's the adults are responsible here. That's the point.
0: Yeah, where were they and where were you and how did this happen?
3: He was watching me and my little brother. His mom had went out for the evening.
1: He was a babysitter.
3: And he was watching us.
1: Oh, my God.
3: My little brother was downstairs watching the movie, and I was upstairs using the bathroom, and he came in.
0: You were 14, huh?
3: Yes.
0: Yeah, this guy, boy, I'm so glad you called the cops or whatever.
1: Mm-hmm.
0: That is
3: it was a while afterwards.
1: That's
3: but
1: all right. It's a full-scale predator.
0: Good. Yeah. All right. So, listen, how old's your boyfriend now?
3: He's 16.
1: Also. Good.
0: Yeah, listen, I wouldn't tell him.
1: You wouldn't?
0: No.
1: He's going to pressure the hell out of her.
0: Now, I'm telling you, and maybe this is just my own projection.
1: Yeah.
0: I think he's going to freak out a little bit. I think it's weird. It's weird for a 16-year-old guy.
1: Sometimes, though, maybe he's a little bit of a caretaker. It'll make him back off a little bit.
0: You know? Say jack off?
1: No. Well, he's already done that. Back off.
0: Oh. Listen. Hold on a second. I got a factor. Here's the deal. You know when you're 16 and you're extra... Hell, when you're 18 or 19, and you're actually super weird about, like,
1: everything.
0: Ex-boyfriends and partners and prom dates and all that kind of stuff. This rape thing is, like, it's really going to haunt the guy. I mean, it'll screw him up. He'll really be thinking about it all the time. He will. It'll whack him out. You're 16. You stay with your counseling, and you explain to him that, you know, hey, you're not ready.
1: Right.
0: And if he doesn't respect that, he doesn't respect that. Listen, there are reasons why people aren't ready.
1: Yeah.
0: It's not always rape.
1: Yeah.
0: What if it's not rape? You have to explain it. You have to explain the next reason?
1: People do, typically. Here's why I'm not ready. Here's this why I'm in.
0: Well, no. I mean, let's say you're a 16-year-old girl. Let's say...
1: You say I'm not ready?
0: Well, let's say you're a 16-year-old girl and you're not ready.
1: Yeah.
0: Maybe you were brought up in such a way that, suggested that you're not going to be ready for another couple of years. You want to be with them for a little more time or whatever it is. Yeah. I mean, do you need a definitive reason as to why they're not ready at 16?
1: Right.
0: And if he can't respect that, then forget it. Meanwhile, you keep going with your counseling. And, you know, I know it's tough, but, you know, not every man represents this rapist guy, and not every sexual encounter is going to be a rape.
1: It's great that she's holding up. She is not ready. It'll all be an acting out until she's like 18.
0: Good. And it's not really going to do anything anyway other than kind of weird the guy out a little bit while he stands around. Okay. He's not going to know how to approach her. I wouldn't say it. To me, he's 16. Let him be 16, you know?
1: I would. I'd tell him, but that's me. I see your point of view, and it's valid.
0: Would you want to be told?
1: Yeah, absolutely.
0: You would?
1: And it would cause, I'm such a damn, caretaker. It would cause me immediately to back off, put her stuff ahead of mine, just go into that nurturing caretaking role.
0: But wouldn't it weird you out?
1: Not
0: to a certain
1: least.
0: Degree?
1: No.
0: At least, it wouldn't be like, oh man, she's screwed up now.
1: Oh, no.
0: Something happened to her.
1: No.
0: No?
1: But then, look how sick I am.
0: That's funny. Hey, I was right.
1: Oh, I feel so much stronger about you now.
0: Thank you.
1: So much closer.
0: Thank you. I was right in the parking lot last night when I was leaving the show. Chris?
1: No, that's what you did to me.
0: Oh, that's right. Chris, you're 20.
1: Chris?
4: Oh, hello. Sorry.
1: Caller who goes by Chris?
0: Yeah. What's up?
4: This is my question for you guys. It has to do with condom size. Like, I really don't know what size to use, and I know they have, like, those ones called Magnums and stuff, but I've seen on TV when they're demonstrating how to put a condom on, they do it on a banana, and it seems to go on fine. But I just, I mean, my penis is not the size of a banana, but the regular size condoms are just really hard for me to get on.
1: Too big or too small?
4: Way too tight. I've had them break after penetration.
1: You roll down the tip?
4: Yep.
1: Well, get the Magnum.
4: I mean, but does this happen to, you know...
1: I don't know.
5: I am a big boy.
0: Listen, Chris, you're a nice guy, but if the, you know, if the standard size isn't fitting, seems way too tight, seems to break all the time, then step up to the next size. Okay, forget about condom. Let's talk about pants.
1: Oh, yeah.
0: Shirts. You know what I mean? Medium seems a little tight, a little confining. May want to go ahead and step up to the large.
1: Well, how do you know?
0: I don't know. Call it woman's intuition, Drew. A wild hunch. But when I'm trying on a shirt and the large feels a little tight around the shoulders, you know what I do? Extra large.
1: But when I look at the mannequins in the store, the shirts fit just fine.
0: Step. The large is tight. I step up to the extra large. That's just me. But then again, I'm going off 36 years of experience here, and I've been around. All right, wait a minute. So, go ahead, put the Magnum on. What's the worst case? Use that twist tie that it comes with. Melissa?
6: Yes?
1: What's the matter?
6: Look, I have to say, I've been listening to you for 9 years, so please go easy on me.
0: All right, then.
6: I'm having some really problems, and I think you guys are the right people to talk to.
1: Yeah,
6: and I really need a lot of help. One, I'm married. I'm currently separated. A year ago, I got raped the night my father died. And I got raped at a club. And because of this, it's like caused all types of problems in my marriage. And
0: you were married at the time you were raped?
6: Yes, I was.
1: What were you doing at a club?
6: Well, my father was sick, and that morning he told us that he was ready to die, and he was tired of being in pain, and I kind of knew that night he was going to die, and I didn't want to be home to see it, because I'm real close to my father.
1: Why didn't you go with your husband?
6: Well, my husband was back east. I came with my daughter to come visit my dad the last few days that I had with him.
0: Right.
6: And,
0: okay.
6: You know,
1: got the picture.
0: All right. Hold on a second. Let me talk to Drew. First off, what's your dad, like Navajo Indian? You know, I'm going to die tonight. This is it. You know what I mean? That's something out of the movies. I don't think people make that call.
1: Sometimes.
0: Number two, you go across country to visit your dying dad. He says he's going to die that night, so you go out clubbing?
1: Yeah. There's a lot going on here. You can just feel it, can't you?
0: Oh, yeah. All right. So what kind of club?
6: It was a hip-hop club in Huntington Beach.
0: I see.
6: It's very upscale.
0: And what happened? How did the rape happen?
6: Well, I was walking to the bathroom. I had, like, I was drinking, and I got really nauseous, and I needed to go to the bathroom to puke. So I asked whoever was next to me if they could direct me to the restroom, and I walked to the restroom, and I saw a security guard standing right there, and the bathroom door was wide open, so I just walked straight into the stall, and that's when it happened.
0: Oh, I see.
6: I'm sorry.
1: Something missing from the story, but okay.
0: Okay, security guard was there, the bathroom door was wide open, you walked in, and there you're right.
6: Yeah, he slipped right in my stall, and it happened really quick.
0: Where was the security guard?
6: He was right by the door.
0: Oh, it was right there.
1: Was it a men's room?
6: No, it was a woman's room. And I believe there was women I couldn't really see.
1: Who knows what happened? You were loaded. Come on.
0: You didn't cry out or anything?
6: No. See, first of all, I don't really drink a lot. I drank once in a while, and I drank wine, and that was all I had. I had, like, maybe 3 glasses of Zinfandel.
0: So do you think you were drugged?
6: Well, that's just the thing.
0: How many times were you raped before this?
6: None.
0: Zero?
6: Zero.
0: Molested?
6: No.
0: Huh?
6: No.
0: Physical abuse?
6: Oh, yeah. Yeah.
0: There you go.
6: Yeah.
0: Well, okay. By your dad?
6: Oh, no. By, my first love, not my first love, but my daughter's father.
0: Your daughter's father?
6: Yeah, I was young.
1: What about that?
0: What about your dad?
6: My dad was, he was cool. He never...
1: Never raised his hand.
6: Well, I always got whoopings, but it was like, just, you know...
1: Okay,
6: like,
1: whooping and beating?
6: No, I got... My dad kicked my butt.
0: Your dad kicked your butt.
1: That's called a beating.
0: All right, we had a feeling your dad kicked your butt.
6: But, I mean, it wasn't like...
0: No, I know. That's a beating coming. You shouldn't have spilled that milk.
6: Well, he had a temper. Let me give you the whole life here. Okay.
0: Your dad gave you a lot of beatings and had a temper.
6: Yeah.
0: You then became attracted to your first love, who magically and coincidentally had a temper and gave you beatings too.
1: Magically.
0: And then all that sort of lined you up for this rape. Not the actual rape part, but the part where there was a security guard standing by the door. You were getting raped in the woman's room, and you couldn't go. Second time in one show. I mean, wait, help!
6: You know what?
0: Thank you.
6: You know what? The crazy thing is that normally me, I would have knocked the guy down, or I would have fought him. I would have kicked his butt. But for some reason, I couldn't move. I couldn't speak. I couldn't.
0: I know, but that's part of being beat on your whole life.
1: Part of being a victim.
0: Listen.
6: Let me tell you, I ain't never been beat or I'm unconscious, okay? I'm not that type of person. That's not happened to me. I'm very, you know, I've had fights, but... I can hold my own.
0: You can hold your own so well that you got raped 5 feet away from a security guard and couldn't alert him.
6: That's right. And you want to know the other
0: touché
6: thing? Touché.
0: I guess you want
6: to know
0: point
6: the,
0: there. That's
6: the
0: right.
6: The thing was, yeah, is that 8 days after I was raped, somebody else was raped at that club.
0: All right. Well, this guy was a predator. He was hanging around there.
1: He knew who to pick.
6: But see, that's not my problem.
1: He knew who to pick. All right, let's take a break here. Where are we going to go?
0: All right. Hold on.
1: Hold on.
0: All right.
1: This business of whooping versus beating, I'm sorry, there's no difference.
0: I don't even know. Whooping, I thought whooping was just black for beating.
1: It's a lot of people use whooping as a way of defending against the reality that parents are abusive.
0: Well, whooping doesn't sound great. Beating sounds worse. Spanking sounds better than whooping. I go spanking, whooping, beating, and then killing. That'd be the last one. No. Spanking, whooping, beating, maiming, killing. Mm. There it is. That's the chronology of it. We'll take a little break. We'll get back to the sad and confused Melissa after this. This is Adam Carolla.
1: 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Stay tuned for more Loveline on the Zone 105.
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0: Line. A man for all his sex over there. Phone number 1-800-LVA-191. All right, let's get back to the phones here and speak to Melissa. Melissa?
1: Mm-hmm.
0: All right. So you're at a club. Your dad beat you. He died. What's your nationality?
1: Puerto Rican.
0: Puerto Rican. And where'd you grow up? New York?
1: The streets of L.A.
0: Really?
1: Yeah.
0: I thought we didn't have Puerto Ricans here.
1: Very few.
0: Yeah.
1: I'm hard to find.
0: How do the Mexicans treat the Puerto Ricans?
1: Not very kindly.
0: Really? I know everyone thinks white people are the only racists. They have like the market corner on racism. Well, I tell you, these Latino guys.
1: Yeah.
0: The Mexicans, they hate the El Salvadorians, and the Salvadorians, they don't like the Nicaraguans.
1: Yeah.
0: And it's all a big mess over there.
1: Yeah. Oh, yeah.
0: Yeah, Puerto Ricans don't like the Nicaraguans.
1: Well, Puerto Ricans usually feud with the Cubans and Dominicans.
0: Right. And it's funny, to white people, it's all one big Mexican.
1: I know.
0: We have no idea. We have zero idea. We're like, wait, why are those two Mexican guys fine? One guy's from Dominican Republic, the other guy's from El Salvador. Isn't that the same place?
1: Yeah. You know what's even funnier?
0: Huh.
1: Is that white people always say white. They never say, like, Irish or Dutch or French.
2: Oh, and not only that. We deal with that all the time here. We ask them where their ancestors are from, and they say Downey.
0: Yeah. All right, so, Melissa, so your dad died. You got raped in a club, and now your marriage is suffering.
1: Yes.
0: Yeah.
1: And I think he's my soulmate.
0: Yeah, sure. It's your soulmate.
1: No, I mean, really.
0: Hold on. Did you say cellmate or soulmate?
1: Soul.
0: Oh, I see. That's different.
1: I asked for him, and he came.
0: I see. Did you ask Satan for him, and he showed up?
1: Well,
0: listen,
1: no.
0: I don't trust this guy because he's abusive.
1: Who?
2: Well, no, this is the next husband.
0: He's got to be abusive, too.
2: No, that's why she's maybe sabotaging
0: him. Oh, interesting. This guy's not abusive.
1: Who?
0: Your husband.
1: No.
0: No, and you're having trouble.
1: Verbally.
2: Oh, verbally.
0: Verbally abusive?
1: Yeah.
2: Oh, I'm turning him physically.
1: But, you know, that
0: kind of guy's confined to a wheelchair. He's just verbally abusive.
2: No,
1: it's both. I'm very vicious with my tongue also.
0: I understand.
1: I've been lashing out at men.
0: Yeah.
1: I've been looking towards women.
0: Right.
1: And
0: looking toward men?
1: Well, yeah, literally.
0: Hey, you got kids, right?
1: Three.
2: For Christ's sake.
0: God. Hey, you want to know why Puerto Rico's a mess?
1: Easy.
0: Please. Oh, you got three kids and your whack job. What? Listen. Hey, you look. What are you gonna? What's happening to these three kids? How are they gonna turn out?
1: Really good.
0: They're
1: good.
0: Great. Yeah.
1: Hey.
0: Your parents think they did a great job with you too.
1: Well, no, but I'm doing my best with my kids. My kids are very smart.
2: Brother, right now.
1: They're sleeping.
0: Okay.
1: Well, my two kids, my husband, he has my baby.
2: How's the baby?
1: A year.
2: Why do they have a one-year-old?
1: I'm sorry?
0: Why does he have it?
1: Because the other two aren't from him. And
2: wait, Melissa, one-year-old away from mom. That's not good.
1: I don't even know what it's
2: Melissa,
1: to me.
2: Melissa, that's not, I'm sorry, but that's troublesome.
1: Oh.
2: That's not, I'm doing a great job.
1: I'm thinking about going back. Just because of my baby, but...
2: Right, that's not... I'm doing a great job, Lisa. I'm not even there.
0: You're thinking about going back... Oh, you mean with him?
1: There's problems at home.
0: Oh, right? Baby.
1: And
0: what? Okay.
1: My kids.
0: Okay, can you be sterilized, number one?
1: From having any more kids?
0: Yes.
1: My husband wants me to have, like, seven more.
2: Oh, my God.
0: What is he? He's Puerto Rican, too, right?
1: No, he's black and white. He's mixed.
0: Oh, my God. This is a disaster over here. Seven more kids.
1: He's a great father, and we have it good with him.
0: Okay. Well, then go back and
2: make a stable home with him.
1: So I'm not happy, and since this, I can't have, I won't.
0: Hey,
1: I don't like
0: hey,
1: to commit.
0: Okay, okay, you listen to me. I'm going to give you 15 seconds, and then I'm hanging up.
1: Okay.
0: It'll be the most important 15 seconds of your life. You understand?
1: Yep.
0: You're not happy with him. You're never going to be happy with anybody. It's not him. It's you.
1: I'm happy.
0: Shut up. Your dad was abusive. Your life is a mess.
1: No.
0: You have to shut up. You have three kids now. You're going to screw those kids up worse than you got screwed up.
1: No.
0: Shut up. You get some therapy. You read some books. You take care of your own ass. And God help you don't screw up those kids. And stop having kids, by the way. Stop it. All of you. Stop it. Want to know why this world is going the direction it's going? It's because the Melissa's the world got three kids.
2: With seven more on the way.
0: I think he was counting this three. I think he just wants four more.
2: She said seven more.
0: Stop having kids, you screwed up bastards.
3: Amen.
0: Jesus Christ. And listen, anybody who's involved with anything, stop what you're doing. This has to be your number one cause. All you pussy politicians out there. How come this is never talked about? This is it. This is the only problem. This is the only problem. This is it. It's the only problem that we have facing this country. Kids are being raised by chaotic Melissa and her screwed up hubby. That's it. That's the only problem. That's crime. That's drugs. That's unemployment. That's education. That's pollution. It's all of it. It's all of it. That's it. You just got to go to the nest. That's all. Why we can't see that, why we can't accept it, I don't know. And I know the politicians must know it on some level, on a surface level. They just don't want to talk about it. Somebody's got to talk about this. People got to stop having effed up kids, and it's done. Then we're living in a utopia. Everybody, think about healthy people. And then realize, no more locks on doors, no more car alarms, no more insurance fraud, no more dumping toxic waste into the rivers, no more anything. Just a bunch of good people doing good things. That's it. It's utopia. Are we ever going to have to worry about Drew's triplets stabbing us, ripping us off, stealing our car stereo, faking an injury at a casino, trying to collect some insurance? It's not going to happen. Road rage, spousal abuse, unemployment, prison overcrowding, none of it.
3: All right.
0: Okay. None of it. Jesus Christ. I swear to God, we got to sterilize these people. It's going to be it. It'll be 20 years. Utopia. Sarah?
4: Yeah?
0: You're 16.
4: Yeah.
0: What's up?
4: I had sex with my boyfriend for the first time the other night, and I've had sex before, but he was a virgin, and I started crying, like, towards the end of it, and I don't know why.
0: He didn't tip you.
2: How old were you when you first had sex?
4: 15.
2: And what was that like? What was that all about?
4: It's never, like, affected me before like that.
2: Who was it the first time?
4: Huh?
2: Who was it the first time?
4: My ex-boyfriend.
2: And how old was he?
4: He was 17.
2: And how old is your current boyfriend?
4: He's 16.
2: All right.
4: Same age.
2: And how do you feel about him?
4: I like him.
0: How was the first sexual encounter you had?
4: I don't know. Normal, I guess.
0: Huh?
2: Was it a good experience?
4: Yeah.
0: All right, so the first time you had sex was good.
4: Mm-hmm.
0: Second time you had sex was all right, and you start crying.
4: Well, yeah.
0: Yeah,
2: maybe it's not as good as you're sort of trying to force yourself to believe.
4: I don't know why. Sometimes
0: women can do that.
2: Here's what I hear from most older women, and when they look back at their 15, 16-year-old experiences, is that they numbed themselves up. They felt the way they were supposed
0: to crash.
2: They did whatever they had to do in order to have sex, which was usually suppressing a lot of feeling about not feeling okay about it, about wondering why they were doing this, about being overwhelmed by the intimacy.
4: Felt fine. I don't know why I started crying.
0: Well, maybe because he came in 3 minutes.
2: Did you hear anything I just said, though?
4: Huh?
2: Or do you understand what I'm saying?
0: He doesn't care.
2: Yeah.
0: Listen, Sarah?
4: Yeah?
0: Everything good in your life?
4: Huh?
2: See.
0: Okay. Yeah. Did your dad die or anything?
4: No.
0: Okay. Everything's happy?
2: This is that I'm denying my feelings.
0: Oh, who cares? Listen, a woman can start crying at any moment, depending on where her menstrual cycle
2: is. Yeah, but I've heard this a lot of times, though, from women who are older, saying, oh, my God, I feel so bad about myself for having done it. I just numbed myself up because it was what I was supposed to do. It was something I wanted to do.
0: I haven't heard that much of that.
2: You know, some of the kids are over.
0: I don't talk to who?
2: Anybody.
0: How dare you? You're right about that one. But, you know, the only reason I don't talk to people is because I don't like people.
2: I didn't ask for an explanation. I just stated a fact.
0: Oh, okay. Yeah.
2: Unless they're flying airplanes, then you're okay.
0: Yeah. You know anyone who's flying a model airplane?
2: You talk to them.
0: Oh, yes. I'm going out Wednesday flying that model airplane.
2: Just imagine all the guys sort of baseball caps on, kind of plaid work shirts, open with the sweatpants on, the shirt hanging out over the belly.
0: Let me tell you the kind of guys who fly the model airplane. They're the guys who wear the baseball caps with the ones with the sort of foam rubber front on them.
2: Yeah, yeah.
0: I don't know what that is. It's mesh on the back.
2: It's cheap.
0: And
2: it's
0: Anderson. Listen, you know, Anderson tries to tell me about 15 things a week.
2: Mm.
0: It's usually 14 of them I already know. It's foam rubber on the front. It's a weird, it's like a weird trucker's hat. It's like a regular baseball hat is $6.
2: Yeah.
0: This is $4.99.
2: Yeah.
0: And it's made of like, Dacron, Stainron. And it all it does is smell and get weird. It doesn't, there's not a natural fiber in it.
2: It's always paneled a different color too, right?
0: Yeah, it's just a big thing of foam in the front. It's a baseball hat, but it's like a weird... It's
2: dome,
0: not,
2: dome of foam.
0: Yes, it's not made out of cotton or anything. It's all synthetic. Then they got themselves a shirt. Usually a shirt that says, like...
2: Making bacon?
0: No. Let's see. B-47 Flying Fortress, Northrop, 48. Like, there's the... A little discussion on kind of airplane, just so you know they're in an airplane. Then generic tennis shoes.
2: Kind of tennis shoes.
0: You know those tennis shoes, instead of laces, they got the two big Velcro straps, and they're light blue.
2: Yeah.
0: You get them at the supermarket out of the big bin.
3: 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This is Loveline.
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6: Hey, everybody, it's Loveline. 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I didn't hear what you said, Anderson.
7: In more, closer to mic.
6: Closer in.
7: Yeah. We adjusted that all tonight.
6: Trying to hang back a little.
7: Yeah.
6: One more night here in beautiful New York City, and then it's back to Los Angeles. True?
7: Yeah, except it seems like, Adam, the sort of story of our life is rain.
6: Yeah.
7: It follows us wherever we go.
6: It's raining here tonight.
7: But biblical rain.
6: Yeah, it's coming down.
7: Yeah, it's weird. I've never seen the streets flood in New York. It flooded in like 2 hours.
6: Drew was out at Times Square doing a little bit for his TV show tonight. I was in Soho eating dinner at a very trendy bistro.
7: No, you were at the meatpacking district.
6: I was in the meatpacking district. Last time I came out here, I got confused and went to the fudge packing district. I don't want to talk about it, but a totally different.

0: different place. It's out on Bleecker Street, but I was eating dinner with Eminem's manager tonight.
1: Nice.
0: Yeah. You know, the thing I like about managers in the rap business is they're part manager, part bouncer, part pimp, part enforcer. You know, it's not just management.
1: Right.
0: But nice to hear. We're doing a, Eminem's doing a crank. He's using all the Crank Yanker puppets on his latest video. So he's a, like, Eminem is like a retarded Crank Yankers fan.
1: Yeah.
0: And so it's like a $1.5 million video with a bunch of puppets.
1: Oh.
0: Yeah, fantastic. But anyway, had a good time with that tonight. 1 o'clock, met Drew over here. It's raining. Drew was in Times Square doing a little man on the street bit. How'd you stay dry?
1: You know, they have lots of those big overhangs the theaters have and stuff.
0: Mm-hmm.
1: Little shop alcoves you can walk into.
0: No problem.
1: No problem.
0: What are we doing? We taking a cab back tonight?
1: Yeah. Oh, yeah.
0: I got the, I was just, Drew and I had to do the upfronts. It's like an advertising thing for
1: Discovery.
0: Drew's doing something on Discovery. I'm doing a home improvement show on TLC. So they flew us out here to do our thing. You talk to the ad sales guys, advertising guys, guys who buy a commercial time. I was thinking as I was sitting backstage and I was hearing the guy, you know, they always have the president of the company comes up there and he says, we here at Discovery Channel feel privileged and feel like this year is going to be a banner year for the Discovery Channel and the umbrella of Discovery Channels and companies and subsidiaries. And I said to someone, how long have these upfronts been going on? I mean, where a network...
1: I heard this conversation.
0: Network
1: yeah.
0: would come out and do their thing. And I said, since the 50s. And I thought, oh, I would give $1 million to see stuff from the 70s.
1: Oh.
0: And like, it's it's like the guy from ABC. First off, he's got a collar that's like 9 feet wide.
1: Looks like Sister Bertrill's headset.
0: Sister Bertrill's headset. He's got a huge hair.
1: Yeah.
0: You know, big Brillo head. It's like 1977. And he's saying, with groundbreaking programming such as the Dukes of Hazzard and Hello Larry, we feel like ABC is ready to reclaim its rightful spot.
1: I wonder if they even presented that way back then.
0: They had to.
1: But they'd be more, a little hipper, a little like,
0: I don't,
1: with this country the way it is, we figure we're going to give Americans a little homespun fun. So here's our version.
0: All I'm saying is to have a film of them rolling out Love Boat, Fantasy Island.
1: Bring it back about 6 years. Gilligan's Island. Genie, F-Troop. How would that go down?
0: Well, the thing about the upfronts is, of course, you have to speak very positively. What it is you're a car company and you're unveiling your new car.
1: Yeah.
0: So you can't say, it's got some styling that everyone agrees on, but we think it's a decent ride. No, it's all praise, no matter what the car is.
1: Right.
0: So the idea that they would be rolling out these clunkers and these TV shows that were just novelty bad and speaking in glowing praise of these things must have just been... I would just love to sit back and watch a video. You know what I would love? I would love to see a compilation of all the major networks upfronts from like 1966
1: to 75.
0: Let's make it 85. I mean, you could get Full House and that kind of stuff in there, too.
1: It would be so entertaining.
0: Oh, they'd be doing Mork and Mindy. Oh, they'd be doing everything. And they'd be talking about the people like you'd never heard of Robin Williams before.
1: Because
0: they'd be going, a hot, fresh, upcoming comic named Robin Williams.
1: You know what I'm saying? A little bit tough. You know, you may not like him at first.
0: It would just be awesome to watch that. They'd be showing little clips, and you'd see what everyone was wearing in the audience. Someone's got to film these things. That's all I'm saying.
1: You're right.
0: Anyway, so we're here in Manhattan. We got one more night here, and then it's back to Mother Los Angeles.
1: Now, down in that meatpacking district where I was last night, it's like Celebrity Central. It's crazy.
0: Oh, Drew almost ran over Lindsay Lohan.
1: That's true.
0: Who else did you see?
1: Liam Neeson, Robin Williams, strangely enough.
0: Oh, yeah.
1: You saw...
0: I saw Keith Richards tonight, and... let's see, Peter Boyle, who I know engineer Chris would go out of his mind if he saw Peter Boyle because he doesn't know who he is.
1: Chris? Oh, Chris,
0: no,
1: yeah.
0: Engineer Chris, yeah. Oh, yeah. And then and another guy no one's ever heard of, Salman Rushdie. But Salman Rushdie was the guy who wrote this, I don't know, Satanic Verses or something. He was the guy who was the author, who basically just wrote a book in like 1994 and got on the Shah's hit list. And
1: no, it's not. No,
0: the Ayatollah or
1: the
0: whoever.
1: Shiites. The Shiites.
0: Well, whoever was in charge of that part of the region put a $5 million
1: bounty
0: on the guy's head, which got to be rough, by the way, when you got the suicide bombers. And not only going to get, they would blow themselves up for free, but in this case, their family's going to get $5 million.
1: Fantastic.
0: Yeah. But he managed to survive. All right, Drew, what's going on?
1: Let's take some calls, shall we? All right, here's Sarah, who's 21. Sarah?
2: Yeah?
0: Yeah.
2: Hi. First of all, I'd just like to say I love your show. You guys are hilarious.
0: Thanks.
2: And I have a question about a problem, and also I have a comment on blowjobs.
0: Mm-hmm.
2: So, first of all, my problem is for about around 2 months, like sort of mid-February to end of March, I wasn't able to get an orgasm at all, not even using my vibrators, which is very irregular for me, because usually with my vibrators, I can get off every time. And
0: Hold on. You say vibrators.
2: Yes.
1: Just a little spectrum, little menu.
0: You have more than one.
2: Yes.
0: But you don't use them in tandem.
2: No.
0: That's not like knitting needles. We're using them at once.
2: Well, I have the pulsating heart and a regular vibrator.
1: The pulsating heart?
0: Mm-hmm.
2: Yeah. So sometimes I use them together.
0: All right.
1: Pulsating heart?
0: So you would actually use two vibrators at once?
2: Sometimes. Not always.
1: Hold on. Okay. Pulsating heart?
0: I don't know what that is.
2: It's,
1: This sounds like an episode from a Michael Narron cartoon
2: now. It's just a little, like, gel thing that you put over your clitoris, and it vibrates. It has different speeds and different vibrating pulse rates, I guess. And it's the number one seller at Fascination Superstore.
1: So it's like Superstore. Right. So it's like a jogging rate and sleep rate, coma rate.
0: Yeah, it's a pedometer. All right, so you use use two things at once.
1: Supraventricular tachycardia, ventral ventricular tachycardia.
0: Yeah. You can't have an orgasm.
2: No, and I couldn't. And I started again at sort of the beginning of April, end of March, but still I can't all the time. Like, it's only been a few times that I've been able to get an orgasm. And that's very irregular, because usually I can get off every single time.
1: Have you started any medication?
2: Yes, I'm on medication for depression and anxiety.
1: Well, that's why you're having a problem.
0: It. You got to get a third vibrator.
1: No, but the serotonin.
2: I've been on the medications for a year now, though.
1: Did they change the dose?
2: They changed. They added Seroquel.
1: Okay, well, that's why you're not having orgasms now.
2: Seroquel is.
1: And it's maybe the interaction with the Seroquel and the other medicines, but that's definitely the problem. Psychiatric medications very commonly interfere with orgasmic function and or libido.
0: How does that work? Why does that work?
1: No one knows.
0: All right.
1: No one really knows. Hmm. Although they are coming out with some very ultra short-acting serotonin reuptake inhibitors, like short-acting Prozacs that are out of your system in about 4 hours. Wait a minute. Listen to this. To take for premature ejaculation.
0: Ooh.
1: So you're not taking it for, you don't want it all the time in your system. You want it for a couple hours. You take it.
0: Not so boring after
1: and
0: all.
1: And even with that, it doubles down. It doubles your time to orgasm.
0: Mm-hmm.
1: So if you're 1 minute, it's 2 minutes.
2: So is there anything I can do to get that back? Because I can't.
1: Yes.
2: Like most women, I can't orgasm during sex. And
1: Are you bipolar?
2: No. I just depression and anxiety disorder and stages of narcolepsy.
0: Wow.
1: The narcolepsy may be from all the meds, too. But the fact is, though, listen, the Seroquel is highly sedating. That's going to make your narcolepsy worse or whatever. It's going to make you sleep more. And it's making you not orgasm. Go back and talk to your doctor. It's not a side effect you have to tolerate. And there's nothing can be done to correct it other than changing your medication.
2: Okay.
1: Okay?
0: All right. Wait a minute. She had a BJ question.
2: Yes, I have not a BJ question, a comment. You were talking about blowjobs on the show last night, and in Colorado, we got that two nights, so I was just listening to it. And the woman who was pregnant, she was talking about how she was like, ew, I don't want to give a blowjob, and it's just going to
3: take kind of like this.
0: Hey, how about giving him a BJ?
4: Oh, no.
0: Yeah, Anderson.
2: Yeah, that, yeah.
0: That boy raised.
2: My roommate and I were just going, oh, what is this girl's problem? Because we love giving blowjobs. It's so satisfying.
0: Yeah.
2: And it's
1: satisfying.
2: Awesome.
1: Why?
0: That's
1: what,
0: right.
1: What makes it satisfying?
0: Nougaty
2: like
0: goodness.
2: You're awesome, that you're so good at it, and just guys love it.
0: Yeah.
1: Good times.
2: And we don't like really receiving because most guys suck.
0: Ooh. Where's this apartment complex?
1: Well, no, wait a minute. She said they don't like receiving because most guys can't do it.
2: Huh? Yeah, most guys can't do it. And so it can't, you know, it doesn't get us off. So it just kind of gets, like, boring and pointless because they're just looking and it's doing nothing.
0: She almost goaded me into that, I'll show you. And then I thought, all right, just start blowing.
1: Right.
0: You're right. Maybe you got a point.
1: How, what if you found a guy that was good at it?
2: If I found a guy that was good at it, that'd be awesome, because then I could receive and give, but we still prefer giving. We just love
0: wow.
2: it.
0: All right.
2: Also, if
1: Adam, you could divert your plane tomorrow. You don't have to go straight to Los Angeles.
0: Where are you guys out of?
2: Huh? Colorado.
0: Colorado? I get out there.
1: It's right on the way home.
0: Tell my wife to wait in the airport.
1: Sure.
0: I got some business to take care of. Don't worry about it. That'd be the next thing out of my mouth.
1: Just wait here.
0: Here's the conversation. I got some business to take care of in Colorado. Huh? None of your beeswax.
1: Just wait here.
0: Yeah, just wait here.
1: All right, Sarah.
0: All right.
1: What are you doing in Colorado?
0: Blowing guys.
2: Right now?
1: No, yesterday.
2: Why am I in Colorado?
1: What are you doing there? You went to school?
2: I go to school. I'm a film student. I go to Colorado Film School for directing and script writing. But then I'm going to grad school at the CU Health Sciences Center for human genetic medical research.
0: She has her major is in oral with an emphasis on BJs.
1: Going into genetic research. What's your undergraduate degree in?
2: What's my what?
1: Film. Your undergraduate degree?
2: It's a film production with an emphasis in directing.
1: Oh, and like you said, Adam.
0: Yeah.
1: Going into genetic industry.
0: All right, baby. Keep blowing. God bless you and your roommate. You know what I like? I like when girls get competitive about giving oral sex.
1: What?
0: Like, I'll show you
1: who's
0: better.
1: What?
0: I'll show you who gives her a better
1: You've never
0: BJ.
1: Had that.
0: No, I've never had it.
1: Yeah.
0: I've seen it.
1: No,
0: I've
1: you wouldn't. Oh, jeez.
0: What do you mean?
1: Porno.
0: No, those are documentaries. Those aren't porno.
1: I beg your pardon. Well, I, of course.
0: Those are real nurses.
1: Yes.
0: What are you talking about?
1: I beg your pardon. I'm so sorry.
0: Let me say this about the porno industry.
1: Say it.
0: In the porno industry, you know, oftentimes they'll have, like, secretaries, and they'll come on to their bosses.
1: Yeah.
0: And
1: Librarians. Nurses.
0: Nurses. Yeah. No greater chasm between reality and porno than nurses. Nurses are usually like American Indians, about 500 pounds. Heads the size of 55-gallon drums. Could store 7 or 8 penises in the right cheek. In the movies, smoking hot. Why aren't nurses hotter? Nurses should be hotter. I would, you know, if I was in charge, I would try to get hot chicks into nursing.
1: Do you know what happens?
0: What happens?
1: Just think about it. Use your imagination. What happens to the hot ones?
0: Oh, they get snatched up by the doctors.
1: And then?
0: They're gone. They're pulled out of circulation.
1: Yeah.
0: I don't like that.
1: Or not even the doctor necessarily. They're just pulled out.
0: Yeah, they get pulled out.
1: Whatever, yeah.
0: Some celebrity comes in there with a broken leg, and next thing you know, she's going home with the guy.
1: Right.
0: Yeah, that doesn't work, right. And it just leaves. You know what it is? It's like the heavier ones can stay behind. The ones that can't physically be moved out of the hospital. They actually stay behind. It's interesting.
1: Yeah. Survival of the fittest.
0: I would like hotter nurses, and, you know, my only other feeling about our models being shipped out to Europe, I don't go for that either.
1: That doesn't seem to be happening so much anymore, does it?
0: People don't talk about it, but you always hear about these models. Whenever you talk to a model, it's always, what happened? I grew up in Michigan, and then when I turned 14, I went to France and modeled. And I was all through Europe, and then I came back when I was 21. You guys don't have your own hotties?
1: I think we've responded to that with reality television.
0: Hmm?
1: America's new top model, whatever, like crap.
0: I'm just saying, we have our hot. Like, imagine,
1: I think they're staying back.
0: Imagine if you're in the junior high, and the hottest, smokingest chick, you're in Kentucky, the hottest chick just ships out.
1: Oh.
0: You're bummed out, right?
1: Yeah. That's
0: because
1: just brutal.
0: Because the thing about it is, all these smoking hot model actress chicks always will tell you a story about some guy. Oh, he was the Drew. Do you have to whack the
1: twice,
0: mic with the
1: twice
0: with
1: both the ways going
0: Pepsi
1: and coming
0: bottle coming and going? Yeah. No, see, these chicks, even though they're smoking hot, they're 15. They're civilians. You know, so they'll tell you the story about, oh, I had a crush on Carl Bringas.
1: Yeah.
0: He was a junior.
1: Oh.
0: He played for
1: Carl
0: the tennis
1: now.
0: Team. You know what I'm saying?
1: Yeah.
0: And then there's the guy, like, when you, and these poor saps, by the way. It's got to be a weird thing. Where it's like, oh, yeah, I was married to Anna Nicole Smith when she was 16.
1: Yeah.
0: You know what?
1: Yeah.
0: She worked at the fried chicken place. I worked at a batting cage. What? Like, no matter how big and how hot these celebrity chicks are, they always come from some small town.
1: The Dorothy Stratton story. That's that.
0: There's some goofball that's married to them or dating them in high school.
1: Yeah.
0: But when they ship them off, to Europe, it's all over.
1: Yeah.
0: Jigs up. They know they're hot.
1: They enter
0: the
1: world
0: market. They wouldn't be going to
1: Europe.
0: Now it's the world market.
1: Yeah.
0: It's all over. All over.
1: All right, stop obsessing about this. It's
0: too late.
1: I've got to bring up some stuff tonight. Apparently, I've been giving these plugs for my Discovery Health Channel show, and people have been calling and thinking I'm looking for calls for the radio program, for this program.
0: No ass.
1: I'm looking for calls for people that would willing to go on television and talk about a couple things. Tonight, I'm looking again for diabetic males who are having side effects from not taking their insulin, like erectile dysfunction, and or men suffering from premature E, willing to talk about it on TV.
0: Okay. Let me take care of some business.
1: Please.
0: Here. I'm at the hotel. We've talked about this before, but I'm at the hotel tonight. It's about 7:30 at night. Wife's taking a nap. I'm watching a little TV. I'm in my underpants. There's a ring on the doorbell.
1: Ooh.
0: And a frantic ring, because you get the first ring, and then,
1: ring,
0: and the next ring comes in, and then the key starts turning.
1: Oh.
0: And, turn down service. What? Turn down.
1: I hate that.
0: And here's the whole thing is, let me explain what the turn down service is. They take the corner of your bedspread, and they pull it out.
1: A quarter inch?
0: 7/8 of an inch. Yeah. And they dog ear it.
1: Yeah. And then they leave two chocolates by the bed.
0: And they leave a chocolate and they leave. Yeah. And it's like, first off, they always show up. They'd be better off showing up at 9 when you're out to dinner than at 7:30.
1: Or
0: 4:30.
1: Yeah, yeah.
0: But they show up at like 7:45 when you're in the shower.
1: Mm-hmm.
0: The next move is, and it's one of those moves like when people not, you know when dirty old men want to see their daughter's friends naked changing in the bathroom, they do the one knock and burst in move.
1: Yeah, they slip in.
0: Anyone in there?
1: Sorry, Stacy,
0: sweetie, I am. And that they're not even looking. They're sort of turn their head, but their eyes are still looking at her snatch. You know, like, I am sorry, sweetie. I am sorry. That's what it is. Like, one ring on the doorbell, two ring, and then pow, I'm piling in.
1: Yes.
0: And my pants aren't even up yet.
1: Yes.
0: They're coming in. And it's like, turn down. Turn down. We don't need any. Now, here's the thing about the turn down service. Here's the deal. There should be no turn down service.
1: Unless you request.
0: And there should be a box you fill out.
1: Yeah, or a little light you turn on or something.
0: You know when you check into
1: the
0: a hotel?
1: For the newspaper.
0: No.
1: I want the newspaper.
0: No, when you check in, they do that thing. Smoking non-smoking.
1: Yeah.
0: You want the queen, the double, you want two beds, you want the twin, you want the California
1: But let's face it, it's going to be the nice hotels. There's one. Do you want the New York Times, the Wall Street Journal? Do you want breakfast in the morning?
0: When you're
1: checking in. Do you want turn down service?
0: No.
1: Or what time do you want?
0: Now, forget about what time. I'll give an extra $50 if you don't give the goddamn turndown service.
1: All right, there you go.
0: All right?
1: There you go.
0: All right.
1: Trump be into that. We're in Trump's hotel.
0: All right. I'm still going by the Vicar of Christ, if anyone wants to know.
1: Oh, we don't have a new pope yet, huh?
0: Mm-mm.
1: So you retain that moniker.
0: Mm-hmm.
1: Huh? All right.
0: Mm-hmm.
1: Vicar?
0: Mm-hmm.
1: Yeah.
0: Mm-hmm.
1: Shall we...
0: What do you want to do?
1: Take
0: you got
1: calls?
0: Somebody on there?
1: Well, we're right on the cusp here. We could actually go to break on time.
0: Mm, why break our streak?
1: All right.
0: Let me say this, though. Drew was on the internet tonight looking at our new Loveline cartoon.
1: Yes.
0: We've had it. This will be the third, I believe.
1: Third installment.
0: First two, very entertaining. Drew was on the internet tonight. Couldn't get sound on it.
1: So we're just watching it.
0: Yeah.
1: Laughing our ass off.
0: It looked good.
1: Yeah.
0: It always looks good, but we weren't able to hear it. Maybe we could hear it. Maybe Anderson can find it and play it.
1: Can
0: somehow.
1: You do that, Anderson?
0: I bet he could.
3: Yeah, you could just hear the audio, but you wouldn't be able to see it that way.
0: Yeah, just hear the audio.
1: We'd like to hear it because we've seen it now. We can't get the audio.
0: I know. And then the other people that are listening to the show, well, it's a radio show. What do you want?
1: Can you play it?
0: Yeah. You could play it.
1: Right now. Right now?
3: No, not right now. It's 10
0: No, not right now. Come on, what? Buddy. We got to take a break.
1: All right, let's take a break.
3: Come on, buddy.
0: It's 2 minutes long.
3: Listen to Adam. He says we should break.
1: All right, we're breaking.
0: Voice of reason. So here's what we'll do. And you could give the website out so people could go see the new cartoon.
1: There you go. The Vicar Voice of Reason.
0: Thank you. All right, we'll take a quick break. Drew, who are we going to talk to when we come back?
1: I'm kind of decided about that. I'm thinking Jim, who was a premature e-guy. No?
0: It's not float my boat.
1: 5 years with boyfriend, never had sex, and freaked out about doing it.
0: Mm.
1: Yeah, yeah. 24-year-old, been 5 years with the guy, now it's getting weird.
0: Wow. Now you're talking.
1: Yeah.
0: All right, that and the latest installment of the Loveline cartoon after this. Hey, everybody, it's Loveline. I'm the Vicar of Christ. That's Dr. After this.

0: G-spot thing, because I have rarely interacted with a straight male that is interested in having his prostate massaged during sex, having a finger up the rectum and the prostate massage. And the women's magazines have made such a deal about that. Yeah, they did. And women were like trying, and so the guy's like, hey, stop. Not interested. And this guy said, is, well, they just don't know how to do it. They just don't understand the man. Only a man can please a man. There's this kind of stuff. And they just don't understand that. And I'm thinking, no.
1: Well,
0: I don't care what you're doing with that. It ain't going to be good for me.
1: I got to tell you, I would rather have a gay guy's finger up my ass than, let's say, a black woman.
0: You don't like the fingernails?
1: They get huge, you know, with unicorns airbrushed on them.
0: Yeah, the fingernails, they curve stars, a little bit, too, and they might
1: and
0: scrape
1: glitter.
0: As they come back.
1: Yeah, and then she would come... She would go in to massage my prostate and come out with my prostate. Be like a kebab.
0: Yeah.
1: Prostab.
0: Yeah. Prost-kebab.
1: Prost-kebab.
0: Yeah.
1: World's greatest magician of the 19th century. The amazing Prost-kebab. Yeah, it's going to make his semen disappear.
0: No, prostate kebab would not be a good thing. Prostate scrapings.
1: I'm just saying...
0: But you're giving me some ideas for how to do prostate biopsies, though. It's an interesting idea.
1: Here's the... Here's the whole thing about the whole prostate thing. And here's the thing. Here's what guys want. Guys want a hot chick they're turned on.
0: Period.
1: By.
0: End of story.
1: And then the second thing they want...
0: Whatever that means to him.
1: Whatever it means to him. But it's usually hot blonde. But point is guys want what they want. And then the next thing they want is what they want sort of from a stimulation standpoint. BJ guy, you a doggy style guy.
0: What's your sweet spot is the thing.
1: That's right. That's right. What do you do? What do you like?
0: Right.
1: And the finger in the ass is...
0: Less than 1%.
1: For straight guys, finger in the ass is... I'm high out of my mind, and I'm looking to push the envelope.
0: Yeah, or I don't like who I'm with, or whatever. But even then, it's like, why?
1: Right.
0: Just move along.
1: Right.
0: And so, but my question is, why are all the gay guys so into it? Is it something about that wiring? You know what I'm saying?
1: Gay guys.
0: This guy, by the way, confirmed the business about mutual masturbation and oral sex as the predominant means of sexual interaction with gay men.
1: Okay, one of the greatest disappointments of my comedic career is that the whole cornholing thing with the gay guys is probably 20% of them, maybe less.
0: Yeah, and this guy was saying it's unsafe and guys don't do that.
1: It's really about BJs and mutual masturbation.
0: Yeah.
1: And then general debauchery, don't get me wrong, but the anal sex.
0: Like glory holes and
1: etc. Yeah, that kind of thing. Yeah. But the anal sex, not.
0: General debauchery.
1: Not at the. I majored in that in college. GD. The thing about it is the anal sex not at the top of even the gay man's list.
0: That's right.
1: But
0: they like the stimulation of the G-spot.
1: Well, if you can get yourself a BJ and have your prostate stimulated, I don't know.
0: No.
1: I don't know.
0: Now, when cartoon.
1: Yeah. When we left off, we were talking to Anderson about our latest installment for our Loveline cartoon. Who does these things, Drew?
0: Michael Narron.
1: Michael Narron, very talented illustrator.
0: Anderson, can you give the website out, maybe, so people can find it?
2: Yeah, that's tough.
1: It's tough.
0: Can you give the website out?
1: It's going to be too tough.
0: What does that mean?
2: It's one of those ones where it just goes on and on and on.
1: All right, that's too much.
0: Well, why don't somebody put it up on Loveline Companion?
2: It's already there.
0: All right, on Loveline Companion.
1: Go to the Loveline Companion. You can see it. There's been two before this. This is the third. Drew pulled it up tonight, but there was no audio attached to it.
0: Because we didn't have, we didn't have a computer with audio.
1: Oh, we don't have a computer with audio?
0: I couldn't find a computer with audio. That was the problem.
2: Yeah, that's tough.
0: Yeah.
1: All right, well,
2: seeing Drew's smug face on it is, I think, my favorite part.
0: As an infant?
2: No, it's very funny.
0: It's very funny.
1: If you have it... Even in the audio form, let's just hear it. What the hell?
2: All right, you have to give me a second because I have to push refresh and the computer's behind me, so bear with me.
1: All right. Yeah. Just got to spin the chair around and refresh things.
0: It's tough.
1: Speaking of refresh, here it is.
0: Nice music.
2: It's a long intro. It's a rough intro.
0: Well, speaking of refresh, what?
1: I like those hot towels they give you in first class.
0: Oh, sure.
1: But they go from molten hot to freezing cold
0: in 4 seconds.
1: Yeah, it's six.
0: Well, you open it, gone.
2: People are going to think this is a cartoon, guys. You're confusing
1: them. Okay. Here we go. Right. Here we go.
3: Casey?
4: Hi.
3: You're 17?
4: Yep.
3: What's up, baby doll?
4: Well, I've been listening to the show for about a year. Mm-hmm. And

0: And in that time, I've kind of developed an interest in what Dr. Drew does. So I kind of wanted to do addiction.
1: Stepping on my jokes? Is that what you want to make your living doing?
0: Addiction medicine.
1: Oh, the other thing he does, yeah. All right.
0: That thing.
2: If you really want to practice addiction medicine, the two routes to that is first you do either an internal medicine or a psychiatric residency, and then you do a fellowship in addiction medicine. Just get the best possible grades you can, and
1: let me try to figure this out. Well, what did you do in high school? What was your SAT? By the way, Drew took his first PSAT before he left his mom's womb. Yeah. His dad actually balled it up and sent it up. They used to do it at the bank. That's what Drew's dad did with Drew's mom.
2: Pneumatic tubes.
1: Just fired that pneumatic tube right up. They got the PSAT. Drew got a 1265, 1270, I believe. Your dad told me.
2: He thought it was
1: decent for a zygote, but would have liked to seat it up around 1300. Drew's sister got a 1300. He couldn't figure out why Drew couldn't get that. He sent another one up there on the third trimester, and Drew scored a little better, although the math was off. He claims it was dark. Then when he came down, when he came out, before they cut the umbilical cord and wiped the smegma from his eye, they actually had him take his third.
2: Not smegma, it's meconium.
1: Meconium from his eye. That was on the test. He took his third PSAT. And so by the time he'd actually got to his senior year over at the Little Lord Fauntleroy School for Albino Hemophiliacs, he'd taken the PSATs 66 times.
2: Huh. Three times a year.
1: That's right. And that's why he got the big 1470 on the finish one. Oh, is that it?
2: That's it.
1: Wait a minute. It keeps going.
2: No, I think so, because that was me shifting, looking through the 65 test in the briefcase, and the other guy's holding up their higher scores.
1: Yes. Well, yeah. I was enjoying that.
2: It was well done.
1: Yeah, well done.
2: Oh, my God. Do we really go on like that about things?
1: I think maybe we do.
3: That was a very cut version.
2: Oh, yeah,
3: actually
2: we actually
3: about 8 minutes long, I think.
1: Yeah, maybe more like 10 minutes. Yeah. There you go. But it worked out
2: the
1: well.
2: Pneumatic tubes, here's the thing. When you're just going on, Adam, unfortunately, I don't actually create visual images of what you're talking about.
1: Yeah.
2: When the visual images are actually created, it's pretty gruesome.
1: It's funny, though.
2: It's funny, though.
1: Yeah, all right. So everyone should go to the Loveline
2: Companion. Tubes.
1: And they could see that. Yeah, those were those. It's the best part about going to the service bay of the car dealership where they go.
2: We used to have them at the hospitals too.
1: Really?
2: Yeah.
1: They put your paperwork in one of those suction vacuum tubes and right up the tube, and it shoots around. It goes to the front and goes right to the clerk at the front desk.
2: Yep.
1: What'd you use them for in the hospital? Abortions?
2: No. Yeah. Well, yeah, of course. But no, for sending around requisitions for labs and x-rays and go to the different departments.
1: Well, what do they do now? It's all
2: computer,
1: computers?
2: Yeah, it's computer now.
1: Yeah, it's bizarre that there was an actual suction tube that carried that stuff.
2: Yeah, you needed a tube to send it around.
1: All right. Where are we, Drew?
2: We're
1: who are we talking
2: calls? Here we go. Let's go to John, who's 27.
1: John?
4: Hey, what's up?
1: What's up?
4: How you doing?
1: Good.
4: I've been listening to you guys for a while. Adam, I think you're hysterical. And I'm glad you're not doing the man show as much anymore.
1: Yeah, well, it's not at all, so
4: not
1: good.
4: At all. Perfect. Well, not there much. You go. So you see my question?
1: No, what's your question? I don't see it.
2: What's your question?
4: Well, I want to know if it's possible to create hepatitis or any other disease by any oral sex within the anal area between two people who are both clean and free of STDs.
2: Well, let me make sure I get this right. You mean by someone's putting their mouth on somebody's ani?
4: Correct.
2: And it's something spontaneously occurring?
1: Oral fecal route.
2: Yes,
1: Drew.
2: I understand, but he's saying people that don't have anything.
4: It would kind of make sense that, you know, putting your mouth or your tongue on an area that's not clean could create some sort of infection or disease.
2: Yeah, if you have a disease to transmit.
1: Well, I think a lot of people think that fecal matter is
2: diseased.
1: Sort of polluted.
2: Well, it's got gram-negative bacteria and anaerobic bacteria, and if you had an open wound, that certainly could infect the wound.
1: Right.
2: But a normal mouth should be able to fend against that kind of thing.
1: Yeah, but
4: open stomach has nothing.
2: Really? If you're eating feces, is what you're saying?
4: Well, more or less.
2: Yeah, no, an open stomach has nothing to do with it. The problem with
5: the oral fecal contamination is that there's lots of bacteria that can cause pathology passed around that way. Salmonella, Shigella, Campylobacter, enterotoxigenic E. coli.
6: Shigella is my Jewish name, by the way. It's my Hebrew name.
5: It's your middle name.
6: Adam.
5: Moisha Shigella.
6: Well, my mom would yell for me. I said, Shigella! It mean, it was time to eat.
7: Oh my God.
5: Yeah, so this, you know, and it, then of course there are viral illnesses like hepatitis B. You could get that way. Hepatitis
6: C. But the question is, and the point is if nothing exists in the stool, then you can't get anything except
5: no more. Let's put it this way: no more than you could say from rubbing dirt into a wound. There's bacteria in the dirt and ground too,
6: right?
5: And it's a similar kind of a phenomenon.
6: All right, put him on hold, but let's explore this a little bit more for a second.
5: Oh, please. This is fascinating.
6: You have an opened wound in your mouth.
5: Okay, let's say.
6: You decide to give somebody an anal tongue lashing. Mm. They have nothing. They have no hep C. They have no Shigella. Mm-hmm. But yet, what's coming out of them is sort of contaminated.
5: It's got bacteria in it.
6: But with nothing specific? Is that how it works?
5: They're specific, but they're not... They're not automatically going to cause disease. For instance, your mouth has tons of bacteria in it, too.
6: How dare you?
5: My mouth has tons of bacteria in it. Mm-hmm. And yet, if I could get bleeding gum or a cold sore or something, it's not going to automatically become infectious.
6: Right.
5: I'm not going to get a wound infection there.
6: Right.
5: So it's an environment that's not easy to get infection.
6: See, you're not going to create hepatitis C out of thin air, just like you're not going to create HIV out of thin air.
5: You're not going to correct malaria out of thin air.
6: Right.
5: You know, these things aren't spontaneously the result of...
6: But you can still get an infection through the oil, because unlike urine, it is not sterile.
5: Right,
6: and in fact,
5: the bacteria that are in the bowel are the most common cause of urinary tract infections.
6: Mm-hmm.
5: Right? They're close by. Mm. They find their way into that sterile area and grow and cause infection.
6: This is why whenever someone performs the oral on my ani, I give them a good hosing down with urine. Because I try to swab it out. Yeah,
5: mouth,
6: I want it disinfected.
5: Yeah.
6: Sure.
5: Sure, with some sterile fluid. Yeah, of course.
6: I'm like Sir Walter Raleigh.
5: Fauntleroy.
6: Yeah.
5: Mm-hmm. Here we go. Moving right along. Jim, 33.
8: Hi, how you doing?
6: Good.
8: Long time listener, first time caller.
6: Great.
8: My question basically is to Dr. Drew.
5: Yeah.
8: And I'm 33 years old, and basically I've never been able to obtain any type of penis control. And I'm just wondering if there's something that can be done to correct that. And basically what I mean is I tend to not be able to hold back an orgasm. Literally within a couple of minutes I have an orgasm. Unless I'm inebriated, and if I'm inebriated, then I'm like Superman.
5: Do you have a girlfriend?
8: No.
5: Have you ever had a girlfriend?
8: Oh, yeah, definitely. I've been married, and, you know, I have a couple kids. And
5: all right, well, when you were married, didn't you kind of work this out a little bit?
8: No.
5: You didn't work it out?
8: No.
6: Hmm.
8: Not at all.
6: Well, look,
8: not
6: he's,
8: at all.
6: He's 33. It's not going to change.
5: Well,
6: and he's been married.
5: He can start masturbating more or something.
6: Nah, I don't know. Maybe he should get on those drugs we're
5: talking
6: about.
5: Well, there will be some medicines coming out in the next couple of years that are specifically designed for this, and they are basically the same class as the antidepressant medicines, but they're very short acting, so they just stay in your system a few hours and maybe double your time.
1: Boring.
6: Well, here's the thing. Put them on hold. Let's talk about this for a second. Once a month we discuss this. Maybe once every 15 minutes, but everybody wants to correct their problems in life.
5: Yes.
6: And it is genetic.
5: Yes.
6: And we want to, now there's one guy who has an orgasm in 1 minute.
5: Yeah.
6: And there's another guy who has an orgasm in 1 hour. And we live in a society where the guy who has an orgasm in 1 minute is seeking advice.
5: Yes.
6: From the guy who has an orgasm in 1 hour.
5: Think about that orientation, that primitive man. Give me the wisdom.
6: Give me the wisdom.
5: That lets
6: I think
5: me
6: they
5: become.
6: Call it jism in this
5: The
6: point.
5: Jism. Give me the jism to be the 1 hour man.
6: It would be just like me talking to Michael Jordan. Help me dunk the basketball.
5: Right. Tell me what I need to do.
6: Tell me what
5: it.
6: I need to do. Well, you need a 33-inch vertical leap. I got a 12-inch vertical leap.
5: Yeah.
6: Well, then you can't dunk.
5: Right.
6: Yeah, but I see you do it. Just explain to me how to do it. Palm the ball with one hand, like, and then just reach it out over your head, take off from the free throw line, and jam it home. It's like, okay, Better yet, write a book. A video, I'm going to read the book and then come out the video. Mm-hmm. It's the same thing. Mm-hmm. It really is. There's a certain percentage of guys that bust a nut 1 minute. There's a certain percentage of guys who do it in an hour.
5: But guess what?
6: And then there's everyone who's in between.
5: There's all kinds of ways to work around that and to modify and to, you know, this is not a...
6: Oral sex oral is a sex, good way to
5: good.
6: Do that.
5: Masturbating beforehand's okay.
6: It could help. And then after that, it starts getting into pharmacology.
5: And the pharmacology.
6: But there's really not advice you can give on that.
5: No advice.
6: Now, if you're 15 and you're super anxious, maybe we can talk to you. But if you're 33 and you're divorced...
5: Where are we going with that?
6: That's about it.
5: Yeah.
6: So...
5: Just packing in, is what you're saying?
6: No, this guy needs to get with a partner and work it out. Yeah. And I would say
5: there are a lot of women that would just prefer the oral sex and like the guy to sort of finish.
6: A lot, all.
5: They well,
6: all.
5: You better hope.
6: All.
5: Oh, dude.
6: Oh yeah.
5: All of them.
6: Yeah, everyone, except my mom. I haven't tested this theory on her yet, but she's still on my list.
5: I'm sure.
6: I haven't gotten around to it.
5: Okay.
6: But yeah. You got to work with it.
5: Yeah.
6: There's really nothing we can tell you.
5: Right.
6: But maybe when these serotonin reuptake inhibitor drugs, the short-acting ones come out, you can try that.
5: Yeah.
6: All right?
5: Yeah.
6: All right. All right. Let's take a break.
5: All right.
6: We'll be right back after this. Hey, buddy. It's Loveline. I'm Adam. That's Dr. Drew.
5: Tell the folks your VIP room story again. It's pretty revealing.
6: Well, phone number 1-800-LOVE 191. I was, you want me up on it? I'm all right.
5: He's swallowing the damn thing.
6: Yeah. Good thing.
5: Oh, yeah.
6: Him. Who's him, by the way? Ken hit the skids a long time ago. He's long gone. All right. Am I close enough?
5: Yeah.
7: You're still lower than Drew, but yeah, I guess I have to live with it.
5: This is your dream come true. What are you talking about?
6: Test,
7: I don't
6: one, two,
7: disappoint
6: test.
7: The listeners, though.
6: Yeah. He knows where his bread is butter.
5: He knows where the cash register is.
6: Right here, buddy. What I was saying to Drew during the breaks, I went to this.
5: Adam, look, he's here.
6: Oh, Ken. Yeah, pop me up a little there, brother. Test, one, two. Thank you. I went to Soho House tonight. Very exclusive. It's a club. It's where you have memberships.
5: You talk about looking for Fauntleroy, please.
6: Yeah, this is...
5: I don't go to clubs.
6: Well, I got invited, and I don't make the scene very often, but I was sitting at a table, you know, next to Keith Richards and that kind of stuff, and it's just cool happening. I got to believe whatever the scene is in Los Angeles in terms of being seen, go ahead and put 3 zeros behind that for Manhattan
5: in terms of what?
6: Just being seen.
5: Well, it's more concentrated.
6: It's more concentrated, and there's more people focused on making the scene and being seen.
5: Way more so, yeah.
6: Because otherwise, why would you want to have a drink in an area that you couldn't hear? You can't have a conversation. It's too loud.
5: Right.
6: You know, that kind of thing. People are bumping into you, and, you know, they're taking their jacket, and it's draping it over your chair. And
5: right.
6: So it's too tight. So anyway... I was saying to Drew during the commercial break that New York is sort of about exclusivity. It's not really about how great some of these little clubs are, these little hole-in-the-wall places are. It's that you can't get in, and that makes you want to go in.
5: Right.
6: But then once you get in, it's just a room with a sofa in it.
5: Because it's just all about finite space.
6: Right. There's millions of people. There's a very limited amount of space, and therefore only the cool people get this limited amount of space. And once you get into the space, your attitude is like, oh, what's so great about this?
5: What am I doing here?
6: And the answer is I'll tell you what's so great about it. See all the people out there? They want to be here. And my question is yeah, but what is good? What's that great about? Why does that make this good? Don't worry about what's going on in here. Worry about all them wanting to get in here and take your place.
5: That's right.
6: And that's what New York is about. And it's really... New York, in that way, captures a sort of human essence sort of thing, which is, I want what's over there,
5: yes.
6: And I want whatever all those other people want, and there's a line, I want to be at the front of it.
5: Yes.
6: Here's the line. This line is, you're raped with a bowling pin. I don't care. I want to get to the front, or better yet, I want to know somebody. Like,
5: I want to do it with somebody.
6: I'm hanging with Derek Jeter. Uh-huh. We can go right to the front of the line and get raped by the bowling pin. It's going to be awesome.
5: It's funny.
6: Because really, when you just sort of break the club down or the thing down, look, I could understand if you were getting rub downs or BJs or there was free booze or something. It's not. You just go up to some small little cramped area, hang out with a bunch of other people that feel lucky to be there, and more yet, feel disdain for those who want to be there, and then you just pay $11 for a drink.
5: Perfect.
6: All right. Where are we going?
5: I feel there's a similar kind of thing with automobiles here. There's some crazy exotic cars, like crazy Ferraris and Rolls Royces. And how come? But we drive it.
6: Oh,
5: where
6: and
5: are you going?
6: Yeah, I don't know. I drove. I was hanging out with Eminem's manager tonight.
5: You keep mentioning that. You were hanging out with the cool people. We got that.
6: The cool people, yeah.
5: Yes, we understand it.
6: No, I mentioned it once. How dare you?
9: I'm going to need Drew's levels up a little. Sorry.
5: Yeah.
6: Now you got to pot Drew.
5: Forget that.
6: He had this Ford Excursion that had this, the whole thing was gutted out and turned into this sort of limo. It had seats facing each other.
5: Wow.
6: In the back.
5: Interesting.
6: Yeah. With all, like, you know, the divider that goes up in between, like, what, limo divider? It was a flat screen.
5: Oh.
6: It was like a 42-inch flat screen that went up.
5: Perfect.
6: So, yeah.
5: Cool.
6: Yeah.
5: All right, here's Jason, 28. I've had enough of that crap.
10: How you doing?
5: Good.
6: Jason?
10: Good. I just had a quick question for Dr. Drew. Growing up in teenage years, I actually developed a lump that was not right on the testicle, but just a little bit above the testicle. And out of embarrassment and not really having any effect of it, I didn't get it checked until a couple of years ago, which my PCP said automatically shined a light through it, said it's a hydrocele. But
5: right.
10: Then he sent me over to a urologist who kind of did just a little quick filling around, and the urologist said it was a spermatocele without an X-ray, without an MRI.
5: Well, hydrocele is the more general category, meaning if just a fluid-filled cyst. Spermatocele means that fluid is sperm, and he's probably basing that on the location just off your epididymis.
6: Spermatocele is also my Hebrew name.
5: And you really can't know for sure what's in it until they stick a needle in there. And there's no reason to do that.
10: Mm-hmm. Now, they told me that removing either one of them is purely cosmetic.
5: That's right. That's why you wouldn't put a needle in there either, because there's no reason for it.
6: Why not?
5: Why?
6: Oh.
5: Just do we have a needle in your nut? Is that important to you?
10: Mm-hmm.
5: whether it's just some sort of seminal fluid, or whether it's sperm, or whether it's blood, which is called a varicocele. They don't do anything. They just sit there, and as you know, they don't change for the most part.
6: Right.
5: And there's some concern that in case certain...
6: What's a spermatocele?
5: The fluid...
6: Hydrocele's water, fluid.
5: It just says fluid. Fluid-filled cyst.
6: What's spermatocele?
5: Sperm-filled.
6: Really?
5: Yeah.
6: Doesn't that make you gay?
5: No.
6: Really?
5: No.
10: Absolutely not.
6: I think that would make you gay, dude. You got some jizz in your sack, and it's like separate, you know?
5: No.
6: Okay.
5: No.
6: And then the third one is filled with blood?
5: Varicocele. Varicose vein, basically. Swollen vein.
6: All right, either way, you don't monkey.
5: You don't monkey unless they start swelling, and there's vague concern that it might have something to do with the fertility sometimes. So if you ever have a problem, they might say, oh, let's take that out. But that's not necessarily
6: but
5: the case.
6: But you sure spermatocele doesn't make you gay, dude?
5: No, dude, don't.
6: No?
5: No, dude. Here's Lawrence. He's 25.
9: Dude, we got to go to break, dude.
5: We do. Oh, my goodness, we do.
6: Yeah, I'm looking at the clock.
5: I'm sorry.
6: We got to go to break, dude.
5: Ooh, I keep hanging up on people.
6: All right, dude. Well, who cares? We'll take a quick break. Are you sure it doesn't make you gay? I'm almost sure it makes you gay.
5: I'm sure it does.
6: Okay, dude. Take a quick break. Be right back after this. Hey, everybody. It's Loveline. I'm Adam. No, I'm the Vicar of Christ. And that is Dr. Drew. Phone number 1-800-LOVE-191er. Drew?
5: Here we go. Right to calls. Here's a Drew, 28.
6: Drew?
5: Uh-oh, it's not working. Hold on.
6: Mm-hmm.
5: Oh, no. Is this computer screwed up? Oh, good times. All right.
6: What's going on?
5: We're going to have to reboot.
6: What happened?
5: It's just not working.
11: Hey, hello?
5: Well, there he is.
6: Drew?
11: Hey. No.
5: Grover, okay.
11: Grover, what's up, my Vicka?
6: What's happening, Grover?
11: I got a Germany, Florida for you.
5: What's up, Vicka?
6: Perfect.
5: I saw a great Germany thing today. I wonder if he's going to bring this up. Go ahead.
11: Okay. Oh, Adam, first, I have a piece of automobile trivia that's actually Pope-related that I think you might enjoy.
5: Have you called before? I recognize his voice.
6: Who cares? I love Grover.
5: Have you called before?
11: Yeah.
5: I recognize his voice.
6: Yeah.
11: You do.
6: Well, he sounds lucid, that's why.
5: Yeah.
11: There you go.
6: Go ahead, Grover.
11: Okay, it's Eric, but whatever.
5: Eric gets loaded and calls us. He's that guy who gets drunk and calls us.
6: I don't care. I'm just so happy to have someone who speaks English.
5: All right. Go ahead.
11: Okay. You got me?
5: Yeah.
6: Mm-hmm.
11: Okay. You know how the other night you were talking about in the early 50s they wheeled the Pope around until his nose fell off?
6: Mm-hmm.
11: Well, in the Volkswagen Bug, on the rear of a Volkswagen Bug, right above the license plate, there's that little handle thing that sticks out. In the early 50s, that's called a Pope's nose.
6: Oh, really?
11: By Volkswagen enthusiasts, yeah. And that's those old trunk lids are worth a lot of money if they have the Pope's nose on them.
6: Well, the Volkswagen thing... The Volkswagen thing was basically...
5: Is that what you're talking about, a thing?
11: I'm not talking about a thing. I'm talking about the old air
5: No, he said the handle thing on the back
6: of the
5: Volkswagen.
6: Oh, the handle thing.
5: Yeah,
11: did I say thing?
5: Yeah.
6: Well, he said handle
5: Eric
6: thing
5: is
6: or
5: the
6: something.
5: Guy, Eric does the Adam imitations.
11: Yes.
5: The mailroom.
11: Man, yeah. Good. Yeah.
6: Yeah. All right. Well, that's called the Pope's nose. The nose really... Drew, if you were decomposing, could your nose fall off?
5: You could. If you whacked it, it would crack off, yeah. Like, just your fingers would, too. I mean, anything sticking out.
6: Yeah, but, I mean, you'd have to take some channel locks to it,
5: yeah,
6: right?
5: You'd have to give a good force. Yeah.
6: See, I never quite buy
5: maybe,
6: that stuff.
5: But maybe they're lifting him up, and he hit the door jamb, and pow.
6: Yeah, but they say, like, fell off. It's sort of like when people say... Oh, man, he was ice skating, he hit his head, and he cracked it open.
5: No, yeah.
6: I was like, cracked open?
5: No, he just cut his scalp.
6: He cut himself, right?
5: Yeah,
6: okay.
5: All right, so, Eric, what's the Germany or Florida?
11: Okay, a man was arrested at his home the morning after he attempted to break into a liquor store. He had apparently used a chain wrapped around the bumper of his Mercedes to try to pull the bars from the front doors of the store. When he accelerated away from the doors, the bumper was ripped from the car. Flustered by the unexpected removal of the bumper, the man kept driving, not realizing that his license plate was still on the bumper. Germany or Florida?
5: Now, he conveniently threw in the Mercedes thing to put us off the scent.
6: That's part of the story.
5: I think it put us off the scent. I think it's a nice diversion for us. But the liquor store and the crazy behavior, that's Florida, right?
6: Let me say this, though. Actually... taking a chain and putting it around your bumper.
5: That's a lot for Floridian. You're right.
6: No. Your car, your Mercedes, would have to be 20 years old, maybe 25 years old, to do
5: metal,
6: a chain around
5: bumper.
6: The bumper.
5: Yeah, you're right.
6: Because they've been all integrated for the last 20 years plus.
5: Oh, so that goes back to Germany, doesn't it?
6: And Drew, remember this? I was just thinking about this yesterday. Remember when you could tell somebody by what kind of car they drove or tell what kind of person they were by what kind of car they drove? Like you'd say, well, this guy pulls up in a Mercedes.
5: Yeah.
6: Now. There's kids in junior college who drive a Mercedes now.
5: Yeah.
6: Maybe it's 20 years old. Maybe it's just a 190 class. Their parents lease. It's $249 a month. You know what I mean? But it used to be if somebody drove a Mercedes, they were a doctor or an attorney.
5: Yes.
6: They had money.
5: Yes.
6: The guys who drove a Mercedes, the guys who drove a Cadillac.
5: Plus, you think to yourself, you got a Mercedes, imagine the upkeep that guy pays.
6: Oh
5: my God.
6: But I just remember, like, Mercedes was a friend of yours, rich dad, who was a divorce attorney.
5: Yes, or Porsche. Oh, my God.
6: A Porsche. Forget about
5: it. Yeah.
6: No, he had to be on the Grand Prix circuit when they gave it to him, you know? So now it's a weird time because... there's 22-year-old chicks who are like temps who drive a Mercedes or drive a Porsche Boxster or something like that.
11: Part of the reason that might be is because back in the... Are you talking about like the mid and late 70s?
5: Yeah.
11: Because they hadn't been importing those cars for that long, so anybody that had
5: them must have had money.
11: Now they've been around for, 30 years.
5: Same thing with the upkeep. There were only certain mechanics that would work on them and that kind of thing.
6: But not only that, in general, everything is cheaper and more accessible.
5: Yeah, also they make cars for the masses now, too. They didn't make them for just anybody back in the day.
6: Yeah, you made a Mercedes for guys that were in their 60s and had old money.
5: Yeah.
6: All right, Drew, you're going to say Florida.
5: I'll go Florida.
6: Although going Germany.
5: Although your point is so well taken, I wanted to flip back to Germany with the old car.
6: Old Mercedes.
5: Yeah.
6: I'm going Mercedes just because Eric over here, I think he's trying to...
5: Have you seen those Mercedes, those Land Cruisers? They have a bumper.
6: Yeah. I'm going Germany.
5: All right.
6: I think he's screwing with us.
5: He is screwing with us, no doubt about that. All right.
6: You got Florida?
5: Florida.
6: I got Germany. Eric?
11: Okay, well, first of all, you guys went through the exact same steps that I thought you would. I did throw the Mercedes in there. It is Tallahassee, Florida. But I do have one other thing to tell you, too.
5: Yeah?
11: in last night, you guys talking about the people who put up comic strips on their office doors and
5: that's
11: whatnot.
5: Eric, for sure. For sure.
11: If you remember, Drew, I worked a night shift with my buddy here at a print shop. Yeah. And we do occasionally put up comics.
5: Oh, I know.
11: Only,
5: I'm sure.
11: Only if the characters are positioned in such a way that we can draw, like, huge penises on them. And we'll take Family Circus and make one of them give him the dad a BJ while the dog...
6: Well, that's fine.
11: And give him the kid
5: that's okay?
6: That's fine.
5: Yeah, okay.
6: I have no quarrel with that.
11: So, that's,
6: so did you make this car a Mercedes, by the way?
5: Oh, I think we lost him. Are you there?
11: Yeah.
6: Oh.
5: Yeah, here. Okay. Well, it wasn't actually a Mercedes in the real story?
11: You want the truth?
6: Yes.
11: He was actually driving an asshole the size of a jar.
6: Oh. Bogus?
5: A bogus Germany or Florida?
6: Was it bogus Germany or Florida?
5: That's sort of out of bounds. It doesn't make sense to have a bogus Germany or Florida.
6: Yeah, it's against the Geneva Convention of Germany or Florida.
5: It was a great piece of news out of Germany or Florida today. Wait.
6: Wait a minute. That was he just told us an actual story, though.
5: Yes?
11: It is Tallahassee, Florida.
5: So it happened in Tallahassee. You just screwed around with it a little bit.
11: Never happened. Tallahassee, Florida. Straight out of the newspaper.
6: Well, it happened in Tallahassee.
11: Right. I did put the Mercedes in there to screw with you.
6: All right.
5: That's fine.
6: All right, please hang up on him.
5: Don't worry. But
6: isn't it interesting, by the way, that he said put the chain on the Mercedes bumper.
5: Yes.
6: And, get him back, because it was a pickup truck that he... The original thing was, And let me tell you something, everybody.
5: It was a
6: pickup truck because the only chain you can get around a bumper of any car that was made in the last 25 years is pretty much a pickup truck.
5: And that probably would have said Florida, screaming Florida.
6: Right. Now, here's the thing, everyone, with the Germany or Florida. You're not allowed to modify it to make it more German or more Florida.
5: I know. It messes the whole premise of this thing up.
6: The universe goes into a spin cycle when you do that.
5: Right.
6: You can't ask somebody to wager on something and change the odds of it.
5: Right.
6: You just can't F with it.
5: Well, it's like moving the... It's like you throw the dice down, the guy goes, no, moves the dice and switches them.
6: Yes.
5: No, it's snake eyes. That's snake
6: eyes. Because...
5: No, it's not a seven. It's snake eyes.
6: Guy putting a chain around a Ford F-150 bumper and pulling a liquor store front off or pulling his bumper off is Florida. The Mercedes is Mercedes because... The really old Mercedes are still on the road in Germany which would have a detached front bumper. Thank you.
5: That was a great story.
6: How dare you? That doesn't count, by the way.
5: No, don't worry.
6: That does not go in the books.
5: We can feel perfectly good about that one.
6: No, not we. Me.
5: You
6: got it right.
5: I know. But listen, all right. Great story out of Florida today. They've sort of brought a new law to bear where it's made it legal to shoot at anyone who comes on your property who you feel is a threat.
6: Wow. Good.
5: Yeah. There you go.
6: I got no problem with that.
5: That's a good Florida story, though, right?
6: Yeah. But it's good. I know. People really... I used to think... I grew up thinking Florida was just some vacation spot for, retiring Jews. I had no idea that it was Hicksville.
5: Well, remember, it's different parts of Florida.
6: Hoo-hoo. Who are you talking to? I was just there.
5: All right. I'm looking for my Discovery Health Channel show, a male diabetic who didn't take his insulin when he was younger is now having an erectile problem because of that, and or men suffering from premature ejaculation that'd be willing to come on television and talk about. This is Drew 28.
6: Well, who do they call?
5: They call in here, 1-800-LOVE-191, and we will talk to them. Now, why can't
6: But we're not talking to them on the air, though.
5: No. Someone will discuss.
6: All right, we'll clarify that.
5: All right, someone will screen them. Can you put up line two, Anderson? There's something wrong with this computer.
12: Hold on, Ann's making sure that he's still there because you hung up on him. Hold on. Here he goes. Right.
5: Drew? Lawson. Drew.
13: Nice. How's it going, Drew?
5: What's happening?
13: Great. Well, you know, I've been given blood since I was about 18 years old. I'm 28 now, and I've always had a clean bill of health. Always been safe and everything, and then about a year ago I went and gave blood, and then they gave me a note saying I couldn't come back and give anymore because I showed some cells for hepatitis B. But I haven't had sex in so damn long, it was impossible from that. And one other thing, I kind of got a long schlong, so it may sometimes, if I go to I travel around a lot, and I go to a lot of rest areas and truck stops and whatnot. Is it possible to get hepatitis B from, unclean toilets and having it dip in the water or something?
6: Drew, what are you, an idiot? You didn't get this as bogus 20 minutes ago?
14: I am the big boy.
6: He's got a long schlong, and when he's, you know.
5: He's worried that when he sits in the toilet, he dangles.
6: Not sits. Stands at the urinal.
5: Oh, I see.
6: It hangs.
5: I see.
13: No, yeah. I'm not talking at the urinal. I'm talking at the toilet. If
6: yeah.
13: If I got it, you know.
5: Guys, worry about this.
6: What?
5: Yes, Adam. I know.
6: Oh, true. Please. Adam. You know, penis doesn't go in the water. Oh, my God.
13: The front of the toilet.
6: Man of passion. Penis in the water. If the toilet was overflowing, I wouldn't get my penis wet. Drew, your penis does not hang down in the water.
13: Well, sometimes.
6: In the water.
13: It's a higher level than the toilet. It's not proper. So, yeah, there's all.
5: So he's worried that he got something that way. Really, I've never heard of that happening.
6: Wow.
5: Never heard of that happening.
6: Okay, mine just sticks straight out. Well, I got to put a weight on it so I don't whiz them, I don't whiz on my pants when I'm going tinkle in number two. Drew, yours goes down into the water.
5: Oh, relax.
6: Wow. All right, but he's full of crap. You're not going to get anything from the water.
5: No, you're not, but he's actually worried about it.
6: Wow.
5: I don't understand how he got hepatitis B, though. I understand how he got hep B. In fact, I don't even believe that you have it, frankly. So I would get
6: some abnormal cells.
5: Yeah, formally tested. Exactly. I don't know quite what that means. Be retested. Get formal serologic testing for that. Okay.
13: Okay.
5: All right. And it's unlikely to be the truck stops. So there we go. All right. Let me see if I can get this thing to work here. Kyle.
15: Hello.
5: 22.
15: Yes.
5: What's happening?
15: Not a whole lot. Actually, I also have that same problem on occasion.
5: I know. See, Adam, I'm sorry. Guys.
6: What? Your penis hangs in the toilet? It gets into the water?
15: On occasion in some toilets, yes.
6: If you flush while you're still sitting and the water rises up, perhaps.
5: We're not talking about the ones that are, funnel deep with a couple, quarter inch at the base.
15: No, we're
6: aren't
15: talking
6: the
15: toilet.
6: Commercial grade toilets? How high is the water level on those things? Jesus Christ, that's depressing. I don't believe it. Here's the thing. Let me tell you. For me, when I put one of those ass liners up, my penis is 50% farther from the water. Just that 2 mil thick ass liner is enough to get me up above the actual. I get above the seat with the ass liner. Mm-hmm. Yeah. I'm even without the ass liner. I'm even with the top of the seat.
5: When you pee, it just sprays over the edge.
6: I put the ass liner. That ass liner in them up. Yeah. Oh, that's like a spacer for me. Yeah.
5: Yeah.
6: I just called a spacer. I didn't even know it was for sanitation. I thought it was to get you up. Yeah.
5: Yeah. One of those seats for people that
6: the handicap.
5: Handicap
6: seat. Yeah, handicap seat. Into the mic, Drew.
5: All right, relax.
6: All right, so what's Kyle's problem?
5: I don't know. Let's hear.
15: All right, my question is, I've been married for a little over a year, and sex has just gotten, I guess, boring. And so I have taken, I guess, the liberty to fantasize, and I don't know. I've been trying to come up with a way to approach my wife about either getting a boob job or possibly having a threesome.
5: How old is your wife?
15: Hello? Yeah.
5: How old is your wife?
15: My wife is also 22.
5: Why'd you marry her?
15: Why?
5: Yeah.
15: Because I'm totally in love with her.
5: Doesn't sound like it.
6: Mm. What's wrong with her boobs?
15: There's nothing wrong with her boobs. I like them the way they are. I could like them better if they were bigger.
6: Mm-hmm.
5: What is going on here? Now, what is... We got to evaluate. We got to sort of decipher this.
15: Right.
5: Is this a guy who was like, had nothing going on and grabbed the first life preserver, came along, and then all of a sudden he's got a little momentum going here, and he's thinking...
6: He doesn't have any momentum. His only momentum is I found someone who's willing to have sex with me.
5: But then he goes out, gets a job, now the girls are willing to talk to him or something.
6: I don't think Kyle's got a good gig, though. What do you do for a living, Kyle?
15: What do I do for a living? I do...
5: Well, right now...
15: Factory work, right now.
5: Factory work, right now.
6: Yeah.
5: Right now. Yeah. That's a bad sign.
6: Some factory work.
15: But... I was, I mean, no, it's not that I grabbed the first girl who came around. She's gorgeous, and I'm completely happy being with her.
5: Well, except that you want her to get some plastic surgery and have a threesome.
15: Except sex is getting boring.
6: Kyle sounds... Well, first...
5: My thought process, the thought bubble that I flashed through was first, is this bogus?
6: No.
5: And then it was like, wait, he's smoking? And he's what is this?
6: Well, he smokes. Here's the thing about Kyle.
5: It's sort of an obstinate.
6: No, Kyle has that little sociopath to him where he's soulless.
5: Yeah.
6: Other people sort of exist, but not really. Or they only exist to say, like, oh, my wife, she's gorgeous. But she's not a separate human being.
5: Not a whole being, yeah.
6: Yeah, well, but a lot of 22-year-old guys are that way.
5: Yeah, that's true.
6: And I don't know. I think there's more and more of them. Mm. I don't know why. And by the way, if your name's Kyle, the percentage goes way up. Yeah, so let's talk to him a little more.
5: I'm Kyle. Still trying to decipher this.
15: Yeah.
6: Do you have any kids?
15: No kids.
5: Oh, you know what? And the girls that like these guys, this is one of these bad guys, and the girl's like, oh, he's so sweet. You know, only I understand him. I was talking to a woman on the street tonight during this filming the show, which, by the way, I'm still for a diabetic male with sexual dysfunction and premature e-guy.
6: No.
5: And a woman put this in a really interesting context. She goes, it's like Wendy with Peter Pan.
6: Mm-hmm.
5: That's what it is.
6: You want to make him grow up.
5: Yeah, you want to save him and rescue him and all that.
6: Yeah, yeah. No, Kyle's just a little... Kyle's kind of an a-hole.
5: Yeah.
6: But that's all right.
5: But as guys, as men, we look at those guys and go, oh, yeah, a-hole.
6: Yeah, but most 22-year-old guys are a-holes. It's just that's why you don't get married at 22.
5: All right. Okay.
6: All right, so, Kyle, you need to not have kids. That's the first thing you need to do. All right?
5: First priority.
6: First priority, no kids, because this thing could be over in 18 months.
5: Yes.
6: That's
5: the road you're going down, that's where you're headed.
6: Yeah, yeah. That's number one. Number two, the boob job thing, she's going to resent you. The threesome thing, she's probably going to resent you, too.
5: Oh, probably.
6: Definitely.
5: If you even bring it up, she'll resent you. You do it, it's over.
6: Right. So, now, if she wants to get a boob job, that might be another story. We can perhaps discuss that. But something's wrong with you, Kyle, and there's a component of you. And I think there's a component of...
5: Yeah, this is a bogus call.
6: Really?
5: Yeah. Because you're getting pretty harsh with him, and I'm not getting that a-hole vibe so strongly enough for you to react that way.
6: You know what I'm getting? I'm getting a casual... There's a lot of guys that are very casual about other people and how they affect that.
5: No, I agree with you, but those guys usually make me insane, and I'm not having that kind of reaction.
6: All right, well, maybe it's bogus.
5: Kyle, what is it?
15: Do you think I'm making it up?
5: That's basically your choice.
6: Kind of your choice, yeah.
15: It would be, I guess you could say, no, I'm neither. It's totally real. I mean, it's a real situation. It's my life.
5: I am just trying
15: to, I guess, think of a way where I can make sex more interesting. And those are my fantasies. Whether
5: all right. I understand that your fantasies.
15: Whether they have to be reality or not, that's what's going through my head.
6: All right.
5: You relinquished that, though, the right to those kinds of fantasies, to act on those kinds of fantasies when you got married.
15: Because yeah, absolutely.
5: The threesome will ruin your marriage. The boob job is fine if you want to get her that, if she's interested in that. But otherwise,
6: by the way, how many dishwashers do you have to put together before you can afford a boob job?
5: Right. And I just wonder how into your wife you actually are. You're 22, you've been married 18 months or together, whatever, 18 months, and you're already done. It's like you're ready, like Kleenex, ready to move on to the next,
15: box? I mean, yeah, it's passed through my head how it's going to work. But, I mean...
5: Why did I get married so young?
15: I mean, I'm totally in love with her.
5: Kyle, cut that out. Stop it.
6: Well, that's his rap. Guys like Kyle have a rap, too,
5: If you're totally in love with her, go ahead and treat her like somebody you're totally in love with.
6: Well, just treat her like a human.
5: Well.
6: But, or a separate person.
5: Yeah.
6: Here's the thing, Kyle. One thing you learn as you get older is you don't really have to do anything about things you're thinking about. They just pass.
5: When you got all the energy and the testosterone going, they don't pass.
6: What's what I mean? When you're younger, you get angry. Hey, I got to get my car. I got to do something about it.
5: Yeah.
6: You get horny. I got to get my car. Always get in your car. I got to do something about it. Or pick up the phone.
5: Yeah.
6: I got to do something about almost everything.
5: Yeah.
6: Later on, it's just you get hungry and you do something about it, and then that's about it. So that's how it is. You get a little older, it's like I'm angry.
5: I'm sleeping, I'm hungry.
6: I'm not going to do anything about it. I'm horny. Nah, I'm not going to do it. I'm hungry. All right, let's go.
5: Get in my car and do something.
6: Get in the car. We got to do something about it. That's how it goes.
5: Yeah, yeah, yeah.
6: All right, let's keep going, Drew.
5: No, let's go to break.
6: All right, we're going to take a break. We'll be right back after this. Yeah, everybody, it's the Love Line. I'm Adam. That's Dr. Drew. Actually, I'm the Vicar of Christ. That's the Dr. Drew's over there.
5: What's up, Vicar?
6: Clumsiest doctor. He's
16: a cussy doctor, too. The mouth on him.
6: He dropped the S-bomb a second ago. He's really like the nutty professor. Drew has now unplugged his laptop computer 8 times via just his flailing movements.
16: Very Dr. Bruce.
6: He did Dr. Spaz has some competition this year.
5: Here's the deal. The plug for this thing is completely extended. It's on tender tension. And it doesn't plug in. It's sort of balanced into the computer.
6: Yeah, that's
5: the slightest
6: excuse.
5: Movement, pow, it's out. And then the computer has to completely reset itself when I plug it back in.
6: That's a viable excuse the first 26 times you unplug it. But the 27th, you got to take a little responsibility.
5: Well said.
6: Drew also tonight took his Pepsi bottle, smacked it on the mic going toward his mouth, and then whacked it again on the mic when it was heading back for the table. He whacked it going in, he whacked it going out. Yeah. Drew, one of the clumsier guys I know, worries me that he's a doctor, because I would not let you remove something from my eye.
5: You will notice I'm not a surgeon.
6: Forget about
5: There's
6: surgery.
5: A reason for that.
6: If you did that thing where you tried to get that little flake of something that was on my eyeball or something, I was scared to stab something right through my brain.
5: I might not do that.
6: I wouldn't do that.
5: Yeah, I might not do that. No, for the very reason you bring up here.
6: Yeah, you should be confined to a wheelchair.
5: You thought I was so... I told you I have, like, paddles for hands, and you always thought it was some sort of volitional thing that I did.
6: Well, no, I know you're clumsy. You just have to work extra hard not to punch the mic.
5: But that's like telling somebody who's got polio when they try to walk.
6: Polio.
5: They have to work extra hard.
6: Polio. You don't have polio.
5: You know what I'm saying? But the point is, yes, I should be able to do better than the person with polio, but I am handicapped when it comes to the...
6: Let me explain what you have to do. You have to act like someone who's driving someone else's very nice car. You have to back out slowly. Mm-hmm. You have to look to your right and your left. You know that thing? Like, you know when you're driving your own car, you just sort of zooming around, cutting corners and that kind of stuff, and then you're driving a really nice car and you go extra wide?
5: Yep.
6: That's what you need to do around the microphone.
5: Oh, yes, and around this computer now, too.
6: All right, let's keep on keeping on. Who are we talking to?
5: We can't until this computer comes back up.
6: Oh, really?
5: You can start talking about high school football, though. This is your chance.
6: Oh, man.
16: No. We got calls,
6: call me Captain
16: man.
6: Crunch.
5: All right, well, I can't see him. We'll put on line.
16: All right, there's Sarah on line 5. She's a runner, and she pees.
5: No.
6: Yeah, we're talking to Sarah.
5: No. Line 3 was the one I wanted to talk to.
6: Go to line 3. Talk to Sarah.
5: Go to line 3, please. Hello?
17: Hello?
5: Hi, what's this? What's the question?
17: This is Micah.
5: Yeah.
17: My question is, my wife is pregnant, and she's about 6.5 months along, and I work really long hours, and she's just, I try as hard as I can to get her aroused sexually, but she's just not into it at all. And I'm just kind of wondering if you guys have any suggestions. I mean, anything I could do to...
5: Yeah, you can masturbate. Calm down, dude. She's pregnant. She needs your support. And in the third trimester, she may start getting very aroused. Some women get super aroused during that last trimester. And you can have sex then. That's fine. But in the meantime, if she isn't, this is your time to be a husband and a father. Suck it up a little bit.
6: And a spanker.
5: And a spanker is a way of being a father and a husband.
6: Well, whatever she is, when you're pregnant, whatever you want, that's what you get.
5: Whatever she wants.
6: Yeah, I mean, that's what I mean. Yeah, when you're pregnant, yeah, whatever you want, that's what you get, what one gets. Yes, she wants some sherbet, you get a sherbet. She wants to be left alone sexually, you leave her alone sexually. Well, don't people want sherbet anymore?
17: Sorry, what was that?
6: How about ice cream and sardines? What was the thing people used to crave?
5: Anchovies, ice cream.
6: It was anchovies and ice cream or something.
5: And pickles. Ice cream and pickles.
6: Pickles was one of those things. Yeah,
5: let's bring that humor back. We need that humor back, too. With the quicksands and the souffle, we need pickles and ice cream humor.
6: Right.
5: Yeah.
6: What happened to sherbet? Quiet down, Micah.
5: What happened to sherbet?
6: I like sherbet.
5: It was replaced by gelato.
6: Is that what it was?
5: Mm-hmm.
6: I thought it was gelati. Not gelato. Here's my point. Sherbet was replaced.
5: Yes.
6: All right.
5: Good times.
6: Huh?
5: Okay. This now is Eric, who's 30.
18: Hello.
6: Hello.
5: Eric, what's up?
18: I had a comment about when you guys were talking about the male G-spot.
5: Yeah.
18: The first time that it, I experienced it, the girl didn't actually stick her finger up my hole. She just actually rubbed basically on the outside of it, and it was very stimulating.
5: Okay, that's not a G-spot. That's anal stimulation.
6: Whoa, wait, the outside?
5: She just rubbed on the outside.
18: It's like around the rim.
6: All right.
5: That's why they have the rim jobs, because guys find that stimulating. That's not some sort of crazy neurological
6: rim
5: job.
18: I've never considered it or called it a G-spot myself.
5: It's not
6: all
5: a
6: right.
5: G-spot.
6: Well, look, it felt good.
5: It felt good.
6: It was stimulating.
18: But I'm just saying, for guys that don't like the idea of having something stuck, you know, up their a-hole, they might, you know, alternative method. I enjoy it, but that's just me, so.
5: Oh, all of right. course. Well,
6: that's
5: like,
6: you.
5: Yeah. All right.
18: Doing a public service, though.
5: Yeah.
6: Sure.
5: Thank you.
6: All right. He liked that. Noted.
5: Okay. Fair enough. Here's Han, who's 29.
6: Is that all he's saying?
5: I guess so.
6: What happened to the chick I went to talk to an hour ago?
5: I, you know.
6: You don't know where she is?
5: Han?
19: Yeah.
5: 29. She's next.
19: Okay. My question is
6: three dudes in a row?
19: How you doing, Vicar? Hey, you should try jalapenos and pineapples on your pizza.
6: Oh, really? Let's see.
19: Yeah.
6: All right.
19: Yeah.
6: I'll go for that. I'll go for that.
19: Right on. Yeah. Hey. Okay. Well, my question is, if somebody's been a drug addict for a number of years or whatnot, you know, they've indulged heavily in drugs for, you know, 10 years of their life. What's a good time? Gap of between being recovered and then being in a long-term relationship after the after you stopped using.
20: Just do it!
6: One year.
5: They tell you that in the program all the time, right?
6: Uh-oh.
19: Well, I don't know. I didn't use any sort of program, so.
6: No, that won't do it.
19: So you're recommending that somebody be in a program for a year?
5: Yes, active in the program, because you have to change. You have to grow. You have to be in some sort of process.
19: In therapy.
5: In a therapeutic process, because if you don't change, I mean, why wait the year then? You're just the same person now as you're going to be a year from now. You're just going to be off drugs, and well, so what? But if you grow in the process of recovery, you will attract and be attracted to an entirely different kind of person, and that's what that year is about.
19: All right.
6: Have a good time.
5: Good time, so yeah. Here is the call. Sarah.
21: Oh, hello.
5: Hey.
6: Hello.
21: Adam, I just want to say that I love you, and Drew, I love the book. It was awesome. Correct.
5: Oh, thank you, Sarah.
21: It was great. Okay, basically, like, I've always had a problem where I, like, pee my pants a lot. I don't know, like, when I laugh or something, and I never thought it was a big deal. But, like, recently, basically, like, a couple of weeks ago, it started, like, when I go running, I'll, like, pee my pants. But, like, I don't know I'm doing it, and then, like, I'll get down to, like, the strand, and I'll, like, stretch or something, and I'll just realize that I totally peed my pants. Like, it's really bad. Like, it slowly happens.
5: Do you have any medical problems? Do you have any medical problems?
21: No, like, I have nothing at all.
5: Are you overweight?
21: No.
6: Mm-hmm. She's running down at the strand. She's got to look good, right?
21: Yeah, I'm in really good shape, I'd say, yeah.
5: Okay. And on medication?
21: The only thing that I've ever had is my inhaler, like, for asthma.
5: Do you take that regularly?
21: Mm-hmm. Well, it's only for exercising.
5: So you take it before you exercise.
6: Oh.
5: You do it before you exercise.
21: Yeah.
5: And then you get the urinary incontinence.
6: Mm-hmm.
21: Yeah, but it just started. Like, it's not like this has been happening for a long time. It's just it just started like 2 weeks ago. And it's only happened like 4 times.
5: All right. Is it possible you have a urine infection?
21: I guess. Like, that's what I wanted to know, like, if I, like, need to, like, check it out or something.
5: Yes, you definitely need to. It's called stress urinary incontinence. And somebody your age, a urine infection would really be the most common reason for that. As women get older, sometimes having had babies cause something called a cystocele and change the sort of direction of the bladder neck and the function of the muscles down there, and they can get difficulty with urination, with laughing and coughing and running, as with your case. And then they start getting urinary incontinence with orgasm. I talked to one lady who they were putting down, like, sheets and tarps and stuff, and it was just all over the place. They couldn't tolerate it.
6: Comfortable.
5: Nice.
6: What, how much wee-wee comes out?
21: Oh, my gosh. Okay. Sorry, my friend.
6: Yeah.
21: It's, like, really, okay, like, a lot. Like, and it's, I have to go at night, like, after work and stuff, and so it, so, like, you can't, like, tell, but, like, it's a lot. Like, it's embarrassing. It's horrible. Like, I got down, and I was going to go for a run, and I couldn't even go because it was horrible. Like, I just, like, looked down, and it was Oh my gosh,
6: but
21: so
6: what if you evacuate yourself before you head out for a jog?
21: Well, I actually, yeah, no, I did that like like 2 days ago. Like I did that, I was about to leave, and I was like leaving my house, and I was like, wait, hold on, and I like went back, and I like went to the bathroom, like try to like get everything straightened out,
5: and you still
21: was, like, okay, but it just slowly comes out. It's the weirdest thing. Like,
5: yeah, it sounds like a urine infection to me.
21: Yeah, I don't even know what's happening.
5: But you need definitely need to have this checked out into.
21: Okay.
6: Yeah, yeah. But it's probably no big deal. It's kind of hot for some guys.
5: Oh, please.
6: Yeah. Some dudes are into that. What do you wear? Do you wear, you know what I like? You know what's a good look? The long, full-length sort of workout tight pant. They're like cycling shorts, but they just go down to your ankles.
5: Yeah.
6: You got those?
21: Those are like good for going at night too, because it can get
6: cold.
21: But I don't. Yeah, I just basically wear a tank top and shorts, or sometimes just a sports bra and shorts. Like I don't really.
6: Nice. Yeah.
21: Sports bra.
6: Let me tell you, if this was a '70s movie, you'd get raped. That's the way it happens. The guy spots the check.
5: Leg warmers.
6: Yeah, and he follows him.
21: Okay,
6: you have leg warmers? All right,
5: they're coming back.
6: All right, go to the doctor, would you please? There's nothing okay. Hotter
5: thanks,
6: than
5: sir.
6: When chicks in the Drew.
5: Yeah.
6: Chicks in the workout outfits.
5: Yeah.
6: For me, chick in a bikini, hot. Chick in a workout outfit, hot. Mm. Chick in lingerie and stripper attire, not as hot.
5: I agree.
6: I don't know why. It's a little distracting. I'm not quite sure what it is.
5: But it makes her feel sexy.
6: That's all that counts. She has to feel sexy.
5: Yeah, so what do you do?
6: Let me tell you the hottest. Here's the hottest.
5: No clothes.
6: No.
5: That is the hottest.
6: No clothes. Yeah, it is. And for a man of your exquisite passion, certainly. I mean, no clothes is hot, but in a, I don't know, in a more certain way. I'm just talking more weird. I'm just talking about more realistic
5: more
6: hot. You're not going anywhere where everyone's naked.
5: I see.
6: Here's what I'm saying.
5: And by the way, in reality, that's where everyone's naked.
6: Yeah, they don't look that good. Yeah. Here's a lots of sack.
5: Yeah.
6: That's a dude sack.
5: Oh,
6: here's the thing. A chick in a bikini wearing tennis shoes. Hot.
5: Say it again?
6: Chick in a bikini wearing tennis shoes.
5: Yeah.
6: Hot. I'll tell you the hottest. Chick in a bikini wearing high heels, sort of weird and distracting and a little bit stripper.
5: Yeah.
6: Not bad.
5: Yeah.
6: Not as hot as the tennis shoes.
5: Yeah, agreed.
6: Hottest is something, I don't know what it does. It changes the shape of the ass or something. Here's the hottest. Chick in the bikini, been out in the sun, got a nice tan, got some oil, a little bit of perspiration, but some oil on him, is now going to get up and go to the snack bar or the cabana or whatever it is, and the sand is hot. So you flip the sneakers
5: you
6: on.
5: You watch too many movies in the 70s about the beach.
6: You don't tie the sneakers.
5: Remember
6: you just sort of
5: lifeguard.
6: You put them on, and I'm not talking about flip. Yes, I'm not talking about flip flops. I'm talking about the sneakers.
5: No, I know what you're saying.
6: And I'm not talking about tying them up either. Just sort of slide them
5: here's
6: on.
5: Here's the problem. When I was growing up, I was a little tourist.
6: Is it touristy?
5: It's tourist. Yeah.
6: Still hot.
5: Tourist.
6: Something about the ass in the flats is hotter than the ass in the heels. Come on, Drew.
5: Yeah, well, I'm with you.
6: That's hot.
5: Yeah.
6: Now, like, and then
5: when you put them on the sand, though, that's where you lost me.
6: Walking really?
5: On the strand, good.
6: Sand, no, you're on the beach. The sand is hot. You got to put the sneakers on.
5: You put on your sandals, the flip-flops.
6: Yeah, but chicks.
5: Tourist.
6: No. You didn't have to be a tourist. Local chicks would wear their sneakers to the beach, and then they'd go down to the sand and undress sometimes. Uh-huh. And then, that's another good thing.
5: Yeah.
6: The undressing at the beach. Mm.
0: What's the problem with the tourist?
6: Yeah, what's the problem? By the way,
0: it's
6: you don't
0: perfect.
6: Tourists can't be hot? Yeah, they don't even talk to anybody. You do what you want to them.
0: Drew, you're so snobby.
5: I'm just trying to play the guy in the 70s.
6: Look,
5: you know what I mean?
6: No.
5: That's what guys would think.
6: How about you play the guy in, what are we in now?
5: The 90s? You're fine, Adam. What are we talking
6: about? Play the guy
5: in the 90s. We're having this elaborate discussion about tennis shoes.
6: Here's what I'm saying. Here's what's hot. You're at the beach. A couple of hot chicks pull up next to you. Remember that one?
5: Yeah.
6: And they're in the jeans and stuff, and they got to strip down. Mm. They're getting naked, essentially. It's like you're at their house, and they're getting undressed. better that they should pull up in jeans and like a sweat jacket than pull up in, you know, just a sort of sarong kind of thing.
5: Just so you can see the whole thing go down.
6: Well, you know when they're trying to work their way out of the jeans?
5: Are you like in a semi-dream state right now? What's going on here?
6: It's hot.
5: You're going to hear all your
6: No, but they're
5: fantasies.
6: Working their way out of the jeans.
5: I get it.
6: A little crack sometimes. And that thing, you know, because it catches the bikini bottom as they're pulling it down. Tennis shoes? Come on, that's hot.
5: Yeah.
6: Hot.
21: Ow!
6: Are you ready to go?
5: Yes.
6: What's going on?
5: Yeah, take a break.
6: And we got

0: That was true.
1: Oh, please.
0: True. That was true.
1: How dare you? Drew. And first of all,
0: that smells.
1: How dare you?
0: Oh, man.
1: You got a set going? You've been eating so much.
0: What's up?
2: You've been eating like crazy with the food, right?
0: Yeah. All right, let's go. Who's our next call?
2: This is a Sherry who's 30.
0: Sherry. What's happening, Sherry?
3: Hello there.
2: Hey.
0: Yeah.
3: How are you?
0: Good.
3: My question is, my husband and I have been together about 15 years or so, and we're kind of looking for something to spice up our relationship, or not relationship, but our love life, our sex life, and we're kind of looking to do a threesome, but I don't know really how to go about, you know, kind of finding someone to enjoy that with us, I guess is the
2: way
3: I
2: want another girl.
3: Yes, another girl.
2: Aren't you concerned about your relationship and what might happen in the...
3: Not particularly. We have a really strong relationship. I think that's why it's kind of gone to that next step. That's why I'm kind of curious
2: about
3: it.
2: You look at your husband having sex with another woman, that's not going to bother you?
3: I don't think so.
0: Oh, boy. Yeah.
3: Oh, boy.
0: You don't think so, but you don't know so.
3: Can't say anything until it happens, though, you know what I mean?
2: Yeah, and then your relationship's over. What are you going to do?
0: He gets to have intercourse with her?
3: Possibly. Possibly.
2: Well, something's way up here.
0: Do you have kids?
3: Yes, we do.
2: Oh, come on.
0: How many kids do you have?
3: We have a couple.
0: Oh. Well, why don't you get one of them?
3: There you go.
0: You got a girl?
3: No. Oh, give me a break. Come on.
0: Well, I'm just saying, it'd be marginally less destructive to the family if you'd just brought a member in. I just kept it in the family.
2: You're going to risk your family's stability. Where did this all start? Whose idea was this?
3: Actually, it was my idea.
2: Why? Uh-huh. Why?
3: It wasn't his. Like I said, something different.
2: Something
0: different.
2: No. She's got to stir it up. Some sabotage.
0: Yeah. Okay. I'll give you two options.
3: Okay.
0: Here are the two options. One, you have some sort of latent lesbian tendencies where you just want to check out a chick and you want to do it sort of officially. You don't want to sneak off and do it. You don't want to feel like a lesbian, by the way. You just want to experience a woman because you're curious and you think that's going to be different and better somehow. And this is an excuse to experience a woman.
2: She's 30. That's usually like a 20-year-old.
0: All right, but it could happen. That's number one. Number two, let's see, your dad was maybe violent or an alcoholic, a little drug addict, out of control, maybe cheated on your mom, and there was just chaos in the family.
2: And
0: now you're looking to stir things up.
2: You got to bring chaos into this family now.
0: All right, which one is it? Which one?
3: Probably the first one. Definitely not the second one, so.
2: So you're a lesbian.
0: Ooh.
3: Possibly.
0: Possibly.
3: It's not something that... Obviously, any guy is going to go for it.
2: You're a lesbian.
3: You know what I mean?
0: True.
2: Not anybody that's interested in maintaining the integrity of a family. But
0: why is it here nor there whether your husband will go for it? The question is
2: why are you into it?
0: Are you a lesbian, or do you feel like a lesbian?
3: I don't feel particularly like a lesbian, but it's a curiosity.
0: Let's put it. Yeah, it makes sense.
2: Did you ever have any weird, the same sex touching went on like in nursery school or kindergarten?
3: No, definitely.
2: And nobody
3: not.
2: Ever sexually abused you?
3: No.
0: Well, here's the real question.
3: Pretty good life. Pretty good happy life.
0: If you could find a woman you were attracted to, take her off somewhere in a private place, have a sexual encounter with her, minus your husband.
2: And
0: quiet down. And no one would ever find out about it. Would you do that?
3: No, definitely not.
2: Why not?
3: Definitely, because that would be cheating on my husband.
2: No. Well, and let's say in a cosmic world it wouldn't. Some fashion you could do it without it actually officially being cheating.
3: No.
2: What he's asking is you.
3: That's what makes it. I think that's the whole idea, is that it'd be with him, a whole new experience with him. Is that kind of out there?
0: Yes. Well, wait a minute.
2: Let's give
0: are you into chicks or not?
3: I've never been with one.
0: I know.
2: All right, but let's say you like it. Let's say you like it and it's very appealing when you get involved with this.
3: All right.
2: Now what are you going to do? Now what? You're a lesbian and you're married with kids.
3: There you go.
2: You've opened up Pandora's box. What are you doing now? What's the plan?
0: How do we know her name's going to be Pandora?
2: I guarantee.

0: You at all? What do you think Pandora's box? Where do you think that came from?
1: I know. I'm just saying. Is every lesbian named Pandora?
0: Only those that, yeah,
1: engage in threesomes.
2: Right. Box, right?
1: No. Well, wait a minute. Hold on a second. You're telling me, okay? On one side of your mouth, you're saying you feel like maybe you could be a lesbian. You're certainly curious about experiencing a woman.
2: Right.
1: And then on the other side of your mouth, is that what you're saying?
2: Pretty much, yeah. I'm curious, but you know, like you said, I don't want to ruin the integrity of our relationship. But we've gotten to a level in our relationship that something physical. I don't know.
0: The hell does that mean?
1: You
0: that is
1: know.
0: Meaningless gibberish, Jerry. It's nonsense.
1: I'm just saying. Here's basically what's going on. It's best I can tell, and as you know, I'm a genius and literally a millionaire and always right.
2: Absolutely.
1: You would like to check the lesbian box off your box. You would like to say I've been with a woman one time. You want to check it out. Drew, don't give me that head wagging thing.
0: Chaos vibe still.
1: I'm getting chaos too. Yeah. Okay, I'm getting chaos too because nobody does this that doesn't have some penchant for chaos.
0: Right. You need to have real intimacy.
1: And now, what's going on with your parents? Did your dad? Somebody cheated on somebody. Something happened.
2: Not that I know of. No way. No.
0: Your parents. Your parents are still together.
2: No, they are divorced, but it was an amicable divorce.
0: Why did they divorce?
2: Just they weren't compatible anymore.
0: Why? What was happening?
2: I'm not sure. I was young, so it was just
0: how old were you?
1: Young.
0: How old were you?
2: What was I? Eight.
0: And you didn't see anything, any evidence of any problem?
2: No. They hid if there was some major things, they hid everything from us.
1: All right.
0: Well, what do you want?
1: But you went from great childhood to parents divorced at eight. I mean, eight's pretty tough.
2: Yeah. But okay. It wasn't a, you know what I mean? But it wasn't a bad life.
1: All right, no, they didn't, look, your dad, you didn't see your dad repeatedly stabbing your mom with a letter opener. But, you know, let me tell you, your parents getting divorced at eight is a far cry from a great childhood. Doesn't mean there's wholesale abuse, but there were.
2: Right.
0: Something's going on.
1: Here's a good question. How old is your oldest kid?
0: Your
2: seven.
0: Oldest child.
2: Seven.
1: Ooh, right on time, baby. Yeah.
0: Right when you were eight, your parents screwed up their relationship, so you got to screwed up for your 8-year-old.
1: Yeah. Why don't you play in this threesome for the kid's birthday?
0: And why don't you birthday? Bet? And you know how kids have incredible intuition. I bet your parents did something weird. Your dad did something weird. Somebody did something that screw sabotaged the relationship.
1: Yeah. Whatever it is, it's not a good idea.
0: You're reenacting
1: the cycle.
0: Don't keep
1: resting on that part where you go, our relationship is so strong and so positive.
0: Yeah,
1: we can be
0: total
1: please.
0: BS.
1: Who are you talking to?
2: Okay.
1: Relationship is so strong, it can take a hit.
0: You wanted to sabotage this thing. That's what it's all about. Whatever you're thinking, the thinking is all distorted.
1: Your parents blew up when you were eight. Your kid's going to be eight in 6 months.
0: You
1: you're going to blow yourself.
0: That's
1: how it goes. All right. We'll be back after this. All right, everybody. God love you. To wake up to finish the show. I want to thank a couple of people tonight. I want to thank Engineer Anderson, the magic fingered one, the Liberace of the potentiometer.
0: Huh?
1: He's doing a great job all week. I want to thank Engineer Chris and possibly Engineer Michelle. I want to thank Junior producer Lauren. I want to thank producer Ann.
0: Brian.
1: I want to thank phone screener Brian. Is he in this week?
0: Yeah.
1: God love you, Brian. Doing a great job.
3: No, and screening calls over here. How dare you?
1: No. See, there you
0: How
1: go.
0: How dare you?
1: And until next time, this is Adam Carolla for Dr. Drew saying mahalo. Hey, how about giving him a BJ?
2: Oh, no.
4: This has been Loveline. Loveline. The opinions expressed on this show are not necessarily those of the staff, management, sponsors, or this station. The producer for Loveline is Ann Ingold. Loveline is a presentation of Westwood One Entertainment. Loveline is meant for an adult audience. Loveline may contain sexually oriented content. Listener discretion is advised. This is Loveline.
5: Loveline.
4: With Adam Carolla and Dr. Drew.
1: Hey, everybody, it's Loveline. I'm Adam. That's
5: Dr. Bruce.
1: Lauren, you got to sit in here. You can't leave. I swear to Christ. All right. Hey, Dr. Bruce filling in for Dr. Drew. Dr. Bruce, board-certified physician. Lauren, you can't go anywhere. Go sit down. Thank you. Board, I made this decree like 4 years ago. Could we please have people walk, stop having people walk in and out of the studio when the show's on?
6: I take you seriously. I know you're,
1: thank you.
6: You don't fool around when you make a decree.
1: Thank you. Now we got to turn Bruce up. Machen Amick is here tonight. She is from ER,
7: as well as
1: Jake in Progress. But Jake in Progress is just, it's a reoccurring two episodes?
7: Yeah, first two episodes.
1: What is the definition of a reoccurring role? You're not a series regular, but you pop up?
7: You're a series regular. Pretty much means that you get paid a lot less money. No.
1: Yeah.
7: No, it just means that you come on and... And you're a guest for however many days.
1: Are you Blackie's girlfriend?
7: Yes, I am.
1: Yeah.
7: I had to kick it off right.
1: He's hot.
7: He's hot.
1: Yeah, he's nice. I've met him. Met him a few times.
6: So
1: yeah,
6: Blackie.
1: Well, Blackie, no, not in a derogatory way, but he was in like I don't know the sunsets in the ocean or something. What was he on?
7: I don't remember.
1: General Hospital,
7: All My Children. All My Children.
1: Started off in the soaps, like you, Bruce. Yeah, you guys went the same route in life. Come on.
6: Just like
1: First, you were discovered at SC, you did that calendar, and then you went right into soaps.
6: And then
1: you went into gay porn.
6: I was a doctor.
1: Then you started making believe you're a doctor.
6: That was
1: then
6: the
1: you went to
6: role.
1: Mexico, and you came home with your degree, and here you are today.
7: I did a soap as well.
1: Oh, you did?
7: Yes, it was one of the first things I did. I was just supposed to be a girl in a party at Days of Our Lives.
1: Mm-hmm.
7: I was 16, and they gave me one line, and I embellished.
1: Oh, really? You ran with it?
7: I was just supposed to say, "Hi, you look nice."
1: Mm-hmm.
7: And I said, "Hi, you look nice. What a great dress. Where are the drinks?"
1: And they kept you on?
7: And they kept it on, but they came running up to me right after and said, "You know we're not going to pay you for those lines."
1: Oh, yeah, because you went over five.
7: Yeah,
1: they got to bump you up if you go over five.
6: Really?
1: Yeah, they try to keep you under five. I'm going to see if I can do that with you tonight. Bruce.
6: All right.
1: Yeah.
6: You're abusive, Adam.
1: You get 70 bucks. You go, you're at four. No more now. All right, buddy. Now, Bruce is a dear, dear friend. And let me say this about Bruce. Twice the doctor Dr. Drew is. I know people are horrified and disappointed when they come in and see Bruce in here sitting in where Dr. Drew normally sits. But
7: ecstatic, by the way.
1: He's an addiction medicine specialist. He's a tattoo removal specialist.
7: Nice.
1: You guys can talk during the commercial.
7: Nice.
1: He can do anything with a laser. And you're beautiful. You're born beautiful. You have no worries. But some of the ladies that weren't touched by the hand of God, like yourself, do need to use Bruce's service with the laser. Also, what else? Emergency medicine.
6: And internal medicine.
1: I'm
6: board certified. But I can
1: He's
6: never watch
1: genius.
6: ER because I'd start to watch it and I'd start getting nervous and want to do things. And it's like...
7: And would you look at it and go, they're not doing it right?
6: You know, that's probably the best show in terms of whoever the consultant is for that's really good.
7: Yeah.
6: And
7: the writers are physicians as well.
6: Yeah. Well, they are. I didn't know that. But I knew they had some consultants.
1: Bruce has spent many hours in the ER himself.
8: If this is
1: true,
8: you're going to go to jail, buddy.
1: That's Bruce sounding like he was like high on ether. I don't know when you were on, Drew. I mean, Bruce, but you sound a little drunk there. Let's hear that again, Anderson. I think you may have been drunk.
8: If this is true, you're going to go to jail, buddy.
6: Yeah,
8: it's a little slurring of the speech. I'm not sure what that's all about.
1: All right. You may have just gotten to your own medicine cabinet. All right, what are we going to talk about? ER, 10 o'clock, NBC Thursday nights, of course. And Bruce gives it a thumbs up.
8: If this is true, you're going to go to jail, buddy.
6: Anderson's getting paid for doing that.
1: Just keeps getting funnier. Yeah. And it says here you're born in Reno, Nevada.
7: Yes.
1: And you started off as a... Did you always want to act or model or what'd you want to do?
7: My father was a musician, so I fell in love with the arts. I was dancing and painting, and I knew I wanted to do something like that. But it wasn't until high school in theater. I was a big moviegoer, a big movie fan, and it wasn't until high school in the theater that it just sort of caught on. And then at 14, I knew I needed to... get out.
8: Out of Reno.
7: Out of Reno.
1: They have theater in high school at Reno?
7: Really? We had a great theater teacher,
1: Wow.
7: Yeah.
1: The hell was he hiding from over there in Reno? Reno is, well, I guess Reno's nice. Is it nice?
7: It's very nice. It's actually a very beautiful town, beautiful mountains right at the foot of Lake Tahoe.
6: Skiing's great up there.
7: Skiing's beautiful.
1: Tahoe is beautiful. I just had bigger things I needed to do. Yeah. Tahoe is exquisite, by the way. That lake's got like 30 shades of blue.
6: Yep.
1: You get on that boat, you
7: Have
1: just
7: you
1: jump
7: heard the
1: in.
7: Rumors that there are like these mystery canals that connect to the San Francisco Bay?
1: No.
7: People go missing?
1: Underwater.
7: People go missing in Lake Tahoe and show up in the San Francisco Bay. Those are the rumors.
1: But their corpses show up?
7: Yeah.
1: Oh, they don't.
7: Divers go missing in Lake
1: Tahoe.
7: Yeah.
1: That whole spelunking thing when you're breathing air is a bad enough idea.
6: Underwater. You've got to be nuts.
1: Couldn't think of anything worse.
7: No.
1: Hey, how are we getting out of the cave? I thought you knew how we were getting out of the cave. That's fantastic. Fantastic. It's dark. I can't see. My flashlight's out of batteries. I got 8 seconds of oxygen left. Just enough time to take my knife out and scrawl my wife's name into the side of some coral. Fantastic. Hey, this is a good time, though, huh?
6: Oh, yeah.
1: And I always like when they do, he died doing what he loved.
6: Oh, yeah.
7: Oh, yeah.
1: Really?
7: Nice.
1: I don't think he loved it at the time he's running out of oxygen, though.
7: No.
1: I'm guessing that wasn't his favorite thing.
6: No.
1: I think napping would have been better than that at that point.
6: Sitting on the shore.
1: Yeah. Yeah, let's go underwater cave exploring. Drew? I mean, Bruce? I keep calling you Drew. Well, it's possible.
6: Where is Drew?
8: If this is true, you're going to go to jail, buddy.
1: I don't know where the hell he is. Right. He's out there chasing a nickel somewhere.
5: Where is Dr. Drew?
1: You ready to... I promise I'll only call you Drew 8 more times before the show is
6: if
1: out.
6: If you call me 9 more times, you have to pay me.
7: And then you get paid more.
1: Kristen?
9: Hello?
1: You're 22?
9: Mm-hmm.
1: What's up?
6: Kristen? Are you awake?
1: This is going to be a bad
6: show. It's a bad night. How about
1: it's going to be a bad show.
6: You want to try Kristen?
1: Well, we should just pack it in. Yeah, let me tell you what I've learned. Let me tell you what I've learned in life. I've learned that you get a pretty... It's like everything's just pretty much like a first date. But you get a pretty good idea where things are heading the first 15, 20 minutes. It's like a movie.
6: Right.
1: You go and you sit down. You get about 10, 15 minutes into it and you go, this is a dud.
7: Yeah.
1: We should all just pick up and leave at that point.
6: That's right.
1: All right.
6: Never regret that.
1: Yeah. So. And we've had some good shows. There's no doubt. This just isn't one of them. And
7: clearly.
1: Machen, it's not your fault. It has nothing to do.
7: I think I scared her.
1: It's nothing to do with you. We stumbled a little out of the gates.
6: Got some bad karma going tonight.
1: I think we can get it together, though.
6: Okay.
1: Well, I think we can kind of rally a little bit.
6: Should we try Christy on line 2, maybe?
1: All right. Let's see. Let's see if we can recover. I'm guessing not. Christy?
9: Yes. Oh, hello.
1: You're 18. Yeah.
9: Yes. Oh,
1: what is up?
9: I'm so happy to talk to you guys. I'm so nervous.
1: That's all right.
9: Okay. I'll try to make this as quick as possible. My boyfriend and I have been having sex for about 10 months. Mm-hmm. We have sex probably anywhere between 5 to 7 days a week. We do a lot of different things. We experiment with a lot of different things. But sometimes, like, there will be, like, a week out of the month where he says he can't feel it.
1: Mm.
9: It's not like... He can't feel how tight I am or how warm I am. He doesn't get any pleasure from it. So then he goes limp. And
1: how old is he?
9: He's 21.
1: Yeah.
6: Do you guys use any chemicals or drink?
9: No, any of that? No. I don't know. Neither one of us. Well, he drinks a little bit, but not...
6: Nothing that would cause that kind of a problem.
1: Yeah, well, look, there's no amount of booze that can cause that problem for like a 20-year-old
6: guy. The limp factor.
7: Because it depends on how much he's not feeling. Because I know, you know, once a month with women's cycles that mm-hmm. if you're ovulating, you'll get, you know, wetter or looser. Mm-hmm. And so maybe that might be changing his feeling.
1: Looser as well? Is there clinical data to support
6: hormones
1: that?
6: Hormones are going to affect the the mucosa, probably something with muscle tension.
1: Really? All right. Got to get a calendar and work that out.
9: It's not only that he can't feel it.
1: Mm-hmm.
9: Like, this is a little graphic, and I don't know if this is valid or not. Yeah, but, like...
6: Try us.
9: His balls don't hang how they normally hang. Uh-huh. They're more up close to his body.
1: Uh-huh.
6: Well, we could do a study. I'm not familiar with the previous study on this. Now, what about pain? Have you inflicted any pain on his...
9: No,
6: of his genitals.
9: I don't know. Like,
6: no, I mean, if he can't feel pleasure, does he feel pain? Is there any diminution?
1: Yeah. Well, next time, try put a cigarette out on it. See what happens. That's what my deal.
9: We try things, but I don't think that'll be one.
1: Okay. All right. Well, hold on. Let's talk amongst ourselves for a second. There is this thing, if you lose your erection or anything starts going wrong in anything, not just sexually, where you almost sort of lose sensation of things. You know, there's a numbing feeling. I don't know if it's nerves. I don't know how it works. I'm not sure what goes on physiologically. But there is a sort of numbing sensation that people have when they're nervous or there's anxiety. But he's been with her for a long time.
6: Right.
1: And so I don't know if that's a factor. I mean, you usually think either the guy has a physical problem or he's anxious or there's some sort of substance involved.
7: And
1: right.
7: It's happening once a month, I think she said. So it's like it's a cycle to it.
6: Right.
1: Well, Machen's still playing the Menzies card.
7: No, I'm saying it could be him. It could be him with the cycle.
1: Oh, interesting.
7: Could be something going on with him.
1: Christy?
7: With
1: the cycle.
9: Yeah.
1: And then is that it for the evening when he loses his sensation?
9: No, he gets really frustrated about it, but he still wants to get me off.
6: Oh, that's nice.
1: That's nice. Gives you a little oral sex.
7: That's a good boy.
9: More finger than oral.
1: I see. Huh. See, chivalry is not dead. A lot of guys, people say today's man loses his boner and he packs it in, but not Sir Walter Raleigh. He throws a digit at her. I'll tell you, he's old school.
3: Yeah,
6: I'm impressed.
1: So Chris, I see him as like wearing a cape and a top hat, maybe throwing his jacket down in a puddle. Yeah, you know, when she's getting into the
7: chariot. It's interesting you're getting those images. We may need to talk about that.
1: Yeah, no, he's old school, this guy. Christy?
9: Yeah.
1: All right. So it just sounds like. I don't know that there is a problem here. There's just something that occurs on occasion.
6: There's a real mind body connection with sex, and that's obviously what happens when somebody loses an erection from, anxiety over performance. Now, in the case that Christy's boyfriend has, maybe he's got a real strong mind body connection, and as he starts to get anxious, he loses sensation along with his.
1: All right, I just wonder about this guy's emotional construct. He has a little tantrum when he loses his boner. Yeah, what's up with him? What's he into?
9: Yeah, he does get I don't trust him.
1: I don't trust him. What's he into?
9: Music, school.
1: What kind of music?
9: He's a little rocker. He plays the drums and the guitar and the piano when he's
1: in. Is he a sensitive guy? Is he like a mama's boy? Do his parents pay too much attention to him?
9: No.
1: Okay. All right. What, does he like sports?
9: He used to do soccer in high school.
1: Oh, soccer, please.
9: Yeah.
1: That's no sport.
9: That's a stoner sport.
1: No, that doesn't count. All right. I've labeled this a problem that you guys probably can't fix, but it doesn't matter.
6: Right.
1: It's like a car that overheats every 200 miles. So you pull over, you let it cool off, you keep driving.
6: Well, it sounds like it might be anxiety related. He's losing his erection. He may have the perception of decreased sensitivity
1: that
6: accompanies that. So,
1: like, if it keeps happening and it's more frequent, maybe he should go see a doctor.
6: Yeah.
1: Christina? We just talked to Christy. Christina?
10: Yeah?
1: What's up?
10: Hi. About a week ago, my boyfriend and I had sex, and I started my period during that time, or what I thought was my period, and then about 2 days, I stopped.
1: Hold on. I don't want more vagina talk.
6: No, this gets good. This is penis. It goes to the male genitalia.
1: I talked about a guy's dick for the last 20 minutes.
6: This is an interesting. This is inside. This is an interesting answer to the question.
1: No, I want to talk about pierced nipples. Rhea? Please, I have my dignity.
6: I'm not surprised.
1: Rhea?
10: Yeah.
1: Come on. I have a little variety, would you, Bruce?
6: Okay.
1: Jesus. Rhea?
10: Yes, hi.
1: You're 19. What's up?
10: I have both my nipples pierced, and I was wondering if there's any side effects or I have to worry about getting a better chance of cancer.
1: Yeah, areola cancer goes up tenfold when you get your nipples pierced.
6: No, they're not.
1: That's what took my mom and my grandma.
6: Probably the biggest risk.
1: Runs in the family.
6: Probably the biggest risk would be.
1: I have to get screened every 6 months.
6: Have I had my five words already? Is that the reason you're interrupting me every time I try and talk?
7: Yes, but how old was your grandmother when she got her nipples pierced?
1: She was 11.
7: Ah, nice.
1: She was young. It was a different time.
6: You know, by asking him questions when he deviates, you're encouraging.
1: Yeah, you're only encouraging
6: deviation.
1: Listen, Bruce, quiet down. Okay. I'll do talk around here. Rhea.
10: Yes.
1: What's wrong with you with these nipples you've got pierced? Nobody likes that. Who are you angry at? What's going on?
11: Well, a lot of guys like it.
1: No, they don't.
11: Well, they don't.
1: They like what it says, but they don't like it. You know, it just says you're sort of open for business. They don't physically
11: really
1: like the way it looks. It's just like, all right, she's a goer. Mm. She's good.
6: Rhea, I don't agree with Adam, but he really doesn't care if I disagree.
1: Let's put it this way. If you met, you're going to have to use your imagination here, Bruce.
6: I'll try.
1: You met a girl at a bar, just stay with me.
6: Okay, I'm trying.
1: And you took her home.
6: Yeah.
1: And you guys were getting a little something going on the sofa, and all of a sudden the shirt came off, and you saw the pierced nipples. You know you're in for a good night. You know what I mean? You're going to keep going. She's not going to stop at second base. You see, Machen, back me up here.
7: Okay.
1: You're going to see those pierced nipples, and you know you're going to keep rolling. The night's going to keep rolling
7: on. It's an advertisement that she's a little freaky.
1: Yeah.
6: All right. I might get anxious that she's a little freaky and then get...
1: Well, you would lose your erection. There's no doubt about it.
6: Oh, we're assuming that. Okay.
1: Or more likely scenario, the premature ejaculation. But the point is to me, you know, I think women say like, oh, yeah, guys dig the pierced nipples. Mm-hmm. I don't really think guys dig them in a vacuum, but they dig what they stand for, which is good to go.
7: Right.
6: But I think the question is, why did the woman get them? Is it representing some sort of a wild streak or past abuse? I mean, there are various reasons that people pierce themselves.
1: Yeah.
6: It's a fashion statement in some cases today.
1: It's a combo. It's stepdad kicked me around a little. Now I'm taking control of my body.
6: Yeah.
1: That's one. Number two, I'm a little bit angry. C or three, you know, kiss my ass to the man. And then four, I'm wild. I'm open for business.
6: Well, you know, somebody starts going out with a guy that seems to be a little wild. And they want to let them know they're a little wild. I think some women get them
1: for
6: extraneous reasons. Yeah.
1: No.
6: Sometimes.
1: No. Never. Okay. Never happened. Rhea?
11: Yeah.
6: So, Rhea,
1: she's angry
6: because she
1: hates her dad. Where's your dad?
11: I'm still in his life.
1: Yeah.
11: I don't live with him, but I live on my own, so.
1: Do you like your dad?
11: I do.
1: Really? Does he know about your pierced nipples?
11: Oh, no. Not at all.
1: Good. And did you have a guy that boyfriend that got you to pierce your nipples?
11: No, not at all. I was just with another friend, and I just thought it would be a crazy thing to do. And I'm not like a slut, but
1: too late.
6: But you're not like a slut, but
1: well, they should have clamp-ons for nipples for people that just do it in a sort of whim type.
6: They
1: way.
6: They have stuff like
1: they
6: that.
1: They do.
7: All what right. if you decide you don't want nipple piercing? Would it just heal?
6: Take them out.
1: Yeah. Take them out.
7: Heals.
11: Yeah.
6: Right.
11: See, that's another question, too, is what about when I have kids, if I take them out?
7: That's a good question.
6: No, that's general. Yes, you're able to breastfeed. The biggest risk is probably right after you get them, the risk of infection. But it's, you know, if you go to a qualified piercer, you have a very low risk of infections and problems.
1: Yeah.
6: It's going to somebody that's learning the trade in their garage, doing some early free
1: You don't want to go to nipple piercing college like I used to go to get my hair cut over at the haircutting college.
6: You don't want to
1: monkey with that. I wonder how many nipple piercings a year there are in this country.
6: Oh,
1: what do you think, Machen? Oh. You got a number?
7: I have no idea.
6: I heard 25% of the population has a tattoo right now.
1: Really?
6: Yeah. Don't ask me where I heard that.
1: No. Now, is it 25%? Is it this number? I know you said what you said, but could it be that, like, if I had three tattoos, it counts as three?
6: No.
1: Do they tally them up, or it's just 25% of the populace of this country has a tat?
6: That's, yeah. And I
7: need to... Do you have any idea? Is it just coasts? Is it the whole country?
6: The whole country. Well, you know, what's her name? Rhea's in Minnesota.
7: Oh.
1: Yeah.
6: We should ask. I wonder if there's more deviance involved in piercings and tattoos in the Midwest. I doubt it. I think it's just... like a fashion statement, a tattoo. I mean, how?
1: Yeah. All right. I 25%.
6: Yeah.
1: Rhea?
11: Yeah.
1: Do you have any tats?
11: No, I want one, though, but I just can't spend the money on it.
1: What are you going to get if you do get one?
11: A black star.
1: Black star.
7: What's that represent?
11: For me, Smashing Pumpkins.
6: Mm. That's like nautical star.
1: Physical star. I thought you meant like Denzel Washington.
11: Oh, no.
1: Black star.
11: Yeah.
1: It'd be funny if you had, like, Washington from Welcome Back, Kotter. You know, black star.
6: Wow. That's an oblique reference. How many of these people
1: black guy. It's a star. He's still a star.
6: What percentage of your...
1: definitely a star.
6: What percentage of your friends have tattoos?
12: Oh, please. Oh, she doesn't know.
11: I have no idea.
6: Oh, yes, you do.
12: No?
11: Probably 25, like you guys were saying.
12: Okay. All right. Just kissing Bruce's ass. All right, baby doll, you save up for that black star.
11: I will.
12: Yeah, Mr. T would be a good one. I mean, you know, kind of a throwback black star. Trying to think of a more current one besides, I guess,
7: Samuel
12: Oprah.
7: Samuel Jackson?
12: Yeah, yeah, I got Samuel. Mm-hmm. Samuel Jackson. There's probably a bunch of them. Lou Rawls. That'd be a nice old school one. Hey, who's that? That's Lou Rawls. Black star. Yeah, awesome. Yeah, I'm with you, Rhea. Yeah, okay. We got to keep moving. I want to talk to Sarah. Sarah's boyfriend disappears for months at a time. Sarah?
13: Yeah.
12: You're 22?
13: Yeah.
12: Hold on. Engineer Chris, you know who Lou Rawls is?
13: No.
12: Okay.
7: Oh, my goodness.
12: No. Sarah answered for Engineer Chris. Chris?
14: No.
12: No.
14: Good. She was right, though.
12: All right.
14: Huh? Wow.
12: You'll never find boom, boom, boom, boom, boom. Go ahead, Sarah.
13: I was friends with him for about 5 years, and we started talking more, and feelings came out. Told him, I was interested in him, and he told
12: me. Talking about Lou Rawls, or you talking about your boyfriend? Boyfriend?
13: Mm-hmm. Yeah.
12: Talking about your boyfriend? Mm-hmm.
13: Yeah, and feelings came out and everything. We started talking, and we made plans to, go places. Then, all of a sudden, things started coming up every time. And then we told each other we loved each other, all the good mm-hmm. stuff. Mm-hmm. And then we made more plans, and he didn't show up again.
12: Mm-hmm. And then, what do you mean he didn't show up? Where is he?
13: Well, supposedly he's a truck driver, but I'm like, I don't really trust him no more,
12: Yeah.
13: I'm like, he just... I don't know.
12: It's bad when you're bragging about being a truck driver,
13: I know.
12: Go airline pilot if you're trying to just get a little ass and you're going to be blowing in and out of town. Go driving a rig.
13: Yeah.
12: Yeah, it's like, he claims he's a truck driver, but I suspect the worst.
6: Yeah, that's bad.
12: That's, that's bad because there's only homeless now. Now you go to drifter. You go truck driver, drifter, and then a hobo who rides the rails. Like, what's, is there anything below truck driver besides engineer? Sorry, buddy. Sorry, Chris. Sarah?
13: Yeah.
12: All right, so he claims to be a truck. What'd you do, meet him?
13: Well,
12: you said you met him. He's a friend. What?
13: I worked with him, and then, I don't know, we were just friends for a while, just, distant friends, and we just got closer after a while. And then, we just, he was really, I can't get the words out.
12: Well, where did you work with him?
13: The city, government.
12: You work
13: for a city.
12: Like undercover stuff, like alias kind of stuff?
13: No, just like a local city.
12: But you guys were packing, right? I mean, doing a lot of rappelling, a lot of special ops stuff.
13: Yeah, sure.
12: He was a demolition man that called her the face girl. She would infiltrate. Oh, yeah, through knives,
6: like
12: too.
6: New sitcom for you.
12: Yeah, sitcom. Oh, 1 hour drama. Oh, how dare you?
6: So, now is this the guy you were sleeping with, Sarah?
13: Well, no, we got intimate only three times, and then he disappeared on me, and then he's like, well, I needed, people started saying things about him. He's doing this, he's doing that, and I would get pissed, and I would tell him because I'm not going to just sit there and just think about it.
12: All right, Sarah, this is not your boyfriend. This is just a joker guy who's, looking to have a little fun and some kicks and to have a little sex. He's not your boyfriend. Storm.
6: Yeah, truck driver, I unfortunately probably has a few other gals on the line like you in different cities.
12: Yeah.
6: A couple of truck drivers
12: maybe,
6: I knew.
12: Maybe even bigger than you.
6: And they're proud of that. I mean, it's sort
12: he's
6: of like
12: a, well, he's what you call a rambling man.
6: Yeah.
13: Yeah.
12: Yeah. He's got a ramble.
6: And not ready to settle down.
12: No.
7: Is that when he disappears, though, is when he goes on the road driving?
13: Well, yeah, no, supposedly disappeared for 4 months on me, and he told me he needed time to think, and I'm like, yeah.
12: Oh, wow. Hey, I'm gonna go out on a limb here. I'm guessing Sarah went and did her finishing school in Geneva. Do you have any thoughts about where Sarah?
6: I think
12: went
6: this is where Florida,
12: school?
6: Germany.
12: Yeah,
6: I think Florida.
12: You think she did her finishing school in Florida? No, I gotta believe it was abroad. You just don't get that kind of
6: Gulf Coast.
12: I'm being facetious.
6: Oh, sorry.
12: It's jokes, Geneva. All right, buddy. All right, I got to yell, Sarah. You sound like a delicate little flower who's had one of her petals pulled off. I'm sure you are. This guy's not a good guy. Thank God he didn't get you pregnant. Do you have any kids?
13: No.
12: Wow, you sound like you should have some kids by now. That's a good thing. How about you just lay low a little? Forget about this guy, not your boyfriend. Find a guy who's going to be around. And everybody, forget about what guys say or forget about what you want. Guys or girls, whatever the relationship. Machen, back me up here.
7: What?
12: It is the deeds and the acts that will decide what kind of relationship you have, not the words.
7: Absolutely.
12: And there's like, you know, we've all gotten a thing where it's like, you've never done it, Machen, but someone's telling you why they can't go out with you for the fourth time, and it sounds like a really great reason, but you just sort of figure out, if they're not going out, they're not going out. If they're into you, they're there. When you're into somebody, you're there. Am I right?
7: You're right.
12: You're 100% there. I don't care if there's a funeral. I don't care if there's a wedding. You get, boom, you go straight from the airport to their house.
8: Right.
12: You're there. When you're into it, you're there. It's like anything you're into. If you're into a band, you're there. If you're into a movie, you're there. If you're into a person, you're there. And if it just keeps going on where you haven't seen it, and you're not gonna, and you're not coming over, and it never works out, they're not into you.
8: Yep.
12: That's the way it works.
8: This is like leaving the movie early, right? You know from the beginning it's not going to be good.
12: That's right.
8: Get out of this.
12: Out.
8: Right.
12: All right. We'll take a little break. We'll be right back after this.
7: After the show.
12: Hey, everybody, it's Loveline. I'm Adam. That's Dr. Bruce filling in for Dr. Drew. Machen Amick is here tonight. She is from ER. Thursday nights, 10 o'clock, NBC. And also in Jake in Progress on ABC. Wait a minute. When does that air? Is that aired yet?
7: March 13th, okay. And then again March 17th is what I'm hearing.
12: I'm going to write that down because I've been seeing a lot of ads for it.
7: Yeah.
12: Stamos, I'll tell you something. He's a good guy. Sorry about him and Rebecca Romaine. But she's nice, too. I think they just like to party a little too much. I think they're like swingers or something. They're pretty out there couple. But, I wonder if you get two people, you know what makes the best married couples is two people who don't like having fun anymore. You know, just like, we're going to hang in. Yeah, we're going to rent a movie. Let's relax a little bit. Maybe raise some kids. I'll do some shopping. You work. You change the oil on the car. You get two people that are still really interested in having fun.
8: Mm-hmm.
12: They're not. It's not a good marriage.
7: You got to have fun together.
12: That's what everyone thinks, but it never seems to work out that way because so much of fun, especially celebrity dude fun, involves stuff that your wife would get pissed off about.
7: Yeah.
12: And I bet a fair amount of celebrity chick fun involves stuff that, and I'm not talking about sleeping with male strippers or anything, but I'm just talking about the kind of stuff that your husband really wouldn't want to sit around and watch kind of thing. If you're young, you're good looking, you have money.
8: Yeah. Equality is equality of whatever.
12: Thank you.
8: Women, men, celebrities.
12: Yeah. Anderson, put that on a cart because that was profound. I mean, that was awesome. You should really, write like fortune cookies. Mm. What was
7: that? Celebrities can get in so much more trouble.
12: Yeah.
7: Than the average couple.
12: No, that's why.
7: You've got people throwing themselves at you constantly. Not me, personally.
12: No. But you have guys throwing themselves. Well, here's the whole thing. You're a beautiful woman. That's its own form of celebrity. So you don't really need celebrity. I mean, as a matter of fact, it's sort of like, it's an interesting thing, which is, Rebecca Romaine is a celebrity because she's a celebrity, and she's a celebrity because she's a beautiful woman, and either way has about the same draw on guys. It's marginally more, I would say, because of the fact that she's in movies, but not that much more. Whereas for Jack Black, it's a big plus.
7: See
12: what I'm saying?
7: For celebrity women, that it starts to intimidate men.
12: That's a possibility.
7: How to approach them.
12: Well, yeah. I mean, I'm trying to think. I don't know what your status is. What is your status?
7: Married.
12: Married. How long have you been married?
7: Almost 18 years. Well, we've been together almost 18 years.
12: Almost 18 years?
7: Yeah.
12: What?
7: Yeah.
8: You look very young.
12: Where'd you guys? You guys?
7: We met when I first
12: met
7: moved
12: in the nursery.
7: To LA.
12: He was in the Lucite crib next to mine.
7: He was my elementary school sweetheart. No, when I first moved to LA.
12: You first moved here. You met him.
7: Yeah.
12: And 18 years.
7: Yeah.
12: Wow. What's he do?
7: He's a singer-songwriter, producer, musician.
1: Lou Rawls?
7: He's Lou Rawls.
1: That's awesome. Oh, Lou.
7: I was very offended that you didn't know Lou Rawls.
1: No, but I knew when you jumped. Yeah. When I said Lou Rawls, uh-huh. Your eyes lit up.
8: Sorry yep. about that. Like,
1: yeah, that's awesome.
8: Amazing.
1: Hey, man, I'm as open-minded as the next guy. I think that's great. He's an older man. He's of color. I think it's awesome what you guys are doing. And I just want you to know there's no judgment going on here. Plus all the money he raises for Budweiser or whatever. It's awesome. That's a power couple. That's a Hollywood power couple right there. The children are going to be, well, it could really go a lot of different directions.
8: Yeah, yeah.
1: But they could definitely talented. The point is a beautiful woman. Your stock is probably not helped all that much by being on TV. It could actually complicate things a little bit. Whereas if you're a beautiful woman and you worked as a greeter, server, whatever, at an upscale restaurant, you'd probably just be easier than if you had your own TV series.
7: I agree.
1: Yeah.
7: And then you can have the guys that are average Joes that have women throwing themselves at them constantly just because they're a celebrity.
1: Right. Yeah.
7: Because it becomes attractive and alluring.
1: Yeah. Yeah. And for women, by the way, I think for women seeing a guy on TV, it's much more alluring than for man seeing a woman on TV.
8: Yeah, but what if I meet the woman, I don't know she's a celebrity, I don't watch TV.
1: They always say that, by the way.
8: Oh.
1: I didn't know what he did. Oh. I always like that one. The chicks okay. always do that when they're going out with the athletes.
8: Oh, well, that's...
1: It's always awesome. Karl Malone's wife, his nickname's the mailman. Mm-hmm. So it's... been the mailman, and she thought he was a mailman. So she always says that thing where she's like, "I saw him at the mall. I thought he was a mailman. He was signing autographs for several thousand people. Yeah, he's the world's greatest mailman. Like whether you knew what he did or not, you know he's 12 feet tall. He's got a diamond encrusted semi truck he drove in, and he's signing autographs for half
7: of
1: you.
7: Yeah,
1: he's got a huge posse around him. He's signing autographs at the mall." Just a mail carrier? I mean, man, this guy must sort mail like nobody's business. Yeah. And boy, talk about a state, Utah, where they take their mail seriously. These guys are at malls signing autographs. I mean, we've never had that in California.
8: Oh.
1: You know what I mean? Your mailman does a decent job, but he's not, you know.
8: But look at your celebrity. Autographs. When you go somewhere with Adam, people stop him. No, autographs, yeah. Pictures.
1: Surrounded. Yeah, it's tough. It's
7: yeah,
1: tough.
7: All those women throwing themselves at you?
1: It's
7: hard, isn't it?
1: It's difficult.
7: Yeah.
1: It really is. It really is. Yeah, it seems funny to everybody, but
8: make a card of that, Anderson.
1: Mm-hmm. Christina. All right, let's talk to Jim, who's a big fan of Machen's. Jim,
14: hi.
1: What's up?
14: Well, not much. Calling here from the Midwest, where it's about 110 degrees below zero.
1: Wow.
14: But that's all right.
1: All right.
14: I listen every night, and I flick the show on, and I heard Machen Amick. Amick.
1: It's Amick.
14: Is it Amick or Amick?
1: Amick.
7: Amick, long A's.
14: Okay. And I thought, wait a minute, this can't be true. So I had to call. By the way, hi, Adam, and hi, Dr. Bruce.
1: Hello, creepy hey. Guy. Why couldn't it be true, by the way?
14: Well, this is the... Well, I guess, Adam, I have a question for you. Are you Zephyr'd up right now, or is she there in person?
1: She's here in person.
14: All right, so she's probably, you know, sweatshirt and jeans and stuff, but... Is this woman making you melt at the knees like she normally does to people when they watch her on screen?
1: Yeah, I've joined their ranks. She's beautiful.
14: Okay.
1: Yeah.
14: Okay.
1: And we just covered that. Yeah. But she's been married for 18 years.
14: Well, you know, I kind of...
1: She met him when she was 5. She's pregnant at 7. It's very, very traditional.
14: Well, I kind of knew that. I saw Machen, what was it, Dream Lover with James Spader?
7: Yep.
1: Mm.
14: I thought that was a very good flick. Almost like an indie.
7: Yeah, it was.
14: And it almost seemed like it was based off of a play. It was like a two-person movie, really, right?
7: Yeah. It was James Spader and my character... And it was written by Nick Kazan, who's Elia Kazan's son.
1: Oh, really?
7: Who knows Elia Kazan, yeah.
1: Well, Chris knows.
7: It wasn't a play, though. It was, he wrote it.
1: Big poster of Lou Rawls and Elia Kazan up on his
7: bedroom. Do you know who that is?
14: So it was a really cool movie, and basically, if you're like James Spader or if you like Machen, it's and if it's out there, it's, you know, get it.
12: Jim, what is your story? I mean, I don't mean that in a bad way, but you sound lonely.
15: Well, he's got a good radio voice, don't you think?
12: He does. Smooth.
15: Yeah.
14: Well, I have other love line calls maybe for later dates. Like, I don't want to waste your time.
12: All right.
14: What do you do,
12: Jim? I'm interested in what you do.
14: Well, I'm a musician and an advertising writer.
12: Hmm.
14: So you take your pick. I used to be a professional musician.
7: What do you play?
14: For a living. I play drums and percussion.
12: So you do jingles now?
14: I used to do that stuff.
12: Yeah. I tell you, Machen has a soft spot in her heart for musician, composer, songwriters. You know, she's married to Lou Rawls. I don't know if you've known about that. Boom, boom, ba da boom.
14: I want to love you, so tender like I do.
12: Never heard of it. Down the mic and pick those sticks up again. You know, got to get behind the kit, not up front.
16: Now it's coming to me.
12: He's no Phil Collins.
7: Now you know it. Now you know
16: the Rawls. All
12: right. Yeah.
14: I'm looking at the drum stage now. I just got in from the recording studio, as a matter of fact, with just my own project band. But then I became an advertising writer. Then I got laid off. Then my wife. I woke up one day and my wife was gone. She was gone off to marry.
12: Shocking.
14: Yeah.
12: Jim.
14: The
12: buddy.
14: Reason I'm calling actually is to ask Machen a question about, because kind of, and don't take this in the wrong way, but it's the right way, you kind of dropped off the radar for a while, and then suddenly you're big time on the radar with ER, and I call it ER.
7: Yeah.
14: Yeah, so you've got ER, and you've got Jake.
12: All right, that's enough. What about it? Well, it's a cyclical business, isn't it?
7: It is. I just did continue to do independent movies like Dreamlover, and some surface and do well, and some don't.
12: Yeah.
7: But I did other television shows as well.
12: Well, also, I think people don't watch everything all the time, so they don't currently see. So it's not the radar, it's their radar.
7: Their radar.
12: So it's like,
7: You're making me feel so much better.
12: Well, I got to do this. I'm trying to make myself feel better, too. But they do that thing where it's like, hey, what happened? Where are you? Because you're not on that show I used to watch on the channel I always watch. And it's like, well, I'm not on that channel. I'm on another channel. And they're like, oh, well, what's that channel? So oftentimes, and if you're on the cover of Life every week, they'll see you. But I just mean oftentimes people move around. People don't follow you, and they just assume you got hit by a train or something.
7: Yeah.
12: Let me tell you something about Machen, though. She's she always lands on her feet.
7: That's right.
12: She's got a lot of fight in her, this lady. She's very proud.
7: You can tell
12: I can tell it.
7: Yeah.
12: I know. I can tell you're Scorpio, right? Yes?
7: No.
12: There's this Libra? Yes.
7: Nope.
12: Yes.
7: Mm-mm.
12: Gemini? Yes.
7: No.
12: Yes.
7: Mm-mm.
12: Yes. Taurus? Yes.
7: Nope.
12: Yes.
7: Not
12: Taurus.
7: No. I love Taurus, though. My mother and my husband.
12: Oh, I know.
7: You knew that.
12: Shh, don't
7: are
12: say
7: you
12: it. No. Yeah, Cancer. Yes.
7: No.
12: Yes.
7: No. It's going to be the last one that you choose.
12: It may not be that one.
15: He doesn't know one from the other anyway.
12: I think I can't remember. I think I only know like 8 or 9.
15: Yeah, right. Isn't old.
12: Let's see. Capricorn. Yes. Mm-hmm. Yes.
7: No.
12: Yes.
7: No. I'll give you hints.
12: No, give me hints.
7: No. Okay.
12: What do you mean? I don't need your charity. Obviously, I have a gift.
15: How about Orion?
7: Clearly.
15: Orion's. Oh, that's a star constellation.
7: That's a constellation.
12: All right. Quiet down. Shut Bruce's mic off, would you? And hit him with Orion's belt, would you, please? Let's see. Capricorn. Pisces.
7: No.
12: Thank you. Yes?
7: No.
12: Yes.
7: Mm-mm.
12: Not Pisces.
15: It's
12: going to
15: be the last one you pick.
12: No, I'm
7: it
12: telling
7: is.
12: You, it might even be
7: it
12: that
7: is.
12: One. Let's see. Gemini, Pisces, Libra, Capricorn. Why is it?
15: Aquarius.
7: No,
12: yes.
7: Sir.
12: Yes.
7: No.
12: Yes.
7: Mm-mm.
12: Yes, Aquarius.
7: No, keep trying.
15: I run out.
12: Let me tell you something. I have done this. I used to do it on the Man Show all the time. I've done this bit hundreds of times. I'm uncanny on not being able to get someone's sign. And not being able to get someone's sign is just as hard, if not harder, than actually
15: getting
12: their sign. I argue I have more talent.
7: Mm. You
12: those.
7: Wait to the last,
12: yeah.
7: So you it's a process of elimination.
12: It's not even the last. I run out.
15: Right.
12: I know 11, and they're the 12th that I never even guess. Is it count?
7: I think you
12: Gemini,
7: have guessed
12: Pisces.
7: Everything except mine.
12: Oh, the there's aren't there like
6: 12.
1: Turtles humping. I don't know. Is there twins? It's Gemini. I'm out of them. I'm out. What are you?
7: You didn't guess Virgo, but that's
1: Virgo.
7: No, sir.
1: Yes.
7: No, sir.
1: Virgo, yes.
7: No.
1: Yes?
7: Mm-mm.
1: All right, now I'm out. What is it?
7: I'm going to give you a hint.
1: Okay. Give me a hint. Yeah, give me a hint. But don't give me any of that, like, I'm feisty, but I have moments of reflection.
7: Half animal, half human.
1: Oh.
7: Carrying.
1: Pegasus.
7: No, carrying a bow. An archer.
1: Oh, the archer, yeah. He's the centaur with the
7: yes sir
1: with the bow.
7: Yes.
1: It's Libra.
7: No.
1: No, it's Cancer.
6: Capricorn.
7: No.
1: Damn it. I don't know what all that stuff is.
6: I get mixed up.
1: You know what I was thinking about? We got to take a break. What is it?
7: Sagittarius.
1: I knew it. I swear, I think I had it written down here. I mean,
6: you mentioned that to me before the show.
1: You have a feeling, you have a feeling. I don't want to call it a gift, but I'm going to go ahead and call it a gift.
6: Yeah,
1: Sagittarius, that's what I'm talking about. Only 14 guesses, too. I was thinking we'll talk about when we come back. I was giving some thought to a Pegasus and, you know, the flying horse. Yeah. So I was thinking about, you never seen one crap, but that would be a disaster. You know, like if you think
7: why?
1: About
7: it. Would it be different?
1: I'll tell you why. Because a pigeon craps on your car and it ruins the windshield.
7: I see what you're saying.
1: Imagine a horse. I mean, a pigeon weighs like 11 ounces, a horse like 1,300 pounds.
7: They fly. They don't fly in groups, so it'd be okay.
1: But it would kill you. If it was not like, if there was a Pegasus and it was flying at like 9,000 feet. And it just took a big crap. It'd go right through your car roof and crush you.
6: It would freeze up there and then hit you.
1: It'd go through your neighbor's roof. You'd be getting into arguments. What? Your Pegasus crap? That wasn't my Pegasus. Yes, it was. I think I know my Pegasus crap. No fence could contain them because they're Pegasi.
7: That's true.
1: They'd fly everywhere and they'd be crapping. I mean, you see horses in a parade, and that's nonstop crap.
7: Well, that's why they're quarantined to the Enchanted Forest. They can't.
1: Oh, really?
7: Yeah, they can't fly over cities because that would be a problem.
1: Yeah, yeah. It should be like that French plane that breaks a speed barrier. I'll get that in a second. But the point is a sonic boom. Can't fly into LAX, yeah? Yeah. All right, we're at Concorde. Thank you.
7: What? It doesn't fly into LAX?
1: No.
7: Can't. New York, though.
1: It did, yeah. It did. It doesn't fly anywhere, but you can't come up the Concorde, by the way, Bruce? No.
6: No.
1: Okay. Take a break. No, I can't. Sonic boom. Too loud. Noise problem.
7: But for New York?
1: Well, but what would you rather hear, the sonic boom or get hit with Pegasus crap?
6: Sonic boom.
1: Sonic boom, yeah, am I right?
6: Absolutely.
1: See, I would argue if I was like Air France. I go, Well, what about the Pegasus? I would do it then. Okay. Let's take ourselves a break here. We'll be right back after this. Yeah, everybody, it's Loveline. I'm Adam. That's Dr. Bruce. That's Machen Amick in here tonight.
7: Hello.
1: She is on ER as well as Jake in Progress, which I'm going to watch because I'm a big Stamos fan. All right, let's see if we can take a call and squeeze some in.
6: Germany, real quick.
16: Where's Dr. True?
1: Yeah, I asked myself that all.
6: Yeah, I hate that kid.
1: No, I want to talk to Carrie over here. Carrie.
17: Hi.
1: 19. Yeah.
17: Yeah,
1: your 19. Boyfriend cries after sex?
17: Yeah, I want to know if that's normal or, like, he cries after he comes and after he, like, ejaculates.
1: Oh, both. Oh, okay.
17: And I want to know if that's normal. He was the first guy I slept with, and it's been happening for 6 months.
1: Mm-hmm. And he does it every time?
17: Yeah. We have sex, like, 2 times a day, and he does it all the time.
1: Man, this guy's losing a lot of fluid, a lot of tears, a lot of semen. Twice a day, this guy's bawling his eyes out and his semen drained from his body.
6: Some people have emotional outbursts attached to the orgasm and post-orgasm. So I wouldn't say it's abnormal. I'd say it's unusual.
1: Yeah. Well, why don't you go ahead and ask him, Carrie?
17: Well, I keep on asking him, and he says it's none of my business. I'm like, well, hello.
1: No, he doesn't say it's none of your business.
17: That's
1: what you hear. He doesn't say it's none of your business. Look, listen, goofball. Either this is bogus or you're just hearing something that he's not saying. He's not saying it's none of your business. What is he saying?
17: You know, he honestly tells me it's none of my business.
1: All right. Well, then dump him.
17: Okay.
1: Well, no, seriously. This is a deal breaker. Obviously, the guy has issues. And if you say to your partner, why are you crying, when they cry twice a day when they're on top of you, and you say, what's the deal? And they go, it's none of your business. Dump them.
7: How old are they?
1: She's 19. He's 71. Lou's cheating on you. Carrie?
17: Yeah, I'm here.
1: Are you depressed? Is there something wrong with you?
17: Yeah, a little.
1: Okay. Well, why don't you get some help for your depression and dump this guy? All right. Thanks, sweetie. Sound like a delight. We got to take a break. I ran too long on all my other segments. We'll be right back after this. Hey, everybody. It's Loveline. I'm Adam. That's Dr. Bruce filling in for Dr. Drew. Machen Amick is here tonight. She's from ER Thursday nights. NBC, 10 o'clock. And also Jake in Progress plays one of Jake's lady friends. First couple episodes, so you can enjoy her on that. And then it's right back to the Thursday nights at ER. What year are we in with ER? 11?
7: 11.
6: Wow.
1: Wow.
7: Isn't that amazing?
1: It is.
7: Still going strong.
1: Yeah, is it...
7: still top 10.
1: I'm trying to think. That is that's an amazing run. How many episodes does that boil down to? Do you know? Do you have any idea?
7: I think it's 22 a season.
1: Right, so that's... 50,000 episodes.
7: Yeah.
1: That is absolutely amazing. Wow. Yeah. Yeah, they can syndicate now, you know. Let's talk to John, who's 23. He's going to do a little Germany or Florida with us. John?
16: Yeah, how's it going?
1: Good.
16: All right. 7-year-old girl starved to death by her parents, ate her own hair in a bid to stay alive. The girl also ate pieces of the carpet in the darkened bedroom where she was kept prisoner. Mm. She weighed just 21 pounds when she died. The family's well-fed cat weighed 10 pounds. Mm. Doctors found that she had cut off some of her hair and eaten it. Hair had caught inside her intestines, causing her to vomit and choke, which was the final cause of death. The girl's mother and stepfather found her dead in her bed. Police say the couple lived on Social Security and spent their money on alcohol and cigarettes.
1: Wow. Feels like Florida.
6: Florida.
1: To me. I mean, German, the hair eating and the sort of locked in the room has a little bit of a German vibe to it.
6: Alcohol and cigarettes.
1: Yeah, the alcohol and cigarettes carpet. And I think the welfare part, too, although he could have done a clever translation.
6: Well, European houses, the carpet's not edible, and, you know, the floors are mostly wood, so...
1: Yeah.
16: I
1: Bruce is right. They use a different kind of fiber. They use a Dacron 5. Yeah. Over there, whereas we used the Dacron 3 and the Dacron 7.
7: Organic.
1: Yeah,
7: materials.
1: That's why everything in my house is made of hemp. In case I get
6: nutritious.
1: A wife locks me in the room, I can just go ahead and eat. Even the TV set's hemp. I actually eat my plasma. Which isn't a stretch, considering I've made love to my Tiva.
6: Oh, yeah.
1: Oh, yes. Yes, I have. Yes, I have.
6: I believe you.
16: Well, and then I
1: cried. And then I cried. I cried. I wept
7: openly.
1: And
7: then you disappear for a few months.
1: And then I'm on the run, then I ramble.
6: Yeah.
1: I got to ramble.
6: So, John, is this a trick one, or is this...
1: he's not going to tell you if it's a trick one.
16: No, I remember.
1: All right, so you're going... Hold on. Quiet down. All right, quiet. You're going Florida?
6: Yes.
1: Bruce is going Florida.
6: And I'm two for two. You're 0 for 2, the two shows I've done before. This will probably be my last show, the way you're dealing with
7: no,
6: it.
7: No.
1: Yeah. Machen, what do you think?
7: He sounds... What,
1: Germany or Florida? What do you think?
7: Germany or Florida?
1: Yeah.
7: Can he be a descendant of Germany?
6: No.
1: Did this happen in Germany or did this happen in Florida?
7: Florida.
1: I'm going to go Germany just to mix it up, John.
16: Okay.
1: All right. And the answer is...
16: You are correct, Adam. It was Hamburg, Germany.
6: Yeah, well, see, that was a trick question.
7: So you can get the country, but you can't get my sign.
1: Listen, I got your sign. I had to get through. You know what? It's like this. Here's what it is. It's like a pomegranate. I'm not going to eat the skin. I had to bust it open and flick out a little pulp, and then I get to the sweet,
7: the nice,
1: sweet, juicy berry that is your sign.
7: All right?
1: That's all. It's a pomegranate.
6: You guessed the opposite, and you got it right.
1: Yeah, well, I know that Dr. Bruce is... practically cursed. So
6: I got the last two times right and you got them wrong. But Social Security, that was a trick through that.
7: That's what I was going to say.
6: John, thanks a lot, John.
1: John, how do you explain the Social Security part?
16: I swear to God, that came right out of the article. I didn't add it.
6: Well, you should have detracted. You should have eliminated.
1: Well, it's their version of Social Security.
16: It would throw you off.
6: Okay.
1: It's their version.
6: I contest this Germany
1: Yeah, but you can't write an article and say they're on Munchen Deutschen. You're like, what's that mean?
18: So don't put in
1: just
18: Social
1: write
18: Security.
1: Social Security.
16: It's true.
1: Thanks, John.
16: Yeah, my pleasure.
1: You're a genius, buddy.
16: Yeah, thanks.
1: You call anytime, buddy.

0: than like my chest. It's bigger than my hips.
1: Mm.
0: My waist is big.
1: Yeah. All right. And so what is your build? How tall are you?
0: 5'9".
1: How much do you weigh?
0: 150.
1: Mm-hmm.
2: Do the math.
1: I got to do a little radio math. 5'9", 150. Hold on a second. Radio math. What's, I was talking to Drew about this last night. 1 times 4 is what?
2: 4.
1: 4. And then 1 times 7 is 4, or is that 7?
2: 7.
1: Okay. So, see, 1 times something is just that something. You know what I'm saying?
2: Like
1: one times. Imagine.
3: It could be the 1.
1: 1 times 1 is like 1, and then 1 times 5, it's not
3: like
1: 1.
3: It's
1: still
3: it
1: 5.
3: Yeah.
1: Yeah, and then 1 times, but it keeps going. Like 1 times 122, still 122. Yeah. Okay.
2: Profound.
1: So she said 150, and she said 5'9", right?
2: Yeah.
3: That doesn't sound bad.
1: And 3 and 4, 7. Okay, I got 5'7" and 33/64ths. Just a little bit
2: and
1: over half an inch, and I got 163.
2: I got 163.
1: 163. Where was she? All right, Jennifer. So according to my radio calculations, you could probably stand to lose a couple of pounds, and if you did that, then maybe the stomach would go with it.
0: Okay.
1: All right.
0: I really am 5'9" and 150. I swear.
1: I did the radio math. You want me?
2: Okay.
1: I could
2: so you're
1: numbers
2: you're about,
1: again.
2: You're maybe 10 pounds over ideal body weight, so you're not obese.
0: Okay.
3: Actually, you know, a little bit of stomach is in right now with,
1: yeah.
3: You know, these voluptuous figures with Beyonce.
0: Well,
3: and,
0: I've done those things to figure out BMI, and it said I was normal weight.
1: Yeah, the guys complain, by the way? Have you had any complaints about your figure?
0: No.
1: Oh, well, maybe this is just...
0: I cover it up.
1: All right. Do you have a man?
0: Not now.
1: Mm-hmm. And you're out shopping? You're looking for a boyfriend?
0: I guess.
1: What do you do?
0: I'm a student.
1: Mm-hmm. Where do you go?
0: I go to community college.
1: Uh-oh.
0: Yeah.
1: And please, people, can we stop calling it community college and call it what it really is, junior college? Junior college.
0: I went to university, but I was doing bad because I'm depressed.
1: Oh, baby.
2: Why are you depressed?
1: What's up?
0: I don't know.
2: Okay. See.
1: All right. Everyone's depressed tonight.
2: Yeah.
1: Let's go, everybody. Let's get it together. You only go around once. You gotta have a good time.
2: Do you see a
3: you
2: therapist?
3: You don't know why you're depressed?
0: No, I was seeing a therapist, but it wasn't helping any.
2: Ooh.
1: It takes a little while. Years, even.
2: Are you on an antidepressant, or have you ever been?
0: Yeah, I'm on Remeron and Cymbalta.
2: Okay. So have you had any body...
1: What's Cymbalta?
0: I think...
1: Where the hell's that come from? Like Nairobi?
2: Have you...
1: Cymbalta.
2: In talking...
1: Medicine man has to prescribe that.
2: Sounds like it.
1: Yeah, it's not a doctor.
2: In talking with a therapist, have you had any body image issues where they felt that you had a unrealistic view of what you looked like, or... You know, some people feel like they're overweight, or they have certain parts of their body that are inappropriately large or small, mm-hmm. and quite...
1: Jennifer?
0: Yeah?
1: Is that you? Yeah?
0: They never said anything.
1: All right. Listen, Jennifer, I'm gonna give you my keys to happiness, all right?
0: Mm-hmm.
1: Yeah. Everyone's depressed, and people can't afford the shrink, and they don't want to go to the shrink, and there's stigma surrounding it and everything. Here's what everyone's got to do. First off, when you're depressed, you don't want to move. You really it zaps you of any energy. It just robs you. You're like a battery that's almost out, almost ready for the garbage can. You just are.
2: Right.
1: You have to sort of kick yourself to get yourself to move, but you have to do it, even if it's painful. First thing you have to do, you have to exercise. You have to like physically move. You have to go for a jog every day, or you have to go to the park and do some chin-ups or something like that. You have to sort of physically move, because part of the depression is just it just robs you of any movement.
2: The problem with that is true endogenous depression, when it is
1: true, yes.
2: Then as it gets more severe, you actually get to the point where you cannot physically get yourself up out of bed. I mean,
1: yes.
2: I've seen
1: everyone
2: that kind
1: listen
2: of clinical
1: to
2: depression.
1: Bruce and kill yourself.
2: No,
1: I agree.
2: No, that kind of clinical depression.
1: Yeah, of course, jackass.
3: Exercise helps depression.

0: Yeah, but I'm talking about the 90% of people that are calling this show, not the 10% that are clinically, severely, you know, depressed as defined, you know, by a medical textbook. There's a lot of people that are sort of hovering in a place where they could go either way. They,
1: right.
0: They start drinking a few extra beers and watching an extra couple hours of TiVo night, they will slide in the wrong direction. Certain amount of this stuff is chemical, certain amount of it is clinical, and there's nothing.
1: Let me just finish what I was going to say.
0: Please, go ahead.
1: You're going in the right direction, but
0: Thanks, genius.
1: With the exercise, especially for her to continue with therapy, to work with a therapist and a psychiatrist, and what happens too many times, you start a patient on a certain antidepressant or a combination, and if it doesn't work right away, or they give it a few weeks, then, didn't work, they quit going to therapy. It's the type of thing, exercise is a crucial part of...
0: No, it's not that big a deal. I'm not really even talking to her. I'm talking to all the jackasses that call this show. She's on two forms of meds. I mean, she's probably a little further gone than a lot of the people that listen to this show. I mean, you need to throw yourself on the mercy of your doctor and of your psychiatrist or psychologist or whatever. I'm not going to tell you not to do that. But I'm going to tell you there's a lot of people that are depressed and may not even know it. They don't even have a diagnosis. I'm saying you people have to get up in the morning, you have to do something. You have to find something that you want to do. You have to find something that flips your cookie a little bit.
1: Right.
0: And it'll be in surprising places. I say you got to put some headphones on, listen to some classical music, and take some long walks on a trail or in a park or something. It's a 50-50 chance you'll get raped, but if that doesn't happen, it's going to help the depression. You also need to start doing other things. Go volunteer somewhere. Go get a Catholic big brother, or Jewish little sister, or whatever the hell you got to do. Actually doing stuff for other people sort of pulls you out of it a little, and then find something you're into. Find a sport, find an activity, find people that share that activity. You have to sort of kick yourself and almost force yourself to live. Quiet, Bruce. I don't want to hear anything about that the people are clinically depressed and need to be on meds. Thank you.
1: You're welcome.
0: All right.
2: If this is true, you're going to go to jail, buddy.
0: All right. Sheriff Bruce. Jose?
3: Yeah.
0: Yeah, let me tell you something about that Dr. Drew. You think Bruce is a piece of work. I had Drew in here last night. Drew, you know, makes an appearance every once in a while. It's awesome. Comes in, flashes this big pearly white. So it's a little cameo. He had to leave at 11, but it was still great to see him,
4: chill, you know,
0: back in the studio. He was, talking about his kids. Drew has the triplets. I think they're 12 now.
1: Yeah.
0: Wow. Well, I was sort of jokingly saying, you're going to get your, you know, you're going to drug test your kids. He was like, oh, I think that's part of responsible parenting. And I'm like, huh? Wait, no, you got to drug test your kid. If he starts effing up, his grades start slipping, he starts, you know, what happened? Hey, he urinated on the sofa and punched a nanny. Okay, let's test him for drugs. But you're not just going to start testing your kids for drugs.
5: Just randomly? Well,
0: just randomly. And he's like, oh, yeah.
1: He is not.
0: Oh, yeah. If Chris was listening during time last night.
4: Time to start listening, goddammit.
0: Yeah, there you go.
2: He looked pretty serious.
0: Oh, he was deadly serious.
2: Yeah, he did.
0: And I said, Drew, you can't just test your kid. You know, his kids are great students.
2: Can't you tell, if they are actually?
0: Well, that's what I said. I said, by the way, I come in here on one Heineken, and your alarm bells are going off over your head. Who's been drinking? Has someone been drinking? I swear to God, he does. Like, poor Ann came in here one night. He's like, what's going on? Who's drinking? Someone's drinking? Ann's like, I had a glass of Chardonnay with dinner. Aha! It's like, that was 3 hours ago. Yeah, you can smell
5: it.
0: Yeah, I was like, Drew, you don't need to test your kids for drugs. You're going to know the day they take the drug. You will know that afternoon. If they got high at noon and they come home at 2:30, you're going to be like, who's been smoking pot? You've been smoking pot. This is like living with McGruff, the crime dog. Why test it?
5: Maybe he's just threatening them so they won't even try.
1: I don't think they're listening to Loveline.
0: No. Huh. He does feel, though... I tried to talk him out of it. I don't think I did. He feels that he needs to test his kids for drugs randomly, but not preemptive strike. Not going to wait for him to F up. He's getting there first, and he believes in it wholeheartedly.
1: See, I think...
0: He's going nuts, by the way. No, Drew's going insane.
1: Have you talked to Drew lately?
0: He's going insane.
4: Take a little Vicodin tonight, take some codeine, smoke a little heroin.
0: Yeah, you see? See, he does all that, but he doesn't want his kids to smoke a little reefer.
1: That's why he wants to drug test the kids.
0: Yeah.
4: Right.
0: Yeah.
2: going to hire a canine or something.
0: Yeah. Bruce, what's going on with you? Bruce brought me a hookah pipe. You want to talk about that? No.
1: I confiscated that hookah.
0: Confiscated.
1: But your eyes, you saw that pipe and you were like, wow, that's cool.
0: Bruce came over. Bruce, I have a bar in my house. And,
5: is it
0: the Hawaiian
5: theme?
0: It's kind of a 70s Milwaukee kind of theme.
5: Nice.
0: And
1: he's got dollars. If Susan B. Anthony, there's some sort of dollars in acrylic on the bar,
5: wow,
1: right underneath. So when guys start drinking and they're drunk, they're going to try and pick up these dollars and just break.
0: I'm not going to allow. It's not going to be open to the public.
1: Oh, I'm sorry.
0: Just close friends. So he'll let me in. So Bruce would come by. Bruce comes by, brings a whole sack of stuff because Bruce is a pack rat and he has all these seltzer bottles from the 20s and ashtrays from Vegas, and it's great. He brings a whole sack of stuff over to the bar. One of them's a huge hookah pipe. And I'm like, where'd you get the hookah pipe? She confiscated it from a family member. And I'm like, what? And then Bruce, supposed to be addiction medicine. He's like, what's hookah? What is this hookah? I said, it's pot or it's hash.
1: It
0: is.
1: I was testing you, Adam. It's actually more of a form of tobacco.
0: Hookah pipe is used to smoke weed out of.
5: Is that the one that is it the big
1: glass thing, and it's got
5: and it's very popular right now in like
1: high school
5: coffee
1: kids
5: houses
1: and coffee
5: stuff.
1: Houses, right?
5: Yeah.
0: Okay.
1: So my stepdaughter had it, so it just sort of disappeared. Then she goes, "Where's my hookah pipe?" And I said, "It's at Adam." She goes, "Adam Kroll has my hookah pipe?"
0: Yeah.
1: Sorry, Lauren.
0: No, but here's the thing. Maybe if you live in Bangladesh, you use it to suck a hookah off of a tobacco. But if you're 16 and you live in the United States and you have a hookah pipe, use it to smoke weed out of.
1: You hear that, Lauren? That's what I was telling her. She's like, no.
0: Oh, please. You want to smoke tobacco? They got something called cigarettes. They invented them like 250 years ago.
1: Yeah.
0: It's awesome.
1: I'm hip to that, Adam.
0: Okay. All right. Just as long as you're hip. So the point is I now have Bruce's stepdaughter's hookah pipe. And anything else you find, syringes.
5: You bring them over.
1: Yeah, right.
0: Yeah, those little heroin kits, or
1: Botox.
0: Maybe just a little mirror and a razor blade and, straw, whatever she's got, bring it on over.
1: Like the time I put Botox in Adam's forehead to make him stop sweating.
0: I'll use it. Didn't work.
1: He started to pass out on the air.
0: Jose, shut up.
1: Drew's going, keep going.
0: Pass out on the air. How dare you. Jose?
3: I've had anal sex and I passed out.
0: Bruce, please, we have to go to the calls now. Jose?
6: Yeah.
0: You're 17?
6: Yeah.
0: All right, I'm sorry, Mr. Personality. What's up?
6: Nothing. No, I had a question for Bruce.
0: All right.
6: I'm kind of like a bigger guy. Mm-hmm. And lately I've been lifting weights a lot, pumping iron, and I've been bulking up, and I want to know about tattoos. Like, if I got one right now, later on, would it stretch out and get deformed?
5: My mind went to the gutter when he said I'm a bigger guy.
1: Yeah, mine too. But
0: me too.
1: Yeah. I wouldn't admit it. You know what? You have enough stretch in your skin and the density of the ink. If it's a professionally done tattoo, you're not going to have a lot of deformity of the tattoo. But of course, if you're doing steroids and really bulking up, then yes, you will have, it will start to look a little bit.
0: Well, also, it's where you get it, right? I mean, if you get it on the back of your neck, probably.
1: No, he's talking about a biceps tattoo, I would assume.
0: Well, I don't know. What are you talking about, Jose?
6: Full back.
1: Okay, well, anywhere you have muscle everywhere, and if you start bulking up in your back, but you'd really have to bulk up.
0: Now, what are you going to get? Are you going to get the traditional accordion? If you get the accordion, you're covered.
1: You're covered.
0: Yeah, that's my feeling. Yeah. What are you going to get, Jose?
6: No, I was thinking along the lines of, not really sure, maybe dragon.
0: Dragon.
5: Mm. Yeah.
0: Full back.
5: Well, it's not got a lot of scales. Yeah. That could work if you get big.
0: That seems ambitious for 17. Why don't you start off with it? Doesn't anyone get mother anymore?
1: I had a guy that had the word tattoo tattooed on. When
0: oh, really?
1: Yeah.
0: Ironic.
1: He was about 50 and vice president of some huge company.
0: And he had he had the word tattoo tattooed on him.
1: Yeah. He got drunk, went down.
0: I guess he could have put arm on it, too.
1: Yeah. He could have put something a lot where some people
0: get. Where do you get the tattoo tattooed?
1: Upper outer arm.
0: The shoulder there?
1: The LAPD is one of my favorites to remove.
0: Oh, really?
1: From the forehead.
0: Seen a few of those. Forehead?
1: Yeah.
0: Wow. Nice when you get pulled over. Hey, Jose.
6: Yeah.
0: All right, here's what I would say. You're 17.
6: Yeah.
0: All right, let me give everyone a quick talking to. Chris, you listening?
4: Yeah, I'm listening to
0: you. I know you're 29, but I have you sort of an honorary
4: 17. I'm 32 now.
0: I'm 32. Yeah. I have you as an honorary 17-year-old. So
4: okay.
0: You're included in all these speeches. Lives at home, goes to junior college. No, I'm not saying that.
5: Community college.
0: I'm not being pejorative here. I'm just saying he's young at heart.
1: Mm-hmm.
0: That's all I'm saying.
1: He is.
4: Thanks, man.
0: Yeah. So here's what I'm saying. There's a lot of things a lot of ideas you have when you're 17, especially as a guy, but it is a girl too, that thank God aren't permanent. You know what I'm saying?
1: Mm-hmm.
0: If you could sign a deal with the devil, you would date somebody at 17, and you'd still be with them today, and that would probably be a mistake. You would drive the same car. Imagine if you could pick out the car you wanted to drive mm-hmm. at 17. You would have it your whole life, and you would immediately, like, you'd say, someone say, all right, I will give you this car, but you'll have to drive it for the rest of your natural life. You go, where do I sign?
1: Yeah.
0: I'd be driving a half track. You know, I mean, God knows what kind of crappy Pontiac Fire Arrow or something you'd be driving. You know
5: Chevrolet
0: what I'm saying?
5: Chevrolet Citation. Do you remember those?
0: Oh, yeah. Yes. But it would have to be a little bit nicer for you to do the where do I sign thing. But the point is you would do it with your hair. You would do it with your boyfriend or girlfriend. You would do it with your car. You would do it with a job. Someone, you know, if you could get this job, you'd be on a soap opera for the rest of your life. You'd be like, oh, my God, I'm going to drive the Citation and have the two-stage mullet and work on a Days of Our Lives. Where do I sign? Thank God you can't sign anything because you grow up. You get a little more mature. You get a little education. You go, what was I thinking? You go back and look at a yearbook.
5: I haven't gotten a tattoo.
0: That's the thing
5: I can't decide what I would want to have.
0: That's the thing about tats. They're very permanent. And if you make your move at 17, it could be just like that other thing you thought was cool at 17 that turns out not to be so cool. So my advice with any permanent stuff is just sit on it for a few more years and then make your move once the sort of your brain is dried.
1: Yeah.
0: You know what I mean?
1: Or sit on it, put the tattoo on your ass.
0: Oh, put it on your ass.
1: I've removed some
0: left cheek. I got one that says left cheek. See that? Yeah. All right. Should we take a... and Bruce, you can remove tattoos, can you not?
1: Sure, yep.
0: With the laser?
1: They can go to drbruce.com, of course, and send me an emailed message. I get lots of interesting emails.
0: How many sessions would it take?
1: It's an average of 8 sessions a month apart.
0: A month apart?
4: You have to have laser on your faggoty self.
0: Oh, true.
1: How dare you?
0: Please. What the... Why month apart? Takes it time to recover?
1: The tattoo removal laser is fairly gentle. You don't get bleeding. You don't get a lot of trauma. But it's just breaking up the top layer of ink. Takes a month, 2 months to absorb those broken up pieces of ink.
0: Right.
1: And then you do it again. And so it's like layer by layer by layer.
5: How many layers is a tattoo?
1: Well,
0: it depends.
1: It's about 8 to 12
0: treatments. Like you go with that black star.
1: Yeah, the nautical stars, a lot of those are coming off, I'll tell you that.
0: But what about the black stars? Like, you know.
5: Oh, Lou Rawls would take a while.
0: Rawls,
1: a lot of layers.
0: Yeah, that's an expensive removal.
1: Yeah, that's not bad.
5: If you went with
0: Truman Capote or something, wouldn't it be a big deal? You get that in 3-4 sessions, right?
1: The light wouldn't even touch it.
0: All right, let's take ourselves a little break. Chris, Truman Capote?
4: Yeah, I read his book back in high school.
0: Yeah, buddy. I'll tell you what that was. Let me tell you what Chris just did there.
4: That's good.
0: Chris went to the plate 3 or 4 times this game. He had a couple of strikeouts and then one where he tried to bunt and he did that chip right back to the pitcher where he caught it and he doubled this guy up over at first. You know what that was?
4: Have you read the book, though?
0: That was... Hold on a second. I'm giving you a compliment. Why is that? That was just solid, just a laser beam triple that went right down the line and just smacked the wall. Then it never got more than 8 feet off the ground, but didn't skip before it hit the wall. Just pow, caromed into the corner.
5: Yeah,
0: that was a good stand up triple right there, buddy.
4: Cool, man.
0: That's a good day for you. No, I have not read the book. As you know, I believe reading poisons the mind.
4: Yes.
0: All right. He's back. All right, let's take a little break, shall we?
4: We shall.
0: All right, we'll be right back after this. Yeah, buddy, it's Loveline. I'm Adam, that's Dr. Bruce. Breath of fresh air, Dr. Bruce. Always a good time. Brings his laser in here. Yeah. He's good.
1: When are we going to do some hair removal?
0: Yeah, soon.
1: Yeah.
0: Listen,
7: what is
0: I did
7: Dr.
0: that.
7: True?
0: I did that hair removal on my neck once because I was getting ingrown hairs when I shaved my neck or, I don't know, the bottom part of my, you know, where my Adam's apple is. And so they did it. I did it with that quack Dr. Marcel. He charged me full price, by the way. He's supposed to be a friend of the show. Jesus Christ.
7: He's a great guy.
0: Oh, yeah. No, let me tell you something.
7: Drew's buddy.
0: Yeah. He's a good guy. But let me tell you something about these plastic surgery guys. A little bit creepy. Always a little. They got the tan and the pinky ring. They're kind of doctors, but not.
8: It's a bling bling.
0: They got a little bling bling.
5: There's a little used car salesman in there?
0: Here's a little. It's mostly used car salesman. Yeah, they're dicey guys. Let's face it. If they cared about people, they'd be podiatrists. But they care about money. But Marcel's a good guy.
7: Yeah.
0: I like him. Yeah, you know, I don't want to go camping with him, but I like him.
8: No.
0: Although he could have given me a break on the laser.
8: Jeez.
0: So he gave me the laser. They do the neck laser thing. And so because I shave, I get ingrown hairs in my neck. So they go, oh, you just laser your neck, and then the hair never grows back, and then you never get the ingrown hairs. Quiet, Bruce. Takes like three, you know, treatments to do it. The hair fell out, hurt like hell. Then it came back, and ironically, when the hairs came back, they got ingrown because they fell out. You know, they were too deep now. It was just a disaster. It all grew back.
5: Did you do all three sessions?
0: Didn't do anything. I think I did two.
5: Well,
0: yeah. Didn't do. And then they're like, there's always, here's what it is. Whenever somebody has a treatment that doesn't really do anything, they always leave themselves an out. It's like, well, for most people, it's two or three sessions, but you never know. Yeah, see, the never know part? That's the infinity part.
7: It's five to seven sessions for
0: you. Yeah, for most people, dark-haired people, is your mother black? No? Okay. For most Caucasians, you know, most of the time, again, there's no guarantees. Everyone's different. They just hide behind that. Nothing ever works.
1: You should have finished the five to seven treatments, and the majority of people. I would have had
0: to mortgage my house.
1: Well, that's unfortunate.
0: Yeah. Marcel, full price. I think he charged me extra. If he didn't know me, I would have got a better rate.
1: Well, you're probably razzing him the whole time.
0: Razzing him? You think he did it? Or do you think it's the gymnastics wrangler from the Czech Republic.
1: Probably the Czech Republic.
0: You hold still, yes. No, stop whining. Put ice. Hold ice.
1: Well, at least you can burn somebody.
0: Hold still. Get in underwear. I'm working on my neck. Get in underwear! I was in my underpants.
1: Seriously.
0: I had to get down to my underpants. And, you know, I wear a banana hammock type. And I'm just saying, Major, I'm not just saying that for you, but that's, you know.
5: You have a banana hammock.
0: Yeah, that's how I dress, you know. That's my thing. That's
5: sexy.
0: You know, my family. My dad's from Italy, you know. It's just the way we swing. That's all. That's all. I'm not saying it. I mean, I'm saying it, but it's because it's true, you know. It's not a full thong back. Actually, not a full thong back. Creepier than thong back on a guy, ugh. I would say. It's not a full thong back. It's not a full thong back, but I'm not allowed to wear it on most beaches out here in the United States. Yeah, just put it that way.
1: Bad visual.
0: Eddie?
9: Yeah, go ahead.
0: You good? You ready to go, buddy?
9: I'm ready to go, man.
0: All right, go for Eddie.
9: Yeah, I'm right here. Are you here?
0: Yeah, copy.
9: 10-4, big buddy.
0: You're on, good buddy.
5: Copy that, Dr.
9: Cool,
5: copy.
9: Cool. I got a question about masturbation.
0: Good, copy that. Go ahead.
9: I find myself doing it at least five times a day.
0: And that's affirmative. That's affirmative.
9: Affirmative, copy? 10-4. Affirmative. All right. I still have a girlfriend, so that's pretty sad, and I haven't discussed it with her because I don't want to make her feel like she's not cutting the mustard.
0: That's a negatory, rubber duck.
9: All right.
0: Rubber sheet.
9: Yeah,
0: rubber bib.
9: So, I don't know what it could be. I'm hoping it's not leading towards angry sex because, that doesn't look good on any resume or, like, any other, you know, conversation topic. But it's been going on for about, like, 5 years. Like, I've been sexually active since 15, but...
1: Are there any abuse issues in your childhood, in your youth, your younger youth?
9: Actually, no. It's been pretty peachy keen.
1: Five times a day plus, you know...
9: That's minimal. It depends. It's like if I go, like, to the beach and I see, like, a bunch of hot chicks and or somewhere, then I'm like a chihuahua and I keep going. Mm. But other than that, I could slow them down
0: on my modified thong.
1: Yeah, you'd slow them way down.
0: It's not technically a thong.
1: Might cause some permanent damage, though. Yeah. But Eddie, quick answer to your question. There is something. There is compulsive sex. There are people that have issues around that. I would definitely talk to a therapist because there are a lot more questions than Adam's going to allow me to ask.
0: Well, why don't you reel it in? Because if you can't,
1: like, you can't reel it in.
0: Can you go? What if you just limited yourself to 3 times a day? Do you think you could do that?
9: Well, I mean, I could control it to a point. I don't even know how to explain it. It's just
5: yeah.
9: Like,
5: how does he find
9: my girlfriend's
5: time?
9: Doing the job and everything, and she's like hot and stuff. Well, she's not like Jessica Alba, but, you know, hey.
1: Ask Adam. He's the expert in this area.
0: How dare
9: you? Yeah,
0: you
9: I mean, you do it and you're fine, you know. You,
0: yeah, look
9: celebrity,
0: at me.
9: Celebrity, you can probably, you know. So I think I just don't want anything happen. I don't want to, you know, lead.
0: All
9: to,
0: right,
9: like,
0: hold on. This is bogus. Eddie, I don't believe you.
9: I
0: think you're full of crap. No, I really don't believe you.
1: I believe
0: you. The only
1: thing
0: that makes you not believe you more is when the I don't believe you gets answered with, you don't believe me.
1: Well,
0: you don't believe me? Yeah. He's full of
1: that's
0: crap.
1: A fairly generic love line call.
0: Okay, here's the thing.
1: And that is a problem for
0: whatever it is, if you're compulsed to do something and you can't stop, then you have a problem and you need to get yourself checked out.
1: Right. And
0: that's all.
1: Seeing hot women and then feeling more compulsed to do it, I'm not sure how.
0: You know, when you're definitely pliable at 21 as a guy.
1: Yeah.
0: As a guy at 21, you know, you just see like a Mentos commercial or something like, oh yeah, look at her. Wow, what's that? Okay. Oh, that's right. It's a switch.
1: But to go into full arousal, I mean, he's in an intimate relationship. He's having sex a couple times a day, and then he's automatically aroused by seeing a woman's body in the same time. It sounds like he may have had some trigger set off by some sexual.
0: That was bogus. What are we speculating for?
1: But for people that have that issue, there are disorders.
0: Yeah.
1: That are described in that way by individuals. So
0: it seems like the lion's share of emotional or mental disorders manifest themselves with some sort of sexual behavior, right? Like sort of everything ends up getting channeled into the bedroom, whether it's on yourself or on your partner. Yes? Thank you.
5: A basic need.
0: Thank you, Ancient. Bruce, that's as good as agreement when Bruce just puts a puss on.
1: Yeah, there's a lot of good radio.
0: That's big affirmative.
1: I know.
0: Yeah.
1: I've heard it before.
0: Yeah, it's great radio.
1: But there is a lot of sexual abuse that occurs, and even inappropriate viewing of pornography at a very young age.
0: How are you going to, by the way, I tried like hell to get my hands on pornography from, you know, 0 to 18. Not much luck.
1: But especially from 0 to 8, 0 to 10.
0: You run across occasional penthouse or something back in the day. But how are you going to keep your kids off it these days? I mean, first off, who can't work a computer? People work that keyboard like Evelyn Wood. I don't know. She's a speed reader. Maybe she could type.
5: Access.
0: Yeah, but what are you going to do? I mean, like, what do you do with your 12-year-old, the 13-year-old? They're going over their friend's house. It's like, you know,
1: yeah,
0: I mean,
1: well,
0: like, type 60
1: just,
0: words a second. I
1: right,
0: mean,
1: it's more accessible, so there have to be more measures taken. I watch my 8-year-old on the computer. You're right, but if you put some of the filters in there where they can't go to the sites,
0: I know. But that I mean, obviously, you put up some. You do what you do with everything. You get an alarm on your house. You put some bars up or something. But it doesn't. If someone wants to get in, they get in.
5: Time.
0: Yeah, I mean,
5: they're exposed a lot more.
0: And what about this too? It's like you got a 12, 13-year-old son. He just who's he into? Britney Spears? Oh, look at that.
1: It sounds unrealistic.
0: CelebritySkin.com. Oh, that's awesome.
5: Well,
0: wow.
5: Now, you know, they have these sexual predators on the computer that have bought up all the different versions of the way to spell Britney Spears. So if a kid goes on just to innocently look at Britney Spears, it directs them to a website of a predator.
0: Yeah. Bruce has that for his name. There's Bruce, Bruss, and
5: that's
0: then there's
5: watch.
1: I'll tell you one thing. Once you have kids, if you think of a predator, you just want to
0: strangle them.
1: You want
0: right?
1: to kill them.
0: Yeah.
1: Because
0: and
1: you realize how innocent kids are and what so for somebody to have sexual fantasies or want to hurt a child once you have kids, then you can understand
0: the ideas
1: of vengeance.
0: They can be cured with a few
1: a
0: couple of years in prison. I'll cure them, right?
1: Couple years in prison, like and let the put them in the general population,
0: like
1: and tell them what they did to those kids, and they'll get what they deserve.
0: I like women, and if I went to prison for a few years, I'd come out. I wouldn't like women anymore. You wouldn't either, right? Like, I like a nice rack on a woman. You send me in the joint for 5 years, I come back, I learn my lesson. I'm not interested in that anymore.
7: Send those child molesters to prison.
0: Yeah, right. My whole thing is it... Let's put it this way. If, for some reason, homosexuality was illegal, and it's just illegal, so we bust you for homosexuality and we send you to prison. Go think about what your cornholing weighs for 4 years. When the guy gets out, he's hetero? He's straight? No, he's gay as he was when he went in. If you're a heterosexual guy who happens to like Asian women and you go to jail for some reason, you come out wanting more Asian women. Look, if you're into nine-year-olds, I think you're into nine-year-olds.
7: Yeah, absolutely.
0: I see that as more powerful than my love of the busty broads or the gay guy's love of the other man or the guy's love of the Asian women. That's your thing.
7: Yeah.
0: I mean, and that's how guys are. They sort of have their thing. Thank God most guys are just into attractive women for the most part. But there's a lot of guys that are into young boys or young girls. And you sitting around for 14 months in the joint is not going to change that much. I don't see how it does. It probably, you can tell someone what they're doing is wrong, but I don't think if you just make it, if you go, forget about pedophilia, you just go gay. I mean, you just do the analogy with the gay thing. Like, I like men, and society says, that's wrong. You shouldn't like men. We're going to make it a rule that you can't like men. Put him in jail. He's still going to like guys.
7: Well, I think, you just don't cure somebody of what their sexual orientation is. If your sexual orientation is to kids, then watch out.
0: I would argue it's more powerful than the other ones.
7: It is.
0: The
7: you're
0: deviant
7: right.
0: one is
7: Absolutely.
0: More powerful. Therefore,
7: Absolutely.
0: What?
7: Therefore, lock
0: Island
7: on an
0: of
7: island.
0: Predators? Oh, this is an idea for a movie. Predator Island. Uh-huh. It's the year. Uh-huh. You know what the year is? 2025. We've created an island because these guys just repeat. They're repeat offenders. We can't do anything with them, but the ACLU and the liberal homos, they won't let us put them down. So we have an island, and we put the predators on this island. But here's what happens. And then, it's like it's sort of Lord of the Flies with pedophiles. They just have, leaders emerge. There's the worker drone pedophiles, but they're all on this island together, and they've all done wrong. And then a plane crashes. Plane of Cub Scouts. Plane of Cub Scouts crash onto Predator.
5: You might actually make a reality show of this.
0: Predator Island. Yeah. But these are Eagle Scouts on their way back from an Eagle Scouting thing in the Bahamas. Because they're very gauche these days. They really sold like some kerchiefs or something and raise some money, and they went to Bermuda this year, but the plane crashes.
7: Genius.
0: And the scoutmaster dies in the crash.
7: Go with it.
0: But the kids survive, but they're on Pedophile Island. And they know it immediately because they see the flag when they, the flag of the 45-year-old bending over a 9-year-old, and it's not a tasteful flag, but still I think it lets people know where they're at. And they land, and of course, these guys are hungry. It's been years since they've been with a young man. All they have is this rotting flesh on the island, and they're chasing. And the Cub Scouts, they have to use their skills.
5: To survive.
0: And there's no merit badge for avoiding a pedophile. You have to think of that on the fly. And they're making, like, Burmese tiger traps, put sharpened bamboo and stuff. They do that thing where the pedophile is chasing the guy. They use the one as bait. They use the cute blonde kid as bait.
7: Yeah.
0: And he's running. All the pedophile jumps and snared. Tree springs up. He's hanging upside down. And
5: they
0: beat him with a stick.
5: Cub Scouts. Who will survive?
0: We don't. Oh, you're asking me? I don't know.
5: No.
0: No, we're gonna see.
5: You can't have anybody survive, or it would be canceled.
0: Pedophile Island.
7: I think put it further
0: train,
7: in the future.
0: Plane crashes on
7: with
0: it. Yeah.
7: Android robot boys, so that when the molesters come, these things just
5: they
7: turn
5: blow
7: on
5: up.
7: And yeah, they blow their heads off. They just
0: No, that's horrible, Bruce. That's not. First off,
7: I'm sorry.
0: I think it's in poor taste. I don't think it's funny.
7: Okay.
0: I don't feel like you should be kidding about that.
7: I need to be punished.
0: I feel like we need to go to break.
7: You can punish me during break.
0: I want you to think about what you said.
7: Okay.
0: During the break. Yeah. And at the end, I'm trying to figure out what happens. Oh, they build a glider. They build a glider on the top of the mountain. There's a pedophiles are rushing up the mountain to get the, you know, because they're highly motivated at this point. You know, some of them have been there, you know, since the 70s. They're trucking up this mountain trying to get to this young flesh, and all this gust of wind comes. And you hear that music. They always make the same music when they go, when they actually start flying.
1: Uh-huh.
0: And they fly to an island in Bermuda, and then they're ironically raped when they land there by more pedophiles. It turns out these guys are all over the place. But they didn't, different pedophiles didn't know these guys. But still, Pedophile Island. Maybe we get Stamos signed up for this. His agent probably wouldn't want him to do it. But
5: Would he be the Cub Scout or would he be the pedophile?
0: I think here's what he would be, because I don't think he would go. I don't think Stamos would go for being the actual pedophile.
1: No.
0: Here's what it is. He's the beloved Cub Scout leader who's injured severely in the plane crash. And he tells the young Cub Scouts, go without me.
1: He's
0: go.
1: Blind. He's
0: and
1: blinded.
0: Like, we're not leaving you. We're not. And they make like a tourniquet and a lean-to and a makeshift. What is that thing?
1: Gurney. Bruce?
0: Yeah, they make a makeshift gurney. That's not a gurney. It's this
5: the walker,
0: one.
5: The walker thing.
1: Stretcher.
0: They make one out of bamboo and sheets, and they carry him with them. But he keeps saying, I'm too heavy. Leave me alone. And it's his spirit that moves the boys.
1: Oh.
0: Yeah, Stamos
5: Does
0: would
5: he
0: do
5: die?
0: That.
5: And they have to take his revenge.
0: It's powerful. It's powerful because he weighs too much for the glider. But the boys insist he goes. And they use him as ballast on the glider, and it works. But this is an Emmy performance for Stamos because he's banged up bad the whole time, and he keeps begging the kids to go without him. And he does that thing where he leave me here. I'll hold off
5: Save
0: the pedophiles.
5: Yourself. Go.
0: Yeah.
5: Yeah.
0: Awesome.
1: Yeah.
0: Powerful stuff.
1: Yeah.
0: Okay.
1: Drew will want to be a medical consultant to that one.
0: Let's. You saying he's a pedophile? Okay, that's good. We'll take a break. We'll be right back after this. Yeah, everybody. That's what I'm talking about. Maitra Namick is here tonight. She is from ER, Thursday nights, 10 o'clock, NBC. And also, a little something called Charles in Charge. Now, Jake in Progress, which has my favorite, John Stamos, NBC. Mm. Yeah, that's coming up, so look for that. And one time, female cousin touched him. What the? Hold for 120 minutes. What the? Zach?
8: Yeah. How you doing?
0: Good, buddy. How you doing?
8: I'm a little upset.
0: Yeah. Your female cousin touched you when you were 9? She was 11?
8: Yeah, multiple times, too.
0: Multiple. And when you say touched, what's the furthest it went?
8: Well, she went as far as to where, of course I was 9, I wasn't able to get it up yet. She would rub it on her vagina. She could, sometimes she said stuff too.
0: All right. Well, here's the thing, Zach. Here's what I know. First off, it could be a subplot of Pedophile Island. But secondly, I'm sure she was abused by somebody. This is what happens, you know.
8: Yeah,
0: they get abused and then they act out.
8: I know. She lost her virginity at 10.
0: Yeah, that's called getting raped. It's not losing your virginity.
8: Oh, I'm not sure if she was raped or not.
0: Well, I'm just going to go ahead and call it rape anyway.
10: There's no such thing as consensual sex. At
8: yeah,
10: that age.
8: She probably was raped.
0: Yeah. You got to be 11, 11 and a half before that kicks in.
8: Yeah, she's got a kid already. And
0: perfect.
8: And she's pregnant again.
0: Oh, that's just shocking. Shocking.
8: Yeah. Huh. Yeah,
0: that never happens
8: shocking,
0: in this society. Never.
10: Right. But what
0: never.
10: Happened to you at that age, when you have sexual arousal that way at that age, it cross-circuits your thinking and your emotions.
0: Yeah.
8: Yeah, that's why I called to find out.
0: All right, but here's the thing, Zach. Don't walk around like you're damaged goods. You got quiet, Bruce. You got to get some help. We've heard much, much worse
8: doing this show.
0: I'm not saying what she did to you was nothing. I'm saying to you, you can recover from this quite well. This
8: Oh, yeah.
0: Not,
8: I mean, I
0: this
8: think
0: is
8: actually,
0: not your stepdad, you know, holding you down and sodomizing
10: right.
0: you. You will get past this, but you have to work on it. I'm moving along because we're out of time and you've been on hold for so long. So here's the beat, Zach. You're not damaged goods. Your cousin, who you're angry with, you should also have a certain amount of compassion for because she was a victim as well and probably victimized by somebody who was much older and not as gentle as she was with you. And then thirdly, get some help, get some therapy.
7: Good
0: do
7: work.
0: Your work. All Excellent. Right, thank you, Bruce. We'll be right back after this. Well, that's it, everybody. That's the show. Bruce.
7: Yep.
0: Nice work, buddy.
7: Thanks, Adam. Yeah. I shut my mic five times.
0: No, come on. I kid.
5: He didn't want to pay you past the five lines.
0: Yeah. You got Never to like has. You got yeah. to like nine tonight. But
7: yeah.
0: Machen, thank you very much.
5: Thank you for having me.
0: You're a delight, I must say. And everyone can watch ER on NBC, 10 o'clock. On Thursday nights, and check out Jake in Progress on ABC with our dear friend John Stamos. So, until next time, this is Adam Carolla for Dr. Bruce saying mahalo.
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0: Hey, everybody, it's Loveline. 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Rob Schneider's here tonight. God bless you, Rob.
15: Great to be here, Adam. Oh, Dr. Drew. Oh, it's the best. Rob, these are my jokes?
16: I guess so. Rob's on Tonight Show tonight.
15: Yeah.
0: Oh, he is.
16: Those are his jokes. You want to read them now?
0: Okay, so we can preview
15: them? I don't think these are mine.
0: We can watch them tonight about 11.
15: We're just, you know, doing the usual stuff. I was talking about, this new trend with where women are, you have these beautiful actresses playing ugly women in movies.
0: Yeah.
15: Now, last year was like Nicole Kidman with like a...
0: Right.
15: She had a giant nose and...
16: Or B. Arthur and the Pamela Anderson story.
15: What's that one?
16: B. Arthur and the Pamela Anderson story.
15: That's not mine, I swear. I don't know who that is.
0: Don't read Rob's material.
15: This isn't mine. I'm honest.
16: It fits, doesn't it?
15: It does.
0: It goes with it.
15: And so this year is like Charlize Theron
0: playing
15: Monster, you know. And I feel bad for all the unattractive
16: who lose out
15: there. Who can't even get a job playing an ugly woman.
0: Right. Guys... You know? Guys got to drink a 12-pack to F you, and you can't get any work as an ugly actress.
15: You know what? It's never going to get reversed.
0: No.
15: You're not going to have the unattractive women that they beauty up. You know?
0: I was saying this today with, I saw like 15 animal commercials. Speaking of the animal, we'll get to that in a second. But for the Super Bowl, there was like monkeys and dogs and cats, and there was a donkey. It was all, every commercial animal. And I was thinking... This is putting good human actors out of work. No residuals. I'm trying to think. How does the animal get paid? I mean, you know what I'm saying?
16: Yeah, the trainer gets paid.
0: The trainer gets the same?
15: I was working with these animals, and I knew that these animals don't know that they're in a movie.
0: They don't, they? Don't.
15: But this is interesting because the really smart ones don't work for food. It's a relationship.
16: Oh really?
15: And they're not forced to do things. If they don't want to do it, they know they can't.
16: Interestingly, another thing, I was expecting to see Colleen at the Survivor reunion. You know,
15: yeah,
16: the
15: I wasn't sure she's going to be there.
16: She wasn't in that.
15: No, I don't know. I think she's over it.
0: Well, let me ask you. Speaking of animals and the animal, and you had all kinds of animals in the movie. Which one surprised you the most?
15: Well, the one that almost tore my arms off was that the only time I was scared in the movie was the orangutan.
16: Yeah,
15: there's only one guy in the world. Bobby Bersini. Used to be in Las Vegas. He's the guy who did, you know, the Every Which Way But Loose, you know, with Clint Eastwood. And
0: he got in trouble for, there was a video of him beating the crap out of his orangutan.
15: And let me say, what happens is one of his disgruntled employees, and isn't it always a disgruntled employee, and he videotaped, what happens is you got a full-grown orangutan. It is seven times stronger than a person. If you don't grab a hold of it, and the way to like calm an orangutan down is to grab it by his chest there and give it a twist.
0: Really?
15: And say, chill out.
16: That's what you do with Adam all the time.
0: Wow.
15: Just like grab it and twist and say chill.
0: Yeah.
15: Because otherwise things could get crazy. So anyway, Yeah, he did. He got shut down, Bobby Brucini's. First of all, you can't work with the great apes. The chimpanzees, the apes, orangutans, after they get, forget about even an ape, you know, chimpanzees and orangutans, after they become adolescents, forget about it. Because they could kill you.
0: Yeah.
15: Once they get those incisors, it's just about the pecking order. You know, it's like, I've got to be bigger than you. And once they start losing the fear of you or whatever, it's like, I got to top this guy. And I just hear these horror stories. This one guy who had a scar all the way up his neck and up to his face and said, what happened? Well, I was working with orangutan and I was comfortable with it, and I was driving my pickup truck, and it just attacked me. And
0: while he was driving.
15: I never even saw it coming while he was driving his pickup truck, and it just went mental on him. And
0: he just
15: basically,
0: well, maybe
15: like 10
0: he
15: years old.
0: Maybe he didn't want a signal like Clyde.
15: Yeah, but it went after him, and
0: wow.
15: then literally, you know, he was fighting for his life with the damn thing.
0: Well, that's the thing. We used to work with some chimps in the man show, and something I didn't know about them is as soon as they hit like 2 years old, they're no good anymore. I mean, you can't work with them.
15: No, after 10, after like 10 or 11.
0: 10? Well, I thought they said, look, when they're young, you know, maybe a little hyperbole here, but when they're young, you can work with them. When they get older, you can't work with them.
15: No, you're exactly. Because they become, you know, they want to be the alpha male. They want
0: right.
15: to be, you know, they do the pecking order. And the thing is, it's not only that it's physically, their bone density is so much as like 9 times stronger than you. It was explained to me like this, because whenever I'm going to work with an animal, I said, what's the worst thing I could do to this thing?
0: Right.
15: Tell me about it. And they said that you got to understand that the density of it is like 9 times more dense than you, or maybe 7 times. So for instance, if an ape or a chimpanzee drops from a third-story building, it would
16: no
15: kill
16: problem.
15: Us. Yeah. It would just get up on the cement, get up
0: right.
15: and dust itself off.
0: Right.
15: And you feel it in the hands and the arms. And what it also has is the thing that scares you is the adrenaline rush from a great ape.
0: Mm-hmm.
15: Is 9-to-1 ratio, like the most adrenaline you could ever have if you're in if you're getting a car accident or whatever,
0: right.
15: or about to get, or
0: right.
15: you got a, you know, your car lands and you got on somebody's leg, you got to lift it off. It's
0: right.
15: your kid.
0: Right.
15: You get a 1. That's the most you can get, is up
0: right.
15: to a 1. The ape is 9.
0: That's why I drive with a chimp. I know your friend had a hard time in the cab, but if I get trapped under a car, then now who's laughing?
15: Yeah, yeah.
0: You know what I'm
15: but
0: saying?
15: But that 9 ratio, though, the
0: that's
15: difference with the strength of it, it basically, and it's so fast. He said,
0: right.
15: my friend, the Bobby Brucini, said, hey, Robbie, it's so bad. I'm going to tell you. I'm not saying something's going to happen, but if it did happen, it'd be bad for you.
0: Yeah.
15: Bad for you, bad for the movie, bad for me.
0: And I always like, I don't know what it is about foreigners with their crazy ominous warnings. Like, they do that stuff, but like, don't worry, if it happens, you'll never know. You'll never know. You'll never know. If you wake up, it'll be in the you won't know.
15: But
0: you won't have time to scream.
15: He had this,
0: you know?
15: This 14-year-old orangutan, this full-grown orangutan, and he just looked at me and said, I've never seen her do that before. I said, like, what?
0: What?
15: I said, I'm just saying, it's something bad's going to happen, but if it did happen, it'd be real bad. And I went, okay, let's get it the hell out of here.
0: I got attacked by, I did this thing where I let myself get attacked by a police dog once, you know, they put you in the
15: oh,
0: outfit.
15: Yeah. That's
0: the
15: not
0: thing.
15: Fun. It's still scary.
0: Not a good time. And, you know, again, the guys who train these animals, like I said, but they're sort of ominous, sort of, these sort of, they, you know, this kind of, they never give you an answer that you want. Like, you say stuff like, well, first they give you the freak out thing where they go, it's a switch. Once a switch is thrown, that's it. The animal's, it's a switch. Once the animal, when it becomes, so okay, they give you that one, the switch is thrown one. Then they give you this one. So I'm saying to the guy, well, I'm going to run and the thing's going to dive and take me down. Yeah, you should be okay.
16: He said,
0: keep your hands inside the protective jacket. Don't let them hang out. And I said, okay. I said, but now I'm wearing a helmet and I'm wearing this sort of flak jacket thing. And I said, what about my neck? It seems to be quite a good 6 inches of exposed flesh right there. And he goes, he should. Well, just I don't like when they don't have an answer.
15: But they usually go for the arm or leg.
0: Right.
15: That's what they're
0: going
15: to go for.
0: Right.
15: But I tell you, you know what's scary to me about the attack dogs is that they always teach them the attack word in German, which
0: mm-hmm.
15: says to me, well, it's got to be Dummkopf. And he said, dude, how did you know? And I'm talking to this guy. He said, yeah, it's Dummkopf. Is your dog's attack? He said, yes, it is. Don't say that out loud. And I said, well, if I figured it out in 2 seconds, other people are going to be able to figure this out.
0: Yeah.
15: You know, Guten Tag.
0: Killed you. All right, so the orangutan was the scariest of the beasts.
15: Absolutely.
0: To work with.
16: What did he do to you?
15: Well, he just started to freak out. He just started, like, what happens is that the neck is just like this big neck, and it just they start actually getting like purple like hives.
0: Oh, really?
15: And they start like hunching down, and in other words, ready to attack.
0: Really?
15: And I remember being like scared and going, I don't know what just happened there, but this doesn't seem like it's going good. And just started doing this thing. And then I just, and it started like, you know, making a gesture like it was going to start attacking me. And I thought, is that what's going to happen here? And he literally jumped in between it and then got it and it was gone.
16: Twisted its hair.
15: And that was
0: it. Did the chest, did the chest twist?
15: You know, but that's actually what happened. On one time, there was a chimpanzee. Which was, you know, the thing is, when the sun goes down, the chimpanzees go to bed. That's it. When the sun's up, they're up. And it's really simple. They keep it that way. And so it's 8 o'clock at night, and we're shooting the scene. I said, guys, I said, I've talked to the animal trainer. I said, this is it. We're not shooting anymore.
0: Right.
15: And he said, it's one more scene. Let's just get one more take. And I said, that's it. It's done.
0: Right.
15: Let's go. Let's walk. And he said, let's just get one more. And I said, oh, okay, you're responsible for what happened. Sure enough, the animal starts freaking out and starts hitting himself.
16: Hitting himself?
15: So, starts hitting himself. And like, he's frustrated. Like, I want to go to bed. He's like 5 in the morning to him.
0: My move.
15: So he reached the So the animal trainer reached out and grabbed a chest full of air and gave it a little twist and was like, hey, that's it. And I said, are you guys happy now? Now are you happy?
0: And it was there an animal that surprised you? Like you thought, wow, I never thought much. I never knew this.
15: The seal was pretty interesting because the seal, like, is another thing. Like, this really smart animals, they it's a curiosity thing in the relationship with the trainer. Like, the first day, the seal didn't want to work at all.
0: Mm-hmm.
15: It's weird because the seal has to have, like, a background, has to have, like, a back. You know, it's like we're like a walrus we just work with on 51st dates. The thing is, it's a 3,000-pound walrus. And they said, what's the one thing I can't do? He said, don't stand between the walrus
16: and anything else.
15: And the water. Because if he spooks, like a piece of white paper or whatever,
0: he'll go into the water.
15: He's going to just break, make a mad dash for the water. And he's quick.
16: Right. You got a Mack truck.
15: And it's just like you're just nothing left to you.
0: Right.
15: You'll just be 3,000 pounds of just being pieces of picking you up out of the water. And so what animal is the seal? The seal also has to have like a back to it, and they have like a, pool for it. And the first day he wouldn't get out of the pool, and the trainer literally slept right next to like little pool, and he wouldn't do anything the whole day. So it's like, okay, whatever, we'll shoot something else. And then the next day he got bored of just being in there and came out and just did everything we wanted him to do, and just was very curious and was relaxed and became comfortable the second day.
0: I like the seals. I don't see enough seals. I see too many squirrels and not enough seals. That's what I've decided.
16: Actually, these are sea lions you're talking about.
0: Sea lions. Yeah.
15: So those are big animals.
0: I like the bull seals or the bull walruses. Yeah, ones. I saw them all basking on the beach one day out around Hearst Castle looking
15: don't
0: like,
15: swim with them. Don't get in the water next to them.
0: They look like they weighed, the bull ones look like there were several thousand pounds.
15: That they would hurt you, but like that's where the feeding of the great whites and stuff want to eat the seals. Like the girl who's eaten by a shark.
0: Yeah.
15: She got eaten by a shark because she was swimming with the food.
0: Yeah, they
15: she
0: always
15: was swimming with seals. Don't swim with the food, then you're the slow food.
0: I always say to Drew, it's a little consolation to me when the animal expert explains what kind of food he thought you were. It's like, well, I'd rather it be a vendetta situation. Like he thought I was the guy who shot his brother or something. That's better. That's better than him just thinking you're food. Like and that there was nothing personal. That's the other one. Yeah, no ass. The nothing personal part.
15: I like it. It was a mistake. It was clearly a mistake. The shark had no intention of eating you.
0: No, he didn't know. He thought
15: he mistook you for another animal.
0: Scarier. More scary. You know what I mean? It's like if a killer who was going to revenge the death of his father just started killing everybody and people kept going, he doesn't know. He thought you were the guy. Yep. That's scarier, right?
16: Yep.
0: Yeah. And the part where we shouldn't be angry at him. I like that part too. Listen, I can get angry. You knee me in the balls. I'm angry. You take my arm off. Well, you do the math.
16: So Animal DVD comes out tomorrow.
0: Oh, that's right. Yeah.
15: Oh, yes.
16: That's what we're talking about. Animal.
0: Well, what happened?
15: I thought
0: is
15: here to promote 51st dates.
0: Well, that too. We've been doing this DVD thing throughout the last few weeks, and we came up with the animal
15: uncut.
0: And I told, actually, Drew said, "Well, why don't we get Rob back in here? As long as we're going to do the promotion, and well, here we are." So the first five callers, 18 years or older, get on the air tonight. Oh, it's the first five callers.
16: Okay,
0: was it always that way?
16: No.
0: Okay, first five callers to get on the air tonight are going to win the. They got to be 18 years or older. Are going to get a DVD, and it's an uncut version. Maybe you get the one where Bobby Barasini's orangutan is trying to sodomize.
15: I think there's some nudity in
0: Rob,
15: this one, honestly.
0: Yeah, so you can look for that, and it has a director's commentary and Rob's commentary and deleted scenes and.
15: Does anybody ever listen to the commentary? I've never heard the commentary in any movie. Have you ever listened to that?
0: I never have. And then I watched a movie, Blue Crush, and I put it on the director's commentary, and they were explaining how they got what's-her-nose's face on the... You know, I was watching the movie, and I was thinking, whatever the blonde chick's name is. Yeah. I was going, my God, she's surfing. She's doing these moves.
15: Did you really think it looked real? Because I saw it on the plane. It didn't look real to me on the plane. Maybe it's just the...
0: Well, if you watch it, when she's doing... You know, they're doing the footage of her surfing... You go, that's her face. That's on this. You know, naturally, you always think, oh, it's some stunt chick who's surfing. And then there's a part where she'd cut back and come right at the camera, and you go, wow, that doesn't look CGI'd. I mean, the wave and the whatever.
15: Yeah, yeah.
0: But they put her face digitally, put her face on the other person, which is a kind of an interesting thing, which is they didn't monkey with the wave and they didn't monkey with the surfboard or the body. They just took her face
15: and
0: put
15: it on
0: the blunt. It looked really good, yeah.
15: Oh, good, okay.
0: So I
15: surfed.
0: Had to learn
15: I was just in Hawaii surfing out there and like with Adam Sandler, and he threw his board at me. I'm on the water right now. I haven't surfed in like a year, and the board went right towards my head. And my big fat butt, I couldn't get off the board, and I got hit in the thigh. And then this other guy went right into the rocks, who was a good, better surfer than us.
0: What, did he get hurt?
15: Yeah, he got scraped up, like, from his thigh up to his, above his stomach.
0: Well, as performers, Drew, this is the cash register, face.
15: Yeah.
0: So, you know, if it gets hit with the surfboard, it's like when a bear sees monkeys going down. You know, you understand? This is the money.
15: Oh, so it's like Montgomery Clift when he got hit in that car accident.
0: That's right. Got all tore up.
15: No good.
0: All right, we got to let's take some calls, and then we'll talk about 51st dates and all that. It's got to be torture shooting in Hawaii, Andrew.
15: Oh,
17: bad times.
0: That's probably rough. Dave?
18: Yes.
0: You're 24?
18: Hey, I'm Drew. Yes. How you guys doing tonight?
0: Say hi to Rob Schneider, too.
18: Hey, Rob, how you doing tonight?
15: Good. How are you? What's going on?
18: You have a problem here. I just got out of a long-term relationship, and I've been seeing a new girl. And the first time I met her, we had sex, and it was just supposed to be a one-night stand. And I was becoming a little more. And now that I've been getting over, I've been having troubles getting it up. And to get it up, I've been taking Viagra.
15: And, yeah, how old are you?
17: 24.
15: 24? That's a little young to have this problem.
18: Well,
15: is she attractive?
18: I think it's more of a mental thing. I think I'm pretty attractive. I hope I am, at least.
15: Not you.
17: She.
15: She is very. Do you find her attractive?
0: But for the record, you sound hot, Dave.
15: You know what's interesting?
0: By the way, I'm picturing one of those cop mustaches from the 70s that with the pork chop sideburn. Like guys from Chicago can sound. The guy's 24.
17: So 40.
0: It's like if you eat 15,000 chicken wings before the age of 25. Is this how you sound? Like, I mean, you sound
17: Dave,
0: like you've just been drinking beer since age 7.
17: But what an interesting time we live in where a guy goes, yeah, it's because I'm nervous. I know it's a mental thing. So I take Viagra. Wait a minute. How about figuring out what's going on mentally with you? Why do you not like her? Are you anxious about this thing? Do you miss the old one?
18: I'm very anxious about this, but, you know, for the fact of sleeping around her first time and, you know, first time I've met her, and
15: that's maybe a little nerve-wracking.
17: But did you miss the old girl?
18: Yeah, I miss the old girl, but, you know, I'm pretty much over with that. What it is just, it seems like she tells me stories. I don't know if it's to make me jealous or not. But when she does, you know, it just gets to me and makes me think that she's fucking every...
17: Yeah, don't worry. We're not CBS or anything.
15: Wow. Now, Dave's got some anger issues, too, underneath there, I think.
17: Yeah, well, that's part of the thing. When he gets angry, it's like...
15: Well, she kind of likes to make you angry, I think. I mean, it's a turn-on for her. So is she...
17: No, let's not go further. It's getting bad.
0: He dropped the F-bomb. We had to put him on hold.
17: He knows what's going on here. He knows what's going on.
0: Yeah.
17: What are we going to tell him?
15: Is he taking other drugs also is what I want to know.
17: Yeah, we can't talk to him.
0: I don't want
17: to
0: talk to him.
17: He's laden with expletives. Yeah,
0: that's right. Christina.
19: Yes. Hi.
0: Let's stop talking to guys on this show.
17: Yeah, I hear her.
0: No, I mean you too, Drew. Be quiet.
17: No, that's what I'm talking.
0: That's what I'm talking about. Christina.
15: Hi, Christina.
19: Yeah. Hey, what's up?
0: You're 20.
15: Hi. How's it going?
19: Great.
15: What's great.
19: Up? First, I want to tell you I love y'all. I used to watch y'all on MTV all the time, and I listen to y'all every night on my way home from work.
0: Thanks, y'all.
15: I miss that show.
19: Yeah, me too.
17: Did you ever do that?
15: Yeah.
0: Oh, come on, Drew.
17: I don't listen to
15: the 90s are a blur.
17: Yeah.
15: The 90s are a blur to Drew. He's kind of like, what do you call it? What's that guy's name?
0: Timothy Leary.
15: Yeah, he's missing him.
0: He's missing a whole decade. What's happening, Christina?
19: Nothing. About 2 weeks ago, I was having some abdominal pain, and last October, I was really sick, and I had gallbladder disease, and I had emergency surgery and stuff, and throughout that time, me and my boyfriend just became abstinent because I was so sick. And can y'all hear me? I'm on my cell phone.
17: No, we got you.
15: Yeah, you're good.
19: Okay. So I had surgery, and then after that, everything was good, you know.
0: Hold on a second. I just had an invention for cell phones. The you know the it's

0: can program it in whatever you want. I just want an actual guy going,
1: uh-huh. Ooh.
0: Every third uh-huh is uh-huh. an ooh. So it'd be like, uh-huh, uh-huh.
2: And then a guy ooh. Who's on crystal meth, uh-huh, uh-huh, uh-huh, uh-huh.
3: All right, so Christina, you had gallbladder surgery. You were not sexually right. active during that time. And then so, you got pelvic pain, and what happened?
2: Now what's going
4: right.
2: on?
4: Right. So I was so sick, when I started getting this abdominal pain, I was really scared. You know, I didn't know what was going on. Uh-huh. So I went to my doctor, and he told me I had chlamydia, and my ooh. Sex drive, I mean, hasn't been as high as it used to be.
0: Uh-huh.
3: How long ago was that treated?
4: I'm sorry?
3: How long ago did you treat that?
4: I've been off my medicine. I was on doxycycline for 7 days.
3: Okay. Uh-huh. And the pain went away?
4: My boyfriend doesn't have any symptoms, but I know it takes 4 to 28 days mm-hmm. for anything to start showing uh-huh. after a sexual intercourse.
2: Can you put some antibiotics in his food without him knowing?
0: Yeah, I think someone's been doing that to me.
3: Now, what kind of doctor were you seeing?
4: My family doctor.
3: Because it's kind of an interesting choice. Is he an older guy?
4: I'd say he's about mid-30s.
3: Okay, because doxycycline is okay, but you're going to end up with a yeast infection and diarrhea. And did he test you for, did he think maybe you had pelvic inflammatory disease, or he knew it was just chlamydia?
4: Well, I went to the doctor, and then I went back 6 days later, and he told me that I tested positive for chlamydia, and he said...
3: I see. So he put down I understand. He put down doxycycline in the meantime.
4: Right.
3: Okay. All right.
2: Okay, now is this the boyfriend that you're with now? Is he the only guy you slept with?
4: No, I've been with other guys, but he's
2: recently?
4: The first one I've been with unprotected.
0: Mm-hmm.
2: Uh-huh.
0: Mm-hmm.
3: Okay, what is your question exactly?
4: Having a sexually transmitted disease, is that...
2: Her question is, when does the animal uncut version come out?
3: It usually only does if you have a lot of pain. It sort of makes you aversive to it, right? It's like, ooh, it's painful. I'm going to stay away from that. I don't feel very sexual when I'm thinking about STDs and pain and whatnot. But no, not in and of itself. It should not. Not typically.
0: Answer to the animal question in stores tomorrow, by the way.
2: Now, wait a second. So you got to get this guy who's a good chance that he gave you chlamydia.
3: He has to be treated also.
2: You got
3: to
2: get him some antibiotics.
3: Well, I thought she said he was on.
2: Is he on it?
0: Is he on it, Christina?
4: No, he's not. But, he's in full-time school, and has a temp job. So he's. But, I mean, I told him it's no excuse to not go get checked out.
3: Wait, no, you don't, listen, Christine.
0: You're going to give it to him.
3: He doesn't even get checked out. Both partners are treated. He just gets treatment.
2: Yeah.
4: I know that. See, I've been reading about it.
2: And he's not, he's refusing to take and admit that
3: he's not.
2: A problem.
3: Listen, once again, as the young lady has the goods, and there's no sex, very simple. No sex unless he gets treated.
0: He's on to me?
3: You, yeah.
0: Uh-huh.
3: Well, that was a subliminal message to you anyway.
0: Alexis?
3: We've been talking about that a long time.
4: Hi.
0: We'll tease your call and then go to break. You're 19?
4: Huh?
0: You're 19?
4: Yes.
0: You want to dump your boyfriend because he's on crack?
4: Yeah.
2: Well, don't rush judgment there. But we got to learn more about this guy. Sounds like a winner.
0: Is he he's not been home in 2 weeks?
4: Well, we're not living together, but I haven't heard from him in 2 weeks. I know for part of that 2 weeks he was in the hospital because he used again and he was going to try and kill himself.
3: Oh, okay. Good time.
0: Wow. You guys don't have any kids, do you?
4: Yes, we do.
0: Oh.
3: And she's got that voice, too. She's got the trauma voice.
0: You got that sexual abuse voice.
4: No.
0: What is it that sort of effed up white trash gene that has to push forward? Like, why is that so? What's so strong
2: it's
0: about
2: powerful.
0: That?
2: It's just
0: to
3: reproduce.
2: Yes, it's just it won't be stopped.
0: it won't. What is that? Is it?
3: I've asked that over many many years of this show, and I can't understand. It's somehow going to fix everything. The child's going to fix it all. It's going to fill that void.
0: Isn't that the sort of?
3: But what?
0: If in terms of the Earth,
3: what evolutionarily?
0: Future,
3: yeah, what evolutionarily? What was the plan?
0: It?
3: Yeah,
0: like,
2: wouldn't that be the dinosaur that didn't move fast enough? You're saying?
3: Yeah, what was the plan evolutionarily? It's why the chimpanzees are 7 times more dense than we are.
0: That's
2: right. Yeah, exactly.
0: All right. Why is that true? I know it's my density. Let's take ourselves a little break. Rob Schneider.
2: I think this is going well, though.
0: He's in here tonight. We got off to a good start. The Animal, which is coming out on DVD tomorrow, uncut, director's commentary, Rob's commentary. We'll give it away to the first 5 callers over the age of 18. Have we done that?
3: I think we've had like 4 or 5 callers.
0: Yeah, but what about that Jack?

0: off. We use the F word. Yeah, he gets one, too?
1: He doesn't get one. 51st dates. When's that coming out?
0: All right, Friday?
2: February 13th.
1: A week Friday.
0: All right. Let's take a quick break. We'll be right back.

0: Hey, everybody, it's Loveline. I'm Adam. That's Dr. Drew. Phone number 1-800-LOVE-191. Tomorrow night, we got Aisha Tyler in here, and then Jeff Probst will be in here after that.
1: All right.
0: The Animal DVD, by the way, is going to be in stores tomorrow. And
1: special uncut.
0: I know we're sort of making fun of, you know, they always have a whole bunch of extras that no one ever gets to. But it is, and I guess they vary from DVD to DVD, to watch the director's commentary, to see deleted scenes, to have him explain why there wasn't room for the scene and that kind of stuff. I found it fascinating. Huh. I was glad I did it. And I suggest others do that when they pop the DVD in. I've only done it once on one DVD, and I've enjoyed it thoroughly.
1: I think I might want to do that with movies like Apocalypse Now, but like, you know, for like something about Mary.
0: Yeah.
1: I don't know. I mean.
0: Yeah, there was a second jizz in the hair scene that we we had to pull because the ratings board got on us.
1: Yeah.
0: Anyway, people who so should we promote it anymore, or have we already given away the five CDs? You see what I'm saying?
2: Anderson?
0: Yeah, we'll give away one more. What the hell? We got plenty to give. All right, so you call in, you're over 18. Hold on a second. Call in, you're over 18. We'll give you an Animal CD.
3: All
0: right.
3: They all keep hanging up, so tell them to stay on the line after we're done.
0: Stay on the line, you get yourself a
1: I like haven't given the information. You're
0: right.
1: Not getting the
0: That's
1: DVD.
0: Right. All right, so Alexis over here.
1: Is this a 19-year-old?
0: Yeah, 19, boyfriend on crack. Hasn't been home in a few weeks. Been in the hospital.
3: Oof. Psychiatric hospital.
0: You have a child.
4: Yeah.
1: You got one kid?
4: Yeah.
0: And the phone line dropped out. Yeah, you there?
4: Yeah, I'm here.
0: How old is your child?
4: He's a couple months old.
0: Oh, he. I always hate to hear that. You know, she means, you know, another porn star, another stripper. He means another guy to stick me up at the ATM. That's rough. I'm sorry, I'm being selfish, but you understand as a mother, right?
4: Yeah.
0: Okay. Now, you taking care of this child?
4: Yeah.
3: All right, so what is the question? The guy's already gone.
4: Yeah, I was just wondering if it was a good idea. Like, it was the right thing to do.
1: To do right what?
3: Was what
4: break
3: the right
4: up
3: thing to do?
4: Break
3: well... All right.
0: Well, what'd you use to break up? A carrier pigeon? I mean, the guy's gone.
1: The
0: How does
1: guy
0: even know
1: is a crack
0: up?
1: Addict who's
0: and he's
1: trying
0: just,
1: to kill himself.
0: And he hasn't been home
1: What
0: in two
1: are
0: weeks.
1: You hanging on to?
4: Well, he don't live with me, so I don't even know if he's out of the hospital because he hasn't got a hold of me or his mother.
3: All right, hold on a second. What happened to you, Alexis? Were you,
4: huh?
3: were you in foster care or something? What happened
4: no.
3: to you? What, why
1: Your
3: do you sound
1: divorced?
3: So... Yeah, you sound so immature.
4: I'm a little person.
3: No. Were you physically abused in some way?
4: No.
0: Sexually abused?
4: No.
3: And nobody... Well, I guarantee you there's a ton here.
0: All right. What? Anyone drink in your family?
4: No.
0: Come on. What's up? And not adopted?
3: When did you stop? When did you stop going to school?
4: 2 months into my senior year.
3: And when did you lose your virginity?
0: Senior year of junior
4: when
0: high.
4: When I was 16.
3: And how old was the guy?
4: 16.
3: And how'd you get stuck, you know, sort of wrapped up with a crack addict and pregnant?
4: Like, he was really sweet.
1: Yeah.
0: What the? And what does your dad do, by the way? This will tell it all.
3: Metal.
4: My dad's a security guard.
0: Uh-huh. All right. And he's not one of those guys with the attaché and the handcuff to the wrist going into the casino. He's more stand out front by the forklift guy, right?
4: No, he's actually, he sits at a desk all day. He's like... the supervisor at the
0: right, but the desk is out in the parking lot by a forklift.
3: All right, Alexis, here's the deal. Here's what you could do. These are your options. You can leave this guy and be done with it.
0: Yeah.
3: Which we don't recommend because you have a child with him, and he's going to have to be part of your life on behalf of the child. The other thing you can do is find ways to leverage him into some kind of treatment because he does not, I mean, he's already in on a psychiatric hospital, but he needs to be required to go to a sober living and to focus on a recovery.
0: All right, but it's
3: program.
0: Okay to break up with him, too.
3: It's fine to break up with. If you stay with him, you got to go to Al-Anon. You have to. This will not work otherwise.
0: All right. Let me, I got a hypothetical here. The kid would stand a better chance if
3: with
0: A,
3: Barsini's
0: Alexis,
3: and, monkeys.
0: And yeah, raised him, B, Bobby Bersini, one of his chimps, raised it, or C, we hooked him up to one of those old medieval trebuchets, the old catapult. It worked on a pulley lever system,
3: yeah.
0: And we just fired him
3: anywhere,
0: just
3: any direction.
0: Just, yes.
3: I vote for the trebuchet.
0: Yeah, absolutely. Trebuchet?
3: Yeah. Absolutely.
0: We just, whatever way the wind was blowing, we just point the trebuchet that way, just launch a kid.
3: And every time you mention the animal trainer with the orangutan, all animal trainers named after characters in The Godfather?
1: Let me tell you about Bobby Bacenas. Bobby, let me tell you right now. He's a good man. He loves his animals. They always paid on time. That's Bobby Bacenas.
0: Yes. His trademark is he puts a big B in fecal matter on the chest of his victims.
1: Well, are you living with your folks?
3: No. We're on the next call.
0: Okay. We got her. But we can't live in the past.
3: She gets something
0: happened to her.
3: Something very substantial.
0: I can hear it in her voice.
3: I mean, maybe just neglect.
1: What does it mean for girls who use the baby voice constantly? What the heck is that all about?
3: It's arrested development from trauma. Something really crappy happened to them at that age, and they just arrest. In fact, a guy at the
0: Washington Post.
3: A guy at the Washington Post did an article on this because he heard us always talking about always nailing women in their 20s and 30s who sounded like they're four. We'd say, you know, what happened before? Nothing. Well,
1: and Tom Shales did
3: sexual
1: an
3: abuse.
1: One?
3: Tom Shales did one of the articles too.
0: Get me started.
1: No, but what?
3: He actually did some research on it, and people who study voice and study language and whatnot say there is something like that goes on.
1: So how do they get out of that? I mean, so this is a trauma, but they're still talking like this. And I know a woman who still talks in this childlike voice, but she's doing okay now with her life. But she did have trauma.
0: Well, the voice is going to be – I mean, here's the thing.
3: Voice may be fixed.
0: It may be, but when your affect changes, your voice changes. I mean, in general, it's not just little girls. If you think about it, sort of racists sound like racists, and angry people sound like angry people, and nice people sound like nice people. You know what I mean? You do sort of sound like what you are, and the same with the victims and all that. Also, there's an alluring thing too. I mean, there's that sort of Marilyn Monroe thing.
3: They're trying to use their sex.
1: Their youthful sex appeal.
0: Mm. Right. Well,
3: to render themselves a victim once again.
0: But every facet of their being becomes about advertising their sexuality, whether it's visually or verbally.
3: They literally start fetishizing their entire body, their voice. Everything becomes a fetish to try to reenact a trauma.
1: But
0: fetishizing means in the rare.
3: Yeah, that can be.
0: Okay. All right.
3: Yeah.
1: To reenact the trauma to gain power from it?
3: No, well, no one knows. It's probably why we do rituals and all the things. Okay. Humans are naturally drawn to recreate the traumas of the past.
1: See, I would think that the woman who's been traumatized, whether it's a sexual abuse or whatever, will continue the sexual abuse over and over and over again to kind of say that it doesn't have a hold on her. It's no big deal.
3: That's how people sort of rationalize it. But the reality is it's probably some primitive part of the brain just driving repetitive behavior.
0: Oh, and plus, it's not always what they say it is. It goes down in their brain as that. I mean, we talk to women all the time that were sexually abused as young girls. And then they say, well, I was raped. You know, now they're adults. And you say, well, what happened? And it's like, well, we were drinking. And we started having sex. And it turns out that the girl never told the guy to stop. She never pushed him away. She never cried for help. Mm-hmm. It just went down as rape. Every encounter goes down as rape. Whenever I think about the Kobe situation, I start wondering, is that girl one of our callers?
3: Of course she is.
0: The guy thinks, to be fair to the women, it's not 100%. You know, she's seducing him.
1: Well, there are real rapists out there.
3: Well, of course there are. What makes it even more blurry is they go for guys that are abusive.
0: But
3: they bring in the abusive, exploitative guy.
0: But I agree with Rob that it's unfair to the real rapists to call these...
3: You're right.
0: Amateurs like Kobe rapists, you know? No, it goes down... Almost every encounter with a man goes down as rape because that's the only thing they know. That's what they're trying to recreate. What they're trying to master. Right. And the guy just thinks he's sort of, there's some booze usually involved. And almost any time a guy's with a new woman, there's a little cajoling going on. There's always a little, come on, baby, I'm not going to tell her, whatever it is.
1: It should be at the... It's the woman who sets the parameters of the relationship, no matter what. Whether the guy's cajoling or whatever, it's up to the woman to kind of set the parameters for what's going to happen.
0: It never gets clearly defined.
3: Right.
0: They never, like, we talk to them.
1: So these women don't have parameters.
3: They don't have boundaries, no.
0: And they create things it's almost like there's a longing to create this,
3: yes.
0: reenact this.
3: There's a compulsion.
1: What do they get out of that?
3: No. You're trying to use your rational brain uh-huh. to describe a behavior that's irrational. Right.
0: Right.
3: It's some kind of primitive drive. I'm actually trying to figure it out actively.
0: Please.
3: Lady, we're looking at it very
0: hurry, long. Please. Would you? Katrina?
2: Hi.
0: Uh-oh.
1: Are you calling from the bus station, Katrina?
2: Sorry, no. I'm calling from my cell phone and I'm in my boyfriend's car.
1: Perfect.
0: All right. What's up, baby doll?
2: I wanted to ask like a few things. First of all, I think you're really funny. We listen to you all the time and I do watch the man show. And,
0: thanks.
2: I've
1: the new man show or the old man show?
2: The new and the old.
1: Okay, all right.
2: I've been having dreams of like having sex with women, and I tell my boyfriend about it, and I've never been with a woman, and then when I do tell him these things, he's saying, well, that's your unconscious telling you like that you might like that. And also
0: sure, he works in a batting cage, he should know
1: that's right. Your unconscious telling you might like that and right. videotape it,
3: and that's your boyfriend telling you he would right. like that.
0: Tell him you had a dream, you dreamt he quit smoking pot, and he'll say, oh, please,
1: that's your it's boyfriend's nonsense. Conscious mind saying he'd like to watch that,
0: right?
2: Yeah, I don't know. I mean, he's been asking me to have a threesome with him, especially
1: oh.
2: now his birthday's coming up.
1: Yeah. Oh yeah, well, why wouldn't you? It's his birthday.
0: Sure.
1: You want a tie, you want a shirt, you want a threesome, what do you want, honey?
0: Man only turns 23 once in his life. He deserves something. The big 2-3?
1: It's Michael Jordan's number, for crying out loud.
0: 21.
1: 21, okay.
0: There you
1: so,
0: go.
1: So he wants the threesome. Now, were you having these dreams before he was suggesting that you have these
2: threesome?
1: Oh, yeah, okay.
0: All right. So are you thinking about getting him a threesome for his birthday?
2: I don't know. Sometimes I feel like I'll be okay with it, but other times I just feel kind of scared and I can't really see myself doing that.
0: All right.
3: It's going to screw up your relationship.
0: Yes,
3: guaranteed.
0: It will disrupt it.
3: Guaranteed.
0: How about you compromise, get him a decorative popcorn tin, like my cheap aunt and uncle got me when I turned 21. Three types of popcorn. What'd that set him back? $6? What do you think it was? $4?
3: $4.
0: Oh, cheap bastards. Look, here's the old thing.
3: It was your toilet for years. Come on.
0: All right, please, Drew. Here's the old thing.
3: He used to crap in a popcorn tin.
0: I got locked. My stepmom locked me out of the house. What do you want me to do?
3: So he'd crap outside and shower in the sink. Shower in the
1: There's some trauma there.
0: I'd use a hose.
1: Yeah. Some trauma.
0: I was in the garage. It was tough. It was a long time ago. I'm over it now. But that's the important
3: People complain those Barcini's monkeys have it bad. God's sakes.
1: Making your kid crap in the
3: popcorn tin.
1: In the popcorn
0: it
1: tin in the garage.
0: It wasn't then, actually a verbal command.
3: Then emptied it out.
0: It was just sort of a math command.
1: It's got to affect your self-esteem at a certain level.
0: It did, but I'm overcompensating now. That's the important part. I now crap into a silver. I only crap on a homeless guy who comes up to my house, and I pay him to let me defecate on him like Danny Kaye.
3: Danny Thomas.
0: At least one of them used like a crap on somebody.
1: At least
0: somebody.
1: He had a glass coffee table.
0: That's what you hear.
3: Oh, my God.
0: Yeah, I either crap into that or a pewter urn. Those are my two, the homeless guy or pewter urn. It's compensation.
3: Why do celebrities all have to have some weird, weird-ass stuff?
0: I don't know. To me,
1: the same thing about the guy who played the attorney, the Raymond Burr, I heard that about.
3: Oh, my God.
1: Who says these rumors and makes these rumors up anyway? I just hope they're all true.
0: Yeah. I know the Rod Stewart having the gallons of semen pumped from his stomach is true. Of course.
3: You were there.
0: Yeah, and the Richard Gere hamster one is true. Those are the ones I know are true. Other than that, I can't verify anything.
1: I just like to know, like, how long it took and the series of to get a gallon's worth of... Anyway.
3: No, whatever.
1: So what's the guy saying again?
3: We're going to break.
0: Here's the thing. Threesome will disrupt the relationship.
3: If you think you're lesbian, this is a sort of a safe way to explore that, whatever.
0: Right. All right.
1: Well, and the guy, I mean, how does it screw it up for the guy?
0: Guys will start having feelings about this, too,
3: right.
0: and start making cases.
3: If this is somebody he wanted to marry...
1: Oh yeah,
0: it's weird because now your wife. It's like you swung with your wife. Yeah. It feels weird.
3: Yeah.
0: Right. It's potential for trouble.
1: Is it okay if you kill the other person after? That way, there's no witnesses.
3: No.
0: Yeah, but you only get to have sex with them three times after they're dead, and then they go bad.
3: That's the Geneva Convention on snuffing.
0: Believe me, through trial there. Now, if you live in a cold weather climate, you get 5 to 6 humpings in. But if you're out in like Florida or Arizona,
3: oh yeah,
0: two and a half maybe.
3: In 2 days.
0: So. Yeah, they're out. Yeah. All right, we'll take a quick break. Rob Schneider here tonight. We'll be right back after this. there, buddy. It's Loveline. I'm Adam. That's Dr. Drew. Rob Schneider's our guest tonight. The Animal out on DVD, or I should say in stores on DVD tomorrow. And then 51st Dates is out the 12th?
1: February 13th.
0: Oh, 13th.
1: Drew Barrymore, Adam Sandler. Now, let me ask you, Doc. Yeah. You can jump into it too, my friend.
3: No, we can't.
1: Were people like not as sick in the 50s where there's not as much damage, or was it just completely underground?
3: I think we are in a sicker time.
0: Emotionally, you mean.
3: Emotionally.
1: Physical trauma. I think
3: trauma is a more common phenomenon. I think families are pretty well destroyed. And I think things that used to help people contain some of that have been taken away.
1: Like larger family structures.
3: All kinds of containing elements in society just aren't there anymore. It's people just spinning out of control.
0: Well, also, I think what Drew's saying
3: is... people with... Chinese stars on their nipple being held on by a barber.
1: That actually feels very good, though, if you have it at the right
3: tension. Did you see that thing she had on her nipple now?
0: Yeah, I did. I did see that.
1: I saw that actually first time was Return of the Dragon, Bruce Lee.
0: Yeah, she's got a nunchucks hanging from her hood.
1: Well, she's got a...
0: Have you seen that, Drew?
1: I haven't seen it on the Drudge Report yet.
0: Just, she shakes her ass just right. She's a very dangerous weapon.
1: That's why, when people are going to attack her crotch, they should all jump at the same time instead of one at a time. Like,
0: right. Well, I think what Drew's saying is...
1: She's got a fake boob, by the way.
0: It used to be that people lived in a smallish town, and it was scandalous if you had, sex out of wedlock, or it was scandalous if you got divorced.
1: It was just a scandal. Desires and stuff were suppressed, or they weren't allowed to get as crazy.
0: People were sort of shamed into submission.
3: A lot of shame. There was a lot of better connection and more respect for other people. And the reality was, we had no birth control, and you could die of an STD, die of a pregnancy.
0: Right.
3: So it was serious stuff. You wouldn't want to screw around.
0: Right.
1: So more repercussions are more severe, which was better, maybe.
0: Well, let's put it this way. If you think you might die from an activity, you may think twice about it.
1: But I will say my friends who grew up in the 50s said it was the absolutely most boring time.
3: Really?
1: I really just hated it. Yeah. My friend. I don't know.
0: No exactly. TiVo. Jennifer?
1: Jennifer?
0: You're 25? Hello?
1: Jennifer.
3: Go to 3.
0: All right. Alyssa?
5: Hi.
0: What's happening? You're 18.
5: Yeah. sorry, I have a cold.
0: All right.
5: I was wondering what the difference between bipolar and borderline personality disorder was.
3: In the most simplistic way possible, bipolar is a mood disturbance. Your mood fluctuates wildly.
0: Pick two celebrities. Like Courtney Love is...
1: bipolar is? Just extremely moody people?
3: Well, not mood. At the point where, when you get manic, you disconnect from reality and start thinking all kinds of strange things, don't sleep for days at a time, and do strange things, and the depression's hit, and they start trying to kill themselves. And these are very profound fluctuations of mood. And sometimes those fluctuations take months, sometimes they take hours. By borderline is a personality disorder, although there are people that believe from a neurobiological perspective that borderline, bipolar, and post-traumatic stress disorder may be related biologically.
0: Meaning you saw something horrible and that as a young person or even older and that triggered the whole thing?
3: It's all related to early trauma, all three of those.
1: Mm. Jeez.
0: All right. Hey, but good times there, Alyssa, right?
5: Not really.
0: Okay.
1: So what do you have? What's your thing? Do you think you're bipolar?
5: No, I was diagnosed with borderline personality disorder, but my therapist and some other people disagreed with it because they said you have to be an adult to be diagnosed with it.
3: That's true. It's sort of overused in adolescence, and bipolar is quite treatable if that's all you have. That's a good thing.
1: Treatable chemically?
3: Yeah, because it is a chemical phenomenon, yeah.
0: Speaking of being diagnosed, I'm going tomorrow to get the hernia checked.
3: Oh, yeah, I set that up for you.
0: Yeah, what should I, do I need to trim the pubes, or?
3: No, they'll take care of that, don't worry.
1: No, they'll do that.
0: Tomorrow,
1: when you're under, they do it.
3: Don't worry, it's fine.
1: Zip, whap.
3: You're going to love this.
0: Yeah.
3: Oh, man.
0: The check part, though. Yeah. Don't worry about it. What goes on?
1: How did you get the hernia? What were you doing?
0: It hurts. I blame Drew.
3: I think Drew gave it to me. I had a hernia repair last May.
1: Right, I remember that.
0: Yeah, I think it's hereditary, the hernia stuff, pretty much.
3: Yeah.
0: My dad had it, and everyone else in my family had it.
3: Yeah, my dad had one, too.
0: But what are they... What do they do? How do they check it? What do I got to look forward to tomorrow?
3: He's going
0: to
3: take his finger and jam it up your inguinal canal. Basically take your testy.
0: Uh-huh.
3: Do the testy behind, but take the scrotum and insert it
1: there. Yeah,
3: yeah. Go
1: There's
3: inside.
1: A canal there. It's opening.
3: Right, and take that and basically extend his finger to your spine.
0: Should I bring my sack in the office? Because I'll leave
3: sack,
0: it in the car.
3: Yeah,
0: I want to know if I should crack the window,
3: just
0: though.
3: Let it drag behind a little bit.
0: So he's going to ram something, put his finger up. And
1: up a place you didn't know you had.
3: Yes.
0: And what's is farting considered bad etiquette?
3: Bad etiquette. Bad.
0: What's that?
3: Laughing bad.
0: What about like a hawking a loogie on the top of his bald head? Would that be bad?
1: What's the usual? Is a hoo hoo hoo hoo. And then, like animalistic kind of sound.
0: Is it like the ear boxing bad?
3: No,
0: right?
3: The appropriate response.
1: Yeah.
0: So is
1: ha ha. But what he'll do though is he can see if there's a. You know where it is, right? And then poop, and then pop it back in.
3: I had to reduce the damping incarcerator here. We had to lie him on the floor and push it back in.
1: They can pop it usually back in.
3: No, it needs to be operated on for sure. For sure, it's time.
0: All right. What kind of bedside manner is that?
3: Let's take a break. Talk more about it. Okay. More hernia talk.
0: Yeah, Rob Schneider here.
1: Right back. The abdominal wall in a minute.

0: Adam, that's Dr. Drew.
1: Who is that? Is that Osprey?
2: Well, I love those guys.
0: Drew loves the Osprey.
2: I really do.
3: Nice guys, too.
0: Told you Dexter called me when I go flying.
1: How come you didn't call me?
3: Don't do that. Don't do that. Rockstar calls you for flying? No. Right.
0: Yeah.
3: That's just bad.
1: He's a pilot.
0: I got Buddy Holly's right widow. We got the roadies from Skynyrd.
1: We're going up.
3: Yeah.
0: Yeah. There's some clouds gathering. Don't worry about that. We'll fly right above that. Yeah. Head on.
3: I remember my brother was brother John was at the Super Bowl and coming back, and there's like Dan Aykroyd and James Brown or whatever in this old jet private, and there's an old plane. He said, "I ain't getting on that. I'm not doing that." Now you can just read that story already.
0: Yeah. I wonder, I'm trying to think, like, who's the biggest flying jinx? Do you know what I'm saying?
3: Rockstar.
0: Rock promoter's good, yeah.
3: I think so. And Rockstar, pretty good, you know.
0: Yeah. You know what I don't like to see? There's certain flight jinxes things. I don't like to see the guy with the video camera buzzing around, like a bit laughing, you know, and just holding at his wife and pretending to be a bird, you know.
3: I don't like the number if it's like if there's too many eights in it or whatever, if you're getting off on a plane, if it just
0: would sound too good.
3: It's just like, wow, that, you know, flight 808. It's like, doesn't sound.
0: You can
3: read about it the next morning.
0: I don't like it. I don't like it when a fat guy sits next to me, not because of the space problem, but because of the weight problem. Even though, logically, I understand there's, you know, 70 tons of luggage underneath me. I don't like the big lump next to me. I think, wow, this is. We're not going to be able to move with this guy. Like, I look at it as more of a bicycle than an airplane. Like, you know what I mean? When a big guy sits next to you, just kind of. I like spindly people next to me.
3: Would you ever want to take one of those courses that it's a survive a plane crash course?
0: No.
3: They give you like a little kit, and they give you this thing you put over your head, and it gives you like 2 minutes of oxygen to get out of the plane.
1: Really?
3: Yeah.
0: Yeah. And there's all these sort of...
3: No, I don't want to take it.
0: First off, I do believe, by the way, that if you take a survive a plane crash course...
1: You're going to die in a plane crash.
0: You're gone up 10,000%. 10,000, yeah. Because whereas God doesn't have a traditional sense of humor, he has more of a cruel, drunken cousin sense of humor. Yeah.
3: Here's what I think about. Well, what about these guys that you can go and get your tests, you know, they can check everything inside your body in and out and see, like, disease before or as it's happening. And I think that's a bad idea. Do you?
0: Drew doesn't think it works.
2: It does. It's BS. It doesn't work.
3: Okay.
2: It defines your anatomy in that moment. Anatomy, not disease, not biology, not anything else. Just your anatomy in that moment. And yeah, there's something to that. In that there are almost no tumors that can be preferentially detected that way that you can do anything about.
3: Oh, really? So basically,
2: except kidney.
3: Oh, really? So you find out because it's solid.
2: Solid tumors. And then we find a solid tumor in your pancreas, pretty much
3: nothing to do anyway.
2: Lung.
3: So basically, you could find out you have a benign cyst and you can't do anything about it. You just know it's there forever.
2: You don't need to do anything about it.
3: You wake up in the morning and, well, I got that cyst there. I got that going for me this morning.
0: So it's not, I mean, we're not quite at that. I mean, we're heading toward that direction, right?
2: It's not Star Trek where they wave a wand over you and you figure out what's going on.
0: Right. All right.
2: Star Trek.
0: Yeah, that's right. Let's talk to one. What percentage of people call Star Trek Star Trek? I would say it's in the 70s.
3: I would say it's lower than that.
0: 60s? People say Star Trek.
2: I think that's just accent.
0: Huh?
2: I think they mean
3: Trek. I think it's accent, yeah.
0: I just thought it was track the whole time. A trek doesn't mean that much to a 9-year-old. You know what
3: people,
0: I'm saying? And that's when you learn it.
3: Upstate New York, Star Trek. Sure.
0: Adrian?
4: Yeah?
0: You're 18?
4: Yeah.
0: What's up?
4: Hey, I got a question for Rob.
3: Yo.
4: Yeah, the animal was filmed in my town a few years ago over in Sonoma.
3: Okay. Sure.
4: Yeah, and I went and saw the filming, and I saw this really cool scene where you jump over a car, and then I went to the premiere over at in my town, and then we were all disappointed. None of the scenes were there, and I was wondering what's up with that.
3: Well, the movie was ended up being like 3 hours. It was like Dr. Zhivago, the animal. It was, and so they just we cut that whole segment out. But it's actually in the in this.
0: That's
3: DVD.
0: Why you got to get
3: it's
0: the
3: in
0: DVD.
3: This one.
4: That's what I was gonna ask you.
3: I think it is in this one. I know it's in the TV version.
2: Jump over
3: did you
2: a
3: see
2: car?
3: It on TV the other day? Yeah. And actually, it didn't really look that good, honestly. The jumping over the car. Apparently, I'm not able to jump over a car. Apparently, I'm not that talented.
2: You don't look like you should be able to jump over a car.
3: So, anyway, it just never came out that great. But it's on the TV version, We actually finished it for. It was on TV the other day, and it is in there.
0: And
3: but
0: look,
3: I got to tell you, the town was great. We had a great time up there.
0: Well, let me say this: people should not get such a huge charge out of seeing their own crappy town. Like I do that because I grew up in North Hollywood, and that's where they film everything.
3: Right.
0: And I every time I watch Adam 12, it's like he's on Magnolia. He's heading south. He's going. Yeah, I know. You lived there your whole life. You hated it. What? Yeah. So he passed the Shell station. That's the one that's on Laurel and Magnolia. It's like, yeah, no S. You drive past it every day. Is it that big a thrill to see?
3: I watched Freebie and the Bean when I was a kid. And I went, oh my God, they're in San Francisco. That's where I live.
0: He's
3: the greatest.
0: It's not like there's you standing on the corner with a sign up that says, my town or something.
2: No.
0: It's just drive down the crappy
3: but
0: street.
3: The humping of the mailbox was done in Sonoma.
0: All right, and that's
3: I helped
0: it.
3: The mailbox there. You'd be happy with that.
0: I'm gonna watch it when I get home tonight. Alicia.
5: Yeah. Hi.
0: You're 18.
5: Yeah.
0: Your ex-fiance left you and screwed your best friend.
5: Yeah.
0: Oh, baby doll, and you want her back? Him back?
5: Well, Yeah, pretty much. I don't know, cause like he tells me that he likes me a lot and everything, but then when I tried, showing affection and everything, and then he started just saying, oh, well, let's just be friends and everything like that.
2: Some people define insanity as going back to the same situation without any significant change and expecting a different result.
5: Yeah. But
0: really?
3: Wow, that's crazy.
0: That's good.
3: And you just described most of my life.
2: And here's a guy that, although he tells you one thing, his actions speak far more loudly about who he is and what he actually feels.
0: Yeah.
2: His words are merely to manipulate you to get you to do the things he wants.
0: Well,
2: period.
0: Ironically, the words are only to believed from the kind of people who don't do bad actions and deeds.
5: Yeah.
0: You know what I mean? Well, I mean, here's what I'm saying. People go, this guy, he lied and he stole and he cheated and he raped, but then he says this.
2: Yeah.
0: Well, whatever that guy says
2: doesn't matter.
0: Doesn't matter. Ironically, the guy who doesn't do anything bad, that's the guy you should listen to, but you don't have. He doesn't have a rap, that guy. you don't need to listen to him.
2: Well,
0: he's not doing
2: that
0: anything.
2: That is interesting, because guys that actually are genuine, it isn't so fluid with all that crap.
3: But let me ask a question. Right. Sometimes a girl will sleep with one guy and then try to create this perfect relationship out of this one guy because they still feel guilty ever sleeping with a guy. Does that make sense at all?
5: Yeah.
2: Yes.
5: Oh,
2: yes.
5: Well, okay, because
3: Is this the first guy you've ever slept with?
5: No. I used to be...
3: Okay.
0: But please don't crap on the guest point.
2: You used to be a what?
5: I used to go around and I would have lots of boyfriends and I didn't really used to care about anybody. And then I got into this relationship and things just got really serious and everything. We had been...
3: And you want to make it work even though the guy's a jerk?
5: Yeah.
2: It's interesting how the abuser inevitably becomes the abusee.
0: Right.
2: Because she used to go around and abuse guys, and now she's getting abused.
0: All right, well, tell us a little about this guy. How
3: sounds
0: old is
3: like
0: he?
3: A winner.
0: Yeah, sounds
5: but
0: like a delight.
5: He was really sweet.
3: Is he in a coma now and from crack OD?
5: No.
3: Oh, okay. I'm confused. I thought maybe our callers are crossing over.
5: No, he used to be really sweet and everything, and then she supposedly had some huge personal thing going on, and then he started being friends with her.
2: Oh, it's her fault then. Oh, of course.
3: She's got some stuff going on.
2: That bitch. How dare she?
0: She burned him with her personal thing.
3: Yes. She mentally manipulated him into sleeping with her.
0: Yeah.
3: I've seen that.
5: And now she's acting like she doesn't even want him or whatever. And I told him I was...
2: Alicia, we're being facetious.
5: Oh.
2: We're being facetious. This guy is a predator and an a-hole.
0: Yeah. And let me...
3: Dump him. You know what? It's also a self-esteem problem for some girls. They just don't think they're going to get another guy. You know what?
2: No, she had lots of guys. She had lots of them.
3: But why is she just stuck on this guy?
2: Because this guy's an abusive a-hole. She has to have that. Her dad was an abusive.
0: Where's your dad?
2: Yeah.
5: My dad left when I was 6 months.
2: There you go.
3: Ding!
0: Well, this is not going to get him back.
3: From way downtown!
5: He went to jail.
2: There you go. That's the kind of guy she needs.
0: All right. Now, can you not... Can you get a guy who's not like your old dad, please?
5: Yeah.
0: All right. That's enough. Okay. You're broken up. Stay that way. Okay. And let me tell you, ladies, the number one, here's what you need to do, everybody. Turn on daytime TV and then do the opposite of whatever you see.
2: Everything. Now, everything.
0: Whatever hairstyle you see, do the opposite. Guys, you see the guys
2: from 9A to 3P.
3: See the guys with the sleeveless T-shirts?
0: Sleeveless T-shirts, the cutoff sweats, and the bad sort of greasy Nero hairdo with bangs. Hey. You go the opposite.
2: Listen, this includes the daytime dramas.
3: Yes.
2: The soap operas do exactly the opposite of what those people do.
0: Ladies,
2: too.
0: When you flip it on and you see the two chicks fighting it out because the one guy's nailing both of you, instead of being angry at the guy, they've chosen to turn on each other.
3: Yes.
0: That is a white trash maneuver. No Jewish chick would ever do that. Can you imagine two Jewish broads going at it?
2: Yeah. No, they get together and cut the guy's nuts
0: That's
2: off.
0: That's right. Then dance on it.
3: You're right.
2: Take one each.
0: Oh, it's such a white. It's a real white black chick. Actually, everybody but the Jews. Jew chick never do this. Never would. I just love it. I love it when they go at each other and they start just digging in, and the guy's just got to be laughing his ass off, thinking, I get to F the winner of this fight.
3: And the loser.
2: And the loser. Coincidentally.
0: That's right.
3: Hopefully at the same time.
0: David?
6: Hey.
3: What's up?
0: You're 20. What's going on?
6: I just wanted to say, Adam, you're great. And also, I saw you guys at Stanford when you guys came down for that little talk or whatever.
0: Great.
6: Yeah, you took a little bit too many questions from the audience. Adam, you tried to throw a nut in my mouth. Remember that?
2: That was you?
0: That was you. Uh-huh.
2: How wild is that?
0: Please put that in context, though, David.
3: Yeah, please. For,
6: okay, all right.
2: It was a cashew, be fair.
6: Someone asked a question in the audience, and they came out, and they offered Adam a bunch of gifts, Crown Royale and cashews, because they liked nuts.
0: Somebody gave me a big can of cashews, and I decided, since we're on stage, I want to see how many rows I could throw the cashew back and get it into some guy's mouth.
3: Okay.
0: I threw it about 12, 13 rows back.
3: Yeah. You got somebody.
2: This guy.
6: It was like 9 or 10, Adam. But
0: Dave?
6: It was a pretty good distance, you know. About 20 feet. And
2: Dave broke a tooth. Dave doesn't go to Stanford.
6: Yeah.
3: You don't go to Stanford, huh?
0: There. No.
3: You were just. You live in Palo Alto?
6: No, I don't. I go to San Jose State.
3: Yeah. Hey.
0: It was further than 20
3: Not
0: feet.
3: Not nearly
0: I
3: as
0: threw
3: good.
0: The thing as far as I could throw it.
3: San Jose State, that's in the same Pac-10. That's almost Stanford.
6: Not really, Rob. And actually, I cut work a whole bunch of days over the break to actually go fishing on the Pacifica Pier.
3: Hey, that's from my hometown.
6: Yeah, I actually didn't know that. And, always foggy in Pacifica, though. Me and my friends always say that. And, Rob,
3: yes,
6: I
3: know.
6: Say that.
2: Strange the affect on this guy, isn't it?
0: Yeah.
6: Anyway,
3: he's a Northern California kid. I got this guy pegged. Go ahead.
6: I just want to say, Rob, you're great, but still, there's Sandler, so you can't forget about that.
3: What's that?
6: I wanted to ask you.
2: Everything is a but. Everything is but that.
3: What about the Sandler?
0: Well, let me just explain a phenomenon from years of doing the Man Show and dealing with the a-hole who's been crossbred with a fan. Basically, there's some farm where they take, you know, very enthusiastic, very complimentary, ravenous fans of your work, and they crossbreed them with a-holes. and that's the guy I spend my life talking to. They go like, hey, but I was there and I was on it. Yeah, man, Drew, I threw that nut 15 rows back. It's more like 8. Yeah. Rob, big fan of your work. When's Sandler going to give you another kid? You know, it's like they never.
2: Everything's but. Everything.
0: Yeah.
2: Everything.
0: Yeah.
3: I was wondering. I felt a little nervousness in his. He's talking like.
2: He goes. Oh, the Pacific Pier. It's always foggy there. It's like what?
0: Yeah.
2: Really, we needed to hear about the fog in Pacific Pier. It's like it sucks there.
3: Tell
2: it's
3: me something
2: foggy.
3: I don't know.
0: I was in Houston and by the way, no bigger fan cross with an a-hole than you find in the Boston area. By the way, I saw some. I was in Houston.
2: But those are at
0: some
2: least
0: Patriot
2: full
0: fans.
2: Of enthusiasm.
0: Doing some sort of celebrity whatever, and the guy called me over, and he's like, hey, Adam, come here, man. We're big fans, Adam. And I'm like, hey, what's happening? He goes, oh, man, that Kimmel, man. Whoa, you're so much funnier. Kimmel, what's Kimmel doing? What's he up to now? And I said, he's got his own network talk show. And the guy goes, dude, well, I don't know what you're doing, but you should try to get on that show. It's like, what? He flipped the compliment on me in a second. Like, 1 second he was a fan, the next minute Kimmel sucked, and now Kimmel's great. I should be getting on Kimmel's show.
3: People will come up to you and go, hey, that was pretty good. I saw that movie. That was pretty good.
0: Yeah.
3: They can't give it up because it's some reflection
0: on
3: that.
0: It was pretty good. I mean, the middle part was kind of... The beginning was good.
3: I would just would never go up to anybody and bug them. I just never would.
2: And how about say something even remotely...
0: I would
3: heap
0: a little praise and then move on.
2: Maybe not heap, it's a straight... appreciation.
3: Yeah, I just, this was terrific, or yeah, I really like this. And, you know, I would never want to, like, you know, have some coded thing going on, you know.
7: Just even a pleasure to meet you.
0: Yeah.
7: You know, just like,
3: this transparent put down.
0: Hey, David.
6: Yeah.
0: All right, anyway.
6: Anyways, I really appreciate all your work that you did. You were great in Big Daddy with the Qualk Radio and all that kind of stuff. And also,
3: thank you,
6: Rob. I really, one of the best things I've ever seen you do was that laugh that you did on the roast of Hugh Hefner after Gilbert Gottfried told that joke. That was a genuine laugh. And
3: Gilbert Gottfried. There's certain guys that just kill me.
0: Yeah, he's funny.
3: And Gilbert just got my, you know. And plus, it was just the most. You didn't see it on the show how really disgusting the jokes he was saying was.
0: Yeah,
3: he was just absolutely the filthiest. You were there that night.
2: That coming out of Gilbert Gottfried must be surreal.
3: It's just bizarre. He just kills me. He's like a machine gun. It just pummels you, and he just always was making me laugh. He just murdered me.
0: Yeah, he actually went up. He did about 20 minutes when everyone was supposed to do about 6 minutes.
3: The filthiest.
0: The filthiest X-rated material you've ever heard in your life. I think it was an old joke, but he embellished it and delivered it impeccably. And the room was, falling off their chairs. But
3: it
0: then
3: was unbelievable.
0: They couldn't show it on tape, so God knows what actually was on the finished edit. But anyway, yeah, he is really funny. What's up? Hey, David, anything else?
6: I just wanted to say, ask Rob if he had anything else coming up planned. I mean, like, you're literally promising in 50 first dates, so I just want to know what was next. Any more, like, cross-dressing for him or talking to animals and sleeping with him?
3: Well, I did a couple of I did the animal one and the cross-dressing movie. I don't know. It just seemed like it was fun playing a girl. It would be. I hadn't seen anybody else really do it. And the next movie is Deuce Bigelow 2, a European Gigolo. We start filming in a month.
0: Where do you shoot it?
3: In Amsterdam, so, you know, you might want to come out and visit.
2: Oh, my God.
0: Wow.
2: Let's do Loveland from Amsterdam.
3: We got
2: to do it. 9 in the morning.
3: Yeah, it'll be
2: awesome.
3: We'll do it from Johnny's Coffee Shop.
2: Oh, Rob, you got to include us on that.
3: Oh, you got to come. Okay, we'll definitely do it.
2: All right.
3: We'll work that out.
0: Jade?
8: Hello?
0: You're 18. What's up?
8: Hi. First, I'd like to say thank you for taking my call. And second, I love the sound of your sexy voices. Wow.
0: All right, baby doll. Hey. Well, thanks for calling.
8: Yeah. So my question is, I really like this guy, and I wanted the opinion of a true man on how to approach him that I like him.
3: Okay, first of all, if you just go up to him and say hi, and that's about it. That's all you're going to need.
8: Let's think about it.
2: No.
3: What do you want from the guy?
2: Who is he to you? I mean, what's his relation to you?
8: He's my friend. I've known him for about a year and a half. And
3: oh, okay.
2: No, Rob.
3: Huh?
2: Eh.
3: Oh, wait a minute. Right,
2: does he have a girlfriend?
8: No. He's really kind of mellow and shy about that kind of thing, I think.
3: How come he's never hit on you if you've known him for a year and a half?
2: That's what we're getting at here.
3: Okay, if it's a cute girl and I'm a single guy and I've been friends with her for a year and a half, there's something else happening.
2: Unless you were not available. Were you not available for some reason?
3: He did hit on you, right?
8: I was with someone else, but now I'm single.
2: Okay, now when you first met, were you attracted to him?
8: Yes. I was at the end of a really bad relationship, and I got out of it, and we started being really good friends then.
2: But he didn't go for it then?
8: No.
0: All right, hold on. Let's convene for a second.
2: Uh-oh.
0: First off, if a chick is hot and a guy is single, you need no strategy. It's like Mike Tyson saying, I'm going to fight Dustin Diamond.
2: No.
0: What should I do?
2: And the
0: answer is, just go. Just show up. Just walk forward. You'll be fine.
2: To me, it's even worse. It's like, what's this? We've got all these sharks. We're throwing the chum in the middle. What's the strategy?
0: How do we get
2: the sharks to bite? How do we do that?
0: Bite?
2: Right,
0: yeah.
2: Right. No, it's no strategy.
0: Show up. That's the strategy.
3: So, but I'm thinking.
0: But don't blame the shark. The shark thought you were its favorite meal. And by the way, do we really know what they have favorites? Or do we have on there like lactose intolerant or what's it, allergic to things? Like, shark's favorite meal. I bet his favorite meal is anything that falls off the goddamn boat.
3: Lawn chair if it falls off.
0: If I just took a frozen turkey, use the trebuchet and launch it off the back of it, that would be the shark's favorite meal. And by the way, shark's favorite meal is a rotting whale carcass, a 13-year-old Hawaiian chick, a piece of an outboard motor. Are they really have favorite meals?
3: Yeah. Someone swimming with seals.
2: So she would be the chump. Now, the other thing is, when a male and female get in a friendship, it always starts is because somebody's attracted.
3: Yeah,
2: and then the other that brings you together.
3: You have to be in a relationship to get hit on, to not get hit on.
2: But he wasn't attracted because she was the one that was attracted to make the friendship.
3: So, and has he ever hit on you since?
8: Lately, I think he's sending me mixed signals. He's acting like a girl, like with the mind games, you know?
3: Like what?
2: Like, give us an example, specific example.
8: It okay, could be gay. I asked him why he was talking with me because I said, oh, you know, you probably talked to me before my test, right? And he said, no, close though. And I was, you know, kind of thinking there. I might be crazy, but I could be thinking he likes me there.
2: Mm-hmm.
8: That sounded crazy. Absolutely.
2: Yeah, Jay, don't you don't have to bring out the Ouija board and the Rosetta Stone and stuff. Guys are very specific and very direct.
0: Yeah. Once in a while you run into a guy who's a little spastic who can't get out of his own way. In which case, okay, here's real. I hate to say this, but booze must be involved. You guys must go.
8: He's a raging alcoholic.
2: He is?
8: Oh, not perfect. But he likes his drinks.
0: All right, here's the thing. If you are with him one weekend and have a couple of cocktails in an intimate environment, the truth will start coming out.
2: And if he doesn't go for it, then forget it.
0: Yes.
8: Okay.
2: But don't jump at him, because if he's not really attracted, not really wanting this to go in that direction, it's going to be very unpleasant, uncomfortable for both of you.
8: Yeah.
2: Just open the door. Just kick open the door and see what happens.
3: Once you opened up the whole, the breast thing, and he didn't move on that, there's something weird going on there.
2: Because
3: usually, I mean, if you're that direct to a guy and he doesn't like make the forward, leap onto you, then I would think
8: a lot though. But he's kind of shy and reserved in that way.
2: Stop making excuses for him.
3: I don't know. I'm thinking he's got some sexual confusion, or he's just not into it.
2: That's right.
0: Go out and have a couple boozes with him.
3: Could be scared
0: of what happens.
2: Those are the two options.
8: Without alcohol.
0: Well, yeah, you can use Quaaludes.
2: Just be in a sort of a lone, quiet moment with
0: him. Why? Oh, what are you, 18? You drink wine coolers. So
2: No. Alone and quiet by yourself.
0: Yeah.
2: Just leave the door open. Give him drop a couple of hints and see what happens.
0: Yeah.
3: Al Green?
0: Yeah, little Al Green music never hurt, set the mood. Rob Schneider's in our studio tonight. The Animal out on DVD starting tomorrow. We'll take a quick break. We'll be right back. Hey everybody, it's Loveline. I'm Adam. That's Dr. Drew. Phone number 1-800-LOVE-191. Rob Schneider's in studio tonight. He brought us both grenade-size avocados from his own tree. So,
3: yes, so we have many fruits, my wife and I.
0: Those of you who are listening to the show, we got a caller from Wisconsin over here.
3: Ooh.
2: Eating her heart out.
3: It must be late
2: let's
3: out
2: her
3: there.
2: Go ahead, put
0: yeah,
2: her
0: let's, put, let's put her on. The point is
2: yeah.
0: Rob is either picked himself or more likely had his assistant pick large avocado.
3: I got a big tree, and I got the
2: this
3: pole.
2: This is a pineapple-sized or papaya-sized avocado.
0: Let's put it this way. If I threw this at your head, you would
2: bad
0: die.
2: Times, yeah.
0: And if I put it in trebuchet,
3: I could do some damage.
0: Melissa?
2: The trebuchet show.
0: You're calling from Wisconsin?
7: Yeah.
0: And how cold is it there tonight?
7: Very cold. It's like probably like 13 degrees out right now.
0: Mm-hmm.
2: But it's crazy here.
3: It's actually warm. It's actually warmed up for them.
0: Yeah.
3: It was unbelievable last week.
7: All last week.
0: And have you ever seen an avocado?
7: Yes.
0: Have you eaten an avocado? You've cooked with avocados?
7: Yes. Well, not really cook. I make dip and stuff.
2: Good.
0: You want to hear what a horrible cook my wife is? I walked in the kitchen one day, saw her peeling an avocado it was an orange.
2: Yeah.
0: And I was like, oh my God. And she's like, what? And I was like, are you serious? Like, did you know I was going to walk in? Like I said, when I was masturbating and I said that I knew you were coming in and it was a joke. Is it that kind of thing? She's like, no, this is how you do it. I was like, I'm going to kill your mom. This is horrible. Oh, by the way, speaking of traumatizing the wife, let me just say one thing. We get to Melissa in one second. Just remind me of something. Drew, there's we got every invention we need. It's like there's 32 different kinds of bottle openers, right?
2: Yeah.
0: Cork pullers, wine, and bottle of wine. I don't need 32. I need like two good ones or even just one. When is the toilet timer flusher thing going to come in? My wife has now discovered the third Big Duke floating in the toilet with her. And here's what happens. What happens? I'm on the phone.
2: He doesn't want to flush.
0: This is what happens.
3: No, you're doing business on the phone.
0: You're doing
2: Mr.
0: business.
2: President? Yeah,
3: you
2: yes,
3: flush,
2: sir.
3: You
2: yes,
3: don't
2: sir.
3: Want people to know where you are.
0: You don't want them to know who you are. So you stand up.
3: And then you get up and
0: you
3: walk
0: away.
3: And then she comes in.
0: And yeah, well,
2: you know what? I have a feeling this wasn't floating. It was left. It was a big dump.
3: Was it standing straight up?
0: And, she gave me. It was pointing toward Mecca. she gave me this one. She goes, I was in the living room and I was listening to a headphones and I was skipping rope, and she came out in the hall and she just looked at me. She was like someone who was landing a carrier on a deck. She did the two fingers like, yes, you. And I said, what? And she goes, come here. She did the wave and I'm skipping rope. I'm like, what? She goes, this. And she starts guiding me in. She walks me all the way down the hall through the thing, walks me on the bed. What is this? Then just right down the toilet. I'm like, all right, that's humiliating. But if I had the flood, like,
3: well, you know what? You can have that same sound that you wanted for the cell phone. It's a zing, zing. That zing sound could tell her not to go into the toilet for
2: a
3: while.
2: Just a timer for the toilet.
0: How about this?
2: Flushing timer.
3: Oh, that's
0: here's
3: the 30
0: the deal.
3: Seconds. All right.
0: It's just a pressure. It's a pressure switch, which is after your ass gets down onto the seat, and if the cat jumps up on it, it's not activated. It's got to be more than like 70 pounds hits the seat, right? Let's make it 60 for Asians. Okay, the ass hits the seat and it clicks on. Now, after the ass comes off the seat, it flushes within 5 minutes of that time. Maybe 2 minutes. That's it. There could never, because this happens all the time to me, and I don't know why, but I'm humiliated by it.
2: Why are you humiliated?
0: Well, maybe I do. All right, but this is a good invention, right?
2: Yeah, it's a great. It should be. Or I was maybe the way a flush where you push it down and it starts to slowly come up before it actually.
0: But
2: engages.
0: The water, the flush. Yeah.
3: No, what you don't want is that loud noise while you're on the phone.
0: Right,
3: yeah. Telling the person on the other line you're not important.
0: And I don't know what it is about having people thinking you're doing anything on the phone that's humiliating. Like they call you at 4:30 in the morning. Were you asleep? No. I'm right. What is that in the background? Is that the TV? No, that's nothing. Just car drove by. Are you smoking a cigarette? No. Like, why can't you do anything on the phone? Like, you talk to your best friend, but he finds out you're taking a crap. It's a big deal.
3: I know. I call my friend Josh Lieb. He's a comedy writer. And this guy, and I'm talking to him, and all of a sudden I hear something like, ding, bing. And I didn't find out, are you in the bath right now? He says, yeah. He's perfectly comfortable. Like,
0: in the tub.
3: In the tub.
0: Wow.
3: Hours he's in there, and he's perfectly comfortable being on the phone.
0: Oh, wow. I like to talk to his therapist and start using him, Melissa. It's a comfortable, confident man.
3: Yeah.
0: So, anyway, you like avocados.
7: Yeah.
0: It's 13 degrees in Wisconsin, and your question is?
7: I have a question. My boyfriend, we've been going together for about 3 years now. Mm-hmm. Lately, it's like he's trying to push me away, and I just don't understand why. And then it's like he'll, like, pick fights with me.
2: Melissa, here's the thing about... relationships at your age.
7: Yeah, but when he leaves me, or I leave him, I get sick of it or whatever. Or he'll say, oh, I don't want to be with you, I just want to be friends. I'm like, okay, that's fine. And I'll get over it alone for like a week. And then he'll call me and be like, I love you, I miss you, and this and that. And then it just cycles back and forth. And it's just like, I'm getting really sick of it. And like I've told him so many times, I'm just like,
3: What is it that you want to do?
7: I love him, but I want to leave him, but it's just like when I do and when I get comfortable, like being by myself, you know, after the first week, it's just like, oh, okay, you know, I can do something.
2: Okay, a couple things here. First of all, I think that I love him, but I want to get away from him. I don't think that exists after 35. It's like, no. I'm done. I'm going to get away. That's it. You don't fool yourself anymore with that.
0: No, you pray one of your friend's bones or so.
3: By the way, just take it easy on yourself because it's extremely common. Everyone... This is the guy, he wants something else, the grass is greener, and a week later he realizes, you know, I got this, though.
2: Does he have sex when he comes back with you?
7: Yeah.
2: Yes. Okay, well, stop that. Stop that, and he'll stop coming back.
3: Yeah.
2: That's what he's coming back for.
7: But see, I need it, too, you know? So it's like, okay, whatever, you know?
0: All right. Let me make this analogy that Drew, you know, I don't know what the average time, you know, people quit drugs or cigarettes or booze or whatever it is they're trying to quit. It's 3 or 4 times before it takes.
2: Yeah.
0: And the same with relationships. You've been with somebody for 3 years, you know, she's 20, so she got 16, 17 years old. You break up, and then you get back, and then you break up, and you get back. It's just like two, three times
3: max
0: before it actually takes. And as you get older, you just start realizing, hopefully, that when you break up the first time, maybe should just stick with that plan instead of bouncing back. But this thing is sort of, this is what happens when a relationship is sort of coasting to a stop.
2: Yeah.
0: It's sort of like, you know,
3: eventually, if you don't quit, he's going to quit.
0: like when a car's running out of gas, every once in a while it catches, and it's like, you know, but it's running out of gas, but it'll catch every once in a while and
2: pull.
0: But
2: you know
0: what?
2: You know what caused it finally to grind to a halt, right?
0: Her love of avocados and living in Wisconsin.
2: Somebody does something with somebody.
0: Yeah,
2: somebody finds somebody else. That's it. Pow. Just boom. Now it's over. Yeah. That's it.
0: It would be nice if there was an event that made it sort of that you couldn't get past. You know what I mean? That,
3: right. But she hasn't set any boundaries in this relationship with this guy. She keeps taking him back, and so he gets what he wants.
0: Yeah.
3: And then, you know, she's feeling like not the most highest self-esteem in the world, so she keeps taking him back. And you just got to find, if this is the guy you really want to spend time with?
2: No.
3: Yeah, okay.
0: And just break up. And look, anyone who's been with anyone from 17 to 20 needs to break up anyway.
3: That's right, and otherwise, it's good to like be alone for a while and to scare yourself. Like, I don't know what I could be alone. It's good to explore the I don't know what it's like to be alone.
2: Yeah.
0: Right. Plus, then what happens? You get engaged to somebody you've been sort of on and off
3: with.
0: Yeah,
3: you don't want that.
0: Yeah, just break up.
3: He was somebody you're excited about.
0: Paul?
9: Yeah.
0: A man who shares your passion for avocados. Huh. What's up, Paul?
9: I'm great.
0: Hold on. I don't like this exporting of our fruits and vegetables to other places. You know, it used to be one of our things. Like, hey, Hawaiians had their pineapples. We had our avocados, and we could laugh at other cities and states. Now everyone's got something.
2: Everyone's got everything, though. I've got a patient brings a bunch of Hawaiian papayas every time they come in. And
3: That's nice.
2: They brought a bunch, and they are so good.
0: It's nice, but if you live in Hawaii, you got to be angry. You got to be angry about that.
2: If you're Hawaiian.
0: Yeah.
3: It's like tumbleweeds in Hawaii, a papaya. They're just everywhere. They grow like weeds.
2: So good.
3: They're amazing.
0: I love that. Oh, little lime on there.
2: Got it.
0: What's happening,
2: Paul?
3: Indigenous originally to Brazil, but...
2: Really?
3: Yeah. What they make fun of is the Portuguese over in Hawaii.
0: Oh, really?
3: The Portuguese guys are the ones they make fun of, yeah.
0: They don't have Pollocks
2: the Hawaiians make fun of
3: that? Pineapples also from Portugal. I'm sorry, from Brazil.
2: The Hawaiians make fun of the Portuguese?
3: Yeah, that's the person they make fun of. It's like the Chinese and the Hawaiians and they make fun of the Portuguese. I don't know why.
0: Yeah. Huh.
3: Just the way it works out.
0: Hey, Paul?
9: Yeah. Hey.
3: Paul?
9: Yeah, here.
2: Go ahead.
0: What's happening?
9: Yeah, I can't go to sleep unless I have sex or masturbate.
3: Me either. Okay, next call.
0: Yeah. So what?
3: You're a guy.
0: What you do?
3: It's a choice. If a choice, sure, who wouldn't want to? Are you saying you think you have a problem?
9: Yeah, because I have a girlfriend and we have sex like 5 to 6 times a day.
3: Come on.
0: No.
9: I don't know if something's wrong.
0: It's bogus. It's bogus. I don't know if something's wrong. Here's how you know it's bogus, no question.
2: Yeah.
0: I bang the bejesus out of my girlfriend 8 times a day. So, do you know what the problem is? It's like, you got a boner, you idiot. Jack off.
3: Problem is it's too self-congratulatory towards you.
0: Here's the reason, guys. Guys beat off before they go to bed, not because they can't do it or they won't, they have to do it or they won't be able to go to sleep. It's because they know it's going to be a good 8 hours before they can do it again. To me, it's like why you take a leak before you take a drive to San Francisco. It's like, there's
3: one
0: no
3: in.
0: Toilet in your car. You got to get one in. It's gonna,
2: also,
0: you're going to be down for a while.
2: Could happen, earthquake or something.
0: Meteor. Let me give you an example. You didn't beat off, and now like a missing piece of a Skylab goes right through your bedroom and crushes you, and there you are.
2: Oh,
0: it's
2: tragic.
3: Here's what gets me. Here's what I always think about. Like tonight, I was on the way over here, so I better pick up a little dinner. So I make the my buddy's stop at a place and get some food. Now I'm going by the food section in Wild Oats there, and there's sushi.
0: Right.
3: And I'm thinking, if you're going to buy sushi at a supermarket, if

0: frozen, a piece of food, like a pot roast or
1: something. Or how about that gigantic, you know, when the ice that comes out of the,
0: blue
1: the toilet?
0: Ice.
1: No, the toilet
0: yeah,
1: from
0: ice.
1: The plane, yeah.
0: Yeah, they call
1: smacks
0: it blue ice.
1: Blue ice? I don't know the term.
0: What?
1: It's the stuff, sometimes there's a leakage of the
0: blue
1: plane.
0: Blue ice, true.
1: That'll be frozen at 30,000 feet from a plane, and it's the blue, you know, liquid.
2: The toilet stuff,
1: from
2: yeah.
1: the toilet, and it'll actually leak out from the plane, and it will drop and be a chunk of ice and could just kill you.
0: Hey,
1: yeah,
0: you
1: yeah.
0: didn't know that?
2: Urban myth.
0: No. It goes.
1: No, it actually,
0: went through a guy's boat and stuff.
2: Oh, my God.
0: Well, here's the whole thing about planes and boats and all forms of transportation before just a few years ago. Somebody was like, look, we're 30,000 feet in the air. Why should we store a big barrel of poop to bring back with us to the airport, for Christ's
1: yeah,
0: sake?
1: Right, yeah.
0: Yeah, yeah. I'm not,
1: we're over
0: not,
1: the ocean. Who's going to know?
0: Not bringing macadamia nuts back from Hawaii. We got a big tub of, you know, we got enough weight. First off, there's weight issues on the plane. Secondly, who wants a big tub of crap? Well, just, we're over the Atlantic. We're 35,000 feet in the air. It's just drop in the ocean.
2: Yeah.
0: Cruise liners used to do this, too.
2: Wait, trains in Europe.
1: People in Winnebago.
2: Just a hole, yeah.
1: And trains in Europe, they just dump it out?
2: Yeah, it's just a hole. It just goes right out of the
1: geez.
2: Track.
0: Yeah, I think this, you know, maybe this start. Now, people never did this back when they just rode bicycles. Did they just,
2: just
0: crapping while they're riding that bike with a giant wheel?
1: Yeah, but in England,
2: why
1: back
2: they
1: in
2: be so far off the ground?
1: In the Middle Ages, what they do, they just throw the crap over the fence. If I don't see it,
0: right.
1: if the neighbor doesn't throw it back, I'm sure I'm going to put it.
0: All right.
1: Until they start throwing it back, and then the plague.
0: Yeah, then came the decorative popcorn tin. And then he falls into the toilet.
2: All right, we're break.
0: All right, let's take ourselves a little break. Rob Schneider here tonight. We'll be right back. Yeah! Hey, everybody, it's Loveline. I'm Adam. That's Dr. Drew. Aisha Tyler's in here tomorrow night, and then Jeff Probst is going to be in here from Survivor. And I'm a big fan of Survivor. I watch it every season. So I'm.
2: I watched after the Super Bowl.
1: Yeah. I couldn't get into it.
2: I hate reality TV, but I watched it.
0: Yeah, I do
1: My
0: too.
1: My wife's a big fan of this reality stuff. I have to admit, it was like pummeling of, you know, Queer Eye for the Straight Guy, The Real World, and MTV's got these shows. They don't even play music on MTV anymore. It's just these shows. It's relentless, you know. But watching something, and you know, it's just like a car crash. I don't know if it's good, I don't know if it's bad, but I'm going to watch it while the impact is happening.
0: Right, yeah. Well, it's just everybody getting in everyone's face and confronting everybody.
1: But can you imagine how weird it is? Can you imagine somebody like Rod Serling looking at television and modern culture now go, well, Rod, here's the idea. Well, what's on the air now?
2: No, he's going to be, submit it for your approval.
1: Yeah, submit it for your approval.
2: He's going to be thinking.
1: A group of 10 bachelors. One of these will pick... You know, it's
0: yeah.
1: like, what?
0: Well, yeah. I find myself getting uncomfortable with certain rituals involved with, like, she's going on a date with one guy and making out with him, that she's out with another guy and she's making out with him. I get sort of humiliated for everybody involved and want to avert my gaze. But Survivor, at least there's an object and sort of a theme and a game to play. Yeah. I'm all right if they sort of pick a direction other than just out-and-out humiliation.
2: Mm.
0: John?
3: Hello?
0: John, you're 18.
3: Yeah, 18, yeah.
2: Where's
3: by the way, Adam, I think you're like a freaking god. And Drew, you're like a genius. And Rob, I think you're real time. I'm a big fan. I love doing the hot shake. That was pretty awesome.
1: Thank you.
3: Yeah, anyways. Oh, well, okay, here's my problem. The thing is that recently, I don't know why, like, I have no idea. But the thing is that I've been having problems with, like, masturbation. It's like it doesn't happen as often as it did before.
1: What are you, 30?
2: How long have you been off your usual pace?
0: Yeah,
3: it's 18.
2: How long have you been off your usual pace?
3: I don't know. It's been, a couple of months, actually. Probably 3 or 4 or 5 months, you know?
2: Okay. All right.
0: Yeah. And by the way, let me tell you something about masturbation, but anytime you want to achieve a goal, you don't sit around and wait for opportunity to come knocking at your door.
1: It's right there in front of you, pal.
0: Pants, you start beating off. It's like his son is like he hasn't been visited by the beat off fairy.
1: You just got
0: to
1: set
0: a
1: goal. You just got to set yourself a goal.
2: I know, Adam, this is hard for you to imagine, but most men beat off when they have an impulse to do so. They have a desire to. Things build up, then they go. They don't wait. They don't unload before
0: and wait till one of those guys. Doesn't do it before he goes to bed, and as Rob says, a meteor or a light aircraft, police helicopter, something crashes through the roof and kills them.
1: And on the way, when you hear that piercing noise on the way down, the last thing they'll think is, I should have jacked.

0: That's right.
1: John, have you started any medication or anything like that?
2: No, actually, not at all. Hey, so is it like abnormal for me like to do it only when I have the urge, or what?
1: No, that's normal. How often do you have the urge?
2: In a day, probably sometimes, like, not even at all. Like, in a week, it'll probably happen about twice or three times a week, you know?
3: That's perfectly normal. That's fine. You're perfectly normal. Just chill out and go enjoy the rest of your life. This is not a problem.
2: For real? I'm like, not at all? Okay, because...
3: Oh, yeah, you're fine.
2: I'll have, like, pains, like, in my scrotum, too, like, some...
3: Oh, you're screwed, then. No, I take it all back.
1: Both sides are one
3: side. You're going to drop dead in a week, and your balls are going to fall off.
1: Think how far we've come from the day when the guy was like, I can't talk about masturbating there.
3: No, it's crazy. Now it's like, I'm not doing it
1: three
3: enough.
1: Times a week? Yeah. It's like, oh, my friends.
3: Now, a little pain down there, if you haven't had unprotected sex, that's normal. You're fine. Don't worry about it. Don't be so paranoid. Get a hobby outside of your pants.
1: You can get epididymitis, and you could get a testicular torsion.
3: How often is that?
1: Pretty common.
3: No.
1: Yeah,
2: what?
1: Pretty common.
3: Just testicular what?
1: Torsion where the testes twist sides off.
4: It's a pain persists.
3: I've never known anybody
4: right?
3: who has that.
1: Well, I've seen a few hundred cases, but there's the point is if something really hurts, get it looked at. But it's probably nothing.
4: Rob only knows Sandler and the guy beats off in the tub when he talks to him on the phone. Those
3: yeah,
4: two
3: so
4: guys
3: those
4: he knows.
3: Two guys are fine now.
4: No torsion, then it doesn't exist. Sure. All right, let's talk to Sam, who's 19 years of age. Sam.
5: Yeah.
4: Oh, Sam the chick.
3: Yes.
5: Yeah.
4: I like that. What's up?
5: First of all, I want to say hi. And I wanted to ask Rob if you could do an Elvis impersonation.
6: That's huge, right? I just want to say, that's huge. I'm going to go out later and get some pumpkin pie. I don't know how I'm going to come by here a lot. I don't know.
3: Just the Elvis, with the young girls was always kind of creepy to me. But I know he must have talked to him like this. All right.
1: I talked to a woman that dated Elvis. She's the mom of a friend.
3: Wow. What was her name? Paige?
1: No.
4: What was her name?
1: No. But no, she just had one date with him. Just one date.
3: Okay. And she said 16 at the time or not?
1: She was, I forget the story. She was like a sort of neighbor au pair, and he spotted her and liked her, and the date was set up. And she said he's everything weird and bizarre and awful.
3: Let me tell you,
1: he was intoxicated and dry. He fell asleep.
4: Well, how old was he at the time? Older Elvis?
1: Middle older.
3: But I'll tell you, like, that must have been the Vegas years.
1: Yes.
3: Some in the 70s.
1: Just prior.
3: Because my cousin, who, was from the Bay Area. Her best friend was there's a whole chapter in Elvis What Happened about her.
4: Really?
3: She was 16. Here's the weird thing. And she told me about the story. And she was still a knockout when I met her when she was in her 40s. Anyway, she was 16, and she traveled with her mom to Vegas. And then she had a big teddy bear in the front row and everything. And then after she sat down, somebody, came backstage and said, E would like to see you.
1: Wow.
3: She was able to figure that out. And so then he takes her up to his room and they're talking and, just whatever, in his bedroom till 5 o'clock in the morning. Finally, Elvis says, oh, by the way, how'd you get here? So my mom said, where's your mom? Said, oh, she's down in the diner waiting for me. The mom let the mother take, the kid go up with Elvis. Well,
1: oh,
3: Elvis, it's my daughter, but you're Elvis, till 5 o'clock in the morning. Isn't that crazy? And then they got her a hotel room. Just crazy.
4: No,
3: but anyway,
4: my dad did that with Paul Lynn. He offered
1: you?
4: Me
1: really,
4: yeah. No, it was 1976, 75.
1: No.
4: Yeah, it was one of the bigger names of the time. Yeah, yeah. He just waited in the lobby. I blew Paul. he was wearing a kerchief at the time. That's all. Just that. And a
3: hey,
4: tan.
3: He was funny. Funniest center square ever. And Paul Lynn.
4: Sam.
5: Yeah.
4: What's happening?
3: So what's the deal? I forgot already.
5: Oh, yeah, I almost forgot, too. Well, I classified myself as one of those girls who has to have the guy that I can't have or whatever.
1: Why don't you stop doing that?
3: Because you're the girl that a lot of guys can't have.
1: Why don't you stop doing that?
5: No, I'm the girl that wants the guys that are unavailable.
1: Got it. Why don't you stop doing that?
4: Well, isn't it sort of a rite of passage? I mean,
1: it's time to stop.
4: Yeah, but does this behavior stop or does it wear off? You know what I mean?
1: It wears out.
4: It's more like when you get tar on your foot at the beach. Well, you just wear it off.
3: Well, through emotional, beatings, you finally discover that this is not something that's rewarding. It's something that's punishing me, and I'll stop doing it.
1: That's right.
4: Right.
5: Well,
4: yeah, but it's sort of like gambling in that, but there's the next score around the next corner. I could do it. But, yeah, eventually you lose enough and just stop going to the casino. And, Sam.
5: Yeah.
4: Right. But
3: so how unavailable is this guy?
4: Yeah.
3: Is he your teacher? What is he, your girlfriend's boyfriend? Is it your friend of your dad's? I mean, how unavailable is this guy?
5: Oh, no, no, no. He's my ex-boyfriend. And it's just like we keep going back and forth, and I hate that. So I tried dating, like, the boy.
3: Can you lie and say it's your dad's best friend just to make this conversation more interesting?
4: Yeah. That's what Rob would say. I knew it. And then say I have a gift. And then
3: I have a gift. No, so what? It's a boyfriend, and what's the deal? Now you want him back, and he's with somebody else?
5: Oh, no. We keep getting together and breaking up. So
4: all right. We
3: covered that.
4: Speaking
3: already.
4: Of breaking up, we got to take a break. We did cover it. It's a rite of passage. Here's what you got to do in this
1: process. Find another guy.
4: Yeah. Don't get pregnant in the many back and forth because you get off birth control. He puts the condoms away. It's spontaneous.
1: Bad
4: he shows
1: times.
4: Up drunk. Right, you get pregnant. Now you got a kid.
3: Bad now you got to live with this person that you really, really don't want to be with.
4: Right. We'll take a quick break. We'll be right back. Hey, everybody. It's Love Line. I'm Adam Carolla. That's Dr. Drew and Rob Schneider, and that's the end of the show.
3: Is that it?
4: That's it.
3: I thought tonight would be the night we're going to go to 4 in the morning.
1: We could, but then again, maybe not.
4: Animal is the name
1: we'll
4: of the
1: We'll do that
4: new,
1: when we're in Amsterdam.
3: Yes,
1: we'll broadcasting
3: in Amsterdam,
1: together.
3: We'll do 20 hours
1: in the summer.
3: Yeah, straight.
4: Yeah, we'll do one of those bad DJ things where the guy spins records for 44 straight hours while he just drinks coffee and does some trucker speed, and somehow it's a testament to the guy. And by the way, I don't want to hear a guy spin up for 45 hours.
1: No.
4: Rob Schneider, The Animal, which is out tomorrow on DVD. It's got all the added footage, deleted scenes, and it's got Bobby Barsini actually giving commentary.
3: Bobby Barsini actually being torn in half.
4: My champ. So, until next time, this is Adam Carolla for Dr. Drew saying mahalo.
5: First, I'd like to say thank you for taking my call. And second, I love the sound of your sexy voices. Wow.
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0: With Adam Carolla and Dr. Drew.
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8: Hi, men.
4: Good to see you, Jason.
8: It's good to be seen and be heard by your wonderful listeners.
4: Jason has a very good aura to him. Good presence. Seems like a good guy.
8: It's pills. And that's what I want to talk to you guys about. Well,
4: no,
8: Drew,
4: that's
8: Drew
4: what
8: specifically.
4: I meant. That's what I meant.
8: I've got a good cocktail going tonight.
4: Mm-hmm.
8: It's mostly aspirin and some of the stale coffee you have here at the station. Oh. These are okay things to take, yes?
9: Of course.
8: Good.
4: Yeah.
8: All right, well then.
9: Yeah, we do it every night here.
4: Yeah. Congratulations on Arrested Development, by the way, because the last time you were here, you and Will Arnett were here from Arrested Development, wasn't any big whoop.
9: When did it get started, the show?
8: That would be last season. So a year ago this month, we premiered.
9: So you're right.
4: Mm-hmm. Yeah. Yeah.
9: Then you must have been here between then and now.
8: Nope.
9: Lauren, look into that, please. It's got to be.
10: I looked into it last time you guys were talking. It was October 28th was the last time.
9: I know, we got that.
10: And that's it.
8: Yeah.
4: Drew refuses to believe. And here's the problem. I got to tell you something, Drew, when you try to gaslight me that way. Drew does no drugs. He smokes no pot. He doesn't have a drinking problem.
8: I love how you separate that from the drug category. He doesn't do any drugs, and he doesn't smoke any pot.
4: He doesn't smoke any pot.
8: That counts as a drug,
4: okay.
8: Adam.
4: Okay, he
9: but
4: does.
9: It's just highlighting
4: he does
9: how
4: no
9: much
4: drugs.
9: I'm aversive to
4: he's
9: drugs.
4: Not
9: he doesn't even
4: he's
9: smoke
4: not
9: pot.
4: Had the head trauma that I've suffered over the years. He does none of these things. So, of course, when I say, I don't think those guys have been in for a year or so, and Drew goes, oh, I guarantee they've been in the last 4 months. Who do you think is right? Who are you going to go with? Who's the smart money on?
8: The guy who drinks a bong water.
4: That's
8: every
4: right.
8: Every time is going to be a little bit smarter.
4: And I question myself. I really do. And you make me question myself.
9: Annoying.
4: And let me tell you something, Drew. As a performer, that's all I have. That's all I have. Jason, back me up. When you go out on that stage, it's the blowhardiest thing to do. When I go out there, the only thing I